0: You find someone to love her, I will watch that train wreck.
1: Here's something I noticed watching a Girls Gone Wild video recently. Skinny girls flash from the bottom up, heavy girls flash from the top down. There's not a whole lot more to that observation. There's just a very distinct difference between those two videos. You put on the Florida edition, it's all woo! You put on the Wisconsin edition, it's all woo! Yeah! Moo! Oh, isn't that hot? Let me get my chin out of the way. Woo! Isn't that sexy? Well, then zoom in. It's hard trying to shove a tit out of a turtleneck. Get up here. Wisconsin. Man, are they fat out there, aren't they? What do they put in the water? It's got to be hot dogs, I'd imagine. It's a big country we live in right now. We are an obese nation, and I'm not knocking it. I love it. I want to join the club. I want to be fat in the worst way. I got married a year ago. I said I do, and I'm done. I cannot wait to let this all go. I am tired of sucking in my stomach to act like I still have abs that never even existed to begin with. I'm tired of pulling my belt one notch too tight, acting like I like salad. I want to let it all go, roll off the couch, let my stomach hit the ground before my feet, and just base like Shamu, just sitting there is waiting for my wife to feed me a fish. It's fat people have the best lifestyle on the planet, and everybody gives them a bad rap. Don't! If you're in here and you're overweight, good for you. God bless you for having the courage to live your life like you want and stop trying to appease everybody else aesthetically like the shallow prick that I am. You guys have the greatest lifestyle I could ever envy you. You go to a restaurant, you look at the menu, and you go, I'll take it. That is the best possible scenario. You never have to look and go, do you have anything gluten-free? You're using gluten for salad dressing because it's good. You don't ever have to, you're not up at 6 in the morning every single day at the gym just working out, listening to the same stupid 10 songs every day, trying to act like you enjoy, oh, this is good for my heart. I feel good if I get up in the morning and I do this. It gets my blood pumping. Fat people are home sleeping. How could you argue? That's not a better lifestyle. You look and you go, geez, I wish I could lay around all day. You can. That's the beauty of a free country. Be a fat fuck. But you have to accept everything that goes with it. Skinny people are envious of everything a fat person does except the fact that they're fat. Well, you can't have your cake and eat it too. But you can if you're fat. You can eat your cake. And nobody will think twice about it. I have problems. I understand that I have problems. How do I want to end this tonight? As if I have a choice. Beat people. Beat your kids, not people in general. I'm sorry. Let me start that over. Beat your kids. Sorry, we're recording this. I wanted an editing point in there.
2: 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You're laughing, aren't you? Yes, you are.
3: Yeah, this guy knows what I'm talking about, showing a dick to a kid right here. Boom! I'm sorry, I just felt it had been too long before I was needlessly mean to a member of the audience. So next time, sit in the back, man, and I won't point out that you kind of look like a child molester grown-up version of Elliot from E.T. That's... I want to do that for everyone in the audience and have someone just draw what they think the audience looks like for some reason. Like, you kind of look like Clark Gregg with Down syndrome. That's your look. Thank you. You look like if Ron Weasley grew up and got a gun and shot up a school. That's kind of the look. The album should be two CDs, one of comedy and one of just being mean to people for an hour. It'll just end with the sound of me getting the shit kicked out of me by the... entire audience.
4: Speaking of boxing, I used to want to box. But fuck that. That's a brutal sport. It's a fucked up sport when you get your ass beat so bad you forget how to talk. Like, I'm going to tell you the boxer that scared me away from the sport. A lot of fellas might remember. Old school boxer by the name of Riddick Bowe. When this motherfucker was so fucked up, he did an interview. This nigga made up a word I have never heard. Like, Riddick, after 5 years away, what made you think you'd come back and be successful? Well, I feel like long I come back, train hard, believe in myself, and do everything I po to do. That nigga said, po to do. I said, he might not be able to fight no more, but he whoop ass in a game of Scrabble. I'm gonna tell you. Nigga, po to do. How many point that in? I did that joke in Birmingham. They didn't get it. They're like, po to do, what wrong? Hell, that's a real word, po to do. What was he po to say? I don't. And I follow boxing to the core. I even follow them Spanish fighters, the ones that can't even speak English. And I love it because they always bring in the interpreter, translate the Spanish to English. Some of them old school black trainers need interpreters too. Because Floyd Mayweather Sr., like, I don't know how many of y'all really watched boxing or kept up on that show when it was on HBO 24/7. But when Floyd Sr. talked, that motherfucker talked in fragments. It'd be like double dutch. I'd be trying to find my way into the conversation. Like, Floyd Sr., what do you think of your son's chances to beat Manny Pacquiao? I tell him that day, I say, look at Floyd. I don't give a fuck what motherfucker say. I that nigga daddy. I that motherfucker, you and that motherfucker ring. Hit that nigga with the 4-5, dip, dip, brr, he gone. Did this nigga just go brr? How the fuck do you spell brr? Like, I would never think to put that in casual conversation. Nigga, run down liquor store, give me a pack of Newport, 2 shots, and say, brr, bring it on back. That's some old school black man shit right there. And this nigga with that hat knows exactly what the fuck I'm talking about. You see that old nigga with the tilted hat? Yeah, nigga. What's your name, man? Yeah, nigga, you. What is it? Jason? Jason, fuck that, nigga. You Cadillac black. I know when you fuck your old lady, you ain't got nothing on but that hat and some black knee-high socks. Nigga, hitting it from the back, eating sunflower seeds. Bitch, I done told you the dick was good to you. He be spitting the shells on her back. That's some old school black man shit right there. Why do old school black men talk and dance in place at the same time? I told them of a shit, nigga, come around here. Show them niggas what it is. Them young niggas crazy. They get to shooting cock, cock, brr, nigga, go. Hit that nigga with the bowling stick. I used to have an uncle like that. This motherfucker would mispronounce everything. We'd be in the bar and shit. He'd be like, bartender, let a nigga get a double shot of that cognac. And let me get some of them nuts. I like them macadamia. I like them cajus. And what that one nut, the green that with the crack shed, the pistachio, nigga, give me. Uncle, that's pistachio. Nigga, don't sneeze on me. Watch yourself. Oh, Lord.
5: I want to teach my son, man. I want to teach him whatever the answers are, right? Now, here's the thing. Knowing the truth and living the truth are two different things. So I don't know how to teach it, really, because, like, I know answers that I can't even live. Like, I know all the greats say the same thing. The answer is love everybody, right? All you got to do is love everybody all the time. Just love everybody. And I want to do that, man. I work hard to love everybody, but damn. Yeah, have you met everybody? Yeah, I haven't met everybody yet, and I don't like quite a few already. I'll tell you that. Love everybody. How am I supposed to do that? How many of y'all agree with about 95% of the people in the world walk around with their heads in their asses most of the time? Yeah. And those of you who don't agree, please take a moment and remove your head from your ass. They are damn everywhere. But the truth is, I shouldn't make fun of people or mock things or make statements about what I'll never do, because I find out in life I'll do that, and then inevitably I become those people. Any of y'all embarrassments to your former selves at all? Hell yeah. I used to be, I'm never getting married. Marriage is for suckers. Now I'm damn happily married. Yeah. You ever catch yourself wearing, like, socks with sandals? Yeah, like, oh, shit, look at that. Yeah, but that is comfy, though. Check that out. I am married. And a lot of y'all are old enough to be like me. You remember making fun of people that had cell phones. I used to mock that guy. Like, really, you got to be in touch with people at all times, Mr. Self-Important? Now I'm that guy, talking on my phone in church. Yeah. I'm just kidding. I don't go to church. Yeah. That church thing messes up my spiritual connection. Yeah. And I'm the other way on cell phones now. I think they're the best invention ever. I want it with me everywhere, man. It's my phone. It's my voicemail. It's my camera. It's my clock. It's my flashlight sometimes late at night. It's everything. It's my memory. I used to have to remember people's phone numbers. Now it's in my phone. I don't know your number. We're friends. I lose my phone. That's it. We're fucking done. All right? Yeah, that's it. Until you call me, relationship over. And not only that, you got to call me twice because first time I don't recognize the number. Fucking straight to voicemail. That number. Yeah. And I wish that some people were like cell phones. They only got so many minutes of talk time per month. And coming, hey, at the end of the month, you're arguing with your significant other. You're like, ooh, sorry, honey, you are out of time. Gonna have to continue this on the 4th, or you can give me $50. One of those two.
6: Get out of the bathroom. I'm in there. I'm lathered up. I'm lathered.
7: You feel helpless when you're lathered up in the shower. That's humanity at its most vulnerable right there. Lathered up. I feel like a new deer. Lathered? Man. I feel helpless. You ever take a shower when you're home alone? And you just imagine like, man, what if somebody broke in here? And just busted in the bathroom while I'm in the middle of this shower, lathered up. Nobody's ever ready for that, you know? The one that coming at, bam, you ready for this? No, I'm lathered. I'm lathered up, get out. Because as a man, you know, I feel like I can handle 3 dudes as a man. Like if 3 dudes broke in, I figure I can handle 3. I can knock the first one out as he's coming through, wrestle the second one, and the third one's like, oh shit, this is, the struggle is real. Let me get out of here. But if I'm in mid-lather, it just takes one frail guy. You can have anything you want. Can't deal with it. Because I can't run into battle with a grown man lathered up. Like, what if I slide into him and I hit his hips? And like, you know, my package is on his hips, jangling and fumbling around. Now I'm apologizing mid-fight. Like, I apologize, man. I didn't know. It's not even like that. Listen, man. You came in, I was lathered up. Now he's lathered up. It's like we made love in the shower at that point. This is awkward for everybody. Can't do it, man. You ever hang out in the shower after you're done? Like, you're done scrubbing. You've done every crevice. You're done. You're just kind of hanging out at that point. Is that just me? I reflect on life in the shower. Like, I just hang in there, lean on the wall, look at my toes. That's the only time I really see my toes, is in the shower. Because I'm that guy. I'm that male that doesn't wear flip-flops. I'm not the flip-flop guy in the summertime. My toes are always together and covered up. Like, I don't believe in big toe segregation. I'm not a fan of it. My toes are always together, 5. They stick together. My youngest son breaks me down mentally. Like, he kills my self-esteem a little bit, slowly each day. You know, because he judges my body when I get out the shower. Like, it hurts, like, you know, because kids keep it real. Like, they don't have poker faces. They don't have filters yet. So if they're grossed out or, like, you know, the way you're built amazes them, they'll show it in their face. And it hurts. It hurts, man. They'll ask the hard-hitting questions. Like, my son was like, hey, Dad, how come when you stop walking, your stomach is still moving, Dad? He didn't mean anything by it. He was just really wondering why I was still moving when I was standing still. He's poking and flapping my love handles, investigating. I shouldn't have to hide from this boy when I get out of the shower. I'm hiding from him. Like, I'm peeking out. Like, is the coast clear? Is he out here? I shouldn't be holding my towel up top like a woman. I'm a man. I got on the little towel one-piece dress on. Got my little penis hanging out the bottom of the... It's uncomfortable, man. Shouldn't be like that.
8: This is why when I turned 35, I said goodbye to bars and clubs, okay? Like, I do my drinking during the day now. Right? Day drinking's the best. You eat, you get hammered, you're in bed by 8:30, it's perfect. Yeah. I'd be in bed right now if I didn't have to do this show for you people. You ruined my whole night. Day drinking. Because I'm serious, there's no more crazy, late, wild nights, getting hammered till 3 a.m., you know, meeting new people, having actual fun. No, that part of my life is over. Because now, I go to happy hour. And I say things like, well, everybody, I hear this place has dynamite bruschetta. So buckle up. Because my definition of fun, it keeps changing the older I get, you know? Because it used to be meeting women. That was my top priority, you know? But now women is down here. And bruschetta is way up there now, man. It's up to that top spot. I mean, it's up there with, like, Monday morning naps. Like, it's really... It's competing. But it's getting bad. I mean, some of the things I say, it's really... I'm getting worried. I was at a restaurant a few nights ago with some friends, and the waiter brings out the dessert menu, and one of the items on the menu was cheesecake. I pointed to the cheesecake, I looked at my friends, and I said, dare I? Do you think I should? This is where my life's at. The most dangerous, out-of-control thing I could possibly do is sit at a restaurant and eat a piece of cheesecake. I'm like a golden girl now. I am officially a golden girl. And I'm not even Blanche, you know, the fun one. I'm like the oldest golden girl. Oh my gosh. Yeah, but see, I don't know. I think why I like day drinking so much is because there's my kind of people, right, that are at happy hours and brunch. And by my kind of people, I mean everybody over 30 years old. If you're between the ages of 30 and 120, I can relate to you. That's why I don't go to clubs anymore. I can't relate to those people. What am I going to say to some young girl on the dance floor? Yeah, so my doctor told me my L7 disc is bulging. It's putting pressure on the nerve. And that's what's actually causing my raging sciatica. You know what I'm talking about. Yeah, leaves me in constant agony. You get it. So let me ask you a question. You got any... Advil in your purse? But when I go to brunch and happy hour, everybody there has back problems. That's why you all freak out when you don't get a booth. Like, this is our table? Well, I can't sit in these chairs. Isn't there a booth available? Well, how long's the wait for a booth? 3 hours? We'll wait 3 hours, right? I can't sit in these. I can't. I see some of you looking around right now. Are there any booths in here? Why am I sitting in these chairs? My back's hurting. I can't watch this for another hour. That's my goal in comedy, is to get so big that I could just bring my own booth wherever I go with me. Just do comedy from there in my own booth. One day.
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10: Lady Girl Camels. That's how I improv my set. Now I'm going to do real jokes. So I'm a survivor of testicular cancer. I like to start my sets out that way, because if you don't laugh at my jokes, you're not laughing at a survivor of cancer, so... You'll have to explain that to the Make-A-Wish Foundation. Anyway, the way that I found out was one of my balls was bigger than the other one. Sorry for being so graphic. But, you know, if I said testicles, people would be like, what's a testicle? But I was 21 at the time, so like kind of cocky, pun intended. And I was like, this is amazing. I'm just waiting for the other one to get caught up. I started to get worried when it didn't. So I did what any normal person would do. And I told my mom. And she did the very motherly thing of, well, let me see it. And at that point, I was like, you know what? Let's actually just see how the cancer plays out. I'd rather you not look at my bowl. So then she said, well, let's go to a doctor. And I'm like, sure. Let's show him. So he looked at it, and he's like, well, we got to get that out of there. And I got upset because he was talking about the bigger one, not the smaller one. I was like, come on, the bigger one's going to give me a lead. I was like, come on, the bigger one's going to give me a lead. So they did the surgery to take it out, and he was like, would you want his mom about this decision, but he's like, would you like a prosthetic nut? And I mean, he used more doctor-y like terms and stuff. Essentially, that's what he said. And I'm like, what's the purpose of that? Like, what's the purpose of a prosthetic nut? Like, why is that even a thing? It's not like guys are walking around with fake nuts, showing them off to people, and then like their friends are gossiping behind their back. Like, it's not real. Nobody's balls look like that. Those balls are too perky to be real. And then I got mad because I was like, why didn't I know this was a thing when I had two functioning balls? Like, because then I could have had three balls. And I don't know if you're Schoolhouse Rock fans, but three is the magic number. So like, but then I tried to imagine what a prosthetic nut would look like, and all I could think of was like Silly Putty. And all the fun I would have with the Sunday morning cartoons. Because, you know, it's Silly Putty, if you put it on newspaper, oh, I think, I'm not just going to. So that's I survived the cancer, and now I get to come up on stage and tell jokes about it, so that's all right. I have some friends here tonight in the crowd. And they're from the Netherlands. Awesome. And some occasion, they asked us to pet sit for them for their dogs. And the first time, they told us, they were like, they obey commands, but only if you give it to them in Dutch. I don't know any Dutch. So the first couple of times I'd look at the dogs and I'd be like, all right, sit. In Dutch. They have to come to every show now. So. I was going on an elevator earlier today, and there's a sign and it said, in case of fire, use stairs. I was like, that's stupid. Use water. I used to have a girlfriend who would talk to her pets like they were people. And one night we were on the phone. Oh, and to know the story is to know that Mr. Mittens is her cat, not her father. And she's like, say goodnight to Mr. Mittens. And then there's like a period of silence, which I can only assume was her putting the phone next to the cat's ears. So I didn't say, I don't know what cat for goodbye is. I'm assuming it's meow. It's the only word than cat I know. So I didn't say anything. She puts the phone back to her face, and she's like, you didn't say goodnight to him. And I'm like, this is really awkward because he was supposed to break up with you for me. I think the term no homo is really funny because it's what guys use to indicate that they're not gay. They say something about nice to another guy. But see, I like to have fun with it. Like, this dude right here, you're like, nice shoes. He's not looking at me. Nice shoes, dude. And then I just walk away. But then, like, there's times where I'm going down on a guy. And then after he comes in my mouth, I get up and I say, no homo.
11: Got to go to a wedding a couple months ago. That was exciting. My buddy Jake got married. I got to be a groomsman at his wedding. I had to buy a shirt and tie to stand in his wedding. I was buying the shirt and tie when the clerk looked at me and said, ooh, dress for the job you want, not the job you have. Which was odd because she was dressed for the body she wanted, not the one she had. Yeah. She was a very petite woman wearing very baggy clothes. Oh, did some of you turn that into a fat-shaming joke? You did that in your own little noggins, didn't you? Yeah, that's the power of suggestion. I put words into the ether. You made it bad. I didn't. I do not fat-shame. No, no, no. I fat-embrace. You don't even need boobies to motorboat a big girl. You can get thigh action.
12: I told you, man. My family's a mess, you know? And I got one older brother. We're totally opposites. I went in the Marine Corps. He's gay. That's just the universe balancing itself out. Okay? Yeah. And listen, we're real cool. He was a lot older than me. And people always ask me, CJ, you didn't know that your brother was gay? And I was like, no. For years, I thought it was my mom laying out my clothes, coordinating my outfits. It was Steve. And I encourage everybody to do this at least once. Go to a gay pride parade one time because I did it, and watching gay dudes throw candy is awesome. He was on a float with 12 other dudes dressed in drag throwing candy. It was like D-Day at a Willy Wonka factory. You could not look away, man.
13: Ladies and gentlemen, please make it loud for Chicago's own

0: for your brain!
1: What's... Ha ha! I'm sorry. That music was African as fuck, wasn't it? Jesus Christ. Ha ha! Should have been like, ah! Even Africans in here are like, that is too much. What music is that? I never heard that music before. Why is he screaming so much?
2: Hey, what's up, everybody? It's D-Ray Davis, and these guys are great, except when they want me to be on the radio naked. I won't ever do it again. You're listening to the Chicago Comedy Scene with Steve Tuohy and Tony Carr right now.
3: I worry about my kids becoming teenagers because I just saw a statistic, and I am very worried. The statistic I just saw said that teenagers today, teenagers right now, they are doing fewer drugs than previous generations of teenagers. They are drinking less than previous generations, and they are having less sex than previous generations. But don't worry, they are also more depressed. Were you paying attention there? Less drugs, less drinking, less sex, but more depressed. I don't want to get off my lawn, old man grumpy here, but I'm a little pissed because pot is becoming more and more legal as time goes by, and kids aren't smoking it. They have easier access to it than when I was a kid. When I was a teenager, I had to walk 5 miles uphill both ways in a snowstorm to meet a dealer who would sell me stems. Now they give you a menu. The fuck, teenagers? Order up, and the menu has choices. We would sit in the car going, I think I'm stoned. Do you think you're stoned? I think I'm stoned. Now it's like they ask, do you want a giggly stone? Do you want a relaxing high? Do you want a sort of trippy high? Teenagers, take advantage of this. And okay, maybe you live in a state where pot is not legal. You still have grandparents, right? Visit them. Visit your grandparents for two reasons. One, they're gonna be happy. Oh, Billy came to visit me. That's so nice. But two, you get to root around in their medicine cabinet. You are gonna find a bottle of pills that says, do not take with alcohol. I'm here to tell you, take one of those pills with alcohol. I don't know exactly what it's going to do, but it is going to loosen you up. You're going to lose some of that teen anxiety. You're going to get yourself out there. You're going to get yourself laid. You're going to get yourself happy. You're welcome. Love, Gen X.
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5: No, we got to keep everybody. That's the point of that joke. We got to keep everybody, man. I think we need to have real-world legislation, though. I think Obama needs to write legislation that impacts everybody in here. You know what I'm saying? We need real-world. Like, I know I'm going to offend some people. I don't think anybody over 60 should be able to use cell phones. No, they can't figure out the technology. You know what I'm saying? My mom will call me and talk to my voicemail as if I picked up. You know what I'm saying? It's like you have one message for 49 minutes long. Like, she thinks my voicemail's an answer machine and she yells at it and says this stuff that's inappropriate. Pick up, pick up. It's okay if you're gay. Why would you say that? Why would you yell that? You know what I'm saying? And I don't want you to think I'm bashing women. That's later in the show. You know what I'm saying? No, because my dad, he's over 60. He can't figure out the technology. You know what? He asked me, he's like, hey, Trent, I need you to get me a Bluetooth. Give me a Bluetooth. So I got him a Bluetooth, right? He wears Bluetooth all day. Leave his phone at home. Hello? Hello? Bluetooth's 8 miles away. You know what I'm saying? We need real world legislation. Like, I think all televisions, iPods, and radios ought to have an ignorance meter on it. Yeah, so you only get so many ignorance minutes a month. Right in the middle of your favorite reality show, you watching Honey Boo Boo or Real Housewives of Anywhere. Your television just cut off. And a note pops up like, you gotta watch 6 hours of the History Channel. Get your TV back on. Right? Same thing with your iPod, right in the middle of your favorite Kanye West song. Your iPod just cut off. And a note pops up like, you gotta download a book on tape with your ignorant ass. Know what I'm saying? It's too much, man. I don't think anybody, any men, should be able to get a tattoo with your child's name on it if you late on child support. Right? Yeah. I mean, can't you use that money for something else like child support? I take it personal because I got a daughter, you know what I'm saying? I take care of it, and it's hard. You know, like, I didn't know that the first 9 months of a child's life, they have nothing but breast milk. I didn't know, you know, because I hadn't been around kids a lot, which makes sense, you know, as an adult man. It'd be weird if I'm like, I'm around kids all the time. But I didn't know that she had nothing but breast milk. And I was like, you know, if breast milk is the only thing on the menu, at least I could do is taste it. And it was nothing weird, okay? It wasn't like a six-pack of breast milk. I just... Fellas, you ever taste breast milk? You ever... The shit is amazing. You hadn't had a... Oh, my God. It tastes like honey and brown sugar and... tastes like good credit. You know what I'm saying? It's like graduating college, you know? Shit is amazing. Let me see if I can break it down for the men that have never had it. Okay, guys? Let me see. You ever got in an argument with your woman? And I'm talking about a bad argument. You guys argue all day. You shut up. Gets to be about midnight. She's like, you know what? I'm going to bed. You sleep on the couch. Boom. Sleep on the couch all night. You don't have good sleep because you got toys in your ass. She comes, wakes you up the next morning. She says, hey, honey, wake up. Thought about the argument all night. You were right. I was wrong. I apologize. Please forgive me. Only thing I can do to make you understand how sorry I am is cook you an omelet, give you a blowjob. Yeah, fellas, you ever had that happen? No, me either. But if it did, that's exactly what breast milk would taste like. See that feeling you got? That's what breast milk tastes like. You know what I'm saying? And I'm not making this up. Women, back me up on this. I'm not making this up. Kids scratch themselves. You could put breast milk on a cut, and it heals quicker. It's like getting peed on by a wizard, right? No, it's like a Care Bear jacking off in your face. But it's nothing but powdered donuts and Skittles. It heals everything. Shit is amazing, man.
0: Keep it going for Dover, ladies and gentlemen. You're doing great job tonight. I'm so glad all you came out tonight. Normally I just do this at home in front of my dog. So thanks for not licking your own asses. I started working out not too long ago because I weighed myself. I weighed E! The scale just flashed the letter E at me. E is not a number. That's an irrational weight. My scale's performing algebra. Time to get in shape. Problem is, I've never been in shape. Last time I was in shape, I was 4 years old. My dad would sing a little song and count my ribs. He's not willing to do that anymore. I didn't know where to start. The one thing I didn't know how to do was a push-up. I tried that. Why didn't anybody tell me? That shit's hard. I did one in November. I still hurt. Didn't know what I was doing. Thought I'd go to a gym. Maybe I'll talk to a trainer, get some tips. Trainer did give me some advice. You know what he told me? He said, Dan, you need to learn to listen to your body. No! That's wrong! I've been listening to my body for 34 years. My body tells me, only eat bacon. Play PlayStation for 9 hours. Twinkies are an entree. I need to be doing not that. So he said, all right, I'll tell you what, try the elliptical machine. That's easy. I got on the elliptical machine, and for a minute, I thought it was great. That was easy. Got a good rhythm going. 2 minutes, and I'm dying. I thought I was on fire from the inside. I stopped, dropped, and rolled. You know what the trainer said? What if you had to run for your life? You'd be dead in 30 yards. Michael Myers, put your knife back in the neck. It's over. So I bought a bike instead of the gym because that wasn't working out. Let me tell you something, a piece of advice. If you ever feel like not enough people in the world hate you personally, buy a bike. Ride it where people drive their cars. The last week, I've had a can of Coke, a screwdriver, and a chocolate pudding thrown at me. I figured I'd make the best of the situation, install cable at 3 houses, and fix myself dessert. Funny part about that, you don't need a screwdriver to install cable, but the pudding helps. Since I started working out, I've lost 55 pounds. Wow. It's a big deal for me. I don't weigh E anymore. Now I weigh Jesus Christ!

office throws me, man. The office has always thrown me because I'm not good at people. You can ask my friends, neither of them. Seriously, I wake up 4 days a week offended that there are other people in my world. The other three, I just don't wake up. At the office, you have to deal with those people. It's full of them, and you have to talk to them. You go get a cup of coffee, some jackass asks you about your kid. How's my kid? What's your name? It's accounting for all I know. Do I have a kid? How's your sofa? I don't ask because I don't care. Now get out of the way. You're between me and the decaf that time forgot. It's tough. It's absurd to me, the office, because 30,000 years ago, our ancestors were clubbing mastodons to death for the luxury of surviving the winter. Now I spend my days arguing with market managers about power verbs and emails, selling microscopes to dentists so that I can pay my iPhone bill and update Facebook. Our priorities are not correct. And I feel like if two or three times a week I had to club something to death, I might be more well-adjusted. Just a hunch. That being said, I do have a girlfriend. She has a son. They live next door to me, which is the perfect recipe for codependent dysfunction. Now, don't get me wrong, before I get into it, I want you to understand, I love them. I love them both. I would kill for them, right? Like a deer or a squirrel. Maybe my boss, not a human being. I just don't want to spend time with them. And every time I come home, more of their stuff is in my house. They're there. They're always there. They're never not there. I've developed new hobbies since this situation came into play. For instance, in the last 3 weeks, I mowed my lawn 37 times. I live in a condo. I don't have a lawn. I don't know whose lawn I'm mowing, but it looks fantastic. Another one, I learned this from my dad. I call it sitting on the toilet until my legs go numb. I do it 4 or 5 times a day. While I'm doing it, I read Being and Nothingness by Jean-Paul Sartre. Because it gives me hope. That's a college-level joke, ladies and gentlemen. Tomorrow, go to CLC, you get 2 hours of civics credit. Drop my name. Well, things are interesting. Life is changing. We do things, me and her, that we never used to do. Our shared hobby now is arguing. Usually starts like this. It's a common recipe. I say, where do you want to have dinner tonight? She says, anywhere is fine. I say, how about Chinese? She says, I want a baby! Then we have White Castle in silence. Then I sit on the toilet until my legs go numb. I thought we were going to get into a big one the other night. I saw it coming. I was scared because we were having an intimate moment. We were getting busy. I want you to imagine that. Think about it. It's not hard. I don't take my clothes off. I just unzip my fly a little bit. And she pulls me in close and whispers in my ear saying, Dad, say something sexy. Now, I'm not good at that. Let's be honest. If I was good at that, I'd probably be with someone else right now. So I panicked and blurted out the first thing that came to mind, which was, close your eyes, think of someone else! Thank you very much, ladies and gentlemen.

0: chorus, everybody. Come on, there you go.
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2: I like when women are talkative in bed, but not too talkative. I'll explain. This one girl, her sentences were too long. I feel like the sentences to women should be short. Clip sentences, 3 to 5 words. Lick my clip, suck my tits. You like that? Yeah, I like that. Spank my ass. Short sentences. But she was saying stuff like, what was it about me at the bar that made you want to come up to me and talk to me initially? In my bed? Well, what happened was the girl that I was really going for, she left, so I had a lot of liquor in me. I wasn't going to give up on the night. But what was it? Why were you so drawn to me? Because I thought you wouldn't do this shit right here. She just kept talking. Hannibal, let's build this up, make it a special experience. I want you to fuck me all night. You going to fuck me all night? Nah, not at all. How long are you going to fuck me for? Between 17 and 21 minutes. But she talked so much, it was horrible. It was the first time I ever came fast out of spite. Like, I gotta come and go to bed and sleep off your personality. You put me in a funny mental place. I probably have a weird dream because of you. I meet some crazy women. I met this one girl at the bar. It was 3 in the morning. We had some drinks, go back to her place. 4 in the morning. We get there. She says, all right, don't try to hook up with me. Don't try to hook up. You just brought me, a stranger, back to your place at 4 in the morning. What's your motivation? Because you couldn't possibly think I want to talk with you this long. And she said, I would like to hook up, but I recently had an abortion. I said, well, do you want to have another one? I didn't say that. I will never say something like that out loud. Fix your face. Don't look at me like that. I didn't say that. Why would she tell me that, though? You know, I don't deserve that information from you. You just met me. Where are your boundaries? You are oversharing right now. You know how I am? I got good buddies that don't even know how many siblings I have. And you telling me this an hour in? Whatever, girl. It's going to be all right. You just take it one day at a time. And I will pray for you. And keep you in my thoughts.
3: Subway's trying to be like Quiznos now, right? Ugh! When you order a sandwich, they'll be like, would you like that toasted? I was trying to play along, you know? Yeah, I'll take that oven baked, baby! But then one time they gave me an oven baked baby. Yeah. And I was gonna be rude and not eat it. But what kind of toppings do you put on that? Black olive, sure, but where do you go from there? I did learn one thing that day. Ranch does go good on everything. Some of you hated that joke, but you love ranch, so it was very confusing at the end, because you're like, this is disgusting, eating a baby. Oh, wait, a delicious punchline. I've been practicing introducing myself as someone named Tim Gregory. Here are my favorites. Hi, I'm Tim Gregory. Put her there. Right there. Yo, what's up? It's me, Timmy G. Tim Gregory. Tim. Oh, I didn't notice you there lurking in the shadows. Are you a ninja? Just kidding. I'm Tim. Don't worry. It's not pee or anything. You ever throttle cock an alligator? What? No. That's right. You haven't. Because I made it up. No one's ever done it. Sorry to ruin your night. A lot of people think craisins are made of cranberries. They're not. They're actually just raisins that don't give a fuck.

0: Recently, I was sitting in a booth in a restaurant by myself. And the waiter came over, and he had a guy with him, and he goes, "Hey, the restaurant's completely at capacity, and this guy's also eating alone. Do you mind if he sits in the booth with you?" Are you ever so flabbergasted by a question that you immediately answer the exact opposite thing you wanted to say? Because I was like, "Yeah, sure, no, yeah, oh, God." Because then the guy sat down across from me, and we both ate lunch silently in a booth together, like a gay couple on the worst date ever. You know, and I wanted to talk to him, but it's always too awkward. I'd be like, so then at the end, to try and make it make sense to the other people around us, as I got up to leave after I paid the check, I just said, "I'm still mad about what you said in the car about Nickelback."
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2: It's gorgeous, man. We did so much white people shit, it was unbelievable. You know what white people shit is. Everybody in here knows it, right? It's like, we went zip lining, it's like white water rafting, all that white people. White water rafting is white people shit. It's called white water rafting. It's ours. That's some white people shit. You'll never, ever see a black guy white water rafting, skydiving, drinking coffee. That's just not what they do. It's not what they do. Skydiving, all that shit. Black guy, do you go skydiving? Never in your fucking life, man. No way. Never in your life. Right, rock climbing? Whitewater rafting? None of the above. Do you even like coffee?
3: I do like
2: coffee. Oh, come on, man. What do you say? You like a black. I get that. I get that. You can have that. Take it black. Take it black. So he knows what I'm talking about, man. He knows. I went to college. One of my closest friends at college is this dude we live with, and he would always make fun of me. He's like, "You doing some white people shit, Red? You on some white people shit right now?" I was like, "I'm taking out the trash." He's like, "Ha." "This type of shit I'm talking about, motherfucker. Just throw that shit outside, bitch." Some white people shit. You doing dishes, motherfucker? You white ass motherfucker. You doing laundry, you shaman ass motherfucker? You shaman. I did so much white people shit in Costa Rica, it was bananas. I loved it though. I love being a tourist. Like, that's the fucked up thing about Americans. We don't want to be tourists. Why not? Why are we so afraid of being tourists? I'll do that zip line dork ass shit. Give me the helmet. I love that. How much is the picture? $1,000? I don't give a shit. Pay for that? Plan for it. Come on, man. Give me that dork tourist shit. We're so afraid as Americans to be tourists. Yet for some reason, tourists come here. They're not afraid to be tourists. You can go to Michigan Avenue right now. There's a cute little Italian couple that's like, "Excuse me, scusi, mi scusi. Go to the water tower. And you're like, "Ah, come here, let me lie to you. Come here. Get on to the thing. Let them be tourists, man. Be a tourist. All I'm saying is, stop being such a liar. Be who you really are. You're out of the country. Be out of the country, man. There's nothing wrong with that, you know? Here's why. Every time I've ever been to a Spanish-speaking country, there's always one guy in the crew, one dude, who's like, "Hey, I got us. I can take us around. I speak a little bit of Mexican. We're going to be good. We'll be good. You speak Mexican, Brett? I speak Mexican, dog. I got us. Don't sweat it, man. Took 101 in high school. We're going to be straight." You're like, "All right, man. I can't wait." You walk into a restaurant. I say the truth. I walk in. I go, "Hello, American, Americano, American, ready to be ripped off. Look at me." Because I don't give a shit. "How much is that Coke? 7? Thought it was 10. You can't fuck me. You can't fuck me. I planned for that. You cannot fuck me." But he walks in, Brad walks in, talking Mexican, like, "Hola, seniors! Hola, seniors! Beep, beep, beep, beep, beep, beep, beep! Rip, rip, rip, rip, rip, rip! Ba, ba, ba, ba, ba, ba, ba, ba." He thinks he's the shit. Brad walks in heavy. And the staff looks at him like, okay, okay, okay, okay. Habla español, señor. 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And they're all like, okay, hmm. Good, good, good. That's good, that's good. That's good. And they just machine gun Spanish at his fucking head until you see him go, oh, fuck! There's no biblioteca in there. Where's the baño? I don't know any of those words. Brad looks like an asshole. Meanwhile, I'm enjoying my plate of rice and polo, having a great time. Enjoying my life.
3: Please give a big, loud, huge round of applause for our headlining comic, Dale Zawada!
4: Thank you. Thank you. Okay. All right. All right. Thank you. This is exciting. First DVD, I'm very excited. I tried to lose some weight for the DVD. Yeah, that didn't work out at all, did it? No. I think I gained weight, actually. I know I need to lose weight because my family bought me one of those cows that you put on the refrigerator door and it moves every time you open it. Yeah. Yeah. I ate it. It's not easy. It's not easy being a big guy. Everybody always asks me for restaurant advice, as if I know about every restaurant in the world. As if I know them all. And I tell, I can't help you. I can't differentiate the good restaurants between the bad restaurants. I eat at all of them. I don't have standards. I eat crayons sometimes. Non-toxic? Let's do this. That's how I shop. Some people look for calories, trans fats. I'm just like, non-toxic? Put it in the cart. I'm having G.I. Joe's for dinner. That's fine. That's fine. Trying to eat better. I used to eat Hot Pockets every day, and it shows. This is the Hot Pocket diet. I know. But I'm off them. No more Hot Pockets. Lean Pockets now. That's where it's at. But I'm eating twice as many. I don't think it's helping. And I read this tip online. So if you're trying to lose weight, use a smaller plate. Smaller plate equals less food. It's fucking genius. So that's what I've been doing. Except for I've been stacking that shit up. I just try to get it not to fall over. It's like I'm playing Jenga. It's like, ah. Friends trying to help me out. My friend was like, Dale, if you're serious about losing weight, do cocaine. I was like, that's a crazy thing. Why would you say that? You know I can't afford cocaine. That is, why would, come on. No, my friend brought over his Wii Fit to help me out. He said, Dale, it's a video game, it's cardio, you'll have a blast. He gets on this Wii Fit balance board. He's doing hula hoops in my living room. It was the gayest thing I've ever seen in my life. I was just like, oh my God, that looks awesome. You know, I push him aside. I get on the Wii Fit balance board. I step on it. It goes, ooh. It moaned in pain when I stepped on it. My friend's like, I've never seen that before. No. He gets on the thing, okay. I get on it. It's like, get off me, you fat bastard. I tried to trick it. I went on real slow with one foot. It was just like, okay, I know that you. I know it. Fucking be fit. Exercise is hard. I can't do the exercise DVDs. Tried, couldn't do it. The girls in those tapes are way too attractive. I end up doing a whole other type of exercise, really. That's not helping anything. Not at all. You know? And my doctor's on me. He's like, Dale, you have to exercise. To which I replied, no. He said, Dale, if you don't exercise, you're gonna die. And I said, well, when I exercise, it feels like I'm going to die anyway, so no. I said, Dale, you have to do something. Just walk. Walk around the block. You can walk around the block. I can walk around the block. I can't walk around the block. It's like American Gladiators out there. Kids on bikes trying to clothesline me. Dogs trying to bite me. Speedwalkers throwing elbows and shit. They make it look like they're checking their pulse, but they're like, here he comes. Can't do it. I get attacked by bees. It wasn't meant to be. It wasn't meant to be. Like, that was like the big thing. Where'd the bees go? The bees have disappeared. No, they're all at my house. Come get them. Please. Fuck. I can't play sports anymore. I used to play sports. Not so much anymore. But I watch them, sure. The problem is I'm still very competitive. That's why I've decided to master the fat guy sports. Darts. Pool. And bowling. Now, darts is a good fat guy sport. You just have to stand there. Can you stand there? You're doing it. You know, it's a good drinking game. You know, it's a good way to see how drunk the ladies are getting. Because ladies, I love you, but when you're drinking and playing darts, those fuckers fly. You know, it's like, it's Sarah's turn, guys. Back up! Back up. Go ahead, honey. Cover your eyes, guys. Seriously, she's fucking terrible. And and that doesn't happen to guys because we make the drinking adjustments. We're good like that because you know damn well you weren't aiming for that bullseye. You were just like, I need a bullseye. I need a bullseye, so I'm going to aim for the bathroom. Woo, got it. Yeah, because you made the drunk adjustment. You made the adrunkment. And that's key. Pool. Pool's a good fat guy sport. I like to play pool after darts, and I'm tired. I just need something to lean on. I'm just like, fucking Christ. Well, as long as we're here, let's get a game in. Bowling, it's the best of the fat guy sports. It's by far the most legitimate because you have a uniform. You've got your bowling shirt, your bowling cleats, what you need. And I call them bowling cleats. I'm an athlete, all right? Bowling cleats. You got to get up and down 10 times. It's like a marathon. Then there's the bowling ball itself. That gets heavy. I use the 8-pounder. Not because I'm weak, but because they have the radar gun now. Let you know how fast you're throwing. So my friend was like, Dale, I just beat your ass in bowling. And I was like, but did you see how fast I threw that gutter ball? 77. You know. And I get tired playing bowling. Isn't that sad? It's fucking sad. My 77 miles per hour turns into 67. And 57. Then I'm just dropping the ball and kicking it down the lane. Get the fuck down. Just fucking collapse onto the hand dryer. Just got the ashtray one time.
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8: Here's the thing I'm worried about. You got a lot of things you're worried about as a parent, but I don't think I'm ready yet to have a child because I'm still, like you guys heard, I yelled at dolphins, okay? I'm a little bit of a psycho. And I think it's important to take care of your personality before you start raising babies, before you start having kids. You gotta take care of yourself. You know, I'm the type of guy that likes to think, I take things too far. Let me repeat that, we'll edit that so it sounds better. It's a beautiful thing about a recording, right? I love talking to the future because people are gonna listen to this on CD later. I'm going to call it right now. The Patriots are beating the Packers in the Super Bowl. I'm going to call that right now. That way, when you listen to this on the album, you're going to be like, he was fucking right. And if I'm wrong, it's a comedy show. I'm just fucking around, guys. I'm joking. See, I'm hedging my bets. But no, I like to take things too far, right? I go over the top. You know how guys like to mess with each other? You know, you mess with your boys and stuff like that. One of my friends will say to me, hey, Joe, nice shoes. And I'll be like, your mom's a whore. Yeah, don't talk about my shoes. Yeah, I know I could have made fun of your shirt next. I wouldn't write for your mom because she's a stupid whore. And she raised an asshole who makes fun of nice shoes. You're stupid. I fucking hate you. That's taking things too far. You can't raise kids when you still have that mindset. Because as we all know, little kids say mean things to their parents. They say mean things. I'm afraid I'm gonna some little 5-year old look up at me and be like, I hate you, daddy. And I'm gonna be like, yeah? Well, you were $450 away from not existing, okay? So why don't you go to bed when Papa says to go to bed? How about that, all right? You were this close, okay? I didn't have the money then, but you were this close. So why don't you go to fucking bed? I've noticed some people are a little offended by that joke. I just want to say, I'm assuming you're offended because it no longer costs $450. And the inaccuracy is what offends you about the joke. Okay? Because it's 2014, I thought. A little more pro-choice. It's also fictitious. No child was actually hurt during that joke. Just want to make that very clear at the moment. My big fear also is that, like, I'm going to try my hardest to raise a good kid because I think that's important. Because every time we see a human being that sucks, we just think, oh, God, I bet they had terrible parents. I bet they had shitty parents, right? That's what we always assume. But I'm sure somewhere there's got to be some parents that did their best, but their kid still ends up being a fucking asshole, right? And I'm afraid that's going to happen to me. I'm going to do my best. I'm going to try my hardest, you know. I'm going to put all my energy into raising a great kid. But knowing me, I'm still going to end up with some fucking idiot who's going to end up failing 8th grade algebra. And then my wife's going to be like, well, maybe we should send him to a private school. And I'm going to be like, well, there goes my goddamn season tickets. All because I didn't pull out 14 years ago, and now I'm stuck with this fucking moron who can't add letters. I mean, Jesus Christ. Why did we get into this shit? You know, we were having fun. You tried some new move from Cosmo. I had a leg cramp I couldn't pull out. And now we're dealing with this idiot. Dude, A plus B, C, or whatever. I failed 8th grade algebra too. I know where you get it from, son. I'm sorry I yelled at you. Sorry I made it difficult. Think about that stuff.
2: I love the craziness of, like, New York. Homeless people everywhere. That's great. They're everywhere, though, like, all over the country. They travel really good. And here go by. You ever see homeless? Because you see them asleep on the sidewalk, and I always feel bad. But every time I go with a homeless guy, he's asleep. I always notice they go to bed at a very reasonable hour. Just walk by. You'll be like 9 o'clock. You're like, that guy's going to get a solid 8 hours. I'm going to toss and turn. He'll be to work on time, you know? One homeless guy, he asked me for money. And I was like, all right, here. And I gave him money. And he was like, it's good to give money, man. This could happen to you. You could be homeless by tomorrow. And I was like, I don't know about by tomorrow. I was like, I have a lot of friends and family, you know? Like, I have to get rid of all of them in 20. I don't have time to do that. I would have to kill them all. And then I would just go to jail. I still wouldn't even be homeless. So I don't even think I could be homeless, you know? It'd take a long time. Very forced. Maybe that's what his message was. Maybe that was good. I don't know.
9: 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Yeah!
10: Expensive little fuckers. Every little goddamn thing costs money. Everything. The little guy. He's got eczema. We don't know why, but my wife has a theory. She's convinced it's because he's allergic to fucking clothes we can afford. She buys him all these organic bamboo fiber outfits. It's all hand-printed with vegetable inks. This baby is by far the best-dressed member of my family, by far. It's a pretty fucked-up choice if you think about which one of us should get the designer clothes. How about the one who shits himself every day? This little fucker, you know, the one who doesn't know how to use a spoon? Yeah! Let's hook him up with the bespoke wardrobe. Yeah. Am I jealous? You're fucking A right, I'm jealous. It's not fair. These babies look amazing. Have you seen these fucking babies? They have these like form-fitting outfits. Most adorable designs on them. I want to dress like that. I can't dress like that. They don't make it in my size. And if they did, I'd probably get arrested, but I want to. I want to walk down Michigan Avenue in a silky soft snap-up onesie. Got a picture like 4 ducks waiting for the bus. Great. Or like a little owl taking a nap. Oh, the little owl, yes. Shh,
11: he was out all night. Now the sun's up. He's sleepy.
10: The outfit I really want is a lion. It's he's got him so just a lion. His mane's all done up in bows. He's got a cravat and a corsage and a walking stick. He's winking. Instead of legs, though, he grows forth from this leafy plant in the ground. It's so cute. And then at the bottom, it says dandelion. Why are you giving that to the kid? The irony's wasted on him. He doesn't even know how to read. Half the time I put him a little outfit says daddy's girl. He doesn't know. Let me rock that. Let me come up here and tell jokes with an awesome homosexual photosynthetic jungle cat on my chest. It's got a breakaway crotch. Are you fucking kidding me?
12: Here is my thing about the N-word, and white people, take heed. The N-word is like an angry old dog. It can tell when you're scared of it. And as soon as you try to fuck with it, it's gonna bite you. Don't use it. Don't use it. Especially not you. I don't know where that came from. Maybe somewhere way back. There's like my ancestors and your ancestors met, and they were just like, "Papaya!" I was like, "I'm gonna remember you, motherfucker." Somewhere down the line, we're gonna come back and get you, Mr. Johnson. The old white guy. You got to. That's why you put you in the front row. I specifically requested every show, old white guy in the front row. He's a plant, ladies and gentlemen. He's a plant. Afterwards, I'm gonna walk out and give him $20 and a roll of bologna. You love eating that bologna. It ain't good for you, sir. Go home. Take your Lipitor and your Viagra. She's like, he don't need Viagra. I give him a little bit of this and get him all going. Little old handy job. Nobody give handy jobs like me. Or rock-up, rock-up, rock-up. Rock-up, rock-up, rock-up, rock-up, rock-up, rock-up, rock-up. Pop the top on it. That frothy goodness. Oh, my goodness. He's looking at me like... She came in. Now they're all right. Here we are. She's like, I'm gonna need another drink if I'm going home and jerk this guy off. Fucking. I bet you got carpal tunnel from jerking the wrinkles out of his dick. Fucking. God damn. You're like, I need some Motrin. I'm working that shit. His dick looked like a Shar-Pei dog. Just pull the head back. Pull those folds back. I'm like, there it is. All right, I'm gonna lay off your dick for a little bit. He's like, thank you, thank you. Leave my dick alone. Have fun with your dick, you should. Your body is a wonderland. She has fun, she been loving that dick for 22 years. She ain't worried, she's like, been there, done that. I rode that roller coaster till I broke it. Oh my God, I bet your back hurts from riding. You climb out the bed like, goddamn, Suzanne. And then go take a 20-minute piss. I know how it takes. I'm getting old, too. It don't come out like it should. Get that Flomax. Thank you. You could have beat me up. See, I don't mess with you.
13: 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Relax. We're joking.
14: I understand that I influence my kids. That's my job, to raise them correctly. And I know that they're paying attention to me. What I did not know is that they are paying attention to me 24/7, even when I think they are not looking. And I learned that the hard way when my daughter got invited to a birthday party at a llama farm. I took her to the llama farm, and when we got there, the llama handler said, "All right, everybody, safety meeting, gather around." Okay, what you gotta remember is llamas is temperamental. If they don't like you, they spit. And without skipping a beat, my daughter said, "Yeah, but if they love you, they swallow." And every parent turned to look at me. I'm like, "Hi, I'm the comedian dad. I must have said something when I thought she wasn't paying attention. I was probably talking to her mom, trying to..." Yeah.
15: So I gotta go, but I'm gonna tell you one thing. Be careful when you go around the places, because there's some stuff that's going on in this country that you have to be afraid of. Like, I saw them Amish people. Those are freaky people right there. You know what I'm talking about? They got weird beards and religious freedom. They're waiting to attack Canada with cheese balls. Don't kid yourself. They creep me out. I was in the, just driving through Amishville because they all live together and there's no electricity, but they're allowed to use rollerblades. Yeah. No signs in Amishville to hip you to this, like the family crossing the border. No signs to hip you to this. And I just see this little, they can use rollerblades because it's a non-mechanized mode of transportation. But no one tells you. And I'm driving through Amishville, minding my own business. I see this little Amish girl on rollerblades going like this. Only I can't tell she's on rollerblades because she's got that long Little House on the Prairie skirt on. So it looks like she's flying right at me. I don't know about you, but I saw Children of the Corn. You know what I mean? All right, I'm Tammy Pescatelli. Good night. God bless you. Thank you very much. Thank
16: you. I buy my condoms at the sex toy store. That's where I go, everyone. Yeah, I go to the sex toy store. I don't buy them at 7-Eleven with a Slurpee, okay? Because that's a suspicious purchase, and that's how you end up on a list on the internet, all right? I go to the sex toy store. Ladies, do you go? Yeah, one person willing to be honest. Thank you. I know you go, ladies. I know you go to the sex toy store because everything in the sex toy store is for you. Everything. Guys, what do we have? DVDs? Oh, great. You ever try to put your dick in a DVD? It hurts. Hurts a lot. Everything in the sex toy store is for you, ladies, and you can buy and have whatever you want, and no one makes fun of you. No one makes fun of you at all. You can buy the craziest device, bring it into work the next day, show it off like it's an edible arrangement in a meeting, and the girls are like, "Oh, I want to go on my lunch break and pick one up, too. That thing looks sweet. It's sweet." There's no shame. You have an entire wall of shit to pick from, and I can't stop staring at that wall. I can't. Everything looks like a pickle with nubs and ridges and ball bearings that spin around at 700 miles per hour. Everything has tentacles and bunny ears and dolphin tails, which is bullshit because I don't even have that anatomically on my body. How am I supposed to compete with this? They're all beautiful. Everything's like teal and purple and blue and all these pretty colors. They have all these weird phalanges sticking off of them. Everything looks like it was built by Dr. Seuss and then dropped to the bottom of the ocean where it learned all about female anatomy. And then James Cameron found it on a deep sea dive and brought it up top. And you're allowed to pop that 2,000 leagues into your poontang and throw a party and no one says shit. No one makes fun of you at all. But one guy who's alone on the road and stays in hotels by himself all the time buys one pocket pussy. And oh boy! Oh. Look at the pervert, everybody! Check out the pervert! Oh, really? Really? I'm a pervert? What's my other option? Call down to the front desk, order up a cantaloupe, have it sent up to the room, drill a hole in it, throw it in the microwave for 8 seconds, pull it out, toss some sour cream in the hole, draw a little red mouth around the hole with a Sharpie, put a wig on top, duct tape it to the desk at waist height, pound away a few times, pop off, take a nap, wake up, do it all over again. What do you do with the evidence? Eat it or throw it out. I don't give a shit. That's what a pervert would do. That's what a pervert would do. So leave me and my pocket pussy alone. Everyone's like, why would you put sour cream in there? Because I like it supreme. You know what I mean? Yeah, supremo! My name is Mike Stanley. Thank you so much for coming out tonight. I appreciate it. Take care. Thank you, Detroit. Have a good night.

0: Mr. Mike Stanley, ladies and gentlemen, one more time. For Mr. Mike Stanley.
1: What's up, Chicago? This is Bill Bellamy. You're listening to the Chicago Comedy Scene Radio. And, of course, you're listening to the dynamic duo, Tony Carr and Steve Tuohy.
2: Trying to make a dollar out of 59 cents. It's the holiday season. If it wasn't for the Columbia House Record and Tape Club and a false name and address, I wouldn't finish my Christmas shopping every year. Don't ever want to shop at that scratch and dent outlet mall. Hoop, the checks are coming out. Holy shit, now we're going to see some asshole slam shut. Woo, that ain't that funny. You better start shitting some four. You ever been to the outlet mall, scratch and dent? Shit they should have burned 10 years ago till the two words were slightly irregular. Nothing is slightly irregular. It's shit. That's what it is. Frying pan, handle on the inside, shit. Three-piece bikini, purple, size 52, shit. Unless you're from Wisconsin, then it's snug. Try to sell me a computer with a stutter. You've got mail. 20 bucks off. Okay, wrap it up. A cell phone with a rotary dial. No. Jeans, $4, slightly irregular. How could they screw up pants? They did. I'm trying them on. What could the slight irregularity possibly be? How about the pocket over the crotch? How about that? Yeah, it could be that. Maybe that third leg shooting out of the ass. Walk around like a snuffleupagus or something.
3: Well, I think you can tell a lot about society by the way people treat things that they don't like, but that also don't really affect them in any way. For example, pineapple on pizza. Some people like pineapple on pizza. People are divided, though, on the topic, right? Some people like pineapple on pizza. Some people don't. But I have also noticed some people not only don't like to have pineapple on their pizza, they don't want anyone else to have pineapple on their pizza. Even if those people like it. Yeah, they hate the very idea of pineapple on pizza so much that they'll ruin the enjoyment of others, even though it doesn't hurt or affect them in any way. These people would prefer that it were illegal to put pineapple on pizza. They want it banished from menus nationwide. I've got an uncle in this camp. He's one of these pineophobes. He thinks he's a free thinker, but he's not a free thinker. Every family's got one. He'll tell you he doesn't mind if you have pineapple on your pizza. He just doesn't want to see it out in public. He would prefer you take your pineapple behind closed doors and not throw it in his face. Some of these pineophobes are parents. They're against pineapple on pizza in schools. They refer to it as the pineapple agenda. They're worried that if their kids see another kid having pineapple on their pizza, they're going to realize it's an option. They're going to want to try a little pineapple on their own pizza. Next thing you know, the kids are up in their room with the door locked, downloading the Domino's app. I've tried pineapple on pizza. I experimented in college. I liked it, too. There for a while, it was all that I ate. But then when I would go home in between semesters, I was worried that my parents wouldn't understand, so I'd stick with mushroom. So I was scared. But I like to think that if I were a parent now, that my kid could come home and know that no matter what they like on their pizza, their father's going to love and accept them. They don't have to hide it. They can eat it right in front of me. Because all pizza is food, and no one should go hungry just because their menu's a little different than mine.
4: It's funny how the simplest thing can take you back to your childhood. Like for me, it's always this microphone. Anytime I get on a microphone, it takes me back to when me and my brother, we used to go into my auntie's room, go in her drawer, grab her microphone, jump on her bed, and start singing and dancing. And one day we realized the microphone had a cord. I was like, bro, plug it in. He plug it in and it goes, it's not making a sound, but it's tickling my lips. Hit that button. Boo! gonna say this one thing, ladies. If you got a microphone, please hide it better than in your drawer under one pair of panties. You got kids and shit walking around. You got kids.
5: Anyone here, by round of applause, never been with an Indian guy before? Why not, man? We don't like spicy food? What happened? You know what they say? Once you go brown, you turn that frown upside down. A spoonful of that curry will erase that word. A taste of that masala will leave you saying, "Holla, am I right?"
6: Holla.
5: I like that joke because it confuses white people since they don't use seasoning. I like to get revenge on my exes. I had one ex in particular that I still try to extract revenge on her, but I'm very petty with it. Like, I still have her Netflix password. So every 6 months, I'll go in there and watch a bunch of self-help documentaries to fuck up her suggestion queue and make her realize she's the problem. It's a long game to play, but I think it's working. The most petty thing I did was view her LinkedIn profile a bunch of times, so she in turn viewed my profile, forcing her to see all the skills I've been endorsed for that she claimed I didn't possess. Like, oh, I don't have communication skills? Well, Bob from Radio Shack thinks I'm fucking crushing it, so. Shit's on you. Shit's on you.
7: 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How are you? 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
8: They don't even teach you anything useful in anger management. You know what they teach you in anger management? Teach you how to breathe. Just breathe, buddy. You kidding me? You caught me yelling at motherfuckers. You think I don't know how to breathe? I am breathing down just fine. My diaphragm supports me, unlike some people. They want to teach you how to calm down. What they should do is teach you from an early age how to smoke weed. Because you can't be mad when you're high. Or more accurately, you can't understand when you're being attacked. Even if somebody's blunt and just, "All right, let's fight." Let's fight. Let us fight. Let us fight. I don't even think I've been in a food fight. What are we talking about? No one's gonna wait that long to set you straight. Here's the thing, I think other people need anger management. I think people don't know how to deal with upset people. They'll see somebody who's mad and they'll say stupid stuff like, "Calm down." When the fuck has that ever worked? That's what angry people love, being told what to do. Good job, wizard. What's your next trick? You gonna tell a sad person to smile more? It's not how feelings work. The thing is, though, if you want to actually know how to calm somebody down, it's easy. All you gotta do is ask them what happened. You ever tried to... Don't worry, though. You don't have to listen. You ever tried to explain why you're mad? When you're mad? You sound like a fucking idiot. Every time, guaranteed. Why are you bumped into me?
6: Then I said, watch it. But he, like, he kind of smiled. Like, I didn't like the way he handled it. He didn't do anything worse. But I still didn't like the way that he fucking did all that. You know, I feel like, really, you know, if you would support me, you know, fuck it. You don't want to have to win people over. You know what I mean? Battle's already lost, brother.
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10: Ladies and gentlemen, please welcome the amazing Ricky Gonzalez!
11: You be playing games. All women be playing some games. Went to a bar, saw this sexy lady drinking, mind her own business. I went up to her, grabbed her booty. She gonna say, excuse me? I said, why you playing games? Women be playing games, y'all. Women be playing games. This ain't Monopoly. This ain't Hungry Hungry Hippos. Women be playing games. Went to my ex-wife's wedding. Priest gonna ask, anybody got an objection? Speak now, forever hold your peace. I say, yeah, I got an objection. Bitch, why you playing games? Women be playing games, y'all. Women be playing games. This ain't Sudoku. This ain't Jenga. Women be playing games. This sexy lady sent me a Facebook friend request. I accepted, wrote on her wall, so when we fucking. She gon' block me. Bitch, why you playing games? Women be playing games, y'all. Women be playing games. This ain't Farmville. This ain't Candy Crush. I'm just kidding. I do not talk like that at all. Just being a giant weirdo up here. This is my regular speaking voice. Have we all adjusted? Now, Shakespeare likes to open his plays with some action, so. I'm not saying I'm Shakespeare. I'm saying Shakespeare be playing games, guys. Come on.
12: It's Jark Monson. Looking for my soulmate. My dream girl.

0: to go out and party, but you also like staying home and just chilling.
1: I do. I love black girls. That's my favorite thing. Like, I want to date a black girl so bad. And it's not just so I can like come up on stage and brag about having sex with a black girl. Like, I will do that in graphic detail. I will have a PowerPoint presentation for that. That's not the real reason I want to date a black girl. The real reason why I want to date a black girl is because before I die, I want to go to Great America in matching sweatsuits. Mwah, that is. Oh. Mwah, mwah, mwah. I love it. That is my summertime drinking game, you guys. I sneak a flask into Great America and I just chill by a roller coaster. And when I see a black couple in matching sweatsuits, I do a shot. Now, if the guy unzips his sweatshirt and he's got the Walgreens photo t-shirt of their prom picture, two shots. And if in that picture he has the Chicago Bulls cummerbund and she has the matching Chicago Bulls jersey / prom dress, I go out to my car and do heroin. I gotta say, my favorite black girl of all is Rihanna. By applause, Rihanna, we like her, right? I feel like we're friends now, and I'm gonna tell you guys a real blooper that happened to me the other day that involved Rihanna.

0: Like, we're getting into those fights that couples do when they first start moving in. Like, she got mad at me and yelled at me for an hour straight one day. Because I marked up her toilet bowl when I took a shit. I marked it up. And she got mad. And I said, you've never done that. Your entire shitting career, you have never, ever done that? She goes, Russ, you know I've never done that. And you know I take monster shits. And I said, first off, I did not know. That you took monster shit. And secondly, get in that bedroom right now. I've never been more turned on in my entire life. She always wants gifts, man. She always wants presents. And like, I understand Christmas and her birthday and shit, but Easter? Come on. Like, she came up to me last Easter. She was like, so, what are you getting me for Easter? What? When do we start giving Easter gifts now? And I'm sure she didn't want like a basket of chocolates. She wanted jewelry. That's because every time women, when they turn on the TV, all they see is, he went to Jared. Oh, God. Oh, he went to Jared. The whole family's going nuts. He went to Jared. Did you hear? Yeah, I heard. He went to Jared. Fuck Jared, okay? Fuck him. It's bad enough I have to get a gift that you like, but now I have to impress your family? I'm going to punch you in the face, Jared. Next time I get my girl a gift, I'm not going to be a victim of advertising like that. I'm going to get my girl a gift. She's going to open it up and she's going to go, he went to Tyrone's pawn shop. God help everyone, man. God help everyone. When it's like the week before this girl's time of the month, okay? Ladies, I don't know what happens, but you guys are fucking crazy, all right? And not only is it bad for me because I live with her, it's bad for other people on the road if she wants to go driving. It's bad for other people in stores if she wants to go shopping. When it's like the week before her time of the month, I had to go throughout the neighborhood like Paul Revere on horseback going, her period is coming! Her period is coming! Her period is coming! Don't talk to her till she's wearing white pants.
1: Hey, this is Bobcat Goldthwait. I'm not dead yet, and you're listening to Steve and Tony here on Chicago's Comedy Net. Is that it? Close?
2: You were close. You were close. Chicago's comedy scene. That's all right.
1: Chicago's comedy scene. You're listening to Steve and Tony. I'm Bobcat Goldthwait. Back in Los Angeles, sleeping in a pool of vomit.
2: Very nice. Very nice. Bobcat, enjoy your weekend in Chicago. Thank you so much for taking the time with us this morning.
3: Thank you, Bobcat.
1: Thank you.
2: Have a good weekend. Bye-bye.
4: I am on the road a lot doing comedy. I had the privilege of going through the Bible Belt in Tennessee where they just love Jews. And they have signs everywhere you go. Take my hand, not my life. It's a life at conception. Why don't they address the target audience by saying, teach him how to give head. Learn how to jiggle his ball. Solutions-oriented comedy, folks. That's all I'm saying. I'm creating a new game show. It's called Boink or Euthanize. Here's how we play. I call out a name from pop culture, and the audience shouts back, Boink or Euthanize. Want to play? Thank you. I knew you would. You're a kind of audience. Boink or Euthanize, Sarah Palin.
5: Boink!
4: See, the correct answer is boink because there is nothing hotter than a

0: woman who can shoot an antelope from a helicopter. Oh, I got a Jew. Boinker euthanize Rod Blagojevich.
1: Yes.
0: You know, Oswego, you are one mean crowd. Have you ever seen anything happen faster than those signs over the tollway come down when he got engaged? Seriously, coming back from Indiana, there used to be, it says, "Welcome to Illinois, we have no damn governor." Some Irish guy, who knows? Boinker euthanize Charlie Sheen. Well, the men are a little mixed on this one.
1: He's got Tiger's blood, and he's winning.
0: And you're very drunk, sir. So give it up for the guy in the plaid shirt. And thanks for coming to stand-up comedy. And besides, he's coming back on top because he's got a show coming in the fall with Lindsay Lohan called 2.5 Grams. If you're like me, you like a little naughty talk during monkey business. Sir, that means dirty talk during sex. Oh, this guy was at a show. Give it up for this guy over here. Right here. Come on, give it up. He was at a show I did 2 weeks ago in Milwaukee, and son of a gun, if he wasn't sitting up front with the same boner that he has now. Well, these are X-ray glasses. That's crazy. So I like a little naughty talk during the monkey business, but here's what you don't want to hear. You're so hot. Oh, baby. Etc. Are you kidding me? Etc. This is the best you can do during the hot, passionate, torrid, turgid sex that we are having together, or at least I am. Etc. That's just wrong. I love thinking about cheesecake. That's so crazy. I'm drinking Diet Coke because I have to drive through 5 freaking counties to get home. Yeah, Kendall, DuPage, Will, Cook, and Lake.
2: Best part about being a comic, you get to travel around the country. I was recently in Tulsa, Oklahoma. I found out Tulsa, Oklahoma is as far south as I go.
3: This is the Mexican border to me. They are highly unintelligent people in the south. Tulsa, Oklahoma is as dumb as I can deal with. People try to defend them. You just think they're stupid because they talk funny. No, they talk funny because they're fucking stupid. The further south you go, the worse they talk. You can't even have a basic English conversation in the deep south. I was in New Orleans once. I was like, "Sir, can you tell me how to get to Main Street?" And he was like, "He don't gonna get no lift up on out here now, hey?" Well, that's a tough one. What? Ain't gonna get it. Gonna make no turn. I'm gonna go that way. You stay right where you at. For that, I was in Las Vegas. Got a deal on my plane ticket. Chicago to Vegas, round trip, $192. Yeah. Taxes and surcharges, $383 round trip. Here's the problem that I have. When most people rip you off, they try to hide it. But not airlines. They actually give you a detailed account of how they rip you off. We just want you to know this is how we rip you off, so we itemize everything so you don't have any questions later. They charge you $5 for a September 11 security fee. It's been over 12 years since 9/11. And maybe it's just me, but I just kind of thought that should come with the flight. I buy a plane ticket, and you don't crash into a building. But they like, nope, that costs $5 extra. And I just feel like if you're ever on a plane and it gets hijacked, you got the right to stand up and be like, who didn't pay their $5? This is some bullshit. We about to crash into a building? You skipping on $5? Wow. Like my job, though. Travel around the country, I tell jokes. It's a sweet gig, and I work an hour a day, and that's very important. I work more than an hour, I generally get fired. I mean, generally, I mean, I get fired. You ever been fired before? There's nothing you can do. They expect you to snap. They expect you to go off. They even brought in security for me. But what they didn't realize is that I've been fired a lot. And I'm very comfortable with the process. Mr. Bozeman, you're a huge disappointment. No, I'm not. You just gotta learn how to lower your expectations. Stop doing stupid shit like relying on me and holding me accountable for my actions. I can't work like this.
4: Found out my girlfriend was a Mormon after we got engaged. That was a nice little surprise. We got engaged. She's like, oh, just so you know, I never told you this, but I was raised Mormon. I was like, just so you know, I was planning on having a few other wives anyway. A lot of people don't know much about the Mormon faith, which is great because I can use her upbringing as an excuse to get out of parties and stuff I don't want to go to. My friends would be like, hey, you going to Steve and Michelle's fondue party? Doesn't that sound fun? Fondue in 2011? You coming? I'm like, I'd love to, but my girlfriend's Mormon. They don't believe in melted cheese. That's a big fondant. Mormons celebrate a thing called Family Home Evening, where on Tuesday nights they get together and they play board games with each other and they bond and they unite as a family unit. I think that's really cool. I was raised Catholic with two older brothers. We didn't have Family Home Evenings. We had everyday ass kickings anytime my mom left the room. We didn't own the game, sorry, trouble, or operation, but those three words popped up in the same sentence constantly. Go Catholics.
5: Bubba was in town for my nephew's birthday, my nephew turning 7. I got him a basketball. Bobo got him the new Mortal Kombat video game. She fucked up, I think. Yeah, I think it's pretty cool too. But for a 7-year-old, it's a bit violent. I'm no dad, but I think it's too violent for 7-year-olds. Like, it's a violent game. For those of you who don't play Mortal Kombat or video games at all, it's a fighting video game, and the prize for winning the fight is you get to murder the opponent. All right? And it's always been this way. It's always been this way since when I used to play, 18, 12 years ago, whatever. Although when I used to play, it still felt like they were, like, tame, you know, like, fun, classic murders, you know? Like, just the classics, you know? Like, you pull a guy's heart out, beats in your hand for a while. That's a you know, PG, you know, Indiana Jones. PG movie, classic murder, you know? Beheading? That's a good murder, you know? That's retro murder, you know? You stab a guy, you know? That's one that still happens today. That's a murder that just won't quit, that one. That stab a guy one. But I don't know what it is. I don't know if society is just more darker, or if the kids are just a little more fucked up, or if the graphics are just that much better, but it's no longer fun classic murders anymore. Now they're dark, twisted, evil murders, you know? Like the voice, he comes on, he's like, finish him! And then you take the guy's legs, you rip him off, you pull out his spine, you take his face, you put it on your face, you dance around, then you pee on him for a little. I feel like an old man when I watch it. These are not the murders I remember. What's happened to the kids today? Yeah. That's how much it's escalated. You know, the violence from when I was a kid to now. That's how much the violence has escalated. And they're coming out with a new Mortal Kombat next summer, and I don't know how they're going to escalate further, you know? Like, there's only so much you can do to the human body, you know? I think this next one, they're going to have to start going after the characters' families. You know? I think this next one, the voice is going to come on. Finish him! And then you rip Sub-Zero's legs off. You pull his spine out. You know, and then the voice comes back. That's not enough for you! Finish his family! Yeah. And then the second half of the game is just you in the bushes outside Sub-Zero's mom's house. Says Bobo, trip his Bobo! Says girlfriend, date his girlfriend. Treat her badly. Yeah, take her to dinner. She pays. He gets less sadistic with the girlfriend. Yeah, yeah, drive her home, but she walks herself to the door. And when you're driving home, you're thinking about her. Hey, what's that all about? You kind of like her, huh? Who can blame you? She's a nice girl. Better be nicer to her. Pick up that Bobo. Buy that girl a ring. Marry that girl. Make a decent woman of that girl. Buy a house. Have a kid. Raise the kid. Get a new job. Resent the girl. Finish the girl. Pull the legs off. Throw them away. I overreacted. Oh, raise the kid. Raise the kid, though. You don't want him to turn out like Pops. Oh, raging, vengeful Pops. I like the way that joke turned out. Don't you? That guy came around. Yeah. We've all got a struggle. His is a little different. More of a murderer's struggle. But if he can change, so can you. I believe in you.
6: Hey, it's Craig Shoemaker. The Love Master, baby. And when I'm Chicago, what do? I do Chicago's comedy scene with Steve Tuohy and Tony Carr. Nobody funnier. And, hey, laugh on, everybody. Oh, yeah.
7: Speaking of that, I have a cousin who's gay, and he's the best female cook in my whole family. I'm serious, especially his pizza. He made this one pizza with white sauce, provolone cheese, and sausage. He called it a bukkake. I took that pizza all in the face, man. That was some good-ass pizza. The fuck you talking about? You on your phone, ugly? Yeah, I'm calling out everybody. Get off your damn phones, people. Come on, man. That's funny. I love my cousin, though. I love that he's gay. I love it. We argue from time to time, too. He told me I'm addicted to video games. First of all, has anybody in here been told they're addicted to anything? Yeah. Yes? Who said yes? Did you say yes? What have you been told you're addicted to? What the fuck is that? What, you just said yelp. The ball's in your court, Kobe. Shoot that bitch. What have you been told you're addicted to?
8: Alcohol.
7: Alcohol? Would you suck dick for alcohol? You're not addicted to alcohol. Let me just tell you. You ain't addicted to that. That's the only way to be addicted to something, if you suck dick for it. Listen to the words. Called addiction.
8: No, I wouldn't shun a dick.
7: All right. I already asked you to... Ooh. You want to shun a dick. Oh. Well, if you got any alcohol, somebody's giving out blowjobs outside. I'm fucking with you. Hey. This guy go, I got a fifth in the car. I don't know. That shit was funny to me. I don't know why. I know that girl, though. That's cool. It's funny. He tells me I'm addicted to TV. It's like, no, I wouldn't want to suck a dick to watch Judge Mathis call somebody a crackhead. That don't look... Tells me I'm addicted to video games. Why well, I want to suck a dick to play a game of Madden? That don't sound like me. I tell him he's addicted to weed, which is true because he's gay, so... We know how that works, right? You feel me on that, man? No, you don't? Sucking dick? Okay. Wash your hands and you can probably figure it out, man. Just sitting there.
9: Well, it's about this point where I feel the need to tell you something. For all the bitching and whining and crying I'm doing up here about kids and society and how we're raising them, I don't have any. I'm just shooting my mouth off like I know what I'm talking about. I don't know what I'm talking about. My friends have kids. I'm not saying that I live vicariously through them or know what it's like, but that's how I discovered about the teeter-totter. It's very odd when your friends have kids and you don't, because they're always pressuring you and asking you when you're going to join them in their sick little twisted cult of unhappiness and no sleep. Yeah. Anybody in this situation? It is very cult-like. Yeah, it's not happy. It's never joyous. It's cult-like, like something you want no part of, like the Branch Davidians at Waco or Scientology or Christianity. You know, the bad ones. They're... My friend has a two-year-old. My friend Brian has a two-year-old named Tanner, and he is constantly asking me when I'm going to have my own little, you know, creature, brat thing. And it's never a happy thing. It's always, oh, dude, Tanner was sick last night. He had diarrhea. He exploded in his diaper, so he was crying. So I went and picked him up, and he exploded on me. So then I was crying, and then I took him. I put him in the bathtub, and he exploded in the bathwater. And when are you gonna have kids? What? No. No, well, you were telling me your little exploding poop story. My ball sack crawled up into my body cavity and died. That wasn't a fun thing. And I don't even know that I'd be a good parent because I don't know that I want to have kids. I already said I have daddy issues. I fight with my dad all the time. And, you know, you don't want to pass that along to your kid. That's the fear. The hope is like, oh, I'll be a better dad. And the worry is, oh, I'll fuck him up worse than I did. You know, I got fucked up then. And my dad and I still fight, and we fight about the most insane, inane issues. Our last argument was over his brother, my uncle, Joel. Joel is gay. And my dad says, well, you don't understand. Being gay in the 50s was a horrible social stigma because it's so widely accepted today. He said, but, well, you know, Joel was a very angry teenager. He was angry at my dad for always being gone and traveling. He was angry at my mom for being abusive. So he turned gay on purpose to be an embarrassment to the family. Really? Good one, Dad. All right, here's the little hole I shoot in that argument. Your parents are both dead. Joel's still gay. You know, that's one hell of a grudge. If I ever turned gay to get back at anyone, oh my God, would I be waiting for them to die. That would be like 1,000 Christmases rolled into one. I'd be crying tears of joy. I can sit down again. I can eat food and it won't be automatically salty. You know, these are... I just think it's horseshit because he said it was because his brother, my uncle, was an angry teenager. Who wasn't? I think that's what being a teenager is. It's about being angry. I was a very angry teenager, but never once did I look at him and go, Dad, you know what? You're full of shit. I don't believe anything you say. I don't believe in anything you stand for. I hate this family. And you know what? I'm going to start taking it in the ass. Just to prove my point. I'm going to go to rest areas and let strange men put strange things in me, like themselves and canned goods and small woodland creatures. Oh. I went to the local Burger King parking lot, sat on the hood of the car, and smoked and tried to look tough. That's it.
10: No trip. See you next fall. Give it up for Amelia, everybody. Yes. Oh, goodness. I'm Thomas Bottoms. Are we having fun tonight? Yes. Woo! Give it up for Kimberly Marion. She gave me a big hug. I'm lucky. Yes. What I love best about this place, no screaming children.
11: Yeah.
10: Yes. Yeah, I'm a single gay man with two cats. I don't want to deal with anything I can't euthanize. Whenever I think I might possibly want to have a child, I just go to Walmart on a Saturday afternoon. I am cured. Do we have to have the gay talk? Are you guys okay with this? Yeah. All right. Because I've like performed in Morris, and they sure know how to make a boy feel like Matthew Shepard, okay? I went there. I also did a show in West Allis, Wisconsin, which is like the home of Liberace and Jeffrey Dahmer. They didn't know how to handle me, because I don't wear sequins and I'm a vegetarian. Give a round of applause for our bartenders. They're working tonight. Are you people drinking? Yes. Yes, I have a friend who works as a bartender, and he gets a drink all day. Yeah, I work in the sex shop. I don't get to have sex all day. It's not fair. It's a bad economy, you know, so when you get laid off, what's the next step? Porn. I don't like to view myself as a retail clerk. I like to think of myself as an underpaid sex therapist. I can upsell lube. I mean, if people were doing it right, there'd be no Lifetime or Oprah. I'm just saying. And, like, porn has gotten a political slant. Has anyone caught on with this? Like, there's the movie Who's Nailin' Palin? Yeah, the lead actress isn't as good as Tina Fey. She isn't. No. There's A Night in Hillary. Bareback Obama, President Erect. 8 years of Bad Bush. Oh, yes, I got lost on my way here to Oswego. I got lost on US 30, and I saw lights off in the distance. And I'm like, oh, civilization. But no, someone just didn't take down their Christmas lights. And I had to ask directions on how to get here. And people give directions differently. Like, I asked a straight man, he said, from Chicago, he's like, take 55 South, you then want to take exit 261, and that'll get you there. I asked the straight woman, oh, you want to go past Michigan Avenue, avoid the sales at all costs. Just avoid the sales, and then you want to keep driving, and you'll get on that road, and there's a great JCPenney with a lot of discount stuff. I asked the gay, and he said, don't wear those shoes. So that's why I have different shoes on tonight. Yes. Any single people in the house? Round of applause. Yes. I mean, if love is a battlefield, who here is tired of being the walking wounded? I have a friend, he recently got into a relationship. He's like, everyone's shocked that he's off the market. People are shocked I'm still on the market. They thought my product had been discontinued. It's like, I mean, if love is blind, why can't I get a date? My only consistent date is Facebook, and with all the updates, that's like dating someone addicted to plastic surgery. And I don't even get poked. Goodness, did anyone watch the Oscars? Round of applause, yes. Natalie Portman won for Black Swan, yay. Like, in the movie Black Swan, she made out with Mila Kunis. And then she did No Strings Attached, where she made out with Ashton Kutcher. Yeah, who knew she had a fetish for that 70s show? And, I bet it's, you love that 70s show? Is Topher Grace next? She's got to make the rounds. I don't know. She's in Thor. That's a career move. Come on, when you're being a supporting actor to a hammer, this may not be a move. Oh goodness, I'm being mean here. Anyone like the new Lady Gaga song? Yeah, people are complaining that she's copied Madonna, and they didn't comment like, you know, Beyonce and Justin Bieber are original. Okay, I've seen a lot of Beyonce movies where she played Dina Jones and Dreamgirls, and she played Etta James and Cadillac Records. I love how she's making a career of emulating better singers. We got Diana Ross, Tina Turner, Etta James. It's like she's the Rich Little of pop music. And not to be mean, but Rihanna does a much better version of Tina Turner. Oh, wow. Come on, in Chris Brown's defense, how many times are you expected to hear Umbrella, Ella, Ella, A, A, A? And come on, you straight guys, you feel awkward looking at her sexy videos thinking, I'd hit that. Oh, wow. Spousal abuse isn't big out here in Oswego. Oh, my. Goodness, and Justin Bieber, he's just the Debbie Gibson of this generation. I mean, who is Justin Bieber, and why does he look like Linda Blair from The Exorcist? I did meet a guy. He had a job and his own apartment and a car. Obviously not my type. But he had interest in me, and it was one of those things like, you know, you seem perfect. What's wrong with you? There has to be something wrong with you. And then I realized he didn't ask me the same question. He knew what was wrong with me and wouldn't tell me. He did actually dump me by email. He said I was very immature. Thank you, yes. I'm doing a vegetarian diet, and like January 1st is like no more beef, and February 1st was no more pork, and March 1st was no more chicken. And people ask, well, what about fish? And I said, as a gay man, I never ate fish. But I'm gonna lose this weight. I just wish there was an easier way. I look at anorexics and I'm like, oh God, if only I had that willpower. I look at bulimics and think, oh God, if only I had a gag reflex. I'm Thomas Bottoms, everybody. Thank you.
11: There's a lot of things going on. It's hard to feel like we're moving forward, especially with everything going on, you know? Like, it's looking like our next election, again, is going to be Trump versus Biden, which is so dumb for so many reasons. The least of which is they were old the first time they fucking ran. Wait, what are we doing at this point? It's not just them. It's McConnell. It's Pelosi. I'm like, this is literally a national security risk. Like, 60% of the American government could just be taken out by a loose shower railing. Like, it's a lot. Like, if you were to ask me who's the most likely to assassinate the president, I'd be like, honestly, at this point, time. Just time. It's wild. That and, like, we're going backwards on abortion, which is so frustrating. I know. It's the worst. Because these politicians, they don't give a shit about kids. Didn't do anything to reopen schools safely. Some of them voted down baby formula. And the entire state of Florida forgave Casey Anthony for killing her own kid because she was super hot. Right? Remember that shit? Yeah, yeah. The judge took one look at her and was like, wowie, this case is double D, did a dismiss. Not good. I appreciate you guys laughing. Sometimes people get mad at me. I did that joke once. Lady came up to me after the show. She's like, you think you're so clever? What if you had been aborted? You ever think about that, huh? What if you had been aborted? And I was like, yeah, but what if you had been aborted? That'd be nice, a little less yelling, a little more parking, you know? But some things are getting better. Like, I noticed this, teen magazines, like teen girls magazines, they have real journalism now. They have articles on hashtag MeToo and shit. I'm like, wow, that's not... Every magazine I got when I was younger was absolute trash. It was complete trash. Remember that shit? Every article was just like, put jello in your mouth before you suck his dick. Like, articles are supportive of young women, but when I had them, they were just mean. Are you worried your man is gonna leave you because sex with you is boring? I was like, I don't think it's boring. It's boring, and looking at you makes him sick. Surprise him. Fill your pussy with Pop Rocks. What?
12: Men and women are just different, right? We just go out differently, too. Like, men will actively put each other in harm's way for entertainment value. It's like, hey, doesn't Brian got that big interview tomorrow? Let's get him 17 shots and ruin his life. Fuck Brian and hopes and dreams, yes. Women are different. Women are very protective. Becky, you can't go home with him. He's a ginger. It's a real quote I heard last weekend. It's a real quote. Women are very protective, right? It's like SEAL Team 6. No girl left behind. Men, if we don't lose one member of our party while going out, it wasn't a good night. Something went wrong. Last weekend, I stumbled across this group of five women. They were all huddled around one who was crying. They looked very tactical. One was clearly in charge. She had a radio for some reason. Alexa, close her tab at the bar. Megan, call her phone. Becky, call an Uber. And don't you dare call a pool, you cheap bitch! Sarah, honey, he's not coming. He's not coming. He's just a fuckboy, just like the rest of these fuckboys in here. Look at that fuckboy right there. She was looking at me. I felt it was very targeted. Like, yes, I was Facebook Live-ing the whole thing, and I had this haircut, but still. I got mad. I was like, hey, what are you, racist? I've been pulling the race card out of context lately. just because I know white people feel guilty about ruining this country, and I want to milk that for as long as I can. but it's gotten out of hand. It's gotten very out of hand. The other day, I was at Starbucks, and the barista forgot to add whipped cream to my extra mocha frappuccino, and I just went off. The way immigrants are treated in this country. Can't add white whipped cream to my mocha frappuccino, Kevin? Well, you know what? ISIS. It just came out. It came out. It was weird. It came out. It came out. I don't know why the ISIS symbol is the same as the Black Power fist. I need to change that. Need to update that.
13: Hi, this is Owen Benjamin, and you're listening to Steve Tuohy and Tony Carr, Chicago's comedy scene.
14: It's signs on the back of a semi-truck. Anybody know what it says on the back there? How's my driving? Everybody's seen it with a number so you can call. Nobody call that number. Boycott. I'm certain nobody's ever called it, but don't even consider calling it. If they want to know how he's driving, they can pay somebody to work for their company, otherwise known as a supervisor, who can get out and follow this guy to see how he's driving. Don't work when you're not getting paid. Boycott. All. Shouldn't he know how to drive? That's a little scary to me when the guy's fucking job is a driver, okay? That doesn't go above and beyond the call of duty. That's the only fucking duty is driving. If I don't like the way he's driving, I'm not calling a number. I'm doing what you do. I'm speeding alongside of him, giving him an ignorant look, mouthing obscenity, flipping him off, and moving on with the rest of my driving. I would have to imagine it's negative. I can't imagine anybody calling that number with anything positive to say. Not too much positive reinforcement at 60 miles an hour. Like, yeah, I'm following truck number 213 right now, and I was looking to let you guys know he's doing a great job. I mean, he's staying right between the lanes. I did the pull the horn motion. He did it right away. I was no questions asked. My kid got excited. This is phenomenal work this guy's doing. I really wanted to thank your company for your extra attention to detail and your keen sense of observation in hiring these individuals. The application process has really gone over well. Thank you for training these individuals. Thank you so much. This is such a better idea than when we taught Arabs how to fly airplanes. Thank you guys so much for doing this.
15: Oh my God, he just said Arabs and airplanes, so we have to pretend like that's offensive now. He's Arabs and airplanes because we're all self-righteous right now. A little bit self-righteous because we all know if we got on a plane tomorrow and the pilot came over the loudspeaker and said, folks, this is your pilot, Abdullah Afiq, you'd be like, fuck that.
14: You grab your bags and be off that plane. Don't clam up on me like I pointed that out of nowhere. You would take a flight from Milwaukee to Los Angeles just to get to New York if it meant he wasn't your pilot. I'm not saying every Arab's a terrorist. I'm just saying every terrorist so far has been an Arab. You do the math. You are not being racist. You were taught deductive reasoning. When enough shit goes wrong one way, you learn from your mistakes. A lot of people from one place are bombing. I'm not saying they're all going to do it, but you know what? You don't get to be a pilot anymore. Your privileges are revoked. Be a stewardess. Be something else. Be the guy at the front desk that tells you when your flight got canceled, okay? I'd be a little bit happier if I saw an Arab saying my flight got canceled than the flight's on, okay? I'm just saying right now, I'd be a little more concerned. You know, it's not being racist. The stereotypes are out there. If you have a North Korean friend, he comes over to your house, you don't introduce him to your dog because he might eat it, okay? That's it. They don't all knock on the door with a bib and chopsticks ready to plow in there. But if enough have done it, why would you take the risk?
16: I'm losing my mind too. Lately, I'm arguing with inanimate objects. Yeah. You do that? Yell at the radio or the television? Argue with the television screens. Commercial, you do drugs, you support the terrorists. Really? Then legalize them and I'll support healthcare and education. How about that? See that show Pimp My Ride on MTV where they take a piece of shit car and they fix it up really nice? You know what they never fix on the car? Yeah. The engine, exactly. Thanks, MTV. Now when I'm broken down the side of the road waiting for AAA, I can sit in my hot tub and play Madden on my drop-down big screen. You have really pimped my ride. Where's my alternator, bitch? Come here. Argue with people's bumper stickers. You do that? Behind a cheap Cherokee, it's got four different support the troops magnets. One's in yellow, one's in camouflage, one's in the American flag. It's like, fucker, you don't support the troops. You support the magnet companies. What are you doing? There's a lady I'm sitting behind too, like in like Nissan something. I don't remember the exact car, but whatever. She's got 5 different anti-abortion bumper stickers, which is cool. That's your point of view, but the first 4 aren't enough to get that across. The 5th one is going to be the one that flips somebody's opinion around. I didn't know how I felt about abortion until I got behind that Nissan in traffic and did some reading. I don't think you should be able to be that pro-life unless you've worked for at least 2 years at Chuck E. Cheese. It's just what I choose. It's just weird. Abortion stops the beating heart. Choose life. Or God is pro-life. That's the one that gets me. God is pro-life? You can really say that? Why do you send Jesus here to die then? Yeah. I'm talking. I got a brother-in-law who's a preacher, so I'm talking to him about, you know, God. I'm like, man, if God is omnipotent, and he's all powerful, and he wants me to believe something, then why doesn't he just make me? Wouldn't that be easier? He goes, well, Tom, he wants you to choose. Oh, well, then he's pro-choice. That's cool. Yeah, lots of, that's why Jesus ain't coming back down here. Fucking got lawyers are like, hey, Jesus, I think we got a case. That whole fucking sending you down here to die, that's premeditated. We can fucking take him for everything he's got. Sorry about the language, you know. I just want a third.
17: That's fine. A little about me. I'm blind in one eye. Any other macular degenerates out there? Really? Slow clap. What happened to you?
18: Parasitic infection.
17: Yeah. People are scared, but yeah, clap. Clap it up for that. Where'd you get the parasite?
18: Yeah. No idea.
17: No idea. They're going to like point to the significant other and be like, yeah, she's right here. She's eyes, depending on what side she's on. Well, fuck. That's cool. I hit a golf ball into my eye. That's how I lost vision in my eye. Yeah, fucking A, right? You ever been on a golf course at like 10 in the morning and you have a Budweiser on the first tee and it's sunny out? Yeah, you're just filled with this feeling of just hope and ambition inside of your stomach, like you can conquer the world. So this happened to me. I was on a golf course with my dad and brother golfing. We all had a Budweiser on the first tee and then we tee off. They went in the fairway. I went over into some trees. And my second shot, the plan was to take the 4-iron and just do like a little tap, you know, out into the fairway. But somewhere in my backswing, that Budweiser just settled in. I'm just like, you know what, Mike? Why would you tap the shot? Why not swing as hard as you fucking can? Get this ball onto the green and prove to your dad that you're the better son and he'll love you more forever. So I swung as hard as I could, made sweet contact, but then about 0.4 seconds later, it hit off a tree about the size of a baseball bat and just right back into the head. Oh, my God. Are we done eating? Sorry about that. Yeah, out of all the times your body should lose consciousness, too, you think it would be when you're just bleeding out. But no, I just stayed wide awake that morning on the golf course. I was like rolling around on the ground in the freshly chemically treated grass. And like every other time rolling over, I could see my dad and my brother out of my good eye. And they were just sitting there just drinking their Budweisers just half the time. They had no idea I was bleeding out. The only reason they came over to help is because I was right here in the follow-through of the hardest swing of my life when the ball hit me. So my club was released and just went on this like St. Louis Arch journey across the course. It almost hit him. That would have been hilarious if the club would have hit him. But landed next to him, they look over, they're like, oh shit. So they run over, and to stop the bleeding, they grabbed my golf towel, which had never, ever, ever been cleaned in the history of the 14-year-old golf towel, and just applied that to the wound, giving me an eternal staph infection for the rest of my life. But yeah, it was okay. You know, they stitched me up, and the surgery didn't work, and now I'm a little blind in one eye, but no big deal. At least it wasn't a fucking parasite. Gross, right? I did it with a little class on the golf course. I did find out this though, like if I wouldn't have looked up, you know, you're not supposed to look up after you hit your golf shot. If I would have kept my head fucking down like you're supposed to, that ball would have hit me in the temple and that would have just meant instant death. And that would have been fucking hilarious. Like, I wouldn't be telling this story, but it would have been, you guys, the show would be over. But it would have been fun to see my dad and brother come home after 10 minutes of golf, because it happened on the first tee. Come home after 10 minutes of golf to the rest of my family. They're like, hey, where's my cat? I thought you guys were golfing. And my dad just going, we lost him out there. But at least he kept his head down this time. But it's fun. Like you can still do, like, there was a horse a couple years ago. He ran in the Kentucky Derby, had the same thing. One eye. His name was Patch, because his owner was a fucking dick. And his name was Patch. But it gave me hope that maybe I could run in the Kentucky Derby one day. Or at least be a jockey, you know? Because when he watched Patch run down the track, he kept his good eye forward. As he goes down the track, I do the same thing when I occasionally go for a jog. You know, I keep the good eye forward. So I just think, wouldn't it be awesome to see both horse and jockey going down the track, both of them facing completely sideways? Or if it was our opposite eyes that were blind, like he's facing this way, I'm facing this way. Just hawking loogies on the other guys. I don't know. It'd be fun. But you're still allowed to legally have a driver's license with vision in just one eye. You drive parasites? Yeah? That's awesome. Is it the left eye or the right eye? Left. Careful, that was a hard point you did there. You almost got it. Yeah, so when it's your left eye, that's real great when you're merging onto a major expressway. You go to check your blind spot like this. When I go like this, I'm seeing fucking nothing back there. You know, I'm still seeing 45 degrees forward. So to check my blind spot, I gotta do this weird move where I kind of half get up and then just turn all the way around in my car seat. And then I look over quick. And that's amazing when you make eye contact with the truck driver next to it and you're facing fucking backwards. Hey, what's up? Doing it this way today. Driving drunk is hard though, right? Driving drunk. That'll get you. Like, my good eye is the eye that I close after a ton of drinks. So going out there on the road drunk is almost 100% total blindness. So I keep that down to like once a week or so. I try to cut that out. I don't know. It's fine. It can work out though. On a Friday, Saturday night, you guys know this, sometimes you take a lady home, and then you wake up the next morning and they don't look at all the same. Or it's a dude, and you're just like, here we go again, Mike, you know? But I try to be a polite person and still have that pillow talk conversation. I'm like, hey, what's your name? How'd you get here? All that stuff. But if I don't like what I'm looking at, I can just kind of bury that good eye down into the pillow and just talk to a blur of colors for half an hour. It's always a good conversation. He's having a blast. Oh, man. God, I'm so thankful it wasn't that with me.
19: We don't have a farm here in Iowa, though, don't we? God damn. Yeah. Yeah, damn right we do. I love being out here in Iowa where there's corn and there's farms. I like this, though, on the helmets for the football team now. They say A&F, and this means America Needs Farmers. We've all seen this, right? Yep. They say, yeah, they've got this on everything for the football team. A&F, America Needs Farmers. That's a little pompous. How about Farmers Need America? You ever try farming in Pakistan? It's not going to go over so well, you know? Gotta get the right climate here to grow corn. The corn is good, though. Corn is everywhere, right? Corn is in everything you do. They say your body's like 75% water. Well, the rest is corn, okay? Everything you do, all the food you eat, everything. We're basically drinking corn. There's corn syrup and all sorts of stuff. Your clothes are corn. Stuff is made out of corn. I don't know. Like gasoline is made out of corn. Everclear is made out of corn. All the stuff I drink, you know, like it's corn and everything and everywhere. Corn is so gangster. You can pop it. You can do all sorts of. It is. It's like a blood diamond. That's why we detassel. We go out and we bleed for the corn. Why do you think the caucuses are here? It's a war for the corn. They want the damn corn so bad. Everybody wants control of the corn, you know? Pull out of Iraq and pull into Iowa. Let's fight for the corn. Let's do it. Let's blow up silos and tear them down and stab each other in the heart with the corn. I wish my dick was made out of corn. 'Cause my dick would be in everything.
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21: 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Yeah, I know I sound like I'm on radio, Tony, but that's kind of what you wanted, right? I don't know. Hell, here you go.
22: I'm single, but I still, like, have sex. People, you know what's so funny is when you talk about that, people are like, oh. No one ever talks about that they just come from having sex. You ever notice that? You breathing hard. What you been just doing? Oh, I was just doing some things. I keep it real. What's happening? I was just eating some ass. What's up? Yeah, fucking great. But we do. We have just come from fucking. So no one ever wants to admit that shit. Like, hell yeah. Yeah, I just fucking fucking. Yeah, it's great. What's up? What are we going to do now? Because no one wants to talk about that sex thing, boy. And no one wants to ever believe that you have a lot of sex, too. Everyone wants to know you don't have it. That's America for your ass. You don't get any. Yes, I do. Somebody out here is getting a lot because there's diseases out here. Someone's doing... Diseases aren't just there chilling and shit, waiting on somebody. I'm an STD. I'm waiting for people to fuck.
20: ST.
22: Single shit is cool. It's fun. But you know, you gotta be careful. Because you know, you always have friends that wanna they wanna hook you up. You know. And this is I don't know if you guys ever played Professional Friend. You ever played Professional Friend? Let me tell you what Professional Friend is. That's the dude that was always around a hot chick but never get any. Yeah, you see, girls are already laughing like, I know those guys. You're their friend because you can't have none. Ugh. That's the worst job on the planet. Go home. Why would you torture yourself like that? Because you're waiting to see if you'll get an opening one day. It's not happening. Especially when she keeps calling you buddy. Ain't happening. These are key words. How about this one? You're like a big brother. Ugh. Well, I want to be your uncle, bitch. I want to. I'm a New Yorker, so I don't give a fuck. That's how I think. You're like, since I'm your big brother, why don't you hook me up with somebody? They always got somebody for you. Oh, I got somebody perfect for you. See, I'm shallow, so I'm like, yo, what does she look like, yo? Fuck that. Because I'm like a kid, you know, I make faces when I don't like something. I'm like, ew, she's ugly. Mm. I don't like her. She's really ugly. I don't want her. You know? So I got to know what she looks like, man. You know? Because, you know, they have this new one where they go, not the personality one. There's the new move now. I think she's pretty. Oh, shit. You know what the fuck that looks like. We are pigs. We will all have sex with you. We'll have sex with your ugly friend. Beauty is a timing thing. Oh, yeah. Like, it's 4 o'clock in the morning. Fuck it. Yeah, you fine as hell. Shut up. Shut the fuck up. Watch your tail, bitch. I done told you. Watch your damn tail.
3: watch your tail, girl.
22: Now you got her pregnant and shit. That ain't my egg. She crank calling you. Hello? Click. It said Jurassic Park on my caller ID. I said it's... Now she texting you. Send. Smiley face.
3: Smiley face.
22: That's mean, but yeah, so what? It's the truth. Damn it. Am I telling the truth? I am telling the truth.
0: I was farting around online, and I saw a clickbait headline that said, 10 threats to the American way of life. Well, I had to look at that, right? I have to know what to be afraid of. So I clicked it. Number one threat, gay marriage. Number two threat, terrorism. That's the order they stacked those. Butt sex above the boom boom. That means there are people out there who get on an airplane and are more afraid of the two men holding hands than they are of the bearded fella trying to light the fuse on his Air Jordans. That does not make sense to me. That does not compute. As a straight man, I would rather be on an airplane right next to two gay men having gay sex than to be on any airplane with a bomb, because I would rather get off that airplane sticky yet alive over raining down from the sky in pieces.
1: Maybe sports fans in the audience? Any sports fans? All right. So I'm gonna do some stuff now that's gonna be relatable to like normal people. All right. Are you sports fans? All right. You guys are gonna relate to this. So I'm playing Magic the Gathering the other day, right? Yeah. It's the beginning of my upkeep. I'm down to like 3 life. So I pull the first card from my library, a Desolation Giant. I tap 2 red mana and 2 colorless mana so I can put him down. Now, he may just look like a 3/3 creature, but a kicker cost, I tap 2 white mana, destroying all opponent's permanents. And my friend, he tries to tap his Visage to destroy target creature, but what he doesn't realize is I have a Coalition Honor Guard in play, which takes any spell or ability and transfers it to a target flag bearer. So I think we learned a little something there. I'm a 32-year-old virgin. Or learn them. No, I am married. Thank you. nobody cares. Whatever. Say more stupid things on stage. No, I'm a nerd. My wife's a nerd. Our wedding song was Rock You Like a Hurricane. Performed on Guitar Hero 3 by my Uncle Bill. He was only able to get 14% of the way through the song, though, so it was a quick dance, which is fine. Yeah. That's cool. I met my wife at a bar, and like I remember, you know, we were both drinking, and towards the end of the night, you know, getting a little more confidence, getting a little friskier, I asked if I could do a body shot off of her, and it turns out, see, she has an outie belly button. So instead, she offered to juice the orange for my screwdriver. And that's how I knew she was the one. Marriage is about compromise. You know? One thing I have learned being married is women's deodorant, not as strong as men's. Learned that, woke up late, rushing around, accidentally put on my wife's deodorant. I went to work. Wound up making 23 cents less per dollar. What? How did that happen? I don't know.
22: Wow.
1: Yeah. I remember growing up, best friends, they would do the whole Blood Brothers thing where they'd prick their fingers and they'd rub them together like, "Yeah, we're best friends. We're blood brothers." I never had a blood brother, But I did one time put a scab in a kid's pudding. I am no longer allowed to substitute teach at that grammar school. So...

Sometimes you'll do comedy and you'll mention something and someone disagrees with you, gets very heated. It doesn't have to be that way. We can have differing sides. Like, we may have differing views, but we're all on the same team. We're all on the same side. Like, and what fucks us up is the media. The media is what screws us up, because they don't care about trying to tell you the facts. They just want your meaningless opinions on bullshit. After all the Republican debates, and now you'll see it in the presidential debates, after every one, they'll be like, who was the nicest guy, or who came off as the most likable? In 2004, was who do you want to have a beer with? Fuck that. None of that matters. Vote for someone that agrees with you. I am nice and likable. Have a beer with me. I shouldn't be president. That's not a, right? Like, those aren't the qualities of a president. Those are the qualities of a guy like me, who when the check engine light goes on in his car, fixes that by fucking taking out the fuse for the check engine light. That's how that... I don't have solutions, just distractions. If they were like, Mr. President Drefke, how are you going to fix the economy? I would just be like, have another Super Bowl. And then that... Oh. But people get so heated, and they get so angry. I know I said that I don't care if you disagree with me politically, and normally that's true, unless you are a fan of the Tea Party, in which case I hope you light on fire and die. I should say that just today. Die today. And I didn't always feel that way, and then they started fucking with me personally. I live in a town called Huntley, across from something called Del Webb Sun City, which is a senior citizen's compound, I guess they're calling it. It's where old white people vote against school increases. That's what I know. They have a tea party, and they had a tea party rally at a gas station that I frequent, and they were giving out little brochures, the crappiest things you've ever seen. They gave me one, and is this woman, by the way, holding a sign that says, take back our country, which is weird, because she did not have a British accent. But then, and it talked about all the wins of the Tea Party. The number one was back in January of 2011, when the president gave his State of the Union, the Tea Party got to have a televised response. They got to be on TV, which is fucking nonsense, because that means you had the president and his points and beliefs and ideas, and the Republicans with their opposing points and beliefs, and then the Tea Party, which is the batshit version of the Republican Party, and that shouldn't happen, because that's never happened in history. When you had the Lincoln-Douglas debates, you did not have Lincoln, followed by Douglas, followed by, out of nowhere, a crazy racist with a beard of bees just yelling the N-word over and over. When you had the Scopes monkey trial, you did not have a teacher that thought evolution kinda might have happened, followed by an oppressive school board, followed by, out of nowhere, an orangutan tearing a baby's face off. It didn't happen. God damn it. And they have to change the name. You can't call yourselves the Tea Party. You just can't do it, because it is an insult. It is an affront to the hardworking American patriots who are part of the Boston Tea Party. Honest to God, true Americans who risked everything to make this country what it is. You are just white people yelling, which is fine, but change your... Like, if Thomas Jefferson took a time machine today to find a Tea Party rally, here's what would happen. He would attend that rally on the bear that he owned and muzzled and saddled and rode around his estate. Stab everyone there in the heart with the quill he used to sign the Declaration of Independence, and then immediately complain about the lack of black pussy. That's what he would do. That's what he would do. You guys, he rode a bear. Do you not understand? Thomas Jefferson rode a bear. Our third president, we have him on the nickel. Men carved his face into stone in South Dakota. Rode a bear. Like a horse or big dog. Here's how awesome that is. Here's how awesome that is. I was trying to think what the modern day equivalent of riding a bear is, where that goes in the epicness of cool. What could Barack Obama do today that would be just as cool?

0: as Thomas Jefferson riding a bear in 1790 whatever. Do you guys know what he could do? Do you know what would be just as cool? He could ride a fucking bear. That's what he could do. Coolness plateaued at bear riding. And just, that's how it is forever. And that's the only thing. Everything changes or evolves or gets different or better. Communication and education, agriculture, sex has changed. Sex, this thing we need and crave and go after, this thing that leads men to war and invention and leads women to white wine and Jason Mraz. Sex has changed. But riding a bear, still riding a bear, Thomas Jefferson, best American ever, that's what I say. That's the dumbest joke ever, I swear to God.
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2: Well, good to be here, folks. I'm like a lot of guys. I grew up in a big Italian neighborhood. Grew up in Rome. And I lived in Brooklyn for a while. Thank you very much. I love New York. My uncle just opened up a nice Italian restaurant. It was called, Hey, Eat This. I lived in a crummy neighborhood. I remember when I was little, like, we'd be like laying in bed at night and looking at the stars and thinking like, where the hell's the roof? Then we moved to Chicago because my dad, he got transferred to Joliet Federal Penitentiary. I love Chicago. My uncle had a gas station. It was called a Hey, Pump This. Anyway.
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4: This sucks, man. I'm sorry I'm still fat, you guys. I really... Let's just get that right out of the way. I'm really sorry. Like, I've tried to address it, and I just don't care. I just don't care anymore. And like, okay, let's go to the tail of the tape, okay? I'm about 5'9", a little over 235 pounds. You know what that is? It's the exact same height and weight as Mike Tyson in his fighting prime. That's not bad, you guys. Those are pretty good stats. But a buddy of mine was like, dude, don't think about your height versus your weight. Like, it's all about how you feel. Do you feel good? I'm like, no. It's actually a point of contention with me on a daily basis, actually. I feel terrible. Like, I have a bad diet. Look at me. I have a bad diet. I had a Snickers bar for lunch today. A Snickers bar has 235 empty calories. I don't know if you're keeping score, guys, but that is one calorie for every fuck I shall not give. Those things are delicious. And I love them. I mean, sometimes I have good days. I have good days, you know? I had a good day the other day. I had 5 people in the same day tell me that they thought I was handsome. It's not bad. That's pretty cool. Sounds like sandwiches are in order for a few lucky hostages. Yeah. You get a sandwich and you get a sandwich. You don't get a sandwich. Fuck you. You're awful. You're awful. I don't eat vegetables. That's my thing. I don't eat vegetables. I don't. I have to ruin the fucking experience immediately. If I have carrot sticks, I have to dip them in ranch. I just have to. Yeah. Yep, thank you. Thank you, other wannabe fat person. That's great. I dip them in ranch. If I have celery sticks, I want to slather chunky peanut butter on them, just like Mom used to do when I was getting fat. And thank you for that. I don't know what it is, guys, but every time I eat mushrooms, I just want to get those fucking spiders off my face. You know what I mean? It's just... they're so real. They're so fucking real.
5: Guys, give it up for Jordan. Woo! Give it up for all the comedians you've seen before. Woo! Guys, are you ready for your headliner? Woo! You are? All right, guys. He's got a podcast, Ford Effect. You should follow him on SoundCloud and Apple. And guys, you guys have Instagram. Clap it up if you have Instagram. Guys, this is the perfect time. Ford of Comedy. Follow him on Ford of Comedy on Instagram. He's hysterical. I have to admit, when I first started comedy, he was one of the first comedians I met. He's been doing this for a really long time, and he's going to have you laughing throughout. All right, guys? Keep it going for the very funny and talented Alan Ford. Keep it clapping until he gets here.
6: Hickory Hills, make some motherfucking noise. I ain't gonna lie, I came down this bitch extra as hell with the camera following me. If I was a bad bitch, I'd be like, yes, I'm ready to do some jokes. I like it, man. Everybody up front, how y'all doing up here? Y'all doing good? Y'all laughing cool as hell today. I don't understand it. There's some hitters going out. Fucking laugh. That's what I want you to do. I don't care how weird your laugh is. I did a performance one time. I heard a laugh that made me like, what the fuck was that? That shit was scary as hell. I said a joke. All it was, ha ha ha. The fuck? Who's? I don't know who that was, man. Before I start this, I gotta let y'all know I've been sponsored. And all my sponsors are completely fucked up. I'm letting you know this right now. But I'm supposed to say them so I can get this published and all that shit. This set is being sponsored by the Donald Trump Gynecology Center. We grab for your health, all right? That is what we do, man.
7: 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Everyone dies. Everyone dies. Everyone dies. Everyone dies.
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1: Hi, you're listening to Steve Tuohy and Tony Carr on Chicago's comedy scene. This is Rob Schneider saying, you can do it.
2: Oh, so are you like this all the time? Yeah. He ruined Thanksgiving? What? Yeah. Yeah, life's weird, everybody, and I am weird in it. So here's the thing. I'll try and get out of here, and before I do, I'm so thankful for you guys all being here. You guys all having a good time? Here we go. All right. I'm bringing it home. When I was a little kid, and I was raised by, as you can tell, very patient parents. All right. All I ever wanted to do was do stuff like this. I just wanted to grab a microphone and get people's attention, and hopefully when they paid attention, it meant something, and I could put a smile on somebody's face. That's literally all I wanted to do from when I was a little kid. And then obviously I'd watch too much television, and then Kevin would be sent to the room because he's watching too much television. He's singing all of the commercials, you know what I mean? And so, oh, Kevin, you want to sing Christmas carols? And I'm like, no, moo and oink, you know what I mean? Yeah. So like I'm in the room, and I find this wonderful thing, and it's now a big part of my life, and it's radio, and I love radio. I love it. It's my absolute favorite thing outside of this, and I love doing it, and it means so much to me. And all I ever want to do is be on the radio. And my mom said at a very young age, she said, "Kevin, we couldn't get you to fall asleep in a bed. You would sleep next to the stereo." Little Kevin from heaven, our little Kevin from heaven. And you would sleep next to the stereo on the floor with the radio on. Our little Kevin from heaven, the child who smiles and sleeps. That's what I called you. The child who smiles and sleeps. The child who smiles and sleeps is a Stephen King novel that hasn't been written yet. It wasn't easy listening on the radio. It was 90s conservative talk radio. I'm a child, okay? That's getting in here while I'm sleeping, all right? That's getting uploaded. I'm a child with an aggressive opinion about the 1992 NAFTA trade agreement. Okay? I am not scared of the boogeyman, but these goddamn Clintons need to go. And I'm coming down to the breakfast table getting poisoned by those commercials on the radio. I mean, they're just in me, all right? I am smacking Captain Crunch off the table saying, "No, mother, I will not consume this. All I require is cash for gold. Cash for gold, father. Sell your timeshare, father. And by the way, I will take myself to school today, for I'm a 1-877 cars for kid." Sing it with me.
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6: I usually date potheads, you know. It's kind of my thing. I don't know why. I guess they can't leave if they're already gone. I think that's what it is. And I have done it since college. And I remember this one time in college trying to impress this pothead, which, you know, isn't hard. And everybody was like smoking weed, so I just like smoked all of it until I thought that my mouth would never be wet again. And then I proceeded to eat an entire pint of ice cream just to swallow, honestly. Just to, like, wet my whistle. Because I was fairly certain that the police were coming. And somebody was going to need to talk to them. And then everybody started to get up and leave, like, one by one. Honestly, because I feel like they probably saw what I was doing to that pint of ice cream. And they were like... We'll leave you two alone. And the guy that I like started to get up and go, and I was like, oh no. So I looked at him and I go, hey, it was really good to see you. You too. I answered for him. Just threw in a little, you too. And then I laughed for about 3 days. Total of 3.

0: So I do have three children, and they were born right in a row. Yeah, three babies right in a row. And I nursed all three of them, so, you know, I can't pose for Playboy anymore. But I've got a good shot at National Geographic. Our children's names are Brendan, Stephen, and Christine, because I like the Ean sound. You get a sound you like, you kind of stick with it. My friend Julie, she liked the J sound, so she named her children Jean, Jane, Joan, Juan, and Jose. I wish we could be like more like our American Indian mothers and name our babies whatever comes to mind as they grow. You, crumbs on counter. No fighting with brother mud on shoes. Now go to father lies on couch. When our first baby was real tiny, I bought myself one of those front packs so I could wear them across my chest when I walk. My friend told me it can make the baby feel just like it did in the womb, so I put him in upside down. Public you would never have considered doing before when you were single, and I'll tell you what that is. Three words: clean diaper check. This is when you take your baby in any public place and lift it way over your head to smell for a clean diaper. Now some people get upset if the dog puts his nose in the wrong place. But here we are at the International House of Pancakes going, I don't know, honey, what do you think? No, you smell. Pass them around the table. Till they come to Grandma. She's crazy. She goes in with the one finger.
1: And I'm like, ah, it's funny because I talk about being single all the time. Thanks, guys. they almost made a Facebook group called MVP, Mel's Virginity Project, and I'm not going to lie, I was a little bit curious to see who would come. I mean, super weird. Anyway, this used to bother me for a while. I'm not gonna lie. Like, I couldn't masturbate successfully. Put it all out there for you. I was like, your hands are so lovely. And my friend was like, oh, handsome hand. You know, you sit on your hand and then it doesn't feel like that.
2: Whenever I'm in Chicago, I'm always listening to my homeboy, Tony Carr, and sometimes Steve. You know, his last name is Tui, so, you know, he gets uppity sometimes because that's not a common last name.
3: Yeah, it's different now. I don't drink the way I used to now that I'm a parent because I'm a stay-at-home dad during the day, comedian at night. I know, jackpot, right? I didn't know that was a career option, but goddamn it, am I happy I found it. But my friends miss the old me, right? They miss the Joe that would just party up till at 4 a.m. bars. So go to all the 4 a.m. bars in this great city of ours. My headshot is on several of them, I think. I tell them, like, dude, it's not my life anymore. And they're like, come on, man, come out to 4 a.m. with us for old time's sake. I'm like, dude, I can't go out to 4 a.m. with you because it's 7 a.m. I got to wake up and I got to play trains, okay? I got to play trains on tracks I design. Like, I'm a fucking engineer in the morning. We play trains, we have Dunkaroos, and we watch Arthur, and it's the best. It's the best morning every time. I can't be out till 6 a.m. with you watching you strike out with 45-year-old women. I'm done with that life. I miss that part a little bit, if I'm being quite honest. But now, having two sons is really cool for a guy like me, because I'm a big kid at heart. I'm a big kid at heart, so having boys is fun, because I get to like relive my childhood through them, you know? Like, the first Toy Story came out when I was, like, 10, and the latest one came out, and my son, my two-year-old, loves Toy Story. So I'm, like, playing with him. I'm like, yeah, Buzz Lightyear. He's like, my turn. I'm like, you can fucking wait. Buzz Lightyear! Woo! To infinity, you know? It's a good time.
4: 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Relax. We're joking.
5: I also got married in November. Yeah, baby, yeah. I never saw it coming. I didn't know I was going to sell out. But I've been bought, you know. My price was named, and I couldn't turn it down. I was like, this is probably the best offer I'm going to get. I'd be an idiot to turn down this opportunity. He comes from a phenomenal family, though, too. I am like 50% excited to be married to him and like the rest of it excited to be married to his family. He has a gay older brother, and I have always had a thing for older brothers.
6: I want to try some different foods. I want to mix up my diet. I really want to try penguin meat. I want to try penguin meat. Why not? People always tighten up when I mention eating penguins. I think it's now because of the movies. People associate penguins with Morgan Freeman's voice, and that gives them a status they don't really deserve. But people never have good reasons why we don't eat penguins. People never have good reasons. People never have anything. Oh, they're cute. No, cute is subjective. I think they're ugly. I don't want to eat one. Oh, but if we ate all the penguins, your children have to grow up in a world with no penguins. I feel like I can nail that shit. Daddy, what happened to all the penguins? Oh, we found out they went well with sriracha, and we obliterated the species. It was a wonderful era to be a part of, sweetie. I wish you were around, but it was such a beautiful time. Okay, there's some obstacles. You know, penguins is far away, so we pay a little bit more for penguins than we would, but... I would pay $50 for a penguin meat sandwich. That's what I would pay. $50 for a penguin meat sandwich. That's my price point. $50 for a sandwich. Just to say I did it. Hey, you tried a new penguin meat over it. That's what I'd pay. I'd pay $2,000 for an exclusive Antarctica excursion where I could go kill a penguin with my bare hands. Why not? You telling me you would pay good money to put a 20-hit combo on a penguin and throw it on the grill and pow, pow, pow, pow, pow. All right, he's ready. Throw him on there. Why not? We're so far away, we're far away from the food process. I want to be hands-on. I don't want to hunt. I just want to slap an animal up a little bit. Like, I eat so many burgers. It'd be nice to go to a ranch one day and slap a cow in the face. Blah! See you in 2 weeks at Patillo's. It's over for you. You're not going to look like that soon. You're done. Why not? If it's getting slaughtered, why can't I slap it up a little bit? And that probably doesn't even register his pain. Or violence. That's probably why it's good that animals don't have plans. Animals don't have plans. They don't sit around with a 5-year plan. Their instinct is to stay alive and create more of their own. Animals don't sit around like, year one, I'm moving out of this dumbass town. Year two, I'm getting my commercial driver's license. Year three, stunting on everybody. Because some animals, their fate sucks. Hey, little chicken. What are you gonna be when you grow up? Oh, me? I'm gonna be 12 McNuggets that somebody dropped in the street when they were drunk. It's garbage food, man. Straight up garbage food. This next joke doesn't connect to anything I've done so far, and it won't connect to anything that I'm doing in the rest of this. I'll just do it. I wanna jizz in my hand and go to a palm reader and say, what does this mean? What does this mean? What do you see in my future? A nap? Yeah, a nap. That's a joke that I should have written when I was 12 years old. Wrote it legit 6 weeks ago. Just if you wanted a glimpse inside the mental state of this 30-year-old.
7: She wants me to get in shape. That's like, you know, I'm in bad shape. I always tell people, too. I'm always like, I gotta get back in shape, man. I've never been in shape. Ever. Like, that's, you know, people are like, if I could get back to my 20s, like, I would have to be like, if I could get back to 7, I guess, maybe. Like, I think I did okay at 7. When I choose workouts that I can't do. I don't do anything I will follow. Like, I won't just be like, hey, let's not eat McDonald's every day, Nate. I'll be like, what are the Navy SEALs doing? I should just do what they do. Like, I should find out. I see all the workout TV commercials. Like, I saw P90X. I was like, oh, I'll do that. You know, it's 90 days. Let's just get it over with. Like, I can do that work. I can't do that work. You have to be in He-Man shape to do that workout. I realized I couldn't do it because, like, when I saw the commercial, they always show, like, a before body, then an after body. Like, once they showed the before body, I was like, oh, I would kill to look like that guy. That guy looks unbelievable. Does the before body guy have a DVD? Like, how did he get to that? I've signed up for classes. I signed up for a kickboxing class. I went. I liked it. I loved it. It was at a Jewish community center. Like, they're really good at kickboxing. They just don't brag about it like everybody else. No, it was me and two 70-year-old women. That's all that was in the class, just us. We would just kick our hearts away for 10 minutes or so, and then we would just gossip. Then we would just gossip. And that was my speed. I could handle that. I signed up for a mixed martial arts class. I went one day. I don't know how to fight. I didn't want to fight. I just go in there. I'm 33. I just want to do some kind of formal training. The first day I go in, they just pair me up with some 16-year-old kid that wants to fight for a living and wasn't raised by human parents. And they're like, why don't y'all just go at it? And you're like, oh, I don't know, man. I think it's because we have different goals. Maybe that's why we should not go at it. I think he's trying to learn how to hunt for his food barehanded. And I just want you not be able to see my nipples through my shirt. So we should do levels. Have y'all thought of levels at all? Has anybody thought of levels?
8: 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This is Marlon Wayans, and you listen to my boys, Tony Carr, and I'm enjoying Chicago's comedy theme radio.
9: Sucks, man. Sucks. I have siblings who are very, very successful, and my mom just knew this at a young age. I was going to be a real problem. She had to get a hold of me. You know what I mean? Get a hold of me. I was distracted. I want to talk to these microphones and do all this different stuff. And she had to get a hold of me, steer me right, get me on the right train, you know, get me the right spot, which is her favorite place. That's the Kohl's department store at Chicago Ridge. Okay, now if you don't know, that's the number one place for a mom to bring her child who's 13 years old to tell them about the parts of their body that the mom just doesn't like at all. Just does not a fan of it. I'm watching the MTV. The MTV, you've seen this, the MTV back in the 90s when they tried, you know? And Gwen Stefani, are we aware of Gwen Stefani? Anyone, fam? So Gwen Stefani's on stage. You may know her from the group, No Doubt. And she's singing that song, Don't Speak, I Know, Just Watch Us. And I knew exactly what she was saying. Girls, stop being icky to a 12-year-old Kevin that moment. I liked girls. I didn't know what making out was, but I knew when I got to do it, I would do it with multi-platinum pop rock singer Gwen Stefani. She's gonna come with me to the winter formal. And I get plucked from this precious moment of watching that beautiful songstress on the TV right there. And I get dragged to the Kohl's department store because you're going back to school and you're trying on pants. And I'm gonna tell you, while you try on those pants, it looks like someone had a fun summer. That's what it looks like. That's what it looks like. You got a fat ass! You got a fat satchel ass! You remember like those changing stations? Just imagine this is the aisle of the changing station, okay? And imagine all of you are just an individualized, you know, little cubbies trying on Dockers, all right? And I'm in one pressing my face against a mirror trying to get to the other side of the mirror as my mom yells about how, I didn't give you that fat satchel ass! Where did you get that? That is not from my side of the family! Where did you get that? I gave you your soccer legs and your baby blue eyes! Now get out here! And I'm just trying to get through the other side of the mirror saying, don't speak! And I come out and right down the aisle, she's right there, just ready to bang the gavel with Judge Judy, just looking me up and down, you know what I mean? And behind my mother, are two, like, a year ahead of me in school, Gwen Stefani's white tank top, the plaid pants, the ones that had aroused me earlier that afternoon. And they're behind my mother laughing as my mother just chastises me up and down, trying to just get me a nice pair of pants, you know? You know, just really abusing the fine people at the Dockers company, you know? And she's laying in and she goes, walk, turn around, walk at him, break him in. How do they fit in the crotch? And I can see the girls behind them walk away. That's it. That's the rest of my life. That's gone now. You know what I mean? How do they fit in the crotch? You gotta break them in. If you don't break them in, you're gonna get a UTI. You are gonna get a UTI. You're gonna chafe and get a urinary tract infection. Break in those pants. I make your father do it at the men's big and tall. Break them in. Fast forward 4 years later, I'm with a sweet gal, Mother Macaulay High School, Southside. How you doing? Mighty Max. Okay, I had a great time. I was charming. I was a gentleman, all right? I was a nice man. I had a sweaty palm when I was 16, and I would do that. I would do all the weird things. You're just trying to be a nice guy. And we go back to the car, and I have that wonderful first kiss with a gal, and it's great, and it's wonderful. And on the radio in the car is playing on the radio, Smashing Pumpkins, tonight, tonight, tonight, tonight. Maybe Kevin gets to second base tonight. Ooh, an erected nipple, a nipple. I have erected consensually with my charm. But before that can happen, the song that doesn't play is Titty Tonight. No, it's not Smashing Pumpkins, it's
10: Horse it through the crotch, Kevin. If you touch her, you will go straight down and get it.
9: So, do this now. Yeah. That's good. That's good. All right. All right. Don't worry. There's more. Here's the thing. I know I'm a fuck up. I know. Any other fuck ups here? Any other fuck up? I like that. I know everyone who like went to community college sat in one area. You know what I mean?
11: There are some things that I think, like, there's some things that I think, like, technology has done well for kids. I know, like, people are weirded out by every kid has a cell phone, and, you know, I don't know how to get on the other side of the fence, because maybe that's just where the future is headed. The only thing that's good about that is I was in a record store, and these two girls were talking, and they were quite young, and she goes, isn't it weird that, like, our kids won't even know what a cassette tape is? And the other girl was like, that's, like, so weird. And it's not at all weird. It's just time. That's what happens. But more so, I was like, that's a good thing. That's like a real good thing that technology has done. Because I would dread the day that my kid is like, hey, Dad, what's a cassette tape? What was that? And I'll go, oh, it was a completely inconvenient way of receiving music. It was made of plastic and would melt in your car every summer for no reason. The device that played it would just eat it and keep it. It'd be your favorite Bell Biv DeVoe tape, and it would just eat it and keep it. It would just be a bad Sunday, and it would keep the tape. And then, on another random day, when it decided it was done with it, it would just blah and spit it out. And you'd take it back, like, thank you very much. And the guts of the tape would be inside of the deck, and you'd slowly take it out, and then you'd have to find a number two pencil and wind it up. How did we get music on it, son? Oh, we sat by the radio waiting for the DJ to shut the fuck up with our fingers on play and record just so we could get one of our favorite songs. So be happy you don't know what cassettes are, that you zorb each other music or whatever the fuck they're gonna do in the future. Zonk me that song. They're just gonna throw in like, oh, good track, thanks.
12: My brother's a weird dude. He likes to brag about all the wrong things. Yeah, he got a new job. He's like bragging. He's like, I got a new job, got a company car. I was like, your company car says mall security. Stop telling people you're my brother. We had a birthday party for him. It was like a surprise party at his favorite tavern. I got there early. I started playing one of those bar top video games. Right? I didn't understand the game, but I kept playing. After like 10 minutes, the cook came out of the kitchen. Like, all right, who's the asshole ordering all the food? What do you say? I was like, game over. I'm going to watch women's beach volleyball. I like that sport. Sir, you like the women's beach volleyball? Goddamn right you do. Yeah. I always ask. A lot of women don't like it. I always ask why. You know what the most common reason is? They don't like the outfits that they're wearing. They think they should be wearing a one piece. I agree. One piece, whether it be the top or the bottom. Right? Just pick one and wear it. Maybe a nice headband or something like that. Just keep the sport simple for the kids. You know, get more kids involved. Becomes more popular. Okay, you guys don't care about kids. That's fine. My friend's got kids. They just had a little baby girl. They didn't name her right away. They waited like 3 days. They said they wanted to get to know the personality first. Yeah, they settled on shits and giggles. That's cute little girl, too, she is. She got an older brother, grabs at boobs, and that kid is in the fourth grade. He can already palm a basketball.
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14: It's there. You find it. And I'm telling you, bad stuff happens. It does. I know it. Trust me. I found out I had a problem with my liver. Now, I'm not a drinker. I don't believe in that. It doesn't really work for women. Okay? Alcohol and estrogen is a truth serum. Women get drunk, they have to announce it. I'm drunk, woo! High five. At that exact second, every guy's head in that entire club just goes, ding, ding, ding, we got a winner. Because for men, it's like watching the Discovery Channel. They wait for the weak one to fall off from the herd. Darter, put her on the top of the truck. We got a live one, Earl. Let's go. You got tags? Come on, we're going to lease her in the wild after Denny's. Hustle. We drink differently. Men, what happens when a guy gets drunk if his friends remember to bring him home? That's a big if. They don't walk him in the house. A woman will walk her drunk friend into the house, right? Put her in her bed, push back her hair, cover with a blanket, put a bottle of water, a towel, a bucket, and a spider trap down. She will now, trust me, because you never forget that. If a man remembers to bring his friend home, first of all, on the way home, they play that little game called bang your head against the window. You don't look so good. Just lean your head. We're almost so. It was a deer. Poor drunk dude wakes up with a hangover and a knot on his head. What the hell happened? You fell. You don't remember falling? You fell. Man won't walk his drunk friend into the house. Mm-mm. Wanna know why? He's afraid of drunkies' woman. Whatever woman is in the house, whether it's his mother, his wife, whatever, they are afraid of that woman because we don't always use our powers for good. A man will prop his drunk friend in between the door and the screen door and then drive off as fast as possible. That's how NASCAR really started. They were drunk and couldn't get out of the cul-de-sac. They just kept lapping and lapping and lapping. Till finally someone came out and sponsored them, and thus a legendary hillbilly pastime was born. So we were in the doctor's office, and the doctor was like, you might have to have a liver transplant, and I started to cry. Now, I think you get by now, I'm not a crying type victim, girl. I'm more of a punch in the face and let's move forward. My husband walked over, he put his arms around me. He's holding me and I thought, wow, this is why I'm married. This is why, to have somebody to go through the hard times with. This is why, because I often say to myself, why am I married? And my husband said, we'll get through it. I said, but what if I have to have a transplant? He goes, I'll give you one of my livers. And then I punched him in the dick. God bless you. Good night. Thank you so much. Thank you. Oh, thank you very much.
15: They opened a Hooters in Milwaukee. I could not believe that. Hooters in Milwaukee. They should have called it Udders is what they should have called. I tried it out. Do I ever get the cute waitress? Don't ever go out to eat with me. We are not going to be doing any flirting, gentlemen. I guarantee that. I don't get the cute ones. No, no. I get that one waitress. You know who I'm talking about. It's her first day on the job. Doesn't know her butt from bubblegum. The place had to hire her. They'd get sued. Bingo. That's who I get. It's unbelievable to me. You know who I'm talking about. She's got the growth with the hair sticking out and the bad eye and a wandering wig and irritable bowel syndrome and one leg shorter than the other and a chicken wing and a snaggled toe and a steel plate in her head and gingivitis and whooping cough and fibromyalgia and mumps and rubella and monkey pox and bird flu and vaginal warts and planter's warts and stutter and a twitch and butt crickets and ingrown nails hairs. Do I have to keep going? I'll do it. Pleurisy and a lump and a goiter and throat polyps. And that's the one that I get every time. Because I'm in her section. Of course I'm in her section. That doesn't matter where I sit. I'm in her section. I could be three restaurants down. I'd still be in her section. I am a victim of cosmic sodomy. It is a force way bigger than me. I have given up. I don't even try to fight it anymore. All I want is a refill on a Diet Coke. Who brings it to me every time? 467 pounds of Doris the Porcosaurus shaking her big butt over to my table. Those orange shorts that are going to pop like a parachute on a dragster when she bends over to pick up a French fry and butt cheek shrapnel goes flying everywhere. You can't fit 3 pounds of sausage in a 2-pound bag. That's what my grandpa said. Big orange triangle on the back like a tow truck that beeps when she backs up, scraping her ham hock thighs together, making sparks, starting forest fires, bringing me chicken wings and a Diet Coke and a garbage can lid. I am delighted to be at Zany's in Chicago after that, brothers and sisters. Let's get this party started in here. I love you. You're a good audience tonight, man. I never know what I'm going to get. I travel around this country. There's some wackadoos in this world. I have way too much to drink, and I got to entertain them. And sometimes I go off and say opinions that have kept me off national television a few times. So I'll try to keep those to myself and entertain you. See, well,
16: everybody's Christopher Titus. You listen to Chicago Comedy Scene Radio. And keep doing that, for God's sakes. In a world of nightmare, in a world of pain, in a world of hatred, you need Tony Carr and Steve Tuohy. For God's sakes. Stay strong, Chicago.
17: Actually, I'm only out to see these people that list ethically non-monogamous in their dating profile. Yeah, how old were these people when their parents got divorced? Target date when you're bisexual. Lesbians won't date me. They're afraid I'll leave them for a dude. Dudes will only date me because they think they can get a three-way out of it. You gotta be like at least an 8 on a scale of 1 to 10 to ask a girl that at a bar randomly and get away with it.
18: Right.
17: Yeah. You know? You'd be a 7 if the girl's your friend. Or a 4 if you're at a wedding. Generally speaking, I feel like the rule is 8, because you can't date in a city when you're horny. You know? It's like going grocery shopping when you're hungry. You're gonna make bad decisions, okay? We've all done this. We all left the house a little too high, a little too late at night, woken up the next morning, found a stack of Lunchables in your bed. Like, who bought all those Lunchables? Who's gonna eat these? You didn't get the good kind, you didn't get the kind with Capri Sun and Snickers. You got the shitty cheese and cracker ones because you had too much wine, you were feeling fancy. Now you gotta roll another blunt and eat those things. You know, Lunchables texting you for days, trying to Netflix and chill.
19: It is, who here is on a date? Is anybody having a romantic evening tonight? You guys ought to try, I don't know if you guys have heard of this 69 position, real popular with all the kids. When I first heard of the 69 position, I was under the impression there was a numerical list. And it just fell 69th in order. And then I saw how the numbers are put together. And I was like, oh, I see what you're doing there. That is clever. And that's when I invented a sexual position, you guys. I'm a sexual pioneer. That's when I invented the 96th position. And what that is, that's where you and your lover proceed to fart on the back of each other's necks. Now, do you guys remember, before we had text messaging, phone sex was a big thing. Like, people even made money on this. They had these 900 numbers in the 80s and 90s. You could call, spend several dollars per minute, to have a complete stranger just say filthy things to you. Well, I loved it. Back in those days when my dad was footing the phone bill, I got hooked on phone sex. But now that I'm a comedian, I cannot afford it. So what I've been doing is calling the suicide hotline, because that's free. And they answer the phone, they're like, you've reached the suicide hotline. And I'm like, what are you wearing? Well, sir, I don't see how that's relevant. Tell me what you're wearing or I'll kill myself. I enjoy some karaoke. I enjoy it so much that it seeped its way into my regular everyday life. What I'm trying to tell you guys, I have karaoke sex. Now, what karaoke sex is, that's where I find a woman that somebody else has already fucked really well. Then I fuck her poorly. In public, that's how that works.

Pull up your pants and don't swear so much. Pull up your pants and don't swear so much. Oh, man, I love you people. But, you know, since it's an intimate crowd, you know, sometimes when we're working through these tributes, at least mine, they start off a little differently. And just because, you know, it's a small crowd, what the hell, I'm going to have a little fun with it. This is the original version of my Bill Cosby tribute. It was a different Nirvana song, which was... Rufy!

Somehow that just seemed a little bit more wrong. But I want to say, on behalf of all the comedians you see here, you don't have to worry about any of your comedians tonight, putting drugs in your drinks, because they don't share. It's kind of my experience. I've been around them a long time.

0: family, what's happening? 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
1: Oh my God.
0: Well, you know, it's funny, those of y'all that know me know I'm a big Jay-Z fan. I hope I get to be that famous before my career is over, because this motherfucker surpassed being a rapper. He's a rock star. Like, you know you're huge when you can sell out Africa. Like, he could fill a soccer stadium in Africa and they hold between 80,000 and 100,000 people. He could sell that shit out by himself. Like, don't get me wrong, DMX and Ice Cube is cool, but they're not selling out Africa. And Jay-Z is a master showman. He's a game changer, which means he ain't gonna just perform to perform. He gonna do some shit to change the situation because he know they starving out there. Like, he'll probably do some fly shit like halfway during the show, have helicopters fly over the arena and drop bags of rice into the crowd. Like, how gangster would that be if he was like, it's your boy, Young Hov, and you know how I'm nice. I know you're hungry, niggas. Rice. And rice just fall into the crowd and shit. All the Africans be talking about that shit. Bukimbe, I went to the Jay-Z concert. The motherfucker dropped bags of rice into the crowd. When he said, put your hands in the air, he meant for you to catch dinner. Oh my God, thank God. Bugaya, Mojays, it's the rock. Sweetheart, up here, beautiful black girl, right there, white top. Are you having a good time, love? Okay, well then laugh, goddammit, show me something. Every time I look at her, she looking at me like she my goddamn parole officer, nigga. This I hope you don't beat your man dick with that same energy. I know I'm funny, bitch. Catch up. Oh my God, you see the evil face on this bitch? I bet you your pussy tastes like cold French fries. I wish you could see the shock on these white folks' faces. This shit is hysterical. They looking like, oh my God, this is what they talk about. Don't worry, this is how niggas talk. I love her.
2: 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Awesome. Thanks, fellas. Take care.
3: Bye-bye. Take care, Steve.
4: My daughter was a bad sleeper when she was a baby. We'd try and set her down to go to bed or take a nap, and she would just fuss. So my wife, she looked up infant massage, and it worked great. We'd rub her little tootsies, rub her shoulders, and she'd just drop. Problem is, we created a monster. She is 11 years old. She still wants back rubs before bed, and I am more than happy to give them to her because

0: I am a man, and I was once a teenage boy, and I know all the teenage boys' tricks, especially, hey, would you like a back rub? Yeah. So some kid's gonna try that on my daughter. He's gonna get up in there, start rubbing her, and she's gonna say, oh, that's just how my dad does it. And that right there is a boner killer. Unless they're in Arkansas, but otherwise. But okay, say it doesn't kill his boner. Say he's like, well, that's weird, but he keeps going. My daughter is not in the right frame of mind. So if he tries a little like over the shoulder action, she's, ew, ew, gross, what are you doing? Those kids are playing checkers. I'm playing 4D chess. Hands off my daughter, pricks.
1: Oh boy. I never had kids myself for a lot of reasons. One of the reasons, though, is that friends of mine that had kids, they scared me away from it. I got this one buddy, he got married when he was 18 years old. Now he has 7 kids. Yeah. And he's like, he's just always nervous, hasn't slept in years. Every time you just see, he's just like, well, little Janie, she's going out for band, and we hope she gets first chair because her therapists are worried about her self-esteem, so we're really hoping she gets it. Johnny broke his arm in football practice, and his therapists are worried about him, too. We're trying to get his medication right. It's weird. And can someone please shoot me right now? I can't even... It's so hard. And I still hang out with him every once in a while. And every time I hang out with him, all he ever says to me is, must be nice. That's it, because I don't have any kids. Just whatever I say, oh, must be nice. Even when it doesn't make sense. Last time I was hanging out with him, he was like, so what did you do yesterday, Tony? I was like, well, actually, I ate something bad, because, I don't know, I was in the bathroom all night. He was like, oh, must be nice. What is he talking about? Is there something I don't know? When you get married and have children, do you have to give up such lavish luxuries like having diarrhea? This is part of the deal? Another reason I don't have kids is because I have dogs. I love my dogs. I am a dog dad, a proud dog dad. I could talk about my dogs for days. Love my doggies. I got 3 of them. And I'm confident, because dogs, they're my speed. I can handle a dog. Because I know, no matter what I say, I will never mentally scar one of my dogs for life. I know that. Just this morning, one of my dogs, my little poodle Ellie, she's the sweetest little girl. I was talking to her, and I was like, oh, Ellie, I love you so much. Ellie, you're so cute. She's wagging her tail and smiling. I'm like, oh, I just love you. And then I looked at her, and I said, you know what, Ellie? You're my fat little chubby man. And she loved it. She smiled, wagged her tail. I called her my fat little chubby man. Can you imagine if I had an actual human daughter, and I called her my fat little chubby man? All the tens of thousands of dollars in therapy and rehab I would have to pay for. And that would be the first thing she brought up in every intervention. Like, well, if daddy here didn't call me his fat little chubby man, like, what? I thought it was cute. Another reason I don't have kids is because I've really become way attached to those little brats on Stranger Things. So I feel like I can watch them grow every season, watch them learn life's lessons, and that's enough for me. Yeah. That's the first time I've gotten applause for that one. I'm glad you all are with me. Usually people are like, what is he talking about? But you guys are like, yeah, totally. 11.
2: My name is Colin Bullock. It's true. Strong, proud Irish name. My parents wanted to call me Drunky Short Dick McGreenfists. That was already taken. I'm proud to be Irish. We're great poets, great drinkers, mediocre cops. Tell you what I don't like, depictions of the Irish in the media. Sports team mascots, for example. Every time there's a Native American mascot, there's protests and blog posts and everyone's up in arms. Meanwhile, have you seen the mascot for the Notre Dame Fighting Irish? It's literally a tiny drunken leprechaun with both of his fists in the air. Right out of frame is his wife with two black eyes. Tell you what's worse is the Lucky Charms leprechaun. Always seems like he's about to stab children over cereal. They're after me, Lucky Charms! No, Uncle Seamus, they just want breakfast. Calm down. Have a bottle of whiskey. Take a nap. I'll wake you up when your wife overboils dinner. All right, we got an audience that hates the Irish. Good to hear. I think on the album we'll call this track Dirty Mix. That's going to be the name.
3: There's a new lawsuit against Anheuser-Busch claiming that they diluted their most popular beers to increase profits. Some of the beers include Budweiser, Michelob Ultra, Busch Beer, Natty Ice. They're claiming the beer is 3-7% less alcohol than it says, which is probably true. This lawsuit isn't expected to go very far because there's no evidence. The plaintiffs didn't measure the alcohol content in the beer. Really, Natty Ice drinkers didn't think to measure the alcohol content before they drank it? Here to comment on the lawsuit is one of the plaintiffs.
4: Okay, here's why we didn't test it. Because I was thirsty. I don't know. First of all, this is obviously watered down. It's harder to test the beer if you drank it all. Duh. It doesn't say how much alcohol is in it. This is Burby beer. Obviously, they're watering down their beers. Because I used to get drunk on 4 beers. Now it's 7. So do the math. It's called they're watering it down. Do the math. They're watering it down. That's the math. I said. What were we talking about? So that's how the guys can get. They're gonna win this lawsuit. We don't stand a chance. I guess not. It's really.
3: Drunk girl, everyone.
4: Oh, shit. Yeah. I have to go pee.
5: How y'all doing, Atlanta? This the grown folks crowd, huh? So I can talk to y'all. I can tell y'all what I'm going through right now. I got a teenager living in my house. Who got a teenager living in their house? Goddamn teenagers. Life's so easy for them, they don't even know how life's so easy for them now. School. They get grades now, you tell them. They should all get A's if you tell them to do a book report. What's the first thing they do? Google it. Have the book report done. What did we have to do? We had to learn the Dewey Decimal System to go to the library to get that long-ass tray of cards. You in there for 4 hours looking for a book on butterflies. I ain't going outside today. You know now the teachers email the grades to the parents. Y'all know that? What did we have to do? We had to bring our grades to our parents. You ever get bad grades and try to act like you lost them on the way home? I tried that shit one time with my mother. She was like, you lost your grades? Oh, no problem. I'm going to get up in the morning. I'm going to take off work. And I'm going to come up to that school. And I'm going to get your grades. And I'm going to look at them. Then I'm going to find out what room you in. And soon as I see you, I'm like, oh, here they go, mama. Here they go, right? They was just deep in my pocket. I don't know about y'all, but if I'm getting an ass whooping, I'm taking it at home. Don't nobody got to know but me, my mama, and the neighbors. You get a whooping in school, your friends will never let you live that down. You see them 10 years later, they be like, remember when your mama threw you across the classroom? Nah, I don't remember that shit. Give me 20 on pump three and leave me. All my friends work at gas stations.
6: This is Chicago's comedy scene, and this is Nikki Glaser. Hope you like what you hear.
7: Now, some of you might have a little trepidation with jokes like these. I got two things to say to you. Number one, not going to stop. Just go ahead and get over that. And number two, thank you. Thank you for teaching me to hold it all inside. It's a very important lesson. But guys, I believe in you. I do. And a lot of people come up to me after shows for some strange reason. They always go, hey, Sean. Is your family really dead? Is that real? I'm emotionally invested in the truth of whether or not your family is in fact dead. Please, are they really dead? And first off, most comics get good set, so we're already off to a bad start. A little bit of an awkward choice. But they are. They are. And sorry. Sorry about that, but who, first off, who the fuck makes up that kind of a fact? Like, who just wakes up and is like, oh, still a white male in comedy? What am I gonna do? I know. Tell them my whole family's dead. Never be able to prove this one wrong. But guys, you're going to make it through it. I believe in you. You can get through my pain. I promise you. I know this for a fact because somebody, the best heckle ever got in my entire life. I was doing these jokes. Somebody had a heart attack in the middle of my set. And they lived. So I know that you're going to get through this. You fucking babies. So don't. Led to the second best heckle I've ever gotten when somebody ran into the room and yelled, does anybody know CPR? To which four people in the front row stood up and were like, we do. Which is entirely too many people to do CPR. In case you're wondering. Usually a one-man game. Maybe two. You know what I mean? Like, okay, you get the mouth, I'll get the chest. What the fuck are the other two people doing? They all left to do it as a team. I don't understand. Are they cheering them on? Or are they... You get the head, I'll get the chest. We'll pump the legs. We'll confuse him back to life. I don't...
8: But yeah, while we were packing, I found this relic of my childhood, and it just flooded so many memories. And you know what? Let's time travel. Let's do it. We're gonna go back to 1994, the week before Easter. Okay, come with me on this journey. Me and my mom, we are driving together. The plan is she is going to drop me off at CCD, Catholic school. Going to learn about Deuteronomy or whatever. The class didn't work out. And she's going to drop me off. She's going to run some errands, pick me up, go back home. Sloppy Joe's. A kick-ass Saturday. Right? We get to the church, and there's no one around.
7: Bye.
8: No, it's okay. They look like they were born in 1998, so they wouldn't get any of this. Millennials. So we get to the church, and there's no one there. There's a sign on the door that says, classes are canceled. And I'm thinking, I got Saturday back. This is going to be great. My mom, she looks worried. We get back to the car. She turns to me and she says, you know, Mike, this wasn't my plan. While you were going to be at church school, I was actually going to go to the store and get the Easter bunny baskets. And she started to reveal the parental conspiracy that is the Easter bunny and all that. And I honestly, I don't know what happens next, because it was just like my Vietnam. My world. My world turned upside down. You know, like, I can't remember. All I can remember is just holding Santa Claus, a wounded Santa, in my arms while, you know, the Stones played on the radio. I as a kid, just hearing that, just like, I couldn't. It's mind blown. I couldn't believe it. You know, why now? Why? But as an adult, I get why she didn't want to make two trips. No. Seriously. To take me back home and then to the store? That's like 45 minutes. Nah. I will tell a truth bomb to cut my commute. Are you kidding me? Are you kidding? Oh, guess what? Bigfoot ain't real. On the HOV lane I go, you know what I mean? Just like, My mom, she felt so bad, and she gave me this beautiful, beautiful moment. She said, you get to pick the toy that Easter Bunny gives you this year. How magical is that? She gave me the choice to get my last magical gift. As a 7-year-old kid, I'm going to milk this for all it's worth. Are you kidding me? This is going to be amazing. A parent that feels bad and a toy store? Some of you don't remember 1994. These are the toys that were up for grabs. Okay, we're talking about Zelda on Game Boy. Yeah, three-person high five right here. Boom, Triforce. The Jurassic Park compound playset. I know, roar! I'm gonna give me some friends now with this toy. Right? Talk Boy. Talk Boy, the tape recorder from Home Alone 2. Hey kids, we're home early. Oh, it was like an iPhone, but it wasn't. Just a frame of reference. What did 7-year-old Mike get? None of those. He got this. Ladies and gentlemen, this is Captain Nathan Bridger from TV's Sequest.

0: SeaQuest. For those of you who don't remember SeaQuest, it was wet Star Trek. It was so bad. This is real. No. Try to have fun with that. I haven't been able to in 25 years. That is, pass it around. That's an in-action figure, ladies and gentlemen. That is Roy Scheider from Jaws. He killed the shark and said, "I want more," and they gave him a submarine. It's the show is ridiculous. Like, there was a talking dolphin, and they traveled in time. It's just a Lisa Frank binder come to life. That's real, by the way. I don't have a 3D printer or anything. This is the worst. Like, the only thing you can do is you can like move his. He's got like bendable knees. instead of a kung fu grip, he's got bendable knees, like he's sitting at like a desk. The only thing you can do with this is do your 1995 taxes. That's the only thing. It's the only thing. Now, I keep Captain Bridger here. For a couple reasons. Buyer's remorse. that seems obvious. The real reason is that though the magic died that day, it was actually up to me to make it magical. That's why I'm here. I'm telling jokes. I'm taking pictures of toys. This little guy made me who I am. So if anybody wants to buy this, I'll be selling it after the show. If you purchase this tonight, I owe you $17. Ladies and gentlemen, I've been Mike Over. Thank you so much.
1: I went to the University of Arkansas Monticello. Yeah. Who knows the Razorbacks here? Woo! Yeah, Razorbacks. Well, that's not the one that I went to. No, sir. That's the really fancy, expensive one they want you to think you're going to. I was a boll weevil. Anybody know what a boll weevil is?
2: Yeah.
1: I don't know. When I went to school there, I kid you not, when I went to school there, I remember them winning one football game. And it was against an online school. And it was still a really close game. Like, it wasn't Remember the Titans, right? Like, we almost lost. During the Pledge of Allegiance, the online school put the wrong hand over the wrong side of their chest during the pledge. Yeah, and we still almost lost to those guys. Anyway. In the South, you guys have heard of the 3-second rule and 5-second rule, right?
3: Yeah.
1: In the South, they like to say, "God made dirt, so dirt don't hurt." Just like that, you know what? That makes perfect sense. But if I can remind you for one moment, God also made wasps. He made spiders. He made a man named Ted Bundy. So I'm going to say, don't eat that. Whatever you dropped. When I was 12, my brother found my journal, and he made photocopies. And then he blackmailed me. He hid the original, and he blackmailed me and said he'd give it to my mom if I didn't do his chores for a whole year. For a whole year. Whoa, it got dark in here. You okay? You need to relax. You know, and then people wonder how this happened. You know? Can you imagine the anxiety? It's like, do the dishes. No, do the dishes or I'll show mom your diary. Oh my God. That's like somebody who probably has women in his freezer now. You know what I'm saying? He doesn't. I'm just kidding. I think the best part about that joke is that he's here. Yeah.
4: People ask me a lot of times what I do for fun. And one of the things I love to do for fun, because it never stops being entertaining, is I love to take the toilet paper out of the stall in a bar. Why? Listen, don't not get to try fine, and here's why. Because every woman who comes out of there for the rest of the night will try to convince you she used the last piece.
2: So what I'll do is I'll wait outside the stall.
4: I'll wait outside the stall, and the woman will come out. She'll be like, oh, sorry.
2: You need to get a piece from another stall. I just used the last piece.
3: I was driving recently. I came up behind a car. The car had a bumper sticker on it. It said, "My life is better with Jesus." Like, all right, fair enough. No judgment there. Whatever floats your boat. Started to pass the car, and I noticed the person behind the wheel was a Mexican woman. Now I'm confused. I don't know if the bumper sticker is about our Lord and Savior or her husband, the gardener.

0: either works. I saw this on the way here, just south of town, on 61, I believe. And these are all over the country. You see billboards, adult superstore, exit now. Yes. This is what I think. I'm like wondering, I'm like, okay, why is it an adult superstore? Why isn't it just like, you know, porn now? Or is it, why? What gives it the designation adult superstore? I'm thinking about this. I'm like, well, wait a second. What is the difference between a Target and a Super Target, or a Walmart and a Super Walmart? It's groceries, yes! When you carry groceries, you get super in your title. Oh, now I can buy my bananas and my butt plugs under the same roof. Thank you, Adult Superstore, you're a time saver. That's what you are. Speaking of pornography, this is a segue. The Octomom is back in the news. Thank you, exactly. When the Octomom was first on the scene, when she first arrived on the scene, I did not do any jokes about her. I did not talk about her. I thought they were hack, and I wanted her to go away and die. But she... Yes. She's back in the news, though, because she just went on welfare again. She put out a business venture, and it failed, so she's back on welfare. Her business venture? Pornography. Hence the segue. The Octomom was starring in pornography. Gee, shocking that that failed. Yes, ew, exactly. 8 little rats clawed their way out of her. Who wants to see her naked? I am guessing her vagina looks like one of two things. Either the predator's mouth, or the Venus flytrap from Little Shop of Horrors. Feed me, Seymour.
1: 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There you go.
2: Godfrey, man, you're awesome. You are absolutely a fun guy, man. Thank you for taking time. This is awesome.
1: Thank you for having me, man.
3: I have learned more about the act of forgiveness from my daughter than I ever thought I would know. Her best friend is the neighbor girl, Everly, and in summer, they play together all day, every day. Well, one day, my daughter comes into the house crying, just sobbing.
4: I'm never playing with Everly again. She's so mean. I hate her.
3: And my daughter goes into her room, closes the door. 5 minutes later, she came out and went, okay, I'm going to go play with Everly now. 5 minutes. That's all it took her to get over hate. Never again. So mean. I know she didn't get that from her mom. No, my wife is still upset with me because I didn't respond to a text from her quickly enough in 2012. My water broke. Where are you?
5: Just saw some people on their phones over here. I see you. I see that blue light coming from your crotch. So you have a phone? You got a phone or you got an avatar baby coming? If it's the baby, we all want to see it.
6: Beat your kids. Kids today are just watered down, just a hand sanitized generation. I was at the park the other day, and I watched this kid, and he fell, and he started crying, just obnoxiously crying. And his dad went running over there with an empty leash, because the kid obviously got out. And he's down there and he T-bows him right away. And he's just looking, going, are you okay? Are you going to be okay? And you're going, oh my God, he's going to be fine. He just fell. He's 3 feet tall. He fell from here to his knees. It's not even realistically, he's not that far. He's going to be okay. Let him fall. Let him cry. Let him look around. Let him dust himself off and find out nobody gives a shit. And he'll start playing again. Because that's what life's really all about. Fucking up, finding out nobody truly cares about you, and moving on with your next situation. I did some material in here tonight that you guys didn't overly care for. I don't need you to walk up to me after the show and going, are you okay? Are you gonna be all right? Your dead silence and awkward faces are enough to let me know that I fucked up in some choices in here tonight. And I'll dust myself off and try again at 10:30, but I don't need that kind of trouble. And besides, the playground's made out of rubber. What's he even crying about? Is it made out of rubber? When he fell, he actually bounced right back up. He was right back up on his feet like it was a magic trick. It's not like the old days where everything was made out of cement and wood chips and you'd fall down and gash your leg wide open, or a wood chip would go 3 inches deep into your thigh. They couldn't even surgically remove it. They just had to file it down so it was even with the rest of your leg. Now you got a goofy scar to prove you had fun 30 years ago. Kids today will never know what it's like to get third-degree burns on their ass cheeks coming down a hot metal slide in 100-degree heat. Only to find out somebody peed down there the night before. And you come right into that wearing cut-off jean shorts. Because your mom wouldn't buy you real ones because you didn't get everything you wanted. Mom, can I get jean shorts? Well, we can make them. Cutting them, cutting them, cutting them. Yeah, but the strings are hanging down. Well, we could fix them, too. Cutting them, cutting them, cutting them. 8 years old, prancing around wearing Daisy Dukes. With my dick poking out the bottom of them. Playing peekaboo penis the rest of the year at recess. That's my cross to bear. Let this fucking kid get up.
7: So, you guys are third year. I know maybe 5 years from now, a lot of you guys will be, a lot of you ladies will be married, you know, and all that'll be happening. About 6 years from now, you'll all start hearing the little pitter patter of tears from your first divorce. Oh, class, divorce, come on. I've been married for a year and a half, and I'm still like, as a stand-up comic, I don't make a lot of money, so I can still remember the because I have faith. Boom! All right. But I still remember how afraid I was when I was thinking how much it's just gonna cost to have the wedding, you know? Just get the rings. One of my buddies goes, just take her to Jared. Just take her to Jared. I was like, I don't think she wants a $5 foot long. Give her 8 inches for free. So I went to Jared. And I went in there and the guy goes, as far as how much you want to spend, what's your ballpark figure? I was like, ballpark? Little League. He's like, all right, this one's going to be $350. I was like, whoa, whoa, whoa, wiffle ball. He was like, oh. He's like, all right, this one's going to be $150. I was like, beer pong. I will warn you guys, though, marriage does change the relationship. It does. Right after our honeymoon, my wife threw away our condoms. I was like, whoa, just because we're married doesn't mean I won't have kids. She goes, no, now that we're married, you won't have sex. And so she's cool, though, because she came home after that. She brought a box of condoms. On the cover, it said 25% thinner. At first, I was excited. But then I was like, oh, great, there goes my girth. Could really use that extra 54th of an inch. Means the world. Oh wait, they're ribbed good. Every other millisecond, I'm gonna feel like a rock star. So.
8: I used to hate it when my teacher would hand out worksheets. And remember when the teachers would hand out worksheets and they would lick their fingers to get better traction on the page? I hated that because I would always get the freshly licked page. It was like she would re-up on the lick every time she got to my desk. Like, I want you guys to do these worksheets, and when you're done, turn them in. I'm like, ugh. I can see her lick reflect off the light. I'm like, ugh. I hate it here. That's where I grew up, man. We grew up in bad neighborhoods, you know. Neighborhoods so bad, they try to break into your house while you're in the living room watching Cheers. Like, normally villains wait till you go to bed. No, not in our neighborhood. They're like, oh, everybody's up. Let's go in here while the lights are still on. Just the lights are on, we can see where we're going when we get in there. My mom would be like, we are in here. Wait till we go to bed like everybody else. I'm the youngest of three boys. It's kind of cool being the youngest, being the baby boy. Now I got boys of my own. Got two sons, 14 and 12 years old. Don't judge me, I started early. Don't judge my lifestyle, you know. It's weird, man. I got a 14-year-old. It's tough. Because, you know, he's getting older. And he's going to be taller than me soon. He's already like 5'8". And he knows he's going to be taller than me. So he's always sizing me up, elbowing me, hitting me in the ribs. Yeah. You know, and his hits are getting hard. It's probably what happened to my appendix, him. I think he did it. You know? It's pretty soon I'm going to have to press charges on this guy. Like, we can't be play fighting, man. This is real. This is real life. Now I'm paranoid because I'm thinking he's trying to challenge me for the man in the house throne. You know, so I'm just extra paranoid now. Like, he's looking at me in my eyes. I'm like, oh, you eyeballing me, boy? He was like, well, we were having a conversation, Dad. I was just making eye contact. Oh, well, you close your eyes when you talk to me. You close your eyes when you talk to me. I walked out of the kitchen backwards. I went in the kitchen one time, he had his fist balled up. I was like, oh, you got your fist balled up. You ready for this? You are ready for this. He's like, no, I was just eating cereal, Dad. Normally when I hold my spoon, my fist is balled up. Oh, well, remember who bought that cereal? And close your eyes when you eat your cereal around me. I'm too paranoid, man. I understand. You know? And he's working out around the house a lot, you know? I think he's doing it to intimidate me. Dude, he's doing push-ups and looking at me the whole time. You know how awkward that is? To get stared at while somebody's doing push-ups is very uncomfortable. He's just looking at me the whole time. 87, 89. He's making numbers up as he's counting. Just to scare me, you know what I'm saying? 96, 89. He's doing, you know, little barbell curls. He's like, yeah, 98, 87, 99. Like, why are you looking at me? I'm just looking through you, Dad. I'm focused on the lift. I'm like, well, get out the bathroom. I'm in here. Get out. Get out. He's like looking at me over the shower curtain. I just see eyes over the shower curtain. 89, 98, 62.
9: 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This is Carlos Mencia. You're listening to Steve Tui and Tony Carr on Chicago's Comedy Scene. Hey, did you like that voice from the 1980s? Hey, everybody, see you at the Comedy Club.
10: But you know, being in Chicago, it's a big political city. We have a lot of conservatives in the audience tonight. That's what I thought. Did that in L.A. Some lady went, no! I was like, you just outed yourself. Liberals don't like that. That's fine. For everybody else who obviously is a liberal, hello, how are you? So good to see you. So nice to see you, folks. Oh, it's tremendous to be here, folks. You love me. I know you love me. It's tremendous. You thought you had me. You didn't have me. I'm back again, folks. Sleepy Joe is running. It's going to be 2.0. Okay. I made a lot of money doing that shit last time. A lot of money. When he didn't get reelected, I was like, well, shit. Okay. It's okay. I didn't vote for him either. It's fine. I'm obligated to say that when I'm in Chicago. alternatively, what am I going to do? Joe Biden, right? Joe's all right. He's just lost. Hey, folks, quiet, calm down. Where am I? Not like Obama. Obama was cool, right? He was like America's dad, right? He was like, All right. I told you to clean your room. You didn't do it. Now you can't play with your iPod. iPods were out when he was president. That's what that was. Before him, we had W, right? What? What are you upset with me for? I didn't do nothing. Ever. Then I was in high school when, you know, Bill. How you doing? Yeah. Now I just have to pay my wife $500,000 to tell people she slept with me. You know, that's good. It's another Trump joke!
11: So I figured out how if I was a terrorist, I would kill American people. All right? I thought about this while I was Christmas shopping. I would hang out in the food court at the mall and pass out little pieces of poisoned chicken on a toothpick. Here is some kapow chicken. Here you go. Yeah, people would be thanking me as I killed them. It'd be great. And the funniest part about that joke to me personally is Comedy Central wouldn't let me tell that joke on television. They were like, that's not a joke, Tom. It's like a military strategy. What the hell's the matter with you? I wish people did listen to comedians. If that was the case, I'd preach nonviolence. I think that's the most powerful weapon we have as human beings. Right? Gandhi freed all the people of India, Pakistan with it. Martin Luther King helped end brutal terrorism in the South with it. If the Iraqis really wanted us out of Iraq, like a lot of them claim, and 150,000 of them marched nonviolently on our bases, shit, we'd be gone in a month. When I was performing in Baghdad, I was talking to the colonel. Like, Colonel, what would you guys do if they massively marched nonviolently on the base? And he's like, well, let's just thank God people don't think that way. Yeah, because we'd have to shoot them. Yeah. Martin Luther King and Gandhi, they say if you want to see change in the world, you got to be that change in yourself, and then it will reflect from you to the rest of the world. So I love that philosophy, so that's what I'm trying to embrace, right? I want to see peace and love, so that's what I'm trying to be. It's like my mantra everywhere I go, just be peace and love, peace and love. My wife's always trying to remind me when I'm not doing it. Yeah, very helpful. Especially when I'm driving. Dude, I cannot maintain when I'm driving. It's like, pick a lane, motherfucker, what the hell's the matter with you? I can hate people, baby. She's like, Tom, what happened to peace and love? Or peace and love. Makes a little smack her in the throat with that peace and love all the time. But driving is the worst. First of all, if I put on my turn signal, I'm not asking for your permission, okay? I'm fucking coming over. All right? That is a signal of intent. And I don't even need to be in a car anymore to get rage. I'm starting to get just people in general rage. Look at me, like I'm walking through a mall, people got to stop in the middle of the walkways and have their conversations, what they're going to do for the rest of their damn lives. I can't tell you how many times in my impatient head I'm like, would you fucking go? Move your oxygen tank, lady. I got shit to do, you know? Yeah. I don't even need people. I'm starting to argue with inanimate objects. Stub my toe on a coffee table in my own house. I'm yelling like it's a person. Like, fucking piece of shit, motherfucking asshole. I think the coffee table's ever like, yo, dumbass, you kicked me. Guess what? I'm right here where I always am. I don't see you talking that way in the refrigerator, big man. I'm gonna clip your son's head next week. I'm arguing with the radio and the television set. Saw this ridiculous show, MTV Sweet 16 parties. Yeah, these parents spend like $500,000 on their daughter's birthday parties. I was watching the end of one of these episodes. There's like a $50,000 band on stage, and they cut to all little spoiled white kids in the crowd. They're like, this was the dopest party ever. Yo. Like, everybody gather around. Here comes their present. Like, what's the present? It's a Zorse. Really, what's a Zorse? It's half zebra, half horse. Like, what? I never heard of it. They show it getting off the trailer. It is no shit, half zebra, half horse. And then they cut back to the little girl with her friend. She's like, oh my God, I've always wanted a Zorse. You've always wanted a Zorse? I didn't even know that was a damn option to have, a Zorse. Your daddy has so much money he can crossbreed species for you? I've always wanted a turgeon, daddy. What's a turgeon, baby? It's half turtle, half pigeon. Make it happen, daddy. It's my sweet 16. Zorse. That stupid shit should never have been created, all right? And by stupid shit, I of course mean the little girl, all right? Zorse. Yeah, don't get me wrong. I'd like to be hung like a Zorse, you know? Yeah. Not big like that, but stripedy, you know, because it would look thicker. So half zebra, half horse is a Zorse. I think they were going to call it a Hebra, but that sounded too Jewish, you know? So they just went to Zorse.
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13: My girlfriend came home and told me that she got an IUD. Ladies, you know what that is. It stands for intrauterine device. It's a really effective form of birth control, right? So I was stoked. I was like, IUD, yes, awesome. I didn't use a condom for like a month. It was great. Turns out she's dyslexic. It was a DUI that she got. So guess who had to drive to Planned Parenthood? I'm sorry. I don't usually get that edgy. That's my only abortion joke. I used to have a lot more abortion jokes, but I threw them away before they were fully developed. That's great.
14: Listen, sucks having immigrant parents, yo. It does. Listen, I mean, okay, let me ask. I'm gonna ask, right? I'm gonna ask. So, where are your people from? You clap.
15: Germany and India.
14: All right, I like that combination. So, what are we going to do? Und I don't know. Combination. Do they have accents and everything? Oh, I love that shit. That's right. When your parents have accents, they fuck it up when they answer the phone. Hello? Put the fucking phone down. My parents used to fuck my messages up. Who is this? What are you doing, Dad? I pay for this phone. Nigeria? Where? Syria? Syria? You say Syria? All right, my man. Don't be all serious. He's like, Syria. Chocolate man. Syria. I love Middle East, but don't get that face. Yes. You have something to joke about? No more stand-up comedy. No legs for you. You don't... Is that it? That's it. Cool. I just wanted to ask, because it sucks having immigrant parents. Let me tell you why. I mean, when you're growing up, you appreciate it, but when you got to hear your father talk about how much they struggled every fucking week. Every week. I don't know what kind of father you grew up with, but I grew up with a father that didn't give a fuck how you felt. We had one of those dads was like, listen, let me tell you children, I am correct all the time. You are wrong, it doesn't matter. If you disrespect me or your mother, I will kill everyone in this house. But I love you, but I will destroy your life. Did you get beaten, Z? Spanked? Fuck! Spanked? Hell yeah! It's good, right? But spankings, didn't it help? Yeah. It helps. Oh, yeah. Africans, it's the best. My father wouldn't even use full sentences when he whooped us. But these parents now, because it's all this political correctness, you know, they sit there, stop playing with your dick, stop it. And the little kid's like, fuck you, Ma, fuck you. Stop it. What did we say about rubbing penises? What did we... Wow. That was a little too long you let him do that shit. Yeah. I remember we used to get fucked up. Everybody remembers that. I remember I remember my father would beat us so bad I would scream, I hate this fucking family. That's why I can't stand you. I'm gonna get another father. But that would interrupt you. I don't give a fuck about this family. That's why I'm a fuck. You ever get whooped so bad you're in the mirror, you start laughing? Now you got me laughing, motherfucker. Fuck this family. That's how much we don't ever watch yourself cry. Cause we'd get beat so bad I had to see what I look like.
16: fucker. See, the people that are laughing were like, when did that happen? That never happened to us. We just got time out. We just got time out. My father used to whoop in that ass. My mother would whoop us, I remember that. And then she's like, I will tell your father. We're like, no, you already whooped us, yo. You know? And then my father would come and fuck us up, and my mother would be like, you're killing the children. What the fuck? You're like, you the one that fucking told him. You snitch, now you care about it. You had to tighten. Shit. I remember when I got older and my father, you remember when you could take the whoopings? I was like Denzel in fucking Glory. Just one tear. I was like, I was like Denzel. I told my father, yeah, okay, you can whoop me all you want, but I'm gonna keep taking it, all right? Yeah.
17: 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You're listening to Chicago's Comedy Scene. Walk away with a few LOLs and ROFLs.
18: Relations are tough, man. I failed to find a way to curb the dick pic epidemic. I did find a way to do this. As most of you know, there's way too much supply and virtually no demand. I don't know if you're aware of this problem. Way too much supply, okay? So the one thing we need to do is institute a simple dick pic tax, okay? Keynesian economics, guys, 101. Now, what I propose is that every time a man sends an unsolicited dick pic, 25 cents goes from his bank account to Planned Parenthood, okay? Yeah, right? Thank you, yeah. Now, in theory, this is great, but then I realized, like all good things, men would totally ruin it and start abusing it to get recognition. It's like, yeah, man, I sent 10 dick pics today because I'm an ally. It's like, that's not how that works. That's not, no. No. Not at all. Men and women are just different, right? We just go out differently, too. Like, men will actively put each other in harm's way for entertainment value. It's like, hey, doesn't Brian got that big interview tomorrow? Let's get him 17 shots and ruin his life. Fuck Brian and hopes and dreams, yes. Women are different. Women are very protective. Becky, you can't go home with him. He's a ginger. It's a real quote I heard last weekend. It's a real quote. Women are very protective, right? It's like SEAL Team 6. No girl left behind. Men, if we don't lose one member of our party while going out, it wasn't a good night. Something went wrong. Last weekend, I stumbled across this group of 5 women. They were all huddled around one who was crying. They looked very tactical. One was clearly in charge. She had a radio for some reason. Alexa, close her tab at the bar. Megan, call her phone. Becky, call an Uber. And don't you dare call a pool, you cheap bitch! Sarah, honey, he's not coming. He's not coming. He's just a fuckboy, just like the rest of these fuckboys in here. Look at that fuckboy right there. She was looking at me. I felt it was very targeted.

0: white whipped cream to my mocha frappuccino, Kevin? Well, you know what? ISIS. It just came out. It came out. It was weird. It came out. It came out. I don't know why the ISIS symbol is the same as the Black Power fist. I need to change that. Need to update that.
1: I get it. Oh, good for you. Graduate schools up there. All right. All right. So here's the thing. Like, I get it. Like, I know I'm an F up. It started at an early age. You just set a certain standard. And maybe some of you guys here, you know, maybe you can relate with me. Anyone else, you know that one thing you did when you were young? You know that one thing you did when you were young that your mom brings up the first time she meets your girlfriend, the first time she meets her, and she's had a little bit too much to drink after Thanksgiving. She brings it up. She's really excited to tell that story about how you glued your left eye shut when you were five? Anyone else? No one? No one can. No one has sealed off an orifice of their body and expectations for the rest of your life? Do you understand that? I glued my eye shut. That's the first joke I ever told, all right? You do that. Your parents put you in a station wagon. They laugh in the front seat. You don't know why they're laughing. There's tears coming out of the side of the glue. They drive you into the hospital, the nurses see you, they go in the other room, they laugh, and you're like, oh, I guess I gotta make people laugh, all right? They didn't let me have adhesives backstage, okay? That's all I'm telling you. But the thing is, the siblings are all good. When I mention the rankings, it's completely true. It's completely true. We're from an Irish family. I know we have some Irish folks here. Yeah, yeah. Oh, we fought the oppression to be here. Great.
2: gotta get you out the bad neighborhood. Moved us a block over to the suburbs. It was cool, though. It was cool, because the block I grew up on was real diverse because my family lived on that block. There was us, and then there was us. It was cool, but growing up there, I learned a lot about different nationalities. I learned that different nationalities keep different things in the basement of their house. Yeah, different nationalities. Like, by round of applause, how many Irish people are in here? Woo! Irish people. I knew it. See? I learned that if you were Irish, you probably had a bar in the basement of your house. Yeah! If you were German, you probably had some antiques or some collector's plates or something like that, the Ark in the basement of your house. Learned that watching a lot of Indiana Jones movies, too. If you were Mexican, 9 times out of 10, you had other Mexicans in the basement of your house. Learn that, girl. I remember the first time I did that joke, Mexican dude got all upset with me. He was like, what about black people, huh? What do black people keep underground? What do black people keep underground? I was like, duh, motherfucker, the railroad. Why you think we late everywhere? Underground Railroad don't make stops everywhere. Underground Railroad, I need to get off at Main Street. Next stop is freedom. Yes, sir, and I know. You're probably like, that's not how you drive the railroad. Chicago Public Schools, I'm sorry. That's the railroad where I go from.
3: The man of the hour, too sweet to be sorry. Ladies and gentlemen, a big round of applause for Mike White.

I can't fucking hear you! 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All right, now go. All right, yeah. I got this fucking hearing aid drilled into my head. So it's like, I told the doctor, "Doctor, I can't hear any laughs." And he's like, "Write better jokes." I'm like, "No, that's not it." Oh, you guys seem like, a good crowd, huh? Right? You could have done anything tonight, and you came to my stupid thing, and I really appreciate that. I just want to let you know. I've been having rough crowds lately, guys. Oh, rough crowds. Oh God. I did a show recently, and somebody in the audience, they heckled, they shouted at me, they shouted the old

0: Yeah, that's what I got. But turns out it was actually just my boss needing me to come into work in the morning. Because I am the number one mattress tester at the Sealy Corporation. And I am not ashamed to say that I slept my way to the top. That's a good one. All right. I was recently, I did a show, I was heckled by a rabbi. That's weird, right? I was heckled by a rabbi. And like when any heckler, you know, gets in, disrupts the show, you got to stop him, right? So I kind of just got out, I got in his face. I'm just like, hey, buddy, I don't come to where you work and slap the dick out of your hand. Because I assumed he was also a moil. So. I don't know if you know about baby dicks, tiny target. I don't want to embarrass myself, you know? It was a comedy show, after all. Oh, man. No, guys, one day, I just feel I'm going to make so much money at this, you know, right? I'm going to make so much money at this comedy thing, you know? Oh, thank you. You know, my mom's going to have to live in my basement, you know what I mean? Dare to dream. I recently got fired from my last job as I was a doorman in a fancy skyscraper, you know, and like my boss chewed me out. When he kicked me out, he's just like, "Hey, don't let the door hit you on the way out." And I'm just like, "Do it yourself. I don't work here anymore." I ain't gonna work for free. You know what I mean? I used to work at Office Max. I used to do that. And I remember my first day, the manager told me that I was gonna have to remove my piercings. You know? He said I was gonna have to remove my piercings or at least cover up my nipples. Well, all right. Corporate America is not for me. Now, right now, I'm not working right now. I'm focusing all my time on helping women through childbirth. So, yeah. I tell you, I'm going through a real midwife crisis right now. I remember right out of high school, I tried to join a carnival, you know? Yeah, I tried to join a carnival. They seemed fun. And I remember I had an interview for a fortune teller position. And I remember sitting down at the interview, and the guy's like, "All right, so where do you see yourself in 5 years? And I'm just like, "That's I went to a fortune teller recently, guys. Went to a fortune teller. And check this out. I don't know if you've ever been to a fortune teller. But fortune teller, she was reading my palm, right? She was reading my palm. And she told me, this is what she told me. She told me I was going to be murdered, flayed, and then someone was going to walk around wearing my skin. Yeah, I paid for that. I'm glad I did, too. Because if that's going to happen, you want to know about it, right? But I was nervous. I freaked out. But then I laughed at myself later on after thinking about it. Because while she was reading my palm, I had forgotten to remove my leather gloves. So. That was a cow's fortune. I was wearing a skin. In that joke.
1: I'll tell you guys my favorite thing about porn. I'll tell you my second favorite thing about porn. There's no advertising at all. It's awesome. And you say, that's not true. The pop-ups in the kid room might be made. Okay, there's ads all around the porn. Man, first of all, most of the ads are just for more porn. Consider that, okay? I'm not at McDonald's and there's not an ad for just more McDonald's, all right? There's ads for all sorts of Pepsi. Different sort of, yeah, I don't want that, you know? What's the difference? How you watch different programs, it's got all these stupid ads that don't even correlate to it or whatever. Porn doesn't do that to you. The ads are around it, popping up in front of it. But they're not in it. There's no ads in pornography at all. None. There's no need. Why would you? Forget it. It'd be weird, wouldn't it? If there was like a NASCAR logo slapped on the side of some guy's dick. Huh, they got rid of Jared and now they have James Dean fucking for Subway. Isn't that crazy? Yeah, Jared is skinny, but this guy's hung. This is good. That looks like a $5 foot long. That's crazy. I've never seen the meat that dark there. That's nuts. There's no ads in porn. It's awesome. It's the only thing during the day. Sometimes I just like to get away from reality, shut the door, and watch something that's not trying to sell me something. They're not trying to sell you anything. It's just sex, guys. Skin on skin, man on woman, or on man, or whatever. Just... That's it! They're not trying to mess with your head. They're not trying to tell you, this is what you like, this is what you don't. No, it's just that, and that's what it is. You know why, guys? Because you don't have to advertise a good time. Nobody needs to sell you a good time. All those other things you're doing, all the beers you drink, and the cars you buy, and the house you live in, and the whatever, and the designer clothes, and the hats, and the logos, and Jordan, and all that. It makes you think that's what you need. You don't need that. You just need to go home and have a good time. Nobody's looking at porn and saying, is that a good time? Is that fun? Should I like that? Is that what I want to do? No, of course that's what you want to do. In your lifetime, you just want one good fuck. One mother nature moment where there's nobody trying to sell you anything. Nobody messing with your head. Nobody, hey, you should go to this thing. Or, hey, go to this. Hey, like this page. Share this, man. And what? Why are they doing that with the porn, by the way? Share this porn. Okay. Guys, this is what I've been up to. Like, maybe that's the only fault in the plan, but there's nothing else in it that's bad, guys. Everything else is just there's no pets, usually. No kids, nothing. It's good, wholesome American Christian porn.
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3: I do like to travel. That's what I like about stand-up is that we get to travel, you know. I mean, I like telling jokes, that's fine, but if I can visit a strip mall on the outskirts of a fucking dying Midwestern town, you know what I mean? Like, this is fun being here with you good people, but, you know, take me to Rockford, you know what I mean? Like, that's what I'm into. I dig that. You ever been to Rockford?
4: I live there.
3: You live there? Rockford's great, dude. It's like Rome. You know? Totally, it's exactly like Rome. It's a fucking open air museum, you know? You walk around the streets of downtown Rockford like, well, that used to be something, you know? It's the same fucking thing, man. I love, Illinois is kind of neat. I don't know, you don't notice it in Chicago so much, but when you visit other cities in Illinois, you learn that Illinois is really fucking obsessed with Abraham Lincoln. To the point of just being kind of silly. Like every city in Illinois has got like in the central downtown area, there'll be like a life-size statue and there's a plaque and it's commemorating some connection that Abraham Lincoln supposedly had to that city. And it's just like, this was the spot in 1855 when then Senator Lincoln, on his way from Springfield to Washington, stopped at a local tavern to take a shit. Okay. Yeah. The tavern keeper fished out the turd, set it aside to dry, and brought it home to his children to play with. Thus originating the Lincoln Log. And so,
4: okay.
3: Whatever you say, Bloomington, you know, that's... Yeah, I do like to travel. When you travel, you know, you got to disabuse yourself of different, you know, stereotypes you have about people from different places. You know. Like, I got to do some shows in the South for the first time, and I'd never really been down there. I drove down there, and I was in Alabama, and I almost actually, I don't know if you guys are geography buffs, but Alabama and Chicago are not nearby one another. They're pretty far. And I drove down there. I almost missed the first show because I was using this thing called Google Maps. I don't know if you guys are familiar with this dog shit software. I don't know what fantasy world they're cartographizing. That is bullshit, man. It really is. They don't send you the wrong way. They just believe in you a little too much, you know? Oh, dude, like a normal GPS, you put in your destination, spits out an ETA, and you figure, yeah, but I drive like a man, though, okay? I'm going to go 5 or 10 over the limit. I'm going to be there a little sooner. Thank you very much. Not Google Maps. They already got that part factored in, the fuckers. They're so wildly optimistic. I don't know what they're thinking. Like, they think you've got a lead foot, a steel bladder. The cops, they're on vacation, man. Don't worry about it. That's right, yeah, the ETA from Google Maps, not an estimate. It's a fucking challenge, is what it is. Where you going? Birmingham? All right, pal. Bet you can't be there by 7:22. Go get them. What did you say? But I did make it. I made it down there, and I was surprised because I had never been to the South before. I had all these ideas of what people in the South would be like. I found they're pretty much the same as people from the Midwest. I thought they'd be different. They're not, they're a little bit larger, which it had never occurred to me was fucking possible. well, we're fat here, too. They talk a little slower. They say y'all instead of whatever, I don't know what we say, use mugs or whatever we say. I don't know what we say. The only real difference that I noticed going down south is that a few of them still choose to display the flag of a long defeated would-be separatist state 150 years later to, I guess, express their frustration at not being allowed to own slaves. I'm not sure what that's about. I don't... Do you ever see that, a Confederate flag in public? It's like, no. This does not mean keep going. You know, it's, like, it's in your window, we can see that. You know. And people will try and defend it too, they'll be like, the rebel flag, that's not about slavery, okay? That's about a way of life. It's like, yeah. It's a way of life some people had. Because they owned other people, right? Like, it wasn't all porch swings and sweet tea for everybody, right? Can't separate that out. You don't see a lot of Germans flying the swastika, right? Like, nothing about the genocide, just love that good old Nazi culture, right? Nothing against the Jews, I just like the trains to run on time. What are you talking about? What the fuck are you talking about? That is the same fucking thing. I was down there, I saw a Confederate flag bumper sticker. It's on the same bumper as another sticker that said, Jesus is Lord. Little contradiction right there, right? Like, what would Jesus do? I'm not for sure. You know, I never met the guy, but my guess is first order of business is grabbing a razor blade and scraping that racist dog shit off the back of his F-150. Just a guess. Yeah, okay. Anti-racism crowd, good to know. I will plan the rest of my time accordingly. Okay. Might need that light a little early. I don't know a whole lot about the Jesus. I don't either.
4: Here we go.

0: bears suck. Actually, my first words were, yeah, hey there, but then I said the bears suck. You know why? Because I'm a cheesehead pecker fan, and that's the truth. My wife's freaking huge, but she's got a nice tooth. Ice fishing, cow tipping, and a Packer game. The rest of my life is not a lame. You know, this is pretty rockin' music. Yeah, let it rock, you hater. Whoa, look at Chris's belly jiggle. Yeah, now look at her husband's. So come on up to Cheeseland and watch us tip a few, where the men are men and the women are too. Come up to Wisconsin, smell her dairy air. My sister just took third at the state fair. Why? Because I'm a cheesehead pecker fan, and that's the truth. My wife is enormous, but she's got a nice tooth. Ice fishing, cow tipping, and a Packer game. The rest of my life is kind of lame. Year after year, it's all the same. The Packers are my only claim to fame. Go Pack.
1: Go again, ladies and gentlemen. Our next comic, our next showcase comic. Do we gotta go to the bathroom? Should we keep it rolling? I don't want to stop anybody from peeing. Gentlemen who's worked all over the tri-state area. Again, I get to see some of these guys for the first time. I'm looking forward to one more. How about a warm welcome, please, for Mr. Patrick O'Hara. Patrick O'Hara. Woo! Hi, SBU.
2: Hi.
1: Have we met? They actually put my name up here because that's the only way I know where to go. It's also good to be known as the comedian for which the host tells everybody they can go to the bathroom for. I'll follow you in there, that's the problem. I don't know if you've been into the bathrooms here, but they have really good acoustics. I don't even need this. Anyway, no, thanks for not going to the bathroom. Unless it's an emergency, I have hall passes. Anyway, it really bothers me that you don't really need to be qualified for anything to become an ologist now. Like, you can just add ologist to the end of whatever you do, and that makes you an expert. Like, a mixologist who knows how to mix drinks. You're nodding. Are you a mixologist? You are. Alright, well, don't get it too far. Seriously, you know what a mixologist is? A 29-year-old frat boy. I hung out with that guy when he was in college, and he was like, dude, I'm gonna mix rainwater with vodka and pain. But then there's like sexologists too, or sluts. I mean, I'm a pretty good dude, but like, you won't find me calling myself a handsome, pretty, funny, smart, good looking, cuddly ologist. I just can't get a card that's long enough that's not like a poster board. So, I used to hang out with this white dude that was, he would pretend like he was black. And they used an awful term, very derogatory term towards him. They used to call him a wigger. And I am all about equal rights. And I was like, guys, please, sit. Thank you. I was like, guys, please, can we start calling him a African American, please? I had to get a colonoscopy a few weeks ago. Bald Patrick Sharp is heckling me.
3: No.
1: Oh, wait. I'm sorry. Oh, you threw your voice. I thought it was the guy behind you. He is wearing a Blackhawks hat. So, I mean, I just assume anybody wearing a Blackhawks hat is a Patrick Sharp. Patrick Sharp plays in the Blackhawks. You follow me on Twitter. hashtag is set with Blackhawks. But I was in the middle of a joke, wasn't I? Anyway, I had a colonoscopy a few weeks ago. Which, that in itself is just funny because I didn't need it. I just like to see what's going on up there every once in a while. But like, the doctor stopped like halfway through because my insurance only pays for semi-colonoscopies. Sometimes as a comedian, other people will tell similar jokes to me, and then they'll come up to me and tell me how I stole their hilarious joke. Which isn't true. I'm just doing stand-up karaoke, so... I don't know if you guys... They've had these signs up on the expressway now for a couple of years, but it'll tell you, it says, there have been 532 traffic deaths. And it says, like, start seeing motorcycles. Like, apparently people are hitting motorcyclists for the most part. But I see motorcyclists. They were the ones speeding past me and weaving in and out of cars and shit. Yeah, I'm going to hit them with my car. And probably stab them. But then there's, like, another one. It'll say, there have been 532 traffic deaths. Don't text and drive. But feel free to read this sign notifying you. I'm a man of the people. This one time, I went to a really bad strip club, and all the strippers like wore pasties, and they charged you like $8 for a drink no matter what. You got, like, I drink, like, Diet Coke in the water, and I had to pay $8 for it. But the stripper, it was weird, she got down on her knees and started faking a blowjob, which I've never had an improv blowjob before. So I didn't know, like, what's the end game there. You know, like, she was just going at it. Like, it was like a real blowjob, where it's just like, okay, what's happening here? Like, you're just supposed to write penis. So I didn't know how to finish it. So I just went like this. That's inappropriate. And then she tried to kiss me after. I was like, no. I just fake jizzed all over your face. So I make a lot of trips to the doctor, and I realize doctors are the one people who can't use finger quotes. Like, you never want to go into your doctor and have him go, so we found a mass on your abdomen, and you have 6 months to live. What does that mean? Should I prepare for 6 months, or do I live for forever? I don't know. That's okay, I hate that joke too. As a cheap comedian, I've managed to convince my girlfriend that going to the pet store is a date. It's like a zoo. They got birds and rats and cats and dogs sometimes. But, like, I walked in one time, and, you know, they had dogs there that they were featuring. And the dogs were behind these glass cages, and they looked very docile, and Sarah McLachlan was playing in the background. I mean, she was actually in the store. She's got zero things going on right now. And but then, like, me and the girlfriend wanted to take the dog out to play with it. We're just not selling the dog at all, because the thing started biting me. And the stupid pet store person was like, oh, he's just discovering his teeth. I'm just discovering my hate for dogs all of a sudden. But, like, his eyes got really red, and he can talk. He talked to me, and he was all like, I'm gonna fuck all your shit up. Take me home, everything you love. Kids, your iPad, this girl here, your girlfriend, I'm gonna fuck her up and chew her face off. She's not gonna be attractive anymore. I was like, no, thank you, Doug. There's a new trend. It's not really a new trend because I've been telling this joke for like a year and a half now. But it's called bejazzling, where women like bedazzle their vaginas, like put like jewels and glitter. You?
3: No.
1: All right. That's why I've been having to shield my eyes over here this morning. I don't understand the purpose of bejazzling, though. I've never once went down on a girl and was like, I'm sorry, I can't do this. This seriously, it's like just hair and skin. I want my name, like, bedazzled into your vagina, and I want to have to shield my eyes down there. Like, anyway, damn, I should have done a different joke because that would have been better. But anyway, I'm Patrick O'Hara.
4: 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Relax, we're joking.
5: Poor women. I am man enough to admit that women are smarter than men. I am a man enough to admit that. I am. Not a lot of people are. You don't have to clap for that. That's fine. I am, but a lot of guys, whenever I say that, there's a lot of guys who are like, oh yeah, dude, if women are so smart, why do they rely on us to do so much work? Huh? Why do they rely on us to do so much work? Yeah, that's part of the genius, actually. That's pretty smart on their end, yeah. You're lugging concrete, they're watching Netflix. Who's winning that war? Yeah, exactly, good call. We women are smart. Your brains just work differently. I can't even argue with a woman anymore. I can't argue with women. Every argument I get into with a woman ends with me screaming the phrase, you know what I meant. Everyone, I have to scream, you know what I meant at the end of the argument, because usually you've switched my words around so much I have no idea what I originally fucking meant. And I'm hoping you'll give me context clues so I can get back on message, so I can get my point across. Yeah, I don't get it. You women, like, you remember everything, and then you have this ability of just switching one or two words around. It's almost like if I don't audibly say comma after a word, it just changes everything. It's like, no, you said this, and I'm always like, oh, fuck, did I say that? Jesus Christ, I'm an asshole. I'm sorry, I didn't realize. It's amazing how your brains are an almanac of every fight that's ever taken place ever. You could do that. You go right back. You're like, no, you said this on June 6th about my best friend. That's what you said. I know. I logged it away in my files. You said this about her. How do you remember a fight from 4 years ago, but I still have to explain the rules of football to you? How does that work? What the fuck does that work? Oh, yeah, I told you look stupid 6 years ago, but you still don't know what encroachment means. Okay, sure, that adds up. You ladies remember everything. That's why every courtroom stenographer, you know, the person in charge of writing down every single word that is being said, only a woman could have that job. Only a woman could have the job of writing down every single word that is being said in a conversation. No man could have that job. Could you imagine if a guy was in charge of that? The judge would be like, could you read back the witness's testimony? He'd be like, I don't fucking know. I don't know. You got me, all right? You got me. I've been staring out that window for like 4.5 hours. I have no idea what's going on. I'm gonna take a shit, then clock out. Are we good? Could I wash my hands of this situation? Sorry, Your Honor, right?
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7: I love doing comedy here in Chicago. One of my favorite places to do comedy here in Chicago is on the South Side. And South Side, makes some noise. Okay. We got about 4 black people in here. Right on. We're doing it. We're really doing it. I love to do this place on the South Side, and a lot of times I'm the only white comedian, and this was one of the best stories I ever have of doing comedy. I had done my set, I'm in the back of the club watching the rest of the show, and the best thing ever happened. The host was like, "Are you ready for your headliner? You've seen him on BET's Comic View. You've seen him on Comedy Central. You've seen him in Barbershop too." And as they bring the headliner up, right, crowd's going crazy, music is playing. As soon as the music cut, there was like a woman right in the front row. I don't know what the deal was, if they had dated or what, but as soon as that music cut, she screamed out at the top of her lungs, "He ain't shit!" Place went crazy like this, right? I'm in the back of the club. I turned to like an audience member on Maury Povich. I'm like, "Oh no, she didn't!" This dude was mad, right? He had this like beautiful diamond watch on, not like this fucking $10 Target watch. And he goes right in her face. He goes, "Oh yeah, Barbershop 2 money, motherfucker!" Place went crazy. I'm like, "Yeah! I'm the only white dude here. Okay, I'll chill. But I was like, "He got her. That's awesome." But then I started wishing he was in a movie that wasn't as cool as Barbershop 2. Like, I wish he had to run on stage and be like, "Oh yeah, Legally Blonde 2 money, motherfucker! Miss Congeniality 2 money, motherfucker! Sisterhood of the Traveling Pants 2 money, motherfucker!" I'm going to write a prequel to The Sisterhood of the Traveling Pants, and basically it just stars a bunch of Asian kids making jeans. That shit's going to be next year. Slumdog Millionaire. I like doing shows on the South Side because the black comedians, they get to say this cool thing on stage. They get to go, "Once you go black, you never go back." It's like, yeah, that's awesome. As a white comedian, we have nothing to say like that. But as a white guy from racist Indiana, we have something to say like that. It's a, "Once you go black, you never go back. Home for the holidays. Because you are dead to your family." I wanted to die for a couple black girls back there tonight.
3: "Well, you know, I always wanted to be that cool dad and that cool uncle. Like on my niece, I really wanted to be the cool uncle. I wanted to be the uncle that was up on all the lingo. I wanted to be like, I know what on fleek mean and what lick mean. And I want to A&A and everything. I want to be that cool uncle." So when she was having a birthday party, and I was like, "I'm going to be the cool guy." But walking around, she was like, "Oh, that's uncle." So I go to the party, and I walk in. It's about 37-year-olds just sit down quietly with their hands folded. And I was like, "The fuck did I just walk into?" And she goes, "Uncle, come in. I have a question for you." And I walk in, I said, "Well, what's the question, baby?" And she says, "Do you know what the fox says?" "No, baby, I have no idea what the fox said." At that moment, all them kids got up and they go, "Dick, dick, dick, dick, dick, dick, dick, dick, dick, dick, dick, dick, dick, dick, dick." They stopped, and I said, "What the hell just happened?" She goes, "Are you sure you don't know what the fox says?" "No, I'm really thinking. What does a fox say?" And I'm like, "Well, maybe I'm misunderstanding it. Could you give it to me in a sentence? Maybe I'm misunderstanding the question." And she goes, "You know, dog goes woof, cat goes meow, bird goes tweet, and mouse goes squeak. What does the fox say?" And so I'm like, I don't know. What does the fox say? And all the kids get out and go, "Ta ta ta ta ta ta ta ta ta ta ta ta." And they stop and they started pointing. And it's at that moment I realized I'm the joke. So now I'm in the bathroom on Google crying, trying to figure out what the fox says. Because I know in a week time I'm going to see all of them again at my little cousin's birthday party. And I don't want to be joke number two. But I find nothing, absolutely nothing. So I came up with a plan. I'm gonna go to the party late. Hopefully they'll get another dough and I won't be joke number two. So I get there and I show up, it's the same scenario. I'm like, damn it, they waited for me. And my little cousin, you know, he about yay tall. He got a little midget in him. We don't say nothing about it. It is what it is. He 10. He about shin high. So he said, "Cuz, man, I got a question for you." I'm like, "Man, what's your question?" And he dragged his stool and put it right in front of me, right? Then he climbed the stool and he get this close to my face. And he goes, "Do you know what the fox says?" At that point in time, my rational side had clicked off. And I've been taken back to a place to where I feel like I'm being bullied. So I responded as if anybody would respond, but they didn't bully. I kicked that stool from his ass. He laying there crying and grabbing his seat. I said, you know what the fox says? Fuck the glitter force. That's what the fox says. So to make a long story short, I got another open child protective services case. And I'm not allowed at family functions.
8: Like the one, I guarantee, the one, you get her naked, I bet her vagina smells like hopes and dreams. You know what I mean? No, I bet it smells like Christmas morning. You know what I'm saying? It's, you know that, like a mistletoe and, you know, before you get her naked, before, yeah, I bet her vagina, it smells probably like a Subaru. You know what I'm saying? No, it's a good car. You know what I'm saying? You can put stuff in the trunk of a Subaru. Take Subarus camping and stuff. A Subaru's a good car. I'm just saying, it's just, I don't want to, you know. So I said, you know what I'm going to do? I'm going to go see a shrink, which kind of makes sense after that joke. I said, I'm going to go see a shrink. And my mom was so concerned. She's like, why are you seeing a shrink? Are you gay? I'm like, no, but why is that the first thing you came up with? You know, why couldn't I be addicted to heroin? I like jazz. You know what I'm saying? She was like, well, what color sweater do you have on? I was like, tangerine. She was like, that's why. Gay people use food for color. I was like, peanut butter looks good on my skin, you know? I'm not gay. She's like, what's wrong? Nothing's wrong. What's wrong? Nothing's wrong. What's wrong? I said, Mom, I think I'm gonna marry a white woman. Yeah, it got quiet just like that. She was like, being gay ain't all that bad. I love telling that joke because black women get so mad at me. But they're not in here, so let's talk about them. I haven't seen one. I don't know. But they get mad. They're like, you ain't strong enough to date a black woman. You know, and they talk with their vagina. So it's like, you ain't strong enough. And I love black women. Before I finish this joke, let me say, I date black women. I love you guys. I love black women. I date a special kind of black woman, though. 100% black. Black mom, black dad. Just raised around nothing but white people. Yes, black woman 2.0. You know what I'm saying? The upgrade. You know what I'm saying? They do stuff that other black women don't do. You know, like tip and, no, smile. You know what I'm saying? Come on. Look, come on. Don't lose me. I'm just saying, like, I was with one the other day, and we got in the shower, and she got her hair wet. On purpose. You know what I'm saying? Yeah, I was like, what is this, Narnia? You know, are you a unicorn? I've never seen it before. But look, let's just go with me on this. Just go with me on this. Can we all agree? Can we all agree that strong enough to date a black woman is a bad slogan? Can we agree it's a bad slogan? You know why? Because nobody has to be strong to do something they like. Yeah, nobody's like, I'm going to Six Flags today. Well, be strong. Like, you don't hear that. Right? Be strong is how you deal with polio. Or leprosy. You know what I'm saying? Or black women. I'm just saying. No, if any black women in here with me, I'm with you. Let's come up with a new slogan. Like, black women, y'all do a lot of stuff great. Like, cook. We should say cooking. We should say black women. Cook so good, you don't mind diabetes. You know what I'm saying? No, like, cook so good, you don't mind not having one leg. You know what I'm saying? Like I'll wobble to the cobbler. You know what I'm saying? It should be okay. Black women won't leave you if you get put in jail. You know what I'm saying? Like, that should be a slogan. Like, black women, we won't leave you even if you get locked up. They just come visit, and they'll put their nipple on the glass, like. Is that too far? I don't. But it's true, man. But I just moved to L.A., and, it's, you know, I just moved to L.A., and I got a new car all in the same decade. And, no, because I'm on my way up, and it scared my mom. She's like, Trenton, did you sell your soul to the devil? All right, and I'm like, it's a Ford Fusion, you know what I'm saying? Yeah, like, if I sold my soul to the devil, I wouldn't have a fusion. You know, I would look different. I'd be taller, you know, and white. You know what I'm saying? I would. If I sold my soul to the devil, I'd have a black girlfriend with pink nipples. Yes, I would. I wouldn't have a fusion. I'd have a Subaru. We talked about this already.
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10: 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Not at all. I don't smoke weed everybody, though. When I smoke weed, I become gullible. Like somebody told me gordita means fat chick. I was like, word? She saw me high as hell at Taco Bell. He's like, how can I help you? I said, yeah, let me get three of those big bitches up there. I don't want no tomatoes. I am allergic, all right? She can't smoke with you. I tried to smoke with my weed guy one time, right? He gave me some stuff called Augustus Gloop. I smoked this and was naked, covered in chocolate. It's like, what the fuck you gave me? Why? Where is chocolate rain coming from, my dude? What is this? I smoked with my cousin one time. He gave me some stuff like, I'm done with you. He said, hey, man, hit this shit, dog. It's called Repeat. I was like, why you call it that? He looked me dead in my face. Hey, man, hit this shit, dog. It's called Repeat. Why you say that? We did that shit for 20 minutes in a Taco Bell drive. 20 fucking minutes. Afterwards, he got some big bitches and got out of there, man. It was amazing. I love wearing glasses. I could just adjust them when I need to take a breath. I know people with glasses like, nigga, take them off. We know you can see. You got 20/20. No. That was stupid. That was a sidetrack right there just to collect my thoughts. Quick question. What happened to that Harriet Tubman $20 bill that was supposed to come out? Nobody? Trump America, right? That's crazy as fuck. Yeah, see all the black people like, preach, brother. But maybe impressing black people, I gotta do the black female. I can't really do the black guy. My voice ain't deep enough for that shit. But what happened to that, right? I'm kind of happy it didn't really come out. Because two things. One, she didn't smile at all. I don't know why she would smile. She was a slave at the time. But can you picture handing somebody a 20 and you just see this bottom lip hanging? Like, boy, give me that angry-ass $20 bill you got. That shit angry as hell. I don't want that. You got to hand that off angry. Here you go, motherfucker. 20 on 10, nigga. 20 on 10. The other reason, though, is now niggas are going to disrespect her name when they buy weed. Instead of saying, can I get a dub? Hey, let me get two of those tubs from you. Two of those tubs, okay, please. Thank you.
8: I like living in Chicago. It's a sports town, man. I like watching all kinds of sports. Like, I love baseball so much. Like, this summer, I was really getting into the Little League World Series. I was. And there's no joke to that, you sick fucks, all right? I'm just saying it was cool watching these kids on national television playing baseball. It was awesome. But I was watching one Little League team. They were bad. They were bad for Little League standards. They were getting blown out, errors left and right. Hour in, I realized I was watching a fucking Cubs game. I could not believe it. You gotta give it to Cubs fans, man. They are the most loyal fans in sports. They are, yeah. But they are delusional at the same time. It is weird. Like, whenever you talk to a Cubs fan, it's almost like talking to a battered wife. Stay with me. You go up to a Cubs fan, you're like, hey, why are you still, why are you still with them? You don't understand! I love them! They can change! I love baseball just for the announcer voice. That's my favorite part. It's the battle I do all do out. I love that voice. I hope and pray to God that they come home from work and still use that voice. They step out of their car. It's a gloomy night here at the condo. You take a look at all the magazines and Yoplait yogurt cups strewn about, and you gotta ask your wife, what have you done all goddamn day?
11: make our way into the kitchen. Here are these dirty dishes brought to you by my fat, lazy wife.
12: Oh. Sounded like a hill too close to home for some tables.
13: 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This is Dave Bargatze. 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
14: I'm not married. I think about it all the time, though. I do. I think about marriage. Yeah. It's hard to talk to your guy friends about marriage because they're always so negative. They always have the worst things to say. I was talking to my buddy. I go, look, I'm thinking about popping the question. He goes, don't do it. Don't do it. She's going to let herself go. She's going to let herself go. I was like, so what? Then I get to let myself go. I'm tired of doing sit-ups and shaving my cock every day. You know what I mean? Let me be me. And when I say shave, I mean sculpt. I sculpt my pubes into a rising phoenix every morning for this woman, all right? He goes, once you put that ring on her finger, she's gonna gain weight. She's gonna gain weight. I was like, so what? I don't care if she gains weight. This is the woman I love, the woman I'm choosing to spend eternity with, my soulmate. I don't care if she puts on a few pounds. I would actually prefer it. Not a lot. Just enough so that her fingers are too fat to take off the ring. Yeah. Because I figure if I'm going to spend $200 on a ring, she better be showing that thing off, right? That's the same deal we made when I spent $200 on her breast implants, so... We're gonna oh, that's not enough money for you people in Detroit. $200 for breast implants. You're gonna judge me. Okay, first off, it was a Groupon, so... Yeah, he was a new surgeon in town, okay? Sure, her nipples might point in two different directions, but so do her eyes. And that doesn't prevent me from loving this mutant. It prevents me from high-fiving her. We have a 30% chance of connecting on a high five, but that doesn't prevent me from loving my mutant bride, okay? I will wake up every morning. Yeah, I'll get up every morning and strap her Velcro shoes onto her club feet, shine up her favorite helmet, cut the crust off her PB&J, and then send her on that short bus to arts and crafts like a loving husband should, all right?
15: My neighborhood's weird, man. I'm pretty sure the crack dealers in my neighborhood are working together with the pawn shops. Because why is there a 24-hour pawn shop in my neighborhood? Regular people don't wake up at 4 in the morning like, oh, I feel like selling my microwave. I just feel like selling something. I want to sell something at 10% of its value. I feel like selling something. Hey, baby, this TV show sucks. You're right, the show does suck. We should sell the TV. Anybody here do cocaine? I don't do cocaine, but I think people that do cocaine aren't honest about the term they use to say they're gonna do cocaine. Like, people that drink, they say, let's have some drinks. People that smoke weed, they say, let's smoke some weed. People that do cocaine, they say, you wanna go party? You want to go party? You're not partying, you're snorting cocaine. I don't party like that. I party drinking in the corner. Text messaging people about how shitty the party is. Like, yo, this party sucks, yo. And I lean when I text, because when I lean when I text, all my messages come out in italics. People always think I'm high all the time. Hannah, you look high. You high? You sound high. Are you high? No, I'm not high. I'm just way cooler than you. And more relaxed. I got a calmer demeanor. I stopped smoking weed like 2 years ago after I went to Amsterdam. The weed was so good. I got so high, one day I could speak Dutch. Fluent Dutch. I was so high that day I helped substitute teach a third grade geography class. Completely in Dutch. They were great kids, very eager to learn. It was a wonderful experience. So I was walking around Amsterdam, I had a few extra euros in my pocket, so I did what anybody did, and I bought a white baby. This place had a sale of white babies, I couldn't pass it up. My mother said, never pass up a good white baby sale. And always wear clean underwear. They're very different pieces of advice, but both of them work when you apply them in the proper situation. So I bought the white baby. It's the new status symbol for me and my friends. We buy white babies and we have parties and we dress them up in FUBU and Rockaway. Hey, do you see the jeans on my white baby? My white baby is way more stylish than your white baby. You need to step up your white baby shoe game. Your white baby shoes are horrendous. We're trying to get sponsorship for this event. And it's not gonna happen with your white baby shoes and such.
16: Thank you.

0: Being a husband's cool. I like it. I'm so lucky that I've got this amazing wife. She is just beautiful and kind and brilliant and so supportive. Like, not just emotionally. She brings home the bacon, y'all. She is the breadwinner, the bill payer. And she encourages me to keep doing things like this because she knows how important it is to me to try to bring joy to strangers. Real talk, this is kind of the only job that I know how to do. I've tried other lines of work. I've had other jobs, but none of them ever really worked out.
1: Yo, what's up? You're listening to, what is it, Chicago's comedy scene?
2: That's what you do, man. You kind of grow up. But when I started in working, I had to work in fast food. That's the only job I would get. My luck. You ever work in fast food before? It's the worst. Really, I always like to bond with people. They said by the year 2000, 85% of the workforce will have worked in fast food at one time or another. Anybody work? Shout out where you worked. Wendy's? Hot and juicy? That's a disgusting slogan, isn't it? I don't know if I like that one. Everyone's got a slogan. I worked at Burger King for a while. What's their slogan? Have it your way. I don't know about you. My way would be free of charge. That'd be my way. I said no. Okay, plan B. Serve it between Cindy Crawford's breasts. That's where I want my Whopper. Between those two vanilla shakes right there. And, hey, I got 39 cents. Supersize them while you're at it. That's a happy meal in my book. Taco Bell, make a run for the border. Make a run for the shitter. Here's a hint. Next time you go there, sleep on your stomach that night. If you don't, you'll be floating on your couch at about 3 o'clock in the morning like a hovercraft. What the hell happened to you? I dropped the chalupa, if you must know. I was in Taco Bell in Chicago, saw a Mexican guy trying to pay his phone bill in there. Taco Bell, thank you. There's a Polish guy behind him going, hey, hurry up, they're getting ready to shut mine off. Chinese guy behind him, I'm in the wrong joke. I just want brunch. I'm in Kentucky, got Kentucky Fried Chicken in here. Yeah, finger licking good. That's disgusting. I expect to see people having so much fun, they start licking other people's fingers after a while. All that licking, that's why it's not San Francisco fried chicken. They'd be serving corn dogs in there. And the colonel would be a rear admiral. The other one's even better. We do chicken right. I don't think I want anybody doing my chicken. Right or otherwise. Excuse me, is my bucket done yet? Nope, Julio's still doing it. You tell Julio not to butter my biscuit, please. I don't think I want any coleslaw either, come to think about it. Of course it's disgusting. Here's the thing I learned last time I was in Kentucky. I like it here, but you got some weird laws. There's a law in the state of Kentucky. In the books, it says if you go to a restaurant anywhere in the state and the restaurant has a salad bar and you decide you want a second helping of salad, by law, in Kentucky,

0: you have to do something. Anybody know what it is? Get a clean plate. That's right. By law, you have to get a clean plate. Were there problems before I got here? Were people sneaking over the Indiana border going bare ass in the cherry tomatoes or something? I'll take a clean plate if they ask me to. I don't want to have to go to jail on a salad violation. Walking through the prison yard. Hey, man, what are you in for? I killed 10 people with an ice pick. What about you? I put some chocolate pudding on a dirty plate at the old country buffet. Bitch. Well, grab your ankles and welcome to prison. What's your buddy in for? Oh, he ripped the tag off his couch and mattress at home. See him? He taped a football game without the express written consent of the National Football League. That guy over there is our leader. He's lefty. He played jarts in his backyard last summer. You remember the game jarts? Lawn darts. You can't have them anymore. They're illegal in all 50 states. They're big 2-foot-long metal pointy darts with plastic fins, and you're supposed to throw them underhand and get them in a little hoop and get points. But people didn't do that. What did they do? They drink a quart of Jim Beam and go, Uncle Chester, go deep. They're putting that dolphin blowhole in the top of his head. Halfway into the bottle, they're throwing him overhand. And I don't know what it is about human nature, but it sure is true. There is not much funnier than to watch somebody you know or are related to get hurt right in front of you. Why is it? Your grandma's running for a bus with 2 shopping bags. She slips on a piece of dog shit, bounces her head off a fire hydrant. Her dentures come flying out. She's twitching like a perch they just got out of the lake with full Depends. You can't stop laughing. I'm sorry. Call an ambulance. Not till I change my shorts, Grandma. Woo. My grandma's still living. Boy, I love her. She's 91 years old and still feisty. She was feisty all the time. For World War II, she had a tattoo of an eagle on her left breast. It's a pelican now. Sitting on a bowling pin. Good old Grandma, boy. I loved her. Family life is rough, boy. That's part of my luck, too. Dysfunctional family to the 10th power. My dad was in a biker gang, and my mom left our family when I was a little kid, and bikers and stripper. My mom was a stripper and a hooker, and she left. And it's like, boy, happy Mother's Day. Thanks. And she came back when I was about 11, and my brother and sister, they sat us in a room one at a time, and they said, this is your mother. I said, lady, you owe me some Christmas presents. I'll tell you that right now. Told me she used to breastfeed me in the back of a Harley going 75 miles an hour, and she unzips her coat, got the tit flying everywhere. I'm a little baby in the back, and it's like by the time I get it, it's butter. It's like she's got nipple rings that aren't real gold. I got a green mustache when I'm done with breakfast. That's my luck, man. What am I gonna do?
1: All for having kids myself. I do want to have kids. Not even married yet. We just got engaged. She's got names picked out for kids we don't even have. That's a little creepy. It's really weird to think there's someone named Tyler floating around my balls right now. If you look close, you could probably see him. His jeans are tight enough. It's weird, though. I'm not naming my kid Tyler, either. I'm not raising a little douchebag. You know, it's not him. We got any Tylers in the house? Your name's Tyler? You're a girl. Oh, your son? You look like the parent of a douchebag. I was gonna say. How old is Tyler? How old is he? 14. Oh, what a douche. Right at that real douchey age. He's got some kind of swoop over haircut. No, what's he got? Faux hawk, some kind of bullshit. No hair, some kind of douchey cap. Like mine? Like my hair? Guys, I'm a douchebag. I just realized. But I'm not going to raise one, okay? I don't want to name my kids, though. You got to think about that for a long time. My mom told me this. She goes, you should just wait and don't pick anything out. Name your kid based on the first thing you think of when you hold them for the first time and you take a look at them. That's what I did with all you kids. I'm like, I don't think that's a good theory. We'd have a lot of weird named kids running around based on the first thing you think of when you see a newborn baby. They're like, Mr. Buds, here's your child. I'm like, oh, gross. They're like, put it on the birth certificate. One S or two? I'm like, one S, $1 sign. This baby's going to be a rapper. And it's pronounced G-Rose, so get it right. Or this baby will shoot you. It came out of the womb with a Glock, all right? I'm not a big fan of all these women putting their fetuses all over Facebook. That's kind of... Guys need to stop that. All these fetus pictures, you know? We get it. You bang somebody it's complicated with, and you're trying to prove it to everybody or something. I believe you, you know? I have the ability to reproduce, but I don't go around posting pictures of my sperm everywhere, you know? Don't get me wrong, I've tried. I just get too giggly when I go to click upload because load's in it. I'll leave you guys with this. I do want to have kids. I just don't want those kids to grow up to be teenagers. I think that's the hardest age to raise, right? 14? Is he banging fellas yet? No? Right. He will. Don't worry. He will. It'll happen. Sure, sure. Just keep writing that in your diary every night before you go to sleep. I hope it's girls. I keep praying. I don't want to have teenagers, because my friend Dan was telling me about the first time he hooked up with a girl when he was 15. That's the age where it starts, you know? You start hooking up with people of the opposite sex or the same sex or whatever's going on. And my friend Dan got a boob in his mouth for the first time at age 15. That's when it happens, you know? It takes like 15 years after you breastfeed for it to happen. Or like 40, if you're certain guys, you know, or it never happens again, getting that boob in the mouth. But it was a big milestone for him, and he had it in his mouth, and he told me it was great until her dad opened her bedroom door to give her a phone call. This girl's dad opened the door, and he just saw them, and my friend Dan turned to see who came in the room, and his mouth made this noise off the boob. And the dad just threw the phone against the wall and stormed out of the house. I never want to be that dad, you know? The teenage daughter have that image and that sound effect ingrained in my head for the rest of my life. Can never be around when anyone's trying to karaoke the song Lollipop. Lollipop, lollipop, oh lolly, lolly, lolly, lolly. Ah! Flipping shit, punching people in the face. Like, what's up with Ryan? And like, he has a problem with the sound effects in this song. Something about his teenage daughter's titties. I didn't hear the whole thing. I've been Ryan Buds. Thank you guys so much. Appreciate it. Have fun. Thanks.
2: We go on a date. Worst date ever. Because all she did was talk about how her ex-boyfriend used to beat her. And it's weird, you know, because I kind of started to understand why. That's not funny. Domestic abuse is not funny. I would never hit a woman. Unless I was hitting her from behind. What? So she, you know, the date's over. She dropped me off. I made her drive because I'm a firm believer in equality. We get to talking, stuff like that. She's like, so who do you live with? I'm like, I just live with my mom because I'm like 26 and still live at home. So, what's up, ladies? What's going on? She's like, yeah, I live with my mom too. And I'm like, oh my God, you want to come inside and watch a movie? And girls, get on board. When I say watch a movie, it means you're gonna come inside, I'm gonna put on Monsters, Inc., and then I'm gonna fuck you. And then I'm gonna come inside. So we get more talking, we're smoking some cigarettes in her car, and she's like, yeah, I live with my mom too. I'm like, oh, that's cool, what happened to your dad? She's like, oh, my dad's in prison. I'm like, fuck, yeah. That sucks, why is your dad in prison? She's like, oh, he killed someone. And I'm like, damn, that sucks. She's like, yeah, I get by. Yeah. What happened to your dad? And I'm like, oh, my dad actually died when I was a little kid. She's like, oh my God, I'm so sorry. How'd your dad die? And I looked at her and I was like, your dad killed him. But I recently got in like this like fight, like my first fight. It was like my first fight, and I won too. I couldn't believe I won this fight. I was talking to this girl, and this girl, like, called me, and she's like, oh my god, I broke up with my boyfriend, and he's moved out, and just so you know, I'm a big fan of chicks that break up with their boyfriends. I have, like, every album. I do. So I shoot my ass over to her house, and we're having, you know, sexy time. So we start having sex, and then 3 minutes later after I finish, I had to go to the bathroom. So I'm taking a piss, and I look on the counter, and I see Axe body spray and an Affliction t-shirt on the floor. I'm like, shit, this dude has not moved out. Furthermore, he's also a fucking tool. So we're sitting on the couch, we're watching movies, and all of a sudden I hear this clamor come up the stairs, and she's like, oh, fuck. And I'm like, oh, fuck what, Kelly? What you mean, oh, fuck? She's like, we didn't break up. We just had a big fight. I'm like, oh, Kelly, you're a bitch. You're a bitch, Kelly. And let's face it. Dude that wears Affliction t-shirts and Axe body spray probably isn't going to be the same size as me. But I fought him. I fought that dude. And I didn't fight him with my fist. I fought him with my mind. Marched right up to him, opened the door. I was like, hey, motherfucker. Okay, just so you know, Kelly has been my best friend since, like, 8th grade. And she's been crying all night. And then when I walked away, I did a little sashay just to let him know I wasn't fucking around. I was like, I'm a firm believer in do whatever the fuck you want. Do whatever the fuck you want. I hate racist people. I hate racist people, except for one race. You know what race I fucking hate?
3: Dutch.
2: NASCAR. You guys thought I was going somewhere. Someone was like, Mexicans. Who the fuck is that? But it's true. I hate racist people. I hate a lot of black people, hate a lot of white people. But I've never met an Asian that I didn't like. Me and my best friend, one of my best friends, he's black and his name is Mac. And I love that because it rhymes. And me and Mac grown to be really good friends. And I confide in him a lot. And it's really funny, the first time me and Mac really had an in-depth conversation, I came off a little racist. Because we were talking about movies, and I'm like, hey, you ever see Shawshank Redemption? And he's like, yeah, I love that movie. You ever see this movie? I'm like, yeah. You ever see this movie? He's like, yeah. You ever see this movie? I'm like, yeah. You ever see Boys in the Hood? It ripped the record fucking scratches. And he looks at me, and he's like, you jive-ass turkey motherfucker. Of course I've seen Boys in the Hood. Have you ever seen Star Wars? Touche, my friend. But Matt comes off a little bit racist, too, sometimes. Because Mac's always like, you know, you white boys get so pissed when you see us with your white women. And that's not true. I never get pissed off when I see a black man and a white woman together. I don't even like fat chicks. That joke is fucking awesome. I'm addicted to porn, like most of the geeks up here.
3: Yeah!
2: But, like, I'm starting to grow weary. Like, I want to find the dude that's in charge of porn and just sit him down and have a little talk and be like, dude, how come every movie has that one shot with the back of the dude's balls just fucking... I also don't like it because it makes threesomes seem way too easy. Threesomes seem way too easy in pornos. I had one threesome in my life, and it was just me and a pregnant chick. You guys think it's fucked up? I thought it was fucked up because she ended up having a boy. That was pretty weird. I can't wait till that little fucker's older, though. I'm going to be like, hey, buddy, oh my god, you're getting so big. Hey, remember when we double-teamed your mom?
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6: One of my favorite pastimes is watching the reality television show The Bachelor. Anybody watch? Yeah, go ahead and judge me. That's fine. Judge it up. when I watch The Bachelor, I go to abc.com to watch it, and I will scroll through to the later episodes when it's down to, like, the final two crazy bag women that are vying for this one man's love on national television, just so I can hear one of the girls say something like, never in a million years would I have ever imagined falling in love this hard or this fast on national television. I'm like ready to spend forever with Ben. Because I want to be there, you know? They'd be like, whoa, hey gal, listen up. If I were taking free helicopter rides, horseback riding on the beach in Tahiti and falling off that horse onto some rich guy's boner, and having candlelit dinners on a private island in the Bahamas, I could probably fall in love with my brother. And he's 16, so that's illegal.
7: I like to live by saying, you know, choose a career you love. You'll never work a day in your life, right? And for a while, I didn't because I didn't have a job. Last year, I left my job because I was asked to, so I was fired. I had to get out of there. I had to leave. And I'd never failed at anything in my life before, so I didn't know how to, like, deal with being fired. Like, I listened to Fix You by Coldplay 20 times. And then I felt even worse because I realized on top of being fired, I also have trash taste in music, okay? Friends started to, like, give me advice. They were like, Meg, just, like, stay busy, stay productive. So I started to make, like, a daily to-do list. But I don't know about you guys, when you have nothing to do and nowhere to go, your to-do list gets a lot shorter, okay? After a while, my list just said, one, leave the bed. Two, or don't leave the bed. You don't have a job, girl. Do whatever you want. For the first time in my life, I stopped caring. Okay, I was like, this year for Lent, I'm giving up. I'm just giving up. And if you look in the mirror and say, I don't give a fuck three times in a row, Kanye West appears and high-fives you. It's pretty incredible. But I did recently get a job. Oh, thank you. Got me a job. I think the technical term is stole it from a citizen, but I... Immigrants are coming for you. So I moved to San Francisco. I moved all the way out there. And everything's different in San Francisco. I don't know about you guys. There's a lot of PDA in San Francisco. Okay, like last week I saw a guy jacking off on the train. I was gonna walk by and be like, hey man, you do you. But he already was. Everything's twice as expensive there. I had this like great apartment in Chicago, which I can't really afford there. And I miss it. And I realized I miss it because I went to this haunted house in San Francisco and I wasn't even scared. I was just jealous. I walked into a room of dead bodies and I was like, damn, what a spacious kitchen. Like this zombie couple popped out and I was like, are y'all renting? Like, I'll take this. Like there's a monster in the closet, but it's a walk-in closet. Clap if anyone here has been to a haunted house. Anybody? Nice. Wow, a lot of you. I hate them. I think they're the worst. Like, I don't understand the concept. Like, why would I pay someone to make me miserable? You know, like I'm already paying Comcast. Like, I think haunted houses were definitely invented by white men. Here's why. I just feel like white dudes felt so safe in real life. So they had to, like, invent a place where they felt vaguely in danger. What would that be like? Like to everybody else, life is already a haunted house. Okay, like we're all just walking around doing our best. And then boo, it's a cop. Boo, it's a creepy dude. Boo, it's a dick against your butt. How'd it get there?
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9: Bobo, that's the shitty name I have for my grandmother. We don't call her by her human name anymore. She's a Bobo. I'll be honest with you guys, I don't really care for this lady. Not a big fan of Bobo. There's a lot of reasons. The number one reason is on every birthday card she's ever sent me, she always puts my name in quotation marks. So figure that shit out. Happy birthday, Dave. Fuck you talking talking about? Am I not Dave? Who are you? You're just a bobo. So have a name, you old sack of shit. She was in town recently. I had to take her to church.
0: Yeah.
9: Church with grandma. Brother. Give me a fucking break, huh? Church with grandma. No! Don't want to go. So boring. I sit, stand, kneel, sit, kneel, stand, kneel, you know? Some weird yoga class, you know? Sit, kneel, sit, kneel. Eat this guy, drink his blood. Sit, stand, kneel. So what was that? Ah, come on, you earned it. You sat and kneeled. Eat up. Nom, nom, nom, nom, nom, nom. You're not going? Well, I'll do it. Nom, nom, nom. Creepy, morbid, creepy, creepy. Right? That's what church is to me, super creepy. Like, I don't know if you guys have ever been to church, but at the front of all of them, there's a dude nailed to a cross. Super inviting, right? In front of every church I've ever been to, guy nailed to a cross. And they leave it up there all the time. They never take it down. They don't even take it down for Christmas. How messed up is that? They don't take that down for Christmas. Like, hey, see that sweet baby in the manger? Well, spoiler alert. That's what happens to that. Merry Christmas! I don't know if it is a Merry Christmas. Feels more like a bummed out Christmas. That joke is hit or miss. Depending on where I am, but... It usually misses when people think it's about religion, but it's not, man. It's really just about interior design. That's a classic interior design joke. The oldest interior design joke, probably. Like, that's God's house. Who decorates their house after the worst shit that's ever happened to them? Who comes home like, it's good to be home. Got my big flat screen TV. Nice comfy couch. Life-size statue of the shark that ate my wife. I'm home. It's bad feng shui. Get some cushions. You can't get a cushion 2,000 years on your bench.
10: Speaking of mistakes, I gotta mention this. My buddy recently got a face tattoo. Horrible. Yes, absolutely. And what he chose to get was a teardrop tattoo under his eye. Now, he said he got that because for him it meant it was a remembrance tattoo for a relative who passed away. Now, if you want to get a remembrance tattoo, that's great. I'm all for it. But why go with the teardrop tattoo under your eye? That's already a symbol for something. It's a prison tattoo, which means you murdered somebody. Like, why go with that? Go with any other tattoo. I wouldn't get a swastika tattooed on my face and go, no, no, no, it's not what you think. It's for my niece. She loves puzzles. Calm down, everybody. It's not what you think. Just get a different tattoo.
11: Hey, it's Andrew Santino, and here I am in my hometown, Chicago, Illinois, where I'm shooting my stand-up comedy special. But before I do, I want to take you around my city, and I want to show you the gems that people don't talk about. Locals-only type of stuff. Hey, excuse me. Can I get a ride?
12: No.
11: Okay. Fair enough. Chicago.
12: Well, I have a meeting, and I don't know you.
11: It's fine. I get that.
12: Why should I even... You know, that's not a question to ask someone.
11: Yeah, you're right. Now that I think about it...
12: In the city here.
11: Yeah.
12: With all the crime and everything.
11: You're right.
12: Should come and... Get a ride?
11: Best city in the world, baby, Chicago. Boom, a local spot, Willis Tower, on the corner, of course, of Jackson and Wacker. Now, Jackson and Wacker is famous because of Andrew Jackson and because people used to get whacked. Right below me, the Chicago Pond, a beautiful piece of water. People swim in here, Olympics train in this thing. Jordan actually was inside the mold when they molded him. They cracked it, pulled him out, reassembled it. Boom! Here we are at the Wiener Circle, bro, the best hot dog in Chicago. And they treat me like I'm from here. Come on in. Hey, let me get a hot dog, ladies.
13: How do you want it?
11: You know how I want it, man.
13: Put it up your ass and down your fucking throat. Come on, order correctly, pussy lips. Let's get it together.
11: Before I continue this tour, I'm gonna get a drink. Double fist, Dan. Tri-Town is a drinking city. Everybody knows that. Beers for the crew. Beers for the crew. Beers for the crew. Cheers, you guys. Cheers. Okay, we have more planned. We're never going to get to it. You want to know more about Chicago? Google it. Okay? Enjoy the special. Cheers.
14: But, like, honestly, this emphasis on beauty wouldn't even bother me so much if you weren't becoming so dumb. It's literally killing us at this point. The second I heard somebody go, coronavirus is caused by 5G, I'm like, this is forever. This is forever. I think that's why my biggest pet peeve is sexy idiots with high self-esteem. They drive me insane. Like, one of my guy friends looks like a Chippendales dancer, right? Very handsome. This idiot had never asked me out, never hit on me, just came up behind me once and bit me on the neck and then went, I bet you're so wet right now. I was like, what? I was like, nope, never been drier. What the fuck? In fact, my vagina was so dry, I could sit on a wine stain and pull it out of carpet. That's how dry. That honestly might be the first applause break I've gotten for dry pussy, but I'll take it. I'll take it. I will take it. Wow, but here's how confident this idiot is, right? He literally was shocked that didn't work. He was like, oh, come on, you know you want this. I was like, honestly, I did, until I followed you on Instagram and saw you spell Halloween with a Y. Now, I'm so sorry, you're going to be alone this Halloween. I cannot. It's brutal. I blame social media, too, for making everybody so image conscious. Everybody there is so fake. The night after one of my girlfriends went out partying, she had the nerve to post a status.
15: Like, I want to thank Jesus for being the one source of happiness in my life. Hashtag blessed.
14: I'm such a hater, I just wrote underneath. I'm like, really? Because that line of blow you did off of the bouncer's dick made you pretty happy. Hashtag Jesus is watching. Who was that for? Who was that? Like, everyone who knows her knows she's full of shit. Does she think she's going to get to the gates of heaven and St. Peter is going to be like, well, normally we check for adultery and murder, but I see over 1,000 prayer hand emojis. Clearly you've been too deep in prayer to clap them cheeks. Welcome into heaven, my child. What are you? Wild. Instagram is the worst, too. Because, like, here's the thing. If you work out, you got a six-pack, you want to post that body, go ahead. You know, you put in the effort. Just don't quote poetry underneath it. It's so weird. Like, the only thing deep about your gym selfie is your camel toe. Like, I can't. I saw this one dude, right? Guys do this shit too. He was skinny and then he was jacked. And underneath it, he wrote, be the change you wish to see in the world. I was like, did that meathead just quote Gandhi? I was like, oh my God, does he think Gandhi cared about the gym? I'm like, wait, do you think Gandhi was fasting to get into his summer bod? You know, Gandhi, the inventor of hot boy summer, what are you doing? What are you doing? Even the way they talk to us is very image obsessed. Like, they had these PSAs up in the bathroom that were like, drinking and driving makes good people look bad. I was like, yeah, it also kills other people, right? Like, screw what you look like. I'm like, who is in charge of these public safety announcements? I like to think it was just some rich chick from Beverly Hills. They're like, all right, Tiff, what do you have for us?
15: Don't shake babies.
14: Is that because it's bad for the baby? And it's like,
15: no, because it makes your arms jiggle, yuck.
14: How did you get this job?
15: My dad owns paper. It's like, okay.
14: That makes sense. That makes a lot of sense.
16: 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Relax. We're joking.
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18: The best story I saw this past year was in a first grade class on the East Coast. They were having Princess Dress-Up Day. Princess Dress Up Day, where all the girls got to dress up as their favorite Disney princesses. So they were coming as Fiona, Cinderella, and Snow White, and Elsa, and Anna, and all of them. And one girl came to school, first grade, Princess Dress Up Day, and she dressed up like a hot dog. And I read that with such envy. I thought that was such a great story that at 6 years old, when everybody around her was doing the same thing, she said, fuck you, I want to be a hot dog. I thought that was such a great read that we should all be a hot dog at some point in our life. You don't have to conform to the norm. That's not something you have to do. They push that progression on you in school. That's all they teach you. They teach you, you got to go to school, you got to get a degree, you got to go to college, you got to get married, you got to get a job, you got to get a promotion, you got to have kids, you got to buy a house, you got to lease that house, you got to get a new house. And it's, you don't have to do any of that shit. Be a fucking hot dog if that's who you want to be. Maybe they want to be a hot dog. Maybe they want to be in a strip mall on a Saturday night and fucking Fox, who knows where the fuck I am, Aurora. Maybe that's what they want to do. But those kids, they're not going to learn that lesson because the kids are going to ask their parents and they're going to get bullshitted about the answer. But why is she dressed up like a hot dog? And they're going, because maybe her parents can't afford a princess costume. Or maybe she just doesn't, maybe she's never seen a princess movie because they don't want to tell their kid that you don't have to be like everybody else. You don't have to. That's why I'm against medicine a lot of times. Educate your kids. Educate them. Don't medicate them. Educate them. You find out who they are. Tap into that sense of being and bring that out of them. You go into any classroom right now, and don't ask me why I've done this, but you go into any classroom right now, any first grade classroom, and you're going to see a situation where there's one six-year-old over here bouncing off all the walls, and there's like six of them over here sitting there not moving, not talking, and the teacher tells you one of them has a problem. Who? This kid. Well, he's a little hyperactive, and we think it's like an ADD or like an ADHD. We're going to give him pills and bring him down a little bit, and you're like, to be honest, that looks like the most fun kid in the room, if you ask me. What else is a six-year-old supposed to want to do besides bounce off the fucking walls? Why, isn't there something wrong with these 6 years olds who don't want to have fun over here? Six of them not doing shit, sitting there quiet? Isn't that fucking scary? That's borderline sociopathic. Shouldn't we do something here? Maybe give them some pills to bring them up a little bit? How about match his level so he's not the absurdity all of a sudden? Maybe give them LSD. That'll open up their minds a lot more to become accepting of this whack job over here. Without any side effects outside of a greater understanding of human empathy and compassion. But God forbid we teach that in the school system. Somebody actually might feel accepted in their lifetime. They don't want to do that because you can't build control that way. When I was 7 years old, my second grade teacher wanted to hold me back. She told my parents that Vince isn't mature like the rest of his class. You should hold him back. And my parents aren't fucking stupid, despite what I've said earlier. So they aren't. So they didn't hold me back, because what are you going to do? You're not mature at 7 years old. What was I, picking my ass instead of my nose? Like, what was I possibly doing that wasn't demonstrating the maturity of the rest of the group? What are you going to do? You're just going to play the shell game and transfer the problem to somebody else. It's not like you're going to spit shine this turd into a bar of gold. I am who I am. If I went out to looking for a fun time at a bar and there were six guys sitting in stools not talking at all and one guy in the corner dry humping the jukebox, I would go straight over to that guy in a heartbeat, because that's where the story's going to be at the end of the night.
19: Watch too much TV in general. One of my favorite shows is Maury Povich. Like watching some Maury. I learned, yeah, he deserves it. He deserves applause. I watch Maury to learn how to dance. You know what I'm talking about? You Are Not the Father. And they're just like, yeah, they get all into it dancing. Those guys are really good at dancing and having sex, apparently. Those two things. So I watch it to learn how to dance. I'm not there yet. So if Maury came up and was like, Dale, you are not the father, I'd be like, shit, how did that go? Damn it. I'm getting there. I am getting there. My other favorite show is, I wake up at 1 p.m. So my other favorite show is Family Feud. All right, I watch way too much of it. I know too much about the show. For example, in the back, before they bring the families out, they go over the guidelines. No swearing, please. Don't flick off the other family. You know, and they'll tell them, when your family member gives an answer, to respond, good answer. And if you've seen this show, you've seen them do it 100 times. And my favorite thing is when a family member just gives the worst fucking answer in the world. Because you can see the hatred in their eyes. Yeah. We surveyed 100 people. During what month does a pregnant woman begin to show? September. Microphone doesn't like that joke. That's all right. See, this is why most comics will they'll record their DVD two separate nights and edit it together, but I'm far too lazy to do that shit. So that's staying in. There you go. Shit just happens. So we're just going to skip that fucking joke. It'll be on the next DVD. Fuck it, right? Or whatever. I was flipping through the channels, and I seen there was a show coming on, about to come on, called Big Cat Diaries. And I got excited. I was so excited, but then I found out it was about lions in Africa. And I thought it was gonna be about fat domesticated cats journaling. Just, I ate too much cat food today. I scratched the dog on the nose, it was hilarious. I'm so fat. When you watch a lot of television, you see a lot of commercials. And my favorite commercial, Girls Gone Wild. Oh, yeah. They're 45 minutes long. I finished three times. Just like, yes! Love it! Love the Girls Gone Wild commercials. What I don't like, Guys Gone Wild commercials. Don't like them, because they trick you. It's the same music. I hear those drums, boom, boom, boom. I'm like, get the lotion, get the lotion! Get the... It's a guy in a Speedo! Fuck! Because they will trick you. It's the same music. It's the same everything. It's even the same voiceover guy. The only difference... He sounds so sad. He's, and if you buy Guys Gone Wild Power Bottoms, we will send you for free Guys Gone Wild Twinks versus Bears. And, you know, the number's at the bottom of the screen. Just fucking cut. Hate it. Seen a commercial for Ladies Extends? Don't want to know what that's extending. Cool your jets, science. Co-chats. You know, you can learn things with commercials. I learned that I will never, ever get herpes, because apparently only good-looking people get herpes. So I'm good to go, ladies. The ladies didn't even laugh at that. They're like, don't joke about having sex with me, you fuck. Yeah. That's my life, man. Commercials for everything. Even the Catholic Church had a commercial. Catholics come home. Remember that? I don't think they do it anymore. I couldn't believe it. Catholics come home. I guess 70% of the population wasn't enough. They needed to get a couple more. And I understand, because of the whole altar boy nonsense, you know. So that's what they did. Come here, Johnny. So, although that's where his face would line up, so I don't know what the fuck he was doing. I love the Mercedes-Benz commercial the most, I think, because it's like the new anti-swerve car. So if you start to swerve, it straightens you out, which is awesome, because I drink and drive all the time. That is a godsend. That should be their slogan. Do lines that blow off the steering wheel. Mercedes-Benz has got your back. But what if you want to swerve? You know, what if some lady cuts you off, gives you the finger? It's like, oh, you want to give me the finger? You're going to die, bitch. You're going to be fine because they won't let me ram you. Fuck. You know? Or what if, God forbid, there's a little baby bunny in the road? And don't worry, baby bunny. You're, oh, shit. Oh, that is all over your tires, Mercedes-Benz. You did that to yourself. Yeah. Like I can afford a Mercedes-Benz. I think I'm okay. One thing I noticed, TV show names are so stupid these days. I hate to be the old guy, I'm 26, but we used to have shows with clever names. Like Cheers, because, you know, that's the name of the bar and that's a drinking thing. Okay, I'll give that to him. You know, Home Improvement, because he's always fixing shit. Fair enough. But now it's just like, just call it what it is. Say what the thing is. You know, Returning This Fall, How I Met Your Mother. Come on, dude. It's a great show. Terrible title. Just say with the mother and how we met him. That'll be the title.
20: I also like to apologize to you people if I offended you with my sex jokes. But I do think sex is important. We act like it's not, but it is. let me ask you this. Let's say you met the perfect person. They had a great job. You felt very comfortable with them. You felt secure with them. You had long conversations with them. But they were awful in bed. Would you stay with them?
1: No.
20: You sound like you were getting choked, lady, but that's cool.
1: No.
20: Like, as soon as I started saying that, he was like, don't you say a word. Don't you say one fucking word. No. You be correct, lady. At least your last breath will be the truth. I met a girl that possessed none of those qualities, but she was amazing in bed, and I was like, I think we can make it. I feel really good about this relationship. I heard she's a crackhead. Mind your business. Do freaky stuff with each other. That's all I'm trying to say. Get back into the things you used to do to make your relationship work. Especially, let the women take charge. When they get a couple of glasses of red wine and 50 shades of gray in them, you'd be amazed at the stupid shit they suggest. Dated one girl, she got really drunk. She's like, let's titty fuck. And I was like, oh, that's great. So I thought, titty and fucking are two of my favorite things. What could possibly go wrong? Everything. Everything goes wrong with titty fucking. Because they're two things that don't belong together. It's like going over somebody's house for dinner. Like, what are we having for dinner? Spaghetti and chocolate cake. And then you get there and find out the spaghetti is baked in a chocolate cake. And that's what titty fucking is. It's no Reese peanut butter cup, I can tell you that. No one wins with titty fucking. It's like being at a blackjack table and you keep pushing hand after hand. You know how I know this is true? Because once you become an adult, no one ever has a quickie titty fuck. It's not been one recorded 3 p.m. titty fuck. They only happen at 5 a.m. after a long night of negotiations. Where there's titty fucking, there's also, to be sure, a period involved, a refusal to give head. She offers up a hand job. And you counteract with, why don't I just go in there and put it in your titties? You can't even say it with real conviction. You can't even make eye contact. Why don't I just put it in your titties? I'm sorry. What? What did she say? I just want to put it in your titties. I still didn't catch that. The only reason I have an orgasm from it is that she realizes that I'm a cum in her face and there's nothing she can do about it. That turns me on extremely. Because she'll be into it. Yeah, baby, you like that? Yeah, baby. Oh, wait a minute. Like, what the fuck are you doing? You don't have a detachable head. Take it like a champ.
21: When we did get engaged, I did it my way, and I'm kind of a dick. To propose to her, I can wake up whenever I want. If I just fall asleep going, okay, I need to wake up at 5 a.m., boom, I'll wake up at 5 a.m. So the night I knew I was going to propose, I said, okay, I need to wake up at 2 a.m. And I did, and I snuck out into the kitchen, and I got some tea candles, and I made a heart, and I put the box in it and opened it up and right inside this heart. And then I went in to wake her up. And she's like, it was a work night. She's a real person. She has a job. And so... Yeah, so I'm waking her up, like, sweetie, you got to come see this. And she's like, I don't want to see Simon. Simon's the cat, and generally, if I say you got to see this, I'm pointing at Simon, who's sleeping. And she's like, yes, he's sleeping, but I'm kind of gay that way. Look at Simon. Look at him. But anyway, so I'm waking. I'm like, sweetie, you got to come see this. And so finally she gets up and stumbles out, and she's all asleep. And she's like, oh, my God. She gets so happy, and then she goes back to bed. She couldn't remember it the next morning. She woke up. She's like, was that a dream? Oh, my, I'm wearing the ring. talking. It's real. Think about women. What do they want to talk about? Their engagement, the wedding, and birth of child. I took one of those away from her.
2: I like it up here. This is about the size of my apartment. It's nice. It's hard, though, being, like, tall and living in a small apartment. Because, like, I have a ceiling fan, this 1983 ceiling fan, which just makes it not quite old enough to be vintage, but just old enough to be a giant piece of shit. And the ceiling fan just hangs down to eye level perfectly. You know, that's not cool, you know? Like, when I go to the mirror, when I look in my bathroom mirror, all I can see is from my nipples down. That's it. It's horrible. My shower is literally like this. My shower head literally comes to the height of my penis head. Which feels pretty good, actually. If it's one of those weird Tuesday afternoons where I actually want to wash my face, I gotta stand there with like a plastic stadium cup, wait for it to get full, and then just throw the water at the bottom of my neck and try. It's just hard. You know, people think being tall is all about wine, roses, and NBA championships. It's not. It's about walking in your local grocery store, and you go down the cereal aisle, and like some sign scalps your head open. You're like, who the fuck's that sign so low? And then some old lady will start tugging on your shirt, being like, hey, tall guy, why are you up there? Why don't you get those pickles off the top shelf for me? And I was like, yeah, old lady, while you're down there, why don't you tie my fucking sneakers a little tighter? And then just kick her in the face. Yeah. This guy loves old people kicking jokes. I love it.
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23: Yin Yang Friends.
24: Yin Yang Friends.
23: TJ.
24: Bo Burnham. Love this dude. Friends forever, right,
23: yeah,
24: man?
23: Right.
24: Ebony and Ivory. Yeah. Except we both Ivory, motherfuckers.

0: talking about, man? What's it do? I mean, did the Beastie Boys do it?
1: They say the Beastie Boys emphasize words at the end.
0: Same
1: of...
0: words. Okay, fine. Whatever. All right, all right. I'll do something different. All right, okay. Here you go. Yo, Teach, that's my rhymes doing. Stealing my rhythms. Borderline rude.
1: You're joking, right?
0: No, I'm singing. That's the chorus. I'm doing the chorus now.
1: How...
0: That's the chorus. I just sang. You sing. That's what you sing.
1: I'll give you a word. Just rhyme a word. Look. The best duo around. Ain't no one bigger.
0: I want to give a shout out to all my niggas.
1: No. Dude, you can't fucking say that. Are you serious?
0: What?
1: You can't sing.
0: You said it yesterday in the car.
1: I was singing along to a song that

0: We'll jack off together.
1: What? No, that's not what I want to do.
0: We can rent a movie or something.
1: Come on, don't be weird, man. It's just difficult because obviously you're the better rapper.
0: No, it's
1: yeah,
0: not.
1: In this situation,
0: better is a stupid word. It's we balance each other out.
1: Yeah, I'm not some special needs kid, okay?
0: No, well, all right.
1: Yeah, there's always one person that's better, right? You're Justin Timberlake. I'm the rest of NSYNC.

0: out with them when clearly I was talking to her all night at the bar.
1: Dude,
0: clearly a very attractive redhead who is into photography.
1: It seems like you have issues that you need to work out before you step in.
0: Well, then why don't I go work them out on my own? I get it, okay?

0: Pick reasons to not like each other that are so personal that that person can't even dispute it. You know what I'm saying? Like a credit score. Hey, straight up, if we separated each other by credit scores, first of all, a lot of different cultures would start hanging out. Because now it's not about looks. Now it's just numbers. But you would still have people walking around like, look at all these 500s. Fucking everywhere. Oh, yeah? Well, my daughter brought home a freaking 450. I don't know what's wrong with her. I told her to date Jeff. Great guy. Chokes puppies, but he's a 720. It might be too much with the puppies thing, I'm sorry. Sorry about that, you guys. I see couples out here and stuff like that. That's nice. I was in a shitty relationship. It was horrible. We argued all the time. Long-ass arguments. Like, you shouldn't have to take a break. Long. Like, okay, let's meet up in about an hour. We'll take it from, I'm a piece of shit. I learned some stuff, though, ladies. I did. One, I don't believe in hitting women. Not at all. Not at all. Yes. But I will trip one. I'm saying there's never a reason to put your hands on a woman, but there might always be a reason to be like, boop. Now you arguing with gravity. And gravity's undefeated, yo. Gravity is undefeated. Nobody's beating gravity. I learned that there are certain things only women can say in arguments, and certain things that mean something totally different, depending on who says it. Like the first of all. Am I saying that right, ladies? First of all. That's how you gotta do it. You gotta put the finger in the head and saying. That's how you can tell where they at, by the way, fellas. The finger and the head together is cool, but if it's like, first of all, you're like, oh shit, she's not even coordinated. The first of all was invented by a woman for women. So fellas, if you hear first of all, run. Because there is no good first of all. There is no good first of all. No girl says, first of all, me and my girlfriend's going to give you a hand job. Like, that's never going to be. That's never going to be a first of all. Like, that would never happen. If that did happen, that would be a first of a first of all. So, first of all means research has been done. She has data and pie charts all set up. One of them little court reporters is there typing the thing. The dude from Cheaters walks in like, how the hell did you get here? What the hell? Then there's the are you done yet? Yeah. But see, exactly. Guys and girls, we both have said the are you done yet. But ladies, correct me if I'm wrong. When a woman says, are you done yet? It means, are you done saying everything you need to say? Because now I'm about to form my opinion based off everything you said. And I really want to be clear that you're clear in everything that you said and that you don't want to add or delete anything from what you just said. Because all the stuff that I'm going to say is going to make you wish you didn't say the stuff that you just said. That pretty much it? I got you. Yeah. And when a guy says, are you done yet? It means, will you shut the fuck up? Tomato, tomato, man. Come on.
1: Man, I hate homeless people like to come. They like to come right at that time, the rush hour time. Yeah, you know what I'm talking about, especially the ladies know.
2: Excuse me, ladies and gentlemen.
1: Oh, no. And they like to tell you what they have, too.
2: I have Ebola, shit.
1: See that? I scream like a bitch. You hear that? Bum repellent. Uh-huh. They can't take the decibels.
2: You motherfucker.
1: Listen, I'm going to open up a homeless haunted house. Hell yeah. That's going to be some new level shit for Halloween. The lights will be on.

0: You're like, what are you doing with that? I threw the money at you. Why are you?
1: Oh, come on, brother, give me that.
2: Especially if you're black and he's black. Oh, brother, get the ball.
0: I'm not your brother. I'm not your brother. We're not equal here. Don't do that. There are people watching.
2: Oh, you ever pull out money too big in front of a homeless dude? Don't you hate that shit? You're like, here, let me give you some. Oh, shit. He's like, all right, give me that 100. Give me that 100. Come on, man. Give me that 100. No, no, here's some pennies. I forgot. What about, oh, this is cheating. I hate when they're at the ATM. At the bank, ain't this a bitch? At the bank, they saw you withdraw money. I keep it real. They're like, oh, man, can you give me the money? I was like, sorry, I only have thousands. Sorry about that. I withdraw too much money. I only... You wanted dollars, I have thousands.
0: Oh, shit.
2: And sometimes you gotta keep still. Oh, God. What about this? If you're even making a motion towards your pocket, they stop. That's why when they come, I just stand still. I'm like. Is he gone? Is he gone? Okay.
1: Oh, shit, he's back. I thought you moved. I thought you moved.
2: You gotta. I don't know why they have on the train. Pig. Watch out for pickpocketers. No. They should watch out for dry humpers. Come on. Women know what I'm talking about. Every man does it. It's not even just the homeless. When it's crowded.
1: Excuse me. Sorry about that. Excuse me. Sorry about that. Excuse me. Sorry about that. Excuse me. Sorry about that. It's crowded as shit on this train. It's a crowded train right here. It's crowded as shit.
2: We're gonna twirling on you.
1: Oh, it's crowded on this bit right here.
2: You're like, hey man, I'm the only one on this train. Get the fuck off me, man.
1: Don't worry, it's express. You'll be all right. It's express. You'll be all right.
2: Oh, I'm sorry. I was getting into that shit.
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5: One of the reasons I'm doing this record is so I can have something to show my son. That I can be like, look, this is what I did. And it's awesome. I have a kid, and he is the greatest. He is the, yeah, thank you. Some of you know him. He is the most amazing little man ever. His name is Conrad. He just turned 8. I want to tell you this story. He woke me up. Last June on a Sunday to give me my Father's Day present, which was a homemade card that he had drawn for me, which is here on the front of it was me and him fighting robots in outer space. So clearly he knows his audience. And you open up the card and it just said, Dad, I only want to fight robots with you. I love you. Which is amazing. Like it tells you, it says something about who he is as a person. It says he's fucking cheap. No, wait, hold on. Because I give that kid an allowance that he saves and he will brag about it like an asshole. 2 weeks ago, he was with me. Little dickbag is like, I have $52. I want Legos. I am almost 33. I have not had $52 in a bank account in 8 years. He's the reason why. He is the reason why I give homemade cards.

0: want Legos. 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I can thank you so much for coming out. Good night.
1: One more time for Matt Drufke.

anything.

0: as political as I get, I'm not qualified to talk about politics, man. I'm stupid. When I was younger, I thought IUD was a state school. So I hear girls talking about all the time how they're saving up for it, it's gonna change their life. I'm like, they must have a great liberal arts program over there. I just didn't know what certain words meant, but I had such conviction that I did. Like, I remember up until eighth grade, I thought the word cleavage meant the stuff that accumulates on the inside of your eye when you wake up. Remember, I was getting ready for school, my mom came in my room, and I was like, damn, Mom, you got hella cleavage this morning. It hurts so much more when you get hit by someone you love, you know? It's like significantly worse. It's so bad. No, I've been doing some traveling, and I'd have to take Spirit on purpose. Which, Spirit is like the Uber pool of the skies. I hate how everyone just tolerates this because it's so cheap, and you have to pay for like every incidental service, right? You gotta pay for everything. Like, you gotta pay for a carry-on bag on Spirit, which is like half the price of the flight. So what I do in protest is I just wear all my clothes on the plane. The last flight I took, I was so well-dressed, people thought I was the captain. Because if you're wearing a piece of clothing on Spirit that doesn't have stains on it, you're the highest ranked person by default. That's how it works. Right before I boarded, I got a nosebleed, and I sit down. The guy next to me goes, oh, you got to fight the airport too? I was like, no, what? What's wrong with this? I realize I get very emotional on planes. And it's not because I have to undergo a lot of additional background checks at the airport. Is that there's something I'm being at 10,000 feet that just makes me weep at any movie on board. Like, I was on a one-hour flight to Cleveland. It's about halfway through Mrs. Doubtfire. By the time we landed, I was openly weeping. Flight attendant's like, sir, is everything okay? What's wrong? And I don't want to admit to her this movie got to me emotionally. So what I said was, I just really love Cleveland. She was shocked, because nobody's ever said that to her.
1: You gotta let that shit go, though, because anger is productive, man. It is, but at the same time, it's one of the only two feelings that'll make your heart say, fuck it. There's only two that can actually kill you, and that's anger and surprise. Those are the only two I can fucking do it. But no one's ever been put through 6 months of court-mandated surprise management. You know what I mean? No one's ever been like, 6 months surprise management! What? Watch it, buddy. That's the attitude that got you in here.
2: This summer, revisit the magic where it all started. Paramount Pictures presents an association with Backdoor Productions brings you Brokeback Mountain 2, starring WWE's Stone Cold Steve Austin.
3: I wish I knew how to quit you, you son of a bitch.
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4: I'm ready.
3: Here's what's gonna happen then. I'm gonna drink about 6 to 8 cases of beer, and I'm gonna find a reason to climb in that tent with you a little later on. Now we're gonna commit an unspeakable act that a lot of people look down upon. In the morning, we might not be able to look each other in the eyes as men, but damn it, in our hearts, we're gonna know something happened.
5: Hey, this is Ralph Harris, and I'm giving a big shout out to Chicago's Comedy Scene Radio with my main man, Mr. Tony Carr. Tony, I know that was like regular radio, but that was cool, right?
6: Oh yeah, that's super cool. Super cool.
5: No, Tony, well, you weren't supposed to talk. That was part of it.
6: Oh, shit, I thought you were done. All right, I'll shut up.
5: No, that's part of it.
1: I'm a premature ejaculator. I'm man enough to say that. That's where this was all going. It's a weird problem to have, but it's not really my problem, you know what I mean? Like, it's her problem. Like, I don't even have to be as much for porn as everybody else. Like, I'm still yet to get past the DVD warning at the beginning of one. It's fine, it's whatever. But the weird thing is, I did have this chick where, like, she was really getting upset about it, and she was like, Tom, you need to do something to stop that. And I was like, what do you want me to do? So she was like, "If I read in Cosmo that if you scare yourself, if you startle yourself somehow, you won't come so easily." Yeah. So I went out and I got a handgun. I didn't think it was help that much, but it really did. I snuck it into bed with us that night. We started at 69. Get kind of hot and heavy, if you will. And I was like, oh, I'm going to bust. So I pulled this Glock out from behind my head, and I pumped like 3 shots into the air. And it worked. I didn't come. Scared the heck out of me. I wasn't counting on how much that might scare her. Yeah, she bit off 3 inches of my dick, took a shit on my face, and my roommate jumped out of the closet stark naked like, oh my God, dude, I'm so sorry. Please don't shoot me. Ladies, think about this. I saw this in the news recently. So like 2 years ago in Comedy Talk. I saw this article that said that only 3 inches of your dick size matters. That actually, it's a myth that only the first 3 inches of your dick size matters, and that doctors can prove this. Yeah, I thought that was funny too, because aren't most doctors Asian? Like, isn't that kind of resulted in their face? I'd believe it if it came from like Dr. Jamal Campbell, you know what I'm saying? I worry about that stuff, man. I do. I worry about getting girls pregnant. That's scary. It's all on them. My ex-girlfriend now has a kid, and she's a single mom. And on Facebook, she posts pictures of her kid every day, every day. And it's as if to say, whose is this? Is it yours? Maybe you. She's just tagging random people in it, waiting for somebody to respond. I can't have a kid. I can't handle that shit. I can't. I'd be that dad with this kid on a leash. I really would. Don't think I wouldn't. Nothing says I should have taken Plan B like a kid on a leash. Like, why don't they just grow the rat tail out longer and yank on that? You know what I'm saying? It is. It's always white trash families, isn't it? It's like nobody wants to abduct your trailer park baby. Your trailer park baby's not that cool. Take it off the leash. Let it roam. It'll be there when you get back. Like, nobody wants it. If somebody abducts your trailer park baby, that's not abduction, that's adoption. Somebody did you a favor and took that thing off your hands. It is always white trash families or super hood ass black families, but there is no in between. You can't be a biracial family and put your kid on a leash. That doesn't work. Can you imagine that, being a white dad and yanking your black kid through the mall? I said it was time to go. People are like, ooh. Settle down there, Jimmy Crow. Like, wow. The other way around, though, it would be so gangster, wouldn't it? If, like, Lil Wayne had, like, a Lil Wayne, like a little white kid on a leash. It was hood shit. People would be like, damn, Weezy, where'd you get that white boy?
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9: I like doing comedy. This is cool. First job I ever had, I was a waiter at Chi-Chi's. I got fired on the second day because I wouldn't go out and sing happy birthday to a customer. I didn't even care. It was my first job. I remember I got home that night. My mom was mad. Now that I'm older, I look back and kind of understand it was her birthday. Hallmark doesn't have a card for anything like that. You know what that day I do have cards for? Happy Mother's Day from the dog. Has anybody ever seen one of these? They had a whole little section. I couldn't believe it. I was like, where the hell is Duchess coming up with 454 Mother's Day card? That's what I want to know. It's question one for me. And I was thinking, hey, wouldn't it be cool if dogs had cards for other dogs, like dating cards for dogs? How easy would that be, right? Picture of a toilet bowl on it. Let's meet for a drink, right? Two dogs humping. Help me hide my bone, right? Yeah, dirty dog joke. Early show, Friday night. I don't care. I did it. I give the people what they want.
10: I moved to the Midwest to be with my wife. I was living in Los Angeles when we met. We had a long-distance relationship. She stalked me on MySpace. That's how we met. And we've been together a few years. Yeah, we're getting up there in our years. When it came time to move, I wanted to move back here because I fell in love with a Midwest girl because I did not like Los Angeles women. I didn't. They have an attitude. Here, I'll give you an example. You pay a compliment to a woman in Los Angeles, they get snotty. Say, hey, I really like that purse. And they say, thanks. It's Versace, cost $1,000. Pay that compliment to any single woman in the room right now. Hey, I really like your purse. Oh my goodness, $20 TJ Maxx. Does your wife need a purse? Let's go get one for her. I like picking out purses. I like that enthusiasm. I do.
11: I was walking down the street the other day. Walking down the street, looking like I do. And all of a sudden, this car drives by. Guy shouts out his window, "Hey, fashion police called!" And they really question the necessity of their organization, especially in this current economic climate. They're wondering whether taxpayer dollars wouldn't be more functional going towards education or alternative energy.
12: At least that's what I think he said. He was driving by pretty fast. He might have just called me a faggot. Good possibility. I actually went to the gay pride parade last summer. I was protesting, but before we get all up in arms, let me just say I'm on I agree with Obama. I believe homosexuals deserve the same rights as everyone else. I was there protesting because I am extremely anti-parade. I don't think parades should be able to get married. It's Adam and Eve, not Adam and Macy's. And I definitely don't think parades should be able to serve in the military. You got to be able to trust everyone in your unit. I can't think of anything worse than you being stuck behind enemy lines. Guy next to you is an entire fucking parade. He's just distracting you with Mardi Gras beads and Santa Claus and whatnot. My ears are going to get shot. It's going to be terrible. But, you know, whatever. people are very down on the gays now. Religion, government, religion especially. They're just like, all gays are going to hell. All gays are going to hell, which is extreme and ridiculous. I mean, if that were the case, hell would be the best decorated place in the universe. And there was never any queer eye for the succubi. None that I saw. I don't know. It's all homophobia. Homophobia is weird, though. Homophobia is the only phobia you could have that'll make other people angry at you. Like if you have aerophobia, fear of flying, you'll never have like an angry mob of pilots outside your train, like, "You son of a bitch! Tolerance for turbulence!" Unless you have a homo aerophobia, fear of flying with gay men. I can deal with them on the ground, but up there, queers freak me out. Or would they want to be called fairies at that altitude? I don't know. But who am I? You got governments all up in arms about gay marriage, there's the NATO summit. Oh, people angry, no one wants to hear from the peanut gallery. That's all I ever heard growing up. That's enough out of the peanut gallery. No more comments from the peanut gallery. We haven't had a voice in this
13: Paul Schultz died, the future's been bleak.
12: That's the problem with society. Someone might try to tell you something else. You know, something like, no, Mike, the problem with society is violence and guns. You know, we need to ban guns. It's like, yeah, great idea, Einstein. Let's ban guns and eliminate our only cure for werewolves. Not in my America. They say, never bring a knife to a gunfight. True. Oh, very true. But I one time brought a knife to a pie fight. And with that knife, I was able to cut everyone a slice, because of which no violence ensued. We all learned a lesson about sharing. Yeah, how about that? I read this in a magazine. It was a poll. Chicago voted number one. Chicago number one. The number one city that takes away its residents' freedoms. It's like, we got all these laws, you know, now. It's like, you know, more and more like smoking bans, you know. You can't smoke in public places. You got, like there's helmet laws, there's seatbelt laws, you know. Now they're trying to tell you what to eat now. They want, you know, trying to ban trans fats. And my apartment is filled with quartered British soldiers. Some of you guys didn't do the reading that I had assigned. That's all right. With this CD, though, there will be a syllabus with the required textbooks. So you guys, don't worry. You get the CD, you'll have another chance to laugh at that joke. That's what's good about recording a CD. You got two chances.
5: Yo, what's up? It's your boy Sean Wayne, Chicago, and you listening to my boy Steve and Tony Carr on Chicago's comedy scene. You heard?

0: I like to pretend I didn't give myself that nickname. They told me I should get like dressed really well for this, so I took it up a notch and felt like going as like the employee of the month at a church's chicken. But no, the reason why I'm wild felt, because my real name's Filip Lyshetsky, and I put that on some open mic list. They're like, that shit is wild. I'm not pronouncing that. Longish ass shit. Fuck that. But I'm epileptic, which don't ever fucking tell me that, though. I prefer mover and shaker. You know, people ask me, like, what do I do if you go into one of your fits or you're not, you know, your best dance move? I'm like, well, you know, you just treat me like you're... I'm one of your exes calling you on your phone. Just ignore me, flip me over, and just let me do my fucking vibrating. But I'm also a, if anybody's wondering, I like to tell people that I popped my wrist from jagging off, but it's much more depressing. Loofah scrubbing my ass in the shower. Anyways. I'm also a welder, which people ask me, they're like, you know, what's being a welder like? I've never met anybody. I'm like, you know, it's kind of like having an abusive dad in the house. You know, you got to keep your eyes down, keep to yourself. And if anybody's like, are those cigarette burns, dude? No, I fell down the stairs again. I don't want to talk about it. But, you know, working in a factory, like a temp factory job is fun as fuck. Because you can immediately tell who just got out of jail. It's like the application process is like, all right, so we see here you have experience in being desperate, slave labor, and working in a building that is definitely not OSHA approved. Hired. And then there's a motherfucker who like isn't there for a DUI, just, you know, going home on his stolen Razor scooter. Take your business. But I'm not even joking. I knew a guy who stole a one wheel and kept doing that because he went to jail before Back to the Future, so he thought it was like the, you know, that skateboard that morning you play. And I was like, you're supposed to charge it? This is garbage. Fuck this. But I've got a sister-in-law here. Where's Colleen?
1: I'm here. Give it a
0: I like to troll her a lot because she's a vegan, so I'm always like, you know, I bet those Doc Martens are made out of lettuce, huh? And then like she always tries to push like this black bean recipe towards me, and I'm like, black beans give you flatulence. You know who else had a flatulent problem that became vegetarian? True story. Look it up. It was Hitler. Colin, I don't want you to go down that path. But it's, you know, it's fun. I talked to another vegan. They're just, I like Colin because other vegans are like way more aggressive. They're like, so you like chicken tenders, huh? Have you ever seen a documentary on how chicken tenders are made? All right, how about I'll explain it to you. You take a living mother, chop her up into fucking pieces, slap her around in some of her own abortion, sprinkle some bread, and oh, you got your chicken tenders. I'm like, you just made a simple trip to Popeye so much more fucking metal. Every fucking trip, though, I'm getting some mustard sauce this time. If you can't tell, I'm in therapy. I want to ask real quick, are there any white people who aren't in therapy here? Honestly, are there? Points for diversity, man. So my problem is I have an obsessive problem. Like right now, after this, I'm gonna get out of here. I'm gonna say the right thing. Did they laugh? Like at me or with me? What was that person in the corner doing? Was there even a person there? And I asked my therapist, I'm like, how do I get rid of this obsession? He's like, Phil, you can't just go from obsessed to not obsessed. You have to take baby steps. So I looked at that as you know, like doing something productive. So I became obsessed with the band Oasis. And My family, yeah, they were like, Phil, can you, like, please go back to being suicidal? I said, maybe. That's all I got.
2: Let's give it up, everyone, for Joe DeGamp. Better be on.
3: Is it on, Fred? We're good. Okay. I was worried for you, sir, by the way. Does anyone else thought Christian was actually going to rub his ass on this man? That was awesome. I was waiting to see how this was going to go down. Like, if you were just going to, like, knock his ass out or something, that was going to be good. Because in this, I don't know if everybody can see this, man, but he is definitely not one to be messed with. No, it's okay. It's your beer. It's light colored, so I'm gonna make this up that you're tough, because that's not proven that at all. Dark beer's for men, okay? Man up. Just saying. But no, like, this guy's a man's man. I'm gonna leave you alone now, because I'm gonna get to my stuff. Okay, thank you. What it is like, you're clearly, like, I like to, like, watch other men, because I am not. Shower pervs, okay? Mine out of the gutter, eyes up here, not here. Okay. Because I don't Fred liked that dick one, that was good. I don't know what to do around other guys, because I'm not a man's man at all. Like, I don't talk about, like, cars or, like, peeing on things for territory's sake, or throwing feces at your predators, whatever men talk about. Guys like to talk about cars a lot. That's, like, the one thing I don't know anything about. Like, I know I drive a Jeep because it says it on the front of the car. That's about it. Got a good deal on it, though. But it's weird, because I don't know anything about cars, so when guys try to talk about cars, they always have that one thing that they talk about, that's called the lottery car. Any guys in here have one of those? Like, if I win the lottery, I'm gonna give me a souped-up turbo 4x4 douche machine. I don't know anything about that kind of stuff. Like, if I won the lottery, I'd have to get a sweet car, right? But I have to go to the place where I learned about sweet cars. Walmart. Toy aisle, Hot Wheels section. You don't buy any of the sale ones, because those are clearly not cool. Right. Right? So, like, if I had to, like, I'd be the guy that, like, won the lottery, went to the body shop guy with, like, the actual Hot Wheels car, and, like, he's, like, looking at me like, yeah, really, the lime green with the teal flange job? Yes, I need that. That's very important. And when it rains, I need it to turn purple. Need that to happen, because those were the best. How sweet would that be? That'd be awesome. I'm not as high as Gettle. But no, it's one of those things where it's like, and I know why I loved Hot Wheels growing up. And the reason why is because they had that awesome, like, ad campaign. Like, their slogan was badass. Like, it was always, like, a guy back in the 80s. Not that old. But, like, guy would always have, like, a sweet leather jacket on, like, some aviators, and just, like, chucking cars at kids' heads. He's like, Hot Wheels in the way! Just like, this guy should clearly not be around children at all. And it was weird, because if you grew up in the 80s, you were bombarded with that stuff, like, all the time. Like, catchphrases, slogans, like, Camel Joe, like, trying to sell kids cigarettes. It worked. I thought it was cool, okay? I was just trying to be, like, one of the cool kids. But, like, it's so bad that it comes out now, like, in random conversations with me, like, when I'm talking to people, and people look at me, like, really, what's wrong with this guy? Like, this is not a joke. I wish it was still not true, but it's awesome. I'm sitting at the in-laws' house. That's right, I'm married. Someone has sex with me. Because I bought a ring. So anyway, I'm at her parents' house, so that makes them proud. Somebody says, like, about the potatoes, because my father-in-law can't make a mean batch of mashed potatoes, right? He passes them, he's like, you know, these mashed potatoes are pretty good. And under my breath, for absolutely no reason, I just drop out, because knowing is half the battle. Because that's what you do, right? And it's just weird. Like, another awesome instance, I'm at Jiffy Lube getting my oil changed. Some man is walking by and he's like, yo, go get him. And for some reason, I think it's okay to be like under my breath, old lady sitting right here. I go, I'll get you next time, get it? And she looks at me like, what the hell's going on? Like, and then it's because I am a little high right now, I'm gonna jump down this rabbit hole. Like, I worry about people. Like, I know some people like see those people on the subway or maybe on the bus that are talking to themselves, but stop, everyone think. We all talk to ourselves. Like, we all go through that checklist, like, when we're driving around, like, okay, I'm gonna go to the grocery store, I'm gonna go get the oil changed. And how messed up would it be if somebody says, hey, I'm gonna need you to make a murder happen in between the store and the oil change. That happens to those people. Like, that's messed up. Like, I'd probably do a Homer scream right there. Like, there's no way else I could react to that. I'd just be like, ah! Like, so anyway, that lady probably thought that about me, and I don't know where else to go with it. But no, like, another slogan that got stuck, and I wish that I had worn this shirt on purpose, because it might make sense that way, but like, does anyone remember the show that this is representing right here, like the catchphrase, right? The slogan for that was like, thunder, thunder, Thundercats. You all make me so proud. It's fine when I do that at home, but when the guy's like knocking on the stall to be like, are you almost done in there? It's a problem. I should probably not do that anymore. And I think I'm gonna wrap it up a little bit early. Aww. And I wrap it up for safety purposes. I should always do that. You don't want to end up like one of those 16 and pregnant assholes, right?
4: Thank you.
3: Condoms don't feel good. What? Like, that makes no sense to me. Anyway, back on track, Joe. We were talking about slogans and things from the 80s. Favorite one for me was, I don't know if you guys remember this one, it's, I'm Cobra Commander! wife has the same reaction every time. It's usually goes something like this. I'll try to imitate it as best I can. You've ruined the mood. Now get the hell off of me. I wish it was fun. I'm gonna leave you guys with that. My name is Joe DeGan. Give it up for Jack Baker. He's an awesome host. Thank you very much.
5: No, I was doing pretty good, man. I'm just feeling where life is at the moment. You know, I know where life is. I know who I am. I don't apologize who I am. I think you get to a certain point in your life where if you're doing what you want to do, no one should tell you you shouldn't do it if you don't bother anyone else. But that doesn't, thank you. I didn't know I was going to get preachy. All right. Watch out, Rogan. Promo code Kevin. I just don't like how the internet gives everyone who doesn't know anything about anyone they don't know a megaphone to say something about someone they don't know at all. And there's a real example of this. Everyone's like up the ladder of life, right? And you're going up your ladder and you're in your little algorithm that like a billionaire has created for you so that he can sell you, I don't know, 10 cents off on, you know, some fucking bullshit somewhere on Amazon or something, right? So like, you're climbing up the ladder of life, right? And you're up your little ladder and your little algorithm, and everyone just kind of has to, we all do it. We all just want to reach over and kick the other ladder of someone else we don't know, right? It's so stupid. It's so dumb. We all do it. We should all stop doing it. Let everyone have their joy. There's nothing wrong with that. And that's how we're going to win in 2020. Yeah. No, but my thing is, like, I was doing my little thing, and I'm on stage, and I'm yelling about the thing I love. And the thing I love that isn't comedy or rock music or doing radio shows or anything like that, the thing I love is a certain form of Shakespearean theater. Much like the stage, it does not perform on a stage like this, but a different stage. A four-sided stage with three leather ropes. It is Shakespeare for the masses who want to see someone kick the asses. It is professional wrestling. Yeah. Some people on board, all right? Other people all not on board. That guy turned to her and said, does he know it's fake? I hope he knows it's fake. I hope he knows it's not a real fight. What do you watch? What's your TV show? What do you watch, buddy? What do you watch? What TV show do you watch? What do you watch?
6: I watch Hell's Kitchen.
5: Hell's Kitchen? It's fake. Do you know it's fake? It's fake. Not enough working class Latinos back there, bud. Okay? Just one surly, oppressive Brit. All right? Pretty fake if you ask me, all right? Yeah, that's fake, all right? But wrestling's fake, you know what I mean? Someone come at me, I'm doing this. Law and Order Special Victims Unit, good for you. No law, no order. None of them are real cops. I know a cop. My brother's a cop. None of them are cops. Special Victims Unit, none of them are special because none of them are real. You just wasted 45 minutes with the USA Network on a Sunday afternoon. Good for you. Good for you. Me and my friends are going to go yell at a ring. Good guy, bad guy. We have a good time. We have a good time. Leave me alone. Leave me alone. Let me have a good time, all right? But it doesn't stop people, all right? People see someone being joy. They're not happy. Kick someone off the ladder. Then suddenly I go up the ladder of life faster. No, no, no. You do not win that ladder match of life that way. It doesn't happen. All right? And so I'm doing my Yell'em Kell'em thing, and I'm talking about WrestleMania. A guy in the back of the room just goes, WrestleMania? More like Beatlemania? And I ran across the room and gave him a chop across the chest. Good for you. You, what? He goes, I mean, the Beatles are better than wrestling. Why are we doing this? What? What are you talking about? You know what I mean? He's 22 years old, okay? He's 22 years old telling me that Beatlemania is better than WrestleMania. He has only experienced them on the internet. His grandmother ovulated when they were live on TV. What? Why? Why are we doing... He goes, none of those wrestlers are rock stars. That's what he tells me. None of those wrestlers... Excuse me? These are men and women filled with steroids, glazed in body oil, going town to town, 52 weeks a year, treating their bodies like a stolen shopping cart. You're telling me they're not rock stars? He goes, well, who's a wrestler that's a rock star? Who's a wrestler that's a rock star that's bigger than the Beatles? What? Come on now. Who's a wrestler that's a rock star now? My buddy, my friend over here, fan of the Hell's Kitchen. You know the wrestlers, okay? I know, I won't bring you in. Okay, I want you to be included, okay? All right? It's the Catholic shame thing. Shame them, then bring them in. Tell them they're loved. Yep. Here's the thing, I'll tell you this though. All right, there's this one wrestler. You don't know who I'm gonna bring up. Okay, I'm gonna bring up this wrestler. And then someone in the crowd, all right, you know, the college dropouts over here, will make a noise. They don't know the name I'm gonna say. I know the name I'm gonna say, but I'm gonna make them make that noise just based on the name I say. I'm talking about the Nature Boy, Ric Flair. Woo! You see that shit? You fucking see that shit, dude? You see that? Do you see that? They went woo, dude. You want to know when you hear woo? When you walk away from the bed after good sex. Woo, you were good. Ric Flair, people say woo when he walks into a room. There's North and South Carolina called Flair Country because of all the illegitimate children he don't know about. Okay? Half of Charlotte is blonde-haired, blue-eyed kids. All right? That's Ric Flair. All right, here's the thing. If Ringo Starr, the drummer of the Beatles, walked into this room, no one goes woo. No one makes a peep because no one wanted to fuck Ringo. Newsflash, your grandmother, she only slept with Ringo to get to George, to get to Paul. Maybe, imagine John, you know what I mean? Just climbing your way up the Beatle cock ladder, you know what I'm talking about? Her name was Jude. So. He ruined the song. So here's the thing. I'm still arguing with this guy about this, and he just won't give it up. He's like 22 years old, long hair, creative guy. I was like, I thought we were like-minded, you know? And he's like, I don't understand these wrestlers, man. None of those wrestlers, yeah, I don't get it. Like, well, none of those wrestlers are attractive or whatever. I was like, yeah, a lot of wrestlers are like wonderfully, astonishingly attractive people. All right, I told you, Ric Flair walks in, boop, someone wants to go home with Ric Flair. I'm sorry, that's the way it is. No one wanted to be with Ringo. Okay, I established that. If Dwayne the Rock Johnson walks in this room, we all get on our knees at the same time. Bon, clear room. Not a gay man. God bless you if you are gay. God bless you. Okay, gun to my head. They say you gotta be gay. We have a gun to your head. I said, can I choose? It's The Rock. Okay? I mean, I owe it to him. Something. The man's a national treasure. You know? Even just like an eye contact thank you hand job. You know what I'm talking about? Just like, thank you, sir. I want to smell what you're cooking. And I want to cook it for you. I know, it's fair. Yeah. Now, here's the thing. And he goes, well, who's the wrestler I like? So now I'm kind of turning the corner with him. I'm going to get him into wrestling. I'm going to find a wrestler who likes long-haired rock and roll guy. All right, I know these people. There's this one wrestler. I love him. He's a great man, great entertainer, absolute professional. Some people don't know wrestling, may not know his name, but I'll tell you his name. All right, he's a 7-foot-tall, covered in tattooed guy with 2 bad knees and 1 bad hip. He wrestled into his 50s, and he performed the gimmick of the dead man, the phenom, a gothic character, the Undertaker. Not on board over here on the left, all right. So here's the thing. For those of you that don't know who the Undertaker is, he's the goth kid from your high school if he could beat up the football team. The Undertaker. All right? Now, here's the thing. The Undertaker, I love him. And he goes, what has The Undertaker ever done that the Beatles haven't done? Oh, I'm losing you. I'm losing you. I'm going to bring you in. All right. Oh, what? Okay, I'll tell you what he's done. Back to you, Hell's Kitchen. Okay, all right. You don't follow the wrestler, right? You understand how the matches work? You pin him to the mat, 1, 2, 3. You know the basics of that one? Okay. There's this other match, though. My parents dropped me off. Rosemont Horizon, $20. Go have a good time. Go see your guy, The Undertaker, all right? I go and I'm excited to see him. I love him, The Undertaker. He's going to be in this different match, not a basic pin him to the mat, 1, 2, 3 match. It's a buried alive match. Do you know how that one works, bud? Do you know how that one works? The loser gets buried alive. That's the match. That's how it ends. Ding, ding, ding. It's over. Your hero, The Undertaker, with 2 bad knees and 1 bad hip, got pummeled into a grave of leftover monster truck dirt from the week before. But you know what The Undertaker did for me and all of his fans, coast to coast, worldwide, that half the Beatles haven't done for their fans? He got out of the grave, and he continued to entertain his fans from coast to coast. Yeah, so. Oh, wow. Not married, huh?
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7: I noticed there's a lot of like people in their 20s here, and that reminds me, I have to say this, because I was talking about millennials. There is a difference between millennials in our 30s versus millennials in their 20s. All the millennials in our 30s we're just kind of like walking around going, music was better in the 90s. Like, that's like our thing, you know? All the millennials in their 20s are like, I'm on Molly and I do butt stuff. Like, that's them. I'm serious. I know some of you are looking at me like, you older people don't know this, but anyone under the age of 28 is just, you know, ecstasy and anal. That's all. That's their whole thing, right? Just MDMA and licking ass. That's their whole thing. For real. And look, hey, more power to you. Whatever gets you off, I'm happy for you. But you got to understand, that area is not for everybody, okay? That is not for everybody. That is an area of heavy consent. I have a friend of mine. He's like 37 years old. He recently got divorced. A bunch of our buddies were like pushing him. We're like, dude, do the dating apps, man. They're not like looked down upon anymore. Everyone's on these dating apps. Go for it, right? So we're like trying to get him back out there. He like matched up with a 26-year-old. So he's like, oh my God, it's like a decade between us. I can't. That's weird, right? We're like, no, go for it, dude. It's not that big a deal. No one minds mid-30s, mid-20s, basically. Go for it. So all right. Goes on the date with her. We see him the next day. He tells us, hey, man, things were going pretty good. Pretty good. We went back to her place. Started fooling around, you know? Pants came off. I'm thinking, awesome. And then he tells us she skips the dick and balls, went right for his asshole, and that son of a bitch was not ready. He was not ready. That poor bastard had a look on his face like he saw a ghost. And he was like, dude, had I known that was on the menu, I would have rethought dinner plans for the last month. I would have rethought everything I ate the last month. I'm like, you need to talk about that ahead of time, okay? And how brave is this woman, right? Maybe it's the Molly that just makes her go, I'm going to lick it, right? I don't know. Because good Lord, I thought about this. Like, if my wife ever came up to me, like, you know, I read in Cosmo and all this, and she's like, you know, it's supposed to be this amazing sensation and everyone's talking about it. I'd like to do that for you. I'd be like, all right, hold on. I am going to, I'm going to take an 18-hour shower. Then I'm going to take a bath with all the soaps. I'm going to go to the store and I'm going to say, I'd like to purchase all the soaps. And I'm going to really soak in that. And then the answer is still no, because I love you too much. And my dick and balls are right there. They're right there. And they're fine. They're a lot of fun. You know what I mean? I don't need sugar on my cereal. You know, I don't need that. It's fine out the box. You know what I mean?
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9: Marriage was talked a little bit earlier. Mike, you're married. You said you were 46 years? Blissfully, yeah. Icing on the cake, Mike. A lot of comics do jokes like, you know, hitting marriage hard, but I gotta tell you, oh, it's so great not being alone. It is... Oh, my God, marriage is the... Oh, gosh. I mean, Mike, I don't know about you, but single Mike right here. Just sad trombone from 2000... 2004 to 2011. It's so... Like, the only thing bachelor about me was my degree. That was how sad that was. Like, oh, God. Thank God for my wife, because before I met her, I was like 2 months away from becoming a hermit. I was almost to the point where I don't need a lot of you. I'm just going to stay in my studio apartment, my dingy studio apartment. So gross. I had my Netflix. I had my adult pictures. The studio apartment was above a Taco Bell. there was no reason for me to leave. I would just open up the window and I'd just say, chalupa me! Put it on a string and then wheel it up. Just like Home Alone. Just grab it and say, thanks, I'm going to go watch The Good Wife and eat this chalupa. How sad.
10: Yeah, I drink. That's my vice of choice, is drinking. I smoke weed occasionally, but this is what happens. When I drink, I'm able to be in the moment. When I smoke weed, overanalyze the moment, which is not good to do during sex. Because if I'm drunk and having sex, I'm thinking, yeah, this is cool. But if I'm high during sex, I'm thinking, yo, why is she letting me do this to her? What was her childhood like? What's her relationship with her father? Let she let everybody smash this fast. I started doing weird stuff doing high sex, like counting my strokes and a one a two. Not a good mindset to be in. I tried cocaine in college. It was too intense. I went to this party, coked up. Soon as we got there, this girl threw a beer in my friend's face. I freaked out. Fucking slap that bitch, man! She threw a beer on you, now you slap her! It's cannibal, relax. If I slap her, those five dudes over there are gonna kick my ass. Yo, you just slap her. I'll worry about the rest. Like that again. There's no reason for me to be telling a dude to slap a woman and I could beat up five people. That's an unnecessary sensation. I don't need it in my life at all. There's no place for it. But I'll be lying if I told you that cocaine ever brought any beautiful moments into my life. When I was in Minneapolis, I had a threesome with these girls that were on cocaine, and I didn't think a threesome was gonna happen because I thought the fat one would leave. But when life gives you lemons, you throw lemons at people. No. I didn't want her to leave because she was fat. I don't discriminate. She just didn't seem out into the whole situation at first. But once the cocaine got into her, turns out, she was pretty cool.

0: pretty professional hotel housekeeper right there. They love people. And that's the type of attention to detail that gets you a 5-star Yelp review right there. I'll be back to that residency in Marriott. 3-star hotel, 5-star service. That's what really matters.
1: Thank you. Thank you. Thank you. All right. It's, you know, I'll be honest with you, I don't think the show's going to be as good as that. Like, I think I will let you guys down. Thank you guys so much. That was unbelievable. You guys are great. And it's just, you know, I feel like we've peaked, so let's just get doing it, something. All right. I'm very excited to be here. My name is Nate. I'm married and stuff. This is what marriage feels like, by the way, what it feels like in here right now. It's just one person talking, the other's like, I'm going to get out of here. I'm from Nashville, and me and my wife, we were in Nashville last summer, and we went out on the lake with some of our friends, and we were, like, floating around the water, and there was a guy in a boat, like, right next to us, and my wife was like, oh, that's my ex-boyfriend in that boat. Now, I didn't know who he was, so she didn't have to say that at all, you know? She was just basically like, are you having fun? Because I like to put a stop to that. And make you stare at this guy the rest of the day. So I'm like staring at him, and then I look at my wife, and she's staring at him, and I feel like she's staring at him to see what her life would be like if she didn't marry me. So I started staring at him because I was like, I'm gonna see what my life would be like if I didn't marry her, you know? And we were putting so much pressure on this guy, and we stared at him for a while. He did nothing exciting at all, and you know, we looked back at each other and just realized, you know what? We don't have a boat. That's the only difference. My friends were like, you should have went and tried to fight him. Why didn't you go fight him? And I was like, well, I would have had to swim over to that fight. So I don't know how intimidating that is for a guy to see a head in a life jacket floating his way. And then I got to get in the boat, you know? Like, if you ever try to climb into a boat from water, it's not aggressive. It takes an hour if no one is in the boat. Like, if he's in there, I'm never going to get in. I would need his help. I'd be like, could you help me into this boat? I can't tell you why, but I really need in this boat.
2: But our mother and I, we're not married because we made good decisions. And no, but she wanted to get married. Like, she was pushing it for a while. Not anymore, but for a while, she was like, I feel like we're ready. I feel like we're best friends. I was like, oh, baby, we're not even Facebook friends. I'm not making that up. I'm not. My own girl blocked me, yeah, from her Facebook account, so I couldn't see anything that was going on, right? And I was like, cool. So I blocked her from my Bank of America account. Hashtag winning. You know what I'm saying? She's like, I want to be your trophy wife. I was like, honey, trophies don't talk. Or gain weight, right? Like, you never see a fat trophy. You're like, take me home. Like, what is this, fourth place? This is heavy. I don't feel like this is a winning trophy. Is this a participation trophy? Everybody get one of these? I don't feel like a winner. I don't feel like a winner at all. No, man, she wanted to get married. And I'm not afraid to get married. I don't want you to think I'm afraid to get married. My parents been married 50 years. I'm not making it up. Parents been married 50 years. Yeah, it's a big deal. It's a big deal, right? My mom asked me every day, she called me every day, don't you want to be married for 50 years like me and your father? I'm like, ugh, no. 50 years sounds like a felony. What'd you do, murder somebody? You got the same cellmate for 50 years? I don't want a felony marriage. I want a misdemeanor marriage. I do. I want to do 5 to 7, out in 4 and good behavior, you know? I'm not joking. I want to be able to go on parole and see other women. Like, where are you going? Bitch, I'm on parole. Don't worry about what the fuck I'm doing. Marriage, man, it doesn't scare me. Marriage doesn't scare me, man. It's just the whole idea of it to me doesn't, as a guy, it doesn't excite me. Like, I'm just not super excited about the whole thing, right? And I get it, like, if I was a woman, I would. But as a guy, we don't get super excited because women, I get it. Like, women, you get married,

0: dress, this is amazing. You get a $5,000 wedding, it's amazing. You get a $5,000 wedding ring, it's amazing. And what do dudes get? Right? We get a $150 tux rental from the men's warehouse, and we got to turn in by midnight, and we turn into a fucking pumpkin. That's what we get. So forgive me if that doesn't excite me, right? You know? Like, we get to buy a house. Think about it. After you get married, what do? You buy a house, and what does it do? You buy the whole fucking house. You buy the whole house, and she gives you a little fucking corner. Like, you can have a cave, and your cave is in the fucking garage. I don't want a cave. We don't even have heat in the garage, and you got to share it with a fucking minivan. You're in there with the goddamn minivan. You're like, it's cold in here. Well, turn the heat on in the minivan. Bitch, it's cold. Whole thing, man, everything around it, right? Like, women, it's so sexy for y'all. You get to come on your wedding day, you come in, and you got all this sexy lingerie, and it's great because women look great in lingerie. And you know why? Because women look good the more clothes you take off. It's true, right? You look great in a shirt, I bet you look better in a bra. You look nice in jeans, I bet you look better in a thong. Because women look better the more clothes they take off. We don't get to do that as a guy, because we look better the more clothes we put on. That's a fact, man. Women say it all the time. I love a dude in a suit. I love a man in a uniform. I love a fireman. You know how many fucking clothes a fireman is wearing? Right? If I could, I would have done this show in a cummerbund and a top hat. Y'all would have thought I was a fucking valet. You're like, what is he doing? The whole fucking thing, the entire thing is just like, oh my God, it scares me because, this is real talk. This is real talk, all right? I dated a girl and we got close to getting married. We would get close to getting married, but she was clumsy. She was clumsy and she would fall all the time, right? And what I know what y'all thinking, like, did you push this bitch? No, I didn't. She was just a clumsy, everybody has a one friend and sometimes she'll fall over. She would fall and she would have bruises. We can't get married. I'm black. I can't marry you. Nobody's gonna believe you fell down the steps. Really? Again, Sarah? I'm not marrying your ass. You can't have an accident no more. This one, you know. I'm just saying, it's a lot that goes into it, right? It's a whole bunch that goes into this shit, right?
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2: But I don't want to be single. Single men got to wear condoms, right, single men? Oh, okay, I guess just me, okay. Damn, nobody said nothing, bruh. Didn't nobody say nothing. But you got to wear them. They got all kind. They got the regular kind. They got the Magnum for the larger man. Now they got the Magnum extra large. Who the fuck them for? The Magnum's already big, the extra large, you gotta open like a trash bag. And they say that's the number one selling condom in the country. Fellas, come on, somebody lying, all right? But I know why we buy them, because our egos, that's it, that's all it is. Because I'm waiting in line, I'm about to buy some condoms, young lady behind me. You know, I get to the counter, I'm like, yeah, let me get some condoms. The dude gonna go, what kind? I'm like, what kind? He gonna ask me, what kind? The Magnum extra large. And some duct tape. Quit laughing and put my shit in the bag, man. I have some advice though. Somebody tell me, you know, fellas, if you're in a relationship, you want to keep that relationship going. One thing, you can't go to strip clubs when you're in a relationship. You can't. No, you can't, because that's not good. First of all, you know what they do in strip clubs now, they make it rain, throw 10s and 20s at a stripper. Really? In this economy? When I go in a strip club, it's mostly sunny with a zero chance of precipitation. I can get some pennies and make it hell. Quit running. Every time I come in here, y'all run. And now you know how your woman know you've been to the strip club? Because the strippers wear body glitter. That's how your woman know you've been in the strip club. You come home with glitter on. One time I had so much glitter on me, I looked like the Tin Man from The Wizard of Oz. I'm like, where you been over Daryl House? You a goddamn liar.
3: I tell you what I wouldn't do. I would never again shop at a yard sale if I had money. But I'm to the point now I got to go to haunt rummage sales, yard sales, whatever you call it, and try to find the Declaration of Independence for $2, hoping I can sell it on eBay for $4 million. That's the only chance I got, you know. Go see the Antiques Roadshow, you know. I'm scared to go to yard sales. And there's one thing scarier. That's having one yourself. You ever try it? It sounds good in theory, just like communism. That looks great on paper when you read it. No one's been able to pull it off just yet. I tried a rummage sale one time in my life. Didn't work too well. You ever tried it? Sounds good. Hey, I got some extra stuff. I bet I could make some money. How about if I take the stuff that I don't need anymore and bring it outside at 6 o'clock on a Saturday morning and sprinkle it all over my front lawn, and I'll use it as bait, and that'll attract every inbred, hillbilly, cousin humper, chain wallet piece of bent over, snaggletooth, hunchback, ass-picking, welfare recipient, flu-riddled shit. And I mean that in a friendly, in a customer service kind of a way. In case any of those nice folks have joined us here tonight. Yeah, let's let those mongoloid window lickers from the short bus come limping across from the trailer park. Like Night of the Living Dead with missing fingers on one hand and a Velcro wallet full of soggy dollars in the other. And turn them loose, let them rifle through my memories of the last 25 years. And then try to talk me down in price at 6 o'clock in the morning. That completes my self-esteem puzzle right there. Hey, a catheter with a Packers logo. How much you want for this? It's yours, sir. It's a leprosy discount.
4: Because that's a hell of a hustle y'all got. Really, it is. Y'all can suck the right dick and be taken care of for life. Ain't a man in here that don't wish he could lick the right tit and be all right. And they had TV shows dedicated to y'all's hustle. Was there one show on VH1 about the basketball ladies? What they call that? Lucky bitches, yeah. I would have loved for them to have said that one time in the name of honesty. Next week on Lucky Bitches. And I'm not just shooting shit to the breeze. I'm talking from experience because I recently went through a divorce. And ladies, let me let you know, between that child support and that alimony, that shit is unfairly and unjustly set up for y'all to win. That's y'all's hustle. Because the judge ordered me to pay my baby mama $30,000 a month. Now, here's what was crazy about that. We knew for a fact that $5,000 took care of everything. My son's necessities, all the bills and the whatnots. They gave her the other $25 simply because it was available. You pay based on what you make as opposed to what's necessary. P. Diddy got two baby mamas. He paid them both $90,000 a month apiece. And fellas, did you know when you get a divorce, you are legally and financially responsible for her attorney's fees and yours? She don't pay a dime. And a divorce can take anywhere from 1 to 3 years to finalize. I was a year and a half in, and I was $175,000 in lawyer fees, and the meter was still running. So ladies, when you think that men don't want to get married because we're afraid of commitment, we're afraid of divorce. Divorce for a man is like getting raped in the police station while the cops watch and don't help. And when a judge tell you $30,000 of money, shit you can do about it but bend over and bite down on that rag. Well, actually, fellas, I take that back. There is something you can do about it. But if you're gonna go there, you better make sure you and your best friend's stories match. Judge told me $30,000. I said, shit, I'm gonna kill this bitch. First 48, here I come, goddamn. Like, ladies, understand what I'm saying. If you get with a man from ground zero and you build wealth together, success, pain, tears, struggle, together, well, then you deserve half. But some of these women get with these men that got money on one comma on their paycheck, and I'm old school. Fellas, if you got that kind of paper and you got a good woman in your corner, ride or die soldier, when you leave your house in the morning to face life and life whoop your ass, you come home and she rub your back, make you a hot plate, and make you feel relevant again, you're supposed to make sure your woman look good from scalp to cuticle. But ladies, don't get cocky along the way. Because I watch some of these shows like Real Housewives, and these chicks act like they had something to do with it. First of all, these dudes are already rich before they met you. They're rich. They chose you. They're rich. They have options. So if a man changed your life and take you from fish sticks to lobster, that's wonderful. But never forget, bitch, you used to eat fish sticks.
2: Boom! So where's the romantic people at the house? Where's the lovers at? Where's the romantic people? All right, right here. Right here, dreadlock, not romantic, no, in the way, all right, no, okay. Over here, who likes a spoon? That's what I'm getting at. Where's the spoon at? Yeah! All right, you guys up front, you got spooners? No? You guys, extras for aliens?
5: No, I can't spoon her. These are backwards. It is. Got his job, though. So I'm a big spooner, I'll tell you this. But when I spoon, I like to fuck. I call it sporking. Yeah. Where's the spork is at, huh? You dumb, huh? All right. See, I got a movement. It's called Got Spork. Got spork. It's not a question, it's a statement. Got spork. You want to make love doggy style, go up to your lover or your unlover and say, hey. Hey, got spork. You don't want to go up to someone and say, hey, let's make love doggy style, because it might bring up negative association. And I'll be like saying, hey, you want to make love wearing collars and leashes? Two people try to separate us the whole time? That'd be great. When we're just about to climax, someone will pour a bucket of cold water on us. Who's in? That's how we do. So yeah, the movement is got spork. And you say it, but if you don't want to say it, you can wear the t-shirt. Yay! The got spork t-shirt. So I was at Taco Bell, as I mentioned in the other joke, and just the other day, the lady after I had my food, after I got my food, she goes, you want a spork? I go, I don't know, turn around. But I took the sporks, so if you guys don't want to buy the shirt, I'll be giving out sporks after.
6: And like Kate and Mark were saying, you know, as a comic, got a lot of time during the day to watch TV, you know, and there's so many TV shows and stuff. I'm watching a show, I'm embarrassed to even tell you, Animal Hoarders. This is the worst show. Do not watch it, it'll suck you in. The first one I watched, dude had 1,000 rats in his house. I don't mean like hiding under the house, they came out at night. I mean like rats everywhere. When they started the show, the dude was trying to change his channel in the living room, like, he had a rat in his hands. And then this professional therapist lady comes in, that's how the show starts, and she's standing there and she's all prissied up and she's like, John, do you want to explain how you got to this point? And I was thinking, how cool would it have been if all calmly he just reached into his jacket and pulled out a golden flute? He starts playing it and all the rats are moving in unison. They're making cappuccinos. Same episode, a woman across town has 100 cats. Solution. You take those cats to the house with the rats. You put some cameras in there. I will watch that.
1: Everybody, it's Christopher Titus. You're listening to Steve, Tui, and Tony Carr. For God's sakes, let's make comedy great again.
7: Actually, you know what? I may have fat-shamed once. You can be the judge and jury on this. I'll tell you the story. I don't think I fat-shamed, but I got called out. We'll see. My buddy Andy posted on Facebook. He wrote, ugh, the elevator was out at work today. I almost had a heart attack taking the stairs. So I commented, that's because you're fat. I didn't add any judgment. I didn't say fat and gross or fat. And I just, you know, you can't take stairs because he unfriended me. Yeah. And this is a friend of mine. This is not a Facebook friend. This is someone I've broken bread with. So I texted him. I'm like, dude, did you really unfriend me over that? He texted right back, said, no, dude, we're cool. You just pissed my wife off by calling me fat. So I apologized. That's what you do. I manned up. I apologized. I texted him right back. Oh, my God. I am so sorry. Did she not know? He called me an asshole. I called him bitch tits. We're friends. That's how we do it.
0: Oh, so is anybody else's mom slowly going batshit crazy? My mom is, I only see her about once a year on Christmas, and so I don't get the gradual progression. It's like, here, and then another year, here. Then another year, here. She lives in Oklahoma, and if you've never been, don't. It's not much there, unless you like chain restaurants and Native American casinos. If that's your thing, then it is a Shangri-La.
8: and my mom's there. She has taken to doing her Christmas shopping way in advance lately. And I don't mean months in advance. I mean years in advance. Like whatever she buys me this year, I will not get until my mid-40s. Last year, went home, opened up my Christmas present from her, and it was a bottle of Limp Bizkit cologne. Limp Bizkit cologne, by the way, at first smells delightful. You love it. Then about 5 minutes later, it smells terrible. And then you're embarrassed that you enjoyed the scent in the first place. She also gave me recently the strangest gift that I've ever received in my life, which was 8 of my dead grandmother's old dresses. Yeah, what is exactly right? I mean, don't get me wrong, she was a big lady, they'll fit. She was so excited to give them to me too. She didn't wrap them up, she just had them hanging in the closet of the guest bedroom at her house. And she leads me to the guest bedroom with this twinkle in her eye that says, I have just got you the gift to end all gifts. And she brings me in there, opens up the closet, and is like, ta-da. And I'm like, what is happening? It's like, Mom, why are you giving me 8 of Nana's old dresses? And then she leans in with a little smile, and she goes, oh, you know, for your comedy. My mother has never seen me do comedy. So I don't know what goes on in her mind, but I do know it involves me being dressed up as a golden girl. But I kept them. I'm pretty excited, as I'm pretty sure this is how Tyler Perry got his start.
9: Hi, friends. I'm Angie. I'm a little bit famous. You might recognize me from the Netflix baking competition Nailed It Holiday. Mm-hmm. Cosmopolitan magazine named my cake one of the top 6 worst cakes they ever made on the show. I have fans. They're mostly 9-year-old girls. And a couple creepy guys on Twitter who are into like cake stuff or whatever. So one of these girls came up to me on the playground and she said, do you like baking? And I said, mm-hmm. Did you see Nailed It? And she said, mm-hmm. And I said, how did I do? And she went, and I said, do you want a picture? And she goes, you didn't win. I was like, you came up to me, little girl. Where's your mother? Then I tat on that bitch. I'm Italian. Are there any other paisans here? We don't normally like to identify ourselves in crowds, just ask JFK. Oh, so I said, I'm Italian. My baby sister Toni and I are very light hair, light skin, like my mother. And my sister Nikki is very jet black hair and very caramel skin, like my father. So we were at the Kmart, and I was like chonking down on a huge dill pickle, because it was the 80s, and that's what you did in Kmart. And this woman came down and kneeled down to my sister and said, is this your mother? And my mother said, excuse me. And the woman said, I'm sorry, ma'am, you don't look Mexican. This is when the light bulb went off in my head. I'm going to convince my sister that she was adopted. So we had this like display birth certificate that you get like at the grocery store. And it had like little baby ink feet on it and a picture and how long they are and how much they weigh. Throw it in a frame, you throw it on the wall. So I said, Nikki, you're not Mexican. I can prove that to you. And I took her over to the picture, and I ran my finger across a tiny sentence at the bottom of the frame, and it said, made in Taiwan. And I said, you were made in Taiwan. That's a legal document. She started freaking out. She was like, my real family's gonna come for me. My real family's gonna come for me. My mother was so shaking mad with me that she said, your father's gonna deal with you. So behind that closed door, my dad said, don't tell your mother that I didn't hit you. And don't tell your mother that I'm drunk. I'm kidding you guys, he hit me, he was drunk, it was the 80s. I'm married. I've been married for 19 years now. Thank you. Fun fact, I'm extremely anemic. That means I bruise really easily. That's what my husband wants me to say. My husband hates that joke. He's like, people are gonna think I beat you. I said, no, they're not. Look at you, come on. I have a gay daughter. Thank you. She's poly, bi, gender fluid. Her pronouns are she, they. And I was like, can mommy just call you gay? Is that okay? I think it's more important that I know the whole title so I can answer it correctly if I get pressed on it. Like if I say to someone, I have a gay kid, and they go, aw, what kind? My other daughter is 6 years younger, and she came out as Christian. Now, my husband is atheist, and I'm agnostic, so we've not raised the kids in any kind of religion. And my husband's incredibly supportive of our gay daughter. He's like, anything you want, anything you need, we love you so much. But of our Christian daughter, he's like, everything you're feeling is a lie. They're telling you lies. It's all lies. I'm trying to be more progressive. I'm trying to learn from my gay daughter. She said, Mom, sometimes I like girls, and sometimes I like boys. And sometimes I like girls that are boys. And sometimes I like boys that are girls. And sometimes I like people that aren't boys or girls. And I said, stop. I am trying to be supportive. But you sound like a whore. Now explain it to mommy again slowly. And at each point, tell me how many people are involved. She was a very stubborn child, though. When she was 5, she decided she wanted to call her vagina her front butt. And her pediatrician was incensed with me. How can you not teach her the proper names of her body parts? And I said, look, lady, she's got her whole life to find out it's called a vagina. She's not going to be 27, like, fuck me in the front butt. I have a 12-year-old daughter, too. She got into my YouTube the other day, and she said, Mom, you tell abortion jokes. And I said, that's right. I'm an adult, and that's part of my job. And she said, fine, because I'm a kid. Can I tell pedophile jokes? I said, tell me the joke. Let's see how funny it is. When the 12-year-old got her first period, I was at work, and my teenager launched into action. She ran to the store. She got her carton of ice cream, 2 pounds of chocolate, and some Midol. And I was like, I'm so proud of you. Don't you think something was missing from this shopping list? I mean, I appreciate that you're worried about her cravings, but she's had her period for 10 minutes now. I think we need to arm her with some defensive equipment before we kick her into combat. I mean, we all support the troops. We're all just hoping for an honorable discharge. The 12-year-old, though, she took out a Tinder account on her friend's phone because she thought it was funny. And I said, let me see the profile. First of all, the profile picture was Keira Knightley. I was like, do you know who this is? And she said, she's pretty. So my 12-year-old was catfishing people on Tinder as Keira Knightley under the alias Sheila. And I said, why Sheila? And she goes, it sounded more adult. Here's what the profile said. This girly pop slay. No sips, no sad boys, bet. I said, I don't think that's how adults talk. I don't know. I've never been on a dating app. My husband and I started dating. He left me messages on my answering machine. Do you know how hard it is to get a dick pic off an answering machine? I did have this one thought the other day, like, what would be a 90s equivalent of an unsolicited dick pic? It would just be a guy with a bunch of Polaroids of his dick, and he's like, look at this! Look at this! Look at this! Applause break, oh my. Do you ever take a shit so big your next thought is, I should weigh myself? All right, I'm going to get out on this one. My baby sister, Tony, was born 4 months premature, and she was born with half a heart and one lung, and she had to live in an incubator for the first year of her life, and they said she wouldn't live past the age of 5. But she's 37 now, and she's a mom and a lawyer. So every year on her birthday, I call her up and I say, you're supposed to be dead. You guys, I'm Angie McMahon. You've been a ton of fun.
10: I love her. That's Angie McMahon. Isn't she sweet, everybody? Yeah.
11: 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Relax. We're joking.
12: By the way, if I offend any of you tonight by anything I say, good. You probably needed to hear it. You know? And I'm sure as shit never gonna apologize for anything I say. That's not who I am, ask my mother. People just are so uptight anymore. We're ruining our lives. We're talking about things all the time. We're so sensitive. Bullying, bullying, bullying. Come on, everybody's been bullied. You know that. You know that. If I asked each and every one of you tonight as you left here, have you ever had a day that you felt picked on or bullied? Do you know what each and every one of you would tell me? A story. And you know what I would say is your new best 3 a.m. friend? Get the hell over it. That's what I would tell you. Happiness is a choice because we have all had those days. I'm 100% Sicilian. You don't even know bullying until you grow up in an ethnic family. Okay? Whatever was your flaw in our house was your nickname. I got a brother, he's got a crooked eye. He's Uncle Cockeye to my son to this day. You understand? It made us tough. That way when you went to school and someone tried to pick on you, you'd be like, that's nothing. You should come home and see what Nona said to me at dinner last night. I remember people go, when did you become a comic? I'll tell you, 7th grade. That was the first day. I knew it. Came home, there was a note on my pillow. It said, you're a big nose freak. Love, Dad.
13: Hey, it's Joe Coy. And yes, when I'm in Chicago, I listen to Chicago Comedy Scene with Steve Tuohy and my dude, Tony Carr.
14: So have you guys ever heard, there's an urban legend that if you get super high and you watch The Wizard of Oz at the same time as Pink Floyd's Dark Side of the Moon, that shit totally syncs up. Ever heard that before? Yeah. I found a better one. If you get super baked, The Wizard of Oz syncs up really well with the commentary track to The Wizard of Oz. It's like they were made to go together. At one point, the scarecrow's dancing, and you hear the director say, in this scene, he's super happy, probably because there was no Negras around. It's an old movie, okay? He has some outdated racial views. Midway through the commentary, he leaves so he can get dinner at Bob Evans at 5 p.m. He just goes, goodbye, get off my lawn, invest in gold! And then you hear a door slam, and the rest of it's silence.
15: I'm at an age now where, like, you start to delineate who you're going to continue to be friends with. Do you know what I'm talking about? When you start to break down, you're like, I don't know if I like these people anymore. Have you ever had a friend who's so bad at following you in their car that you're just like, I don't like that person. I can't trust them with a simple task of following me in a vehicle. That's all you have to do. We're going to the location, follow my car. And they're just like, okay, I'll fuck that up for sure. It's so easy to do. My buddy Nick, constantly, I have to pull over and call him on the Bluetooth and go, hey buddy, saw that you stopped at a yellow light again. What the fuck are you doing? Like, we're all grown-ups. We know by now that green is the go, red is the stop, and yellow is the everyone go as fast as they possibly can. Sometimes I want to get out and be like, come on, come on, come on, come on, come on, come on, come on. Just go through it, please, just go. And he goes, you don't obey traffic laws. You don't. He's like, you're not good at it. And you know what? He's right. I'll admit it. I don't care. Because so many of them are bullshit. They really are. So many of them are bullshit, okay? They're just made up in a room. A bunch of guys are just making it up. They're just, what should the speed limit be? 45? Okay, 45. Let's go to lunch. That was it. I don't obey so many of them. I'm sorry, because they're ridiculous. If I get to a four-way stop sign and there's no other cars there, I'm not going to stop. Who am I stopping for? There's nobody there, you guys. You shouldn't have to stop. It's like going to your buddy's house and someone's like, hey, Mike's not home. You're like, oh, cool. I'll just keep knocking until he shows up at the house. Mike, you there, bud? I heard you're not there. I'll just wait like an idiot. There's no one there. I don't understand that concept. We're the youngest country in the world. The rest of the world has roundabouts. You guys know what that is? Yeah? I don't know why. Why did we think we were going to do that better? In America, we're like, we can do that better. We'll do roundabouts. We'll do roundabouts better. We'll make everyone stop. No. They figured it out. You go to London, a little British guy is in his little British car. He pulls up to a little British intersection. And he doesn't stop. He yields. He looks out his right shoulder and he goes, no cars coming, fuck off. And then he just goes on. Bap, bap. Off to sweep a chimney. Off to sweep a chimney and live his life, you know? It's incredible. I don't know, like, we obey the weirdest things. You get to a no right on red sign. You know those? No right on red. For whom? For whom? I'm going to go through. Hey, are you a sign? All right, I'm a guy. I'll see you later, sign. You're metal. I'm a man. Bye. It's bullshit. A cop pulled me over and he goes, do you know how fast you were going? And I was like, yeah, yeah. That's the car's only job. If I didn't know that, it wouldn't be working. It'd be a broken car. And he's like, do you know the speed limit? And I was like, never in my life. I've never known it. I haven't. I'm sorry. They change every 50 feet. How can I give a shit? How could I possibly give a shit? You want me looking up here or up there? I don't know. You pick, officer. You tell me. And the cop was like, how do you gauge your speed? And I said, I just get in my car. I put my foot on the gas. And I just go until some shit gets in my way. And then I'm like, I gotta get around this bullshit. And I just get around all that shit that annoys me. And I keep on going till I get to where I'm going. That's it. That's as simple as that. Because they're just made up. They're made up numbers. I'll give you a good example. 25 miles an hour is what a school zone is in California. I think it might be the same here. 25 miles an hour. You think you're not going to kill a kid at 25 miles an hour? Have you ever gone 25 speed racer? You're flying. You're going to split those kids in half at 25 miles an hour. You'll see light up shoes go flying in the air. Little Jan Sports. Seven kids you just hit back there at 25. 25, you're flying. That's why it doesn't make sense. The freeway's like 55 or 65, depending on where you are. Why not 155? Why not? Why not just let it go? Who cares? You think you're going to die less at 55 than at 155? No. You're going to die, but you're going to see it coming at 55. At 55, you're going to watch the truck tire poof, and then slowly creep towards you. And your shitty life flashes before your dumb face like, oh, it wasn't worth it! You're going to work early. You're like, I'm going to be a good guy. Oh, no! No, at 155, you don't see shit. You boom, you're gone, and you put on a show for everybody else. Look at that car. Flipped six times. Throw some glitter in the trunk. You know what I mean? Put on a show. Don't just make the news. Make the fucking news. See what happened to Bob? Yeah, they found his head like a state away. Awesome, awesome. If you're gonna go, go. Here's how I learned this. I got to go to Germany. And in Germany, I got to go on this thing called the Autobahn, okay? And it was so much fun. I got to go with this car company out there, and they let me drive a new car, and they had a representative inside the vehicle with me, okay? And the Autobahn, for people that don't know, it's a freeway system, no speed limit. There's no speed limit whatsoever. So here I am on the Autobahn, and I'm driving, having a great time, and the little guy has barely said anything. And then finally he pipes up, and he goes, so, if you want to drive the car, you can just drive the car. And I was like, what did you say? And he goes, the car. If you want to drive it, you could just do that if you wanted to. And I was like, I'm actually driving the car at this very moment, physically driving the vehicle. And I was like, are you calling me a pussy? And he was like, well, I mean, just fucking go if you're gonna go. And I was like, that made all the sense in the world. Just fucking go. So I did. I threw it in the high gear, and we were flying. And I was like, that's how this was. This makes perfect sense. A bunch of guys, they built the highway many, many years ago. They were standing in a room. They're deliberating. They're like, what should the speed limit be? And everyone's like, I don't know. What should it be? And the big leader came in. The big leader came in, the big dog, who's kind of a dickhead, but he's got some great ideas. And he comes in the room, and he was just like, there will be no speed limit! You want to go somewhere, you just fucking go. Where do you want to go? There? Go that way. You just go. You go. You go. You go. Go. Go. Go. Go. Go. Kill the Jews. What happened? That's a history lesson for some of you folks.
16: I ran into my ex-boyfriend the other day. Gross. Not the one I live with. I run into him every damn day. No, this was a guy who I had actually dated at the University of Arkansas, Monticello. And we were like 19, we dated for like a month, and then we broke up and he moved on. Well, apparently his girlfriend now lives here, and he was here visiting her, right? And the thing I never understood about her was this. She always tried to make me jealous, right? Even though I broke up with him, she tried to make me jealous. And ladies, I'm sure you've all experienced this. Gentlemen, I'm sure too. That never made any sense to me, why the person who dates our significant other after us tries to make us jealous. The only analogy I can come up with as to how ridiculous that behavior is this. So you go to Subway, right?
17: Yeah!
16: And you order a sub, and you're eating it, and you're eating it, and you're eating it, and then you're done, so you throw it in the trash, right? Homeless man comes by, gets the sandwich out of the trash, and is like, don't you wish you had the sandwich? I did, and I wasn't a big fan. And if it weren't for me, you wouldn't have that sandwich. So you're welcome. That's what I'm saying.
18: You know, and I'll rag on my dad and give him a hard time, but he was an amazing father growing up. Still an amazing father. But growing up, he was there for everything in my life. Coached every team, was there for every big moment, was there for advice all the time. It was fuck him, but it was still advice. It was in there. He was there for every moment through and through. But I've got three pictures of me and my dad growing up. That's it. All right? And I'm crying in all three of them. If that gives you any indication of my childhood, you know? I have 47 pictures a day of me and my son doing every activity on the planet. Everything from me waking him up out of bed, to walking him to the bus, to kissing the neighbor kid, to apologizing to the neighbor dad, to walking him back home. Every holiday, me, my wife, and kids are all wearing matching pajamas out on the front lawn taking pictures like a fucking dildo for the whole neighborhood to see me posing out there. The shit I do to get laid three times a year is fucking pathetic. Matching pajamas. My dad wouldn't be caught dead wearing matching pajamas. He wouldn't be caught dead wearing pajamas, period. Real men don't wear pajamas. It was either tighty whities in his bedroom or balls out on the couch. And it was your fault for walking in during nap time.
19: I'll go back over to 3 of 6 over here. 3 of 6, since I gave you some shit earlier, all right? You get to give it to me. You ready? You get to give it to me. Real easy. Real easy. So I laid out all the cast of characters, okay? You met them all right? Now, there are 5 Kellum kids. One of these Kellum kids is not married, okay? Here's the game show portion of my set. Miss number 3 of 6. Which one of the Kellum kids is not married? Which one do you think it is? It's fucking me.
20: All right, Bob, can we put an ABB on a bitch in the second round? All points. Okay, all points bulletin. All points, all right.
19: No, I am that one. I've not gotten that merit badge of adulthood yet. But don't worry, I'll make it to Eagle Scout at some point. big scout crowd showed up, yeah. We took a break from learning knots in the woods. I love it. I love all my friends that were Boy Scouts. They were also all the people that know how to turn like a can into like a bong. No, I run with a good crowd, Mom. No, I'm cool. I'm cool. It's all right. My youngest brother, he's a chemical engineer. He got married. It was wonderful. It was a beautiful ceremony. And he told us that, middle of the day, it was beautiful, kind of get-together of the family. We were getting together for the 4th of July. And then, of course, he had to drive me home because I'm Uncle Kevin, okay? All right? And the young children know Uncle Kevin rides the train to Christmas. Go pick up Uncle Kevin from the train. Or Uncle Brendan, who's going to, I don't know, because he's a chemical engineer, make a car run on farts, will make a car fart car for Kevin so he can get somewhere on his own. So he tells us this wonderful news at noon. It's wonderful. It's all this great stuff. I'm feeling really good about myself. And the Irish architect, smartass, through the crowd of hi and hellos, he just points at me and goes, "You're the last one." And I didn't realize that until, oh, shit, I'm the last one. And I didn't mind. I didn't mind. It wasn't a big deal. But then, I don't know, someone got a hold of him. There was some executive decision. There was a Congress, you know. There was a caucus of the older siblings who got a hold of him. And someone told him, you got to put Kevin in the wedding. Okay, you got to put, you know, Mom and Dad aren't going to live long enough to see Kevin divorced. Okay, this is the closest that he's going to get. So put him in the wedding. So he drives me home, and he's there with his beautiful now wife, and they both get out of the car as I get out of the car. I'm like, why are you getting out of the car? This is what? And I kind of knew right away what he was about to do, and I felt so good. I knew what I was going to say when he asked me, all right? And he goes to me, you ever been in a wedding? It's wonderful, right? It's a wonderful feeling. It makes you feel really, really good about yourself. It makes you feel special in someone's life, right? And but the problem is he didn't seem committed to asking me. And why did she have to get out of the car? And why is he holding her hand like he's a doctor giving me bad news? He's... Megan and I don't want to. I don't want to. Can we do it? No, okay, all right. I don't want... Megan, I want to know... I'm just going to get it out. I'm just going to get it out. Megan, I want to know if you borrow a special day, you'd be the best man. And then he gets it out, and then he looks at the other shoulder and just says, shit! And I slap her hand away. I bear hug my little brother. I bear hug him. And I say what I knew I was going to say. I didn't say, I love you. I didn't say, thank you for making me a part of your special day. I'm so excited for both of you. I said what I knew I was going to say. I said, we're going to WrestleMania! And we did. And we did. And it was great. And we did. And the problem with that is, I've heard people in my family, specifically the coach of our family's football team, my mom, refer to, she said this one time, every time you kids get married, it's like our family has our very own Super Bowl. Every time you kids get married, it's like our family has our very own Super Bowl. Well, guess who's not taking this team to the fucking playoffs? Okay? I'm not getting on the field, all right? All right, there's been a couple of Super Bowls, and they didn't let me sell hot dogs at them. So here's the thing. There comes a time where my brother has to tell my mom what I'm doing at the upcoming Super Bowl, right? And I'm with my dad in another room. I believe we were moving furniture of some kind. We were moving something. And my dad makes eye contact with me, and he goes, Kevin, Did Brendan tell your mother about what you're going to do at the wedding? Before he could finish saying wedding, all I hear in the other room is, no, no, no, no, no. No, no, Brendan, no. You got to reel him in. No. Oh, no, Brendan. Oh, he is too curious.
17: He saw R-rated movies at an early age. All right? He ruined Thanksgiving one time asking your father to explain what the menstrual cycle is because he saw a very important episode of Roseanne. You know what he's gonna do. You know what he's gonna do. He's gonna get up there at your wedding, your special day, and he's gonna turn it to one of his filthy, filthy comedy shows.
19: And that's exactly what I did. There was a maid of honor. She was maid of honor. She was very pregnant. She was very sweet. There's nothing wrong with that, right? But you know, she's giving a speech for two, so it's great, you know. And I thought she was going to speak for this amount of time. She didn't speak the amount of time. So I get up there. I'm like, oh, okay, all right. This feature set has certainly become a headliner situation. You know, it was really good. You guys think this is fun? I killed at that wedding. That was way better. Yeah, you guys should have came to that one. Yeah, it's really great. I was killing with the aunts. You know, you ever see a 60-year-old lady go to a formal occasion, get that nice blazer on with the shoulder pads in it? We're whipping those at the wall, just hoping they stick. You know what I mean? Just chugging white Zen down. It was really great.
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22: Hey, what's up, everybody? It's comedian, actor, author, Finesse Mitchell. You might know me from Saturday Night Live or a whole bunch of stuff. I don't know. But hey, when I'm in Chicago, I'm always checking out Tony Carr and Steve Tui at Chicago Comedy Scene.
23: I have a friend who's getting married in a few months. I'm a groomsman at his wedding. I get to stand at my friend's wedding and watch as he gets married. I had to buy a shirt and tie to be a groomsman. I'm buying the shirt and tie, and the clerk looked at me and said, ooh, dress for the job you want, not the job you have. Which was odd, because she was dressed for the body she wanted, not the one she had. Yeah, she was a very petite woman wearing very baggy clothes. Oh, did you make that a fat-shaming joke? You did that in your own head. Shame on you, audience. No, you did that. I put it out there. You just took it home. I do not fat-shame. No, no, no. I fat-embrace. Yes, I do. I don't fat-shame because I'm kind of skinny fat right now. I mean, I look good in clothes, but you take the shirt off and you see my misshapen belly and you're like, oh, someone doesn't know what sit-ups is, does he? Yeah. I got fat shamed by my daughter. That's why I don't fat shame, because it's happened to me. I used to be 25 pounds heavier, and then my daughter fat shamed me twice, and I went on a diet and lost some weight, and now I just sort of like cover well. First time my daughter fat shamed me, I don't know if I was getting out of the shower or coming inside in summer, but I wasn't wearing a shirt, and she just looked at me and said, Daddy, you have small boobies. They're just like mommies. Yeah, I'm not sure who was more offended, me or my wife. But I started doing push-ups, and her Google browser history said augmentation. I'm not sure what to... But the second time my daughter fat-shamed me, it's not that she said something. It's she was only 4 or 5 years old, and what happened was she walked in on my wife and I. Are we all on the same page here? Yeah. The wife and I were having marital relations, and how can I put this? We were kind of focused on what we were doing. Yeah, you ever been there where you're just sort of like in the zone, let's call it? Yeah, when you're in the zone, you are not aware of the world around you. So if you don't lock the door, you will not hear that door open. You will not hear the pitter-patter of tiny feet across a carpeted floor. But I do not care how focused you are. If a 4 or 5-year-old girl says, "What are you doing?" That you notice. And my wife and I, we just froze. We're like, don't look at it. No eye contact. Avoid eye contact. The next morning, I'm waiting for my daughter to go, "Hey, what were you and mommy doing last night?" But she didn't. She didn't ask, and I thought she forgot. She did not forget. 2, maybe 3 days later, I go walking through the house, and she has Barbie and Mr. Potato Head. In a compromising position. And that hurt my feelings. Yeah, give my wife Barbie. She's a beautiful woman. But my daughter has a Ken doll with muscles and abs. She saw Daddy naked. She grabbed Mr. Potato Head. And I started my diet.
2: Folks, sometimes, you know, people, they come up to me like after the show or when I'm in the shower. They're like, "Rock, what's your secret?" I'm like, "I don't know. I know you look up here, you know, you see the bright lights and the fancy clothes. You're like, this guy must be rich." But I'm not. I'm like you guys. Like, just the other day, I was telling my driver. Yeah, I was on a Greyhound bus. Those people are freaks. You ever been on a Greyhound? Oh. This guy's talking to me the whole trip. He had the worst. You ever talk to somebody, their breath so bad, you can't even pay attention to what they're saying? Right? You're trying to figure out what they ate. Gee, the squirrel? What the hell? Can't you taste that? And they never want any gum. You ever notice that? People with bad breath? They don't want gum or mint. Right? You're like, "Hey, you want some gum?" They're like, "No." And you're like, "Oh, shit. Would you mind if I shove some up my nose? Would that be okay?" You try to give him hints. You ever do that? You ever try to give him? You're like, "Hey, you want to have some fun? Let's go brush our teeth." Huh? Come on, me and you. You gotta take care of your breath, folks. I gotta go with the original Listerine. You ever use that? Tastes like gas. You ever had that stuff? I was reading the back, it says antiseptic. You're supposed to clean your septic tank with this shit. I got it in my mouth. I had to drink Scope to get the taste of Listerine out of my mouth. Oh, man.
3: Vaginas are tough. Yeah, vaginas are Ford tough. Vaginas are Ford tough. Tweet that. Tweet that right now. Vaginas are Ford tough. They are, man. They take poundings. They shoving kids in and out of there. That's tough. Vaginas are tough. They can take it. And they welcome the punishment, too. Like, bring it on. Bring it. That's tough. When I say you can shove a kid in and out of there, I think you could put one in there if you had to. And the vagina would hold it for a while. Like, I'll hold it for a little bit. You should have let me know, though. Vaginas are tough, man. They bleed and heal themselves once a month. That's tough. And women still function through that. That's tough. They'd be like, oh, plug it up and keep it moving. Vaginas are full.

0: Think balls can do that? No. They just got two shapeshifts. Up, down. That's it. That's all they got. You know what I'm saying? Oh, it's cold out here. Up. Ooh, it is really hot out there. You know, down. That's it. That is it. Treasure the vagina, guys. It's tough. It's tough. Me and my sons have game nights. Like, we'll play, like, Uno, Apples to Apples. Yeah. Monopoly. Monopoly's our game. Yeah, I like Monopoly. I like the role play when we play Monopoly, though. Like, I don't smoke cigarettes, but when we play Monopoly, I smoke Newport cigarettes. Because I like to be a slumlord in Monopoly, you know what I'm saying? Gotta be a creep. You know, all those little low-rent properties between going and the jailhouse? That's all me, motherfuckers. I want my goddamn $25. There's gonna be some changes around here on Mediterranean Avenue. I want my goddamn rent. My kids always like, Dad, where your sons? Why are you talking to us like that? I ain't got no sons. My only son died on Baltic Avenue in 1986. I'm real nice to people when they pass go and get that little $200 check. I'm real nice then. I know you just got that money, you know what I'm saying? I'd be like, oh, hey. Hey, guys, how you doing? Hey, we got some nice little properties over here on Connecticut Avenue. Yeah, we got some nice little spots. Oh, you not interested? Oh, you not interested? So you bougie, huh? No, no, you think you better than us because you from Marvin Gardens. You think you better than us? Get the fuck on the Reading Railroad and get the fuck on out of here. How about that? That'd be $25, by the way. I own that. I own that.
1: I was on a date with a man, believe it or not, and I burped very loudly because he took me to a diner, and I was acting accordingly. You know? I felt great about what I did. Because burping is highly lauded in my family, you know. And he was appalled. And he looked at me, and I swear to you, he goes, Jesus Christ, how did your mother raise you? And I looked at him right in the eye, and I said, alone. Yeah, all by herself. There were three of us kids. She had her hands full, so I didn't learn everything I was supposed to.
2: 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This is Rob Schneider saying, you can do it.
3: I'm telling you, man. Father was a teacher 45 years on the west side of Chicago. Malcolm X College. My pops, man, he was in the system. My father was in the system. Like, he was that dude. Like, man, he wasn't afraid of shit. Damn, you know, my father, like, was around gangbangers and shit. You know, Chicago's known for gangbanging. You know, they show it on TV. Chirac. Like, everybody in Chicago was like, pow, pow, you're dead, pow, pow. As soon as you get off the plane, pow. Even the pilot's like, oh shit, it's Chicago. Yeah, but no, my father taught disciples, all that shit. He didn't give a damn. You know what I'm saying? Let me tell you something. My father was like 5'7". I don't give a fuck. It's like a little action figure. And plus, when you come from a third world country, anybody knows here, this is bullshit. This is fucking laughable. Please. Are you kidding me right now? Poverty in America? At least there's fucking hope.

0: You can go online and go to school out here. You can go to school online. You don't even have to fucking leave. And you're still late for class, you fucking lazy bastard. All you have to do is press enter. But I really like when CNN shows Africans. Oh, I love that. I ain't gonna lie. Like CNN International, when you go overseas, it's better. They show Africans like going to banks and shit. Like we got money, we drive cars. I'm being serious, it's normal. They show Arabs doing normal shit. They're not just always not doing that dumb shit. You know how America makes everybody else look like shit? That's their job. Make Africans just naked. Just, this is all we do, just naked. Fuck, you know, but I'm telling you, man, I'm not gonna lie, I like that stereotypical shit. Every time they go to Africa, I go, oh, here it comes. They send that, I like when they send the British correspondent, they send a white to go to a dark continent. That's a good look. He looks more in danger. And they send a British, we love British fucking accents. They send the British correspondent, it's always that dude. He has that fucking perfect news hair. That shit is like. And he's white British, fresh white. Not that tainted American shit. He's that Downton Abbey white, that fucking masterpiece theater. Hello, everyone. Yes. You know what I mean? They love sending them to Africa. They're like that white crayon in the crayon box. It was always the sharpest because no one ever used it because it was so white. It didn't show up on the goddamn paper. Had its own compartment. Yeah, this is my compartment. I love those dudes because it's always like, and his name is Roger Rogers. And he's in the Congo. There's been a militia takeover. And he's been there for 3 days investigating. And they go, we're gonna go to Roger Rogers right now in the Congo. Roger, are you there? Thank you. Thank you, Jim. You're right. I'm here. You can see behind me the wreckage. I'm here in the Congo. Where the Congolese militia has shattered the dreams of the Congolese people. I love when they say this. I'm here in the daytime. But at night, I'm not fucking here. His hair is still up. It's fucking humid. His hair is standing up. Africans are like, how is his hair still like that? Shoot it. Then they always have, behind me is a man. He's one of the elders of this village. We'll be talking to him in a moment. His name is Umbele. And they always have some African dude waiting to be interviewed. He's wearing a Scooby-Doo t-shirt with dress pants. You're like, where the fuck he get them Scooby? With one boot and shit, like, they're chilling. Scooby-Doo, where are you? And then they always show the African talking, right, in the interview. He's always talking in his own language with interpretation over it. And they always look desperate. When I was a little boy. And this always happens when Africans are talking. Where do the fucking flies come from? Those were news flies. They were like, send out the flies. Send out the flies. Those are trained actor flies. Flies are just chilling. He's trying to talk. Out of here. Why do you have flies every time I talk? Every time I'm on the news, you always put fly on me. I can speak English. Why do you always make me speak? Mess up my Scooby-Doo t-shirt. Roger Rogers in the Congo. CNN. Telling you, man. Nigerians are everywhere. Sports, fuck yeah. NFL, if you are NFL fans, You know we're a Nigerian. You know it's a Nigerian because our name comes right off the fucking jersey. Comes right off the jersey. I'm not lying.
1: That was a good catch by Adelukumu. What the hell? Number 50. Jesus Christ. Django. Fuck it. Let's just go there.
0: Adewale Kutukumbo makes the catch. They should have a Nigerian announcer. I will do it.
2: Ade Tokumbo made the catch. I can pronounce it better than you.
3: Oh, my goodness. Comedy shows, sometimes fights break out at comedy shows. It's bad when, like, the audience fights like the comics, but I was at a comedy show where the comedians were fighting. A huge fight broke out because there was this big comedian on stage, and he gets off the stage, and the host comes up and is like, yeah, give it up for the guy with diabetes. Give it up for the guy. And the guy went berserk. He was like, what? You said I got diabetes? Dude, you said I got diabetes? Not cool. Why are you talking about my diabetes? Not cool. Diabetes for real? And I was like, God damn, when did diabetes become the new N-word? He was so upset. Diabetes for real? For real? I was like, wow, like diabetics were drug here to this country and forced to work in a candy factory all of a sudden and can't eat the product. Like, get the work, you goddamn diabetics. Oh, I've been picking cotton candy all the little long day. Goodness. I was like, really? Diabetics move in the neighborhood. Like, oh my God, honey, diabetics have moved in the neighborhood. What? What? They move right down the street next to, oh my goodness. My daughter better not dead. I'm dating a diabetic. No! Not my precious baby girl. No, Susan, why? You're not bringing that damn diabetic in this house. Oh, no, you're not. He's not coming in here with those goddamn needles. I won't have it. He can't even eat cake. He can't even eat cake for not having him in the house. Filthy diabetics. I was like, dude, lay out the diabetic. I was like, dude, it's not like you lost a fucking foot or something. Relax. So you're a diabetic. Go eat some bacon and shut the fuck up.
4: I got a song for y'all. This is a newer song, so, you know, if it sucks, just pretend like it doesn't. That'd be great. Thank you. I feel like the quarantine has hit a lot of us really hard. So picture this, you're alone in your kitchen and you drop a tray of crumbs on the floor. What do you do? But grab a broom and sweep that shit under the refrigerator. You know what? I know it's well, it's like it never happened. And if nobody sees, well, it's like it's not true. If nobody cares, then nobody can yell at me or you. Picture this, you're in a crowded elevator. You just had Chipotle burrito bowl. Yeah, I think we know where this is going. Silent but deadly, and no one has to know. So nobody knows what never happened. Nobody sees, well, it's like it's not true. Nobody cares, and nobody can get mad at me or you. Picture this, your boyfriend of the past 3 years tells you that it's all at an end. Well, what do you do? But eat a tub of ice cream and drink a quart of wine and fuck his best friend. Nobody knows what nobody sees, well, it's like it's not true. If nobody cares, then nobody can cancel me or you. So picture this, now you're on a shitty Tinder date and he reveals he voted for Trump. Well, that's just fine to shoot him directly in the face because he was the one that voted pro gun. And nobody knows what never happened. Nobody sees, well, it's like it's not true. And nobody cares, then nobody can convict me or you. Graffiti a wall, print phone the call, get your pharmacy degree, and contaminate the Tylenol. Feed outside, find a body to hide. The life insurance policy will work out just fine. 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Holmes joke. There's a deep cut for you Eric Larson fans out there. All right. Two more verses, hang in there. Picture this, now your boss found your OnlyFans. He reveals that he thinks you're super hot. Well, that's just fine to squeeze in for every cent he's worth and be your very best quarantine thought. So nobody knows, that's like it never happened. Nobody sees, well, it's like it's not true. Nobody cares, then nobody can legally fire me or you. One more. Picture
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7: I remember. God damn, you done threw me off. Family? Yes, I was talking about family. My crazy-ass family. My aunt is super religious. And why my aunt is super religious is she goes to church faithfully and she sings all the time. But when she sings, it takes about 4 damn hours for some reason. It takes 4 hours. She sings the song Eye on a Sparrow at everything. Bar mitzvahs. Ain't nobody Jewish in my damn family. Fuck you performing at a bar mitzvah. Birthdays and weddings. My mom's wedding was supposed to last an hour and a half. That shit took 2 days. Because she was up there singing Eye on a Sparrow. This is how she sing it, and don't make me laugh. She goes, this is for you, Carlottis. And my mom's name is Carlotta. I don't know why they had to ask it, man. They country as hell. This is for you, Carlottis. I sing. Because I'm happy, and I sing. Afterwards, I had to sing because I was free. That shit took forever. Ever. My mom throws out the phrase WWJD. That's what makes her super rich. She throws out free WWJD at everything. I remember when I moved here, back here from Macomb, Illinois. I've never been to Macomb, Illinois. 3 things about it. Western Illinois is there. It's the meth capital of Illinois. And a lot of loose animals just walking around Macomb, Illinois. I'm serious. I saw a squirrel looking for a ride just like this, nigga. What the fuck going on here? It's just stupid. It's dumb. I moved back. I was like, we moved in with my mom. I was like, Mom, we'll pay the rest of the bills. Oh, yeah, just pay the water bill. It's $50. It's $50. Easy. Anybody can pay $50. She worked at Family Dollar. Bitch, you can afford $50 working at Family Dollar. That's where she works. And 3 months go by. The bill went from $50 to $150. We don't have any water. We got to take my family on hikes to McDonald's to take a shit. It was like we became regulars at McDonald's just to use the fucking crapper. It was awful. So I texted my mom. I was like, Mom, you didn't pay the water bill. It's been 3 months. It was only $50. It's $150. What the hell? I said the poop emoji because very shitty situation to be in, right? Very shitty. Stupid. And she texted me back, I'm your mother. Don't talk to me like that. WWJD. Like Jesus will pay the damn water bill. Fuck you saying that for? I didn't say fuck you saying that for, because you know black moms still kick your ass, no matter. You feel me on that? Right on. If you had a black mom, be hilarious as shit. My mom, my stepmom's actually, you know, she's African American. It's like, my nigga, go on.
0: It's dope, man. It's stupid.
7: I'm gonna talk back about my job though. I hate my job. Like, not really feeling my job. One day I had to train a Hispanic who spoke Spanish, but I speak English. So the communication was clearly off. It was clearly off. It was stupid. I was trying to tell him to mop. He kept grabbing a broom. It's like, nigga, I don't know how to say mop in Spanish. I told him to put the wet floor down, and I was just pointing yellow, yellow. He took a piss on the floor. It's like, what the fuck? So I decided I needed to quit. Then I thought to myself, WWJD. I turned and asked, hey, Jesus, would you quit this job? Should I just stay? He said, just stay, my nona. All Hispanics, when they give you a decision, just stay. They just throw their hands in their hand. It's the funniest shit ever. It's so funny. Like, hey, you going out? Yeah, I don't know, man. And they all go up like that, bro. Like, what is that? Who says I don't know like that? I don't know, man. Like, you doing calf raises right now? What is this?
8: Man, I mess with music with music. Like, when I was growing up, every artist became like a superhero. Like, when I was little, Michael Jackson, man, he was the man. Give it up one time for Michael Jackson. Michael was like a superhero to me because Michael Jackson was the only guy on the planet who could walk into a club full of the toughest, roughest, swolest dudes on the planet wearing capris. And nobody would mess with him. Mike would walk in like, stop, stop, stop, stop, stop. And if anybody thought about messing with Mike, Mike would get him like, shut up. And they'd be like, I gotta rethink this. I don't know if he's been doing that finger. He done grabbed around here a few times. And I don't want that hand to touch my face. And he like, you know, karate. If I lose to him, I lose my man card, so I'm gonna sit back down.
3: 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This is Chicago Comedy Scene. And I am TJ Miller. And if you listen to this episode, then you heard me back up three large vans.
9: Now, I do know who to blame for this protecting of kids, overprotecting, making them safe. Moms, you need to dial it back. And I know it's moms because my wife went from a rational, sane woman, and then she became a mom, and suddenly it was all about the baby. All about the baby. Moms and dads are different. Moms are like, I will always take care of you. I will protect you. You were a part of me. Dads are like, ah, if you wander into traffic and get killed, shit, we'll make another.
10: Man, took me forever to get out of here today. Because I live in Chicago. And I don't have a fucking car. I like when people in Chicago go, you don't need a car when you live in Chicago. You don't need a car when you live in a big city like Chicago. Shut up, I need a car. You want me to do walk? I'm still out of breath from that last joke. You want me to walk? I don't know if you guys read about this. Chicago, they just passed a new law that states every time me, Russ Williamson, is on a bus, a big fat woman has to sit behind me and scream on her cell phone. Huh? Nah, I ain't gonna be all time. Huh? Huh? Well, you ain't had your lease in there, huh? Huh? Huh? Well, bitch, I ain't Superwoman. I ain't gonna be all time. Stuff like that. Say, Russ, why don't you take the subway? That's your best bet. Take the subway when you're in Chicago. But before you get on, let me give you a little tip. Take a rag. Piss all over it. Just all over the thing. And then tape it under your nose, because that's what it's like. Might as well smell your own, is what I'm saying.
11: Then without further ado, let me introduce to you tonight's host and the first comedian of the evening. He is a founding member of Comedians You Should Know and is without a doubt the best MC in Chicago. Originally from Northwest Indiana, make some fucking noise for Marty DeRosa!
12: Welcome, everybody, to the Comedians You Should Know show. Make some noise, everybody. Ah, that is what I'm talking about. Thank you guys so much for coming out. We've been busting our asses off for 2 years, and it's good to see you guys came out to support us. I'm just looking at the tables right now. This is awesome. They already told you guys, put the cell phones away. I appreciate that. It's weird doing comedy up here, and you see people with their cell phones, and a lot of times, and like, I don't mean to pick on the ladies, but they do this. They have the phones out. And then while you're doing a show, they have the phone, like, down by their side, you know? And they do this thing where they're like, they look up, and you're like, oh, I'm listening to your jokes, but I'm really on my cell phone. Ooh, funny joke, but I'm really drunk texting my ex-boyfriend. Here's what they don't realize. The crowd is pitch black. The only lights are on the stage, and their entire upper half is illuminated in blue light. It's like either you're on your cell phone, or your vagina is like the briefcase in Pulp Fiction. And if it is, I kind of want to party with you. So that is on my Match.com profile. It's like, I like girls who like movies, going outdoors, and glowing vaginas. I have gotten zero responses. My Craigslist account blowing the fuck up. You guys all look so fancy tonight. I'm sorry, I have such a bad haircut tonight. You ever get a bad haircut and you're growing it out? That's where I'm at right now. This is a tip for you guys. Who's familiar with the Humboldt Park neighborhood here in Chicago? All right. If you're not, it is a predominantly Hispanic neighborhood here in Chicago. And when I say predominantly, I mean 1,000,000,000% Hispanic. One of my buddies lives in Humboldt Park, right? This is the cool thing about Humboldt Park. All the barbershops have the $5 haircut. I was like, oh, dude, I'm going to get a $5 haircut. White guys, that is not for us. I learned that the hard way. I went in, I was like, I would like a $5 haircut, please. This nice guy sat me down in a stool, and he got out his, like, scissors, his clippers, put some Pitbull on the stereo. And he was like, all right, man, you want to get lined up? You want to get lined up? I had no idea what that meant. I thought that was, like, hip-hop slang for a haircut. I'm like, line it up! This is what I didn't know. When you get lined up, that's where the barber takes a razor blade and he makes your sideburns and your hairline pencil thin. I left there looking like a 14-year-old Puerto Rican kid. Good news is, I got invited to my first ever quinceañera, so that's awesome. Good food, lots of dancing. They consider the 15-year-old girls women. It was a good night. And you guys do this, you're getting ready for the show today, and you look down and realize this is the exact same outfit you wore for your second grade picture. That's great. I feel like I should have been introduced and come down on a big slide, like, hey, everybody! Neck down, second grade picture. Neck up, guy who molests second graders. Sometimes after shows, people come to me, they're like, you know who you remind me of? Charlie from It's Always Sunny in Philadelphia. I get that a lot, and when I shave my beard, I get MSNBC's Rachel Maddow.
13: I love animals, man, I do. Like, I get bummed out when I see roadkill. That's how much I love animals, you guys. Yeah, when I see a dead animal on the side of the road, that's very traumatic for me. Like, if you just drive along and see, like, a dead raccoon on the side of the road, so fucking sad. Why is it every time you see a dead raccoon, they're always like this? Just boom. They're always like sitting up with their legs forward, their arms are out, right? Like you were supposed to be there to hold it during its last breath. Just like, oh, go towards the light, little bandit. Like, yeah. That's sad. I was driving recently. I'm driving along, right? I'm just minding my own business, driving along. I look over on the side of the road. I see this dead raccoon. Bam, there it was, sitting up. Arms out, legs forward. It's looking me right in the eye as I'm driving towards it. I'm like, well, this is fucking horrible. I drive another 100 feet. What do I see on the other side of the road? Another dead raccoon. I was like, fuck this shit. This ends today. I picked up that raccoon. I drove it back to the first raccoon. And I put them together. Because no one should spend eternity alone, you guys. All right, listen to me right now, everyone in this room. If you were driving along and you glanced over and you happened to see two raccoons locked in an embrace, you'd work on your marriage. You know what I mean? Like you'd get that counseling you guys need.
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14: That's ridiculous. Although I should have known, man, I made mistakes in my marriage. I understand that. For example, I married a full-blooded Native American and I thought, when woman marries man, woman take man last name. Man name better than woman name. I don't know if you ever tried to convince a full-blooded Native American to take the last name White. Not a whole lot of good arguments for that. And it sucks, man, because I miss some of the stuff we used to get to do together, because she used to let me go to her family reunions. Technically, she called them a powwow because they're on the reservation. Whatever. If you have a giant bucket of potato salad, it's a family reunion. I don't care how you try to headdress this up. I know exactly what's going on, man. And I was super excited because it's going to be really authentic, man. It's going to have real traditional tribal dances, real discount cigarettes, whole nine yards. But they started the dances before we got there, and I swear to God, truestory.com, when we showed up, the entire event had been rained out. Now, I'm sorry. If I was the event coordinator for a Native American powwow on the reservation involving traditional tribal dances, I might expect a slight chance of rain. I'm not saying anybody did it on purpose. Maybe Tom fucked up. Did left, left, right instead of right, right, left. Boom, thunderstorm. Shit happens. I get it. Invest in a tarp or something. I got some blankets in the back of my car. You don't take those gifts from me anymore? Okay. But I should have known it was going to fail. I should have known. Like, I bought my engagement ring with student loans. Someone should stop you when you do that. The government has been involved with my relationship since day one. Like, absolutely ridiculous. And I'm still mad about that process because it's not like an easy thing, like, to expect guys to go out and get an engagement ring and then you go and you can't actually go to a jewelry store and say, excuse me, one diamond, please. To which they'll respond, okay, what shape? And it's like, no. A diamond is a shape. We covered this. You're like, no. What cut do you want your diamond? And they'll say, do you want a square cut? Do you want a circle? Do you want a teardrop? Do you want a princess? Hold up. What the fuck shape is a princess? You can't make up shapes and sell them to me. It's not how it works. There's no kids in preschool like, okay, square hole, square peg, circle hole, circle peg. Where the fuck's my princess peg? Where did I put that? And most of them don't even offer a return policy. On a question, I'm buying a ring where I don't know the answer, and they're not willing to help me out. Like, I don't understand. I went with the one place that offered me an exchange policy, because then I thought, well, at least if she says no, I could take the ring back and I guess walk out with a giant bucket of tennis bracelets. Get right back in the saddle. Hey, ladies, I'm vulnerable. Have a tennis bracelet. Just throw it at their face. Because I don't understand love.

0: I'm still not over my ex. My ex was very manipulative. She used to do things. She used to compliment me, but it was really an insult. Okay, I'll give you an example. She called me the other day. She goes, Vic, I was thinking about you today. I saw something that reminded me of you. I saw a bird that reminded me of your face. I was like, what kind of bird was it? She's like, oh, it was a dirty street pigeon. I was like, I still love you. But I got the last laugh because I still have her Netflix password. So every 6 months, I'll go in there and watch a bunch of self-help documentaries. So it fucks up her suggestion queue. And she realizes she's the problem. That's what I'm going for. That's what I'm going for with that. I changed the name of my ex to my phone recently. I never ever do that. Change the name of an ex to prevent like drunk texting, right? What's a good nickname for an ex? Just shout it out. What's a good... What is it? Double? Devil. I was like, okay, you got two of them? Fuck, man, you're sad as fuck. Shit. My ex's name was Erica, but in my phone, she's Eazy-E. Because that bitch is dead to me. Fuck you, that good joke gets a standing ovation on the south side. I don't even care. I don't care.
1: You gotta have a phone, though, if you want to get women. I'm single. Oh, thanks for laughing at my loneliness. That's cool. I've dated a weird string of women. The last chick I, let's just be super honest tonight. I'm gonna regret all of this that I'm saying when I'm in the monastery in like 10 years from now. I dated a stripper for a while. That was a rebound for me, which is neat. It made sense with what I do, okay? I'm up late at night, guys. I'm not out during the day or whatever. I'm up at night, and I keep really weird hours, sleep all day, work all night type thing. And so we matched up. We had similar schedules and stuff. It made sense. And one of my friends was like, why don't you just date a female comic? But strippers do this crazy thing where, yeah, they make money, which is nuts. Comics don't do that. I'm just bringing home every, oh, you did it again. Wow, you're good at that. Crazy. There's some messed up advertising for her, though. She used to strip out at Woody's. If you've never been to Woody's, Woody's is right next to a gas station. It's basically a gas station strip club combo. You made it. All those tattoos, they did good, you know. This won't bother anybody. Sure, yeah. Gas station strip club combo. What kind of advertising? Does that make you feel good when you show up to work and you drive by that? Girls, girls, girls, $1, $1, $1. Gas, $3.67. Might as well pull in. It's cheaper than Taco Bell or gambling at McDonald's. She was a live one. She had a kid and whatever. Thank God, not mine. We'll get into that in a second. You know how you can tell you found a classy one? They got that feather in their hair. That's how you know you found a whore, guys. The feather in the hair equals whore. I don't care what you said, it's classy. It looks on me it looks, no. On everybody it looks dumb, it looks stupid. Let the advertising warp your mind and think that that's what you should wear in your hair. You look like an idiot. Dead bird, oh, put that in my head. I killed my carrier pigeon. Can I still have the job? Idiots. They're called snap feathers. I'm up at like 3 a.m, guys. I see these infomercials. Okay, this is the advertising I consume, all right? I'm sure you guys see normal stuff all day. This is what I watch. And they're like, snap feathers, 3 feathers for $10. What? Three feathers for $10. Wow, man, can you throw a rock and a stick in there too and maybe some peanuts and complete my scavenger hunt at Camp Wobbsy? Wow, man. What are you doing for me here, right? So what's that the style? Like,
2: oh, you'll have sweet dreams. You sleep, I've got a dream catcher in my hair. Yeah, that gas station ornament looks great in your dreads. Wow, it's cool, lady.
1: Here's a news flash. Native Americans called and they want their style back. I'm kidding, guys. They drunk dialed and they want their land back.
2: But we won't give it to him, will we? No, of course not.
1: White people in Iowa crowd?
3: Yeah, that's who I am. Doing pretty good from a big family. Clap your hands. Anyone from a big family? I know we got Southsiders here. We got Northsiders here. Yeah? Yeah? How many people in your family? How many people? How many siblings you got? How many siblings you got? Yeah. How many? You got five? You're of six? Cool. I'm of four. I'm the fourth of five kids. Fourth of five kids. Irish Catholic family. Any Catholics here? Clap your hands. Any Catholics? Stop clapping. That is premarital clapping, young lady. I saw it. It sounds like a hip on a bare ass is what it sounds like. And it is wrong. And you better pray about it. For my non-Catholic friends, let me bring you in. That's our little love language, okay? It's a little cute institutionalized shame just in us, you know? It's the coal, the train engine of my life, you know what I mean? And my mom has a dirty shovel, all right? All right, honestly, yeah. It's a whole lot. I know who I am. I'm the fourth of five kids. Back to you, miss. I'm not done. Well, I love how I ask the one person, and I go back to them, like, please let it be someone else. It's okay. I'm not ice. You're fine. You're not going anywhere. You said you're of the children. Which one are you biologically? Which one are you? You're three of six? Okay, you ready for the tough question here? I'm four of five. Where do you rank amongst the children in your mother's heart? What? Number one? Boldface fucking lie, okay? Okay? Come on, I'm on here performing next to flames from someone's t-shirt in 1996. Wait, I'm waiting for Guy Fieri to come on here and do like a line of blow on the stage. So you're three out of six. It's good. It's good for you. I'm the fourth of five Kellum kids. And just so you know, there's five Kellum kids. Not in the top five Kellum kids. Okay? I'm doing this right now.
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5: 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Why would you listen to anything else? Duh. Hello.
6: Anyway, the point is that when I get to the hotel room, it's too clean. And, okay. Yeah. All right. Yeah. Get to the hotel room, too clean. Gotta mess it up. Open up my suitcase. Sock on the floor. Underwear on the lampshade. Now I feel at home. Now I can breathe. And then do you do this? Do you just... I just treat it like it's my house, which we've been over. That's bad. I leave all my shit out. I never... In the hotel? Never use the little safe. I'll leave my laptop out. I'll do a laptop. There I go. It's a Domino's pizza box. I don't know why I keep... Does spend a lot of time on my lap, not technically a laptop. I leave my weed out. I don't know if you guys... I leave my weed out in the hotel, just go about my day. Go about my business with my weed on the... My business, that's... I go about being high elsewhere. I don't know, that's not... I have a very important meeting. I have to go out and look at the leaves. Better bring my briefcase, you know. So that's a case that I hold on to for a very short period of time. So yeah, I leave the weed. it out, and well, so here's what I'm wondering, actually. It's more a roundabout way of asking a question. I suppose if you leave your weed out in the hotel room and while you're out, the maid comes in to clean and she takes it, is there anything you can do about that?
7: Don't tip
6: her. Hmm?
7: Don't tip her.
6: Don't tip her. What if I was already going to do that? How would she know? What if I was just like, don't tip her? All right, good night, folks. That's it. I came here for one reason and one reason only, to solve this fucking problem I have. Don't tip her. That's an idea. That's a little passive. What I tried doing, I tried to complain at the front desk. That didn't go well. I went down there. I was so sure of myself, too. I went down to the front desk. I'm like, I'm going to get to the bottom of this. So I go down there. I'm like, ding, ding, ding, ding. Ding, ding, ding. Ding, ding, ding, ding. The guy's like, I'm right here. What's your problem? You know? I'm like, oh, you got a problem with music? You know what I mean? Well, then we'll just skip the foreplay and get right down to it. I'm missing something from my room. He goes, what are you missing? I said, something I like. I'm pretty sure the maid took it. He says, if it's a theft you want to report, let me get the police on the line. I said, hang on. You know what? Just tell her she can keep some of it, but I'm going to need a little bit back. I have a very long drive tomorrow, and I don't know anyone in Peoria. Well, one person, but that would be awkward. He goes, sir, if you could just tell me what it is, then maybe I could help you out. So now I got to size this guy up. You know, see if he's cool. So I size him up. I size him down. I size him all around. And I figure, all right, this guy looks cool. So I say, you want to know what I'm missing, buddy? I'll tell you what I'm missing. I'm missing my weed. I told you it was something I like. It is. And it's called a my weed. He goes, I know, I'm fucking with you. We've been smoking it all day. Actually, it's good shit, really. Tell you what, get your undies off the lampshade. Maybe we'll break you off a nug, is what he said.
8: I love Chicago, though. Home away from home, you guys. Thank you guys so much for coming out. Seriously. It means the absolute world to me. It really does. I love Chicago. I love it. And within 2 years, I sold my car. And you know, everybody's like, you don't need it. And I was like, I can't own it. It's fine. You know, like, I can't do what it needs to be to have a car. I'm fine. So I started taking the CTA everywhere. Here's a little announcement from the CTA. Smoking, eating, and littering is prohibited on all CTA vehicles. But by all means, my friends, you shit your pants. It's completely fine for some reason. Don't put that on a fucking sign, you know? Whatever you do. But I take the red light now. I live up in Andersonville. Yeah, I live in Andersonville because I'm a lesbian. Such a shitty joke. And so I love living up there. But I take the red line to Argyle, which is like it's like little Chinatown, little Koreatown. Which I don't know why they called that. Like every Koreatown is little Koreatown. I don't know. Why that's a thing. But I get off in Little Korea Town and there's a fresh new lunatic waiting for me. Every day. It's me and 75 other people getting off this train. And this guy locks eyes with me and me alone. Looks at me dead in the eye and he's like, I'm gonna live my life the way that I want to.
1: Sheriff?
8: So you know what I did, guys? I just walked away. Just walked away, man. Because sometimes you get to pick your battles in this world. When you're sheriff. Made some career changes from time to time. I'm stuck living, I live with my girlfriend, which is great. I love living with my lady, but we're still in that situation where we have to have a roommate. So, like, I live with Mike Johnson, the first comic he saw tonight. Round of applause for him, by the way. Very funny guy. And I live with him, so, like, we try to write together. And, like, we'll sit down and we'll try to do, like, some collaborative writing. And we'll, like, challenge one another. You know, I'll be like, dude, you give me one topic I should write about, and then I'll give you one. And he's like, cool. And I'm like, you should write about, Timmy, you should write more jokes about your receding hairline. You should write about that. And I'm like, dude, you should write about how you're, like, looking for a new fucking roommate. What is your problem, man? Fucking pay your part of the cable bill, and we can fucking talk. You know what I mean? Like, I think that's fair. I think that's fucking fair. But, like, it's because we're broke. Like, I mean, I feel like I have, like, a good life, but, like, we're always broke. I mean, you live within your means, you know? Like, here's how you know you're broke. When you're still using a battery-powered toothbrush 2 weeks after it's become a manual toothbrush. That's how you know. You're lying to somebody, dude. You're lying to somebody. I don't know if you can tell by looking at me, but I go to Kmart a lot. I go to Kmart a lot, you guys. A real lot. I think the worst thing about going to Kmart as often as I do at this point in my life, hands down, has to be clocking in. I need to stop probably working at Kmart. That's a good idea.
9: But you have to do what you have to do in this life, you know? There's a lot of ways to go. There's a lot of ways to get your degree now, you know? You got online universities. You know, like the University of Phoenix? You got that? I still see commercials for the University of Phoenix. It's been years, and Larry Fitzgerald is still in every single one. He's a future Hall of Fame football player. And he's still in every... My name is Larry Fitzgerald, and I'm a proud student at the University of Phoenix. Larry, by my count, you've been going there for like 13 years. Crack a book, Larry. I mean, it's time to get this moving. Your parents must be mad by now, man. Come on, Larry. Let's get that motivation. And someone's got to tell him, Larry, you're worth, what, $93 million? I hate to tell you, but your degree in management from the University of Phoenix, that's not going to be opening up any new streams of revenue for you, okay? You're good. Just drop out. You don't need to be at Algebra 2 tomorrow. Larry. I Ubered here today. Yeah, I love Uber. I think it's a great service. I use it all the time, but is it me or are the drivers just a little too friendly? They overdo it. Because, you know, we have to rate them. They just, it's, like, every time I get into an Uber, the guy's calling me by my first name, like he's known me for 25 years. I don't know this guy. But every time I get in, he's just, hey, Tony, how's it going today, Tony? You having a good day so far, Tony? I'm like, yes, I am, Christopher, in your Honda CRV. I don't know what to say to this guy. They're too friendly. I had a driver last week offer me candy. I know it's sweet, but it's a grown man that I don't know offering me candy. It's weird. And the way he said it, he was like, hey, Tony. You like Skittles? I was like, I guess I do. Well, I got a bag up here with your name written all over it. Okay. Look, pal, why don't you just take me to Target like we originally planned? I will buy some Skittles there that were obviously not poisoned. Yeah, I Uber to Target, so what? Don't give me that look. You know what? That's why I miss cabs. Remember cabs? You gotta go somewhere, you call for a cab. Shows up 3 hours later. But there was no opportunity for friendly conversation in a cab. You could try it. You know, you'd be like, hey, how's it going?
10: How's it going? How is it going? Okay, you know what? I tell you how it is going. I tell you exactly how it is going. I drive to airport, and you sit back there, and you keep your mouth shut the entire time. That is how it is going. Exactly how it is going, my friend. Yes. But if you're hungry, I have some Skittles up here if you want. You can taste the rainbow. It's...
9: That was the thing about cabs, though. No matter where you told him you wanted to go, he was taking you to the airport. Right? It is...
10: So, we're going to airport, huh? No, I gotta get home. Okay, airport it is. Which terminal? Terminal 3. Okay.
9: But if you're drinking, you gotta Uber. Don't chance it. Don't be stupid. I'm telling you, it's not the thing to do. Just Uber home. Because let me tell you something. When I lived in Chicago, this is like 16 years ago, I got a DUI. Yeah.
10: Dun, dun, dun.
9: No, it's true. I was stupid. But here's the thing. Anybody that's from Chicago knows that the police there, they don't really care about drunk drivers. They have bigger fish to fry in Chicago. There's like 9,873 murders every Tuesday morning between 9 and 10 a.m. in Chicago. Usually you get pulled over there, they're like, sir, have you been drinking tonight? Yes, I have. Okay, just wanted to make sure you're having a good time. Move along.
11: I'm a short person. I'm extremely short. I'm 4'11", okay? Meaning I can't even stand in a swimming pool, all right?

0: Like, I don't know, okay? Never seen it.
1: Hey, this is Steve Byrne, and I'm hanging with Steve Tuohy and Tony Carr on Chicago Comedy Scene. Awesome. Thanks, fellas. Take care.
2: Bye-bye. Take care, Steve.
3: I'm not a fighter, you know? I'm not a fighter. I'm an eater. You know, we got any eaters there? Eaters. Not a fighter. I was at the very bottom of my karate class as a kid. Very bottom. After graduation, I had to register my hands as mild nuisances. Not a fighter. I'm an eater. Yeah. So recently, I was in a competitive eating competition. Huh? Competitive eating competition. I got second place. Barely. Second place. I lost after scarfing down 47 hot dogs in 3 minutes. I still lost. I know, right? Turns out it was a pie eating contest. There were only two people in it. I'm trying to lose a little weight, guys. Trying to lose a little bit, you know. Yeah, trying for a while. Like a while back, I had to add extra holes to my belt. You know, my belt that I wrap around my neck when I jack off. You know, just. I was feeling really uncomfortable. I'm glad I could share it with you tonight. No, but I've been focusing on my food pyramid. Have you ever focused on the food pyramid? It's a good way to structure your meals, you know? Everyone knows the food pyramid. It became a lot more popular than the food sphinx. That's where you live on a diet of lion meat and human faces. It didn't catch on in all parts of the world. No. Just where are you going to find a lion in America? No, but I got some exciting news, guys. Exciting news. I am currently less than my high school weight. Yeah. Yeah, I am 160 pounds. My high school, 7,000 tons. Yeah. Someone's due for a cheat day. No. All right, shut the fuck up. I'm recording an album back here. I'm kidding. Laugh all you want. We'll edit it out. No. Or edit it in if there's some of these jokes that don't fucking work. You know? No, I'm worried. Like, I don't want to wind up like my uncle. My uncle, he gained a lot of weight and he became what's known as morbidly obese. You know, he gained so much, and he got to the point where he just wanted to lose enough weight where hopefully one day he would be able to see his feet again. You know, but even after losing 250 pounds. He was still blind. He looked good, though. He didn't know, but it was nice.
4: I have a little boy, y'all, so if I look tired, it's because I am. Yeah, he's the greatest, man. He's he just turned 4, and 3 was a tough year. I don't know if you're a parent. Yeah, 3. Yeah. They say the 2s are terrible. My son was great when he was 2, but he had a shitload of rollover minutes. He's been using them. 3 is the new 2, as far as I'm concerned. My son's got it made, man. He doesn't realize how much he's got it made. First of all, he's got a father who believes in nonviolence. Yeah, but he tests that shit daily. Right? It's amazing how the whole day can turn around. Everybody can be in a

0: great mood, and then that little fucker won't put his shoes on. Yeah. Now there's timeouts and crying and toys in the attic, you know. Just doesn't even get it, man, how life, good life is. He could be riding home from a day of playing at his grandma's, fall asleep in his car seat. He wakes up, it's the next morning, he's in his bed, his pajamas are on, his Cheerios are on the table, Tigger and Pooh are on deck, you know what I mean? How are you ever unhappy when your pajamas have feet, you know? He doesn't have anywhere. I wish that was my life. I'd just be coming home from work. I'm out, you know what I mean? I wake up the next morning, everything's taken care of. I got one thing I step into, zip, fucking I'm out the door. Everybody telling you how cute you are all day long. I don't know, you know, that nonviolence, it's hard to implement with a kid, you know. I know Martin Luther King had kids. How did he do that? How did he do the nonviolence? Like, put your shoes on or we're fucking marching, all right? Grab the picket signs, Coretta, let's go. Telling you. And they're expensive too, man. People already tell me, he's four, he need to start saving for his college like 3 years ago, man. That's 25 grand a year minimum. I'm like, well, then he's going to be home college. Yeah, I don't have that kind of cash. Yeah. My wife and I just bought our first house, and it was built in the 70s, so it's got a lot of work that needs to be done out. I'm ripping off old wallpaper. I have a list of things to fix on that house that I will never be finished with. What I need the most is a husband, I think. Yeah, someone to build shells and fix the gutters. I just want to be the guy that my wife is fucking around on her husband with. But the house is great. It's for my boy, really. It's got a nice yard. It's in a cul-de-sac. There's only like 4 registered sex offenders in the whole neighborhood. But they're a lot of work kids, man. When I met my wife, she wanted to have 4 or 5 kids. Now we have Odin. She's like, this is it. One day he'll be like, why can't I be a big brother? Like, well, maybe you should have thought of that shit when you were one. Maybe slept through the night a few more times, kept your hand out of the dishwasher, we told you. Yeah, there's a reason kids are so cute. It's so you won't throw them in a dumpster at 3 in the morning. Yeah, and if you're not laughing, that means you don't have kids, as far as I'm concerned. But I am no longer number one to my wife. I realized that, you know. She told me she wanted to get a tattoo with Owen's name in it somewhere, like on her foot or her ankle or her toe or something. Well, I think it's cool, but I've known my wife a long time and she has no tattoos, so I'm kind of giving her shit. I'm like, baby, that's cool, get a tattoo, but you know what, there's no Tom tattoo on you anywhere. She goes, yeah, I know, but this is our son, this is permanent. It's like you laughed a little too hard right there. You're like, ah. That's right. We did this too. We went out and bought a king-size bed last year, which I think is the best investment ever for a couple. But I found out during the shopping process, the most important thing to Serena about the bed was that she not be able to feel me move while I was sleeping on my side. And I remember we met 12 years ago. We slept in any bed. We slept in twin beds. We had to be touching it every moment of the night. Wake up in the middle of the night, not touch it. It's like, oh, baby, I miss you. Come here. Just a toe, something. Yeah, 12 years later, she's like, what the fuck? Would you quit breathing on me, please? Oh, my skin crawls, seriously. Yeah, over there with your sweaty ass legs. Let's go. That's all I need is one more human being climbing on me today, if you don't mind. Yeah. You guys know you've been in relationships for a long time. It's weird, man. I love my wife. We've been together a long time. It's just, we have a great relationship, great marriage. Sex is great, but it's not like it is when you first meet. You know what I mean? When you first meet, it's all about the passion. You can't keep your hands off one another. You got to pull over to the Cracker Barrel parking lot on your way home from the movie. Right? Yeah. 12 years later, it's just different. You know? I had a buddy ask me, he goes, Tom, you could have sex with any woman in the world, past or present. Who would it be? And I was like, well, that's easy. That's my beautiful wife, Serena, 12 years ago. That's when she was attracted to me. Yes. Not funny? Ha ha ha. Somebody's relationship is there. Yes.
1: I was downtown, you had these kids, they come up to you. Hey, sir, can you help out my basketball team? Can you buy some candy for my basketball team? Can you buy this for my basketball team? You buy this palm for my basketball team? I'm like, dude, I don't really think you got a basketball team. And if you do have a basketball team, that shit is doing bad. You need to get some sponsorship or like some free Nikes or like a liberal white girl from Minnesota that's compassionate. Like, I'm gonna help these kids. These kids have been through so much. They've had so much trouble in their lives. Just have so many trials and tribulations. Hey, can you have tribulations by themselves? Or do they always have to be with trials? Never hear anybody like, man, I've been having tribulations. What about your trials? You're supposed to have trials with your tribulations. Nah, just tribulations, man. It's been tribulating a lot. And history is weird. Nobody ever just pillages. They always rape with the pillaging. Man, these guys that came through and they pillaged our village. Man, that's messed up, man. If they rape your women too? No, but my hut is fucked up. They stole everything, all the bamboo. That's a weird combination of activities, raping and pillaging. How did they get to that? Here's my very flawed theory on it. I think initially they just wanted to rape and rape. That's my thoughts, but they were like, guys, we got to think of something else. We already established the fact that we're raping. We got to think of something else just to give the phrase more flavor and not be redundant. And so somebody's like, we should rape and pillage. And everybody's like, what's pillaging? He was like, I don't know. I thought we were focusing on the rape. So they continue raping and pillaging for some years, and then they had a meeting. They said, guys, we can't say raping and pillaging anymore. Rape looks bad in the newspapers. The media is killing us. We got to think of something else to say for when we send out the press releases. And they're like, we should say pillage and plundering. And they were like, what's plundering? He was like, I don't know. I thought we were going to focus on the rape. Anyways, I got off the subject. So I bought some candy from this kid. I handed him a $10 bill. He held my $10 bill up to the light to check and see if it's counterfeit. Like, what are you going to do if it is counterfeit? You like 11. I'm a grown man. I'll punch you in the chest and take the rest of your candy. Give me all the gummy bears, you little fucker. I like green apples. This ain't a basketball game. This is real life. 1 point for Hannibal.
2: It's Saturday. Are we drinking? Make some noise, yeah? That's awesome. Happy you guys are drinking. I love getting drunk. It's the best. It's the worst, though, when someone's accusing you of being drunk. Because if someone's accusing you of being drunk, that means you're somewhere drunk where it would be very inappropriate to be drunk. And it especially sucks because the harder you try and defend yourself, the drunker you come across. It's like, what? Am I drunk? That answer your question, huh? If I was drunk, could I successfully touch my nose? No, that doesn't answer your question. Well, I was drunk, about to fight right now. Is that something I'd do if I was drunk? Huh? Answer that. Is my shirt off now? Does that mean I'm drunk, about to fight? Nope, still don't believe me. A, B, C, D, M, O, G, bitch, it's the alphabet. I'm not drunk. So I get the job or what? Interview over? Okay. Where'd I put my beer? Over here? All right. I love drinking. I even love watching television shows about drinking. Anybody here a Bar Rescue fan? Bar Rescue fans? Yeah, that's a great show. If you've never seen it, this guy, John Taffer, he goes to these shitty failing bars and screams at everyone for 59 minutes for being just idiots. And then in the last minute, for no reason, he just goes, all right, here's a $1 million new bar, for no reason. And that's the show, and it's fantastic. And the one thing, like, they're always open to all the changes and everything, but the one thing the owners always want to put their foot down for is when he tries to change the name of the bar. They never want that to happen. I was watching one episode recently. This guy was having a tantrum. He's like, whoa, whoa, whoa, Taffer. My grandfather built this place with his bare hands back in 1952, and he named it Dick Liquors, and it's going to stay Dick Liquors. It's named after my mom. It's a family name. It stays. No deal. I do drink and eat too much. I'm trying to get back into shape and help motivate myself. So I bought one of those like small bathroom scales, put in my bathroom to try and help motivate me to get back in shape. Didn't end up working too well. I just ended up using it to weigh myself before and after taking shit. So it wasn't too motivational. Lost 10 pounds a day. No big deal. It's just stats, guys. It's always really nice when I don't have comedy shows on the weekend because I get to go out with my buddies and drink and have a great time. But what's always way more on my mind, what I'm always way more excited about is where I'm going to get my late night meal. That's always way more what I want. And with my buddies, I'm like, yeah, shots, girls. So Taco Bell or Wendy's? What's this conversation really about? What's this night really about? And the thing is, like, I want to go, but so does the rest of Chicago. And you have to deal with that. Like, bars close, everyone floods out like drunk zombies from The Walking Dead. But if they were bros, just like the same thing, but if the zombies had sandals and cargo shorts. And a lot of people go to the nearest spot. A lot of them are Mexican joints, and I want to go so bad. But it's complete anarchy in these places. People fighting, screaming, pissing on themselves. And I want to go so bad. But the thing also is, I feel so bad for the people who work there. Like, that's their job. They have to deal with this nonsense every single day. So every time I go to get my late night meal, I always have this pregame talk with myself. I'm like, all right, Ricky, here's the deal. I'm going to go in, get my burrito and get out of here. But here's the deal. I'm going to be the most polite person in here. These guys working here, they'll appreciate that. But what my dumb brain doesn't realize is I'm just as blacked out drunk as everybody else. So I come off like a complete psychopath when it's finally my turn to order and I go, I just want to apologize for all the riffraff in here this evening. You guys have been working so hard, and everyone is just inconveniencing you. Anyway, I'll have 1,000 burritos, please. And, you know, my last name's Gonzalez, so I got you back. And it's like, you know, in high school, I won this trophy, but I don't even deserve it. That's for you guys. Boom. Stays there. Get hanging on the mantle next to that framed photo of the dead kid. Good spot. I'm gonna go throw up in the corner, quietly.
3: Hi.
4: Hey.
3: Hi. So I'm really fortunate. Every year, I seem to be pretty healthy. I don't really get sick. I just get a really bad case of, like, spring fever. But it's okay. Like, no one seems to catch it around me. It's not contagious. So the deal with me is, I've had people tell me, like, hey, I think you're hot, I'd fuck you. But it kind of ends there. Like, no one wants to cherish me and treat me as a human being and a lady. Which is really unfortunate, because now with the weather getting better, like, all of the couples that were hibernating on their couch cuddling have made it their job to follow me outside, wherever I go. And it's making me want to hibernate on my couch away from them and their happiness. But I'm only 22 and I've got all these friends that are getting, like, married and divorced and have multiple kids, and I'm just like, what are you doing? Like, we live way longer now. You can sit on the couch. Like, you don't have to do all of your pop-ups at 22. You have nothing to do at 60. It's ridiculous. But I've got a lot of friends that have been with people for a long time. And they don't seem to be happy with them. They don't seem to be unhappy with them. They just don't seem to be happy with them. I don't really get that. Like, I get that people prefer sex over masturbation, so stay with them until you find someone better. But, like, if you're with them, you can't really find someone better. I don't know. It's baffling to me. But I've got all these friends that are getting married, and I asked my one friend, like, oh, so are you and so-and-so going to get engaged? And she was like, yeah, I guess. Like, okay, if you ask me, would you like a sandwich for lunch? I'll say, yeah, I guess. It's going to have a salad, but I guess I'll have a sandwich. If you ask me, would you like to join your heart and soul and your credit score to someone, yeah, I guess it's not going to be my answer. I better be fucking ecstatic. But I don't know. I'm getting sick of logging on to Facebook and seeing all of this. also getting sick logging out of Facebook because it's making me feel like a pedophile. All these people are posting naked pictures of their babies. Which is weird. Like, A, stop having babies. You don't even have a real job yet. B, stop posting naked pictures of them. Like, that's horrible. You aren't even a year old, and there's already internet nudity for you. Like, I'm so glad my mom didn't know how to do that. Like, now, if naked pictures of me are on the internet, it's my own fucking fault. Like... and it's a good thing he's not a human because he would be a sex offender. He's got a dominance problem. I took him to the dog beach and he humped every single dog there. Some of them more than once. I was really impressed with his determination, I suppose. Because he's like a 12-pound Jack Russell and he was like, Melvin, I got that. And I mean, I guess I'm needy, so I pick a needy dog. But you know, we don't have a lock in our bathroom, so he'll just push his way in and be like, I know you're peeing right now, but I just need to be by you. And the cat's like this too, and it's really weird and uncomfortable. And I feel bad for my roommate, who's having sex in the shower. And the cat just like popped in, just like, what you doing? What is that? You know, like, sorry, your time was ruined because of the cat. But animals are just ridiculous. They have no concept of like personal space, personal boundaries. My dad's dog went into my bag and just like pulled out my vibrator and was walking around the house with it in her mouth. Like, here's the thing, it was not even one of those you can like pretend is a flashlight. It was like one of those bright pink, like clearly a dick vibrators. So there was that awkward moment with my dad where he's like, I think something of yours is on the stairs, the dog had it. I think it was yours, you know. So after that, to continue the phallic theme, I went and got a French loaf of bread and ate my feelings. carbs for me are like gay men. They will always be there on my hip, and then they will always be there to make it better when I want to cry.
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5: I live, I'm from Tennessee, I almost said it, but I live in New York now. I've lived there for like 8 years. I like it. I don't know. It's fine. You know what I miss, though, about being in South? I miss being around like Walmart. I like a nice Walmart. Like, you know, it's like headquarters. Like, me and my family agree that if we ever get lost, we will just meet at a Walmart and either find each other or just start over with a new Walmart family. Either way, it's win-win. A lot of people don't like Walmart because it's like big business, right? Like it kills the mom and pop shops. But really, Walmart, like they were a mom and pop shop at some point and then they got their act together and became unbelievable. I was like, I'll just ride these guys out. They're always open. Mom and pop shops close for no reason. You go in there like, why are you closed today? Like, we're sad. You're like, all right. Walmart, you could shoot the entire staff. It would be an hour of confusion, and they'd be up and running again. Yeah, that's how great Walmart is. Nice system. They have a good system down there. There's a lot of Kmarts in New York, and I do look down on Kmart. Like, I think I'm better than Kmart. That's where I'm. You know, I'm a Walmart guy. I'm in the middle. I'm not Target. I'm not some jerk, and I think I'm better than everybody. I am just right in the middle. No one likes Kmart. They don't even look open when you go in there. You're like, oh, you guys about to close? What's that? You're open 24 hours. Really? Really? Oh, man. Are y'all going to cut the lights on in the back? Or... I went in there, like, you ever go to a store and, like, you think someone works there because whatever, you know, they're wearing just matches everybody else? Like, I kind of did that. Mine was mean. I mean, all right, what happened? I walked up to this guy, and I was like, hey, man, do you know where the razors are at? And then the guy was like, what? I don't work here. So I looked at what he was wearing, and he had a football jersey on. It couldn't have been more obvious that he did not work at Kmart. So basically, I just judged his face. And I figured he had a Kmart face. It was like weird. Even when he was like, I don't work here, I was like, come on, man. Like, you probably have an idea of where they're at. Where would you put them if this was your Kmart? Where should they go? Is that...
6: Now, I know that makes it sound like maybe I would be a good dad. I'm not so sure that's true. Allow me to make my case. I got a lot of friends that have kids. And, like, they'll bring their kids around to gatherings, like, you know, picnics, barbecues. And when I interact with their kids, I'm good with children. Kids like me. And my friends will see that, and they'll say, Jamie, you are great with kids. You should consider being a parent. You'd be a great dad. But just because kids like you does not mean you'd be a good parent. Kids like things that are terrible for them. Kids like me because I'm immature and irresponsible. That makes me fun. But when you're a parent, you're in charge of the safety and the well-being of the children. Your number one job is to keep those kids alive. And I'm not so sure I could do that. This afternoon, I was watching TV. I lost the remote control 3 times during a 20-minute time span. One of those times, I was sitting on it. You give me a baby, I can't guarantee the same thing won't happen. You have to give life advice to your kids? Like, I have knowledge to pass on, sure. But I don't think I have the kind of advice that kids could take with them as they enter the world and try to become contributing members of society. I don't know what kind of advice I give. Like, if you're going to commit a crime, do it before you're 18. You won't do real jail time. You have to deal with issues like teenage drinking. I don't know what I'd do if I caught my teenager drinking. I think I'd just be like, oh, you like to drink, do you? Me too. High five. No, you are in trouble, though. You are. So you got to be punished. So your punishment is tonight you're going to get blackout drunk with your old man while I teach you about the history of WrestleMania. But heart disease and man boobs do run in the family. We're drinking Michelob Ultra. You got to learn about empty calories. You have to have the sex talk with your kids. I don't want to have to explain sex to my children. I have no idea how to begin that conversation. Sit down, Junior. We gotta have a talk. You know that part of your body you pee out of? You are not gonna believe what your mom lets me do with mine. Here are some pictures. Don't worry, I blurred out our faces. Where are you going? Sit back down. We still got to go over the 3 C's. That's condoms, consent, and cornucopia. Cornucopia is your mother's safe word.
7: The worst thing you can do is go through life and not know who you are as a person. I know exactly who I am. That's why I'm getting relationships all willy-nilly. I'm not cut out for them. My body naturally rejects relationships. That's why I snore. Snoring is just a subtle little way of saying, I'd rather sleep alone. I've never heard myself snore, but I'm pretty sure it sounds like this. Why are you still here? Twin bed is just for sex only. It's not for sleepovers. Time's up, boo. It's hard for married people to laugh at that joke because they're committed to that relationship. We got a lot of married people here tonight, I can tell by your shitty disposition. Married people are not good people to hang out with. The only time married people have fun is when they go out without each other. No, I know a lot of you are, what do you mean? We're married. We're having fun right now. But that's only because I'm doing all the fucking talking for you. So that doesn't really count. I can point out every married couple that's here right now, there's a gray cloud hovering over your head. And it doesn't get better. The The longer you're married, the greater cloud gets. And eventually, you give up on life, and sadly, you don't even realize it. Just laying in bed going, you know what? You know what? Fuck it. I just want to outlive him. That's all I want. All I want is this crusty-toed son of a bitch to die first. I need some time to myself, a spa day, Calgon. You know what I'm saying, ladies, when your man come crawling in bed with them crusty-ass toenails, drawing blood like he taking DNA samples. What the hell is wrong with you? Are you half-ego? Clip them talons. I'm just trying to get close to you. Well, put some fucking socks on, Jesus Christ. Is your feet made out of shrapnel? What is your deal? People get married, they say their vows. You gonna say your vows. Why say the same stuff everyone else says? Take the time to write your own vows. It's clear that the other vows don't really work. They're outdated. I say no to half the vows that's on there. That's why I'm not married, for better or for worse. Yeah and no. Rich or poor, definitely, and nope. In sickness and in health, depends on what you got. I'm gonna be wheelchairing your ass around my whole life. You gotta walk that off, boo. Let's go. Tell you're wrong. I'm not wrong. You ever go to a wedding, you know it's two people that don't belong together, but you don't say anything because you really want cake? There's no way they're gonna make it, but that's buttercream frosting. I ain't saying shit. It's too good to pass up. Then I get divorced. There's always one person that takes it really hard. Oh no, they didn't make it. Boo hoo. My heart pours out for them. Poor bride, poor groom. Boo hoo. Does your heart pour out for the bridesmaids and groomsmen that paid all that fucking money for the wedding? It's just a question. I'll never stand up in another wedding. And man, I want you to stand up in my wedding. I'm good. I had to take out a small personal loan to pay for it. Between a plane ticket for their destination wedding, the tuxedo, the hotel, the rental car, the bachelor party, the cocaine for the bachelor party. I was $3,500 in the hole. And they sent out an email. 6 months later, we're not going to make it, but we're really committed to being friends. Nope. Somebody owed me $2,700. I'm not going to charge you the $800 for the cocaine, because that's on me. And my parents brought me up better than that.
8: 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Relax, we're joking.
9: So it was exciting. It was exciting to actually have a plan like that. Because we're like, all right, cool, it's that. All right, we're going to, all right. Because it worked out, so 3 weeks from that moment, we were going to start trying. So I'm like, all right, I got 3 weeks. But what was crazy for me is this. You all don't know this about me. At that time, I was 32 years old. I had never, how do I put this? I never came in someone before. Key phrase being on purpose. I never came in someone before on purpose. I, of course, have had one of those moments where I'm like, ah, shit, leg cramp, my bad. Yeah, you know, I tried to, and then I felt a twinge, and then, yeah. So, I'm like, all right, we've got 3 weeks. And I was worried. I was worried because, you know, like I said, I was a puller outer my whole life. A damn good puller outer. I'm not saying I'd take the gold, but I'd be on that podium. You know, I'd be on it. I was so good at pulling out the first few times we tried, I pulled out for muscle memory alone. My wife was like, hey, you got to leave it in. I'm like, hey, baby, you can't tell a golfer to change swing mid-course. Let me, I'll build up to it. I'll remember eventually. Damn. The craziest thing to me was the fact that I'm like, 3 weeks. I got to get in shape. I started doing push-ups, sit-ups. I started eating kale. Because in my brain, good load, good kid. That's how that works. I wanted to be potent. I wanted to be at my best. I wanted to bring my A game to that vagina, you know? No, because my whole mindset is this. You ever out in public, you see some asshole, and you're like, look at this drip, right? That's where that expression comes from, just some drip. That's what a drip is. Some guy that just leaked out of his dad's probably not even fully hard dick. And here we are, he's like 42 now. Tucks a cutoff sleeve t-shirt into black jean shorts. That's what we're dealing with. Just wandering around, bothering people in society. All because his dad had a bad diet and didn't exercise? No. I'm not going to contribute that to this world. I care too much about all of you. So I wanted to bring my best. Problem is, when you don't pull out, you don't know what you dropped off at school, you know? There's no little window into the woman where I'm like, ooh, that was a good one that day. You know, like, when you pull out, you know. Right? No, I'm not sure the ladies all realize this. I know the men know. All the guys could identify with this. Our loads are all very different and unique. They're like snowflakes. No two are ever the same. Right? You got your good days, you got your bad days. You got your days where you pull out and it's like, Jesus Christ, take it down a notch. We just did laundry, Peter North. Let's relax. Really? Did you go on a family vacation and save that up? What the hell is happening here? Unreal. On the pillowcase too, asshole? Come on. Then you got your days where it's not much, right? It's a little sad. And then she gives you a look like, what was that all about? And you're like, how about I didn't know you were taking a half day and I jerked off 5 minutes before you walked in the door. How about a text? Also, I didn't know you cared about that. What is this, a weird fetish I'm discovering on your end? That's awkward. So I had to do some market research leading up to the big week. And by market research, I'm talking about jerking off at different times of the day. I had to find out, do I play day baseball or am I better at night? I had to figure it out. Discovered this sad truth, I suck in the afternoon, terrible. I hit that 2:30 crash like in high school, awful. You ever have that? You masturbate, you take care of yourself, you look down and you're like, that sucked, why even bother? That was brutal. That was it? That's all I got. Unbelievable. I remember having one of those, looking down, going, glad that's not going to become a kid. That would have been a juvenile delinquent for sure. That would have been a piece of shit kid 100%. Ugh. You get, like, mad about it. You're like, what the fuck? Like, you were pissed, you know? I remember being like, you know what? I'm not even going to clean it up. I'm just going to let it dry into my waistband. Who cares? Who cares? Why waste the paper towel? Doesn't matter. Hope I don't have to hug anyone later. That'd be weird, you know? Then you got those days, you know. Found out this about myself. In the morning, I'm killer. I'm an early riser. Who knew? You wake up with a boner, you're halfway there. I guess it makes sense. I remember taking care of myself one morning. It was like, whoa, look out, rock star. How we doing? Almost took my own eye out. Good Lord. But then in that moment, I was like, oh, damn it. I should have put that one in my wife. That load was going to be a senator one day. That load was going places. I was going to get a 4-year ride to a decent state school at the very least.
10: 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Steve Tuohy and Tony Carr are at the helm of that mothership. It's Chicago comedy scene.
11: Trying to stay healthy. Trying to fit into my own skin. That's really what it is. You know, trying to feel good about myself. It's a confidence thing about people. You want to feel confident, cocky, but like not too much. Like I had my ego tested. I got into a car accident. A man hit me. A man hit me. I was at a red light. A man hit me. Okay? Red light, skirt, man hit me. And I got out of my car. He got out of his car. And I went to say something. Before I could say anything, he goes, hey, what the fuck? And I said, that's my line. I say that. That's me. I'm dude. That's what I do. You say I'm sorry, I feel like. He was a big ass dude. He was big, jacked up, and he had tattoos up to his face, question mark. You good, bro? On your face? You cashed out? You got cancer? What's up? On your face? I feel like that's some, like, I don't give, whatever, bro. Go ahead. It's done. I don't give a shit. I've been collecting Marlboro miles for years. I'll cash out. On your face? So I had no way to win this war. This dude was in my face. I had no way. I was backed up. I was like, whatever, man. And in that moment, I was like, I can't win this argument with this dude. I can't beat him physically. But I was like, if I had a superpower right now, you know, I wouldn't be to like fly or be invisible. I would love to be able to throw acne on somebody. Right? He's all, fuck you. I'm like, fuck me. Don't fuck you, dude. No! Had to hit him all over the body. Shoulder, back knee, hit him with the back knee, hit him with the knackney, that knee acne. Light him up. Light him up. Scar him physically and emotionally. Send him home like that for a couple of weeks, depending on the topical cream. Let it sit. Let it sit. You're not laughing at that. You didn't have acne when you were a kid.
12: Ooh, I have a buddy going through a divorce on Facebook. My buddy Jake just got married. I have a buddy going through a divorce. Have any of you ever experienced that? It's fun. Yeah, it's exciting. Why? Because they post all their pain and anger, and you just sit back and laugh because you're a bad person. Just me? No? I thought it was hilarious. And my friend is finally getting better or healing, whatever you want to call it. I guess he's in therapy. But he's been posting motivational quotes. He dropped this little rainbow the other day. Let me share it with you. Every day, a flower unfurls to face the sun. Today, you can be that flower. I commented, Jesus Christ, dude, did your wife leave because your vagina's bigger than hers? He unfriended me too. I kind of understand that one though. I'm gonna let that one slide.
0: God bless you guys for coming out here. I really, really appreciate it. It's Saturday night. Anybody going to church tomorrow? Yeah. Ooh, it's quiet in here now, isn't it? You can hear a mouse pee on cotton when I ask that one. And the thing is, I go to different kind of churches. You ever been to a church that you're not a member of? I was at a Catholic church a month ago. Anybody Catholic? Yeah. You're not clapping because you got both hands on your drinks. That's what's going on right here. A little communion going on. Catholic church is great because they make you do stuff. You can't nod off to sleep at the Catholic church. Boy, you got sit, stand, kneel, sit, stand, kneel, stretch to the left, stretch to the right, get your hamstring all loosened up. It's like Tai Bo for Jesus in there. And you got to shake hands with people you don't even know and wish them peace. Peace to you, peace to you, peace to you. That's the same hand everybody uses in the parking lot to flip each other off for not driving fast. 20% of the sign of peace for everybody. We're having a 80% off peace sale on this car. I stood up in a Jewish wedding. Anybody Jewish? Had to wear that thing on my head, which I called a beanie. Don't do that. You know what it's called? A yarmulke. Yeah, I'm wearing the yarmulke. My buddy Sheldon's getting married. I said, did you have to wear one of those when you were a kid? He said, well, not really. My mom thought it was funny to cut her old bras in half instead. He's the only kid in town that had one with a chin strap on it. He was kosher in a hurricane, man. It's an itsy bitsy teeny weeny 18-hour kosher beanie. That's what I'm talking about. You've been a good audience tonight. I do appreciate you guys coming on. I got to go home. I have a website if you want to check it out. It's Dobie, Dobie.com. If you like my show, I appreciate it. If you stay in touch, I have a weekly column that I write out, a monthly column, and an update, and I give free tickets away. So I was on the Bob and Tom show, if anybody heard that. My best buddy, since we were little kids, robbed a bank that he used to work at, and he robbed it twice, and he tried to blame one of them on me, which is a true story. And we're coming out with a CD of it. And tonight, people ask me, would you tell the bank robbery story? The reason I said I can't, but if you go to my website, it's on there. It's a true story. That's my luck, man. My whole life growing up, it's like, gee, you're the one. Wrong place, wrong time. That's the way it goes. So if you want to check that out. Now, don't send me all these things that you get on email now, like a giraffe screwing a monkey and all those kind of things and JPEGs and all those little things, because I can't download them. Anybody else bad with the internet?
13: Email's all I can do. Yeah, because now they got picture telephones. I'm afraid of that as hell. You ever see picture tele? You see a picture of the person you're talking to, and they see us. Is that a good idea or a bad idea? Bad. What's the worst part? Calling in sick for work. That's what I'm guessing. Now you gotta look sick instead of sound sick, man. You gotta get your hair all messed up, and you're like, I can't come in today. You look like shit. Thank you. It's gonna make obscene phone calls a whole new ball game at that point. Answer the phone, there's a big hairy butt cheek in the screen. Honey, it's for you. I think it's your mother. Some asshole keeps calling. I'm glad you got that one, boy. That was my grandpa's joke. My grandpa could pass gas at will. He loved it, too. And he wasn't even embarrassed. He'd walk around the Walmart, let one rip. Strangers look at it. Better answer the phone. Some asshole just called. Keep walking. He was a trip. He'd go and read in the bathroom. How many men read in the bathroom? You do that? He'd walk in there with a Sunday paper. He'd come out Thursday afternoon. And light a match like it's supposed to smell better. Hey, thanks, Gramp. Smoked shit. My favorite. Texas mesquite barbecue flavor. You are the man.
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15: Do a lot of driving for my job. Here's what I see, wacky stuff. I saw a lady driving. She was doing like 75 miles an hour. She was filing her nails. I was like so upset. I stopped mid-text. I laid on the horn, people. I sent an email out to everybody I knew immediately. I updated my Facebook. I sent out a tweet, you know, want people to know the danger zones out there. Good, two people like that. That's what I was going for. Like, a lot of comics like to come up here and get everyone to laugh at once, not me. All right, I like to pick away at you one at a time. That's what I like to do, so. Do me a favor, once you get your joke, if you just go wait in the lobby area, just wait until somebody else comes out there and they tag you, and then you come in and then you get to sit with their date, pretty much. That's, call it comedy carousel. It's a way of meeting new people. Here's what I learned recently. Anybody who lives in Illinois, you probably know this. If you're a construction worker in Illinois, you can get fined $10,000. That's the law here. I was down in Indiana a couple weeks ago. I saw the same sign, $7,500. Yeah. So I was thinking, let's say you hit somebody in Chicago. If you're smart, you just throw them in the trunk, drive to Gary. Hey, hey. Save yourself $2,500 right there. Yeah, that's a stimulus package, $2,500. I got two refunds last year, one from the IRS, one from Larry on I-80, you know? Or something brighter than orange, not my... And I was not the only person with someone in my trunk in Gary, so there you go. I fit right in. I rented a townhouse. Crazy. I see a lot of these as I drive around, the photo-enforced traffic lights. Those things are great, aren't they? No, seriously, I don't stop at nearly as many red lights anymore. If I don't see a camera, boom, I blow right through. I wave in case there's one hidden, right? Sometimes they're in the bushes. I pretend like I'm going down a roller coaster. I'm like, ah! If I'm going to pay $100 for a picture, I want it to be a good shot, all right? One time I had the kids in the car. I'm like, smile! Because if you time that right, that's a family portrait right there. I'm like, no, we're not going to Sears. We don't have to. They're going to send it to us in the mail, so. You screw around, we turn around. I said that, I know. They have a new car out. It's called a chameleon car. Has a special kind of paint on it. If the sun hits it the right way, it'll change colors. Yeah, I saw one of these. I rear-ended it. Found out if you hit it the right way, it changes shapes.
16: I have two jokes that I have no faith in. I have no confidence in these jokes at all. But I was thinking, you know, maybe they'll go in like a bonus track section or something. But, you know, I have no faith in this first joke. It's the first joke that I wrote in Chicago comedy. And, you know, I don't believe it anymore. You know, you say something over and over again and you just stop believing it, you know. We've all said I love you to people. You know what I'm talking about. This happened 4 years ago. Well, it happened 5 years ago. Why am I trying to make it more recent? 5 years ago. This is the old show I have. I had first moved to Chicago, and my parents, they were helping me move in, and my neighbor, who's this old 6-year-old black woman, she's got cancer, and she just comes in, and she introduces herself to my parents, and then she sits down on my couch, and she starts smoking weed, watching TV. And I was like, okay, you know, I was cool with it, because like I grew up on Seinfeld. I was like, oh, this is my Kramer. This is the woman... I never lived in a city. That's what I thought cities were. Just people came in your living room and smoked pot and had a good time. And they walked out, had sex, came back, told you about it. And that was like your day. So we had a relationship going, me and this lady. And not a sexual relationship, just like a weird... Although she did come over in one-piece onesies a lot. And that created some tension with the other neighbors. Because I saw this 6-year-old black woman leave my house in a onesie very often, you know, just with the flaps in the back. It was crazy. But we got in one argument, and that was over the movie Jaws, right? We're sitting on the couch. Jaws comes on TBS. She's smoking pot. She goes to skip it, and I love Jaws. So I'm like, no, we're watching Jaws. And she's like, no, we're not watching Jaws. There's no black people in Jaws. Couldn't get any black people in Jaws? I'm like, it's fine, we're watching Jaws. She's like, no, I'll only watch Jaws if it's black people. You know? I'm like, well, that's not a movie, right? That movie's 3 seconds long. That's, hey man, did you go to the beach? No. And press, it's Black Jaws. Did for you. 3 seconds. The fun epilogue to that is that we settle on Lord of the Rings, Fellowship of the Ring. Which, if Jaws has no black people, Lord of the Rings, -3,000 black people. Right? And Elf is at least 3 black people, or white. Well, you know.
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0: confused. I tried to read Twitter to see what was real, but it's obvious they have things to conceal. Even Apple has a story to push. Reading now turns my brain to mush.
1: I read the news.
0: I'm a little confused.
1: I read the news.
0: White House is a zoo.
1: I read the news.
0: And gave a careful review.
1: I read the news.
0: And I'm still confused. One side says, drink the bleach, and later on you'll be at the beach. Others say, wear your mask. Come on, they say. It's an easy...

0: good news.
1: McDonald's was in the news. Here, you want a dick joke? McDonald's was in the news because of Michigan. McDonald's, Michigan, was in the news. There was a woman made national news because she went to a McDonald's somewhere in the state of Michigan, and she ordered a Big Mac, and she was angry because she said that Big Mac arrived with semen on it. Oh, ew, yeah, your response. I get your response. I don't understand hers. I mean, first of all, if you're eating at McDonald's, you've already shown a willingness to shove pretty much anything into your face. And if you're eating a Big Mac with semen, I'm pretty sure the semen is the most natural, healthy, and organic part of that sandwich. I can guarantee it's the freshest thing on there. That was not processed in a factory and shipped across the country in a truck. She ordered, a teenager went to work, point of purchase. Yes. Fresh.
2: Thank you so much for being here. I really appreciate you guys. Honestly, it means a lot.
3: Love doing stand-up comedy. I've been doing it for 16 years. It's my favorite thing I've ever done. It's gratifying. I really enjoy coming out night after night, giving the opportunity to make people laugh. It's a rewarding thing, but also it is the easiest job in the world. Being a stand-up comedian is the easiest thing you could ever do. I'm not saying being good at stand-up comedy is easy. That, like anything else, takes practice, skill, development, and talent. I'm just saying, apples to apples, day one of a new job, stand-up comedy is the easiest thing to get started in. What do you need to make stand-up comedy work? A bunch of people, for some unknown reason, all agree to face the same way at the same time, and maybe a drink or two, a bucket of popcorn, and some shithead to stand in front of them and yell at them for a little bit. That's really all they...
4: I don't even need a microphone. That's how easy stand-up comedy is. I don't need any equipment.
3: This is all aesthetics to make it seem like I'm putting on a show up here for you. I don't even think this thing is on. That's how easy stand-up... Half of you don't even know who the fuck I am and I'm recording in here tonight. That's how easy stand-up comedy is. You would never do that in any other facet of life. You wouldn't go to a movie without seeing what's playing. You wouldn't go see a band without knowing the style of music they play. You wouldn't even go to a restaurant without looking at the menu. But comedy, you're like, eh, whatever fucking idiot is standing there, I'm gonna go hear what he has to say. Half of you don't even know if I'm Vince Carone. That's how easy this job is. That's how easy this is. Vince Carone could be sitting in the back watching this idiot up on stage right now. People challenge that. They go, what about stripping? Stripping's pretty easy too. No, it's not. Stripping's actually a lot harder than it seems. Stripping requires a uniform that you have to put on to take off, and a stripper needs her music. You need to have the stripper. You could take away my microphone, I could still do my job flawlessly. You shut off the music on a stripper, that is one awkward stage dance we're all forced to watch in a dim-lit room. You'd hear that ass crack come screeching down a pole. She'd cover up her chest and go flying off that stage. Because clarity kicks in when the music cuts out and you realize you're just some lady that's changing in public.
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0: 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And, you know, keep it real.

0: finished making love with a woman, and it was a woman, and doves flew, you know what I'm saying? And right after we finished, she says to me, "Trenton, I want you to know you are the perfect size." Yeah, see, sounds like a compliment until you think about it. Perfect size means there was somebody before me that was too small. But it also means there was somebody before me bitch, I don't want to be the perfect size, is what I'm saying. I want to have to use a shoehorn to get in, you know what I'm saying? That fits like a glove. I want to fit like OJ's glove, you know what I'm saying? No, I want you to be a little bit uncomfortable, you know? Is that too much to ask? Be a wee bit uncomfortable, you know? Like somebody served you food with a cold sore. Be a little bit uncomfortable. No, like using a porta potty barefoot. Be a little bit uncomfortable. Like it's an Asian beside you in traffic. Be a little bit uncomfortable. Like it's three black dudes behind you at an ATM. Be a little bit uncomfortable. No, because now I'm uncomfortable. You know what I'm saying? Every time I'm with you, I'm like, what NBA Mutombo dude was you with? That's too big. Like, that's too big. Let's call Trenton. No, let's don't call Trenton. I don't want to be the itty-bitty penis filler in her. You know what I'm saying? But that's the problem. Women feel like they can say whatever they want to me. You know, like, I don't know, the outfit or the beard is patchy. You know what I'm saying? I was dating this girl. We've been dating for a while. We've been together for a while. You know what I'm saying? And out the blue, she's like, you know what I'd do if I had a dick? Right? Don't just blurt that out over Thanksgiving dinner. You know what I'm saying? No, it caught me off guard because we met on Christian Mingle and, no, I wasn't prepared. You know what I'm saying? Like, that wasn't in her profile. Long walks on the beach and pretending you have a penis and prayer. That wasn't. It was, yeah, fellas, if you're with your woman, ask her what she would do if she had, it's never something positive. It's never like, oh, I'd be president or I'd be logical. It's never something like that. No, it's always the same thing. No matter the woman, it's the same thing. They always, I'd pee standing up. They always want to do that like it's great. And they always say, I'd smack women in the head with it. Right, and it's hypocritical because you won't let us do that to you. Every time we get it near your face, you get a what? You gonna do that to somebody else? And how do you know it would be that long? Most of you guys wear a 4, you know what I'm saying? It'd be tiny, like, wee, wee, wee, wee, wee, wee. Be... And of course, she's a woman, so she just keeps asking questions. She's like, well, what would you do if you had a vagina? I don't know, shave, you know what I'm saying? No, because it's patchy, you know what I'm saying? It's real patchy. It's weird, man. Wants me to freaking get married, man. I don't know, man. You know why dating is so tough? It's because men and women are so different. Because men are simple. Like, I don't know if y'all, we like stuff you can touch. Like, we like stuff like legs and breasts and your cousin. You know what I'm saying? No, we do. We like stuff you know. Women, y'all like stuff you can't touch. Like ambition and potential. You know what I'm saying? Good credit. What the f-
1: No, but here's the thing. I know where I am. I have a sweet sister. We're Irish. She married an architect off the boat, direct from Dublin, Ireland. She imported someone into the country that my mom and dad love more than me. Do you understand that? He's an architect. He's gonna build my parents a gazebo in the yard that I have to live in at some point. An architect? Trish, you couldn't do better if you were fucking Bono from U2. What the hell is... With or without you, Trisha? With or without you? It sucks, man. It sucks.
2: Had sex with a guy recently. It was fine. In fact, it was so fine, afterwards he said, Izzy, this makes me respect women more. Oh, I know, right? Pussy's so good, it'll make you a feminist. Just kidding, my pussy identifies as a dick. My dick is like tofu, beef for vegan chicks. She can't believe it's not dick.

0: back. Round of applause.
1: Yay! It's not just me. All right. I say marketing, which is crazy. Psych, because you're not allowed to talk to anybody right away. They have regulations. Like before you can talk to anyone, there's like multiple choice questions. There's a short answer question. There's an essay. By the time you're done, you're like, oh my god, we dated or I retake my SATs. And then you realize that it's women that do this. It's women, because there are websites for men dating just men, and they're completely different. For example, there is a site out there, I don't remember the name, it is just, they ask for a man's name, his picture, and his current location. In other words, when a man dates the way a man wants to date, it's just, hey, I'm Randy. I think we should date because I'm right behind you.
2: It's cold as shit out. It's and you know, when I first came out, first of all, a lot of you didn't really clap. That was kind of shitty. I saw that. No, it was kind of whack. I saw some of you like. Let me tell you something. Don't take your hands for granted. Seriously, don't do that. Let me tell you something. I want you, every time you wake up, you thank God for your hands. No, seriously. Look at your hands. Go, thank you, hand, for everything you've done for me, for all the things that you do that I don't normally want to do. Seriously. And all you guys say, thank you, hand. Whichever hand you are, thank you for when my girl starts tripping on me. Because let me tell you something, there are people out there with nubs. Yeah, I said it. You know what I'm talking about. This is New York City, you can handle it. They wish they had hands. They clap every day wishing. I wish I had hands. Listen, I care about people with nubs. I think about them all the time. Right now, there's somebody with nubs right now that has a problem. Right now, his ass is itching. Imagine you have nubs, your ass is itching. You can't scratch it normally. You got to punch it. You got to punch it and twist. Punch it and twist. What if your balls are itching? You can't just punch it. You got to kind of roll and do this. You roll and do this. Like. But people don't mind. He got nubs. He's trying to scratch his balls. Leave him alone. Unless you have a best friend. Yo, dog, I need a favor. What? You need some money? You need somewhere to stay? My ass is itching. I need two fingers. Oh, stop it!
3: 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You're listening to, what is it, Chicago's Comedy Scene? Hey, yo. Hello, everybody. Listen, this is Jamie Kennedy. And if you want to come to a show and, hey, this is Jamie Kennedy. And if you want to come to a live comedy show, I don't need your help. I don't need your conversation. Just let me do the entertaining. I don't come to where you work, at Bed Bath & Beyond. Tell you how to stack candles. 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I forgot, but I met him on Tinder.
4: Thank you so much, Jamie. Oh, have a great weekend in Chicago.
5: Biking has been good for me. It helped me lose a little bit of weight, which is nice because I was getting real tired of people just getting a boner for my personality. So that's... I had originally gained the weight because I was working in food service, and as you can imagine, a lot of times I was serving food straight to my face, so it's gaining a little weight. I had originally taken the job, why all women take jobs in food service, for the sexual harassment, and that worked out great. After about a year, I was dating my boss, and I think it was around Christmas time that he announced my boss, my boyfriend, my boss. He announced that we were having a weight loss challenge, which sounds illegal. So I quit. And I remember walking home that day, probably like halfway done with the 40 that I was drinking. And I was like, you know what? I deserve a treat, you know? So I walked myself over to CVS for dinner. I love sweets, like chocolate, cookies, candy. People call me Sweet Beth. That's just one little thing about me. One person calls me that, so it was me. I just did it. When you check out at a CVS, there's like tons of lady mags up front of the checkout. It's an abbreviation for lady magazines. And no matter what time of year it is, they'll always say something like, get your bod bikini ready, in that voice. And I just slid those Hostess cupcakes right over the counter. And I was like, I think I can settle for being tankini with some ruffles. Ready. I think you can rock that. Anybody here extra care card member? Are we? There are three. There's three of us. It's more exclusive than I would have ever imagined. And that makes me even happier to be in it. When we three swipe our little red cards at CVS, millions of coupons print out. And there's like always one in there that says something like, $1 off, your next $1,000 purchase expires tomorrow. You're like, I'm never coming back here. I hate this place. I'll be back later tonight. I'll find one. Get some blank DVDs, hair ties, pint of ice cream. They always have Sour Patch watermelon slices on sale too for $3. It's like my sister's favorite. I'll just hop over to get a bubble mailer and send them to my sister. There's always a coupon in there for products I'll never use, like men's Rogaine or like Cool X body spray. It's like men's products. And CVS is like saying to me, Beth, if you buy it, he will come. Then I need it. I'd like a man with hair. Thank you.
6: You can tell where somebody is in their relationship, by the way, by how they talk to each other in public. And public is the key. You know why? Because when you first meet somebody, when you're trying to get to know them, you never say the first thing that's on your mind because you still like them. Right? You know what I'm saying? When you first meet them, you don't say the first thing that's on your mind if they do something that's off, because you're just like, oh. Like if they say something that's kind of out there, you're like, oh, that's awkward. Right? But let some time go by, and that same thing, you're like, that dumb shit come out your mouth? Are you stupid? They start questioning how y'all got together. Like, was I drinking a lot then? Like, how did I not see any of this? You sure? I don't know. Their actions affect you differently year one to years down the line. Year one, they piss you off. You don't tell them that they pissed you off. You tell your friend. Girl, you would not believe what this dumbass did. No, it's cool. We're getting to know each other. It's fine. Let some time go by. Girl, you would not believe what this dumbass did. Yes, you. I am talking about you. Yes. I will follow you in the room. I get it, man. I understand. As I said before, I have girls. I have daughters. And my kids are older. So certain things I just stopped doing now. I don't do anymore. Example, and this is part of it comes with getting older and shit. Like they say certain things change as you get older. They say the sex drive changes when you get older. No, sex drive's still there. I just don't drive as fast. I don't feel like chasing it is really what it is. Seriously. That's why I don't go to nightclubs. I'm done. That's why I said I get old. My kids are older, so I don't do certain things now because I'm with my kids. Nightclubs, I don't go to nightclubs. One, is boring. Two, ain't got no game. And yeah, the music is too loud. It is. I tried to go to a club in New York. I was in there 2 minutes. Went to the DJ like, because you can't hear the person right next to you. Literally, they are this close, right? And you got to yell the whole night like, what? What? And all you can do is just hope that their face matches what you think they're saying. You know what I'm saying? Matter of fact, you want to say something bad, that's the time to say it. Yeah, I kill people on Tuesdays. You know what I'm saying? That way, when it come out in the news, she'd be like, I didn't know. Baby, I told you the first night I met you. Now I gotta go. It's Tuesday. Don't try and change me. Gotta let a dude be a dude. Oh my God. Yeah, I don't do it. I can't. I'm going through different levels of excitement. Even when it comes to sex, like in my teens, it was like an exotic food. For real. I heard so much about it. I gotta see what it's like. In my 20s, it was like fast food. It's everywhere. Gotta have it all the time. Now, it's like cupcakes. I don't need a cupcake every day. But I do get excited every time somebody offers me a cupcake. I'm like, hell yeah, sprinkles, of course. But like I said, I don't go out because I don't feel like putting the same effort into getting cupcakes now. I'm like, let me get this straight. I gotta mix and bake this? Nah, I'm just gonna watch cupcake videos. I'm good, thank you.
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9: Just got engaged, everybody, huh? Got engaged to my girlfriend. Thanks for the half-ass applause. That's how I feel about it, too. Thank you. Got engaged to my girlfriend. I still call her my girlfriend. I don't call her my fiancé because the word fiancé on paper looks a lot like finances. And she's on unemployment, and I do this shit, so let's not combine those funds just yet. Anything times zero, still zero, you know? Even the community college people know that. Right? It's like day one of pre-math. Doing our wedding registry, go to Bed Bath & Beyond. They give you the scan gun to go scan all the stuff you want your friends to buy you. I'm all for the scan gun idea, but give the wives to be the scan gun. Give me like a laser tag gun to play with all the other miserable husbands in the store. Or at least give me a taser gun so I can knock myself out and take a nap in a beanbag chair while she's picking out napkin rings. That would be great. I have no input on napkin rings. I'm from the south side of Chicago. We don't even use napkins down there. We use our sleeve or this part of our hand. Sometimes when I'm eating ice cream, I just Scooby-Doo that shit. Like, walking around that store, and girlfriend's like, what kind of china should we get? We got to register for China. I'm like, I don't know. I've never eaten off of china. I'm used to eating off a wrapper in my lap in a fast food parking lot after getting a hand job. We shouldn't register for China. We should register for laundry soap so you get these stains out of my pants. Some are McGriddle. Some are something else. I don't want to talk about it. We saw this at the store. Half a banana saver. That's a real device, you guys. It's a plastic clamp you clip on the other half of a banana if you can't finish it. Who can't finish the other 3 inches of a 6-inch fruit? That's like one bite. Who's like, I can't do it. The potassium's burning my gums. Wish I had a clamp so I could save that for later. I just watched Beverly Hills Cop. I was going to jam that banana in somebody's tailpipe. It's a great prank, Axel. I don't know what kind of couple seriously registers for half a banana saver. Like, where are you guys going on your honeymoon? Somewhere tropical? Not going to stay at home and feed each other half bananas. No honeymoon, one wild staycation, let me tell you. girlfriend tell me she wants to be the ice cube couple. I was like, what the hell does that mean? She's like, let's register for a bunch of different ice cube trays and shapes and sizes so when people come over to our parties, they'll know us as the ice cube couple. What shapes and sizes should we get? I'm like, I don't know. It depends on what shapes and sizes you want to see melt when no one shows up to our fucking parties. Any more bright ideas like that, we're going to be the breakup couple. I'll bring that ring right back to the arcade I won it from, okay? Dave and Buster's owes me tickets anyway.
10: I drink when I watch sports, and I watch every sport. I love sports. Sports are amazing. I can only watch pro sports. I cannot watch college sports because I don't know who to root for, and I never figure it out because they're just kids, and it's weird for me to root for them. Like, when that college basketball tournament comes around, I never fill out a bracket, and I'm just confused. And people try and help me. They're like, Matt, just who is your team? And I'm like, I went to NIU for a year. Are they in it? No? All right. So for a while, I was rooting for Northwestern. I have a sister that went to Northwestern. They're in the Big Ten. Go Northwestern. Guess what? They suck too. Here is a fact for you. Northwestern University is the only school that has never been in the college basketball tournament. That is true. Here's why. Because Northwestern, they're a good school, guys. No easy classes. When those players get done with practices and games, they got to goddamn go to Northwestern. It's not like, what's a school that's in it every year? It's not like the University of Indiana where you get a 4-year degree in sexual assault. You know what I mean? We're like, yeah, you graduated. Good. Oh, yeah, here's your minor in lack of personal hygiene. Here's your diploma. It's not a real diploma. It's just a decal that goes on the back of your Chevelle. Just Calvin urinating on the concept of human decency. Let's go Hoosiers.
11: Hey, what's going on, Chicago? It's Michael Yo, and you're listening to my boys. That's right. I love these guys, Tony Carr and Steve Tui, on Chicago Comedy Scene Radio. Yeah.
12: Boom. It don't get any better than that, Michael.
11: That's right. Drop the mic.
13: Hey, this is the ghetto portion of the show. I'm extra ghetto. I just want to let you know. My whole family ghetto. My mama came to my 8th grade graduation in a cat suit. So, you know. Anyway, what's up? Look at all the fellas here with their girl. Got to be phony all night. Look at you. Is sitting there behaving. Ladies, do you think that's how he acts when you're not around? I'm not the only one performing tonight, okay? Anyway, hey, what's up? Are there any independent women in the house? Clap your hands if you're independent. Independent women are normally average to funny looking women that can't find a guy to cuff them and take care of them, so they forced to be independent. You ain't independent because you want to be. I'm independent. Hey, I know you independent. If you wasn't independent, you a starve. Ain't nobody else going to take care of you. Hey, ladies, clap your hands if your man has an erection problem. There's a lot of smart women here at Loco Comedy Jam. Don't want to get back slapped at the comedy show, huh? Hey, erection problems are rare in society. Ladies, a lot of you are disillusioned on what's going on. To be honest, he's probably just tired of you in particular. Or he just got some before he came in the house. Ain't nothing wrong with them, you know what I mean? I'm a little different. I do comedy from the heart. I tell it how it really happens. So if I say something to piss you off, I'm sorry. But look here. Y'all ain't gonna believe this. I found this abortion clinic with pool tables in the motherfucker. Yeah, while old girl was in the recovery room, me and the doctor was gambling. I won all my money back. Matter of fact, I'm up 100 for the next time I go. But anyway, that one was pretty bad. But anyway, my life started going bad after my baby mama and me broke up. I left. My baby mama fell off in the looks department. She is not presentable anymore. I have to explain her every time I introduce her to somebody, you know. No, I see one of my homies, you know, I'll be like, hey, what's up, dog? This is my daughter's mom. Hey, she was cute in 95, man. I don't know what happened to her. See, a lot of women looking mad. I don't care. I don't know you. Ladies, if you're over 30 still talking about men ain't no good, it's you. There's a reason why the same thing. I had this girl. Look, I don't know what's wrong with women sometimes. I had this girl. She got 3 kids by 3 different guys, and she stay in a studio apartment, and she gonna call me stupid. I was like, your bed and your stove in the same room. How am I stupid? There's a lot of stuff going on in the news. Of course, we've all heard about what happened to Mr. Kobe Bryant. Innocent, yeah. That could never happen to me. I never date women that don't have a criminal history. So people I'm out with don't have the credibility to say nothing bad about me. Oh boy. And anyway, how can you not have proof that it wasn't consensual? They got camera phones out now. I'm serious. While a girl think you're getting that number, you taking a picture of it. He was like, what'd you say your number was? Could you turn around and bend over and give that to me right now? Man, you gotta start having proof that it was, you know, consensual. I know I got a hidden camera in my room at my apartment in the mouth of this teddy bear. Ladies, I know it's wrong, but I just need proof, you know? Because a lot of the women I bring home are normally drunk, you know? Or off something I put in their drink, you know? I wish you would take me to court. I bet you you'll be the one looking stupid. I'm gonna come with my hidden evidence. I don't even need a lawyer. I'll just pop my tape in. As you can see here, Your Honor, her rapid head and neck movement in my groin area, this could in no way possibly be rape. In fact, Your Honor, I would consider this talent what we are watching here on the tape. Notice as my toes begin to curl up at this point, Your Honor. And my eyes are literally in the back of my head. I think this young lady is wasting the court's time. I would like to file a countersuit, if I may. I want her to have to repeat the same actions we see here on the tape. I'm gonna wrap this up. I want all of the ladies in here to know that I speak for all the fellas when I say this. We love you. I'm taking acting classes in LA. Right? Oh, hey, watch this. Of course you're the only one in my life. Hey, I'm Corey Holcomb. Y'all be cool, man. Good job, man.

0: have an idea in my head. I think I'm going to become a documentary filmmaker. I have a new idea. I want to maybe enter it in Sundance, maybe get an Oscar, maybe get myself an Oscar, who knows. What I'm going to do to make my movie is I'm going to buy a GoPro, and then I'm going to put it on my dashboard in my car, and then I'm just going to drive like I normally drive. And when I end up behind someone who comes to a complete stop before entering an empty roundabout, or who gets into an empty roundabout and then stops and waves someone else in front of them, or who gets into an empty roundabout and just stops to make sure no one's coming, well, then I'm gonna follow them. I'm gonna follow that person, and when they stop their car and get out, I'm gonna stop and like wave, and I'm like, hey, hi, how are you doing? Can I talk to you for a second? I wanna ask you a couple of questions, and we're gonna talk about their driving habits, and that's gonna be my movie. It will be a documentary, and I'm gonna call it, The Fuck Is Wrong With You? Because I'm curious. I want to know.
1: All right. Truth. Truth now. The real reason I'm here in Milwaukee is because you have my favorite themed restaurant. We're not even recording. We're not even... The real reason why I'm here... is... There's no one in the back. There's... I said tape, and there's no tape. My favorite themed restaurant is here. There's two of them now. There's one in Chicago. The original one is on Front Street, just down the street here. Make some noise if you know it. The Safe House. Yes. Yes. Oh, yeah, right, right. Fist bump me. Let's do this, youth. For those of you out of town, strap in. We're I'm going to tell you about the Safe House. It's a spy-themed restaurant. It's a spy-themed restaurant! Oh! Oh! Someone read my dream journal and got permits. It's... Oh! Oh! Oh! So you get to the Safe House and you're all like, where is that at? There's just these empty storefronts. The real door is in the alley because it's spy-themed! Oh! Oh, my God. You have to have a password to get inside. And, my, ladies and gentlemen, once you get inside... Oh, there are gadgets on the walls. Memorabilia from the Cold War. There are puzzles on the walls. There's a booth that spins into the other room. There's martini drinks that mix on the ceiling in tubes. It's like being in a James Bond film without the misogyny. It's amazing. Some of you didn't laugh. Don't really believe in Dr. No means no, but okay. Fair enough. You don't. You could have chicken tenders right next to a piece of the Berlin Wall. Yeah. Yeah. I know. A lot of people died. A lot of people died. But you know what? We won. So pass over the barbecue sauce. I will warn you, though, that the Safe House has a fake door. Now, what I mean by that is there is a door that says men's room. You open it, brick wall. You know, that old spy gag. That's how we defeated the Soviets. Through Looney Tunes espionage. Suckers. And so no one told me the first time I was at the Safe House. So when I needed to go to the restroom, I went to this door, I opened it up, brick wall. I thought this was way too authentic and thought the CIA, let's take that one from the top, Greg.
2: Thank you.
1: We're not gonna cut anything out. I don't have that money. I get to the door, open it up, brick wall. I think the CIA just slipped me MK Ultra. I thought I was hallucinating, and you know what? No one puts my cover in a corner, so I started to yell out conspiracy theories in this restaurant. Yeah, Bobby Kennedy, inside job. Moon landing, filmed in front of a live studio audience. Lizard people. And I just ruined that 12-year-old's birthday.

0: Hey, this is Bobcat Goldthwait. I'm not dead yet, and you're listening to Steve and Tony here on Chicago's comedy scene. You're listening to Steve and Tony. I'm Bobcat Goldthwait, back in Los Angeles, sleeping in a pool of vomit.
1: I'm just zoning in on you guys right now. Are you guys together? Hopefully, yeah. Otherwise your hands in a really weird spot. Are you guys dating? Married? What? Dating. She's like, we're dating. We'll see how things go. How long have you guys been dating?
2: Almost 5 years.
1: Almost. Did you guys say the same thing? What? Yeah. Okay, 5 years. How did you guys meet?
2: Tinder.
1: Yeah, I'm old, man. That's. I met my wife in a bar, like an American. But. But you guys met on Tinder? Who reached out to who? I act like I don't even know how the app works. I just know that's how people fuck. I mean, meet. He reached out to you. What did you say? What did he say that was like, there it is?
3: We knew each other before.
1: So you didn't even need Tinder. You could have just met, but you decided to to do that. Lazy, really. I'm sorry. So you met on, what did you say? Like, why are you together for 5 years? That's what I want to know.
2: Hey. How are you? What's going on?
1: I mean, I'd do you right from that, right? What is your name, sir?
2: Joe,
1: and what is your name?
3: Melanie.
1: Joe and Melanie. Do you guys have any plans to get married? I mean, it's been 5 years. What's going on? We're doing life.
2: Yeah.
1: That means you guys don't have jobs? Or what? No, I'm just kidding. I'm just kidding. I just tell jokes. That's fine. What do you do for a living?
2: I'm a painter.
1: You're a painter?
2: Yeah.
1: Okay. Is it Joel?
2: Joe.
1: And you were?
3: Melanie.
1: Melanie, do you have a job?
3: Yeah, I'm a housekeeper.
1: I was going to say, outside the home or a housekeeper. Okay. Where do you guys live?
3: Munster.
1: I'm going to stop by. I just want to know. Munster, Indiana?
2: Yeah.
1: What the fuck are you doing here?
3: No, man.
1: Oh, okay. Well, yeah. Certainly wasn't for me. I get that. I get that. I love Indiana, right? It's the biggest city is Chicago. it's great. So you guys just together? You guys... You know, if it's too much, it just doesn't matter. I'm going to keep talking. Do you guys have kids?
2: Not together.
3: We have separate kids before
1: We met. You just keep them as far apart from each other as you can. I get it. No, that's fine. That's fine. How old are your kids?
3: 15.
1: Exactly. Each of them are 15?
2: I got a 19-year-old.
1: You realize she's doing all of the work right now, Joe.
2: But she's got a 15-year-old.
1: 15-year-old, and you have a 19-year-old?
2: And a 15-year-old.
1: And a 15-year-old. Cool. I've got kids.
2: How old are they?
1: It's none of your fucking business, Joe. The jokes are going this way, pal. I don't know. You bought a ticket, right? You know how theater works, right? You do that shit in Hamilton? Hey, Lin-Manuel, where's your wife? Well, you guys, this is funny. You're not going to believe this, but Joe and Melanie, I knew you were coming, even though we just met. And I actually wrote a song for you guys. I totally did. I'm going to play it for you guys. You okay if I play a song right now?
4: It'd be really weird if you were like, no, I'm good. All right. Woo! One guy appreciates the chords.

to a comedy show. They said that the headliner was Al Snow, but the guy at the top of the show was a dickhead from the very get-go. Then Melanie fell in love.

0: Because we're progressive. We've got kids that we keep separated. Because if we're being honest, we don't like each other enough to keep them in our lives. But Joe and Melanie, they love each other so much. They just really wish we weren't spending all this attention on them tonight. Oh, love seems so hollow. Joe, just tonight, is really wishing Melanie will spend time with him. Spend time with him. But we're living in sin, not getting married with our kids. And when I said getting married with our kids, I didn't mean it in a gross way, because that would be inappropriate. But after all, they're from Indiana. Oh, yeah!
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2: Hey, like I'm a dork. Before I came over, I was like, what is Kalamazoo? I logged on to kalamazoo.org, like, some dirt on this town, I probably know more about Kalamazoo right now than you guys do. There's a link on your website. You guys can check this. It's like, what to do in Kalamazoo. One of the places was, it was a miniature golf course in Alamo, Another one was an antique shop in Cedar Springs. So I guess the thing to do when you're in Kalamazoo is to leave Kalamazoo.
3: Stretch. I was like, seventh inning?
2: stuff. Like, one of my friends goes, oh, you gotta check out goldenshowers.com. I know, dude. It's like, what? I said, I was like, if I want to get pissed on, I'll go to work. Right? That's what I'm saying. I don't know. Pornography is not my thing, but I gotta tell you, I have in my life watched one 60-minute porno video. It took me 23 sittings. Shape part pertained to her mustache. So with that today, you know, trying it out on you guys. Nice. There you go. Kinda worked. Not really. The thing about comedy is, like, if I do a bad joke, I'm like, oh, it's new, people laugh, you know? But, like, if you try to impress it with, like, someone, like, if you're at, like, a party, you try to hit on someone, you're like, your hair is on fire and it reminds me of the sunset. Sorry, I just wrote that. It's new. That joke about that was new. That was it.
3: Listen, I joke about it, but fuck it, man. You ain't got to hear me say it to know what to do it. You're already doing it. Love who you love. Do what you do. Fuck what other people think. Life is short. Be happy, baby. I don't give a fuck if people date interracially. I just wish they would be honest about why they do it. Because anytime you ask somebody why they date outside their race, they always give you that same bullshit generic answer. Well, first of all, I don't see color. I'm just with whoever makes me happy. Which is bullshit, because 9 times out of 10, when you date outside your race, you usually tend to date that race exclusively, which means color is exactly what you see. But just be honest, there's a natural curiosity. If you're white and you date white, there's no mystery there. You know what comes with being white. And some white women are bold enough to be honest with you. They tell you the truth. It's just something about black men that turn me on. It's just something different. And I get it, black men, we got style, charisma, flavor, swagger. The way we walk, the way we talk, we got a certain cool to come with being a nigga. It's automatic. I hear some of you white girls talk about us in the clubs with your girlfriends. Oh my God, Becky. Look at the way his body moves to the beat. He's so in sync with the rhythm. It's like it's tribal. I bet she fucked me. He's like an angry loose monkey. Just fucking me with that huge nigger dick. Sucking me dry with those huge ladle nigger lips. White women, we talk about y'all the same way. We see a badass white bitch, we tap our boy. Oh shit, nigga, look at that white bitch. I bet you she looks sexy as hell at the bank filling out them loan documents. I bet you her FICO score is through the roof. She could co-sign an Escalade for a nigga. Oh, same kind of fantasy.
4: That's cool, man. Round of applause if you've been married 20 years or more. 20 years or more and you're here tonight. Good? Good. Awesome. Oh, a lot of people. A lot of people. Congratulations. That's awesome, man. How long have you guys been married, if you don't mind? 22 years. They said it in unison. That is awesome. Did you practice that? Like, 22. That's awesome. How did you guys meet originally? And what? No. She said prison. Look, I'd do some time with you. I'm just saying.
5: 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Yeah!
6: I did find the solution to one problem plaguing our society today, and that is the dick pic epidemic. Now, as some of you in here may know, there's far too much supply and virtually no demand. So we need to do in order to curb the supply, institute a level of dick pic tax is what I propose, and this is what I propose. Every time a man sends an unsolicited dick pic, 25 cents should go from his bank account to Planned Parenthood. Right? But I realized, like all good things, men would totally ruin this and start abusing it to get recognition. It's like, yo, bro, I sent 10 dick pics today, because I'm an ally. It's like, no. Didn't do that right at all. Men and women go out very differently too, like when we drink. Like men will actually put each other in harm's way for entertainment value. It's like, hey, doesn't Brian got that big interview tomorrow? Let's give him 17 shots and ruin his life. Fuck Brian Deception Curse. I don't know why. Why are men always trying to die with alcohol, right? We're always trying to die and be like, let's get fucked up. It's like, Tim, you're an accountant. Relax, man. Like, the wildest thing you did this year was not max out your Roth IRA. That's kind of fucked up. Women are different. Women are very protective. Becky, you can't go home with him. He's a ginger. It's a real quote I heard last week. It's a real quote. Last weekend, I stumbled across a group of five women. They're all huddled around one who was crying. They looked very tactical. One was clearly in charge. She had a radio for some reason. Like, Megan, close the tab at the bar. Becker, find your phone. Alexa, call an Uber. Don't you dare call the pool, you cheap bitch! Sarah, honey, he's not coming. He's just a fuckboy, just like Recipe's fuckboys in here. Look at that fuckboy right there. She was looking at me. I felt it was very targeted. Like, yes, I was Facebook Live the whole thing, but still. I got mad. I was like, hey, what are you, racist? I'm pulling the race card out of context there. Just because I know white people feel guilty about ruining this country, and I want to milk that for as long as possible. The problem is it's gone too far. Like the other day, I was at Starbucks, and the barista forgot to add whipped cream to my extra mocha frappuccino, and I just lost it. I was like, the way immigrants are treated in this country. Can't add white whipped cream to my mocha frappuccino, Kevin? Well, you know what? ISIS. It just came out. It came out. It's weird. It came out. It's weird. I gotta go to Dunkin' now. Not allowed. Not allowed.
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9: Let's keep it going for Ricky March, everybody. Your host, Ricky March. He's in an awesome mood tonight. Double applesauce at the home at 4 p.m.
10: Congratulations,
9: Double sauce! Oh, I don't know if you people watch the news or not. I watch the news, and I'm going to tell you, I am sick and tired of these goddamn killer bees. Killer bees, people! They came up through Mexico. They're on our streets. They're in our schools. It's a metaphor for gun control. Get on board, let's go. Gun control, let's not talk about it.

0: You don't know what that is. What it is, it's a little retarded. But you can't say retard. Well, okay, you can't say retard. Okay, you know, like how black guys can say the N-word if they want to, right?
1: Damn right.
0: That's right. And so, fuck yeah. And so, since I have a black friend, I can say retard. Because I'm pretty sure that's how that works, right? Good? All right. Anyway, so, my wife finds, he's globally delayed, and my wife is pushing this autism crap on me for 2.5 years. He's autistic. He's autistic. He's autistic. And I'm like, you know, I don't really think so. So we take him to get rescreened, and at the screening, there's 5 meetings, and we finish the first meeting, and what happens is the guy at the end of the meeting says, look, I can't give you a diagnosis at the end of this first meeting, obviously. But what I can tell you is he's not autistic, but, and I didn't hear a single other fucking word he said, because I was like, I'm your face! I am right! Yeah! Like, he could have said whatever, but he's got MS or muscular dystrophy or the first case of polio in 60 years. But I'm not hearing any of that shit because I'm having a Maury moment in this guy's office. I told you! I told you! You don't know shit with your Google Doctor nonsense! We got any other Google Doctors in the house? I swear to God, my pediatrician owes Google $1 million referral fees. And Google never has like a sensible reply to anything you ask it. Hey Google, I got a headache. Frontal lobe tumor. Oh, that's bad. Yeah, that's bad. I got that. Hey Google, I got a stomachache. Liver cancer. Oh no, Google. Oh. My wife asked Google why my 4-year-old won't eat broccoli. Because he's fucking 4. But that's not what Google said. Google says, and then my wife says, obviously to me, our son has a textural deficiency. A textural deficiency. What that is, Google explains, and again, my wife explains to me, is the food tastes so bad that it literally tastes like the child is eating feces. That's how bad it tastes. Fuck you, Google. I saw this kid jam his finger in his ass. Take it out and eat it. No, he ate it and it was a choice. He didn't just have something on his finger. He was like, oh, what is that, chocolate? Oh, dude, yuck. No. He put it in there, he looked at it, he evaluated the situation, and then he committed to that shit. But 3 days later, I've got a behavioral therapist in my living room with my wife telling me my son has a textural deficiency. Fuck you! You weren't here for the finger thing. Do the finger thing, you fuck! Do it! Eat the shit! Eat it!
2: 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And before I could get on that radio station, I had to go be on other radio stations that I didn't want to be on in places I didn't want to be. I had to go to Iowa. Ooh, shit. I didn't know we had a real Cedar Rapids contingent here. Bunch of Hawkeyes in the crowd. It's like, all I ever want to do is be on the radio. I finally got out of there, and I'm trying. It's taken me years and years and years. And with this really, really sweet gal, and she's with me, she kind of knows where I'm trying to get to. And I get a job off air, and I just want to be on air, and I'm not there yet. And I finally get on air, all right? I finally get on the radio station I loved, and I'm on it right now. It's this great radio station. It is Chicago's alternative, Q101. Ratings are up. All right, some people, oh, we lost the B96 crowd. The one black guy, WGCI. God bless you, buddy. Older black guy, V103? Fuck yeah. Here's the thing, all I ever want to do is be on the radio station. I finally got on the radio station, and I felt validated, you know? I could go to that 4th of July party and not get engaged, but someone's got free t-shirts, you know what I mean? Oh, mom and dad, guess who's got free Billy Joel tickets?

0: And then my dad says, you know, I could pay for these. And I'm like, no, it's not the same. I give you Billy Joel tickets and then we're even for everything. We're square, you know? We didn't start a fire, we're done. I almost burned down a neighbor's garage, but different bit, you know? So I finally get on that radio station, and I got the gal. She's with me, you know? And I think I got life right where I want it, all right? I'm on the air. I got her. It's time. We've been together for years. It's time. It's time for what? What is it time for? Boom. Oh, you got to show off a fucking ring? Oh, wow. I love how I bring that bit up and everyone just, there's just women who just do this. I'm validated. Look at this. This is the claw validation. Like it's just a stamp on my soul. You know what I mean? And yeah, thank you for running the DMV. So I'm like, oh, okay. You know, I know you can't, cause you can't just do engagements. Okay. You got to make a show out of it that is filmed by someone with a cell phone that makes someone's sister who's not there very jealous when they see it. All right, and I'm the rock radio guy, so I got to do it the rock radio way. I don't want to lose anybody. You can tell I'm very inclusive in my performances. I want to bring everyone in. There's this little thing that happens, and it's called Lollapalooza. Are we aware of it? Are we aware of it? Okay, for the people that aren't aware of it, like 100,000 like high on meth teenagers go to the lake. All right, and then I'm there, and I drink a $15 beer. All right, so we're there, and there's this group. They're on stage. They're called the Foo Fighters. Are we aware of this group? Are you guys aware? You're not? Okay. They've only sold like a gazillion albums, okay? So there's this guy on stage. His name is Dave Grohl, okay? He's the most Foo of the Fighters. Do you follow? Are you with me? Okay. And so I start to get down on bended knee and ask that big important question, and he stops the show. 100,000 people, stops the show. And he goes, wait, is that Kevin, the Weekend DJ from Chicago's alternative rock radio station? I go, yes, Dave Grohl of multi-platinum rock group, the Foo Fighters. It is I. And Lindsay just said yes. And then he goes, this song's for you. And then he presses a button and he plays My Hero, okay? And doves fly out and there's pyrotechnics. None of the doves are harmed. That's what I thought was gonna happen. It's good. Because Lindsay decided to break up with me via text, 5.5-year relationship, while she's drunk with her girlfriends down in St. Louis, while I'm live on the air on Q101, the alternative rock radio station. 3 of 6, back to you one more time. What do you think the worst part of it is? A lot going on at one time. What do you think the worst is? What do you think? The radio part? I'm on the air. She does. St. Louis? You want to ruin my life? Go somewhere. Fucking nice. You know what I mean? You want to do it remotely? The Dells are right there. The Dells are... Get one of them to hold the phone for you. You go on a water slide and just yell, you don't have inherited wealth! Splash, you know what I mean? No, you had to do it while on the fucking radio, which I don't know if you guys know this. Alternative rock music is the soundtrack of the worst day of your fucking life. Didn't know it. Oh my fucking God, I didn't know it. Sorry, didn't know it. I'm just trying to get people out to a used car dealership somewhere and play fucking Nirvana for the fifth time that day, all right? all right? But I can't tell anyone in Chicagoland and greater northwestern Indiana why Lindsay isn't going to be at Christmas this year, okay? No matter how much I want to do that, I can't do that. You got to get on air, Kevin. You got to get on air. I need the support of a man. I'm sorry. Get out of here. I need the support of a man. Thank you so much. Thank you so much, dude. I am not going to say anything about it. Thank you so much. I really appreciate that. I am not going to cry. I'm not going to cry. Here we go. I'm going to press the button. I'm going to go on air. I am not going to cry. I'm going to be a real man. This is all you have over your brothers and your sister. Here we go. Click. It's Q101. Chicago's alternative rock radio station. My name is Kevin. Who's Kevin? I don't know who I am when I say it now. You just heard the band Pearl Jam. Two songs, Q times two, Pearl Jam. They played one called Better Man. Better Man. And before that, they played a song called Daughter. The song is Daughter, which is something I discovered. I just discovered I'm never going to have in my life. Now, we're going to be at the O'Reilly Auto Parts store today. From 12 to 3, you can come out and get a free beer koozie. All you have to do is say the phrase that pays, which is fuck you, Lindsay, okay? You come by in the car, you yell that out, I give you a koozie. There's a note inside of the koozie. You have to give it to her because she is not responding to text messages currently. Oh, O'Reilly! Broken hearts! Okay, let's get back into the jams. All right, let's get back to it. Okay, this next one's from Blink-182. It's called I Miss You? Who's picking a fucking song? That was 7 years ago. And I really feel like I'm over it. I really do. Ladies and gentlemen, thank you for the greatest night of my life.
1: I lived with my parents for a little while, it's true. Right out of high school, for a year, lived with my parents. Worked at an IHOP, drove an 85 Buick Century. But don't worry, I was also 40 pounds overweight. Because otherwise, I wouldn't have been able to handle all the pussy. One night, I get off a shift at the IHOP, come home. I'm on my parents' back porch, smoking weed and listening to Black Sabbath. And not like on a CD player, just in my head. A listening to the version of Paranoid that's 27 minutes long and has a drum solo by the devil. Eventually I get bored, I go inside. About to head up and pass out, but then I see on the counter a fresh pack of Oreo cookies. Unopened. Virginal. And I tear into those Oreo cookies like a Duke lacrosse player at a fucking sorority mixer. I don't give a shit. If Cookie Monster was there, he would have staged a fucking intervention. I was going crazy. Shit was flying everywhere, just having to lose my mind. Finish half the pack, stumble back in the living room, pass out on the couch. And I wake up to my dad pounding on the kitchen counter, going, God damn it! Shit! Cheryl! Cheryl, come down here! And I wake up, bleary, and I'm like, Dad, what's going on? He goes, Colin! The dog got in the goddamn Oreos again! And I said, Dad, listen, I gotta level with you. Your dog's a fucking asshole.
2: I guess you can say I'm living the dream. If living the dream is getting kicked off Bumble because you refuse to swipe right on anyone. I had it for like 2 days, and Bumble was like, hey, did you know if you like someone, you swipe the other way? And I'm like, all right. And then a couple hours later, Bumble was like, hey, we noticed you're swiping one way. Have you thought about swiping the other way? And I'm like, nope. And Bumble's like, hey, just in case you didn't know, that's your right, and that's your left. It occurred to us, you might not know. Then after about a day, Bumble's like, bitch, we have tried our best with you. What more do you want? You said between 30 and 50, you said a beard, you said tattoos, we gave you what you want. Go to seeking arrangements. Bitch. So I did. And I put on my profile, no married men, please. And I got my first message. And the message was, girl, nobody on here ain't married. So I deleted it. That's a true story. Please don't tell mom. I heard about seeking arrangements on the Dr. Phil show. This girl's like, I make $15,000 a month. And I was like, damn, I can get some contacts with that.
3: 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Good morning, good evening, good afternoon, good night. You're listening to Steve Toohey and Tony Carr right here on this, what I'm talking on right now.
4: People went crazy for Black Friday. It was weird. And people camp out for the deals. Yeah, you got the deal, but you camped out. That negates the deal. I'd rather pay full price and sleep in my bed. Yeah, I don't want to buy gifts for people. I'm fine with buying gifts for people, but it's just the time. I wish I could just give people the amount of money that correlates to how much I love them. Like, I love you. Here's $500. You all right. Here's $37. I hate you. Give me $50. I lost my debit card recently. I had 5 charges on before I caught it. First charge, $30, Chuck E. Cheese. Who goes to Chuck E. Cheese as soon as they find a debit card? Are you serious? Had just found his debit card. Who's up for some horrible pizza and whack-a-mole? Let's go right now. Who's up for flat Pepsi and air hiking? Let's get it while we can. Time is of the essence. This dude is about to cancel this, y'all. First charge, Chuck E. Cheese. 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Third charge, $300 at Walmart. Fourth charge, $18 on gas. Fifth charge, Chuck E. Cheese again. What type of monster are you? You'd have enough fun the first time? If my car gets stolen by a 9-year-old or by some horrible broke father, he could finally take his kids out with my money. I hope they had a horrible time on the second outing. I hope the pizza made his family sick, and I hope his kids never learn to read. Then another time my car phone got stolen, somebody was charging up crazy stuff in California. I live in New York. Two separate $400 charges at Barnes & Noble. Who balls out of control at Barnes & Noble? Who's ever spent more than 80 bucks there? And I hate Visa fraud prevention for not knowing I'm not the type of guy to spend $800 in 30 minutes on books. You don't want to call me and check that one out? Well, we thought maybe you went on a knowledge binge. Nah, I did go on a knowledge binge. That wasn't me. Why didn't you call me? You know with your whole heart that wasn't me. I really wish you would have called me. Sometimes you call me for some of the silliest stuff. Hey, Mr. Burris, Fraud Prevention is doing a courtesy call. I wanted to verify this $3 charge on bread 2 blocks away from your house. Yeah, that was me spending $3 on bread 2 blocks away from my house, but that wasn't me spending $800 on books across the fucking country. Then a $600 charge at Bed Bath & Beyond, so I know I was dealing with a woman that loofah buying cunt. How many body washes does she need? Hope that she's gave her family bed bugs, and I also hope her kids never learn to read. And if her kids already know how to read, I hope they forget how to read. Then they can get uses out of that $800 worth of books. And I know some of y'all tied up when I called that woman a cunt, but somebody steal more than $1,000 from me, I call them what the fuck I want. But I can't front, though. When I was 13, I found a credit card in the ATM, went straight to Toys R Us, rang up a PlayStation. Me, 30-year-old black kid with a credit card, the name on it is John Hammerschmidt. And with full confidence, I walk over with Mr. Hammerschmidt's card. They look at it. Is this your card? Yeah, that's my card. It's my stepdad's card, John Hammerschmidt. I'm authorized. I said, can you stay right here? Nah. Not staying right here, though. That sounds kind of set up-ish. How about we just go our separate ways forever? Yeah, let's just go our separate ways forever.
5: I like going to big drunk campuses. You know why? Because I like watching drunk people try and find each other on the phone. You ever try to meet up with a drunk person? It's the same thing every time, right? Like, dude, where are you? By the tree. What? What tree? The one I'm peeing on. You pee on a lot of trees, I don't know what that is, right? Like, trying to meet up with a drunk person on the phone is like playing a really slurred version of I Spy, isn't it? Where are you? I spy bricks. Everything is made of bricks. I hate you. Yeah, it's like my big purple iPhone. Yeah. I kind of miss my old phone, my dumb phone that used to flip open and shut, you know? You know why? Because on my old phone, when I was angry, I could just be like, screw you, slam shut. You guys ever try to hang up angry on an iPhone before? It's like, screw you. Oh, it's on speaker. Crap, it's locked. Damn, I'm playing Angry Birds. Hold on. Why is this one so hard? Yeah, tap the boomerang one just right. Shut up. Hold on. Like I said, I like being a comedian because I get to complain about stuff. Stuff that we all know is stupid. Like Bath and Body Works and their smells. I don't know what midnight pomegranate should smell like. I have no idea. Is that different than a midday pomegranate? A late afternoon pomegranate? How do you apply time to fruit? It doesn't make sense, right? If you guys are wondering, this is how Bath and Body Works picks their smells. They got a bowl of adjectives and a bowl of nouns. They're just like, close my eyes. What do we got today? Promiscuous cranberry. What? I don't know the difference between a slutty cranberry and a well-moral Christian cranberry. Like, is one better for my skin? Is one juicier? I have no idea, right? So I was like, depressed watermelon. Is that good? Is there a more optimistic watermelon out there? Douchey grapefruit. Like, how do you know it's douchey? Does it have a little grapefruit color that pops? Is it a grapefruit frat? How do you know this stuff? It's not all about complaining, people. I get to send a good message. Because we don't have a lot of good messages in society. Especially for girls, right? Like the Little Mermaid? What lessons does that teach girls? Hey girls, if you're pretty and shut your mouths, you can have a prince. What? You guys remember this? She trades her voice for legs. The prince finds her naked on beach and she can't talk. He's not like, hey, do you need help? He's like, hey, you're pretty hot. That's the wrong reaction, right? He doesn't know anything about her. All he knows is she's got who's its and what's its galore, right? Yeah. He wants thingamabobs and she's got 20, okay? That's how it works. Sebastian was just being his wingman, wasn't he? He's like, go on and kiss the girl. Because she can't say no. She literally can't tell you not to. You want to know the worst thing about that movie? She just got her lady parts yesterday. She doesn't know what she should be doing with them or who she should be showing it to. She's just like, look at this stuff. Isn't it neat? Wouldn't you think my collection's complete? Yes, that is what that song is about. Yeah. Do you guys know the lyrics? Does anyone want to sing it with me? I'm going to sing it. These are the real words. All right. Look at this stuff. Isn't it neat? Wouldn't you think my collection's complete? Wouldn't you think I'm the girl who has everything? Look at this trove, treasures untold. How many wonders can one cavern hold? Just don't ever call it a cavern, ladies. Just don't do that. And she just got it yesterday. She's testing how many wonders it could fit. That's a terrible game plan. We got gadgets and gizmos aplenty. Like, no, put them down, Ariel. It's day one. Pace yourself. All right, that's my time. But I've got t-shirts that say, I've got who's it's and what's it's galore. So stop by my booth and find out how you can get these. I love you guys. I love my job. Thank you.
6: Chinese language is weird. Chinese language, say that. Chinese language, thousands of characters, thousands of letters. Their computer keyboards must be huge. You know, it's like, oh man, I made a mistake. Oh, backspace is all the way downstairs. Shuttle bus to the escape key doesn't leave for another hour. I guess I'll just text message Bill. Honey, have you seen my absurdly large cell phone? Those things would be huge, too. Chinese keyboard. Try getting that tattooed to your lower back, ladies. It won't fit at all. That's a full back tattoo. Oops. Tattoos can make people look scary, you know, depending on what you get, where you get it. I want to get some of those prison tally marks on my neck. And then when people ask me about them, I'll just be like, these represent the number of stray kittens I found good homes for. Because that'd be kind of fun. Actually, I'd like to just get a neck tattoo that just says, resume available upon request. Because it is, and you got to put yourself out there if you want anything. Actually, one thing I would like to do, I don't know how I would set this up at all, but I like to just approach some just random tattoo artist and just be like, excuse me, can I get this tattooed to my back? And just hand him his 8th grade graduation picture. excuse me, can I get this tattooed to my back, son? And we'll cry. It'll be wonderful. So yeah, I got my eyebrows pierced recently. Except I only wear them to bed because I'll hang little dream catchers from them. Yeah. Stop those nightmares before they get to your eyeballs. Is what my great great grandpa always used to say. Yeah. He was a Cherokee optometrist. So he, expertise. If I was an optometrist, I would purposely print up blurry business cards. If you ever think you need glasses, give me a call. That's a visual joke. It's about eyes.
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8: When I first moved to New York from Nashville, I was here 3 months. And we would always like do comedy, then we'd go eat at a diner really late. So one night, I'm sitting in the back of this diner with some other buddies, and this guy walks in with a C&I dog, but he was pretending to be blind, like he's not blind. And I could tell, I'm really good at like telling when people are fake blind. And he walks in. First of all, he makes a big announcement to everybody, like, hey, I'm blind. I'm blind, everybody. And he started just walking around, just knocking everything off everybody's table. Like, oh, I wish I could see what's going on, but I can't because I'm blind. And he had a C&I dog, but he was leading the dog around the whole time. Like, the dog never got in front of him. And that's, I was like, it doesn't work like that. You know, I don't think the dog builds confidence. And is like, why don't you do some of these on your own? I just want to see, like, you know, what I'm dealing with. So I'm watching all this happen. I'm getting pretty upset about it, you know, because I just moved to the north from the south, so I still cared about people at this point. And now I've been beaten down by New York. Now if someone, like, died in front of me, like, really, right in front of me? All right. Yeah. You just tell, you're like, don't look at him. That's what he wants, all right? That's what he wants. So I'm like, all right, I got to say something. So they said they kicked him outside. I get out there. In my Mayberry head, I think this is New York's biggest problem. So I walked over, and I was like, hey, what's wrong with you, man? Like, why would you pretend to be blind? You know, how would you feel if you really were blind? And he was like, how would you feel if you were blind? I was like, what does that have to do with anything? And then he sprayed me with mace. And let me tell you, blind or not, he was crazy accurate. It wasn't like, oh, did I get him? It was both eyeballs directly. The bridge of my nose wasn't even wet. That's how good he was. And when you get sprayed with mace, you can see for a second. And I look up and I saw him. And he runs across the street. And he got hit by a cab. I promise. He ran right in front of a cab. And it slanted. He was all right. It hit him. He fell onto the sidewalk. But I remember, like, thinking, like, I saw that cab. Like, he definitely should have seen it. You know, and it's like, all right, there's a good chance he is blind. You know? Maybe it's his first day or something. I don't know. Like... When it happened, you know, I was like telling people, when I told people, they'd always want to be like, oh, was it mace or pepper spray? I got asked that. Everybody asked me that. Was it mace or pepper spray? Which is like, I don't know what it was. Like, what kind of life are you living if you could tell the difference of mace and pepper spray? If I knew, I was like, that time was pepper spray. That time. Yeah. This happens a lot. It happens a lot.
9: 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I'm kicking it with my man Tony Carr and Steve Tui at Chicago Comedy Scene Radio.
10: We've had a fine, fine evening, and it couldn't be topped off better than with this guy. Ladies and gentlemen, I've watched this guy for many, many years. Very funny. Enjoy watching this man. You've seen him on The Tonight Show with Jay Leno many times. He's also been to Iraq twice to entertain the troops. But tonight, he couldn't be more giddy, because today he got the news that he just received his GED. Ladies and gentlemen, welcome Mr. Rocky Laporte.
11: All right. How you doing there, folks? Everybody good there? Yeah, that's good. So, friggin' gas is going back up, you know? Right? I was in the station the other day, and the guy goes, fill it up. I go, no. Just give me $90 worth. That way I got 10 left for Starbucks. Too high. My nephew's getting married. Him and his fiance, they registered at Shell. Anyway.
12: I'm a cat person. I like cats. Thank you, thank you. Normally I get a negative reaction. You know, being a cat person in the straight male single is frowned upon. You know I don't fit the demographic of a cat person, but I like cats. I prefer cats over dogs. I like dogs too, but I'm picky with dogs. I like big dogs. I'm not a fan of the little dog craze. People taking their dogs everywhere with them. Like, why do you have your dog in Target? Is your dog helping you find the greatest deal right now? How would you like it if I took my cat with me in the Target? I just got my cat on my shoulder while we looking at bananas. Come on, man. I like the attitude of a cat. Like, a lot of people can't embrace that. Like, because dogs make you feel needed. Because they're so needy. They're like, oh, please don't leave me. Oh, God. Dog owners can't even leave town. Oh, I can't leave. I can't leave Hank. Hank would just break down if we left for the week. He's a dog. Let him outside for the week. He'll be all right. I don't need that kind of pressure. That's too much pressure on me. Like, they're too excited when you get home. Like, dogs are all over you when you get home. I don't need that pressure when I walk in. Like, cats act like they don't care if you're back. I like that. Keep me guessing. You know what I'm saying? Do you love me, cat? That cat's like, I don't even know. Open the door and see what happens. I like that. Keep me guessing. That's exciting to me. To know if I'm not loved or not. I like that. And I get it, man. Some people don't like the face of cats. People don't like cats' faces because they say they look evil or, like, you know, they up to no good. I think I figured out why. It's because cats keep their mouths closed. And people can't handle that. Like, cause if you look at a dog, their mouths are usually cocked open. So it's hard to look anything but dumb and sweet with your mouth open. Like, you don't want any trouble. You don't have any ill intent with your mouth open. Like, cats always look like they're in on it. Like, they already knew. Like, oh, you didn't know? That's the facial expression cats have all the time. And people can't handle that. You know what I mean? And cats got that cool purring mechanism. That's cool. Like, they'd be like, purr, purr. I like that. Because you know if they're feeling good. You know what I mean? I was like, I wish humans had that. And what if we purred uncontrollably when we felt good? That'd be great on a date. Fellas, if you had a girl over, you know, she's at your place and you wondering if she's having a good time, listen for the purr. Like, you enjoying yourself? She'd be over there, I'm all right. I hear you purring over there. Let me put this music back on. You can't hide the purrs, baby girl. And it's funny, man. Like, dogs talk too much for me, too. Like, they got a lot to say. Like, because all barking is talking. So that's all they're doing in the front yard, just talking. You ever look at the dog after somebody walks out of their vision? They got nothing to do after that. They got nothing to do with themselves. They're just like, hey, hey, hey, hey, hey. Yep, yep. Yep, yep. Ooh, yep. Hey, hey, hey, hey, hey. Cats meow once a month. I love that. They'd be like, meow. Change my litter box. That's all I need for you. It's funny how dogs watch you when they're hungry. Like when you're at the dinner table and they just sit there and look at you, pitiful. It's a sad sight. You know, they just look at you like, hey, hey. You enjoying your meal? You having a good time? It looks good. I like meals too. I can smell what you're eating. I can smell it better than you. Yeah, no, I can't have any. Okay. Hey, Natalie, hey. That food you have looks good. Can I have some? No, okay. Hey, kids, hey. You ever see a hungry cat? Totally different attitude. Like, it's like cats are yelling at you when they're hungry. Like, they come in there like, meow! The fuck is this? Explain this empty dish. Meow! I happen to wake up at 5 a.m. to this. Meow! Oh, don't touch me. Get your hands off me. I'm not purring right now. Meow. Explain this. Look, if you're not going to feed me, let me outside. I can get my own food. I can bring you some if you need it. I can bring you a couple squirrels. Hey, I can get that. A couple little pigeons out there. Come on, man. I didn't sign up for this. Me and you are roommates. Meow. Meow. It's an attitude. It's a lifestyle. All right, guys. Thanks for being with me, man. My name is Tony Baker. Thank you.
13: Now it changes you being a parent. I got a lot of different things I got to worry about now, especially with two kids, and they're both boys. So just stuff to think about. Think about bullying. You know, bullying's still a thing. People talk about bullying and all that. And I wonder, I thought to myself, because I'm super protective of my kids, how am I going to handle a bullying situation? Because I can't go beating the fuck out of 9-year-olds, guys. I looked up this. I looked into this. They do not like that. So if someone's bullying my kid, I think I'm just going to kick it old school, and I'm going to go to the parents. I'm going to go to the bully's parents. I'm going to do a house call. That's even more old-fashioned. I'm going to knock on that door. Father's going to answer and be like, hey, just so you know, your son has been making life on my son very difficult. And that father's going to be like, oh, I'm so sorry. Yo, Tyler! I'm like, no, you don't have to get Tyler. And of course his name's Tyler because he's a piece of shit. But like, I'm like, no, you don't have to get Tyler. But I do want to give you this. Fucking headbutt right there. And I come in strong. I get like the bridge of the nose. So it's like blood coming out of the nose and the mouth. Blah, right? And then Tyler starts to show up and he's like, oh my God, Dad. And I grab the dad by the back of the fucking head. I lift him up so he can really see the face, you know? I go, you see this shit, Tyler? Don't ever fuck with one of my kids again. You fuck with one of my kids again, I'm gonna come back here, I'm gonna have sex with your mom. That's what I'm gonna do. And I've seen the way she looks at me at parent-teacher night. She fucking wants it, dude. And my wife's not gonna care because it's about teaching lessons, right? We're a teaching family, so she's not even gonna mind. But some of you might be thinking, hey, Joe, what if your kid is the bully? Well, if my kid's the bully, I'm also going to have sex with his mom. No matter what, I'm getting some sex. No matter what, I'm getting some sex out of this deal. That needs to happen.
0: What, now? Okay, no. We'll get to it now. Hang on. Hello, Kevin. I hope you're pacing yourself for your big weekend. I just want you to be sure that you choose to do your sketch.
14: This isn't a sketch.
0: If you bring up your family members, please include Trisha. She has found your neglect. To mention her in the past, very hurtful. You can include her briefly. I suggest you mention her award-winning Irish fiddling in Ireland. The country of Ireland said, give us that, Kellum. My parents are just proud I took the train here by myself. You know what I mean? Oh no, there's more. Mention her three beautiful children, like I don't know they exist. All right, I get it. I wasn't supposed to hold the babies when they were born. All right, I understand, but I get them drunk when they're 15. I don't. Yeah. No, but I know what it is. I know what it is. It's hard though. It's hard, you know? Because I have a brother, he works in education. You guys already know what kind of student I am.
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16: Here's the thing, man. Anybody who says violence solves nothing has never used a shitty flashlight. That's the thing, that you used to be able to fix technology with your fist. I miss that. You know, like nowadays we have flashlights on our phones. And if your phone's dying, you're dying in that basement. But before, at least you could try. At least you'd be like, I'm down in this basement. You could try. That's still how we save the most lives. More violence. Oh shit. Tom's having a heart attack. I love that guy. What should I do? I don't know. Maybe punch him in the chest a lot. I feel kind of bad, though. I might make out with him a little bit in the middle. But if he doesn't wake up, man, I'm going to feel real jilted that he didn't wake up during this makeout session. I'm going to beat the fuck out of this piece of shit. And if that doesn't work, I love him so much, I will electrocute this motherfucker back to life. And if that doesn't work, I will cut his chest open, grab his heart, and squeeze it my fucking self. I love that. I love that the heart is the only organ that when it fails, it's like, I'm a bad little organ. You gonna make me pump? Daddy. It doesn't work with any other shit. Everyone's like, this guy's going into a coma. Curb stomp this motherfucker. The heart's the only one like, yeah, down into the left ventricle, daddy.
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17: Stupid. I had to stop making fun of gay people because I opened up for a burlesque show in Wrigleyville, and I don't hang out there. I just opened up for a burlesque show up there in Boys Town, and I got confronted by three gay black dudes. Scariest shit ever in my life. You get confronted by three gay black dudes, they gonna kick your ass. That's... So I didn't have a car at this time. I was on the train. So they were in front of the Belmont Red Line station waiting for my ass. Waiting. I'm talking about standing there waiting. When this hand go back, you don't know what the fuck. I'm thinking, oh, shit. He could do anything with this hand out. What he said and did to me scared the living shit out of me. That man goes. I go, what's the problem? He goes, oh, you that funny man? I said, I guess I'm the comedian. What's up? He said, you think you funny? You think gay people act like that, huh? You think they act like that? I was like, my cousin gay. He gave me the right to do it. So copyright, bitch. It's like, I ain't no bitch. You don't know what you're talking about. Boop, boop, be gone. I was like, this nigga just made me disappear with that shit? What the fuck is this? I freaked out and called my mama. I was like, mama, I ain't coming to church Sunday. I'm fucking gone. She's like, you ran some gay people again. I told you, stop that. They boo-boo you. Yeah, mama, they boo-boo me. Because when a gay person say, beep, beep, be gone, get the fuck out of there. Don't be there at all. And I love my cousin, man. I fuck just laugh like that. I love my cousin, man. I remember when he came out, he was gay. I remember when he came out and told us. We all knew it. It was like the Catholic, it was like the Pope telling us he was Catholic. I'm fucking up my words. It's like the Pope telling us he's Catholic. It's like, I hope you guys don't know this, but I'm gay. Yeah, man, we know, man. It's not, nothing wrong. I mean, when he was younger, he only had posters of Lil Wayne and 50 Cent with their shirt off in the room. You got to do some searching to find that shit. You just don't. They were legit posters. He had them framed and signed. It's like, what the fuck you mean 50 Cent? Lil Wayne. And why they shirts off? But here's the thing that really set it off. When he was a baby, he had like a gay cry as a baby, you know? Wham. Just stupid. Every time my aunt tried to breastfeed him, he'd push the nipple away, be like, no, I want my dad. So then, funny as hell. That's so funny. It's funny, every time he'll crawl, he'll look back and see if somebody looking at him. Like, nigga, we see your little gay. Go on, go on. Go on, you little queen ass. Go on. That's amazing.
18: So you guys seem like a pretty bohemian crowd. You guys watch these art films? Now, I'm still talking about pornos, you guys. Jenny, anybody here ever watch a pornographic film with a completely platonic friend that you're not sexually interested in at all. That happened with any of you guys? Yeah, you? Yeah, and it is you again, same from the couple. So who was your friend?
19: It was a roommate.
18: It was a roommate. So you're just like, ah, fuck, nothing's on. It's according to Jim or this. It's weird, isn't it? Yeah, it is very weird watching a porno with someone that you're not sexually interested in. But you would think it wouldn't be that weird, right? Because, like, I'll watch a baseball game with a guy that I have no intention of playing baseball with. Or, like, I'll watch an episode of CSI with a woman I have no intention of murdering. No, but a porno, it is weird. It happened to me one time in college. I had this racquetball buddy named Pedro, and that's not a euphemism. We're just a couple of guys that enjoy a rousing match of racquetball. And one day after a game, Pedro goes, "Hey, Jamie, I just got this new porno. You want to come back to my dorm room and watch it with me?" I can think of nothing I wanted to do less. But you know, sometimes your brain freezes up when somebody asks you something and you just can't think of an excuse. That's what happened to me then. And I was like, I guess this is part of my story. So we went back to his dorm room and he pulled it out. Well, not that. The film. And it was on VHS, which shows you how old I am. This is back when DVDs were brand new, so everybody's collection was half DVD, half VHS. And the title of the film was Double Penetration Girls. It was a pretty straightforward title. You know what you're getting into there. One girl twice. And if you don't know what double penetration is, I encourage you to Google image search it. You're in for a treat. And the best way I can explain it, like, imagine if you are holding a house party and you send out the invitations. You're like, you know, I don't care if you enter through the front door or the back door, as long as you come, you know, to the party. Like, Hollywood movies are not always so straightforward with the titles, right? Like, I don't know if you've seen this Girl with the Dragon Tattoo film. The Dragon Tattoo hardly shows up at all. You hardly see it. Pornos, on the other hand, the title pretty much is exactly what the film's going to be. Like Double Penetration Girls, exactly what the title promised. Just one classy DeVry dropout. And two guys that are either real comfortable with each other or fairly certain they're never going to see each other again. And they got right to the sex, by the way. No plot, no dialogue, which, I'll be honest with you, took me right out of the film. The first guy, he strips down and he sits on this couch that you hope no one is ever going to sit down on again. And then the first girl, she comes forward and she mounts him. He's in what I'll call the non-standard entry. It's the butt. And then her body just kind of blocks his face for most of the rest of the film. It's like a piece of scenery. Who keeps saying hello? You on the phone?
19: I'm agreeing with what you're saying.
18: Oh, good. Cool. Just laugh. We'll talk later. It'll be great. I'm glad we agree, though. So where were we in our tale? Oh, we were in her tale. All right, so... Hey, it was gross for me, too, you guys. So the first guy's there in her butt, and the other guy comes forward, and he enters in what I like to refer to as the vagina. And then they zoom in, and it is not romantic at all. It just looks like some weird horror movie from this point out. Just six legs moving, two ball sacks stacked on top of each other like a couple of bean bags. And she is making a lot of noise. Like, I can't tell if she's really loving it or really hating it, but she is certainly not indifferent to the experience. And then the guy in front, he finishes first. He pulls out, he emits his essence, if you will. And then he makes a mistake. He accidentally comes all over the other guy's balls, which is a faux pas. I don't care what industry you're in. And then he improvises a line. I was impressed. I don't know if he took an improv class or what, but I was like, nice job. He goes, sorry, man. I accidentally came on your balls. And then the other guy, whose face you have not seen for some time, just leans around the girl, gives a thumbs up, and says, "It's okay, we're racquetball buddies." I have not played racquetball since.
20: You know who's definitely gay? Jesus. Jesus is such a homo. They're always trying to figure out who Jesus is sleeping with. It's like no one, right? He's not married. He's got 12 guys following him around, calling him master. I put it this way. God didn't send his only straight son to die here. There's a reason. There's a big reason why a rosary looks like anal beads, okay? Like, I'm a carpenter. Remember, why do you think they call it like the ending is passion? That's your passion? You're a freak. Imagine meeting this guy. Well, by day, I'm a carpenter. But at night, you want to know my real passion? Come by around 10, bring thorns. Like, weird, man. Go to a passion party at Jesus' house, be like going to a UFC match. I'm getting some looks like you might not be gay. The guy's nickname is the Lamb, okay? That doesn't sound a little femme to you? Like, oh, they called him the Rock, too. Yeah, the Rock's pretty gay. Any, like, WWF star that's like, hey, can you guys smell what I'm cooking? Like, that's... That's femme enough for me. Mary Magdalene, throw the scent off the gay trail for you. I mean, I don't know. This is ridiculous. Such a flamer. A burning bush. Like, oh. Jesus must have had overbearing parents, though. I mean, I could see why you'd turn out to be gay. Your mom sitting there denying she had ever had sex with your dad. I mean, you gotta have kind of a weird home life, don't you? This must be the most overbearing parents that you could ever have. Your mom's a virgin, your dad created the cosmos, and now you're a 30-year-old construction worker who lives alone. Wow, life must suck, you know? People misinterpret his stories all the time, too. He worked his whole life to get one message across, and you never get the whole story. My friend got this tattoo on his arm that said, "Let he who's without sin cast the first stone." I was like, dude, do you even know what that means? Like, you know, this took place, they're like trying to stone this woman to death. And not stone, like I get stoned, but I mean like stone, like they're going to throw rocks at her until she died. And so Jesus is like, you know, put the rocks down, guys. And then it said, the Bible says that she came to his feet and she wept. What the Bible doesn't tell you is that he looked down at that prostitute and said, "Don't worry, mom, just don't let it happen again." Don't groan at that. Mary got pregnant at 16. You know what we do to girls that get pregnant at 16? We throw them on MTV, okay?
21: Actually, knowing that I was an accident as an adult, that puts my childhood into perspective. It makes me think that my dad's indifference towards me raised me to have an independence I'm very proud of. Like, case in point, I'm 38 years old now, which means back in the day, I played on playgrounds when they were paved over, made of concrete, blacktop, or some other hard surface. Who played on these? Several, yeah. And that toughened you up and got you ready for life. That taught you things. Like, case in point, I went to a playground once, got on the swings. I started going back and forth and back and forth. What did I do when I got to the top? Jumped, exactly. And as soon as I got in the air, I went, "That's a bad fucking idea." Because I hit the concrete, I hurt myself, I limped home crying, and my dad took one look at me and went, "What'd you learn?" And that was it. I wanted a hug. I wanted to feel better. I got, "What'd you learn?" I didn't know what he was asking. I thought, and I said, "Well, I'm learning you're a dick. But I know I'm not going to do that again. See, pain taught me a lesson. Don't screw around on the playground." But somewhere in the past 15 years, a kid fell down on a playground, got hurt, ran home crying, and the parent did not ask, "What'd you learn?" The parent went, "Oh, my God, My sweet little angel, you hurt yourself. Well, it's not your fault, Snookums. It's not my fault. Heaven forbid parental responsibility. I'm gonna sue. I'm gonna sue the city, the county, the state. I'm gonna make them make playgrounds out of Nerf. That way when you fall down, you bounce back. Just like a bumble, bumbles bounce. In fact, I'm gonna make them pass legislation that says when you go out to play, you have to wear knee pads and

0: Merry-go-round. 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I mean, so they... That's what it did. So they took the merry-go-round away. They're changing the toys. They changed the teeter-totter. 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Yeah, they replaced it with a spring-loaded teeter-totter. It's a board that can only wobble a couple inches so two kids can sit on it and go, boingy, boingy, boingy, boing. 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You're having fun. 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Smile a wicked smile, jump off, you fell to the ground and banged your ass and it hurts. But you learn not to trust people. I mean, that... Yeah. That is an important thing to teach kids. That is probably the most important thing to teach them. If we take that away, they won't understand approachability and accountability. They won't realize if you pick up a hitchhiker, you end up in the trunk of your own car. Or if you play just the tip, you still end up pregnant. I mean, that's... It's a fun game, you know? It's a fun game. I'll take it out really fast. It doesn't count. Like anal.
1: So. Hi, this is Adam Ferrara, and you are listening to the Chicago comedy scene with Tony and Steve. You're laughing, aren't you? Yes, you are.
2: Rosa Parks died. That's horrible. She did a lot, changed the world. They had a hard time burying her, though, because she refused to ride in the back of the hearse. Come on. We got a new Pope, Pope Benedict. That's cool. That's how I like my eggs. You know what I mean? Yep, he's new this year. He's 78 years old, which means we got to go through all that shit again next year. It's just ridiculous, all the fighting and killing for God, you know? And it makes you nervous because our God and our country is money. I think that's obvious. It's what we strive to obtain. We work 40, 50, 60 hours a week for it. We want it more than anything. It's what we worship. We worship the people like Paris Hilton that have it, and they got fucking no other talent at all. So we think will make us happy. We have altars built all over the country in the form of banks. You know? Most of us spend more time in the house of our money than we do in the house of our God. Hell yeah. I don't even know how it works half the time. I don't even get a damn check. They wire it to my account. I press some buttons. It spits out to me. I don't know how that works. That's faith. Right? And how many of y'all haven't stood in front of the altar of an ATM machine and prayed? Dear Lord, please let there be $50 in my account. Don't let that motherfucker behind me have a gun. Thank you very much. You guys are all right.
3: It's great. Drinking changes things. The best part about alcohol, the best part about drinking is the ride home, because you have to get home. They don't let you sleep at the bar. Some of us have tried that. Some of us almost drowned in like a skillet at Denny's, okay? When you fall face first and collapse, you have to get home. And that's the best part, because everybody in here's had a few drinks and then gotten behind the wheel of their car. Everyone's drinking and driving at some point in their lives. And I'm not condoning it. I'm just calling it out and saying we've all done it. We all say we won't do it again, and we fucking do it again every single time. It's like throwing your guts up after a night of heavy drinking where you swear to God if it stops, you'll never drink again. And then you start to feel a little bit better and you got to backpedal on some of those promises to God. Right? You're like, I said I wouldn't drink anymore tonight. That's what I meant. Not in general. And that's what happens, drinking and driving. Sometimes you are aware of the fact that you shouldn't be. I'm way too loaded. I should not be behind the wheel tonight. But if one of your wasted buddies who's been drinking right by your side, same shot for shot, beer for beer, all night long, offers to drive, that is more than okay. You rationalize that somehow. You're going to take my drunk ass home? Fuck yes, I'm getting in the car with you. Because you don't want to do it, because you don't want to get a ticket or get arrested. That's all it is. It's selfish. It's not realistic. Nobody's driving home like, geez, I hope I don't kill anybody because I'm drunk and irresponsible tonight. No, it's ridiculous. You're driving.

0: at home in a constant panic, like, fuck, that's a cop. No, it's a cab. We're good. Okay. Got the radio turned down, dead silence in the back seat. Roll down the window, get that cool breeze. You're one eyeing it on the way home. Just send out the scariest picture in life, riding shotgun with your driver, one eyeing it with the eye facing you. Just you're just talking to yourself that whole time. Please, God, just let me get home. I swear to God, I won't do this stupid shit anymore. This is the last time I'll donate money to church. I swear to God, I'll be a better person. You turn, you get a few blocks closer to home. At the last second, you're like, ah, fuck, I gotta go to Taco Bell. And you turn, and you pull that audible.
1: I love Nancy Grace. I do. I love her. I wish I was her friend, because she needs a friend. No, she does. She really does. Because if she has no good girlfriends. I know she has no good girlfriends. You know how I know? Because I'm a good girlfriend. And I know that she has no good girlfriends. Because if she had one good female friend, they'd tell her, you shouldn't wear that little baby Brett right here. No one's going to take you seriously as an attorney, really. It's not going to work out with the butterfly right there. It's purple and plastic. Please, take it off. I'm a good friend. I'm a 3 a.m. friend. You call me at 3 o'clock in the morning, boom, I'm there. If I catch the phone. Well, no, you gotta have friends. Friends are important. Get a dumb friend, that's wonderful. The quality of your life will skyrocket. Because no matter how bad your day is, you call up that idiot, you feel so much better by yourself. I got a cousin, she's not just dumb, she's damn dumb. You just look at her and you go, damn. You're dumb. It's not that people are dumber than they used to be. It's just that now we let them out of the house. That's all it is. In the old days, their families used to cover for them. Don't you remember? Like, there was always one kid in every neighborhood you weren't allowed to play with. Remember in the summertime, he'd be behind the screen door in his underwear and cowboy boots? Eating a fudge. I won't play. I won't play. Pick me! Pick me! Now he's your friend on Facebook. You know you don't even like those people. You just want to be popular. I don't even like half the people I know, and Facebook's just a place for desperate women to find the hot kid from the slow class. So I'm like, at least somebody remembers me when I was pure. The internet used to be the information superhighway. Now it's just one more place where you gotta duck a friend. Right? Because we all have that one friend that will forward you every email they have ever received. Thought you would like this. You open up, it's like an Amish guy taking a dump in the woods. What the hell is wrong with you? You think I would like that? Now I gotta forward it to 11 other people for good luck. Because you know you try to delete it, right? Like you do and you go, wait a minute, what if the dancing troll really does grant my fondest wish at 11:11? Then you gotta find 10 other douches to send it to. It's a whole procedure. Find the funny.
2: Our goal, ladies and gentlemen.
3: Hey, guys. Okay. I like it. One person is sober. The rest of you are like, what? I'm in Yin in case you're trying to guess what's going on here. We got one in the back? All right. We identified. I appreciate that. Sometimes I ask if people are Indian, they're like, that depends on how funny you are. So. I'm Indian. I love being Indian now. Like, I love my culture, but it was hard for me growing up because I got picked on all the time. Awful. Anytime I did well on a math test, anytime, this is what they'd say. They'd be like, assume you're just doing well on that math test because you're Indian. You're doing well because you're Indian. It's like, no, I'm doing well because my parents hit me. That's why. Like a bottle of ketchup. They just hit it until something good comes out. This one plays piano. I did end up majoring in math, which, I'm going to be honest, it was not fun for me, because I was one of the only women, and the guys were complete assholes. Like, anytime I got a job or an internship, they were so disrespectful. They'd always be like, And they just gave me that job because they were women in math. That's why you got that. I was like, oh, I'm sorry. Did my vagina also get the high score on this math test? Did you realize I had some sort of magical math vagina? Sorry, just point, just a regular vagina. If I put a Rubik's Cube up there, it's not coming out solved. It's coming out wet and a little bit broken. I know we just met. It's weird. I thought I'd like being in the city, but I feel like people here are dumb in their own way. Like, true. Everyone's really into alternative medicine now, which I can't stand. Oh, God. I have people running up to me all the time like, oh, my God, super, we're really into Eastern medicine. Like, bitch, I'm from the East. We only do that shit because we don't have real medicine. I have a friend, verbatim, this is what she said to me. She's like, yeah, we're just like really into the healing power of Indian plants, which is why we're not going to vaccinate our baby. I was like, Susan, people in India still have polio. I know we're tiny and brown and come from a forest, but we're people, not hobbits. But that's the thing, people just don't appreciate what they have here, man. Like, the rest of the world is starving. Meanwhile, girls in this country, especially in New York, are on all these bullshit crash diets, like the Master Cleanse. Ugh, I hate it, right? It's ridiculous. Oh no, girl, why? You are beautiful. This is some bullshit. I can't take it. Like, all these girls running around like, oh my God, Gwyneth Paltrow does it. It's so great. What you do is you don't eat. You don't eat. You just drink lemon water with cayenne pepper. I love it. It's like anorexia, except way more pretentious. I can't support the weight of my own spine. I'm so hot, everything's fading to black. I think after I finish the Master Cleanse, I'm going on the lettuce diet. That's why I suck on a single piece of lettuce until someone marries me. People are crazy, though. Especially, like, the same friend that went back to her baby. She's also planning a safari trip to go see South Asian tigers. That's when I lost her. I'm like, really, lady? Really? The same tigers that have eaten hundreds of thousands of Indian people. We're really going to take a plane halfway across the world just to get close to a tiger. Meanwhile, there are people in India with polio just freaking out like, tiger! Oh shit, lions! People do ridiculous shit though, especially girls. Like, I can't, let me be real. You know that scene from Indiana Jones' Temple of Doom? Yeah. Where, like, Indians have the power to reach into someone's chest and pull out their heart? Yeah. I'm gonna be completely honest. Sometimes I wish I could do that shit with all my. Every time I hear a girl say something like, my boyfriend quit his job, so I dumped him because he couldn't afford this. And then I could just jump out like, Kylie Mae! Just rip him out. Give him to a tranny with a heart of gold. Like, you do good. Types of craziness in this world, though. I had to go home and visit my hometown, which was awful. People in my town are fat as hell. And here's the thing. I'm not saying that to be rude. I don't want people to feel bad about their body. But I have a lot of diabetes in my family, and I genuinely worry for people's health. Like, you should see my town. Oh, my God. Let me explain something. You know that scene in a horror film where there's, like, a girl going into a basement? I'm like, oh, don't do that. That's how I feel every time I watch a fat kid going to a McDonald's. I'm like, no! Get out there and they can take your feet. Come on! This is how ridiculous my town is. True. I have a friend who ate himself into a scooter. Yeah, that should be laughed at. That is inappropriate. And this is the the excuse he gives me for not eating healthy. Like, see, but I'm a man. Men hunt. Men eat meat. Men hunt. I was like, Ben, you cannot hunt. I hate to be the one to break it to you, but the forest is not scooter accessible. This happened to him the other day. An apple tree, the branch broke through his window, and he's still refusing to eat healthy. Do you understand what just happened to you? A salad broke into your house. All you have to do is chew. But he's sitting there actively rejecting it, like, oh, no, salad, get out of my face, I ain't no queer. That's the thing people in the Midwest say. They say salad makes you gay, which no, it doesn't. I hate to M. Night Shyamalan your sexuality, buddy, but if a salad can make you gay, if you are a carrot stick away from being gay, you've been gay the whole time. When I was home, I had to see my mother, which... Here's the thing, I love the lady, but she is a terrifying immigrant woman. Every single conversation we have is about rape and murder, and I cannot take it anymore. Like, literally, next Halloween, instead of having a vampire in a coffin pop out and scare children, I think I'm just gonna shove my mother in a box and the kids deal with her. Just have her sit there like, hey, you remember your favorite math teacher? Well, she has breast cancer, then just fade away. 2/3 of all rape are committed by somebody you know. Trust no one. Are you still single? Because if you choke in your apartment alone, no one will hear you screaming. Such great pants make you look fat. When I'm not supposed to say something, I'm your mother. Fine, I'm sorry I care. Yeah, it's been delightful. I'm going to go ahead and bring your host back up. Thank you so much.
2: Give it up for Snuba one more time.
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6: But New York was perfect for me because it's so international. I mean, Chicago's international, but you know New York is really fucking international. You know what I'm saying? It's everybody speaks some shit. You know what I mean? You know, here you can be like, hey, I'm from Chicago. Yeah, I'm in the car. Go far. 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
7: Hey, Tom. How you doing, Bob? I'm all right. I did. Get a hot dog from somewhere. Yeah, let's get a deep dish pizza. All right, it's fine. That's fine.
6: You know, and it's perfect because I'm an African. Yes, I am an African, 100% African. I know you don't believe me because I have clothes on and shit. You know, when you say you African, they want that Discovery Channel African. They want that shit. They can't imagine Africans being cool and chilling. Mm-mm. They want... They... And you know, Africans in here know what I'm talking about. Uh-oh, everyone's like, oh God, oh no. Tribal call. And Nigerians be like, yes, that's right, we are here. Don't forget us, we are here. Nigerians will fuck up a show. Hey, say our name now. We are here. You just were walking past us. We are here for you. Say something. I'm Nigerian, man, so I remember telling my, you know, when you tell black people in Chicago, when I told my black American friends I was Nigerian, I remember that shit. I told them, like, they were surprised. I was like, hey, man, you know, I'm Nigerian, right? And, you know, when you tell Southern people shit by surprise, their voices go up really high. They were like, oh, man, oh, wait, you, oh, shit. You African and shit, you African? You real, like, African? You, like, speak African? Yeah, I speak the whole country. Fuck. Like, yeah, man, you, damn, I didn't know you was African, man. Shit. I thought you were, like, regular black. I was like, what the fuck is regular black? You know, like, Mississippi, Kentucky, that's regular black. You got National Geographic shit. Regular black? Regular black? That sounds like a Crayola color. That sounds like a crayon color. We have Oprah, Obama, and now regular black. The new Crayola colors, man. Look at that. Perfect. Fucking perfect. Thank you, ladies. Thank you very much. Those are real crayons, y'all. Oprah, Obama, now regular black. ...100% African, yo. And you know, you never, you know, a lot of your friends test you. Even Nigerians be testing me. And they be like, hey, you said you are Nigerian. Eh? It's always like some creepy shit. Eh? So, I heard you on stage. Yeah, Nigel, where are you from? Where are you from? That means shit in Nigeria. You're Americanized. I'm like, yeah. Fuck is wrong with that? You know, because my cousins, like, hey, I don't give a fuck. My cousins would try to come and visit me in New York. I'm like, hell no. Because I don't even fuck up my style. They'd be like, Godfrey, we want to come and see you in New York City. I'm like, not with that accent. You will fuck all my shit up. Have yellow pants and a green shirt. Fuck that. And then they would talk to women crazy. Woman, come here. I like you. What are you doing looking at me? I can see you from here. Like, you're not supposed to talk to women like that, man. This is a woman. I'm a man. She's supposed to be here. I'm a prince. Get the fuck out of here. You ain't no damn prince. That's what we like to say, too. I am a prince. But I'm driving cab for now. But I'm a prince. I'm trying to raise money for my kingdom. And I would always tell people, they don't believe I'm Nigerian. I said, dude, call my parents' house, right? My father would pick up the phone. People thought they were talking to the Lion King. Can I speak to Godfrey? Godfrey is not here. Mufasa, you are still alive. Who in the hell is Mufasa? Then they start crank calling him because they don't believe him. Hello? Azimbue. Click. That's why I don't ever worry about what goes on in America. I don't give a fuck. News don't scare me. I don't know where that's coming from. Doesn't scare me, man. Because I just go back to Africa, dude. That's why when people say, go back to Africa, I go, I can. I have African GPS. Make a left here. You couldn't have a Nigerian on a GPS. You passed the destination. What are you doing? Turn around. You can't drive. You can't drive. Go, turn around and do it over. Make a left here now. Ah. Yeah. I go back to Africa. I already got a job hooked up. That's right. Easiest job. Weatherman. In Africa, that's simple. And now time for the weather. Here is the 5-year outlook. Hot as hell. See you in 5 years. Oh, we don't have a news team. Because you know, in America, we got traffic, sports, weather. We got the team, right? It's the same dude. Back to me. There has been a shooting outside. We will go to a correspondent. Thank you. The shooting was right here. Back to you. That was a good report. I'm telling you. Oh, man.
8: Hey, this is Steve Trevino. You're listening to Tony and Steve on the comedy dealio thingio. You know what I mean. Look, if you like comedy, if you live comedy, you're listening to the right station. This is Steve Trevino. Tony and Steve, listen to them. They're hilarious. I'm hilarious. The show's hilarious. If you love comedy, you're listening to the right place.
9: How y'all doing? Y'all good? Yeah. Good, man. Thank y'all for coming out with the whole thing going on, man. Corona got people nervous that ain't normally nervous. You know what I'm saying? Like, I got partners that fuck women raw. That's wearing a mask now. I'm like, nigga, you fuck niggas raw, nigga. Like, I don't want to catch that corona. I'm like, what about AIDS? They can cure AIDS. And nobody quarantine people for AIDS no more. I'm like, all right, you're right, man. Like, I appreciate y'all being, like, I needed y'all here, because if like, they would have canceled, I would have had to go home, and, like, I do this to get away from my family. You know what I'm saying? Like, I just need to get away, because, like, I got a 7-year-old daughter, because God's wrath is real. Don't laugh, it's real. I'm not even joking. I'm being punished for something I did when I was in college, you know? Like, I don't know what it was, but I know it was bad, because my daughter likes Beyonce. Right, at 7, right? And I think 7 is a little early to like Beyonce, but I can't tell her not to like Beyonce because her mom is black. I'm not stepping in that grenade, all right? It's a couple things you don't tell black women. That's one of them. As a result, my daughter tries to dress like Beyonce. Right, yeah, always right. At 7, right? Like the other day, she came out of the room with these little bitty short shorts and like a little bitty halter top with her baby tummy hanging out. Right, with some glasses and a hat. And like, I was like, what the hell are you wearing? And she was like, I woke up like this. I was like, you will die like that. Now go in the room and put on that Amish outfit daddy got you. Don't come out till you grow a beard. You know what I'm saying? I want my daughter to have a beard. I'm not even joking. I don't mean a little Puerto Rican beard either. I mean a full-fledged, like an ISIS beard. I want my daughter to look like a suicide bomber, okay? I want to drive a cab and smell like urine. She still sleeps in the bed with me and my girl because we don't like sex with each other. Yeah, she's a cheater. We're going to talk about that. Don't worry. I got 45 minutes to get this shit off my chest. We gave her a nickname. No, we gave my daughter a nickname. We call her the physical manifestation of the emotional barrier that exists between mommy and daddy. She has weird dreams, man. I don't know if y'all got kids. My daughter has dreams about stuff she's never experienced personally. Right? Like, I don't know how this stuff is seeping into her subconsciousness, right? Like, I was watching her sleep the other day, and she sleeps like an angel, right? She's, shh. Look, Tyrone, if you don't want to show up to work on time, you don't have to show up at all. I was like, did you just have a dream about middle management? I'll get you better toys, man. She likes Doc McStuffins. I don't know if you know who Doc McStuffins is. Doc McStuffins is the hottest toy out right now, okay? Doc McStuffins, yeah, it's big time. But Doc McStuffins is a toy that fixes other toys' boo-boos, right? So, yeah, so if you're a toy and you got a boo-boo, you're in luck. The doc is in. She'll fix you up, all right? Not a game. As a result, my daughter loves Band-Aids, right? Like loads and loads of Band-Aids. I'm like, all right, babe, you like Band-Aids? Daddy gonna get you Band-Aids. So we got Band-Aids all over her legs, Band-Aids all over her arms, Band-Aids all over her face, and at last count, we're at 327 Band-Aids. Right, and it's weird when we go out. Right, because people don't know that she likes Band-Aids, right? They just look at me like I'm a bad father. Like I hit her 327 times. Like I'm Adrian Peterson or somebody. Oh, toughen the fuck up, Portland, all right? It's gonna get worse, all right?
10: Thank you very much. I love being up here on stage because it's the only time of my day when I feel good because I can tell you about what went wrong the rest of the day. If you never saw me before, my act is for the downtrodden in life. If you are maybe got a chipped tooth or a wandering eye and your life didn't go the way you wanted it to, I am your hero. Mr. Lucky, Scratch and Dent, that's my nickname. I got it when I was a kid. I can't shake it. I always wanted a cool nickname, you know, like the Space Cowboy or the Gangster of Love or the Real Slim Shady. You know? I never got the cool nicknames, you know. Old Snake Eyes is back. Oh, yeah. It's him. That's what I'm thinking, you know. It's him. You want to see? I hope you have a good time tonight. I want this to be the best show you've ever seen in your life. That's what I want. But don't get excited because everything else I've wanted in my life, I haven't gotten as of yet. But if I happen to nail this one and you enjoy the show, I hope you do. You can see me anytime you want to. All you do is you have to have cable and you turn on the Weather Channel, okay? And you look at a map of the United States of America. Any day of the year, 99% of it is going to be beautiful and sunny and unseasonably warm and gorgeous. And one little honky-tonk gin joint town is going to have black clouds over it. I don't know where it is. But that's where I'm going to be, in black clouds and hail the size of ping pong balls and dead babies floating down the river and raw sewage coming up through everybody's drain pipe and Ebola virus and dead animals and flies and biblical plagues and bloody snakes everywhere. That's the town that I'm going to be in that week. And if you want to talk to me personally, just call the crappiest hotel in that town. I'll give you a hint. It'll probably have the name of an animal in the title somewhere, you know, like the Sleepy Weasel Motor Lodge or something. The Greasy Beaver Inn. The Rustic Raccoon. You know, no, I'm a city boy. I don't need a critter in my crapper at 5 a.m., you know. So, Bucktooth chipmunk with rabies giving me the hoof, you know. And, of course, they call me in that hotel, I'll be in the handicap room, too, because that's what I always get. I always get the handicap room. I have been in hotels all across North America. Every week, my toilet is 6 feet off the ground. I don't know whether to take a dump or get my bangs trimmed when I'm sitting in there swinging my legs from the dumper like I'm 7 years old. Reading an Archie comic as some truck driver's Viagra pill starts to kick in. He took a double dose, you know, like, put the tailgate down, mama. Daddy's bringing the payload home.
11: Before I was a comic, people used to pay me to watch their kids. And, you know, I'd get a little jealous of the kids that I babysat. Because I, too, would love to pay a giant to rock me to sleep. Yeah. It's not always in the budge, you know. But I love getting out and walking other people's babies, you know, because I look great for just having a kid. And kids will say the darndest things, you know. They can go from saying something like, your eyelashes are huge, and then they'll follow it up with, your teeth are like corn. And then you find yourself asking follow-up questions to a 4.5-year-old, like, is it because they're big or because they're yellow or... You don't know what you're talking about? Okay. One time a little girl looked up at me and she goes, your armpits are dirty. And I was like, oh, they're not dirty. They're hairy. And I'm going to teach you about giving up next week. I had to pick up a little boy from a preschool once, and there were other little boys running around the preschool, and one of them ran up, and he goes, I can't wait for nap time so I can lie down and rest my weary bones. Which one of your terrifying parents said that? Jesus Christ. Is your mom a ghost? Sounds like something a grandparent would say, so maybe, you know.
12: Oh, I remember the first time I tried to do something out of my comfort zone. In college, I got out of a serious relationship, so I decided that I should have my first one-night stand, right? So I went to this party, and I Googled how to have a one-night stand. I found a WikiHow article. It had 10 steps. The 10th step was to have sex. Like, you would forget that part. But we all know, like, now in hindsight, like, that's not really the last step of a one-night stand. Like, WikiHow should have had, like, step 11, remove your arm awkwardly from underneath him while he's asleep. Step 12, go back to the bar where you left your tab open. Step 13, order a large pizza, call your ex, right? Like, that's what it should have said. That's what typically happens. So I was at this party, and I was talking to this dude, and I was so nervous because I'm not, like I said, I'm not good at flirting. I don't have, like, a flirting sweet spot. Either come on too strong, or I played so cool that I'm across the room avoiding eye contact, but, like, in a different bar in a different neighborhood. But we were finally hitting it off, and he was finally like, hey, you want to get out of here? And I was like, oh, I know what this means. I just read a thesis about it. Step 10, let's go! Now, at this point, I had to go to the bathroom, but I had never made it this far before, and I was like, fuck it, I'm going to take this UTI to get to step 6, right? Let's go. So we're walking back, and I immediately regret my decision, okay, because I really have to go to the bathroom. And meanwhile, we're doing the, like, whole college hookup talk, like, ooh, what's your major, you know, just, like, sexy talk. We make it back into front of his dorm room, and he grabs me to kiss me. It's like passionate kiss. And I was, like, not expecting that. And neither was my bladder. He was kissing me and I was pissing my pants. It was a kiss and piss. Classic. Simultaneously, two of the best feelings, right? Like, love and relief. He finally lets go and I'm mortified. Because I look down and there's a puddle at my feet. I look down and see my own reflection in it. It was like that scene in Lion King, you know? It just... And then I just jet the fuck off. I just ran. Didn't do step number 10. Turns out that's why they had that in there, okay? Stick to the steps. I'm not any better now, you guys. Like, to this day, my go-to conversation starter with a dude is to sneeze in front of him and hope he says, bless you. It works to... Last week, this dude was like, bless you. And I was like, oh, so you're spiritual? Write it down.
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14: Ah, man. Man, it's tall. I never made it. I wish I did, but I never made it to the NBA. I didn't make it to college. I didn't even make it to, like, my varsity high school team. And I've been this tall since I've been, like, 12 years old. I made it to the second to the last game of 10th grade. That's where I had to retire. And I blame where I'm from. Iowa? Anyone's heard of Iowa?
15: Yeah.
14: What the fuck is this? He just busts out laughing. What's wrong with Iowa? You heard of it. Nice. And it makes you giggle a little bit. One thing I say that's not funny, it's just where I'm from, he's like, that's fucking hilarious. No, but yeah, not a lot of money in that state, if that's what you're laughing at. Poor people, that's fine. But when I played, though, in the 90s, we had not gotten updated basketball uniforms ever. Like, since the invention of basketball, we still had the same ones. And lucky for me, our school colors were purple. So we just had these skin-tight wool purple jerseys. They were like cardboard, basically. They were very, very low cut in the front for some reason. It was like a Jennifer Lopez Academy Awards dress. Drooped way down, showing off my massive sternum bone, my inverted pectoral muscle, my three long nipple hairs on this side. Only one on this side for some reason. Our numbers were way down here. I was number 12. It was in a circle, but it was always like half tucked into my shorts. So when I checked into a game, I had to like untuck it and be like, I'm 12, and then tuck it back in. We had little spaghetti straps going up over the top. Very low cut in the back, too, for some reason, which is awesome when you have severe acne, also known as back knee, all over the place. All the cheerleaders sat right behind us on the bench, fucking A. We had little belts. I think we're the last team in the fucking universe to still have a leather belt with a metal belt buckle on a basketball uniform. We weren't allowed to dive for loose balls during home games because we scuffed up our own court. And then we had little skin-tight wool purple shorts. Now, the taller you were, the shorter the shorts, you're looking at the tallest guy on the team right here. So coach would always put me into the game. You know, we're down by 22 points, 30 seconds to go. And he'd be like, all right, Larimer, you're fresh. Go bring us back. Like, all right, Coach Murphy, no, I'll try. It's a little late, but I'll try. So I was in this game, and I was better at defense and offense, right? So I'm guarding my guy at the top of the key. I'm moving my feet, you know, like you're supposed to. I'm watching his belly button like you're supposed to. And he made this move to go around me, so I went down to play tighter defense on him. And all of a sudden, I had a strange sensation that my balls had just fallen out of my uniform. So when I had a second, I took a quick peek down, and sure enough, there was Simon and Garfunkel. Not where they should be, on stage, so to speak. So I had to make the difficult decision of stay on my guy or tuck my balls back into my uniform. I chose option B. It wasn't even an option to me. I'm like, huh? And I went over to the side and tucked him in quick. But by that time, my guy had scored like the easiest layup possible, and Coach Murphy calls a timeout. He's like, Larimer, what the fuck are you doing? Get over here. I'm like, I'm sorry, Coach, you know, my balls fell out again. Keeps happening, sorry. And he's like, damn it, Larimer. He's like, you're 12 years old, you're 6'4". If you were dedicated to this game, you could make it to the NBA. If you could make it to college, if you were dedicated to the game of basketball, you would have waited until the timeout to tuck those balls in. And I was like, Coach, I'm not even close to being that dedicated to this game. I just took off the uniform, and that was the end of the career. But hell of a run. And you guys are a hell of an audience. Thank you so much for coming out.
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17: Not that I do a whole lot of flying. I don't do a whole lot of flying. I'm more at what we call in showbiz the megabus phase of my career. Is more where I'm at. Thank you very much. Yes. Yeah. You've been on megabus. Megabus is pretty sweet, man. A lot of comedians will tell you that the bus is an inferior means of transportation. I disagree. I prefer the megabus to fly in. Here's why I prefer the megabus to flying. Because in addition to a slight price difference, there is also a mild yet noticeable security difference. Which I appreciate. You can bring anything you want on the megabus. It's okay. You got a dead body at home? Bring it along. Throw it a duffel, show it the country. As long as you can load it up onto the baggage compartment by yourself, they're not asking any questions. Arrive at your destination. Whose bag is this? I don't know. Walk away. Yeah. You just got away with murder. Yeah. If you planned it right, you just disposed of a body for as little as $1 each way. It's easy, man. Honestly, you can even leave your name tag on the duffel. The staff at Megabus, not big readers. Be all right. It's totally different when you fly, right? When you fly, it's a drag, man. They got all this security. They pull you aside. They pat you down. They swab you, you know. If you look like me, anyway. Swabbing me. I think they're just into it. You know? They put you in that machine, the one that x-rays your civil rights, you know? And they do all this. The reason they do all this is, I would say, the reason they take all these security measures, they want to make absolutely 100% certain that you don't have a bomb. That's where they're doing it. Whereas when you ride the megabus, deep down, they're kind of hoping you do. Right? That's the main difference. It's a different crowd. They're just at a different place in their lives, you know? People with flying money, they're prancing around the airport, you know? I'm about to meet my fiance in Milan, and yeah, we're going to visit all the World Heritage Sites in reverse order this time, just for giggles. Life is precious. But everyone boarding the megabus just gets on like... I'm about to be on this bus for 12 hours. And then I'm going to be in Cincinnati. So if anyone wants to make an executive decision, this could be a good time. No need to screen the bags. Let's roll the dice. That's all I'm saying. I was looking forward to that stop at Wendy's, but if it's my time, it's my time. Yeah.
18: Okay. You guys ready for your headliner? All right. Coming to the stage, he is the host of the hit podcast, This Is For The Birds. Put your hands together for Russ Williamson.
19: Yeah! Keep it going. Oh. All right, knock it off. Chicago, how are we feeling tonight? That's good. Let's talk about feelings real quick, okay?
18: Okay.
19: What's the worst feeling in the world? Is it being depressed? Is it sorrow when you lose a loved one? I think for me, the worst feeling in the world is when I take a nice, hot, long shower, and I'm done, and I step one foot out of the shower, and I realize I have to take a shit. I think... I think that's gotta be the worst, right? Like, I literally get mad at my asshole. Do you know what I'm talking about? I feel like my mom yelling at me when I was a little kid. Like, I just cleaned up over there!
20: Tough economy. It is tough. The tough economy is tough. You know what I've noticed? The tough economy, the hookers are getting pushy. Have you guys noticed this? Oh, man, so pushy. I got propositioned by these two hookers the other night, and these were like real hookers, too. Yeah, none of this Hollywood bullshit. You know, you guys know the difference, right? Yeah, a real hooker, she never looks like, you know, fucking Elizabeth Shue in Leaving Las Vegas. She always looks more like, I don't know, Precious on Halloween or something. Just gross. And look, let me be clear. I do not have anything against gross women. How could I? I love all women, pretty, ugly, fat, thin. If you're into this, I'm into you. Oh, you like fat dudes with hair on their neck? You're my type. So if you're gross, if you are, and you want to prance around like you're sexy, God bless you, you know? Please, hit on me at the bar. I'm flattered, you know? I will probably go home with you, but I ain't paying for it. I think I mentioned I'm Jewish. I'll pay you with my dick. That's it. So whatever, these two roll up, right? And they're the real deal. They've got all of it. They've got the fake nails, the bad weave, that like comically small rubber miniskirt looks like it should be around a bundle of asparagus. You know, mesh stockings stretched to the limit like they caught a whale in the tuna net. You know what I mean? Real whores. Just very tempting. So they roll up in their Honda Civic. This is their pitch now, man. They go, hey, baby, where's the party at? I was like, I don't know. So then that's their in. They're like, well, get in, party with us. I'm like, no, thank you. Then they decided to really put it out there. One of them goes, hey, you know, for $20 you could get that dick sucked. In case I don't already know what we're talking about, right? The most, I felt like I was at the movie theater. The guy at the box office was like, hey man, you know, for $10.50 you could see the black swan. Like, I get it, you're whores, I understand, I know. You know what's going on? So whatever, I don't bite, and man, they get pissed off. They're so desperate. One of them goes, what are you, gay? Like, that's the only reason I wouldn't want to party with them. Oh, you don't want to get in the car with the two most horrible things you've ever seen? Get robbed, probably murdered, homo. I don't even know why they picked me. Like, I don't think I look like the kind of guy who has $20. So. Hey, you guys have been great. I'll leave you with this. Good night.
18: Mike Leibovitz, everybody!
0: Although I think at some point it should be all right to like stereotype. I think there should be like a look that you can give somebody when you're like, dude, in this situation, it's all right if you stereotype me. And that look should be this. Imagine how much time it would save if you could just go somewhere and you're at a Chinese restaurant and the Chinese guy comes out to me and he's like, oh, Mr. Timms, welcome to the China Palace. Would you like a portobello mushroom special or would you like the shrimp fried rice? Shrimp fried rice it is, Mr. Timms, shrimp fried rice. Would you like hot tea or would you like some strawberry Kool-Aid? Oh, strawberry Kool-Aid, strawberry Kool-Aid it is, Mr. Timms. You gonna get my bill right or you gonna fuck my bill up tonight? Oh. Those situations, it's all right to stereotype. So white people, go out to your black friends and be like, hey! And they'll be like, what the fuck are you doing? Skinny black comic told me it was okay to do that. They're like, he don't speak for all of us. I'm sorry.
21: 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You are listening to Steve Tuohy and Tony Carr at Chicago's Comedy Scene Radio. And now that I've said that, hopefully they will return my son safe and unharmed.
22: Like when I go out to a local bar, it blows my mind to this day that like the lines, when the lines are long to go to the bathroom, and there's always a young girl who's like, "Do you mind if I cut?" And these all these guys are, because they're all trying to get laid, and they're all like, "Oh yeah, go ahead." And I'm always like, no, not so fast. Nah, I gotta pee too, lady. You wait, I wait. We're grown-ups. And they're always like, "You're a dick," and I'm like, "Yes, I am." Just. That's what you get. You don't get to use ours. We can't use your bathroom. We can't. That's so weird. We're not allowed to use a woman's bathroom. You can't use ours. And why, though, by the way? I don't know if you've ever seen the inside of a woman's bathroom. A fucking tornado has gone off inside of there. I don't know what kind of shitstorm happens inside of women's bathrooms. And they won't let us in there. And then they go, oh, because you pee on the seat. No, we don't pee on the seat. If you live with someone who pees on the seat, it's because they hate your guts. It's because when you're gone, he's like, a fucking Karen telling me what to do. Bitch. Bitch. You get the groceries, you bitch. That's why. Because he doesn't like you. We get with an aiming stick, okay? We don't pee on the seat on accident. So I think it's bullshit. I think this is the craziest thing. And we could eliminate this if we just took the stalls out of men's bathrooms at bars. Take the stalls out. Take them out. Just put a bunch of urinals in there. Fuck, for men, it could be a hole in the ground. We don't give a shit what we have to pee into. But you never need stalls. You just don't need them. It would eliminate that problem of women getting to use our bathroom, unless a woman can come in and pee in the urinal, and then I want to see it. If you can do that, I want to see it. Then cut ahead. If you can do that, I'd love to see it. But it eliminates that problem and the other problem, which is there should never be stalls at men's bathrooms in bars in the first place. Because who the fuck is taking a poop at the bar? You're pooping at the bar, we'll all say. You're pooping at the bar, Steve. You're gonna poop at the bar. Go home, you fucking animal. You're gonna poop here, you pig. You're gonna poop here. I've never been to a bar where I'm like, you know what, I love this place. I should poop here. I'm gonna poop here. Pack it up and go home, you pig. Pack it up. Poop at the bar. You're gross. You're a gross person. You hold it like a grown-up. You hold it. If you are pooping at a bar that I'm at, I will go in there, I'll look under, I'll walk out, and I'll go, blue Adidas! The guy who's pooping here is wearing blue Adidas! And I'll leave and let you sit with your mistake. Sit with what you did. You nasty idiot. You're gross!
1: A little bit about me. I do have an office job to make ends meet. And yesterday, the CEO of my company was in town. He got us all together in the boardroom, and he told us that we did good this year. We've done good. We made a lot of money in the first two quarters. And we're like, sweet. Maybe we're gonna get a raise. Like, whoa, you guys didn't make that much money. Yeah, I got a coworker. She's transgender. She was born a man, now a woman. And when she heard we weren't getting a raise, it was like a straw that broke the camel's back. It's dead silent in the boardroom, right? She just yells at our CEO, let's go fuck yourself. Yeah, you guys laughed. It was awkward as shit in there. Nobody knew what to do, but my eyes lit up. Because it was the first time in my life that I got to say with zero irony, can you believe the balls on that shit? Yeah, it was pretty funny, but now I'm looking for a new job. I drive everywhere that I can go for comedy because I got a fear of flying. I think it's because my parents had me watch La Bamba at a young age, so. When you crisscross the country, you see a lot of road signs, a lot of billboards, and not all winners. I was going to a show in Indiana. At the 65 stop in Indiana, if you've ever driven by there, there's a sign that says, hell is real. Yeah, I'm like, yeah, I'm in Indiana, duh. Like, is that a warning or your state motto? But the worst one that I've ever seen, we've got here in Illinois. We have the worst road sign I've seen in the country. And we've all seen it. It's in the construction zones. It says, hit a worker, and you're going to get 14 years in jail. 14 years. Every worker is worth 14 years, you say. Like, you hit an engineer or a supervisor, fine. You're going to go to prison. I'll accept that. But you hit that guy whose only job is to hold the slow down sign. Like, that's probation. Actually, you know what your punishment should be? Now that you hit him, now you replace him, you hold that sign for a second. You take the risk. Oh, man. I turned 36 last week, and 36 is not old. I hate when my friends in my mid-30s are like, we're so old. And I'm like, dude, shut up. We got fat. That's why shit hurts. So, like, man, I just when I was in college, I was in great shape when I was in college. I used to be disciplined and would work out like 6 days a week at 6 a.m. in the morning. I had that Brad Pitt in Fight Club V muscle, so just point to your dick, right? That awesome. Walk around with confidence, and now I'm not looking at the shit, man. It looks like a U. I had a B, and now I got a U. It's getting bad, because last week, or like, oh, about 4 weeks ago, I passed out trying to cut my toenails. Right? Like, I started okay, and I got a big one, close. But what started to get challenging is when you start rotating, going down the line, and the fat starts going in under your rib cage. And then, like, you start playing now, you go, oh, shit! I think the buddy's not even pedicures. I'm like, I'm gonna go this. Yeah. Oh man, my littlest is 4 years old. My little boy, he's 4 years old, and he loves the movie Black Panther. He saw that movie and it made a big impact on him. And I know it made an impact on him. Because about 5-6 weeks ago, we had an African family move into our building, and they had twin little 6-year-old boys. And my son, he saw them, he goes, Daddy, look! They look like little T'Challas. But that's adorable. Like, okay, good one. All right, that's kind of cute. All right, cool. Could have been worse, but all right. Take it. But like a few weeks after that, I had a TV delivered, and the FedEx guy, he's a young, good-looking, African-American, trim gentleman, and my son, he starts losing his mind. He's like, Daddy, he looks like Black Panther. Is that T'Challa? Is that the Black Panther? Right? And the FedEx guy, he was cool. give them a Wakanda forever, make my kids stay, or at a high five, I'm like, oh, all right. Recently, the miner that we shop at hired an African-American greeter. I think you know where this is going. And we walk in, my son was like, Daddy, that looks like Black Panther. That's the

0: we're trying to find activities to do to run up the clock until one of us dies. And she asked me earlier this year, she's like, do you want to go apple picking? I'm like, we're both Mexican.
1: Now, if your reaction to that joke was negative, I have a little song for you. Because you didn't see that that joke is about me having the best intentions. How can you see the best in yourself if you can't see the best in others? If you can't see the good in others, how will you see it in you? How can you see the best in yourself if you can't see the best in others? If you can't see the good in others, how will you see it in you? What would be my greatest weakness? Here are a few of my favorites.

0: you know?
1: Take a moment, really think about it. You know what I mean? Just think about it. Or imagine for a moment.
0: And I'm the weirdest person in the world at that moment. I am a weary traveler in the skies.
1: With wings on my head.
0: I look like a Vader D who got fired earlier on in the day. And had to finish a shift to get paid.
1: I have ketchup bottles for legs. Now everyone imagine me. Everyone imagine me.
0: Too real or not real enough? Again, I was playing myself in that hypothetical situation, and I said, TJ, I just want to tell you, you shouldn't be embarrassed at all about how you vomited in public last night, because in this day and age, so few people do what they say they're going to do. And you did. When you said, you guys, I'm going to throw up, you did. You threw up upwards into the air, and you can consider this letter a certificate of friendship for the rest of our lives. Sincerely.

0: way through. Ladies and gentlemen, coming to the stage, Vic Pandya.
1: I don't like the fact that I look like I sell rugs. I see some people look confused. Clearly I'm Indian, but I'm not Dunkin' Donuts Indian. But at the same time, I look way too stupid to be a doctor or an engineer. So I fall in this weird in-between category of upscale merchant.
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3: I try to go to the gym now. That's my thing. I try to go. It's hard. It's not always fun. I go to the gym every day, though. I try to go every day for 2 hours every day. Yeah. 20 minutes of that's just me untangling my earbuds. But after that, why are they so fucking tangly all the time? You ever get your earbuds tangled up in your keys? You're just like, fuck! Guess I'm calling into work today. I don't know. I don't have time to solve this puzzle the universe just threw.

0: 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You go to the gym for 2 hours every day. What, do you want to look like a bodybuilder? Yeah. A female bodybuilder. 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I'm not that big. Like, I don't want to look like a male bodybuilder. Those guys look fucking crazy. 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This is your life? That's what you want to look like? Just all the time? Just bowed up like the head of a cobra all day? Just... Like, have a piece of pizza. 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Taking life way too serious. Because they look crazy. Because now there's all these, like, synthetic things you can take. You can buy at the mall. And every male bodybuilder just looks insane. You ever see one on the front of a magazine? They just look fucking nuts. They're all just round and veiny. It just looks like someone's squeezing a pair of balls. That's what they look like. Just a freshly squeezed set of balls. They're always screaming, like, ah! Like, why is there a screaming set of balls on the front of that magazine? There are children in this checkout line. Female bodybuilders, though. Ooh, let's talk about them. Have you thought about them in a while? Now's the time, everybody. Picture a female bodybuilder in your head. Just picture one. Yeah. Are they hot? What do you think, fellas? No? Suit yourself, fellas, all right? Listen, I like the type of chick that looks like she can put a permanent kink in your crank with one Kegel. You know what I mean? Dead me. That's what I say. Dead me, mama. Put some press on that puss. A female bodybuilder? I would date one. Absolutely. Think of all the practical uses for that. Like, babe, this phone book's too big to fit in the drawer. Can you tear it in half for me really quick? You're so strong. That's sexy. I want to come home from work and have someone so excited to see me that when I walk through the door, they pick me up and prop me up onto a kitchen counter and then grab the nape of my neck and start aggressively Frenching me, just like, ah, ah, ah. I'm like, I want to watch a horror movie with you tonight because you make me feel safe. I just want to feel safe, you know? I want someone to pick me up and flip me upside down in a standing 69 like this. Like, ah, ah. Oh, you guys don't have dreams out here in Detroit? You don't have a bucket list? Okay. Just fucking, ah, ah. My legs are flying all over the place. My fucking feet are getting caught in the ceiling fan. I'm like, I don't give a shit. This is amazing. What a wild ride. Listen, all right, there would be some drawbacks, everyone, okay? There would be a few drawbacks to dating a female bodybuilder. I'll admit it. It's not all creatine and rainbows, everybody. There would be a few drawbacks. Like, you would get those phone calls while she's at the gym. She's at the gym for like 8 hours every day because that's what she does. You're just at home being a good boyfriend, doing boyfriend stuff for her. Your phone rings. Oh, hey, what's up, babe?
1: Oh, hey, what's up?
0: Nothing. I'm just making you some whole wheat cupcakes, the healthy ones that you like so much.
1: Oh, that sounds delicious. My big boy making me my favorite cupcakes. Someone's gonna get it when I get home. Someone's gonna get it good, yeah. My big boy making my cupcakes at home, yeah. Yeah.
0: Yeah, listen, when are you coming home? It's getting dark and I'm scared.
1: I just gotta do like 10 more squats and then you'll be in my arms.
0: Squats? That's hot. Can I listen?
1: Sure. Oh, one, oh, two, oh.
0: You get it. You guys get it. Okay. Okay. would date a female bodybuilder. I would marry a female bodybuilder. I would have children with a female bodybuilder. I would feel a hell of a lot more comfortable having daughters if I had a female bodybuilder for a wife, okay? Because as a dad, that's my job to intimidate any boy that my little girl brings home. But if I have a female bodybuilder for a wife, now there's two of us, right? We're Malibu and Zap. We're a gladiator family around these parts. Plus, I'm not that big. I don't know if I could intimidate some jock my little girl dates. I gotta meet some kid. He's bigger than me. I gotta get introduced to him on prom night. He's just a fucking giant. Just like, oh, hey, how's it going? What's your name? Chip? Eh. Good to meet you, Chip. I hear you're king of the football team. Is that correct, Chip? Oh, that's cool. What are you about, 6'5"? 6'9"? Holy shit. Okay. Why don't you go ahead and have a seat there, Chip? You're gonna learn a few things about this family. What's that, Chip? Yeah, I'm 5'9". That's correct, 5'9". You know who else was 5'9"? Bruce Lee. What's that? That didn't intimidate you? No? Perhaps you should meet my wife, Olga. Then Olga comes crashing through the drywall like a fucking freight train, just like, ah! Ah, she's chained to the radiator, right? She takes a bite out of a dead dog for no reason at all. I'm like, she can pull your spine through your dick hole with her bare hands, so have my daughter home by 11.
2: My last name's Gonzalez, and I'm white. We can talk about that for a second. I took Spanish class for about 8 years of my life, and I always had Hispanic women be my teachers. And it would always be the very first day of class. They would go down the attendance sheet for the very first time, get to my name, and completely lose their mind. They're just like, Abramson, Butler, Gonzalez, Donde? Donde está mi hijo? Mi sangre, donde? That's when I always had to burst her bubble. It's just my dumb white face like, hola! Estamos all up in this bitch, what? I mean, KK, all right. I call dibs on a Spanish name Nacho, everybody. I love nachos. Gotta call me Nacho. Senora Rita, why are you crying? Broke her heart every time. This actually happened. I was in high school. I was in math class, and my counselor shows up, and she pulls me out of class. And she's got this huge grin on her face. And I think I'm in trouble. And she goes, Ricky, I got incredible news. We've decided to give you the Latino Student of the Year Award. And she was not anticipating my response, which was, no, you can't do this to me. I'm white. I'm clearly white. Please don't do this to me. And it's not like I'm ashamed of being part Hispanic, but I'm by no means Hispanic enough to win a Latino Student of the Year Award. And it's not even like I went to an all-white high school either, where they're just like, ooh, who do we give this to? Ricky's the closest. Just give it to him. That's fine. Like, there were many well-deserving actual Latino students. But the funniest part is they wanted to know if I could accept the honor at the Latino Heritage Award ceremony. So I'm envisioning this sold-out auditorium full of actual Hispanic families. It's this beautiful ceremony where they get to the main event where they announce Latino Student of the Year and just disappointment across hundreds of people as they just see my dumb white face like, woo, I did it! Hooray for me! Nope, nobody? Okay. Part of me really wanted to do it, though, because I've always been the biggest pro wrestling fan ever, and it's always been my dream to be a bad guy wrestler. That's always been my dream, and I thought that would be the perfect moment to live my dream, pretend to be a villain and a bad guy wrestler, and just really heal it up. Like, they announce my name, I walk on stage, I'm like, that's right, bitches, I'm fucking white. Mwah. Say hello to the bad guy. Oh, you take our jobs, we take your trophies. Like to thank White Baby Jesus. All right. Suck it. Suck it. Didn't do that, but it would have been fun.
3: So now that I've become a father, I've come to realize that your parents don't really prepare you for when you're going to become a parent. Because they think it's funny. I went to my dad and said, hey, Dad, I'm about to be a father. He goes, I said, man, what's so funny? He said, you're about to find out. And so far, 6 months has been the roughest time for me, you know, for the 6 months, you know, the baby thinks they can do anything, but their body's still developing. So they can't really do much, and my son's favorite thing to do is to stand up. So I spent hours holding him up. And this one particular time, I was holding him up, and my arms started to get tired. So I go to put him down, but babies are kind of stubborn, they work on their own time. So I go to pick him up to put him down, and he lock his leg. Yeah, babies lock their legs, so you can't put him down. So I'm picking him up, he locking his knee. I'm trying it again, still picking him up, he still locking his knee. Now I'm getting mad, now I'm chop blocking the back of his knee, he's trying to get him to sit down. To make a long story short, I got an open child protective services case. Found out you can't really chop block your shit like those knees. But see, babies, they'll get you back, especially in their own little way. Tell you how he got me back. It was early in the morning. I feel a little hand rip across my face. Open my eyes, he got a big smile on his face. I'm like, oh, that's daddy's boy. And he's giggling and laughing, grabbing my teeth and my tongue. Got his whole hand in my mouth. We cracking up, having a good old time, right? And I look at the time, I'm like, man, we gotta get up and get dressed. I get up. He done took his diaper off, pissed in his hand, and he been putting it in my mouth all morning. I wanted to punch him, but I already got a case.
4: I was watching the NFL draft a couple weeks ago. A commercial came on, said now you could wear what the pros are wearing. Like, that's ridiculous, right? How silly would I look in cornrows and handcuffs? Like, I can't pull that off. No way. You know? Yeah. Well, there was the one time with Sergio, but we were not going out anywhere. That was stay at home Friday night, pizza night. And I know that because that was my favorite night of the week, so that's how I can remember it so vividly.
5: Let's put your hands together for Mr. Tony Carr.
6: How you guys doing? Woo! All right, how's Vigo? Nice. All right, what do you guys think of these jeans? Ow! Woo! Baby Gap, $11. You know, they have big and tall stores, right? Why don't they have short and scrawny stores? It's real hard for me to feel good about the, you know, shopping in the kids' department. So I put it off, and I put it off. Eventually I go, trying some stuff on, think I look good, until I notice I have a Winnie the Pooh over here on the side of my shirt. You know, it's worse than shopping for regular clothes? Shopping for a suit. You guys are wearing kids' suits now, all the pockets are real. Why would they do that? I'll tell you why. So when I'm on a date, the girl's like, hey, can you carry my lipstick and keys? I have to say no and guarantee I'm not going to get laid. I have come up with a solution. I always carry my Tigger backpack. So I do date a girl that's a little bit younger than me. Sometimes that causes a problem for us. On the weekends, I want to lay around and watch a DVD. She wants to play with her dollies in color. I love uncomfortable laughter. She's also 5 inches taller than me. It's ridiculous. But I would never get rid of her. I never know when I'm going to eat something off the top shelf. And when we go out, she wears 4-inch heels. What kind of sick, angry bitch wants to be 9 inches taller than her date? We'll be out and she'll be like, you never look at my eyes. You're staring at my tits. I'm not staring at her tits. I'm trying to look over her tits to see her damn eyes.
7: I got that.
6: So I recently got engaged.
8: Yeah.
6: Thank you. I had my girl take, we took a compatibility test to make sure we were going to be together forever. Have you guys heard about these?
7: Oh, yeah. Mm-hmm. Oh, yeah.
6: Pregnancy test? She failed. We're engaged now. So, I have a daughter now. She's 16 months now. She has more clothes than me and my fiance combined. Every time my girl leaves the house, she comes home with little dresses, bows, shoes, socks, just every little cute thing you can strap to my daughter, we have. Every time she leaves the house. Now, when I go out shopping, you know, I come home with t-shirts, jeans, you know, practical clothes. You know, I dress her like a little tomboy. My girl's like, you can't do that. We're gonna end up with a little lesbian on our hands. I said, well, we'll have a common interest. And I figure by the time she's 12, I'm gonna start getting her hand-me-downs. You gotta be practical, am I right? So comedy's not paying the bills. I do have a real job. Anybody want to guess what I do for a living? I'm not a UFC fighter. I don't stand on top of wedding cakes. I'm a security guard. No shit, I'm not even making this up. My best friend got me the job. Let me tell you about my best friend. He's a martial arts instructor. He owns his own karate school. He's a former Marine that's been through two wars. And he's a Cook County cop, which makes him a legal racist. And he works security as well. When he's doing security, he's hoping there's a problem. He wants somebody to break in so he can use his skills. I'm a 110-pound comic. What am I going to do if someone breaks in? Tell them dick jokes and tickle them until they leave? Just a little side note, when I used to tell that joke, I used to say I was a 120-pound comic, and people used to argue with me in the middle of the joke. That's fucked up, right? So, anybody care about the Tiger Woods scandal? No? It was like big news for a while, right? Tiger Woods scandal, I didn't really care about it, but I'm a comic. I figured, hey, maybe I should do some current events. So I was trying to write jokes as the scandal came out, which was a problem because it changed like every 4 hours. So I stopped when he got to 9 girlfriends. You guys want to hear the last joke I wrote about Tiger Woods?
7: Yeah.
6: All right. So 9 girls have come out and said they've had sex with Tiger Woods. Have you seen these girls? Have you heard interviews with these girls? Talk about a rough 18 holes. The front nine was a breeze, but the back nine was rough. That's a mathematical anal sex joke. You're not getting that on the Tonight Show. Is there anybody here on a blind date? Don't go on blind dates. Last time I was on a blind date, the girl was so ugly, I took my contacts out before I slept with her. It's better than dating the blind. They're so needy. Oh man, if you didn't like that part of the joke, hang on. They're always asking so many dumb questions. Do I look nice? How's my hair? How's my makeup? Where are we? Is there another girl here? Is that my sister? And so the first time I told that joke, it was in a packed comedy club. And there was a birthday party going on for a blind girl. Ladies and gentlemen, I got heckled by a blind girl. She wasn't facing the right direction, but that shit still hurt. So I talked to her after the show. I'm like, you're in a comedy club. Don't you see why it's funny? You're looking at this all wrong. Can't you see it from my point of view? She fires back at me with, don't worry, I don't let the little shit bother me. Funny, right? So I asked her out. We went out a couple times. Well, I didn't take her out. My friend took her out, but she thought it was me. I couldn't take her out. Her hair was a mess. Her makeup was all crazy. Her sister was a snob. It wasn't going to work out. All right, I'm going to end on this one here. Did you guys read the paper on this last Sunday that a guy had to have surgery to have a pager removed from his hindquarters? Did you guys hear about this? He put a pager in his ass. He'd call it. It'd vibrate, and that's how he masturbated. This guy's got some problems, am I right? Am I right?
8: Yeah.
6: I mean, who the hell still has a pager? There's an app for that. All right, guys, we need the host up here. Thank you very much.
9: 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Relax. We're joking.
10: 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I don't need your conversation. Just let me do the entertaining. I don't come to where you work, at Bed Bath & Beyond, and tell you how to stack candles. 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I forgot, but I met him on Tinder.
11: Thank you so much, Jamie. 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
12: My mom was very intense, though. No sex talk. She just tried to scare me out of sex. She told me if I had premarital sex, I would die of AIDS. That's what she told me, right? Wild, wild shit. Not how that works. But I'm telling you this to explain how afraid I was of dick. And this next joke, I actually don't know if it's a joke. It could just be a secret, I'm telling you people. This is how afraid I was. The first time I gave a dude a hand job, I just took plan B. I literally don't know what I thought was going to happen. It was going to crawl down my arm like Venom and Spider-Man. I was like, it's taking over my body. Like, I just panicked. Not good. Eventually, I did figure it out and started dating dudes, which, like, I don't know, man. I went through a lot of scumbags. Which I don't know if any of the dudes in here do this, but, like, if you're trying to have sex with a woman, be honest about it. Do not lie, because it is so obvious and it is embarrassing. I had a guy text me once at 2 in the morning. Hey, you want to come over? We don't have to have sex. We can just talk. I was like, buddy, if I spend $50 for a cab ride at 2 a.m. and I don't get laid, I'm going to lose my mind. Are you kidding me? What? I was like, you think I'm going to take a cab just to hear you speak? You're not Socrates. He was a 27-year-old improv manager that pronounced spaghetti, spaschetti. There's no way. I don't know. One of my guy friends was trying to explain it. He's like, no, dating is hard for dudes. You don't get it. He was complaining to me about whiskey dick. This is what killed me. He was like, no, Sub, it's real. I go on a date, I get nervous, I drink a lot, and then if I'm lucky enough to get her back, I can't get it up, it sucks. I was like, you're gonna complain about that to me? Do you have any idea how lucky you are? Do you have any idea how many mistakes I could have avoided if every time I drank, my vagina didn't work? Do you have any idea how many wedding DJs I would not have slept with? One, I regret everything, DJ Love Ice. I regret everything.

they were to please.

0: I had to get my teeth cleaned. Since I don't have health insurance, I went to this college in Brooklyn where you pay $10 for a 19-year-old to fuck around in your mouth. She did not know what she was doing at all. She was just hurting me and making it uncomfortable. She had the real dentist supervisor. Should I hurt him like this? No, you should hurt him like this. Put him in the ultimate pain. If you want to put him in ultimate pain, he's only in medium pain. My gum started bleeding because that's what things do when they're attacked viciously. She tried to give me some advice. She said, you know, when your gums bleed, that's not a good thing. Oh, for real? I thought that meant prosperity and good fortune. I thought that meant everything good in life is going to happen to me forever and ever. I'll tell a story. In 2005, all of a sudden, my balls started hurting. Really bad. I had this awful pain in my balls. And I didn't know where it came from. It just came out of nowhere, and it was kicking it. And I was like, pain, you need to leave. Right now, get out of my balls. And Payne was like, no, I'm gonna kick it for a while. This is comfortable. Give me a blanket and a toothbrush. I'm spending the night. And I was like, no, you aren't, Payne. I got some ice. I put ice on Payne. I said, Ice, can you get Payne out of here? And Ice was like, I'll see what I can do. And I put ice on the Payne. And Payne was like, that's not gonna work, Ice. You need to get something better. It was horrible. It felt like somebody was using my balls as a boxing speed bag. You know how the boxers be like, boom. They always do that big punch at the end, like, bow. Like, look how good I am at hitting shit that doesn't move. So I had to go to the ER and get it checked out. It was horrible. Said, Doc, what's going on? He said, Hannibal, you have testicular torsion. That means that your left nut isn't getting any oxygen. If we don't do surgery tonight, your left nut might die. I said, first of all, doctor, I say nut, you say testicle, be a goddamn professional here. Secondly, how do I deal with a situation like that? When you're a teenager, there's pamphlets, don't deal with peer pressure, don't drink, don't do drugs, but there's no pamphlet or seminar on what to do when your left nut might die on a random Tuesday. In December, I had to get the surgery because I'm not trying to do the Lance Armstrong stuff for the rest of my life. I need both of mine so I can put my balls on girls' bangs. Ball on bang just doesn't sound right, so... First was the ultrasound. This girl was like, we'll take a few pictures. Take some pictures. She was taking pictures for like 15 minutes. Well, how many angles do you need? This ain't a GQ photo shoot. This is my life we're talking about. And so I was like, can I see some of the pictures? I wanted to see some of the pictures, see the work she's doing. She was like, no, you can't see any of the pictures. It's like, well, I can't see pictures of my own balls. What is the world coming to? I didn't sign a release form or anything, and you don't own the rights to these images. The next stop was anesthesia. They gave me that. It's very strong. It's so strong, they give it to you, and somebody can go inside of your ball sack, and you won't even wake up. You won't even stir a little bit, like, hey, what y'all guys doing? What is up? They just did the surgery while I was asleep. And I woke up, I was wearing whatever very small sumo wrestlers would wear. Like I had an Asian wrestling thong on. Like if there was a super light heavyweight division, I was wearing whatever they wore. They put me in that. I wouldn't have proved to that if I wasn't drugged up. I was like, what is this? They trimmed me up. It looked better trimmed up. That was, put a lot of gauze on it. Gave me some Vicodin. You know how much it costs to get that? $17,000. That's how much it costs to get testicular torsion fixed. So now, when a girl is licking my balls, I'm like, yo, you know you got $17,000 in your mouth right now. That's the only way to end that story. I don't have any kids because I wear condoms most of the time. Nobody wears condoms all the time. Society was built on unprotected sex. That's why we all here, because of our institution. But I do have a theory about lifestyles condoms. I think lifestyles condoms are working together with the people that make the morning after pill. Because lifestyles condoms always break, then you have to take it to get the morning after pill. I'm like, yo, this is not the lifestyle I'm trying to live. This is not the lifestyle I want in Walgreens at 9 in the morning with a chick I don't even like that much. This is not the life. It's not ideal. They owe me like $45 times three. Those things are effective. I call them zygote killers. Zygote killers, keeping babies out of my life and allowing me the free time and disposable income to pursue my dreams. Zygote killers.
1: I had an old football buddy in town recently. He was having a birthday, so we took him to a... He wanted to go to a strip club. He's never been, wanted to go. We're going to a strip club, you know? Which is a place I have never really understood, you know? To get a bunch of your boys together. Come on, fellas! Let's go tease ourselves. Let's get a hot tease going. Just you, me, and the boys. He wanted a lap dance, right? The ultimate tease, you know? Where we can get my buddy as close to sex as possible. But then he won't have sex. Happy birthday. I gave that to you, man. Almost sex. Fuck you. I hate you. That's your punishment. You almost have sex. Ha ha ha ha. I don't know why anybody gets a lap dance. Why would you have anybody? Like, I've never gotten close to sex, not had sex, and then left with, like, a positive attitude. I haven't walked out of that sitch like, oh, well, it's just the journey that matters. Not the outcome. It was just nice to have a boner for a little while. And then let it go away on its own. No, every time I got close to sex, not had sex, I always wind up in a Dairy Queen. Just knocking cones out of kids' hands. Ah!
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4: That's when I go to all these countries, like, I don't know where any of them are at. Like, when I go, I didn't learn about countries in school, all right? It's not my fault. I learned about Tennessee. I learned about the states that touched us in case they attacked. And then I was told the rest was Europe, and that's where the gays are made. So, yeah, I had a different book. My teacher brought his own book to class. He was fired. He got fired pretty quickly. I've been to Bahrain. Y'all know Bahrain? I went over there. I have a pretty decent fan base in Bahrain. It's really starting to take off. And that's what... No, I don't know. It's not. I didn't even know I went to Bahrain. I told people I went to Saudi Arabia, Bahrain. I thought it was, like, there. Like, they're like... I was like, yeah, I was in Bahrain, Saudi Arabia. They're like, you know Bahrain's its own country. I was like, are they now? Good for them, all right? Good for them. When I went there, this was like 6 years ago. We did Comedy for the Troops, and that was like one of the stops. So we stayed in an army base, but in Bahrain, you could actually leave the base and go to like downtown, you know, Bahrain. I don't know. So they're like, look, it's safe. Just don't draw attention to yourself. So they're like, don't wear like American t-shirts. And I was like, all right, that makes sense. No American t-shirts. What are you guys going to do about the white on my skin? That's probably going to be the issue. Like, I don't want them to come up like, excuse me, are you Muslim? Yeah, Southern Muslim, actually. My dad was a deacon, so. I went to Iraq. When you go to Iraq, we went to like some tiny bases. And the troops, they just have to build them. So it's all makeshift stuff. They just had pipes dug in the ground. And that's what they would pee into. If they did the other, they had a bag. They called it a wag bag. It's like pretty awkward. Because I went up to a soldier. I was like, hey, where's your restroom at? And he was like, you got to go number one or number two. And I was like, well, I don't really see how that's your business. And to be honest with you, I might mix it up. So, yeah. Oh, I don't know. Why don't you let me decide, all right? We have barely made eye contact. I don't feel comfortable with this. I don't.
5: I'm Gen X. And that means my entire life, I was told, no one cares what you think, shut up and deal with it. Yeah. So that is how I go through life. I don't complain about things, I just internalize them. Probably gonna give me cancer someday, but that's what I do. For example, the Kardashians. I don't like the Kardashians, I think they're a bunch of vapid whores. Not really a joke, it's just how I feel about them. But I don't complain about them. I don't get on Twitter like, you shouldn't watch their show, you shouldn't buy their cosmetics. No, I ignore them. I ignore them, they ignore me. They're billionaires. I only have health insurance because of my wife. We're the same.
6: I smoke too much weed. It's true, I smoke so much weed, my roommate gets mad at me. She's like, don't you have a life? And I'm like, life. I have Mortal Kombat on my iPhone. I don't even need skill to play the game. I sit there, I tap the screen all day, it encourages me as I play. It's like, excellent. Impressive. I want that post to follow me around all the time. When I pay a bill on time, excellent. When I get a girl's phone number, impressive. When I'm driving down the street, someone cuts me off, finish it.
7: Here's something I believe we could all agree on, we could all get together on. I believe that there are no bigger scumbags on the planet Earth than deadbeat dads. No bigger scumbags, right? We all agree on that. No bigger scumbags. How do you have a child and then walk out on that child? You know? It's like, what if that kid becomes famous? Right? Like, how dumb does Eminem's dad have to feel? Right? How dumb does that guy have to feel? Famous rapper Eminem, we all know, his dad left him when he was just a baby. That guy's got to feel like the biggest moron in the world right now. He's probably working in some piece of shit Michigan warehouse somewhere. All of his friends give him a hard time at lunch, as they should, right? Just like, hey, Mr. Mathers, you talked to your son recently? No, you haven't talked to him? Okay. Well, I just heard him on the radio, and he says you're a cocksucker. That's what he says. Yeah. For like 8 albums in a row, he's been saying that shit. Yeah, like 20 songs. What, you didn't know the kid could rhyme before you walked out on him forever? Nice parenting. Should have read to him. How about that? Here's a little side note. I love Eminem. Big Eminem fan. But dude, you got to calm down, bud. You got to relax. Have you heard Eminem's latest album? He's still angry in every song. It's like, you're worth $150 million. Relax. Nobody's taking Haley. Okay? Child Services has given up on that fight. All right, you won. Just take it easy. She's like 28 now, too, by the way. She's fine. And leave Dr. Dre alone. He's got headphones money. He doesn't need you at the moment, okay? He's like 70. Just let him relax. You bothered him enough. Here's another example of a horrible deadbeat dad, LeBron James's father. Look, whether you like him or not, you gotta admit, LeBron James is an amazing basketball player. He's great. His dad left him when he was 18 months old. So I've gotta ask this question. How do you walk out on an 18-month-old baby that already has a size 7 shoe? How do you do that? You didn't see a future there, really? You didn't wanna hang out, assess the situation a little bit further? Little Bron's doing windmill dunks on a play school rim, you didn't wanna... No one's saying stay with his mom. Just drive the kid to practice, you know? There's a contract coming. read the writing on the wall. I mean, say what you will about Michael Jackson's dad being a psycho, but at least he was there. Yeah, that's right. Crazy Joe Jackson stuck around. He literally beat success into his kids. That's right, and if you think about it, all of Michael Jackson's dance moves, all of MJ's dance moves, he's playing defense. He gets it from the old man. They're defensive dance moves. They're all like, back up, Papa. Right, they're all, protect the balls, right? He's gotta cover the nuts. They're all a lot of kicks, a lot of like. For those of you listening to the CD, I just did some sick fucking MJ moves, okay? Come to a goddamn live show. You'll appreciate it. Some really great MJ moves.
8: Amazing show tonight. Let's get another round of applause for Rebecca Gibson and Jordan Holmes. And we got more Mike Wiley!
9: Okay, thank you. I'll do a little bit more, huh? A little bit more. This is a joke I wrote for a girl. Long ago, during the Megurian Age, and towards the end of the reign of Thronmar the Destructor, the mighty king's army ransacked the city of Lorenfeld as Thranma himself rummaged through the castle's tower he had just taken by the blade. He came upon a certain black book, occult pictographs derived from an even earlier transcription of arcane scrolls, the Carmithian Chronicles. Having a certain fetish for dark magic, King Thranma retreated to his keep to peruse the pages at his leisure. There, surrounded by torchlight, he scrawled the ancient symbols from the bound leather tome using the blood of those he conquered until they adorned the stone walls of his throne room. An endeavor no mere mortal was ever meant to consummate. As he completed the final insignia, King Thranmar was greeted with a loud rumbling where emerged a great crevasse beneath his feet, a crack, if you will, in the fabric of reality, where out poured the luminescence of a million stars, to which King Thranmar lost his footing, fell into the chasm, and existed in this dimension no more. He awoke amidst the swirling void, surrounded by dark, nefarious-looking figures, maleficent, incorporeal demons that exist in the spaces from one plane to the next, and not sweet with their intentions. The first being, having blood-red eyes and jaws like 1,000 obsidian spears, with speed mathematically impossible in the physical realm, tore the flesh from the king's body in one foul swoop. King Thranmar let out a shriek so harsh it could have shattered all of the glass beneath the crust of the earth. It was at this moment another creature, larger than the grandest sun in the universe, but hotter than the brightest, seized the opportunity and traveled amidst the vibrations of the king's screams, squeezed through his vocal cords, and boiled the marrow in his bones as his muscles became molten and oozed out of every orifice in his body. And then, the third, and perhaps most frightening creature of them all, one with no detectable form, infiltrated the king's mind, where it flooded him with the madness of all the nightmares, trauma, pain of every human that has ever existed, condensed into one single moment, but stretched out into an eternity. Finally, when King Thranmar could take no more, and every molecule in his body was in sheer agony, he cried out with the last bit of strength he had left. Why hast thou chosen me? Reveal yourselves. What are you, foul phantasms, who torment me so? And at once, all of the creatures answered as one single entity with the piercing trumpet of a language not heard since all life was at the state of primordial sludge. And they shouted, "We're the aristocrats!"
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11: Holy crap, Kansas City, we sold this place out. Thank you.
12: Thank you so much. Thank you so much.
11: Oh, my gosh. I cannot thank you enough. My heart is so full tonight.

You guys like? Girl, you like to party? You're making plans right now. I can see you. Yeah, cool. I threw up on the red line the other day. Heads up, she got set. But and like the red line runs all the time, so it wasn't like early in the morning there's a hobo sleeping. It was like middle of the afternoon, there were businessmen going to work. Threw up on the red line. Obviously I was hungover. But I told everyone that I was pregnant. Less judgment, totally worked. I got a seat in the middle of rush hour traffic on the red line. I was like, oh my gosh, thank you so much. Oh, we thank you. Oh, baby kick, do you want to feel it? No, okay, please don't touch me. But I didn't like ask them, like, oh man, I don't know what they were thinking. If they were just like, man, morning sickness, that sucks. Here, please take my seat. Like, man, that pregnant girl's hungover as fuck. Poor child. Didn't ask him, ran off the train as soon as I could, and bought a Plan B pill, because I like to party. I had to buy a Plan B on a Wednesday morning, didn't know that that was a weekday purchase. Ladies, you can buy that whenever you want. I did know that you can wait 3 days before you buy that pill, and I was like, so something for slutty girls that's also kind of lazy, sign me up. Sounds great. The pharmacist didn't know either. He was just like, oh, actually, I don't think we have that today. This is the last one. You have to take it right now. Thank you so much. Appreciate that. He said, do you have any questions about taking the medicine? I was like, just swallow it and try not to disappoint my parents anymore. I think I got it. I don't think I can do that. I got in Wrigleyville a lot, so I feel like I should always take a Plan B. Yeah. I feel like everyone should take a Plan B when they're really ill. Guys, girls, doesn't matter. You know, we're here right now. Even if we're driving through, I'm like, I should probably better safe than sorry. Why is the ground so sticky? You know? It's gross. I don't think I'm ever gonna have children. He was like, that's probably a good thing. Not because I don't want, I'm just gonna treat my body so horribly. Nobody's gonna want to live there. I've never been, I'm assuming it's a mess. If it's anything like the inside of my car, it's fucking disgusting. Old magazines, one shoe, where's the other one? I don't know. I'm not wearing it. I feel like my potential children are taking tours of my uterus. And they're just like, this does not look like the pictures at all. I know the lease is only 9 months. I don't think I can make it true. It smells like Taco Bell in here. Always smells like a lot of Taco Bell. I don't care. But having said that, I am 100% Puerto Rican, so it's not like a crazy idea that I could have a child. Look at me, 22, unmarried. I could tell you guys I have 3 kids, and you'd be like, yeah. For sure, good for her. Good for her. But I don't. And I'm like, I'm not Puerto Rican, like I'm white. Like I see a lot of white people here, I get it. I'm like, you guys, I was in the Girl Scouts for 7 years. I think legally, technically, I have a Kohl's credit card. What more do you guys want to accept me? This one of your own. I did go to Puerto Rico over the summer though, and it was the worst. Because when I tell people that, everyone's like, oh my gosh, was it so great? Was it so much fun? Did you drink sangria from a waterfall? Tell me everything about it. I didn't. It did, because here's the bad part. When I go to Puerto Rico, I have to hang out with my family. So it's a different vacation than what you guys are imagining. Forgot to go to the beach because my dad and my uncle are fighting about who gets to drain the pig's blood. Don't quote. Forgot to take a picture of the waterfall because my cousin just got kicked in the face by a horse. Very real things that happened. Is there a beach? I've never been. It sounds cool, though. But then people are like, oh, well, did you get to hang out with any hot dudes?
make out with any hot dudes over there? So, no, because I'm related to all of them. Each and every one of them. But that doesn't stop them. Like, my aunt tried to set me up with my second cousin when I was over there.

0: like he was gonna lose sleep over it. And he was like, no, I get it. But like, what if she doesn't know? But what if she never knows? This isn't Freaky Friday. I didn't just wake up in my body today. Like, oh, thank you, Saint of Lincoln Avenue. Repay you. And then he, just the way he said it, like, hey, girl, you got some tiny titties. Thank you, sir, but you're homeless. I don't think my issues are the ones I need to be working on today. Maybe next week. You were just talking to a tree. But thank you. I am dating now, which is gross. It's the worst. I hate it. I hate having a boyfriend because every relationship I've ever had, first guy I ever started dating, I found him sleeping with one of my best friends. Second guy I ever started dating is now dating one of my best friends. What if I just started crying? How funny would that be? It's cool. So now with this guy, I'm like, listen, I have no more friends. I don't know what you want. What do you want? I have no money either, if that's what you're in it for. But like, he'll text me and be like, how was your day? Tell me about your day. I want to know all about your day. Like, why? Don't talk to me. I have to ask you how your day was, because it's stalking you on Facebook all day long. So I know exactly what you're doing every second of the day. And I realized that I was turning into one of those like crazy stalker girlfriends when I thought that one of my exes deleted me on Facebook. He didn't. I know you're worried. It's okay. Here's how I found that out. Nancy Drew over here found that out after I created a new Facebook profile. And I added his mother and his sister, pretending to be a 63-year-old woman looking for her high school sweetheart. Which is crazy. That's nuts. But it's also the plot to Mrs. Doubtfire, so I don't understand why it went wrong. In the movie, it's like quirky romantic. Real life, it's like crazy restraining order. Okay. And I changed my relationship status on Facebook. I got 75 likes. No, that's too many. Too many likes, guys. I should have gotten 2 likes. Should have been him and someone that was accidentally scrolling and like. It doesn't even say who it's with. Like, it could be a murderer and everyone's like, well, we're just happy you found someone. He's probably gonna murder me though. If the movie Taken has taught me anything, is that everyone will murder me. I should be dead right now. I'm worried that I'm gonna be taken. No, which is cocky, because like all the girls in those movies are like skinny, blonde hair, blue eyes. So if someone kidnapped me, I'd be like, thank you so much. I appreciate that. Wow, that's so great. But like, they don't want me. They don't want like some chubby girl in the backseat of their car asking for snacks. Like, asking them how their day was. They don't want me. I just want to talk. And like, my dad's never been to Europe, you know? He's not an ex-Marine. No one's coming to find me. I don't want to be taken, but holy shit, be so fucking easy. Yikes. Don't even book me a plane ticket to Europe. Stick me in the back seat of your car, might as well be dead. You know? No one's checking. Tell me you have dogs in your car, I'll get in by myself. How easy. Do they know any tricks? Let me in. I gotta see these dogs. Well, I'll get on this one. You guys ever have to buy a pregnancy test?
1: Yeah.
0: Cool. Everyone else just good Christians, huh? Drinking on a Tuesday. You guys ever buy a pregnancy test and then take it in the bathroom of the drugstore that you buy it in? Just me. Okay. And then you throw it out the window on the ride home so your roommates still think you're a whore. Just me. Cool. You guys ever take someone home with you and then instead of being a lady and asking them to leave, you just say, hey, let's go outside for a cigarette. And just lock the door. Go home, you know? You've learned something now. Use that, ladies. You guys ever wake up in a stranger's apartment and start taking stuff? Whatever looks most expensive. Am I right, guys? You got me. I know, I just have this stupid little rule. You guys can use it. It's just like, what is something I like to live my life by? It's every time you try and put something up my butt, I take something from your house. Interested. All right, thank you so much.
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1: I mentioned I'm married, pointed at my ring. I am. When I met my wife, we did not play the how many sex partners have you had game because I've heard that's damaging to relationships. You don't want that number in the back of your head. I don't think it matters how many people you've been with before you meet the one you love. Unless they have herpes, that means they were with one too many. So that would... My wife wasn't a virgin when I met her. I know that. She wasn't a virgin. I don't know how many people she's been with, but... And I'm okay with that. It doesn't matter to me that she wasn't a virgin. There is too much of a push for virginity in America right now, especially among the religious right. They tell women that you should not have premarital sex. If you do, it's the only kind of sex you'll have because no man will marry you. If you have sex before you're married, you're a wanton trollop whore. You're a bad person. And they go so far, these religious institutions, some of them, they say, ladies, if you absolutely have to experiment, have anal sex, that way you're still a virgin. Ladies, round of applause. Who's on board with this idea? Come on, who wants to... Who's going to jump on the butt sex train? Come on. Who? Really, no applause. None of you want to take it in the can for Christ. He died for your sins, you know. All right, round of applause from the men. Guys, who thinks it's a good idea? Who? What guy in here? Yeah. Couple of you. Get sloppy, go mudding. Actually, that was my bait and switch. Ladies, I am on your side. I think that is a horrible idea. I think it's stupid. And here's why. I love my wife. I'm happy that I'm married to her. But I don't know that we would be married today if on our first date she said to me, "Oh, I'm saving myself for marriage." And yet at the same time, because of all the ass traffic she'd had... Her poop chute looked like the Grand Canyon. I don't think I ever would have gotten down on one knee in front of her and said, "I love you. I want to spend the rest of my life with you. Will you marry me? Marry me. Marry me. Marry me." It's an echo joke. I will never divorce my wife, I'll tell you that. I'll never cheat on her. I will remain faithful to her because she tolerates me. You know, she might leave me, but I will never leave her. And I can't because she tells me flat out, she's like, "You know, you could never do better than me. I put up with you. I put up with you telling jokes like that at my expense. I put up with you talking about our sex life in graphic detail in front of rooms full of strangers. I put up with you telling strangers how after we have sex, we drape a towel between our genitals and duck waddle together into the bathroom." Just so I don't snail trail and stain our mattress.

And I said, touche. And I can see you. I don't know if you know that. I can see you. When I do that and you go like this, oh my God, that's gross. That's sex. Sex is kind of gross. Sex is messy. And if you don't understand that, you're doing it wrong. You've probably seen too many Hollywood movies and have a false ideal version of sex in your head. That's not real. Hollywood sex is not real, where an actor and an actress make love. And after they're finished, they want to remain in the same room together. And there's no wet spot, and the room doesn't smell like a combination of sin and shame. No, real sex is messy, and when you're finished, the fight you have with your partner is, no, it's your turn to sleep in it.

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3: 6 a.m. swim lessons, 7 a.m. soccer. Okay, so be an equal partner that I vowed to be. I'm thinking we'll take turns. Right? I'll take my son this week, I'll pass you the baton, you take him next week, right? I'll watch it live today, you film it next week, I'll watch the replay back at home. That's what technology's allowed for us, and that's what you get for thinking. Because this whole taking turns isn't in my wife's vocabulary at all. She's like, well, I was thinking that you could just take our son. I bet you were. You and I have very different thoughts on that. But it's a sport. It's more of a man's thing. You should be doing it. Now we're going to play the gender card here? A man's thing? While we're at soccer, are you and our daughter going to be home baking cookies and cleaning toilets? No, you're going to be sleeping. That's what I want to do. And if you know my wife, she would be baking cookies and cleaning toilets. So that argument doesn't even hold up for me. Me take them. I'm like, why can't I stay home with our daughter? Well, Vince, I can stay home with her. I know her schedule better. It boils down to she doesn't trust me to raise our own goddamn kid. Here, I thought I was being a father. Turns out I'm just a sperm-donating Uber driver all of a sudden. That's what my life's amounted to, just carting kids around everywhere. I could have saved a lot of money by jacking off in a cup and throwing a sticker in my rear window.
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5: Everybody's corner, give it up for David Franks. Hey, what's up? So how y'all doing tonight? That's great. I'm really glad to hear that fist bump. Yeah, I'm feeling kind of depressed right now. Last night I broke up with my girlfriend. And it was a very messy breakup too. So messy that today I'm still feeling a lot of pain. Mostly from all that shoveling. What am I doing on time? Yeah, I don't know about you, but I've never been a morning person. Mornings are always rough for me. That's why I like to start out every day with a large cup of strong black coffee right into the face of the first motherfucker to say something stupid to me. Hashtag too blessed to be stressed. So is there anyone here tonight who's got SARS? Friends always ask me, David, why do you choose to be in an intimate relationship with a sadist? And I tell them, beats me. Yeah, but I'm not so sure this S&M lifestyle is really working out for me. Maybe because my safe word is harder. You know, I think it's interesting. Just how many people automatically assume that I'm Jewish based on nothing more than prejudiced assumptions and stereotypes, like the way I look and my political views and my Jewish-sounding name. and my habit of using the blood of Christian children in my religion during Passover. And I think that says a lot about some people. I love the first days of summer, and it's so warm that you can finally be outside wearing just a t-shirt until somebody sees you. You'll never forget the last words that I said to my grandmother as we were lowering her body into her grave. Stop squirming or we'll never get this over. I really need to go to the grocery store. I'm completely out of shopping bags. Today, the city came out and removed the dead raccoon that had been lying in the street in front of my house for the past 3.5 days. Now my house is just like all the others. Someone I love went to an orgy and all I got was this stupid AIDS.
0: That was no special occasion. That was a Wednesday. Do you understand what I'm saying? You don't want that to be a Wednesday? That's why I always tell people, don't commit a crime around me. Because Ty Barnett will rat you out. Straight up, I tell on you, your family, Ancestry.com, everybody. Everybody. Every single person. That's why I always hated that rule when people say no snitching. You ever heard people say no snitching, son? No snitching. Shit, you can call me Snitchity McSnitch. You can call me Sir Snitch-a-Lot. I'm telling on everybody. They be like, Mr. Barnett, will you wear a wire? A wire? I'll wear a fucking GoPro. You trying to rob the bank? Look right here, bro. Look right here. I ain't trying to do your time. Are you crazy? I can't be going to prison. I like body wash. Hold up. Hold up, fellas. Hold up. And be honest with yourself. How many of y'all prefer body wash over bar soap? Thank you for the few that's honest. Rest of y'all go to hell. Let me tell you something. If you're not using body wash, fellas, you are cheating your skin. You're cheating your skin, dude. It's a whole new experience. And take it from me, because I'm a soap aficionado. I'm straight up. I stay at a lot of hotels. I judge the hotel based off the soap. That's the first place, right? That's the first place I go. I go right to the bathroom and see what kind of soap they got. You ever stay at a hotel so nice, the soap is exquisite? Yeah. It's like beauty. It's like in the shape of a dove playing a flute. Like some crazy shit. Like you don't even want to use the soap. You're like, I'm going to take this home, make people think I got class. You know what I'm saying? Then you stay at a Motel 6. You ever see the soap at a Motel 6? It's disgusting. It's not even real soap. You see how thin it is? It's like a card of soap. Seriously, that you try and stick it in the key slot, thinking it's a damn key card. Can't even lather up a forearm with it. And then when you wash it, you can feel the hatred from the prisoner who made it. I hope you die when you use this soap. But I get it. I understand, you know, since a lot of dudes didn't clap for liking body wash. I get it because it's not a popular thing. That's why they don't really make masculine fragrances. For real. I can't go in the store and be like, yeah, you guys got a concrete jasmine. Because it got to sound tough. You know what I'm saying? Maybe like a bullet wound citrus or something. Maybe like a hard knock life hibiscus. How about... testosterone, anything, you know what I'm saying?
6: I'm gonna be homeless someday. I know I'm gonna be. I can't hold a job at this crazy DUI. I gamble too much on food. And at some point, I'm just going to rack it. And I will say, though, I was ragging on the advertising for the, for the DUIs and the for the McDonald's or whatever. Homeless people know how to do great advertising, especially in Las Vegas, guys. Our homeless people here are lazy as shit. They're really like, "Hey, homeless." Just do something, man. There was a guy in Las Vegas that had a sign that said, "Bet you can't hit me with a quarter." I was like, now there's a guy working for 2014. I stopped at the casino, guys. I got a roll of chips. It was awesome. I had a chick with me. It was like a carnival game. I was like, okay, you take half, I'll take half. Let's knock one of his teeth out and win a syringe or a shopping cart, right? Something useful. Take any of the money, we went to McDonald's. Put it on a real game. The homeless people freak me out. And so I've got like fans that are homeless. That's like a thing. In Iowa City, there's so many crazy people there that live there and whatever. I have, like, homeless fans, guys. You know what that's like? To have a fan that just saw you talk for an hour and then they come ask you, "So what is it that you do?" Not as many drugs as you, obviously. It's crazy. I like to mess with them, though. It's fun to tell them you have made-up jobs. They just believe any job. I told one of them I was Oprah. One of the Oprahs. I explained to him how now, at first, it was just one Oprah, but now it's like Blue Man Group, where there's like 15 different Oprahs, and they're all in different cities, and they all just wear really bad makeup. You guys want to know how I found out I was gay? Maybe? When I wrote that joke about Oprah's makeup. It's pretty weird, right? I do have like homeless fans though that hang out and stuff, and I do feel bad for homeless people. Like, don't be mean to homeless people. Like, you don't know what they went through, okay? Or what they're doing more or less to get back on their feet, okay? It's really hard to see some guy that's struggling and judge me like, "Oh, this is what you should do." You're not in that position. You don't know. I was walking with my buddy the other day. I saw a homeless guy on his cell phone. That bothered my friend. Yeah, it's funny. Is it funny to a homeless guy on his phone? That's funny, I guess. Cool. He should have nothing, right? Yeah. What's this homeless guy doing with his cell phone? Give me that. Nothing for you. No toothbrush either. What are you doing with that? Mouthwash? Get out of here. Asshole. Starve. Ah. Why not? Right? Fuck him. I don't know him. Screw him. Maybe he's trying to get a job, though. Obviously, an address would be nice. Cell phone sure as hell doesn't hurt nowadays, though, guys. Try and apply for a job at Walmart without a phone. Go do it. Do it. See if they give you a carrier pigeon and let you know if you got the job, you know? No, you need a job. You need a phone first, okay? The guy got a $50 track phone at Walmart. Big deal. They're out now, guys, okay? Little kids have phones. Everybody has a phone. Imagine when you were a little kid and you went to Chuck E. Cheese and you just saved up all your tokens or tickets or whatever they have there so you could have that naked troll doll alarm clock at the end of the summer. This is that old, creepy, homeless guy's naked troll doll alarm clock. Let him have his fun. Let him have his phone. He's trying to get a job. Go to freaking Olive Garden, apply, and see if they're like, "Hey, here's one of our buzzy things. Wait in the lobby. We'll pay you if it's you." Doesn't happen, okay? And my friend was like, "Yeah, well, what if he's faking it?" Dude's not faking it, okay? You would never fake homeless. I don't care what anybody says, but you know how much money you can make. No, you don't fake homeless. Now, if you see a blind guy with a touchscreen, that dude's faking it. Some bullshit. They don't make blackberries in Braille, guys.
7: I don't drink because when women get drunk, it's kind of stupid sometimes. You know it, ladies. Guys get drunk, you puke, you pass out. It's very simple. What's the worst that happened? Guys go out and it's their friends egg them on. "Come on, come on. What are you, afraid of her? What are you, afraid of her?" Then he gets really drunk and then they become afraid of his woman. So when they bring him home, they just prop him up in between the door and the screen door. Ring the doorbell, she opens up the door, poof, he falls right in. My ex, they used to put him in a car in my driveway. Didn't live with me, just put him in my car. I used to hear him out there 5 o'clock in the morning. One morning, he was passed down in my car, I was sick of it. I drove him to the closest gay bar I could find. I swear to God, pulled his pants down around his ankles, took a cab home and left his ass there. Put it in the boys' night out. Plus he got the therapy he needed, right? That's why we're, and then I wonder why I'm alone. I think for me, though, like, the worst part about when women get drunk, they have to announce it. I'm drunk! Woo! High five! That exact second, every guy's head in an entire club just goes... ding, ding, ding, we got a winner. Because for men, it's like watching the Discovery Channel. They wait for the week one to fall off from the herd, you know? They're like, darter, put her on the top of the truck. We got a live one, Earl. Let's go. Girls' night out never turns out how it's supposed to be. Four girls will go out. It will never be, because first of all, when we leave the house for girls' night out, we look good. Because women dress for other women. We dress men for other women. That's why if we love you, we dress you stupid. Because we want a woman to look at you and go, he's cute, but I can't fix all of this. What is all this shit going on? That's why some men get paisley shirts still. I'm telling secrets. Look at, is that what you dress your man stupid? You're losing it. Because you know you got him in a jacked up outfit right now out with his friends. That's funny. Women, leave the house. We look good. I feel bad for you guys because we sneak it on you. We leave, we look good. We look beautiful. You go to sleep. When you see us the next time, look like we've been hit by the ugly truck. And again, and again, and again. Because first of all, we come home, our hair is jacked up because you had to stick your head out the car window on the car ride home. I'm on a puke! Makeup's all cried off. And then when we come home after a night out with our girls, if you can catch us between the last drink and the drink before the world starts spinning, we want you. Oh no, we want you like we have never wanted you before. The problem is we can't get to you because we can't walk straight. We kind of got this half-dressed, half-undressed, sideways kind of. And then we're like in the doorway in the bedroom trying to pose. But it looked like we're just about like a retarded kid about to shit himself. Really, that's all?

0: look up, he's like, oh, baby, just come to bed. Because you may never want to sleep with us again after that picture. And we're like, how come you don't find me attractive no more? He's like, because you got a pee stain on your dress right there. Don't act like you're above that either. Women get drunk, they pee outside. The Queen of England, one too many hot toddies, has popped a squat in Scotland Yard. Guys can't relate because you can pee outside at any time. Sunday afternoon after mass, you're like, hey, Father, how you doing? Father's going, I'm doing good. You enjoy the service? They'll shake hands. It's a disgusting exchange. Girls wait till the car ride home. One girl, I gotta pee. Then every girl in the car has to pee by osmosis. There's like a pee chain on the side of the road. Drunkest girl's always in the middle, falling over. Peeing on her best friend's shoes. Her friend's like, bitch, these are open toes. You better watch yourself. Drunk girl, I can't help it. I'm writing my name. Hand me the Burger King napkin. That's why they're in the glove compartment. Guys go, why are these napkins in the glove compartment? Now you know.
1: And then you get done and you tell people and you go, hey guys, I'm divorced. And then they always go, ooh. Like they act like it's a disease. Feel like they have to ask a question afterwards. Or so it's like, oh, you're divorced. Duh. Duh. Do you have any kids? Do you have any kids? You shitting me? I've known you for years. Where the hell you think I've been hiding these kids? If I was walking around saying, man, I love hitting kids, then you should ask if I have kids. I just like to let it go, but you can't. You can't because there's a third box for marital status. There's a oops, I fucked up box. There's no need for that third box. You can get married again and go right back into the married box, but you can never get back in the single box. Nobody will let me forget it. Nobody. I thought it was a verb. Divorce was a thing you did. No, it's an adjective. I got new car insurance the other day and it had to know, hey, Sean, are you single, married, or divorced? Like I can't drive the same. Oh, Mr. White, I'd love to give you a policy, but it looks like you got nothing to drive for.
2: Hey, what's up, Chicago? This is Godfrey. You're listening to Steve, Tui, and Tony Carr on Chicago's comedy scene.
3: Oh, man. It was a good time, though. It was a good time. And, you know, you don't make a lot of money doing comedy for a while. You got to really love it. And last summer, I actually thought I did pretty good. I actually had to take my taxes into a guy, and he literally looked at him for a couple minutes and went, is this what comics make? Because this isn't funny at all. He's like, the good news is you qualify for the earned income credits. That's the government's way of saying, you tried. Sounds like about half this crowd's poor as I am. That hit home, man. It's not bad, though. You get all your money back, a food stamp card, a block of cheese. It's not like back in the day when they had those bright tear-out food stamps, you know? Somebody from a helicopter is like, oh, I see him. He's poor down there. Yeah. Now it's just a regular card. You know, you just slide it and go. It's not a problem unless you go to the self-checkout line. Okay? Yeah, that's what I found out, you know, especially if you're flirting with the girl behind you in line. Hey, what's up, girl? Looking good? I run my card, and the machine goes, enter your food stamp PIN. Enter your food stamp PIN. This guy is poor and has no future. Enter your food stamp PIN.

0: So when I lived in Chicago and I did ride my bike, I would even bike through the winters. And you'd have to bundle up real tight. So I was bundled, and I was riding one day, and I pulled up to a stoplight, and some old man must have been waiting for the bus because he leaned over to me, and he goes, "Excuse me, sir? Is the bus coming?" And I was like, "I'm a girl." And then I rode away. So the rest of the winter, I was just wearing my bra on the outside of my coat. And making sure that my dick was tucked up in my pants. That's just a safety thing. You know what I mean? It could get caught in my chain. So it gives you an idea of how big it is. When it was warmer in Chicago, I could wear less clothing. My sex was more apparent. I looked a lot less like Ghost Dad. And pulled on right up. And then I was at a curb, and a Mexican gentleman pulled. I don't know what it is that they like about me. But he took one step closer to me on the bike, and he just goes, "Sex." And I was like, "No." Really more of a song that we created together. It's hard to ride away from somebody when you collaborate like that. But I had to.
1: Sarah Palin is ready for Washington. I like Sarah Palin too, man. I'm not gonna lie. I love Sarah. I got a crush on her. I ain't gonna lie. I do. I got a Sarah Palin condo. Dude said "Drill, baby, drill" on the side of... I'm kidding. It's not that long. It said DVD. But, no. I don't wear condoms. No, I'm joking. I do wear condoms. I bite the tip off. Woo! You ever bit the tip off a condom roll? Oh, it is comfortable. Oh, it's like a rubber turtleneck. You know what I'm saying? You got a condom on? I got it on the back. I don't want my balls to catch that. I don't know where you been. Oh, man. Oh, I like Barack, man. Only thing I don't like about politics is people say dumb stuff about politics. I heard somebody say the other day, pissed me off. Heard somebody say, "We don't have enough troops to fight the war." Yeah, we don't have enough troops. Like, what do you mean we don't have enough troops? We got 2 million people in jail. Have you seen their resume? Gun charge, knife charge. You qualified to fight a war, man. Feels up to me. I sit everybody in jail over to Afghanistan according to their sentence right now, right? You get 5 years in jail over here, 5 years in Afghanistan, give them a gun. 10 years in jail over here, 10 years in Afghanistan, give them a gun. Death penalty over here, 3 days in Afghanistan. Give a George Bush t-shirt and a bag of rocks. It's gonna take care of itself, you know what I'm saying? Politics, man, people say dumb. You know what used to piss me off? In the last election, people used to always say, they'd interview somebody, they'd say, "Real America, woo!" Then they'd name a small town, like Peoria, Illinois. "Real America, woo!" Greensboro, North Carolina. As if you're from a large city, you can't be real American. Yeah, and my question is, what's the population cutoff for real America? Yeah, and if a town is meeting the population cutoff, do they have a town hall meeting and kick people out? "Hey, Hoyt, we gotta have a meeting." "All right, Cletus, we gotta kick some people out." You know who we gonna kick out first. "Who we gonna kick out?" "Let's kick out the niggers." "Hold on, Hoyt. We trying to win a state championship in football." "We gonna need Tyrone and his boys to play." Like, "Yeah, you're right. Let's kick out the Mexicans." "Hold on there, Hoyt. Kick out the Mexicans, won't have no good Chinese food." "They make the best sweet and sour chicken, don't they? Who knew?" "Can't kick out the Mexicans, who are we gonna kick out?" "Let's kick out the Asians." "Hold on, Hoyt. Kick out the Asians, won't have no more, women won't have no more Brazilian waxes." Yeah, you remember going down on women in the 70s? Oh, it's like walking into a spider web. Like, oh, something bit me. Can't kick out the Asians. Who you gonna kick out? Let's kick out the women. What'd you say, faggot? Nothing, nothing. We will never kick out the women. What are you gonna kick out? Let's kick out the gays. Can't kick out the gays. Kick out the gays. The property value will go down. Nobody be here to decorate this shit. You know what I'm saying? Who are we gonna kick out? Let's kick out the white men. Can't kick out the white men. Kick out the white men won't be no more ultimate frisbee and NASCAR, monster trucks and pedophilia, racism, homophobia. Oh, you can kick out the white man.
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4: Ladies, let me tell you something. I'm on your side. I mean, you have to deal with a lot in society today. You know, there's a lot of like, we're always trying to put labels on you, like gold digger. You guys familiar with that term? I never liked the term gold digger. It never made sense to me, because if I see a woman who's dating or married to a guy who's rich, I don't think she's a gold digger. I think she's smart. Because ladies, you pick us. We don't pick you. Our job as men is we stand here and we wait. And eventually, a woman comes along and it's just, all right, I guess you'll do. Who, me? All right, well, let's go. Like, that's all we do. So just choose wisely, that's all I'm saying. Because look, I'm a comedian. If I met a girl who chose me over like a surgeon, I'd have to really question her judgment. I'd be like, thank you, sweetie, I'm flattered, but to be honest, I don't think I could be with anybody that stupid. I mean, really. He was a surgeon. He could have flown you to Hawaii next weekend. You could have been staying at some 5-star resort. You know where we're going next weekend? Yeah, Buffalo Wild Wings, okay? And we're splitting the check, so be ready. I eat a lot of wings. Oh, man. When I first moved to Arizona, and when I moved from Chicago, I was fat. And no one warned me about this. I spent 3 summers here as a fat guy. No, there needs to be a warning sign at the airport here. If your thighs rub together when you walk, just turn back around and go home. Don't bother. You're gonna die here, don't you know that? Now take the flight back to Milwaukee or Chicago or whatever Midwestern city you're from. I remember the first when I realized that I absolutely need to lose weight. I was actually in Vegas. I was at the pool at the MGM, and everyone there is beautiful. All the guys are all ripped and tatted up, you know, and the girls are gorgeous. Everyone's having fun. And I wanted to party like everyone else, you know? And I'm in the pool, I see a group of girls, and I'm like, ah, look at these girls. And I just was floating there. Everyone looked good, and then me. And my double XL Fruit of the Loom, just... Hey, what's up, ladies? yeah, you better swim away. You know, like, I was like, I got to do something about that. But it all depends on, it's what you're comfortable with. If you're big and you're happy, stay big. If you're small and slender and you're happy, stay that way. It all depends on what you're happy with. Let me tell you about my friend from Cuba. His name is Manuel. Manuel is the smallest, most frail guy you will ever see in your life. And Manuel only dates big women. He loves big women, and that's all he talks about. Tony, I love big women. The other day I was talking to him, he's like, Tony, I like a woman so big that when I take her out to the movies, there's a 1 in 11 chance I don't make it back alive. I was like, Manuel, I don't know what you're talking about, but good for you. That's great. You love big women. Each their own. Ah, Manuel. Yeah, I was talking about... So, look, I mean, I got more shows tomorrow, so I can't drink tonight because, I don't know, like, I can't handle the hangovers anymore. Right? I used to be able to be really productive when I was hungover. Not anymore. I can't do anything. You could have Morgan Freeman narrate a day where I'm hungover. Even he couldn't make it sound interesting. Like, Tony rolls out of bed at the butt crack of noon. He then proceeds to stare at the wall for the next 4 hours, wondering why, oh why, he ever drank so much the night before. After hours of pointless contemplation, Tony realizes he's hungry. So he drives on over to the nearest Chipotle, where he orders a burrito the size of a small child. He then eats that burrito with the enthusiasm and table manners of a newborn chimpanzee. Tony then drives on home and puts on Stranger Things Season 2 for the 47th time and falls asleep, thus ending his day entirely. That is every day when I'm hungover. Did you guys have fun tonight? Yeah! I had a great time. I love you all so much. Thank you for joining me tonight. Thank you so much. I appreciate it. Have a great night. Thank you.
5: Milwaukee Comedy presents Mr. Mike Hover. I touched human beings. This is... Oh, that's our first for a Thursday. Thank you. Thank you so much. Oh, my, there's so many of you. I thought I'd have to add like a laugh track or two. This is amazing. Like, I'm going to have to owe all of you money. This is amazing. I'm very excited to be. I don't usually go outside, so this is a treat for you. So yeah, my name is Mike Hover. I'm a comedian out of Chicago. I'd like to say that up right at the bat because there is a performer who has a similar name as me. His name is Michael Hoover with two O's instead of one. He's out of Roanoke, Virginia, and he's an Elvis impersonator. There's been some confusion in the past, and so I don't want anybody buying this album and thinking like he doesn't know any of the words. Right. More like blue suede snooze. Get out of here. So don't leave just yet. Let me disappoint you with my own material. Okay.

0: Make a lot of noise for the very funny Tom Simmons.
1: We're in March now, boy. I just ended Black History Month. I don't know if you guys enjoy Black History Month. It's cool. Yeah, feel me? Yeah. Just think about Black History Month. Think about that. A month? Shit, the Earth only gets a day. Yeah, just saying. Yeah, black people are greedy. That's all I'm saying about that. I'm just saying. Whole month. Shit. Yeah. All right. It's good to be here. We got a new president. I'm excited by Barack Obama being president. I know some of y'all are, some of you aren't. Yes, good stuff. This section, not so much. Right. People say he got elected because black people voted him in. That's not true. There's not enough black people in our country for that. He got elected because the rest of America was like, we don't trust whitey no mo neither. Get those crackers out of there. Yes. It was exciting, man. The rest of the world cared. That was interesting to watch, man. The rest of the world likes us again. People in Australia were celebrating. They were showing video of people dancing in Kenya in the streets or the dirt or whatever the fuck they got. My question is, why does the rest of the world care who we elect leader? We don't give a shit who they elect. You know what I'm saying? When they elect a leader in Kenya, they don't cut to the streets of Cincinnati and people are like, woohoo! Hell yes! Finally, a white guy is president over there. Because we don't care, man. We probably can't name five other world leaders in this whole damn room. Because we're America. We don't give a shit about you. We don't even have CNN International in our own damn country. It's just us. You know, we're just like America is like a really boring hot chick that won't quit talking about herself. You know what I'm saying? We just sit around, look how beautiful I am. We're the best. We do that all the time. We talk about America's the greatest. America's the greatest. And most of us haven't even been anywhere else, so we don't really know. We're just taking our own damn words for it. Maybe we are the best, and maybe we just once were the best, and now we're like Muhammad Ali, and we just fucking think we're the best. You know what I'm saying? Yeah, some of them are going to be mean, okay? That's just the way I write. And it's true, everybody's excited that we got Barack and he's our first black president, but shit, 10 years ago, black people said Clinton was our first black president. You know, now he's damn kicked to the curb already. George Bush is gone. I got family, they're still behind George Bush. They're like, Tom, you got to quit slamming him. He was a good president. It's like, look, Bush isn't even a good beer, okay? This is settled. Yeah. I just don't get it. I saw a guy in Georgia like about a month ago wearing a Bush 04 sweatshirt. Which, really? I can maybe see that in 02. But now, really? Come on now. There's somebody that will never admit he's wrong. How'd you like to be married to that asshole? You would never win a damn argument, that is for sure. No matter what, that's your left hand. Nuh-uh, this is my right hand. No. All of human history says that's your left hand. No, that's just the liberal media trying to trick you into thinking that's my left hand. That dude is stubborn, man. It's in his genes. He can probably go up into his attic and find his great-grandpa's Hitler 32 hoodie. You know what I mean? Back when he was popular. And people are already down on Barack because he hasn't done enough already. Come on, now it's like he took over the Detroit Lions and you expected to win the Super Bowl in the first week. It's not really up to him, it's up to us. And here's another thing I like about it too, is now he's president now. Anytime your black friends say that thing you've heard your whole life, how the man's been keeping him down, turns out it's not the man been keeping you down. It's the you been keeping you down. Right? It's this Xbox we've been playing for the last 3.5 years. It's the not having a Harvard law degree that's been keeping you down. And I like him too because he's not just black, he's half white, he's like a mixed breed hybrid. He's not just good for the country, he's good for the damn environment, I think. And that hybrid shit, that is the future, man. Everybody that's the best is a hybrid, like Tiger Woods and Halle Berry and Derek Jeter and Lenny Kravitz, you know what I'm saying? You're just one or the other. You are getting left behind from here on out. So let's go, black women. You need to start fucking more white guys. That's right. Yep. And white women, you just keep doing what you've been doing with the black guys. Yeah. He's pointing at you specifically? That's funny. It kind of sucks to be white now in this country, man. There used to be some shit we had locked down as white people. Right? We had quarterback in the NFL. That shit was ours, you know? The presidency from birth, that was white people. Now all we got left is country music and NASCAR. Fuck being white. You know? Keep that shit. We got like Minnesota and Eminem, you know? We don't even have three-point shooter in the NBA anymore. It's all gone. And everybody's excited about Sarah Palin. It's a Republican this year. She might run for president in 2012, which I think will be cool. That'll be an interesting race to watch. Because think about Brock. He's potentially like one of the smartest guys in our whole damn country. Right? And yeah. And Palin, she has a kid with Down syndrome. Yeah. I'm just saying, she's not even the smartest one in her own damn family, as far as I'm concerned. Yeah. That joke works for some of the Republicans. That joke causes frown syndrome for. All right, now here's one against liberals. Okay, here's my favorite joke against liberals. Ted Kennedy, right? He's back in the Senate fighting for health care reform, and he's also fighting brain tumors. He's not doing too well. Doctors have said that they think that he will be the first Kennedy that dies expectedly. See, it's fair and balanced up here. That's all I'm saying. Are these jokes funny? You decide.
2: I don't know. And that's not to say I was all bad. There's one thing I did, I think, better than any man alive. I am the world's greatest tampon buyer. Yeah, that's right. Ladies, if you need, and that skill has still carried over. Ladies, if you need one, come visit

0: buy me some. Me, absolutely, it's great. In my head, I'm like, I am the best husband ever. I can totally buy tampons regardless of gender identity. She was still talking that whole time. I was not listening. Which is a mistake. Like 10 minutes later when I'm in a CVS looking at every tampon the good Lord has created. There are so many of them. How do you pick one? Like, I had no idea my wife was remotely picky about what she put in her vagina. She was married to me. All these kinds. And women are very picky, men. They care about brand name and wing surface. And flow. Flow. Which, for starters, ew. Secondly, they're just lined up in order of flow. Light flow, normal flow, heavy flow. One which was just like, holy shit, were you shot in the vagina? I thought you needed that blood to live. Were you attacked by a vampire and or werewolf? What I'm asking is, was your vagina the lead character in Twilight? That's what I was asking. I like that. No one ever laughs. That's fine.
1: I want to get personal. Is it okay if I get personal with you guys? I kind of come from an overachieving family. Family people have done a lot, which I think is selfish, quite frankly. It's hard. Both my parents are authors and professors, intellectuals. I'll tell you what's worse. My brother, not only does he have a degree in molecular biology and, true story, part-time model, he was also the captain of his college's rowing team. Which is apparently a real thing, not just something villains did in 80s comedies. My brother never challenged the nerd frat to a boat regatta to save the rec center. It's worse, my sister is the valedictorian of her high school class and was a semi-finalist for Miss Teen Illinois. Which is weird, because when you look like me, you're not allowed to attend Miss Teen Illinois. Even if you bring a van full of candy.
2: 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This is Chicago Comedy Scene. And I am TJ Miller. And if you listen to this episode, then you heard me back up three large vans. You're listening to Chicago Comedy Scene with Tony Carr. I am TJ Miller from Transformers 4, Deadpool 2, but most importantly, Yogi Bear 3D. Come and see a live stand-up comedy show.
3: At the envy, man. It's a bad thing. It really is. It's a bad thing. We need to clean up our minds. Clean up our life, you know what I mean? Get clean. Clean living. Eat a smoothie. Take a walk. It's difficult, man. It's difficult to do. People always want, like, listen, I try to work out. I'm trying to be in shape. I try to do all that stuff. That's a hard thing to do. You know, fast food, going to get fast food always reminds me of what it was like when I was single, going to a one-night stand. It was like the same thing. Like the exact same feeling. You'd be looking on Google Maps to try to find out if that fast food joint's open, right? You're like, you up, McDonald's? You up? You send that late-night text like, what's up, girl? You up? What's up, McDonald's? You up? What's up, Mac Diesels? You up, playboy? Give me them nuggets. She's like, uh-huh. And McDonald's is like, you know it. You cruise over there, and on the way, you're like, oof, it's going to be good. And I know what I get at this location. This is my favorite spot to go to at this time of night. That number two is my spot right now. It's a butt joke. You get over there, man, you eat that, you devour that Mac Diesels. Just like that girl, you're like, wah, wah, wah, wah, wah. Devour it. And when you're done, you get in the car and cruise home. Same feeling, cruising home, and you're like, I'm a bad person, man. Sad. Had to cut that out. I had to cut it.

0: out, man.
1: I want the confidence of my father. My father stayed naked. He did. He had three sons and a wife at home. Why does he need to get dressed? That's how he looked at it. Like, what? Get dressed for what? That was his attitude. Clothes for what? I'm at home. I saw his package more than my own growing up. I thought his penis was my own. He stayed naked, man. I admire that now. I'm like, man, that's confidence. Me, I'm hiding from my son, tiptoeing, making sure the coast is clear. It's funny, man. My youngest son, man, he's the brainiac of the group. Like, you know, he gets straight A's. It's easy to him. Easy to him. It hurts, though, when you have a kid with straight A's, because I can't help him with his homework. I can't. Like, once he passed fourth grade, I was done. I was useless. I'm like, oh, you passed me up, son. I'm done. Because I never recovered mathematically after fractions. Once I hit fractions in school, I never recovered mathematically. That was it for me. So I can't even help him. Like, it hurts to avoid your son when he needs help with homework. I just find busy work around the house. Like, oh, man. You're like, Dad, can you help me with my homework? Oh, I'm building in this basement from scratch. We live in an apartment, though, Dad. I know, but I got to get this basement in. Call your mom, see if she can come over. It's tough, man. It's funny, because he's not the action guy. Like, my youngest son is not the action guy. He's not the guy you want to call when the shit hits the fan. He's not that guy, man. He's slow in the draw. Like, he'll spill his drink and look at me every time. He'll be like, oh, Dad. Like, why are you looking at me? Clean it up. Oh. The drink is still coming off the table towards him. He's still like, oh. It's on me now, Dad. You could have prevented all of this. People always say it takes some balls to raise some teenagers nowadays. What? Yeah. It took balls to impregnate a woman, too. Like, literally, it took the balls. I don't get the term, like, ball. I don't see why balls are the symbol for toughness. I don't like that. Like, you got some big balls coming in there. Like, no man wants big balls. Because you wouldn't even walk right. You'd just be walking funny. Like, that guy's got some huge balls. I know. He's walking down the block real slow. Balls, I don't know. I don't know when they became the symbol for what's tough. They are not tough. That's the softest piece on a man's body. The balls, that is the softest piece on a man. You know? Like, if a feather grazed my balls right now, I'm incapacitated for 5 minutes. From a feather graze. Like, whoo, it's crazy out here. Y'all going without me. They need to switch that. They need to change the term to a body part that's tough. Like, elbow skin is tough. Elbows are tough. They can take it, man. You know what I'm saying? They rough. They get ashy for no reason. You ever cut your elbow and not even feel it till later? That's tough right there. You know what I mean? You're like, oh, I cut my elbow? When did this happen? I want to see that in movies where they're like, you got a lot of elbows coming in. You got some huge elbow skin.
2: Like, they say it's harder for a woman to be a woman in life than it is for a man to be a man in life. I would agree with that in most cases, except relationships. Ladies, you have no idea how much pressure you put on us as men to please you. It's not a whole lot of pressure to please us. All you got to do is yank it a couple times, make us an egg sandwich with cheese, and leave us the fuck alone. We got to please y'all on levels. We got to please y'all mentally, emotionally, sexually, financially, romantically. Sometimes a man don't always be up to task. It's a goddamn recession. Shit is hard out here. Like, I'm gonna be honest, how many men like me ever suffered from premature ejaculation? Oh, that's fucked up. Y'all just gonna leave me out there like that? Goddamn, fellas, man down, nigga, man down. All the men just looked at me like, nigga, that shit sound personal as a motherfucker. So I'm the only dude in the room who dick ever took off before the starter pistol. And you ladies be devastated when it happens. You came? Like, bitch, I'm upset too. I didn't want this. I didn't want this. That's a testament to how good it really is. Like, fellas, you ever had your girl ride you and she's working the shit out of you and you feel you're going to come, but you know it's way too soon? You will grab her for dear life. Like, bitch, don't move. Don't you motherfucking move. Stop talking. Don't breathe. Don't think. Stop thinking. Show you how fucked up you women are. Y'all act like y'all didn't hear us. What you want me not to do? You come a little bit, game over. Now you gotta finish fucking with less ambition and a half chub. As every man in here knows, there's nothing worse than fucking with a half-hard dick. That is the worst. You gotta squeeze the balls to keep all the pressure up front. You turn into a little kid. Can I stop? No! Because the minute your dick go limp, that's when you hear the Pac-Man music when the ghosts get them. Ooh, ooh, ooh, ooh. And ladies, if your man is having dick issues, please be sensitive. Y'all can be some cold motherfuckers. There's nothing more emasculating to a man than having the opportunity to get some pussy and his dick is on vacation. Because if our shit don't work, that's a wrap on the evening. Ladies, y'all don't have that problem. Your shit don't work. All y'all got to do is go whoosh, and you back in business. Meanwhile, your man in the corner of the room jacking off like a little troll under a bridge. And you fucking with him. What's wrong? Ghost get you? Ooh, ooh, ooh. Like, why would you do that? That's mean. Why would you do that? And white women, y'all could be a little bit more sympathetic. Your man shit don't work, y'all. Oh, they're there. Black women kill your self-esteem. Our shit don't work. We in the bed jacking off aggressive as shit. She right next to you with the remote. Mmm. Oh, shit. Die Hard finna come up.
0: I think unlimited data has ruined relationships. Because back in the day, you used to think before sending a text. That shit costs money. I see some people with cricket in here that look confused. When Night and Weekend Minutes came out, that changed the game. You guys remember that, Night and Weekend Minutes? You spent your whole day prepping for that one text. You're like, ooh, girl, once it hits 7:31, you're about to get a flurry of messages. If you're real poor, your Night and Weekend Minutes didn't start till like 11:30 at night. Like when water got cheaper by 8 cents. You're like, ooh, girl, once I run this dishwasher, you're about to get a little amount of exclamation points. But unlimited data just allows anyone to projectile vomit their useless insight at any point. And dudes are definitely the worst offenders of this, right? And I know this because I have female friends who use Tinder. And every time they show me a conversation with a guy on Tinder, it goes like this, okay? Man, we're gonna act it out. You be you. I'm gonna be a guy on Tinder, just be natural, okay? Do you like fries or tater tots?
3: Fries.
0: Do you like getting your asshole licked? That's every conversation on Tinder! That's every conversation! That's every conversation! That's every conversation! You know he's answer, by the way, it's rhetorical. I don't know if he knows, we all know he's answer, okay? Costs money. Apparently, it's true. Okay, if that costs money, dudes won't be that cavalier with communication, right? I think men just talk way too aggressively about sex. I nailed it. I smashed it. I beat it up. Are you having sex or making a frittata? What is happening?
4: You guys, you're listening to the mother of all shows. Steve Tuohy and Tony Carr are at the helm of that mothership. It's Chicago comedy scene.
3: They opened a Hooters in Milwaukee. I couldn't believe it. Hooters in Milwaukee. They should have called it Udders is what they should have called. Who am I? Mr. Lucky, do I ever get the pretty waitress to flirt with? Don't ever go out to eat with me, because we won't be doing a lot of flirting. I always get the waitress everywhere I go. It's her first day on the job, and the place had to hire her. They're going to get sued, you know. Here she comes now to my section and my section only. 467 pounds of Doris the Porcosaurus shaking her big ass over to my table with those orange shorts that are going to pop like a parachute on a dragster. She bends over to pick up a French fry and ass cheek shrapnel goes flying everywhere. Boom. You can't fit 3 pounds of shit in a 2-pound bag. That's what my... Look, there's that orange triangle on the back like a farm tractor that beeps when she backs up and she scrapes her ham hock thighs together, making sparks starting forest fires, bringing me chicken wings and a Diet Coke on a garbage can lid. I am happy to be in Kentucky after that, ladies and gentlemen. Oh, yes. Thank you.
5: Ladies and gentlemen, without further ado, please welcome Mr. Ryan Buds.
6: You guys, nice to see everybody. Give it up for yourselves for being here tonight. Good stuff. Very good stuff. I'm excited to be here for you guys. I talked to my dad before I got on stage. Just got off the phone with my dad. My dad starts every phone call the same way. He goes, Ryan, it's your father. I'm like, yeah, Dad, I saw the caller ID, and I think I know your voice after 25 years. You don't have to say that every time. So I do the same thing back to him with a twist. I'm like, hey, Dad, it's your son. He's like, Ryan? I'm like, no, my name's Chen. My mom said you met in Vietnam. Click. Happy Father's Day. That's a fun one. Fun one to do. Hope I'm as good as a parent as my dad was. My dad was really cool. I was the last of 5 kids, so he didn't really try with me at all. So what happens when you get to number 5, you know? My dad's version of babysitting was bringing me to the park with a 6-pack of Old Style and daring me, his 4-year-old son, that he couldn't drink it all and walk across the top of the monkey bars. Learned a lot that day, Dad. Learned that Old Style plus monkey bars equals head scar, so... That's a good one. I also learned to never, ever do that, you know, with Old Style. I'm a Boone's Farm man, huh? A little cheaper. Got weird genes from my dad's side of the family. I have weird hair patterns. You guys can't see all the hair on my body, but I'll describe it to you. I have hair here, and it stops. Then I have here, and it stops. Then here, then it stops. It's like God designed my hair while he was on a jet ski hitting wakes. Like, hair, hair, hair. He hits a jump. He's like, this guy's not getting laid till college when there's more alcohol around. I do believe God created all of us, you guys. I do. Because that's way easier to imagine than my parents having sex in 1985. I don't want to think about that. Coming home from a late night, midnight show, a Back to the Future or some shit. Dad's stumbling on my mom. Kieran, touch it. She's like, Tom, get off me. He's like, too late, I'm done. I don't want to think about that. I'll take 5 Hail Marys and 10 Our Fathers any day over that shit. I do have this half-assed beard I've been trying to grow. It's cool. If you have a beard and it's thin enough, people are like, oh, he looks a little distinguished. But if you have a mustache and it's even remotely thin, people are like, where's the body? Where's the body, Gomez Adams? You fit the profile, unsup. We know you took the girl. That's why I got the beard. Like having the beard. And I like this look I have about myself. It's great to have because when you look as awkwardly lanky and weak as I do at all times, no one ever asks you to help them move. That's a big perk. No one ever does because what am I going to do? My friends are like, hey, can you help me move? I'm like, oh, did you need someone to tell dick jokes while you guys move a bunch of shit? Or I'm your man. To my friend Steve's house the other day, he needed help moving a piano. He looked at me and he was like, ah, ugh. Just shaking his head at me. He's like, you can't help with this piano. I'm like, I could grab the bench, bitch. I'll get that sheet music for you, no problem. And I'll help you drop this piano on somebody in a street if that's what you're planning. Let's do it. It's good stuff.
7: No, man, I don't know. I love big girls. Big girls are the best. I am against same-size relationship. Two skinny people can't be with two skinny people. Yes. Two fat people can't be with two fat people. So if you're fat and you clapping about that, stop that shit. Too fat. You gotta mix that shit up. Skinny, average, skinny, all that. Mix it up. Serious. Two skinny people can't be with each other. Imagine them cuddling. That's like me cuddling with this mic stand right now. Bitch, be still. No, I'm sliding through your arms. Can't hit her from the back. I'm better off fucking the wall. That's what it looks like. Hitting a skinny girl from the back. Like, where your ass at? Shake that thing. I am. You stiff as hell. What you doing? Two big people can't be with two big people because from what I've learned from somebody I heard with that. From what I learned from somebody I heard, when two big people get together, it smells like sweat and hot dog water. It's like... I love big girls, though. I'm with a big girl. You can tell I'm with a big girl. Look how skinny I am. That skinny bitch ain't cooking after we get done. You want some dry? You want some DoorDash? No, bitch, cook something. I went and bought all these groceries. You better cook something. Go out and wear Gucci and what? You know we protesting that, right? Can't. A big girl, man. You ever got head from a big girl? You have? It's like, you missing out, my dude. You did. You wash your hands, you get head from a big girl. No. It got super white in here really fast. But you get head from a big girl, it's amazing, man. It's amazing. She'll cook right afterwards. I got hair from a big girl, and she sucked the lunch out of me, man. It's really good. I could tell she sucked the lunch out of me, because when you got up, she's like, ooh, you had Wendy's. I could taste the faux for faux. When the hell you start drinking Diet Coke? That's new to me. I was like, well, that makes you forget your memory, baby.
8: Guys, I'm just going to address the elephant in the room. I don't know if you can tell by my haircut, but I am going through a quarter life crisis. It's true, this is my quarter life crisis haircut. I gotta tell you, 2017 has been a treat, a real treat. And I really wanna tell you about how it's been going, but in order to do that, I'm gonna need your help, okay? So when you see the gun fingers, that's your excuse to lose it like it's the best news you've ever heard, okay? All right, so let's practice once. All right, so first, I lost my day job. Then my live-in boyfriend of almost 3 years told me he just couldn't be my boyfriend anymore. It was fine though. I didn't have to move out because he loved me like a roommate. Yes. I had just lost my job. I come home and he's like, you give me anxiety. I feel like you want to get married, and I just can't get married. And I don't know why you would think that. And I'm like, that's fair. You know, marriage is a big deal. Why would I think that? Maybe, just maybe, it was when he signed me up for and then took me to Judaism conversion class. But it was probably my period. Oh, I want to get married. I think the best part about that joke is that he's here.
9: For me, relationships are hard because I just haven't met someone that makes me as happy as I make myself. That sounds like a joke about masturbation, but really it's a joke about drinking. Let me explain. Right now, I am going through a bit of a civil war, and I'm guessing a lot of men have gone through that. It's the brain and the penis, and they're fighting. Whoever wins controls the body. It's a battle to the death. And right now, my brain is getting outsmarted, and it's kind of embarrassing. We'll be at a club, and my penis will go, hey, brain, why don't you go over there and talk to that girl? My brain will go, I'm not talking to that girl. That girl's wearing a fanny pack. And... I don't talk to fanny packs on weekends. My penis would go, my bad, I can respect that. let's just have some tequila. And guess who fucks the fanny pack? And a lot of women always go, what does your heart have to say? What does your heart have to say? He generally stays out of it. My brain and penis are fighting. My heart's like, well, I'm gonna check on our fantasy football team. That's where I belong. And it's true. Relations would be so much easier if a woman just supported a man's fantasy team. That's when I'll settle down. As soon as a woman knows her shit, oh my God, babe, I hear Arian Foster is slipping in a draft. Who are you thinking about taking this year? My response would be, I have no idea, because right now I'm making wedding plans. Why are you crying? Shh. Instead, what do we get? I don't get it. I don't get why you have to do fantasy football. You don't have to get it. Just support us. It's a lot of shit you do. I don't get. I still support. Like, I don't get why you say you're not hungry, but then when I order something, you eat every goddamn thing on my plate. I don't get why you think the silent treatment actually punishes us. I don't get why you asked me, do I look fat in this dress? It took you 25 minutes to get in that dress. Yes. Stripes ain't your thing, boo. And I always say yes in hopes that she puts me in a silent treatment. You can at least appreciate why a man has a fantasy team. Every man on some level wants to own a sports franchise. And I don't know if you know this, but the Los Angeles Dodgers was just sold for $4 billion. And you seen my checking account. You know that I'm $3,999,999,647 short. This fantasy football league is $50 with 5 free transactions. I can't even get first dates right. First dates are the hardest thing to do because you got to hide all of your bad qualities and keep all your good qualities up front. There's no way that I can make a girl happy just showing 20% of who I am. Then you got to pay the bill, fellas. You got to let her know. You got to give her the comfort that this may be stable relationship. So pay the bill and hope that you can advance to second base. Because if you don't, you'll keep paying and get nothing in return. And that's how you fall into the friend zone. And that's an awful place to be. Yeah, it got real silent because I'm telling women secrets right now. All women subconsciously want to put a man in a friend zone. I don't know why, but you all do it. Hang out with a man all day, every day, tell me your deep, dark secrets, and then be like, we're just friends. Lay in bed, spoon with him, and whisper in his ear, we're just friends. Leave and go fuck somebody else and then come back over and eat the shit in his refrigerator and act like nothing happened. That's the friend zone, and that's an awful place to be. I would rather be in District 9 from the Hunger Games than be in a friend zone. I will never, ever go to a friend zone. I will rape my way out of a friend zone. Take that shit to court, boo. I just want a male judge. You realize you raped that girl? I shouldn't have, Your Honor, but I was in a friend zone for 3 years. Case dismissed. Settle down, people. All I'm trying to say is, be a good parent. That's my point. Take care of your kids. That's been my message the whole night, but you guys don't listen. I have 2 kids, and I'm not married. I am what they call an American. I tell my oldest that Santa doesn't exist. He took it hard. People always ask, what age do you tell your kids Santa doesn't exist? Here's an answer for everyone. When you can no longer afford to shit on their Christmas list, it's time to tell them. It's that simple. My son gave me his Christmas list. I was like, yeah, man, he not real. I'm sorry. I'm sorry. I can't afford all this. I can put something on it. This is Christmas. Look, Dad, this is what I want Santa to get me. I want a digital camera, but only if it's 10 megapixels. I also want a cell phone and an iPad. I'm like, whoa, slow down, player. Santa don't do iPads. Santa does Legos and action figures. To which he responded, well, I feel like I had a pretty good year, so I'm gonna keep it on my list. And then we just uncomfortably stared at each other. And so I was like, well, I'm Santa Claus. I didn't want to tell you. I was hoping that your friends would tell you. And then I would later confirm. But you have backed me into a financial corner with your $3,000 Christmas list. Now redo your list and keep it under $150. Wipe your tears. Two boys I got. My firstborn is born a week late. We had to induce labor. Went in at 5 o'clock in the morning. She didn't have them till 1 the next morning. Still didn't want to come out, so they used forceps. You know what those are? Head pliers. Grabbed them by the head, yanked them out. Ended up with a fractured skull, ICU for a week. True story. Second kid came out 6 minutes flat. Rolled out. Pretty sure he was wearing a top hat. It was amazing. Smacked his own ass. Psh. Tipped the nurse a little something, something for you. I was like, oh my God, we have our favorite. Yeah. Everyone has a favorite kid, and it's surely not your first one. Your first kid is your practice kid. That's the kid you fuck up. I can't even make eye contact with mine. I'm like, don't look at me, dog. Go to your room. Go to your room. I will turn to stone. I admit that I fucked him up. I already nicknamed him Mulligan. If you fuck up your second kid, you're a shitty parent. Stop producing. It's not your thing. This third kid gonna come out right. I bet it won't. My youngest is amazing in basketball. Surprise. His first grade team, he had 26 of the 30 points. The next game, 22 of the 28 points. So they moved him all the way up to the third grade team. He led them in scoring with 18 points. I looked at their mother, was like, you know, there's no way I'm not going to exploit him, right? I already changed his name to Meal Ticket. The problem is his favorite sport is soccer, and I refuse to acknowledge it. He's like, Dad, I want to play soccer. No, you don't. It's a phase. It's like being gay. You'll grow out of it. Like, I want to play soccer. Name me one famous United States soccer player. I can't do that. I know you can't. Now work on your fucking free throws. But I got homework to do. That's what your mom is there for. You free throws. It's tough love. I love them, but they do things that make me think they're going to be awful adults. And that's the worst thing to see in your kids. When they do something, you're like, this can't be good later. And my son's like, hey, Dad, can I get a peanut butter and jelly sandwich without the jelly? You mean just a peanut butter sandwich? That's what I said. That's not what you said. And no, you can't have just a peanut butter sandwich because nothing goes better together than peanut butter and jelly. It's the sign of a solid relationship. And if you don't believe in solid relationships, that means you're probably not going to pick up your kids on the weekends you're supposed to have them. Wipe your tears. They cry a lot. They're also at that age where they're like, I hate you. I hate you. I wish you weren't my father. Well, I tried to pull out. I thought I did, so I might not be. He didn't give that at all. He told his mother, she got it, but that's a different set of jokes. I'm not doing this one. Pull it out, men, if you have to master that technique. Remaster that technique, half of you wouldn't be here right now. Ah, those last two strokes. Ah. They get us every time. Ah, I don't know why. I don't know why we do it. We know she's not on the pill. We know we're not wearing a condom. We know we're about to come, but yet and still, oh, I'm about to come. Just two more strokes. Don't do it, man. Don't do it. Eject. Eject. No, it's cool. I think I just got like a drop in her. Really? Really? One drop? That's still like 100,000 fucking babies. Have you never read a Snapple cap? Wouldn't that be amazing if that's the kind of information that Snapple dropped? Did you know the drop of a male jizz is 100,000 babies? I did not know that, raspberry iced tea. Thank you for your knowledge. You are like a liquid Wikipedia.
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11: 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I won't ever do it again. 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
14: Wait, wait, whoa, whoa, whoa. You're going to put what, weird? Hey, have you ever seen my ass? Nobody's seen my ass.
15: Where the married couples at? Married couples, clap, married couples. Good, I want to get married. I'm just learning what kind of women I don't like. Like, I don't like women in their 20s. They look good, but they say stupid shit. They do, they say shit like, I'm pregnant. Stop choking me, all that bullshit. Like, I date a girl that go to church, but she can't go to church too much. Because I was dating a girl that go to church. She thought every little thing that happened was a miracle from God. Like, we get something to eat, we waiting in line. All of a sudden, they put a sign out there that says, six wings, $2.99. She gonna yell out, ooh, look at God. Won't he do it? Didn't he do it? No, he didn't do it. The manager did, okay? Like, God was looking for a miracle on earth to do. He was like, nah, I ain't gonna stop that war. Nah, I ain't gonna feed them starving kids. Is that a Popeye's chicken on 59th Street? Watch what I do to these wings, y'all. I'm gonna find me a wife. I'm dating all kind of women. I date white women. You know why? Because their breakup songs are nicer. You heard a white girl breakup song? Never mind, I'll find someone like you. I wish nothing but the best for you too. Heard a black girl breakup song? I'll bust the windows out your car. Hey bitch, that's my mama car, okay? Met you in an Uber, goddammit. I date older women, yeah. You know why I learned about older women? They can have male friends and not even think about having sex with them. Ain't that something?
16: Amen.
15: Because, oh, there you go, right there, we got a witness. That's messed up, because men, when we got a female friend, we just waiting for the right opportunity, right? I had a female friend, she was fine, fine! But she had a boyfriend, and I respected that. To one time, she called me 2 o'clock in the morning crying, Kevin, I just had a fight with my boyfriend. I'm so upset, and I just needed somebody to talk to. And hold on, Kevin, somebody knocking at my door. When she opened the door, it was me. I was butt naked with some Hennessy and some Haagen-Dazs. My dick was harder than a left turn in rush hour traffic.
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17: I love my porn. I won't apologize for that. Who remembers when video stores had a porno section? Anybody? Oh, yeah. Oh. Those were the days. You know, the internet hadn't quite taken off. Perverts had to be upfront about it. Slamming a stack of VHSs on the counter like, yeah, I'm jerking off tonight. What? Let me get that tub of popcorn. I like how it gets my hands all buttery. That's just... The best was when you were a little kid, because you didn't know what was back there, but you wanted to go back there. You're just, I don't know what's behind that black curtain. The one with all the white spots on it. I don't know. It's got to be good. It's got to be good. You plan with your little friends. Today's the day. Johnny, distract the clerk. We're going to the porno section. All right, here we go. We're going to the porno section. We're going to the porno. We are not going to the porno section. We are not. You wuss out like 100 times. Then one day you finally get back there and you're just like, the porno section? Lot of dicks. Lot of dicks. I think I'm in the wrong section, actually. Yeah. Why is my gym teacher in here? This is not good. Then you get to the other section and you're just like, oh, this is much better. Boobies. This is the greatest day of my life. What just happened to my voice? Puberty. Mothers, lock up your daughters and your Victoria's Secret catalogs. It's go time. I like porn, man. It's about to get really naughty in here, so get ready for this. But I watch too much porn. It's like a substitute for TV for me at this point. You know, it's like I could watch this Seinfeld rerun for the 500th time, or I can watch this Lexi Bell double penetration scene. Winner. It's gotten pretty bad. Like, I find myself critiquing the porn like I'm Roger fucking Ebert. It's like, ooh, standing 69, that's hard to do. All right. Dirty Sanchez bringing out the classics. I like that. Triple penetration, that's just painful. Why would you do that to anybody? This was an excellent porn. Two cocks up. I admire the male porn stars, and not because of the regular sex or the fact that they can last longer than 2 minutes. I respect the male porn star for the money shot at the end. You know, turn around, here it comes. Are you ready? That's so polite. I can't believe they're just... How are they doing that? And they're using words. They're fucking talking. How are they doing that? The best a girl will ever get from me is, you might want to turn around, because it could be... Sorry. You know, I love those guys. I'm just, how are they doing? You know, sometimes, and this will show how much porn I watch, occasionally you'll hit the porno lottery and you'll get a guy that when he's coming, it sounds like he's lifting a fucking truck. He's just like, ah! Nothing kills an erection faster than this guy. And if I was the girl, I would be scared as shit. I'd be like, what's happening back there? Are you coming or being stabbed? What the fuck is... Jesus. Ah! Fuck you guys. And I love my ladies, too. And I noticed that there's three types of female porno actresses. The first type is the girl who's into it. Oh, yeah, right there. Oh. I like her. The second type is the girl, the actress. You know, she pretends she's into it. Oh, right there. Yeah, it's a waterfall down there. Keep going, stud. Is that what's happening right here? Is that the situation? Fucking Meryl Streep in the front row? Okay. But the third type is my favorite. It's a girl generally new to the business, and she just lies there and takes it. Just. I love that one, because that's what it's like when I have sex. You know, they just lie, they're just like, I shouldn't have had that eighth Jaeger bomb. That was a terrible idea. Oh, he's sweating on me. Oh, come on. I think my favorite thing in all of porn is when the guy has the condom on, though. Because these girls are supposed to be clean. They're supposed to be tested. But there's always one guy who's like, fuck that, look at her. No. Oh, she's clean, James? Well, then you fuck her. Yeah, I didn't think so. Condom. Which has got to make her feel real good. You know, she's on the bed ready to go. He walks in a fucking hazmat suit. Let's make love. Oh, this has been fun. I've been stressing out over it. I woke up late. My alarm didn't go off. You believe that? Yeah, you shouldn't, because it's bullshit. Yeah, that's the worst excuse in the world. My alarm didn't go off. Alarms just don't not work. They don't do that. They're not like, you know what? I work 99.9% of the time. Not today. Yeah, I see the red dot. You want to get up at 6. Screw you. And what's worse is employers will believe it. Look, oh, your alarm didn't go off. Your technology hates you. I understand. That's fine. So stupid. Do you know who has the best excuses, though? Ladies. Samantha, why are you late, Samantha? Lady problems. Oh. 2 hours late? That's fine. 3-week vacation. Never mention that shit again. I'd like to see a guy try that one. You know, Johnson, why are you late, Johnson? Guy problems. You know what I mean, boss? Guy problems? No, what the fuck are you talking about, guy problems? Did your balls fall off? You are this close, Johnson, from being fired. Samantha will have your fucking job. Went to the fair a couple months ago. And whenever I go to the fair, I'm reminded of my childhood when I would go to the carnival with my father and I was traumatized. I remember, not like that, you sick fucks. Jesus Christ. But I remember it like it was yesterday. We're at the carnival and he looks down at me and says, Dale, do you want to eat an elephant ear? That's a good way to fuck a kid up. Because you don't know an elephant ear is that big thing of dough that's delicious, you know? You don't know that. You think they're in the back like, sorry, Dumbo, Dale's hungry. I'll tell you what, you dig in, you stop giving a shit. That is delicious. You're like, this is an elephant ear? This is a, what else you got back there? Giraffe necks, kangaroo pouches? Bring it all out. This is great. But I was at the fair recently and they had helicopter rides. And I wanted to go on it, test the weight capacity if I'm being honest. And it passed, thank God. And when it was all said and done, I only had one question. Why do helicopters have seatbelts? What's that doing? Oh shit, we're going down. Oh, are we? Okay. No, and what's worse, it's like the harness seatbelt over your shoulder, between your legs. So not only are you gonna die a fiery death, but your junk's gonna get ripped apart, ball juice and dick shards everywhere. Terrible way to die. Thank you guys for being here tonight. Thank you so much. It means a lot, thank you.

0: I watched a thing on 60 Minutes once about, like, this guy with animals. It was about buying tigers. Like, you can buy, like, if you guys want a tiger, there's a guy you can go to. And you can buy a tiger if you want. And I was like, see, they do this whole undercover reporting, and they filmed, like, where he keeps tigers. And then, you know, they, like, asked him afterwards, like, hey, do you think it's too easy to buy a tiger in this country? And he was like, yeah, yeah, sadly it is. And that was, like, my favorite part, you know? I was like, that's why America's the best. I didn't even know you could buy tigers. I would have been embarrassed to ask. And then I watched this, and I was like, I don't really have to jump through hoops if I want to buy a tiger. It's not an all-day thing. It's an hour. I'll be right back with our tiger. And everybody wants to get rid of guns. You know, like, guns are the problem. But what makes me nervous is, like, you take away guns from people, those are the exact same people that will buy tigers. That's going to be a much bigger problem, all right? You're probably going to be like, look, here's your gun back. And they're like, no, I'm good. My tiger is way better than my gun. My gun missed all the time. My tiger rarely misses. Even if he does miss, it's just for a second. It's never long. Like, if a guy dodges a tiger and he's like, your dumb tiger missed, it's like, well, he did not. He's right behind you now. And he is furious. So, you know that saying, like, guns don't kill people, people kill people? The new saying will just be like, these tigers are killing people. I don't know. It won't be a good saying. It'll just be asking, like, do you know where your tiger's at by any chance? Do you have any idea? You don't know? That's all right. That's a big problem. It's I love doing comedy, though. It's great. The show's almost over, just so you guys know. I like to let everybody know where we're at. We're about done. I think it makes you feel better when you're like, all right, thanks. Like, how many movies you go to, and then you're just like, geez, this is taking forever. And if a guy, like, popped in the screen and was like, it's about to wrap. Right. I know, 2 more seconds. And you're like, thanks, man, that was, you know.
1: Hey, this is Ralph Harris, and I'm giving a big shout out to Chicago's Comedy Scene Radio with my main man, Mr. Tony Carr. Tony, I know that was like regular radio, but that was cool, right?
2: Oh, yeah, that was super cool. Super cool.
1: No, Tony, well, you weren't supposed to talk. That was part of it.
2: Oh, shit, I thought you were done. All right, I'll shut up.
1: No, that's part of it.

0: you guys. So I was, so I've been doing stand-up for 7 years. This is the, this year is the 7 year anniversary of my stand-up career. I started when I was 16 years old. And to give you an idea, when I was 16 years old, I was about 10 sizes larger than I am now in pants. I had braces, had short hair, and so I, one thing that I've noticed about stand-up is that the longer you do it, the more hate mail you get about it. And so I wanted to end with you guys on this hate mail that I received. I got this letter regarding a video that I had done of the very first stand-up show I'd ever performed. So there's like, this doesn't work. This video on YouTube, I didn't even post it. When I was 16 years old, I'm doing stand-up routine, and it's the worst. Like, I could have told you it's the worst video ever you've ever seen. But instead, there was a guy who was so offended by this video that he decided to reach out to me about it. And so I wanted to read to you guys the letter that I got and the things we have to deal with as stand-up comedians. First of all, though, excuse me, I just spit all over this guy. We're both redheads, it's fine. And I don't have chlamydia anymore. So, one thing you should know about me is that I went to college. I was number 8 in the nation for IPDA professional debate, which basically means I get to go to college for free because I'm very good at doing very thorough research very fast. So that's something you should know about me. But first, I want to read you this letter. I changed the gentleman's name to Lance. And here we go. So it says, "Hi, Sydney. My name is Lance. You don't know me, but I know you. Unfortunately. I was perusing stand-up comedy videos on YouTube when I came across a video you posted in 2008. In the description, it was noted that the video was taken at your very first stand-up comedy show ever. And I have to tell you, Sydney, not impressed. What is with your performance? And in a sweatshirt? Unprofessional. Not to mention the distracting array of orthodontia. But now on to the jokes. My morals and ethics regarding honesty gave me no choice but to find you. I saw on your website that you're still doing stand-up comedy. Yikes! Really? Who pays you? No, seriously, who's the person who pays you? I need to speak to them. Also, I saw that you used to teach improv. At least the children think you're funny. But if it were my kid, asterisk, shakes head, asterisk.
1: No way.
0: But from the looks of things, you've dropped a few pounds, ditched the braces, and colored your hair. At least now you have something going for you. All you need is a new career. Bad choices, Sydney. Bad choices. So when I got this, I reacted the way that you imagine someone would react, you know, an array of emotions. I was sad, I was hurt, I was angry, I was confused, I was frustrated. But I wanted to wait before I responded. Like, have you ever had a fight with someone and then, like, 3 hours later come up with the best response and you're like, oh, if only I could rewind time and just say. So I waited about 3 days. I think I got that on, like, a Tuesday or a Wednesday. And I responded, which I have with me. And here's my response. "Hi, Lance. I'm sorry you didn't like my video. I guess we can't all be perfect performers during our first show ever. I see you did your homework on me. Very impressive, Lance. Very impressive. I applaud you. And it is because of this that I decided to do some homework on you myself. And I have to tell you, Lance, not impressed. Let's begin with your MySpace. Highlights, Lance. Highlights.
2: Really?
0: I mean, we all know those went out with NSYNC and Backstreet Boys, which would be totally understandable. That's why I'm so confused as to why your page is set to Nickelback. Moving on, I'm sorry for your divorce. I saw the paperwork. Irreconcilable differences, Lance? Bummer. No worries, though. Your lawyer didn't breach any confidentiality agreements or anything. Your ex-wife posted it on her Instagram along with an emoji that's laughing so hard it's crying. Also, while I was making that terrible, horrible video in 2008. Do you know what you were doing, Lance? You were getting a DUI and a possessions charge in the same night. Bad choices, Lance. Bad choices. Luckily for me, my bad choices won't affect what boxes I have to check on future job applications. Thank you for your feedback, and good luck in your custody hearing. P.S. Imaginable has two eyes. I hope your Groupon tattoo wasn't too expensive. Cheers, Sydney Davis.
2: I don't like that wild encounter stuff. You know, I grew up in a city. I don't know nothing about that junk. We went hiking a couple months ago, and we stayed in a rustic cabin. I found out rustic means old piece of shit. Right? A little tip for you there. They don't even have showers in these things. You ever been in one? No? Me and my girlfriend, we're hiking for like 3 days. And we're all slimy because we can't take a bath. And she goes, hey, let's make love. I go, make love? I go, we'll burst into flames. What the hell are you talking about? Make love. We'll start a grease fire, you idiot. Sometimes she wants to have sex like 2-3 times a month.

0: to the supercuts. 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And don't touch the back. You ever do that, folks? You ever, just me. Okay, good. Well, don't do it. It looks horrible. They're all like, man, I gotta fix this. So I shaved it all off. I know. Now when I get cold, I get goosebumps. Yeah, it looks like chicken. Original, not the extra crispy.
1: With me going right now, start clapping.
2: Chris, did you just say bagels? Okay. And we've covered Jews. Moving on. Any Christmas elves here, make some toys. Where are the Chinese at? Make some boys. I'm kidding. Make some toys. What should I say about you? I'm like, I don't know, just tell my tour around the country. And the other day I did a show and this guy brought me up. He goes, give it up for your next comedian. She tours all over the city. I'm like, yeah, I got a bus pass. So exciting. I am a Jewish lady. I was actually raised in a mixed household, though I was raised Jewish and angry. I went on one of those trips to Israel a few years ago, one of those birthright trips. Has anybody heard of this? It's a really cool program. Yeah, it's pretty neat. It's like the state of Israel pays for young Jews to go over and meet more young Jews. And I think the idea is everybody gets together and makes even more young Jews, and then everybody goes out and complains at dinner. It's pretty good for the economy. And some of the people that were on my trip did meet and even have kids now, and that blows my mind. Like, did I meet my soulmate in Israel? No. Did I suck a dick on a roof in Tel Aviv? You bet. You do what you can, you know? I told myself I was going to suck all the right dicks last year. Really blew it. Wow. Dating as like a lady comedian is kind of tough. Like, we don't get hit on a lot. I mean, it's tough no matter who you are, but we're talking about me now. It's tough no matter who you are. Guy comics get hit on all the time, and that's crazy to me. I mean, I guess like lady or a guy up here, it's like, wow, can a red flag hold a microphone? What a fun trip. Guys get hit on so much that they even have a word for their groupies. They call them chuckle fuckers. That's a real thing. I didn't make it up. And I also didn't know it was real when I submitted to be in the chuckle fuck comedy contest. Turns out it's very new. But yeah, lady comics don't get hit on a lot. I think it's like not sexy when a woman talks, seems to be the vibe. But, you know, we do it. I guess like the apps are the best strategy. And I want to be more specific. Like, I don't know, Match.com, I'm not in the city a lot. Tinder is, I guess I have to, you know? Like, I've been on Tinder. I know what it's like to give up. I get how that goes. I wish they would make more of the apps, really. Like, at least combine Tinder and Uber. You only want to fuck a guy with a car. Have some standards. And I even found out recently they have a Jewish Tinder. Ugh. What a fun way to start a family, right? I am DTF, down to family, so they are scared. But J-Swipe, that's like J-Date Express, Jewish Tinder, real gross, not into it. And actually the reason I'm not on there, though, is because I decided about myself I actually don't want to date another Jew. I'm enough.

0: do the complaining. You know what I mean? I don't want to date another Jew, maybe not a J-Swipe, but I would like maybe an app for exclusively people that just really like Jews. You know, maybe not a J-Swipe, maybe like a Tindler's List. You know something? I promised I wouldn't say this out loud again, but I lie a lot. What about a dating app for pedophiles so we can find them called Tindergarten? Is that something? You know? Too far. Gotta reel it in. That was too far. I have been on Tinder. I get it. The reason I actually joined Tinder, though, the reason I gave up is because I was traveling last year. I was in Tulsa for the night. I forgot to plan a place to stay, so. Yeah, if it works out, it's cheaper than Airbnb. Get in there, find a match, or at least a mattress. You can do it. You have to make like a little bio about yourself, so I made one that said, I guess I wouldn't mind getting fingered in Tulsa tonight. I stand by that. I think that's a strong bio, right? Yeah. It's good, right? It's like not too chatty, but it's pretty descriptive. It's like, hey, what's up? I'm in town for the night. Not gonna go all the way, but I am fun. That's fun. And I'm not that excited about it, you know? I guess I wouldn't mind. Back to this just for a second, though. This is fun. This is very fun. Because even this is fun. This is a good time. This is fun. Very fun. A little crazy. This is insane. No. Nobody. That's crazy. Okay? So, glad we covered that. I'm speaking from experience. People go too far in relationships. One time, all right, I was with this guy, and he made me squirt, he thought. I definitely pissed in his tent. Very much pissed in his tent. It was good for me, but it wasn't what he thought. Every time we hooked up after that, he'd be like, do it again, and I'd be like, should I pee on him? Like, I'm a people pleaser. Who had that weird dick pic? This table over here? We've all been there. Who's ever gotten a solicited dick pic? They're the worst. Dating on Tinder, it's a real adventure, you know? I don't know. I kept my Tinder profile up for a little while. I don't know why. Maybe just to meet people. This one guy messaged me and asked, like, what are you looking for? I was like, I don't know, maybe just to see what's out there. I don't want to, like, hook up with a bunch of strangers. And he was calling me frigid. And I'm like, no. I just only want to have good sex. I've had enough of the other kind. I would like only good sex. And I think you can only have really good sex if you like a person. I'm crazy. He's like, oh, so you gotta like work up to it for a while? Yeah, but don't say that. Trick me, you asshole. Work up to it. Mess with my head. I want to regret this. Come on. Oh, you gotta work up to it? Yeah, clock in, bitch. Rude, you know? He's like, what are you up to sexually? And I was like, feelings, and he unmatched me. So that's one of the So I was chatting with this other guy, and I didn't see a future, so I was like, yeah, let's just send some pictures around. I don't care. There's pictures of my tits floating around in some iCloud that's full, I guess, but I pay for it, and I don't know where it is. So, weird ones pop up in my time hub sometimes. I'm like, ew, that's a terrible picture. Thanks for the memories. I was sending this guy a couple pictures, but I'm like, tit for tat. For that, you know, show me your boner. And, he sent me a couple pictures. Wow, I don't know. So the first one he sent me was just the top of it. Just the whole big picture, right here, just the top of it, cut off right there. I'm like, well, that's probably the end of that story. Also, I know people call it the tip. I don't work for tips. It was just the top, right there. Then he sent another one that was just the bottom. Chef, can you dig it? And it was just the bottom, and he was holding on to the top. Why would you do that? Oh, what a mystery. What could be under all that fist? I'm so fooled, you know? Like, they have a small one, have a small one, like, man, and show me the whole thing at once. I don't care if it's pointy, you know?
1: Right.
0: Yeah. When we've never met, like, why don't you learn Photoshop, right? Or Google better dicks. Whatever. You know? Darth Vader helmet me. I don't care, you know? Show me some better dicks. It would have been fine, but then he started saying stuff like, oh, it looks way bigger in real life. I bet it doesn't, man. I bet if it did, you would send me that picture. Because I'm not an idiot, you know? You're not going to trick me with a picture. Come on, trick me with something that can make me come at least, like feelings. Guys. It's too real. I appreciate you guys respecting my sad life by not laughing too hard at the reality of that joke. Trying to get my act together right now. I'll leave you guys with this. Not this act, but like life. I turned 30 not too long ago, so I figured I should make one of those 5-year plans. So I wrote one out for myself, share it with you guys. Rena Kalm, 5-year plan. Turn 35. All right. Thank you. Yeah, I told that joke at a show one time, and this guy came up to me afterwards and was like, oh my gosh, you're in your 30s? I could have sworn you just got out of college. I was like, oh, that's so sweet. He thinks I went to college. I do have a degree. It's a deodorant stick. And I shoplift today. Guys, give it up for Marco.
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4: I worry about my kids and their future. Everyone does if you have kids. But what I worry about is if they're going to be happy or not. Because I saw a news story. I saw something online. I didn't read the article because I didn't need to. The headline told me everything I needed to know. Here's the headline of the news story I saw. It said, teenagers today are having less sex than previous generations, comma, and they're more depressed. Let's do the math on that one. They're not having sex and they're depressed? Gee, I wonder what's going on there. But because I'm me, I Googled a story that I remembered from a couple months back, and this is true. Teenagers today are drinking less than previous generations, they're doing less drugs, so they're not having sex, and they're depressed? Okay, I hate to get all old man angry, get off my lawn, and the teenagers in the showroom tonight. It's a joke, there are no fucking kids in here. Don't stare at me. But here's the deal. Teenagers, you're doing it wrong. Audience, take this forth to the teenagers and let them know you're doing it wrong. Right now, marijuana is legal in many states across the country, and we are in the middle of a so-called opioid epidemic. Kids, get your hands on some of that shit. When I was a teenager, drugs were not legal. I had to walk 5 miles uphill each way in a snowstorm to find a drug dealer. And if I could not find a drug dealer, I'd do invent ways to kill brain cells. Anybody ever huff paint? You spray paint or huffing gasoline into a paper bag? Oh, I don't feel so good. Yeah, now it's legal and you won't do it? Oh, you little shits. Yeah, okay, and I get it. Pot is not legal everywhere and opioids are scary. Fine. Kids, you have grandparents. Visit them. Visit them. First of all, they will love that. Oh, my grandchild came to visit me. But number two, they have a medicine cabinet. Your grandparents have a medicine cabinet. Get in there and take a look. You're going to look at all the pill bottles, and you're going to find at least one that says, do not take with alcohol. I am here to tell you, take that pill with alcohol. I don't know what it's going to do to you, but it's going to relax you in some way or another. You're gonna get relaxed, you're gonna not feel self-conscious, so you're gonna get laid, and you're gonna get happy. Some of you just laughed, thank you. Others are staring at me. Are you really telling teenagers to have premarital sex? Maybe. Maybe I am. At least, kids, go to third base. Go to third base. Ladies, this is for you. I'm talking to the women tonight. Anybody in here on a first date? Anybody? No? I was going to tell you to fuck the guy you're with, because you want to know what's going on downstairs. Get, on a first date, get your hand down there, third base, and feel around, because you do not want to be part of a bait and switch, ladies. You don't. Yeah. There was a woman in England. Her story went viral a few weeks ago. I don't know if you saw it. Here's what happened. This woman in England wrote to the English version of Dear Abby. She wrote asking for advice, and she said, "Dear English version of Dear Abby, a year ago, I met who I thought was Prince Charming. A year ago, I met a man who I thought was my Prince Charming. We went on a date, and at the end of the date, he kissed me on the cheek and said, 'I don't believe in premarital sex.' And I went, 'Aww.' So we started dating, and we eventually got engaged. And I said, 'You know, we're engaged now. Maybe we could fool around.' And he said, 'No, I don't believe in premarital sex.' And I went, 'Oh, he really loves me for who I am.' So then we got married, and we went on our honeymoon, and we decided, 'Yay, now we can have sex.' And I took his pants down, and I discovered he has a micropenis. He wanted to get a ring on her to trap her, and she didn't know what to do, if she should annul the marriage, get a divorce. She said it was an inch and a quarter erect. She wanted a penis, she got a baby carrot. She was pissed because, guys, now I'm talking to you, women lie. They lie. They say size doesn't matter, but it does. My wife told me flat out when she read that article, she said, 'Oh yeah, if you had had a micropenis when we met, we would not be married.'" Some of you are silent. Maybe you don't know what a micropenis looks like. Maybe you don't know what a micropenis looks like. Let me explain. Ladies, if you are giving a blowjob and you can carry on a conversation at the exact same time,

0: probably a micropenis.
1: One more thing about my kids and I'll move on. I got the YouTube kids. Parents out there, you got the kids stuck on YouTube? Just the most mind-numbingly boring bullshit you've ever... I know as a parent you're not going to be overly into the stuff your kids are into, but YouTube's not even close. Yeah, at least with Disney, every third movie they'll throw a dick in the middle of it just to keep the engagement around. But YouTube, it's just other kids playing and your kids watching. My daughter's 5 years old. She goes on YouTube and watches a lady eat. Sorry, that's the whole video. This fucking lady eats. It's a tight shot of the bridge of a lady's nose to her chin, just shoving color-coordinated Skittles in her mouth. And my daughter's like, I want to do that. I'm like, what, eat? You could fucking eat, yeah. Yeah, you don't have to watch her to do that. Go eat. She's like, I want to see her face. I'm like, we all do. She's so fucking fat from eating all that candy, they can't get the fucking thing any wider than that. It's just from pelican gullets sticking through there. Don't eat candy. My son goes on YouTube and watches videos of other parents playing with their kids. Boy, that'll tug at your heartstrings, huh? Until he's like, you want to play? And you're like, no, it's fine. No, the thing they do the most of is they watch other kids play with toys. And this is the one I can't understand. That's how kids have fun now. They watch videos of other kids having fun playing with toys. And they're like, oh, just watching it. So engulfed in it. I'm like, I bought you the same toy. It's right here. Play along with them. Oh, you're just sitting there just watching. 3-minute video. He doesn't even have the attention span for it. He's watching 10 seconds of that one, 14 seconds of that one, 12 seconds of that one. Just watching these other kids have all the fun playing with toys. And I want to tell them how stupid this is and how ridiculous this looks until I stop and think and go, well, I go on the internet and watch other people fuck. So I'm side by side comparatively, I'm not all that much different than him. I mean, I am literally doing the exact same shit. 3-minute video, 10 seconds of that one, 12 seconds of that one. I have a wife right here, and I'm over here, you know. What I'm trying to say is we all go on the internet and watch other people play with toys. That's my point.
2: Hey, this is Bobcat Goldthwait. I'm not dead yet, and you're listening to Steve and Tony here on Chicago's Comedy Net. Is that it? Close?
3: You were close. You were close. Chicago's comedy scene. That's all right.
2: Chicago's comedy scene. You listen to Steve and Tony. I'm Bobcat Goldthwait. Back in Los Angeles, sleeping in a pool of vomit.
3: Very nice. Very nice. Bobcat, enjoy your weekend in Chicago. Thank you so much for taking the time with us this morning.
4: Thank you, Bobcat.
2: Thank you.
3: Have a good weekend. Bye-bye.
5: One of my favorite things to do when I'm drunk is create fake Christian Mingle profiles to scare white people with. I'll just be on there messaging conservative white women. Hello, this is Akbar. Please ask your father if he'll take 6 goats in exchange for virginity. I was doing that joke at a show and this brown girl pops up. She's like, 6 goats? Do I look like a ratchet thought? This pussy's worth at least 8. I was like, oh my God, I wasn't aware of the exchange rate. I apologize. So I got banned. I got banned just 3 hours after creating the account. Christian Mingles sent me an email informing me of this. I responded to that email with, hey, you guys just lost a customer for life. I'm going back to Farmers Only. They love that shit.
6: Another thing that scares me about marriage is that my parents were divorced when I was 4. It's in the past, whatever, it's over. They're both remarried, which is good, except now in 30 years I'll have 4 people to put in a home. No, it's gonna be expensive, but it's gonna be hilarious. Like, hey mom, I bet you never thought you'd live with dad again. You know? Awkward, huh? Wow. It's cool, man. Here's what happened, right? I was 4 years old, my dad was in the Navy. You know, when you're in the Navy, you spend long months at sea, right? So when my dad was out at sea, my mom cheated. It happened, like I said, it's over. But I didn't know what was going on. I was four, you know? Like, and she would bring this dude over to the house while my dad was out at sea. And again, I was four. No clue what was going on. I didn't even know that that was not my dad, you know? Like, seriously, if I could have kept a diary at that time, it would have been like, well, today my dad turned into a black guy, so that's... I just thought I learned some cool shit about people, you know? Like, oh, people change color. Wow. I wonder what color I'll be someday. Hopefully black. I want to be like my dad, you know? Yeah, man. Yeah. Yeah. Any black people in the house? Anybody? No? Hey, we got one? Oh, you're just half of that? That's okay. It counts, you know? You got, I'm not going to take everybody's fucking census here. I'm not gonna, like, well, I'm third black. I'm 15th black, you know? I just wanted to know. I mean, not like I'm going to get totally racist or anything, but I'm going to tell you about my town where I come from. I come from Lansing, Illinois. That's like near Indiana, so you know what's going on already. Like when I was a kid, Lansing was about 80% white, you know, which is fine. But like now that I'm grown up, the script has flipped. Now it's about 80% black, and the old white people don't know how to handle that. They don't know how to handle it. It's weird. They have their own Facebook page. It's called the Lansing, Illinois Crime Watchers, okay? They should have called it the Lansing, Illinois Paranoid Old Racist White People. Because that's all it is. It's like a 1,500 white people gathering together in a public forum and all at the same time trying not to use the N-word. And you can tell they want to. When they're posting, they're like, this town hasn't been the same since all these new people moved in. Tired of all these kids walking around with their pants hanging halfway down their ass, those stupid 19-year-olds. You know, it's like, it's fucking weird. Fucking weird.
0: Yeah, I love Columbus. This might be my favorite city to do comedy in. Yeah. And I drive out here, I try to drive out here a few times a year, and every time I'm making the trip, I see these billboards for this business. And there's some businesses now and then, you'll see the name of a business, and you go, how the hell is that? Not only a business, but a successful business. And there's this one, tell me if you've seen these. There's a business, it's a real fucking business, I can't believe it is. It's called Tom Raper RVs. I just want to point out, you guys all applauded for Tom Raper RVs. What the fuck happened with those guys? Like, was there never a business meeting where, like, nobody spoke up? Nobody said, hey, why don't we just call it Tom's RVs? Let's do that. I mean, if that guy's gonna have a business, though, right? This thing is both a crime scene and a getaway car. And their slogan, where fun begins. For one of you, I guess. I don't know. It's terrible. Do we have any baseball fans in the audience? Yeah. I used to be a giant baseball fan as a kid. Loved baseball. Baseball players were my heroes. Like, I read the entire baseball encyclopedia. Was a huge fan. But these days, I'm not a fan anymore. And I'll tell you why. It's all the steroids. You seen these steroids? Everybody, well, some people are doing steroids. Some people aren't doing steroids. There's always a mystery. You don't know who's doing the steroids and who's not. And that's what I don't like. I don't like the mystery. Like, I'd be fine if they made steroids legal. Hell, make them mandatory. Change the name of the game to Monster Ball. I'm in. I just don't like not knowing who is doing them and who's not. When I stopped enjoying baseball, it was a few years ago. I don't know if you guys remember this. Alex Rodriguez did a big interview on ESPN, and he admitted to doing steroids. And I was like, that's it. I'm out. You're supposed to be a hero, but you're not. I tell you who was a hero, though. Babe Ruth. Babe Ruth used the opposite of performance-enhancing drugs. Yeah, this is a guy that would show up to game one of a doubleheader still drunk from the night before, sporting a raging case of gonorrhea. Then proceed to hit three home runs, one of them clean out of the stadium. than trot around the bases eating a meatball sub. That's a hero. When Alex Rodriguez admitted to doing steroids, he cried about it. What a bitch. The only time Babe Ruth ever cried was when he failed to satisfy both women in a menage a trois. Still made one of them come like a firecracker. That's a hero.
4: So we had the baby, but bad news. Bad news, everybody. Brought another straight white baby into the world. I know, like we need another one of those, right? Like if he was a gay baby, I'd have my own sitcom right now. I'd be killing it. Because now all of a sudden I'm courageous. For what reason, I don't know, you know? I know what some of you are thinking. You're thinking, Joe, he's just a baby. How do you know he's straight? I could tell. I could tell. Some people have gaydar. I've got straightdar. I could tell. All the signs are there, you know? Number one sign, kid loves tits. He loves them. Yeah. Loves the boobs. He's a breast man, as it were, you know? He's into them. Number two, favorite TV show? Entourage. Loves Entourage. I'm like, you want to watch Sesame Street? He's like, no, I want to watch Turtle and E. Let's get that shit on, old man, you know? That's a straight-ass baby, right? By the way, I've gotten into kid shows again from watching them with my kid. Have you watched Sesame Street recently? Yeah! Holds up. Holds up. Sesame Street is the fucking best show on television. I'm not even kidding you. They do parody better than Saturday Night Live does it. Not even kidding. I watched Sesame Street a few weeks ago. They had a sketch. I call them sketches, right? And instead of Orange is the New Black, they did Orange is the New Snack. How adorable is that? Are you kidding me right now? Like melted my heart a little bit. It was adorable. You know what's crazy about that? Little kids don't know Orange is the New Black. Whoever wrote that was like, this is for the parents. You're probably hungover. It's a little something for you. We gotcha. We gotcha. It's tough out there. What's nuts to me is when we were growing up, a lot of us here, the star of Sesame Street was Big Bird. That was his show. Watch Sesame Street now. Big Bird, barely there. Barely on it. He'll walk around the backyard going, and then Elmo's like, what the fuck are you doing here, dude? Elmo says, get the fuck out of here. This is my shit. Dude, Elmo's got rage. He's got some rage. But he's a star, man. You can't deny that star power, man. Little red furry sociopath who speaks in the third person. Can't deny him, man. People start tickling him, the world lost their minds, man. Dude, he gets pussies wet and dicks erect, you know? It's a sex machine.
7: 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Yeah!
8: There's a trend in rap music now. A lot of rappers talk about taking Molly, which is MDMA, a form of ecstasy. But they talk about it in this tough manner. It's not a tough drug at all, but you hear them rap, I'm on that Molly, feeling very emotional, touching stuff. I just masturbated to a color blue, I'm on that Molly. I just danced by myself, just me on my ass on the wall for 45 minutes, yo. This Molly got me gone, man. Not tough. I was at a party last summer. One of my friends gave me half a pill of ecstasy. I took it. It was smooth. I was enjoying myself. I don't know what it was about this particular batch, but it made me okay with pissing myself. Like, the whole thing. And I was in line for the bathroom. I had all intentions of going the right way. My heart was pure, but then all the liquid fell out of my body. The whole batch fell out of my body, and I think under normal circumstances, if I pissed myself, I'd have said, damn it, I just pissed myself. It's time to get out of here. But there was something about the exit, you know what? I pissed myself, but guess what? I'm about to dance this shit dry. Yeah, it's very exciting. Some of my jokes have music cues. It's fun. I want to do that punchline again. Dance that shit dry. That's very exciting. Y'all should try comedy. This is one of the benefits of it. Dance that shit. No. I see a woman. She looks very confused by the situation. Don't worry. You're just watching a man living out his dream in that joke.

0: They have to learn. That's all I want my son to do is respect women when he gets older. I'm going to tell you the truth. He's 4 years old. It's all I wanted was a little boy. People are like, don't you want a girl? No, I don't. I don't. Women are a lot of work. It takes a woman to her late 20s to become friends with her mother. I'm 42 years old. If I had a baby girl tonight, by the time she and I'd be friends, I won't know who the hell she is. You're like, why is this broad trying to be nice to me? Plus, I don't like the princess mentality. You cannot teach these little girls to be princesses. That will not help them in life. You can teach them to respect themselves, but a princess is not what you want them to be. A princess has, right? Okay? It's ridiculous. A princess has the connotation that they're better than the average person, the upper echelon. So then when princess gets asked out to dinner by Georgie the garbage man, she's not going to want to go because Georgie's just a garbage man, when really he has a government job with holidays and benefits. Right? She'll be living at home with you asking for hair extension money. That's what's going to happen. That's how it's going to work. Plus, we're not raising little boys to be princes. Parents of boys are not, they're not princes. That's a whole different connotation, too. That's assless chaps and a lot of purple. That's not, not really. I don't like the princess thing. There's only so many princes in the world for a princess to marry. And they make a big deal every time one gets married. They made a big deal when the one in England got married and they said, isn't it wonderful that Prince William married a commoner? That woman is not a commoner. Did you see the wedding? They sat there. Her family sat there stoically. They didn't cry. I'm a commoner. If I'd have married the future King of England, shit would have went down a little bit differently. They would have treated it like a tailgating party. My father would have been there with a rainbow wig and a John 3:16 sign. My mother would have started the wave and made out with the priest. My brothers would have had those big foam, we're number one. My uncles, who I wouldn't have been able to invite into the wedding, like the Duchess of York, like they'd had to stay out in the parking lot. They'd have been frying up dogs and bootlegging t-shirts. If you want to be queen, you got to kneel before the king. Oh, ask the no-tooth hooker about that. I don't know. I don't. You laugh and you learn when you find the funny.
1: Ladies and gentlemen, Mr. Mike Stanley.
2: Thank you. Oh, thank you. How are you guys? Doing good. Oh, man, thank you so much for coming out. This is fantastic. Give yourselves a round of applause for making it out. Really appreciate it. This is nice. It's good to be back in Michigan. I just moved back to Michigan. Thank you. Thanks. Yeah. Nice to be home. In Detroit. Ooh, it's beautiful this time of year, right? Oh, the way the sunlight hits the poverty. It's just, breathtaking. I was living in Los Angeles this past year. I didn't like it so much. It was different. I was in my first earthquake out there, which I was not good at all. Like, I just didn't like it. It was fucking scary. If you've never been in an earthquake before, it's absolutely terrifying, all right? The first earthquake I was in happened in the morning, and I had no idea what was going on. I just woke up to everything in my apartment shaking, and I'm so dumb, my first thought was, oh, shit, my place is haunted. Haunted apartment. Now I have to move. My mom sees it on the news, freaks out, calls me from back home in Detroit, and she was like, Michael, is everything all right out there? And I was like, yeah, is everything all right out there? I'm pretty sure if I called you every time I saw a story about Detroit in the news, I'd have to update my phone plan, but probably shouldn't live our lives in constant fear. She goes, were you prepared for that earthquake? Were you prepared for it? I was like, no. I wasn't prepared for an earthquake. You can't prepare for an earthquake. It's just something that happens to you. It's like being audited or a pregnancy scare. You just breathe deep, cross your fingers, and hope it doesn't completely fuck up your life. And she goes, well, I think you should go out and you should buy some bottled water and you should get a flashlight and you should get a... And I was like, stop, just stop right there. I was like, I'm not buying any of that shit. And she goes, well, what are you going to do if the next earthquake takes out all the power in Los Angeles? And I was like, I'm going to fucking steal. That's what I'm going to do. I'm going to steal a bunch of shit. I'm going to go to Whole Foods. I've never been able to shop at Whole Foods. It's too fucking expensive for me now. I do all my grocery shopping at a goddamn gas station, so I'm going to level up my produce game. I'm probably going to steal another iPhone. I don't even need another iPhone. I have two right now. It's just nice to have an extra. I'm probably going to get my hands on a motorcycle. I've always wanted a motorcycle. And she's like, that's ridiculous, Michael. You're not going to do that. And I'm like, you say that now until I'm FaceTiming you doing a wheelie on a crotch rocket. Taking a bite out of a delicious organic pear. I'm not saying I'm excited for the next earthquake. I'm just saying my life's going to improve exponentially after the next earthquake. There were three earthquakes when I lived in California. Three. That's a lot. And every time there's an earthquake, it's a big deal, and you'll go out that night, and everybody will tell you their story about what they were doing during the earthquake. But at least one person will tell you that their pets warned them of the earthquake. You'd be like, hey, did you feel that earthquake today? And somebody would be like, yeah, our cat warned us of the earthquake. And you're like, what? Your cat warned you of an earthquake? How? You'd be like, well, we were laying in bed, and Whiskers came running into the bedroom. He went fucking crazy. He knocked a bunch of shit over. And then he fucking bolted out of the room. And I'm like, yeah, that's just a cat. You just have a cat. That's what cats do. There's nothing special about that. Like, if you told me your cat came running into your bedroom standing upright, wearing a helmet and safety goggles, like, I'd be like, that's an informative cat. You're gonna wanna hold on to that cat. I don't feel like a cat would warn you of an earthquake because cats are selfish dicks and they don't give a shit about you at all. They're fucking assholes. Yeah, they don't give a shit about you. And if they were human beings, you would never associate with them because they're selfish pricks. Yeah. I think what happened was that cat sensed there was an earthquake. It came running into your bedroom. It knocked a bunch of obstacles into your way so that you couldn't make it to safety. And if cats had thumbs, it would have locked you inside and watched you die in a pile of your own rubble. Because cats are fucking assholes. Yeah. Have you ever heard of a rescue cat? No, you haven't. Ever. There's a reason there's a dog on the fire truck. You know what I'm saying? Because I feel like a dog would save you. A dog would let you know if you were in danger. A dog is very loyal. A dog has your best interest in mind. A dog would let you know if something was up. It would come running into your bedroom like, look, I don't know what the fuck's going on out there. Everything's shaking. I just took a shit in the living room. Grab all the snacks. We gotta get the fuck out of here now. Let's go. Woof. Woof. And you're like, thank you, dog. Thank you so much. And he's like, no problem, that's what best friends are for.
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4: There was an interesting article out not that long ago about Michael Vick. I thought this was strange. The article, if you don't know who Michael Vick is, he's basically the guy that when you were kids and you'd play duck hunt together, he was always trying to shoot the dog and you can't, and like frustrate him. Quarterback of the Philadelphia Eagles was convicted of dog fighting. That's the joke there. I saw this article, and this really bothered me, okay? Because it said, what if Michael Vick was white? That was the title of the article. And I was just like, yeah, I was like, what if dogfighting was legal? What a perfect world this would be, right? What if Michael Vick was a dog? He could have claimed self-defense. That other dog started it. Yeah. Have a new Air Bud movie where he wouldn't suck at football. That'd be nice. I can't believe that. What if Michael Vick was white? You know what they should have been asking themselves when they wrote that article? What if Michael Vick was Asian? Because then he would have got away with it. These dogs not fighting. I cook breakfast. Come on in. This one appetizer. This one main course. Yum, yum. Sit down. Do your nail. It's too much TV. It's the source of all my problems. I was watching this. I got addicted to this show called Man vs. Food. Have you ever seen this? Yeah. God, Man vs. Food is great. You know, I guess when they originally pitched the idea for that show, it was just going to be a dude fighting different various meats. Yeah, they were going to call it Rocky. But yeah, I watched too much crap on TV. Way too much crap.
5: Hey, it's Craig Shoemaker.
6: The Love Master, baby. And when I'm Chicago, what do? I do Chicago's comedy scene with Steve Tuohy and Tony Carr. Nobody funnier. And, hey, laugh on, everybody. Oh, yeah.
7: I just quit my job at the water cooler store. Too much gossip. At the water cooler store. Are we having fun? We having fun so far? Don't worry. If you're not, just hang tight. We're all gonna play the boxing game in the next room. It'll be good times. I like video games. I'm a big fan of Golden Tee. We got any Golden Tee players in here? Yeah. This next joke requires you be familiar with Golden Tee. So how about are any Golden Tee players out there? Hey, people out there in CD land, you guys play Golden Tee? Oh, awesome, good, cool. You guys are gonna like this. I'm a big fan of Golden Tee. Like I'll kind of act like all cocky, you know, pretend I'm better than I am if I'm trying to challenge an opponent. You know, I'll get all cocky, like, you know, yeah, all right, you know, you ready? Ready to see this? Ready to see this drive? Yeah, you know, and I wind up really far, you know. Get ready to hit the roller there. You ready? Ready to see this drive? I just go, ah! But then a lot of times it'll just be off center, and I'll just shuffle through my clubs. But I'll play it off. I'll be like, that's right, putter. That's the challenge you are. You ever miss the roller completely and smash your fingers into the screen? I've done that quite a bit. I find Golden Tee is the only video game that's more dangerous than the activity it simulates. Break your fingers there. Not many other games do that. I saw the Avengers recently. Saw the Avengers. Good. I didn't see it at the theater though. I got like a bootleg copy, and quality not what I had hoped. It started out fine with the opening credits, but then the next scene, which was the guy who was in the theater videotaping going to use the men's room, followed by the next scene, which was him getting kicked out of the theater. Which all culminated to the climactic scene of me buying the video. So, very poor quality. I don't recommend. Always go to the theater for those. I saw Wayne Knight at a Starbucks recently. You know, like Wayne Knight, you know, he played Newman on Seinfeld. And I kind of got starstruck. You know, I had to stop myself from like going up to him and just being like, "Hello, Newman." Like, no, like, I don't want to be one of those people. Cause, like, number one, I'm sure he's fucking sick of it, and like, cause people, I'm sure people do it all the time. But I still, I still wanted to approach him kind of like in a, you know, wink, wink, hey, I know who you are sort of way. So instead, I spit poison in his face. And he fell to the floor, and I'm just like, ah, you get it? And I think we had a moment, me and Wayne. He lets me call him Wayne now, because he's afraid of me. I like TV. I'm a big fan of the show Hoarders. Hoarders people. I'm such a fan of the show Hoarders that I want to be on the show Hoarders. Just so when, you know, they come to my apartment, you know, with their camera crew, they look around to see my entire apartment is filled with mountains of season one Hoarders DVDs. So the whole episode is them having to throw away their own show. And I'm totally fine with it. Like, yeah, get that out of here. I don't know what I was thinking. What else did you find? A dead cat covered in human feces? No, that I need. Just put that with the rest and take care of the garbage. That's why I called you here. I like animal movies. I think they should do another Beethoven movie. Except instead of it being about a family who finds a Saint Bernard on their doorstep, it's about a family who finds the human centipede on their doorstep. And it's all about the wacky hijinks that ensue. You know, the human centipede gets out, you know, tromps through a fancy dinner party, knocks a fat lady into a cake, you know, gets on Charles Grodin's bed and shakes mud all over the place. You know, Charles Grodin would reprise his award-winning role, obviously. But it wouldn't be called Beethoven. It'd be called The Three Tenors. So got one, two, three. Just stick with the classical music. Yeah, but I like movies. I like superhero movies. I'm a big fan of the superhero movies. I think the worst superhero though is probably Daredevil. Little backstory behind Daredevil. He's a blind guy. His superpower is that he can see. I can see. Maybe I'm a blind superhero. And then they made a movie about it. It was called Ray. But no superpowers with this guy, unfortunately. However, I was born with two left testicles. I have that going for me. I could tell because they both have equally terrible penmanship. Either way, it's like, nope, still sloppy. I'm a righty, is what I'm saying.
8: Then she told me, hey, just so you know, if we do get married, I'm not taking your last name. Yeah, now, what are you? You old-fashioned or you new, right? And I'm okay with her not taking my last name. I live in California. I've been on the West Coast for the last 10 years. Been around very smart, intelligent, liberal women, right? And I just wanted her to explain why. And if she gave me a smart, intelligent answer, I'd have been okay with it, right? If she'd have said something like it's an antiquated practice that robs women of their identity and I don't want to perpetuate that cycle for our daughter, cool, no problem. Right? But she didn't say that at all, sir. She didn't. I was like, why? And she was like, well, Beyonce didn't take Jay-Z's last name. I'm like, bitch. That's your fucking answer. Beyonce didn't take Jay-Z. First of all, I don't think it's legal to take Jay-Z's last name. I don't think you can be Miss Z. That's number one. Right? Second of all, Beyonce made $70 million last year, people. 7-0. $70 million. I was like, if you make $70 million, you can buy your freedom. Attend and get your ass back in the kitchen. So we broke up. yeah, that was pretty much it. That was, and don't get weird. Don't get weird about the breakup. Like I hadn't told her yet. No, she said she wanted me to be more spontaneous. So surprise. No, I told her, it's just she didn't believe me, right? She didn't believe me. Yeah, she didn't believe me. And she didn't believe me because women decide when a relationship starts, when a relationship stops. Yeah, it's real talk. Women decide when a relationship starts and when a relationship stops. Yeah, that's why every time somebody say how long you've been together, they always ask the woman. You notice that? Yeah, it's not that men can't count. Historically, we're good at math. That's just a fact, right? Ladies, it's we don't know your start date. We don't have any fucking clue when you started the countdown. Did you start when we first went out? Did you start when we first had sex? Did you start when you saw me with your best friend? Like, yeah, so trying to break up with a woman that's not ready to be broken up with is like trying to outsmart a Jedi. You ever try to do this shit? I'm trying to break up with my girl, and everything I would say to her, she would say it back to me, but she would say it in question format and make me question what the fuck I just said. You know how confusing this shit is? I was like, you know what? We not working out. Oh, we not working out, nigga? We not working out, nigga? Really? Really? Because I could have sworn we went to Planet Fitness this morning. I spotted you. You spotted me. We are working out just fine. And I was like, damn, she right. We don't communicate well. Oh, we don't communicate well, nigga? We don't communicate well, nigga? Really? Really? What, do you speak Spanish now? I span, y'all know you speak English, I speak English, we communicate just fine. I was like, damn, right again. I want to break up. Oh, you want to break up, nigga? Really? I was like, you know what, never mind. If it's going to be this hard, we can just stay together. And like most women, she flipped it on. She was like, you don't know what you want out of this relationship. We going to break up. I'm like, bitch, you can't break up with me when I just tried to break up with your ass. But she's better at breaking up than I am. She is. She beat me on Facebook. Just broke up with Atrin Comedy, living my best life. Bitch, you ain't shit. You lying. I'm not a good breaker upper, sir. I'm not. I feel like if you're a good breaker upper, you're an asshole. I'm not a good breaker upper. I hate all the crying and the fucking emotions. I wish I could outsource my breakup, okay? Why not? Why do y'all laugh at? Why can't I pay somebody to break up for me? We got Uber. Uber take me wherever the fuck I want to go. I should have an app on my phone called Axe. And it come over and it sent an HR person to come over and downsize my girlfriend. You know what I'm saying? It's like, yo, ma'am, we're not breaking up. We just getting rid of the position, okay? And they do it real formal, and it'd be an Indian dude because they make the best HR people. And we go to bed together and everything's cool. We wake up and it's an Indian dude in the corner like, good morning. Glad you could be here. No. Don't check your phone. We've apprehended all your devices. Everything you got in the relationship is company property, so it'll be staying here.
9: Yeah! When I came in, I asked somebody, I was like, what is it? Is it graduation? I thought it might have been graduation or new students. It was like, nah, they're just 3-year students. They might be depressed. They got a practical clinic for small animal food on Saturday and Sunday. Thought we'd throw them a bone, make them laugh before having to learn about feeding small animals for 2 days straight. I actually didn't say that. I actually read the website. I Googled UW Vet School before I checked this out. I was like, come on, you guys, get away from 2015 Linden Drive. All right. Let's do it, huh? Let's bring it up. Yeah. I did. Every time I travel around the country, I always Google the towns, and so I read about Madison, awesome town, and I read that 15% of the Madison population walks to work. I was thinking, very healthy, very environmental, but I kept reading, 15% lost their license for drunk driving. You guys aren't health... Yeah! You guys aren't health freaks for court-appointed pedestrians in Madison, huh? It's like the subway diet, but you're going to the liquor store. So who's drinking tonight? Make some noise. I know, huh? Alright. Who's feeling good, huh? Alright. Now just get it out of your head that woo is the answer to that question. Well, you guys getting pulled over tonight by the cops? You've been drinking? Woo! Yeah! You feel alright? Yeah! Feeling good! Small animal food! But yeah, I love that I'm making these references to your school because I'm actually recording tonight. I might put it on the CD or DVD. Like, people around the country would be like, what? Linden Drive? All right, we like animal food. Okay. We'll do this, huh? We'll check you guys out.
10: My sisters still live back home in Ohio,

0: just like scratched my face so bad that it drew blood. So I bit off her smallest toe. It was so easy. Came clean off, yeah. The closest that I have been to being a mom is just if I get, like, really bad gas, you know? Like, I'll find, like, a full-length mirror, get alone, and turn myself to the side and just kind of hold myself for a while and just look over and say, "You're beautiful." And then I, like, take a pic, upload it to Facebook, wait for the likes to roll in, yeah. There's usually some comments on there like, "Is it mine?" Listen, I travel around the country. I drink whiskey. I have no idea how many kids I have out there. No clue. Yeah. Wouldn't that be nice if the mom could leave? We wouldn't. It would just be nice to have the option.
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2: 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It's impossible. I'm 67% water.
3: Food, you guys eat the stuff? Yeah, there you go. I was doing this the other night. I was standing in front of the fridge trying to decide what to have for dinner, and I'm having fun doing it. You ever do that? And you're just like, ooh. The limitless possibilities. The permutations. The combinations. I'm in the fridge, and I'm just like, ooh, yeah, what am I going to have tonight? Ooh, yeah. I'm elbow deep in this fridge. You know, what you got back here, baby girl? Peanut butter and pickles, maybe. What am I going to have tonight? Oh, I could eat you sardines, but I'm not going to. I'm going to save you for later. Actually, what you doing in the fridge, sardines? You in a can. You belong in a cabinet, girl. Shit. Oh, why'd I put you in the freezer then? You know, you gotta go. We all do this, right? Maybe not in precisely that way, but I think we've all had those thoughts, and it struck me that's kind of an entitled question, right? What am I going to have tonight? That's sort of an entitled way to put that. Not like, oh, I hope there's something good, but like, what's it going to be? Who's going in here, you know? Like, there haven't been a whole lot of people who've lived in societies throughout history who could ask themselves that, what am I going to have tonight, right? Like, say you've been born a poor Ukrainian child during the arms race. I don't think you'd very often find yourself being like, what am I going to have tonight? Oh, that's right. Sawdust again. You know, you'd never, you wouldn't do that. But we have so much food now, we just fuck with it. We play games with it, make reality shows about it. We tell stories with it. Like for the kid, perfect example for the kids, ants on a log. Do you guys remember Ants on a Log? Right, there's a whole narrative to it. You get the celery out. You go cream cheese or peanut butter. That's fucking choose your own adventure right there. Put the raisins on top. Ants on a log. Yeah. Good shit. Good shit. Good shit. What we forget, though, is that our prehistoric ancestors would have eaten fucking ants on a log, right? Like, they would have loved that. They would have done a double take, like, oh, yeah, I'm going to eat tonight, not telling the others. You know? They would have eaten every last ant, and when they were done, they would have eaten the fucking log. That's what they would have done. But now we've got so much food, we can write off whole categories. No, I don't eat that. Ha, ha, ha.

0: bro, what's in that? Because you know I don't eat wheat. The fuck did you say? You know, wheat. The crop that's allowed humanity to flourish since the birth of civilization in the Fertile Crescent? Yeah, I don't eat that. It's cool if you eat it. Just try not to breathe around me afterwards, okay? No, I don't have celiac disease. I just don't like the way it makes me poop, okay? I don't eat it. Meanwhile, our little Ukrainian friend would have been like, I have heard that in America, they have a thing called poop. Poop, what is this poop? They're having so much food, some of it is coming out other side. Other side? You mean that's not just for hiding grandfather's fillings? Not in America.
1: I do love food, I gotta tell you that. Easily my number one way to get nutrients. For dinner tonight, had some Chinese takeout. Yummy, dummy, dum, dum, yummy, dummy, rum, dum. Let me tell you, my favorite part of ordering Chinese takeout? Seeing how many fortune cookies they put in the bag. Because that tells you how many people they thought were eating the meal. It's like, look, the Chinese restaurant thinks I'm five people. They think I'm a family. Crack it open, the fortune says, you will get diabetes. That's a very sad, accurate fortune. I was at the grocery store the other day, because I have the money. I saw a new product I was unaware of. What it is, it's a small, individual-sized frozen pizza. And it's called DiGiorno Pizza for One. Now, is it just me, or is that the saddest name you have ever heard? That should come with a birthday candle, a tin of cat food, and your ex-girlfriend's phone number. Should be called Pizza for One. Also, remember Michelle? She was good for you. It's a dumb name anyway, Pizza for One. Someone needs to tell DiGiorno that when you're a fat guy, all pizza is pizza for one. What does the box say? Serving suggestion, five people. That's just a suggestion. What are you going to suggest next? I don't put Cheetos in the middle, roll it up, and eat it like a burrito? Stop telling me how to live my life, pizza box. I'm a grown-ass man. Shit! And that's how I got kicked out of the grocery store. That's my life.
2: If I do have kids, I'll tell you what I won't do. I'll never tape the birth. I think that's incredible. A friend of mine taped the birth. He's like, yeah, we want to tape it. I was like, what for? What for? Tape the birth? You tape things so you can watch them again. When the fuck are you watching that tape? When are you watching that tape? What dinner party are you throwing? That you're like, did you like the souffle, Karen? You did. Do you want to see my daughter fall out of my wife's body? You don't. Okay, why do we have that fucking tape? That's such a traumatic event in a woman's life. And here we are as men, like, I want to put it on the tape. They're writhing in pain, and you're like, okay, you're doing great, babe. I'm catching all this shit. That's so traumatic. If you're okay with taping that, what other things do these people tape that they're okay with? Like traumatic shit that they're like, nah, it's not that big. If they're like, oh, get the camera. Grandma's having a stroke. Get the camera. Look at her flapping around like a fish. Tape it. Tape it, will ya? We'll put it on YouTube. Put some techno music to it. I'm having a stroke, row, row, row, row, row, row, row, row, row, row, row. You guys seen this Nanostroke video? It's incredible.
3: Uh, My mom was just in town. She missed the recording, but I hung out with her for a little bit. She was returning this thing that she got for this guy. We were at Tiffany's jewelry shop. You ever been there? Yeah. She was returning this thing from this guy, you know, her husband, my dad. And I was browsing around, and I was looking around, and I found this necklace there for $2.5 million. $2.5 million. Right there behind flimsy glass. Like, ooh. How can I ring this up as bananas? First of all, check out Tiffany's. Thank you guys so much. That's the album. Thank you. Thank you.
4: Hey, what's up? This is Jamie Kennedy, listening to Steve Tui and Tony Fry, Chicago's number one comedy radio. I said that in my porn voice.
5: Thank you so much, Jamie. And
4: thanks,
6: I like to take the kids to the park. Here's what I realize: anytime like a mother takes her kids to the park, right away everyone's like, "Oh, what a good mother!" Right? Anytime a father takes his children anywhere, everyone's like, "Oh, look, he got his kids for the weekend." Wonder why he cheated on his wife? What an asshole! I heard he had a secret email address. I heard that's how he got from. Me and my wife played the fantasy list game. You guys could use this as things progress in your relationship there. It's where you each come up with a list of three people. If you ever meet anyone on your list, you could hook up with them, but you can't get in trouble for it or anything. So my wife came up with Brad Pitt is on her list, Matthew McConaughey, and Bon Jovi. Yeah, not the whole band, just John Bon Jovi. Right? I tried to be more realistic about it, so I chose the waitress at Applebee's. Right? Bobby's mom, Tiffany. And oddly enough, I had Bon Jovi on my list, too. I did. The whole band, not just John. We lived together for a little while. It's a lot of fun. Let me read this text message to you before I go. I got this from my wife. I was in Columbus, Ohio, maybe a month ago or something. And so it was Saturday afternoon. I had two shows scheduled that night. She texts this to me at noon. She goes, "I hope your shows got canceled and you're on your way home." What the hell is that supposed to mean? Why would you say that to somebody, right? She goes, "All the kids are acting up. Nobody's listening." So now I get it. I'm far away. She's by herself. I can't help her, right? So I wanted to be sensitive, say the right thing. Said, "Sorry to hear that. If it makes you feel any better, I love you. And would love to see your breasts when I get home." I didn't say that. She goes, "No, that doesn't help at all. By the way, I'm driving, so Michaela has been texting and relaying the messages for me."
7: My mom was obsessed with Reputation was because she had like an arranged marriage mentality, because you don't marry the individual, you marry the whole family, right? And I know that's how she used to think, because she always used to say this shit. She'd be like, "Sabah, how is your brother supposed to get married if you're running around having sex?" I was like, "You know we're not having sex, right?" No Game of Thrones, he can meet other people, it's fine. No, I was like, "You seriously think somebody was gonna interrupt their wedding? Like, does anyone have a reason why these two should not be wed? Wait! Don't marry that man! His sister sucks a lot of dick!" She sucks all the dick. She almost got me. Save yourself! But they were like obsessed with Reputation. Like they always compared kids to each other. They made us compete. Yeah, it's so true. Like family parties felt less like parties and more like those dog shows where you bring out little animals for competition. Every party would be like, "Here comes Anil, know the dark coat. Just accepted an MIT, but tough competition. Right behind him is Thalika, started playing the violin at 2 years old. Oh, but oh no, she's tripped over a white dick. Can she recover?" Is he a doctor? Sales rep from Billabong. She's out of the competition. It was a lot. It's weird because American culture is so much the opposite. People almost prefer it if you come from a shitty family because it makes it look like you really accomplished it. It's true. That's why every cooking show, the person that wins has the saddest fucking backstory. How insane is that? I was watching Food Network. Back-to-back winners. Yes, but like both chefs had a mom that had just had a stroke. I was like, where is Food Network casting their shows? Is there just some dude climbing in hospital windows like, I'm so sorry to hear. Hey, are you a chef? Because you may have just had a stroke of luck. Oh, fuck, phrasing.
8: Well, people are scared of that. They're scared of the idea of being by themselves. They'll say stupid stuff like, I don't want to die alone. I'm scared of dying alone. Really? Because the alternative is taking everyone with you. You're scared of living alone. Dying alone is fine. No need to get anyone else involved in this process. Oh, we do. We want people to watch us die. We have last words. That's creepy as fuck. Just be like, hey, guys. I'm dying. Next Wednesday, put it in the calendar. I'm gonna need y'all come on over. I'll have the game on. I'll make some dip. I'll tell you all what I really think of you. You won't like it. And we'll all gather around and watch the light fade from my eyes. It'll be fantastic. Bring the kids. That's so weird when you make this just a sad occasion. You know what I mean? I don't understand why we're allowed to have destination weddings, but you can't have a destination funeral. That's what I want to have. It'd be fantastic. So easy to break the news to people. If you're like, hey, man, I got good news and I got bad news. Bad news, Sean's dead. Good news, you're going to Fiji. That sounds fucking fantastic. That'd be great. Everybody get together, plane take off, pretty standard at this point. Then, after it takes off, middle of the air, I'll have all the pallbearers take my body out onto the wing. Just throw it into the turbine. Bingo, bango, done. No cleanup, no fuss, no muss. Don't get a window seat is what I'm trying to say. Also, on the off chance that I do take out the engine, it'll be the world's first posthumous murder-suicide. So fuck y'all. I'm breaking records even after my death. Also, when it lands, I love the idea that everybody has to stop crying at the same time because you can't cry when your ears are popping. Everybody knows that. And then I love the idea of like 60 sad people all getting off the same airline in a tropical location. And everybody's there for vacation and shit with like flowers around their neck or whatever stereotypical thing Saved by the Bell taught me. And then everybody gets off the plane, they're all crying. Everyone's like, where the fuck did they come from? What airline is that? And that's how you do a Spirit Airlines joke. Guys, thank you very much. My name's Sean Murray. Have a good night.
9: Elbows. Hey, everybody. This is Carlos Mencia. You're listening to Steve Tui and Tony Carr on Chicago's Comedy Scene. Hey, did you like that voice from the 1980s? Hi, everybody. See you at the comedy club.
10: Are you guys ready for your next comedian? You guys are going to love this guy. He's one of my absolute favorites in the city of Chicago. I've done road shows with him all the time. He's a very good comedian, an even better drinking buddy. Give it up for Isaac's dad, everybody, Mike Leibovitz.
0: for Marty DeRosa, everybody. Best host a hand job can buy. Give it up for him. Shit. Oh, God. I actually...
11: People on the CD are going to be confused. That's just...
0: I actually had a weird interaction with Marty just a second ago. Coming out of the men's room. Not a handjob thing. I went to go shake his hand, right? And he goes, "Oh, dude, your hands are all wet." I was like, "That's weird when people get weird about your hands being wet when you come out of the bathroom, right?" I was like, "Take it easy, dude. It's just piss, you know? It's a big deal." Who's been to the men's room here at Timothy O'Toole's? Ladies? I'll be giving a guided tour later, so stay tuned for that. If you haven't had a chance to go, it's really nice, because, like, you go behind here, you go through this door into this, like, separate hallway, right, and then you go into another door for the bathroom. If you go into the stall, you're behind, like, a fucking third door. You just feel very fortified in there. You know? I'll tell you guys, I have never sniffed coke with so little anxiety. It's just very nice. All right, well, anyway, thanks for coming. Let's get started here. Question, everybody, question. What can be used as both a punishment and a reward? Answer? My dick! Thank you. Like to start with a little what do you call that? A little quiz. It's actually a good thing nobody got it right, because you know what the reward would be. So it's just, oh, okay. Well, I do appreciate everybody coming out in the cold, coming out here to spend some time with us. I actually don't mind. I prefer this. I fucking hate summer in Chicago. Don't you guys? Doesn't summer fucking suck? No. I hate it. I mean, some people get into it. They're like, "Oh, summer in Chicago is so great." I hate it. It's like, yeah, it's nice to be out when it's nice out, except fucking other people think so too, so you have to fucking deal with them, right? This summer, you got these crowds everywhere. You got these street festivals shutting down your block every other week. Fuck those things. Oh, God. I went to one this year. I went to Randolph Street Festival because I'd forgotten what it was about. This is what you get to do at Randolph Street Fest. You get to wait in line for an hour to buy tickets. They let you wait in another line for an hour to buy beer. That's what you get to do. Yeah. I just turned to my buddy. I was like, "Dude, this is too much waiting. I got beer at the house." The only lines there go up your fucking nose. So. He turns to me and goes, "Yeah, but do you have the spin doctors playing at your house?" Like, nope, that's another plus right there. Nobody needs that shit. That, by the way, is how you open with your summertime material in the dead of winter. So, just go, "Hey, guys, it sure is not summer out there, huh?" I mean, yeah.
12: Rain, man. And cold. I know. It's cold as shit out, huh? Yeah. Freezing out, huh? You guys were freezing your ass off out there, weren't you? You guys think it's cold. Like I said, Chicago cold is no joke, people.
13: Exactly.
12: Oh, see? It's almost that, uh-huh. Hell yeah, I knew you would say that. I don't know where that shit came from.
13: Exactly. Hell yeah.
12: Someone snipe heckling me.
13: Hell yeah.
12: It's real. People, that's how famous it is in Chicago. The people know from all around the world. Haven't even been there. It's like, "Yeah, I never been to Chicago. Heard about that cold." It's that, listen, this is real. The weatherman gets to curse in Chicago. No, it's licensed. It's the law. I'm serious. What's the five-day outlook? Holy shit. It's cold as fuck out. That's what it is. And has a picture of a snowman with his middle finger up. And the words F-U-C-K in icicles. It's cold as shit! You know why I say fuck? I have to say it. Because that's exactly what you say when you come out in Chicago. Fuck, what was that? It gets in your neck first. Why is my neck burning in the cold? Chicago's real. You know the kind of cold where you have grown men wearing mittens. grown-ass men wearing mittens. You know what is that called? You're like, you see my mittens? You see my mittens? Mittens. Mittens only look good on women, no matter what age they are. When we're little kids, we can wear mittens, but grown-ass men, really, wearing mittens? Let me tell you why I hate mittens, all right? Let me just tell you why I hate mittens. Because when I first moved to New York, I needed some directions from this big 6'6" polar bear of a dude with mittens on. I couldn't believe it. I was like, this motherfucker has mittens on. And I'm like, dude, can you help me get downtown? He's like, you wanna get downtown? He actually did the puppet thing. You wanna get downtown? Okay, check it out. You're gonna go straight, right? You're gonna go straight. Then make a left, make a left. I was like, dude, I'm not going. Take your mitten off, man. He's like, I can't do that. I'm like, you know what? I'm out of here. He's like, back to you. Take that, huh? Just in case you were wondering which finger it was, it's the one in the middle right there. Mittens. You know what I'm talking about? Like the egg cold where people duck. I don't know why people duck when it's cold. Oh, shit. It's kind of cold as hell. Like there's heat in this area somewhere. Everybody duck down. There's heat right here.
13: Exactly. I do the same thing. There's heat right in this area.
12: You know the angry cold I'm talking about, huh? You're walking down the street, and you got to wait at a light. Some of you had to do that today, didn't you? You wait at a light, and you're like, that light's taking a little too long. I'm just going to get hit by a car. I'm dead, but I'm warm. You know what I'm saying? Or the kind of cold, oh, this is the best, kind of cold where your shoelace unties. Oh, yeah. I'm not tying that damn shoe. I'm just gonna watch the string and hope I don't bust my ass. Because you ever try to tie your shoe? You go, ah, let me just do this. Oh no, all of a sudden, the wind turned into a penis and now you're getting ass raped. Tie that shoe, hurry up and tie that shoe, tie that shoe. See, people that are laughing have been ass raped by the wind. They know what I'm talking about. This is real. Or the kind of cold, huh? Where the homeless have gone home. You ever notice when it's cold? You're like, where are the homeless? You know, they got a place to stay. It's too cold. I'm going home. It's bullshit. And then if a homeless person does ask you, you're like, are you serious? You really asking me for money? Yeah, can I get some? We're going to talk about that voice in a little bit. Can I get some money? Can I get money? Really? Really? You want me to pull my hand out of my pocket? Take off my mitten and give you some money. You have 17 coats on. I have one. I thought you were coming to give me a coat, you son of a bitch.
14: 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Relax, we're joking.
15: I miss when music was music. Like, back in the day, you can take a lyric out of any song, go to the club, and use it on a woman and pick her up. Even if you couldn't sing, if you tried, you can get it. Like, for instance, like, you go, I'm like, gonna do it right now. Like, hey, how you doing? I see you with your man, but don't worry about him right now. We're just talking. Will you let me hold you tight? If only for one night. Let me keep you near, and I will ease away your fears. I will be at your side, if only for one night. Bam, boom, I got it. We going home, it's fun. Right? You can't do that nowadays with the songs they want to do. I like them long hair, thick red bone. Open up the legs and fillet me on that pussy. I'ma get in on that pussy. If you let me in, I'ma own that pussy.
16: Good to be here, you guys. Please excuse my disheveled appearance. I'm a first-time new father as of recently. Me and my wife are excited. I named our son Owen, because that's what we figure we'll be doing for the rest of our damn lives. And he's the cutest. I'm that guy carrying his picture around with me everywhere, you know? I found out a couple things, man. I found out it's way easier to be a parent when I wasn't one, you know? Yeah. Because we've already gone back on a lot of shit we said we weren't going to do, you know? Like, we're not using a pacifier, and like 3 days in, we're like, please put this little thing in your mouth and quit crying. I don't know if any of y'all have kids, but I couldn't figure out for the first month and a half why the hell he didn't like us. You know? He seemed unhappy all the time. Unless he was sucking on my wife's tit, he was fucking unhappy. You know? I can understand that, but you know, I'm just saying. I'm telling you, I couldn't figure out. And then I thought about it, and here's why he didn't like us, I'm sure. Because before he was born, his whole existence was spent living inside my wife in like a sea of amniotic fluid. He's totally connected to the universe. He's got an IV that feeds him and takes away all of his waste. And then out of nowhere, he's shoved violently through a tiny hole so intensely that his skull is reshaped into a cone. And they yank him out by his head. They disconnect his lifeline in the world, and they shove him on my wife's chest. He doesn't know anybody. He's all confused or covered in gook. They're wiping him down. They pull him away from her. They walk him under a little French fry heat lamp. And shove a thermometer in his ass. Welcome to the world, boy. And they're just getting started, right? Then they prick his heel for blood. That makes him cry. They squirt a bunch of gook in his eye. That makes him cry. They take him naked and put him on a cold metal scale. That makes him wail, right? All while the grandma paparazzi is like, papa, papa, papa, papa, papa, papa, papa. And then they take him away from there. They give him a bath that makes him cry. They give him another shot that makes him cry. They stick him in these clothes he's never even conceived of before. Then they hand him to me like I'm going to fix the shit. I don't know what to do. I finally get him to get a little bit of sleep, and they wake him up early the next morning, chop off part of his dick. Yeah. Exactly. It's like, why don't you love and trust us, little man? We're here for you. Some of you have been through it, right? The circumcision is a tough choice to make. Some of you made it, and some of you will make it. And that shit is tough because there's no real reason to do that, right? It's just religious dogma. Really, no reason. Everybody's talking into it. Everybody, even my doctor was like, well, you don't want him to look different than you. You know, it's to be dramatic. So I did it. Now I realize, you know what? I don't know what my dad's dick looks like. Is there ever going to be a day where I'm like, put it right here next to daddy's, boy? You see how they're the same? Right, you can thank your daddy for that. So now I have to win back his trust, you know, which is... And now, too, I look at him, this innocent little boy, and I realize I'm the one, I have to teach him about the world. Yeah. And I've had a lot of time to learn about this crazy-ass world, and I don't know shit, obviously. I'm going to sit him down like, pay attention to me, Owen. Everything I teach you from here on out might be wrong. So double check with your mother. Because she knows everything. Is what I'm like. Yeah, the women love that joke. Yeah. What joke? It's actually, it's written as kind of a shot at my wife, and you guys take it as a compliment for her. Warp it into however you want. That's beautiful.
17: You guys have been a wonderful audience tonight, man. I hope you had a good time. I'm just here for the money, to be honest with you. I am so broke, man. I have a stack of mail on my dresser I'm afraid to open. I think you know the mail I'm talking about. You know, there are bills in those envelopes, and I don't have the money. I know I don't have the money, so I let them ferment on my dresser. 30 or 40 months, hoping the places I owe money to go out of business or something. Remember when Montgomery Ward went out about 6 years ago? Yeah, I won one. Bingo! I'll take those right off the pile. I've been reading the paper, too. I think Sears is starting to circle the drain a little bit. Put those right on top. It's a desperate circumstances. Then they send me mail every month that tries to trick me. I'm mad about that. I don't know, did you get that mail? Big letters, this is not a bill. Oh, thank goodness for that. And I open it. That was the envelope. This is the bill. Did you ever get this one? Final notice. Good. Stop sending me those, will you please? Sent me one about 12 months ago. Did I pay it? No, I didn't. Another one? Okay. Sneeze, wipe, flick. don't even worry about it. I got hope. I am a finalist in the $10 million Publishers Clearinghouse sweepstakes. You too? Are you R. Brumbelow from Michigan? Who's R. Brumbelow? That's always the other winner in me. R. Brumbelow. I wonder if you whack R. Brumbelow, we'll win. I need that money, $10 million. I have never had money in my life. I'm not going to save a nickel. I don't know about you guys. I don't have good saving habits. I'm going to piss it up a rope as fast as I can. But I'm going to do it with class. $10 million, first thing I'm going to do, take a cab on vacation. How fun is that going to be? That's power. I'm sitting in the back of the cab with a stack of 50s. Where to, buddy? How about Six Flags Guatemala? How about that? Go to Omaha, turn left, keep it going south. I'm going to go out to eat at the airport on purpose. That's the kind of cash I'll have. $23 for a corn dog. Buy one for everybody. I would get breast implants. Yes, I would. Not for me, for the steering wheel on my car. It would make rush hour in any city a lot less hectic, wouldn't it? A pair of double D's on the steering wheel. Move, you stupid son of... Ha, ha, ha. Get in there, you big lug. All right. You could tell the temperature, too.
18: Hey, whenever I'm in Chicago, I'm always listening to my homeboy, Tony Carr, and sometimes Steve, you know. His last name is Tui, so, you know, he gets uppity sometimes because that's not a common last name.
19: I have another absolutely brutal day job that I want to share. Again, people never believe me. When the school year ends, the fun with kids also does not end. It continues. I actually run a summer camp for kids in the summertime. That is legitimately what I do. Please stop clapping. Every time people think like, oh, that's so fun. Sunshine, kids, summer camp. That must be a blast. No, it's not fun. It's not fun at all. Here's that job. For 8 hours a day nonstop, I'm just trying to prevent the dumbest deaths of all time from happening. It's literally all I'm doing. And I've been there 12 years. I've seen it all. Like, nothing can rattle me. You can't surprise me. But my counselors are all, like, high school and college age kids. So they get rattled very easily. Like, I felt so bad this past summer. This poor girl, she came into my office crying. She's like, Ricky, you're not going to believe it. There's a man watching our kids from behind a tree. I don't know what to do. And again, I've been there 12 years. I've seen it all. I treated that situation like an old man who found a possum in his garden. I was like, all right, where's my pedophile broom? How you? Get! Get! I said, get, get! Get! Shooing away petties, that's my life. I thought last summer was going to be fun. I tried to set a good tone early on, going over all the rules, trying not to make mistakes. And as I'm talking about not bullying, this little 8-year-old stands up, yells at me in front of the 200 kids in my camp. He goes, "You look like summertime Santa." Summertime ruined. Summer ruined. Spent my entire summer hiding from an 8-year-old. Yeah, I've been there a long time. I've seen culture and just evolution change with children drastically. Like, for the first 10 years, all I ever had to yell at these kids about was not throwing sticks at each other. This past summer, things came out of my mouth that I thought I would never say out loud ever. Like, a kid got sent to my office, and I literally had to say to him, "Hey, man, don't Snapchat your butthole. Are you insane?" 8 seconds, 8-second butthole Snapchat. That's 2 seconds at the most. We've talked about this.
20: Now, I do know who to blame for this protecting of kids, overprotecting, making them safe. Moms, you need to dial it back. And I know it's moms because my wife went from a rational, sane woman, and then she became a mom, and suddenly it was all about the baby. All about the baby. Moms and dads are different. Moms are like, "I will always take care of you. I will protect you. You were a part of me." Dads are like, "If you wander into traffic and get killed, shit, we'll make another."
21: I did find one thing that women want, or women like. I think women want a guy who can dance, right? Clap it up, ladies, if you agree. You want a guy who can dance, right? Now, I can't dance, but I can grind. I can grind up a storm. I haven't seen a girl's face since 2009 in the club. I'm not going to lie. Now, grinding, for those who are unfamiliar, is where you gyrate awkwardly behind someone until their friends tell them it's time to leave. That's what that is. That is great at that. Now, there are some do's and don'ts in grinding, okay? There's some grinding etiquette that should be observed. I need a very confident male audience member I can demonstrate this on, guys. Who's going to do it? Who's going to volunteer? Who's going to do it? Guys, I'm going to pick someone if no one... He's looking at you, thinking about it. He's thinking... Come up here. Come up here. Come up here. Clap it up for you. What's your name, sir? Nikhil? Here, stand right here. Are you homophobic at all, Nikhil? All right, good, because I'm going to touch you a lot. Turn around. Okay. So, guys, this is typical grinding position 10 and 2, right? Now, a lot of guys like to go up top or down below. Don't do that. We haven't been invited in yet. That's a dangerous zone, okay? So the only option you have is to grab the stomach. Look all the women in here. Never grab a woman's stomach, Nikhil. You never do that! So your only option is to open palm it and rub it in a circular motion. Nikhil, why are you backing up? This is a demonstration. Now, the next part about grinding is to whisper sweet nothings into the recipient's ear. Nikhil, you are so fucking sexy right now. Got a lot of facial hair for a lady. Now, to be fair, I've never gotten this far, so I don't know what happens next. I think we're dating now. What are you doing after the show? You want to hang out?
1: My friends are calling me.
21: Oh, damn, he's trying to leave. All right, guys, keep it going for Nikhil. Keep it going for him, guys. Don't worry, we only got that on like 8 cameras. You'll be all right. Don't worry. That's my time, guys. And it's Vic Pondy. Thank you very much.
2: But I hate when fucking athletes and in-shape people do food commercials like that. Because it's not fucking true. I saw a Pizza Hut commercial for Pizza Hut pizza sliders. There's fucking 9 of the most attractive people you have ever seen in your life. There wasn't one fat fuck in the entire commercial. It's like all these models going, new from Pizza Hut. Pizza Hut pizza sliders. Get whatever you want on them and share them with your friends. The fuck is that? They don't eat that shit. I eat that shit. The commercial should not be that. The commercial should be me on a couch going, new from Pizza Hut. Pizza sliders. Let's be honest. I'm probably gonna eat the whole thing. I'm probably gonna. I might save the 2 for when I wake up. I could eat the 2, but collectively, I'm gonna eat the whole thing. I hate watching cooking shows now, man. Cooking shows. Why are all the chefs tough guys now? Why do they all have fucking tattoos all over their arm and a shitty attitude? And every time they introduce one for like a fucking cooking competition, it's like, Jeff! Hey, asshole. You're about to saute baby carrots, okay? Get the fuck out of my face with that. Fucking big tough guy. And they're always like talking shit to the other chefs about their dish. Like, oh, you're going down next round with this dish. I'm gonna murder you with this dish right now. It's over. And they go to the judge. This is a mini quiche with a chicken breast reduction and a scrotum demi-glaze. I hope you... hope you enjoy. Pastry rounds next, cocksucker!
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3: big fan of like science fiction and aliens and stuff like that. Huge fan. Love aliens. Here's the thing. My favorite alien is Superman. You didn't know Superman is an alien. Yeah, he is. Came here to this planet from another planet in a spaceship, crash lands. And what I realized in that movie is that my favorite alien wasn't sent here for me. No. I was like, where's the black aliens? Right? The cool black aliens. I was like, Superman comes to this Earth, crash lands in a spaceship, he gets out, think about it, gets out, beautiful white baby, adopted by his mom and dad in their big house in the country. And who do black people get? We got fucking E.T. E.T. Superman had a family. What did E.T. get? E.T. had to go and live with a single mom that already had three fucking kids already. Weird how that works. Superman was welcomed to the planet with open arms. Once Americans found out that E.T. was here, the dudes with the white sheets and stuff showed up at his house. Did you ever notice that? They showed up. Oh, you gotta get out of here, E.T. Superman spoke perfect English. Mom, Dad, I'm going off to the big city. Get a good job. E.T. spoke broken up ass public school English. E.T., phone home, Elliot, government cheese. Like, that worked. Superman came here on purpose, was sent here on purpose. How did E.T. get here? He was out fucking around in the woods and was late getting back to the spaceship. He's roaming around in the woods. He's like, what time is it? Them motherfuckers ain't gonna leave me. I wish they would leave me on this planet. I'll beat a motherfucker ass they leave me on this planet. Rush back, oh shit, gotta go. Oh, dog, y'all leaving me? You leaving me? Ah! Had to make a phone and shit. Why? He was out of minutes on his own phone. He's like, yeah, I can't use y'all house phone? Nah, I gotta make my own cricket phone out here in the woods. Got to ride back up to outer space. Oh my goodness.
4: Are we ready to keep it going?
5: Yeah.
4: Are we ready for our first lady of the evening?
5: Yeah.
4: Yes. Woo-hoo. Yes, Women's Lib is in. Took the goddamn jobs and might as well take some stage time. That's what we're talking about. Everyone give it up for Melissa Sunnity.
6: When I heard this was going to be on TV, my first thought was, shit, it looks like I have gone and hit the circle something AIDS on my lip going on because I got stitches. And I was like, great, my first TV performance. So I was really mad about it because my lip is my favorite part about myself. And I don't know if you know, but that's hard for girls to pick something. So now I have to pick something else. But what had happened was my dog was sleeping in my bed. And something that my one loud roommate did alarmed him at like 4 in the morning. So his immediate reaction is to jump up and go, Arr! And my immediate reaction is to bite him on the neck like his mom would. I don't know. That's a shitty instinct, but it's what happened. So he got caught on my lip. I love my dog. I do. He's a sweet dog, but he's the only one that I've got not as a puppy. So I don't know like what his story is. And so I've had some behavior problems with him in the past, and I've tried everything. I got a trainer, I blessed the house, I have been slipping him holy water. So I finally got him a shock collar, which I'm not happy about, but I've only had to use it once. And I tried it, it's not that bad. Not like that. It was on my finger. But it got me thinking, like, how cool would it be if you could, like, train your boyfriends and husbands with this shit? Like, you left the toilet seat up. Forgot the anniversary. Buzz again. That is not my G-spot. Buzz, buzz, buzz. So, I love my dog, but like, he's a little cock block. Like, he won't let people on my bed, which my ovaries are not down with. And I'm like, I'm constantly thinking he's like plotting against me, you know, like ripping up my cute underwear, like taking down the mistletoe in our house, knocking over my perfume. He's a crafty little thing. So the only reason I bother taking birth control with this little fucker around is so I'm not the second coming of Mary. But if I were, Well, at least I have heat, drugs, and indoor plumbing, so it wouldn't be that bad. But Chicago winters are rough. Our landlord pays our heat, so some days they decide that it's cold enough for us to get heat. But the worst thing about Chicago winters is when you lose one glove, just one. It becomes like Sophie's Choice with your hands. You're like, which one of you can go? I don't think this one. So what I've done is I got a scarf that has pockets on it, because it's not legal to make mixed drinks while I'm waiting in traffic. If it were, I would be making margaritas pretending I'm in Mexico. Fuck that shit. Margarita pizza. Had me at margarita. Still had me a pizza. I love carbs. So I've been taking some Groupon fitness classes because of that. And I've done kickboxing, hot yoga, and kettleball. And kickboxing was awesome when I was partnered with a girl. When I was partnered with this like tall, lanky French dude that was not intimidating at all, I left with a bruise on my hip so purple that Crayola could have made a new color. Rihanna. It was that one's mean. It's true. And with kettleballs, it's also ridiculous. I don't know if any of you have done it, but you have to like take this weight, swing it between your crotch and then above your head for like an hour straight. It's horrible. I was so sore, I was walking around for like 4 days. It was like I went to one of those sex shops in Eurotrip and no one told me the safe word at all. And I feel a little bit bad, like, fitness hopping to all these gyms, because it kind of feels like a one-night stand. Like, I grab my pants and I leave before I can get attached. But I know I can't afford them, so it's just easier on both of us this way. But the reason that I'm health-conscious lately, besides being a woman with a full-length mirror and a bunch of knee-high boots I don't want to use butter to get on, is I saw this other comic do a joke about girls in skinny armor. So, you know, in pictures, girls always do this. And he's like, why? You don't do that in real life. And I was like, he's right. We don't. We're not in, like, a business meeting. Like, if you look at the charts on page 10, you'll see our sales are declining. But my arm looks skinny as hell. Look at that shit. No. So I've been trying not to do that in pictures. Bad mistake. I was like, who the fuck photoshopped a Polish sausage where my arm used to be? So I'm back to doing this in the pictures. I don't care. Sausage. If people like judged me based on what I eat and don't eat, they would think I'm really boring. Like, I don't use salad dressing, no sausage, meat substitutes for me. I'm a vegetarian, guys. I eat soy. Those other substitutes as well. I like to talk about masturbation in my bits because y'all don't see it coming. You're like, oh shit, it's so innocent. That's why I'm innocent. And I think it's just such a taboo with women that we need to get over it. And then we need to implement a rented 8-year-old program in high schools, and no one would even consider premenopausal sex, ever. I just babysat a week ago, trust me on this. And so one of my friends asked me, why don't you masturbate more? And I was like, that's a weird question. I don't even know how we got here. But my answer was, you know, when you're a girl, it's a lot of time to clean up your toys afterwards. And he was like, well, can't you just put them in the dishwasher? I could, but my roommate's plates are not vibrator safe. That'd be rude. So I'm Melissa Rochelle Senaty, and you can catch more of anything with honey instead of vinegar, except vegans. Thanks, guys.
4: Melissa Senaty, and I shook her hand. Round of applause. Yes. Girl, I want to say, you know, I might want to tackle you because I like them boots and I think they look good on me, okay? You don't ask a.
6: Oh.
4: It's a size 12, honey. No? You know what they say about guys with, you know, size 12 feet, right? Size 12.
5: Kind of reminds you of my grandpa, actually. Please welcome to the stage, Joe Larkin!
7: Thank you, Marcos. He'd love it if I was his grandfather. Come on. I would fuck his grandmother. Are you kidding me? Have you seen her? That weird hair and shit. Okay, I admit it, I'm a horny old man. I gave it a shot. You know? She wasn't moving. I think she was dead, actually. She was stiffer than I was. Hey, now, at my age, you know, necrophilia doesn't sound like such a bad option. If they're dead, they can't call the cops on you. They can't tell everybody about your tiny little dick. You notice I said your tiny little dick, not mine. Mine's not bad once you get all the wrinkles there. You notice they put me up here early in the show. I think they're afraid I'll be dead before the show is over. Yeah, I could keel over right here, you know, any second now. Keep an eye on me. If I do, just put me out in the dumpster out back. Tell my wife I ran off with one of these lovely young ladies, that one right there. That way she won't have to pretend that she's mourning me, you know. Just stay pissed off at me for the rest of her life, like she is right now. And now she's mad because she thinks that I had sex with this hooker when I was out in Las Vegas last week. She's smiling. That's a joke, right? I've never paid for sex in my life. Are you kidding me? They wouldn't take my AARP card. No early bird specials, nothing. The best I could get was a blowjob from a one-eyed dwarf with a club foot out in the parking lot. He paid me, so my record is still intact. Man. All you young people, I get so pissed off at young people. They just, all they want to do is, somebody older, they just want to shove you off to the side, you know, get you to the nursing home as fast as you can. Fuck you. I'm making it my mission to get back at you people, you know. I'm making your lives a living hell. Right? Here's what I do. I get out in rush hour traffic early in the morning. I get behind the wheel and I scooch way down. You know? And I drive as slow as I can with my turn signal on. Right? You can't get past me. Fuck you. I don't care. You're going to be late for work. I'm your worst enemy, man. An old man with a tank full of gas and time on my hands. Got nothing but time. Sometimes I go into McDonald's at lunch hour. And I just piss everybody off. I stand there looking up at the menu board for like 20 minutes going, my prescription's really screwed up. I can't see it. Does that say cheese right there? Does that say cheese? And people are yelling, come on, grandpa, order something. Okay. I'll take a Whopper with cheese. No, sir. This is McDonald's. Come on, order something. People are grumbling and yelling. Come on, you people are making me really nervous. I gotta pee. Hold my spot, will you? I'll be right back. I go out and get in my car and drive away as slow as I can with my turn signal on, right? Fuck you. You'll be late for work, you'll be in gridlock, you know, for a half an hour. And if all that passive aggressive stuff doesn't work, I'll stab you in the fucking face. Pour some gas over your head and light you on fire. Fuck you. Get old. You may not get old. I can't get laid, you know. I've become a serial masturbator as a result, you know. Yeah, I jerked off 9 times yesterday. You know about this, right? Fired 8 blanks. And on the last one, a little thing that looked like a dried up raisin popped out. I showed it to my doctor. He goes, my God, man, that's your left testicle. I said, no shit, that's what that is? I was wondering why I was leaning to the right all day. Thought I was becoming a Republican. Anyway, so now I can't get laid. I got this Chinese girlfriend. I told her she smelled really good. She said, would you want to eat me? I can't do Chinese accent. She said, you want to eat me? I said, sure. But she got really frustrated with me because I couldn't figure out those fucking chopsticks. The foot kept slipping off. At least that's bad. often I use the sticks, one in each hole. Gave her the old Chinese stir fry. I see you shaking your head back there, like, what the fuck is this old guy talking about? She came out smelling like wonton soup.

0: Hey, I've been reading the paper a lot, and I saw this story about this 21-year-old chick. The first time she ever went out and had a drink, she drank this drink that had nitrous oxide. You ever see this thing? It smokes and it looks real weird. Yeah, you've heard about this, right? Well, it's not supposed to hurt you, but there was something about her body chemistry that reacted real bad, and her stomach exploded and her intestines exploded, right? Yeah, way to get bombed, right? I mean, she got loaded and exploded. Everybody around her got shit-faced. Oh, man, what else can I tell you? My wife, she's always pissed off at me. Every time she gets mad at me, she hands me a list of things to do. She says to you, it's a passive-aggressive thing they got going. Yeah. The other night we were having sex. Okay, we were just smooshing our junk together. Because nothing's working now. She hands me this list. I look at it and it says, clean out the garage, fix the vacuum cleaner, and go fuck yourself. Actually, it said go smoosh yourself. All right, I got the line. I got to get out of here. Hey, remember my name, Joe Larkin. Next time you see it, it's going to be right up there at the top of the obituary page. Hey, thanks a lot. Great audience.
1: You go for Joe, everyone!
2: I don't hunt. I'm fine with hunting. I don't care. I think what makes hunting easy is animals can't talk. That helps a lot. You shoot at a deer, you miss. He just runs off. But if you shot at a deer and missed, and then he stood up, it was like, hey, what is wrong with you? Like, why would you do that? What did I do to you? I'm sure the deer's wife would be like, hey, let it go. And he's like, go back inside. Go back inside. I do eat animals. I do, like, I'm on board eating some chicken or something. I don't know. I went and bought chicken the other day. Now when you go, they have two kinds of chicken that you can buy. They have a free-range chicken, and they have, like, I guess, like a not free-range. Like, I think his parents were divorced or something. I don't know. They want you to eat the free-range chicken, which is a chicken that is allowed to roam free. Obviously not now. Like, he's dead at the store. But they still have a list of his hobbies on the package, which is nice. That's nice. I don't eat that chicken. I feel bad about it. Like, I don't eat a chicken that had a dream, and that was that chicken. Like, life was great for that guy. I want a miserable, not free-range chicken. I want a chicken that when they killed it, he was like, look, I'm ready for this, all right? How much better would you feel they serve your chicken? Like, by the way, your chicken killed itself last night. Yeah, I don't know. He had a ton of issues, man. He was he was a cutter. That's one thing. So, one of the many that he was.
3: This is Chicago's comedy scene, and this is Nikki Glaser. Hope you like what you hear.
4: That's crazy, man. Phones are crazy. I talked about that a little bit. And I think even sometimes there's an app on my phone where you go buy a song. If you bought it before, a little box will come up and say, hey, you bought this song before, so it's just a reminder. And it's nice. And I was thinking there should be an app on your phone for ex-girlfriends or boyfriends. Yeah, because sometimes you're out and you forget the bad times. You always remember the good stuff, right? Yeah. And your phone would be like, beep, beep. Are you sure? Here's a picture of when she keyed your car and put a tarantula in your underwear.
5: So, no, man, but it was a great trip. But like I said, I had to use Waze to get down here tonight because whatever, the fucking construction and shit. And I like Waze. I don't know if you guys use the GPS app. Do you guys use it? I love Waze. Waze is the fastest. Not the safest, though. I found that shit out tonight. Waze will have you going through alleys, backyards, somebody's house. Turn left at the sink. What the fuck? Because it's spooky accurate, right? You'll be driving along, it'll be like, object in road. And there's an object right there in the road. And you are amazed.

0: by that technology. Then you freaked out, like, where the fuck are you? To where you can see the skittle in the road. Because it's small as shit. Spooky accurate, because it'll be like car on shoulder. It's a car right there on the shoulder, yo. Spooky accurate, because then it'll be like crack deal 2 blocks ahead. Spooky accurate, because then it'll be like better deal 2 blocks out. You got too much information. Did you guys know you could download Morgan Freeman's voice? Did you know that? Hey, I did it as soon as I found out. Why would you not? What kind of cold-hearted person are you that you don't want Morgan Freeman telling you how to get to where you gotta go? It's Morgan Freeman. He was like, I'm Morgan Freeman. Let's go home. I've been wanting to go home all day, man. All day. They got to customize like that. I like that they could personalize like that. I don't want to get too personalized, though. You don't want to get one with, like, emotional problems. It don't take you where you want to go. It take you where you think you should go. Like, church? I didn't pick church. That's my point. What the hell? My ex-girlfriend house, you know you still love her. Mind your business. Mind your business, GPS. But no, a lot of stuff going on now. Earlier today, I was doing a little bit of reflecting, you know? Reflecting or reflection, it doesn't matter. Sitting on the toilet drinking vodka. tomato, tomato, man. You reflect your way. Y'all laughing, but somebody in here is like, that's not a bad idea. I'm trying that shit tonight, dude. But it occurred to me that I'm getting older, which is fine. I'm cool with getting older, but here's the thing. I knew I was getting older when I started rooting against the kids in scary movies. So y'all know what I'm talking about, right? Remember how you watched like Friday the 13th or Halloween and the teenagers would do something stupid or rebellious, but you still want them to make it, right? You want them to live. You're like, run in the barn. He's coming. Run in the barn. Now I'm like, your mom and dad told you not to leave the house. You being disrespectful. This is on you. They in the barn, Jason. Go get them. They in the barn. Spank them first. They was drinking too.
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3: Women have fantastic orgasms. 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It's amazing. What do men do? Bad Stallone impersonations. Adrian! In fact, ladies, a little secret for you. Men are so jealous of your orgasms, that's why we pay you less on the dollar for your work. And I made it sexist again.
4: Okay, I'm just gonna get a drink of water. You guys doing good? The fuck was that? The Brewers guy down here just flashed a gang sign. And it's like, Was that, did you guys win today? Well, yeah, of course. All right, way to go. Yeah, only 160 games left. Okay, well, then that didn't go as well. Back to the Parasites. I'm so sorry. You're just funnier than him. Where were we? I like music. Now, let's get controversial here. I love music. I remember my first favorite band as a kid was the Chipmunks, by far. Fucking great albums, the Chipmunks, they did great. But then when I was 7 years old, I started listening to the Beatles. And mainly I listened to the Beatles because I thought they knew the Chipmunks. I thought they were like, hung out. And I remember when I was 7 years old, I was home from school one day, and I listened to the song, I Want to Hold Your Hand. Like, it's like, kind of just keeps repeating. It's like, I want to hold your hand, I want to hold your hand, I want to hold your hand. And like, I loved it. It was so catchy and so good. I remember waiting for my mom to come home from work to be like, Mom, why do these Beatles, like, these Beatles are awesome, but why do they want to hold someone's hand so bad? And my mom was like, well, Michael, it feels good to hold someone's hand. And then in my mind, I was like, oh, shit. I'm about to hang out with my best friend Darren all day in the woods tomorrow. I'm going to hold his hand all fucking day, and it's going to be amazing. Turns out I didn't hold his hand all day. I held his hand for half the day, and then he made up an excuse and went home early. So, what a 7-year-old homophobic piece of shit he was, right? Fucking Darren. I like movies too. I just watched a movie, Free Solo. Anyone seen that one? Yeah! All right, there they are over there. I'm looking at this wall like, let's do it. So if you haven't seen it, it's about rock climbing, but without ropes, right? When I went to the movie, I thought it was about Han Solo escaping a Guatemalan sex dungeon prison. But it's about, Free Solo means rock climbing without ropes. And I saw the movie and I was super inspired. I'm like, that's me. I'm going to be this guy now. So I went to a rock wall. And I'm like, all right, I'm going to do this free solo. And they're like, no, you got to put ropes on. I'm like, fuck you, I'm doing a free solo. I'm like, you have to put on the ropes. I'm like, all right, but I'm not going to need them. And it turns out I didn't need the ropes because I got like this far off the ground before my fingers were just like, eh, I couldn't do it. So I dropped back down and the guy's like, you got to increase your finger strength. I'm like, yeah, you know, I do. My fingers, which is just a weird way to walk around a gym, just like, oh, you know, where are the finger weights, you know? Gyms don't have finger weights, it turns out. So the rock wall guy's like, here's how you increase your finger strength. Just go find stuff and hang from it. Go find a tree branch and just go hang for like 1 minute a day. Come back here in a month and you'll be able to climb this wall. And I was like, fuck yeah! So I went out looking for these trees, but it's very hard to find a tree with that perfect branch to hang from. So what I found I can do is, the second floor windows of a lot of brick buildings, I can kind of just, it's about this high, and I can just kind of jump up and hang on them. It's usually in an alley, but it looks really weird. You know, people walk by and they just see, I look like a burglar with zero upper body strength, basically. Just laying against the side of a building for an hour. But one place that works great is actually, jungle gyms or monkey bars. Like, that's the perfect spot to hang from. The problem is, 99.9% of jungle gyms and monkey bars exist, like, right around an elementary school. And that's really weird, because not only now am I hanging out around an elementary school, I'm, like, physically just hanging outside of an elementary school. So, like, the kids come out to recess, and they... One time a teacher came out and he's like, hey, get down from there. I'm like, I'm sorry, I'm just, you know, I'm just working on my fingers. That didn't go over well at all. Yeah, it's fine.
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6: I gotta get me one of those strobe lights for my bedroom. That's way if I'm masturbating and somebody walk in, it don't look like I'm doing nothing. You're like, what? I'm just holding it. What? Love living in Chicago. I spend so much time trying to avoid getting tickets when I'm driving, man. You know, last week I got pulled over. I tried to act like I was Hispanic. You know, so they wouldn't give me a ticket. The police came up to the window. He was like, license and registration, please. I was like, no habla. No speak English. No speak English. He said, license and registration, por favor. Here you go, officer. I don't even know why I tried that bullshit. Sure, I can step out the car, no problem. I hate going to court. They scare you before you even see the judge. I'm waiting for the judge. You know, I'm waiting. All of a sudden, I hear the city of Chicago versus Kevin Williams. Damn, the whole city mad at me? My cousins and them mad. They mad, too. I got community service. Anybody got to get community service? They put the orange vest on you, and you got to pick up trash. Now, I wasn't mad about that, but as big as this city is, they could have put me somewhere where don't nobody know me. They put me right in front of my old high school. My teacher's coming out, well, Mr. Funny Man. Mr. Talk while I'm trying to write on the board. I could take that. That was no problem, you know. I had one dude. He couldn't even take that. He gonna nudge me. Hey, dog, be a lookout for me. I'm gonna make a run for it. Calm down. We got an hour left. This ain't the Shawshank Redemption. I live on the south side, so yes, I do have roaches. And I got mean roaches. They taking over. The other day, I caught one of them at the door signing for a UPS package. I'm like, I got this. Go get back in the cereal. My friend got it worse, though. He got mice. And he don't try to catch them the conventional way with cheese or peanut butter. These Southside mice, he had to use barbecue ribs. And it worked, too. We went in the kitchen. The mice was laying on the floor. He had barbecue sauce around his mouth. But he wasn't even dead. He was just sleepy from eating all them ribs. My friend like, should we flush him? I'm like, yeah, but first give him some coleslaw. You can't eat all those ribs without coleslaw. I got to move, man. I live next door to this lady. She got 8 kids, and she named them all after some drug she saw on TV. She always yelling at her out the window, Lunesta, where's LaVitra? Get out of that tree, Plavix. Get the twins Spiriva and Boniva and get upstairs.
7: Yeah, people over 30. Women over 30, though. Something happens. Yes. But something happens, ladies. When you hit 30, you get mean. No, you don't become mean people in general. You're mean to guys trying to flirt with you. You're mean to me, basically, is what I'm trying to say. That's what I'm getting at. You become mean to me personally. I don't know what it is. I was at a happy hour a few weeks ago. There was a group of ladies drinking by the bar. One of them dropped their purse. So I just went to tell them. I was like, excuse me, I think you had dropped something. They're like, excuse me, none of us are interested. So why don't you go home, little short man? Yeah, you and your short little tie and your little vest, just run on home to your tree with you and your Keebler elves, make your little cookies. That's mean, right? There's no call for that. But you want to know what I did after? I just left. Well, I mean, when you get called a Keebler elf by an entire pack of women, you got no choice. It's not like you can sit at the bar and look cool after that. No, but let me tell you something. Ladies over 30, I appreciate your upfront, blunt honesty. Because, and ladies, you know this is true, if those had been women in their 20s, they would have had me buying them drinks all night before they told me to get lost. Right? But women in their 30s, they got their own money. They don't need me. They buy their own sangria. My favorite thing about day drinking, though, is it has to be the table of drunk moms that's always there. Moms, when you get together and drink together, you're just so entertaining. I love you. You always have such a great time. You're happy to see each other. You're laughing. You're drinking. Every 5 minutes, you do a toast proclaiming how much you hate your husband and kids. Every 5 minutes, just, okay, raise them up, ladies. Now, we deserve this time away from our fat husbands and annoying little brat kids. So. Oh, my gosh. But ladies, I always find that weird because moms, I see you on social media all the time posting things like, my husband and my children are my rock. And if it weren't for them, I couldn't even breathe. I would not be the person I am today without them. And then I see you out drinking, you're like, forget those people, they ruined my life. Another round of Moscow Mules, let's go. And if you want to know if the table of moms is too drunk, when you hear one of them say, I am a good mother. That's last call right there. That's... If I'm out somewhere and I hear that, I'm like, everyone be quiet. I gotta listen. It's getting good. Because that's when you all join in, right? Yes, we're all good mothers, okay? You know, just because we're hammered on a Saturday night. What's that? Well, Wednesday afternoon, okay. You're gonna get all technical on me. Oh my gosh, is it Wednesday? I was supposed to pick up my daughter like 4 hours ago. But you know what? I'm teaching her to be independent. She's gotta learn to get home herself. I don't care if she's four, she needs to learn. No, but moms, I really do. I love watching you out. You're always, it's just, it's infectious. You know, you're having a good time. It makes me want to have a good time. You ever out somewhere and you see a table of dads together? Yeah. It's the most depressing thing you will ever see in your whole life. It's so sad. Just a group of dads just sitting around. Oh. It's like watching the last 20 minutes of Titanic. I can't even... I just want to look away. Group of dads. And they don't even look each other in the eye. They just look down at the table, just like. Oh, man. Well. This isn't how I thought my life was going to turn out. I didn't think it was going to be like this, no. But these burgers are pretty good. Burgers aren't bad. Yeah, who said that? Was that you, Frank? I'd look up at you, but I'm dead inside. I can't, I don't have the willpower. But you're right, the burgers are pretty decent. I wouldn't exactly call this medium well, but whatever. I mean, who am I to complain? So should we get another round of Michelob Ultras or whatever? I have to stop it there. I'm getting depressed to just acting that out.
8: And I'll open up to you. I'll get personal really fast. I don't care. I'll introduce you to the skeletons in my closet. I've got nothing to hide at this point, okay? Most people want surface level talk. Hey, Vince, how are you? They don't care how I am. They just want me to say good so they can tell me all the bullshit going on in their life. And I don't operate like that. Oh, yeah, it's cold out today. Yeah, it's winter. That's how it works. We talk about the weather every time we meet? Yeah, you know, cold, bad, sun, good. Yeah, you fucking ape. You got nothing left, you know? Like, yeah, anytime you find yourself talking to somebody about the weather or the traffic, you're better off just not talking at all because there's nothing behind it. A lot of traffic here today, huh? Yeah, just the same as every other day. Yeah, cars in front of you, got to wait for them before you can go. That's how traffic works. Is there any substance for us? No, nothing? I'll create substance fast. You ask me how I am, you're going to get an earful. I will peel that onion 18 layers deep and fast, all right? Vince, how are you? How am I? I'm not doing too good. You want to know how my morning started on this Saturday? I had to get up at 5:30 this morning to get my kid ready for swim lessons. No, I had to wake my son up at 5:30 to get him ready for swim lessons to try and put on a suit on a four-year-old. And he was so mad that I woke him up early this morning, but he doesn't have the logic yet to explain why he's mad. So instead, he's just being a bitch, and he's not letting me get the swimsuit on him, and I'm trying to pull it up and he's fighting me. You ever try to put a swimsuit on somebody that's not willing? It's like trying to fuck with whiskey dick. It just doesn't work. It's just flopping back out, going the other way from where you want it to go. It's not a smooth ride whatsoever, and I'm wrestling. I'm trying to get this fucking thing on. I finally get it on. We're leaving his room to go downstairs, and we're both so goddamn mad, but we're not mad at each other. Silently, we're mad at my wife, and we're going down the stairs, and We're almost out the door. We are this close to being out the door, and my wife hears us leaving, so she gets up. And this is what really starts to piss me off, because if she was going to get up, she should have just fucking gotten up. I would never hear her get up at 5:30 in the morning and go downstairs, oh, I wonder what she's doing down here, okay? And even if she was murdered at 5:30 in the morning, do you know when I'd find out? At 7:30, when I woke up. That's exactly when I'd find out, all right? I'm already going to be sad. I need to be tired on top of planning a funeral. Sometimes shit can wait. But she comes down, and not as a word of encouragement, she comes down to start shit at 5:30 in the morning. She sees him in a swimsuit and goes, Vince, what are you doing? You can't put a kid in a car in his swimsuit. What the hell's the matter with you? You can't put a child in a car in his swimsuit. Like that's a law, and that's not a law. She says it like that's a rule. So I bring him back upstairs. I get him out of his swimsuit. I put on regular clothes to go to swim lessons to do what? Yeah, take him out of his clothes and put him back in a fucking swimsuit at this point. We're already late. I chuck him in the pool. No floaties. Time to learn to tread water today, pal. And he's starting swim lessons where all he's going to learn is how to drown, because I have to take him out of swim lessons 15 minutes early just to get him to soccer 15 minutes late. Listen to how batshit crazy my wife is, okay? Where are you going? You ask the question. Sit down and shut up until I'm done talking, okay? 15 minutes early to get him to soccer, 15 minutes late, and when we're speeding all the way to soccer at this point, and I try and tell my wife that we can't do both, and she's like, well, just do your best, and you're like, well, doing my best doesn't account for time warping. That's not an option right now. So we're speeding the whole way, pouring sweat. He's in the back seat, not buckled in. He's just flopping all around in the back and still in his swimsuit. That's how you're playing soccer today, okay? Let's hope it rains. And we're driving there, and I'm blowing stop signs, praying to God I don't get a ticket racing there. And for what? So my son can play the shittiest sport known to man? That's why we're racing here right now? So he can be a fucking soccer player? This is the stupidest sport I have ever seen in my entire life. It is a stupid sport. Think about it. You can boo all you fucking want. If you think about it logically for 1 minute, it is the dumbest sport. It's the only sport where they don't let you use your hands, but they let you use your head. What fucking moron thought of this sport? Every time I watch soccer on TV, they're carting a guy off the field with a concussion and a bloody face with a disclaimer that goes, soccer's a dangerous sport. And you're going, it doesn't have to be. Let him use his hands and he wouldn't be out there batting the shit out of the ball with his fucking face all day long. When somebody kicks a ball at you point blank, is your instinct to throw your arms behind your back and stick your goddamn face into it, or would you block it? They wear shin guards instead of helmets. It's a stupid fucking sport. So how are you?
9: Been some kid talk tonight. I'm going to talk about mine. I have two kids. I have a son. He's 6 years old. He was watching the Harry Potter movies, and he found out that the Harry Potter movies were based on books. And he asked me, he said, Daddy, can I read the Harry Potter books? I had to think about it for a second. I had to think about it, not because I thought they were too advanced for him or he's too young for them, but because if you've never read them, the Harry Potter books are actually very good. And I don't know if I want him to start at such a quality level, because everything that comes after is just going to pale in comparison. Yeah, basically, that would be like him losing his virginity to Scarlett Johansson and then marrying Roseanne. I am trying to raise my kids to be inclusive and welcoming and understanding of all people. And every so often, we have what I like to call a teachable moment, where we come up against someone that's in a different situation from ours, and I try and show my kids how to accept them. Happened the other week at Target. We pulled into the parking lot, and you know that when you park your car, you just don't throw your door open. You take a moment and look around. And that's what I did. I looked around, and I locked eyes with the woman in the next car who was blowing in her I have one too many DUIs tube. And she was embarrassed. And I thought that was a teachable moment for my kids. I didn't want to shame this woman, so what I did is I looked back at her, reached down between my seats, picked up my beer, and gave her a good head nod right there. Yeah. We all been there, ma'am. Told that story in Kansas City. Someone yelled out from the audience, "You shouldn't have beer in your car when you have kids." I'm like, maybe I have beer in my car because I have kids. Yeah. Look at it that way.
10: I got a reality check for what a psycho I am, though. I'm a little crazy. You're going to soon learn a lot about that. I got a little bit of a nutbag temper. When we were in Hawaii, we were on a boat, and we saw a bunch of wild dolphins, like 30 of them. It was incredible, right? I mean, even the toughest guy, you look like a tough dude. You see a dolphin, you're going to lose your shit. They're just too awesome, right? The biggest, toughest guy be like, oh, my God, it's a dolphin, right? You just freak out. They're majestic. And these dolphins were amazing. They just started doing backflips out of the water, you know? Nobody paid them. Nobody offered them anything. They did it for love, you know? They're a great fish or mammal, whatever. You know what I'm talking about. But I realized what a psycho I was because I was leaning over the boat and watching them like everybody else. The one dolphin comes right out of the water and just splashed the shit out of me, you know, which is not a big deal. But then everyone on the boat starts laughing at me. Then I look at the dolphin. The dolphin is laughing at me. So I lose my shit. I'm like, hey, asshole dolphin, I got a fucking cell phone in my pocket, you moron. Did you think about what you're doing, huh? Let's keep the water in the pool, you stupid idiot. I'm gonna take this plastic ring off the six pack, I'm gonna chuck it at your stupid dolphin face. Yeah, you'll drown in it, cause you're dumb. Oh, so smart, you can't avoid plastic in the fucking water, idiot. I was not the most popular guy on the boat after that. People don't like you when you yell at dolphins. They don't.
5: 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There you go.
11: Godfrey, man, you're awesome. You are absolutely a fun guy, man. Thank you for taking time. This was awesome.
5: Thank you for having me, man.
12: It's fantastic. You had a proposal story, Mike. I also... It's so hard. The proposal, it's so hard. It's so hard to master, you know, because everything's been done. Everything's been done with a proposal. Like, it all seems like cliche, you know, like the ring and the champagne glass or unplanned pregnancy. Everything has been done. Mike, I decided to break the mold. I decided to go all out with my proposal. I had a 3-prong attack, just like Patton. Yeah, your boy watches the History Channel. That was also on my online profile. It was heartbeat and your boy reads books. My 3-prong attack was this. I had the location set. It was in front of her favorite ride at Disneyland. I know how to say yes to the dress. I did my research. Right? The ring, second part, very important. It was her great grandmother's. Right? Oh, yeah, right? Both sentimental and easy on the wallet. I have. Mike, I have a film degree. I have no money. The piece de resistance was I had my family fly out secretly and her family fly out secretly to be a part of the moment. Yes, right? Right? Very, very cute. Woo-hoo indeed. And if she said no, we'd have separate rides home. So I... Yes, yes! Your boy's a Boy Scout! Be prepared, y'all! So Mike, what could go wrong? Here's what... What would you say?
13: You nailed it.
12: No. So the morning of, before we headed down to D-Land, as the kids say, I'm hip. I'm not a cop. My future wife-to-be, she noticed, like, oh, you know what? You get hungry. You get hangry when you don't eat. And I was like, you know, you're right. So she handed me this fruit and nut bar, this all-natural, like, really healthy. It had solar paneling on the packaging. Just really good for just a big old picture of Al Gore saying, eat me, eat me. So I said, you know what? You're right. So I took a bite of it. Immediately, my throat swelled shut. My face turned into Quasimodo. I was having an allergic reaction to the healthiest thing I've ever eaten. On the day I was going to propose. So we didn't go down to D-Land. We went to H-Land. Same ticket price for the hospital as it is for D-Land, possibly enough. There's only one ride there, and it's just insurance. And there goes your money. We were freaking out. Like I couldn't breathe. Like I was like a fish out of water. Like let me. You don't know how bad this would. Like I looked like Sloth from Goonies, right? Or for your classier folks, a Picasso painting. My ear moved up. It's right above my eyebrow. You know. So we're going. We're driving, and like she. I'm freaking out. She's freaking out too. Like what happened? Like she's driving like Grand Theft Auto. Yeah. She's just hitting bicyclists and hookers all the way there. Burbank at 9 a.m. You'd imagine how many hookers there are. It's a studio city. We get to the ER and everything is shot. You know, my whole plan. Out the door. So, thanks. And, okay. My ex, everybody. And, shoulda, woulda, coulda, Sharon! But we get to the ER, and I decide, you know what? It's now or never. So I look at her with my one good eye. Take a deep breath, and I just say, hey. And I immediately collapse. 3 hours later, I wake up, she has the ring on. So yeah, so if you're thinking about proposing, choose the Mike Hover method. If you induce an allergic reaction and your partner doesn't take you to the hospital, it wasn't meant to be.
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14: I know, listen, you want to hear something you want to take with you? Get yourself, you know what I tell you about my dumb cousin? If you can get yourselves a dummy in your life, I promise you something, the quality of your life will skyrocket. Because no matter how bad your day is, you call up that idiot, you feel so much better about yourself. Yeah, I got a I told you about it, right? I called my cousin one day. I had a terrible day. I had been in a car accident. I was in the emergency room. I was okay. I was very blessed. I was okay. But while I was waiting for a ride home, I called my boyfriend to pick me up. He broke up with me. I'm a mess. I'm crying in the emergency room. I call her. I go, oh, my God, what a day I'm having. She goes, I can't talk now. My toe is stuck in a dishwasher. I immediately felt better about myself. So I can get a new car and a new man, but I'll never be that freaking stupid. You know what I mean? I'm not quite sure I can get it. I'll tell you the why, because I don't know how to flirt. You know that thing that you guys have, like, girl, you know how to flirt? There's all these girly. I don't know how to flirt. I don't have that girl thing in me that flirt. I flirt like Joey from Friends. How you doing? You know what I mean? That's it. That's how. You see the score of the game? That's all I know. I don't. And I'm not a lesbian. A lot of female comedians are lesbians. God bless them. I just couldn't be one. I couldn't take a woman bitching at me. I don't know how you fellas do it, because I'll beat the shit out of her. I swear to God. And going to jail isn't worth twice the clothes, no matter how the hell you look at things. Hey, and I'm going to tell you the truth. If you're gay, I support you. I'm on your side, but I want the damn rainbow back. I don't know where the hell I was the day they took the vote that said the rainbow would be synonymous with homosexuality. You can't even open up a bag of Skittles without someone going, you coming out, you coming out, you coming out. No, I just wanted something sweet and tangy. That's all I was looking for, not a new lifestyle. If you need a symbol, I got you. I support you. Give me back the rainbow. You could take something else. Take the troll doll. We're not using it. Take the Care Bears. Take the unicorn. It's more like what you do. That cracks my shit up. I can't help it.

0: So I don't think I'm ever going to be a dad. And like, that feels weird to say that out loud and, you know, like admit it with finality. Because society puts all this emphasis on the idea of like the family line, of giving a kid your last name and having them carry on your legacy long after you're dead. Women have it worse. These days, like, I feel like we're going backwards in terms of women's rights. And when a woman says that she doesn't want to be a mother, people look at her like she's committing a crime against nature. There are 8 billion people on planet Earth. 8 billion. We're not getting low on humans. We're not going to run out. When a woman says she doesn't want to have kids, don't give her an attitude. Give her a high five.
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2: Any young couples in here? Early 20s, guys and girls. How old are you, baby? 23. Wow, you know how blessed you are? Like, I'm 41. Not like this old, but it ain't 23. Like, your body is still... Oh. That's your dude right there? How old are you, bro? 22. Wow, 2 young 20s. Wow. I would love to be in the room when y'all fuck, huh? I bet you when y'all fuck, it smell like citrus. Like Cinnamon Toast Crunch milk. And uncooked Cinnabon bread. Oh. Seem like an older couple right here. How you doing, dog? How old are you, bro? 51. Beautiful lady. How old are you? 53. 51, 53. You see the difference, 20s? I bet you when they fuck, it smell like hot mayonnaise and motor oil. You walk in their house, you be like, damn, somebody's steaming cabbage. Smell like steamed cabbage in here. What's your name, young lady? What's your name? What is it? Kalisha. Oh, God, sound like a STD. Mom, my pussy itches. Bitch, you got Kalisha. What's your man's name? Chris, you know it's 2016, nigga. Why do you have a flat top? That nigga is rocking a 1998. This nigga got a haircut that brought a decade back. My man, I've been peeping you a little bit all night. My man right here. How old are you, bro? 21. Yeah, you look young. You look like you're 12, nigga. Who you with? Who? That's your mom? Hey, mom. Oh, shit. This just got awkward. What's your name, dog? Rob? Oh, that's what's up. Rob, I know I've been talking a lot of sexual shit. It feel weird me talking like that with your mom right there? A little bit? Don't let that fuck with you. Because you know before you were born, your mother used to gargle your dad's nuts. You do know that. He had her in the room doing the Captain Morgan. She was on her knees up under him, sounding like Schwarzenegger. Get to the chopper, get down. You gotta know that, son. Imagine that drive home. Son, your daddy ain't never did the Captain Morgan. Don't believe what that nigga told you. You're gonna walk past your parents' bedroom door now, you're gonna hear all kind of shit. Guys, we had a deal. That's when your mother yelled out, don't try to challenge. Kalisha. Very pretty girl. Chris, compliments, man. Your girl is very gorgeous, man. You got a winner. Relax, nigga. I see the venom in your face right now. Nigga trying to act like I'm trying to get the pussy. He holding on to her like she a limited edition. There's only 6 of you left, bitch. Don't you? Very pretty girl. You guys live together? Nah. Who you live with, Kalisha? Y'all act like I'm gonna be at the bitch house. Like, hey. Who you live with, sweetie? Oh, you're in school? Oh, okay. What you trying to do? You in medical school? Oh, you trying, that's what's up, man. Stop clapping so aggressively. She might just be the bitch who put the pills in the jar. God, well, you're a very gorgeous girl. I wish I was your neighbor. Oh. I would knock on your door at 3 o'clock in the morning asking for all kinds of unrealistic shit. Just hoping I can get a glimpse of you in something naughty. And when you answer the door, I'll be jacking off, no doubt about it. Hey, you got some tires? Oh, you ain't got no tires. That's when Cadillac jump out the other bush. Ask the bitch, you got sunflower seeds. Philly, thank you for the love, man.
3: Sometimes I get drunk and I get into arguments with taxi drivers and I get out the cab and I slam the door. That's not the way to win an argument with a taxi driver. The way to win is you get out the cab and you leave the door open. Then he has to step out, come around and close that door. While he's doing that, I'm on the other side opening the other doors. And we just keep going around and around and around and around. I got my own Benny Hill situation going on in life. Great. I get upset easily by people. I saw this guy, he was on the phone. He had the phone between his ear and his shoulder like that, but he didn't have anything in his hands. Was just really upset. Like, who the hell do you think you are? This action is for people that are multitasking. Where's your other task? You're not doing anything else. I was hoping somebody would throw a pumpkin at me. Yeah, I'm still here. You wouldn't believe it. Somebody just threw a pumpkin at me, man. Yeah, but don't worry. You know what my phone technique is. Yeah, I keep my hands free. You never know what's going to happen out here in these crazy streets. These streets are so crazy. Why am I still holding this pumpkin? Hello?
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5: Yeah, it sucks, man. I have another brother. He is a 30-year veteran of the Chicago Police Department. 30-year veteran of the Chicago Police Department. Not everyone clapped. Some union households were on board. Some English majors not. You know, when I did this before 2020, everyone applauded. Now it's like butthole tight. It's butthole tight, left look, you know? And here's the thing, I get it. People read things about police officers who do bad things and you read about them in the news. But here's the thing, you can clap for my brother because you haven't read about him in the news. Oh no, thank God. Oh, he's one of the good ones. Wouldn't you want to have a job where some of the people who do your job, who you don't even know, are called the good ones? No, here's the thing. My brother isn't just one of the good ones. He's one of the great ones. My brother has multiple life-saving awards from the city of Chicago. Couple more, you are on board, okay? Couple more, you are on board, all right? My brother is a Pro Bowl cop. Do you understand this? Okay, he got a badge. It says Lifesaver. It has his badge number on it. I read it, just says, Mom loves him more. That's all it says. I can't compete with this right now, okay? It's not fair. My brother ran into a liquor store, stopped a man with a machine gun from robbing a liquor store. That also happened in the movie RoboCop. Making my brother a better cop than RoboCop. I want to include everyone. I don't want to lose anybody. Miss, you haven't seen the film RoboCop? Okay, real art house picture, okay? Robbed of an Oscar. Okay, so there's this cop. He's a robot, okay? He's covered in metal head to toe. Bulletproof metal head to toe. You follow? Okay. My brother is just a man who has to wear a vest, okay? Okay, a bulletproof vest that he has to pay for like he's a catcher on a Little League baseball team. And they have to replace those every 5 years like they're a bad used car or something, you know? But here's the thing. My brother just has a vest. That means this is in the line of duty. These are in the line of duty. You think about that when you didn't clap earlier. Okay? Okay? You think about that. We can argue about Blue Lives Matter, but blue balls matter. Cod piece for cops, my new fraudulent charity. I'll be collecting in the back, and I'll spend all of the money on Old Style. All right. Another time, my brother, a police officer, ran into a burning building and helped save a family of 7 people. Who's supposed to do that? Who do you think is supposed to do that? Fucking firefighters! Firefighters! Mayor Brandon Johnson is getting a buy one, get one right now on Bob Kellum. You understand that? All right? My brother, who has none of the equipment, none of the training whatsoever, just gets there first. He's a ranking officer. He could have said, go in there, freshman. No, he said, watch this shit. Kicked down the door of a towering inferno, shot at the flames like that would put it out. Walked out with 7 people on his shoulder, put him down as the fire engine rolled up and said, got here late, boys, wiped the soot from his brow and said, bye, I gotta go break up a drug cartel, and then left. And that was a Tuesday. You know what I mean? Like, another thing, didn't even get a thank you from the fire department. You know what I mean? Not even one of those try, never, not hard, like circular Jewel Osco cookie cakes. You know what I mean? With just like, you got there first, Bob, and the frosting, you know? Nothing. They didn't give him like a loose Dalmatian puppy. Let him just do whippets with a fire engine. It sucks. So hopefully it gets me out of a ticket.
6: So I'm from the state of Arkansas. I don't know if you guys know that or not. But my mom, she hates it when I talk about the state of Arkansas, right? She's like, I feel like when you talk about your family and then you forget to change their names and then you record it and then you put it on the internet and then you tag them in it. I feel like you can really hurt people's feelings, right? And I get it, man. But it's like, first thing, I don't make anything up, right? Like, they do what they do, and I talk about it on stage. That's how that works. But I get it. It's like, for example, if my Aunt Charlotte didn't have so many aliases that we didn't know what name to give them at the precinct when we went to pick her up, maybe I wouldn't talk about it, you know? If my Aunt Karen didn't fake having cancer for 9 years, maybe I wouldn't talk about it. If my cousin Maddie didn't think that the way you quit the military is just not going back.

0: too many niggas here, man.
1: Good? We good? I am... Hold on. Just what you doing?
2: I'm looking at Jason. We're literally looking for Jason's dad.
1: Oh, okay. You could have waited to after the show to do that.
2: You said free ice cream.
1: Yeah, free ice cream. They closed right now. And that ice cream machine shut down 2 hours before. You better go tomorrow. And forget, you got to buy some shit, too. So don't think you can walk in there and be like, ice cream, be like, what the fuck you doing? Buy a cookie or something, bitch. What you doing? Get off your damn phones. Rude. I'm joking with you, sister, man. I know. I feel you. Fuck with you. Hey, the more you come, I'll probably get a raise. I won't. But I'll probably get one. I have a crazy family. We all have crazy family members in here. I have a crazy and religious family. And the religious part is on my mom's side. The crazy part is on my dad's side. I'm letting you know that. My mom's side is super religious. Who the fuck is asking Siri what the fuck super religious is going on? Is that you again? Hey, why don't you come sit with the rest of the black people in the back so they can cuss your ass out for turning that on? What you doing? Girl, if this is Black History Month, you would get kicked the fuck out. You'll be banned like Jesse Smollett right now. Get out of here. No, I'm joking. Put your phones on silent. Now you have opened a window to fuck with you this entire... No, I'm playing. Don't leave. Okay, good. All right, cross your legs. You leave, the attendance go down by a lot. Because you're the only black person really sitting in the light. The rest of these niggas sitting on my right. It's like, I can't really look right like that. It's like, all right. Your phone on silent? You didn't say yes or no. You just looked. That was his phone? Hey. Was it y'all phone? Uh-oh. Okay. She just was like, that was my shit. Yo, shit. Turn that shit off.
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4: I like doing jokes like that, jokes that are fun. Comedy is supposed to be fun, and for a while for me, it wasn't. I was using it in this weird, mean, angry way. Like, all right, like here's I'm gonna prove my point this way. I have a set list up here. It's on the stool, just the list of jokes I wanted to tell tonight. I keep one with me always, just to give myself a reminder of the jokes I want to do, and maybe in what order. And before, here's how I wrote jokes. I would get a pen and paper, write down everything I didn't like about myself, then write those into jokes, tell them in front of you guys, and when you guys laughed, it meant that was true. And then I drank in my car. Like, this is a set list. This was the turning moment. This was my moment of clarity. This is a set list from December 7th, 2010. I keep with me forever. These are things that are supposed to make you laugh. Here they are, in order. I'm a drunk, I'm fat, I'm not tough, I'm not a good husband, I'm kinda gay. Happy laughing, whoever got that. I do have a problem. Drinking has become a very weird part of my life now because I didn't start drinking until I started doing comedy, which was when I was 28, you know what I mean? And it's just one of those things where I just never did it when I was younger. Like in high school, I made this decision that I just wasn't going to, and I stuck to my guns. I would practice in front of a mirror. What would happen if I was at a party and someone offered me a drink? It would just be me being like, no, I'm full, which is not a thing you say. So yeah, I didn't really start, I didn't start drinking pretty regularly till I was 28 or so. I didn't get drunk. The first time I got drunk, guys, I was on stage. Here's how that happened. My friend Lewis, you saw Lewis. Lewis had a birthday show, and I was hosting it in a little town called Elgin. Here's how drunk I got. It was like I got a team of scientists together. I was like, hey team, how much mistake juice do I need to pour in my misery gullet before I think it is an awesome idea to take my penis out and put it up against

0: the glass window so anyone walking by downtown Elgin can see it. 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Not as much as you think. Not as much. Like, we all know what our limit is, right? Like, in our head, we all secretly know that number, like, how much it takes to publicly humiliate and debase ourselves. To get my number, divide yours by 7. That's where I am. Right now, I'm on 1 beer, doing all right. Like, 3 later, I'm riding home next to you, my dick against your neck. A Jethro Tull song comes on the radio. I am playing the xylophone, Bart.
1: I've lost some weight recently. That was cool. Lost 30 pounds. Yeah. Used to be fat. That's great. That's great. How many large fries did you eat? I just want to lose enough weight so that I don't sweat profusely during sex. Like, ungodly profusely during sex. I'm that guy that's always pulling his chick into the shower. Like, oh, you're so kinky. You got this out. Oh, it's hot in here, isn't it? See how hot we are, and you can't tell sweat on you. I was having sex with this girl recently. I was on top of her, okay? And I'm fucking this girl. And see how exciting my sex is? Does this look like it's as much fun as that car chase I just described? I feel sweat, like building on my head. And I'm just like, oh, God, I'm going to sweat on her. I don't know what you call that. And then all of a sudden, I was like, maybe you should turn your head. Like, and she's like, don't stop. That's not good. Yo, sweat. You don't see the sweat. And then all of a sudden, sweat falls, hits her in the face, directly between the eyes. I had no idea what to say. I was just like, bitch. That's as close as I've ever come to coming on a girl's face. Okay, that's a lie I did once. I told you guys I wouldn't lie to you. I'm going to get out of here in just a second. You guys have been really fun. Hey, one more round for yourselves for being here tonight. Penguins Comedy Club for putting this thing on. My opening acts, Bruce J, Andrew Jones. Very funny, guys. Yeah.
2: So I started stand-up in Chicago, and I went back for the first time after I moved to L.A. just about a month ago, and I was welcomed back to the city after being gone for a year by having all of my jokes stolen, literally. We got back to the car after we'd parked it in a nice neighborhood of Chicago, and my boyfriend's car had been bashed in the back window, and the only thing that they took was my backpack. And yeah, I'm a 27-year-old woman that uses a backpack as a purse. So that backpack was like chock full of jokes and notes and set lists and things that I've collected over the last 3 years to record my album. So I called the Chicago police and informed them that I had had a backpack full of gold stolen from me. And they were like, you need to come down to the station immediately. When we got there, I had to clarify that it was, in fact, comedy gold. Not very patient, not very happy with me. They're like, so papers, you're reporting a backpack chock full of papers stolen. I was like, my wallet, my keys, my cell phone, mostly the papers. Yeah, I'm really concerned about those. Not happy with me. That was like the worst thief. You know what I mean? It had been like the most disappointing steal of 2012 for him. He got back to his lair with my backpack. He's like looking through it and he took my $4 in cash. And then he's like, wait a minute. This is just a bunch of papers with lists of unrelated words on them. And he like takes out one of my set lists and he's like, Shaquille O'Neal, airplane basement dad. Women are not funny. It is a good thing that I had my boyfriend there with me. I think after what I put him through those following days, we could probably win the Amazing Race. I hadn't been back to Chicago in a year, so I like got us lost. He jumped in a dumpster for me to look for my things. And then when the police were questioning us, I yelled, shut up, right in his face. Yeah. Yeah. He forgave me because I look great naked. So, thank you. He took me to TJ Maxx afterwards. You guys have TJ Maxx in Cleveland, right? Yeah, so we went there to go get my reading glasses replaced in the meantime. I love going to TJ Maxx because I will always see three trannies, especially the Chicago one, and they always look better than me. I'm just very jealous of their legs and their makeup tips. You're not going to find transsexuals. That's the full word of trannies. You won't find them at like Nordstrom or Neiman Marcus. Buying Louis Vuitton bags or Juicy Couture. They will be at that TJ Maxx because the man inside of them can't bring themselves to pay full price for women's items. And I appreciate that about them. I truly do.
3: I not only do this comedy thing, I'm also in a band. I don't know if you guys knew that. I'm in a band. So, like, our thing is we have a little gimmick. Anytime we perform live shows, we'll repeat every song and then switch till we've all played every song on each instrument on stage. So we'll rotate, you know? You might probably have heard of us. We're called OCDC. You know? I was tested for OCD. My doctor tested me 3 times for OCD. Turns out, he was the one with OCD. It's like, doc, I think you got a problem. You know, there's a test for that, I hear. I had a kidney stone recently. Anybody ever had a kidney stone in here? Anybody? They suck? Yeah, no, they do. Right? What do they say? What do they say about a kidney stone? What is it? They say it's equivalent. Hey, let's not go crazy, guy. They say it's equivalent to childbirth, right? It's equivalent to childbirth. They say that until they see you pushing the stone in a baby stroller in the park. It's like, that's not the same thing. Equivalent is childbirth. That's a saying, right? I didn't just make that up. Yeah. Don't quote me on that. That's also a saying. Don't quote me on that. I don't know who came up with that saying, but I guess we'll never know. I got pretty sick the other day, guys. I got pretty sick. Yeah, I got pretty sick. I ate an expired box of animal crackers. Yeah. I didn't realize it until halfway through when I bit into a dodo bird. Yeah. And then I looked on the box and it said, best before the arrival of the Portuguese. How long have these been in there? Yeah. I went grocery shopping recently. Anybody ever go grocery shopping? They wait so long to go grocery shopping that you wind up eating that last thing in your fridge. You know? Yeah, right? Yeah. I realized it when I went up for lunch having a refrigerator light bulb sandwich. No. So I'm gonna have to do some shopping probably, right? Or I'm just gonna be heating up leftovers of ice cube tray Parmesan. Nobody? Right. Anybody use a slow cooker in here? Slow cookers are a big thing these days, right? Slow cooker. I got a nice slow cooker hack. All right? Let me just tell you. Okay, you take your slow cooker, right? Take your slow cooker, you fill it up halfway, with whatever you're filling it with, whatever you're cooking, fill it up halfway, right? Add a little bit of water, turn it up to high, then take your slow cooker and put it in the microwave. 5 minutes. All right. Be eating good.
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5: I love being a stand-up comic. People always try to give you advice. They're like, to be a great stand-up comic, you got to be very vulnerable. You got to let people know stuff about you they otherwise wouldn't know. So I'm about to share something with you right now. This may come as a shock to most of you, but I voted for Obama. I know a lot of you, and you just voted for Obama because he's black. Yep, pretty much. You got me, Zanies. I don't care about politics. I do care how angry white people are. It's unsettling. Some of y'all are way too fired up. We hate Obama. He's Hitler. He's Hitler. How you compare anybody to Hitler? You only call him Hitler because you can't call him nigger out loud. Come on, Zanies. That's my favorite joke. Look at your faces. Y'all don't know what to do. Whoa. That's some Paula Deen shit right there. You know we're not supposed to laugh at nigger jokes unless we're at home. I'm really uncomfortable. What does the book say? What does the book say? Says we can laugh if we got them outnumbered. Let's do it. It's a quality nigger joke. I'm not wasting it, Helen. It's our only night for a babysitter. I'm all in on nigger jokes. Jack 10, all soup, a call. I get if you'd be pissed if I voted for a man because he's black, but I like to say in my defense, I grew up differently than most of you. When a lot of you grew up, you were told you could be whatever you want to be. Remember that conversation? You could be whatever you want. Can I be president? You sure can. That is just not true for me. Like, you can be whatever you want to be. Can I be president? Well, slow down. Take it easy, fella. I didn't know you were going to shoot that high. You should work on your free throws. Did everyone get that joke? I'll explain it if you don't get it. Why would he work on his free throws? I don't. I almost didn't vote for Obama, like the whole time. Like, I'm going to vote for Obama. This is a no-brainer. Then the day of the election, he's like, if Obama doesn't win, black people may riot and loot. Well, now I got a dilemma. Because I want Obama to win, but I also want a flat-screen TV. That's not going to pay for itself. A high-quality riot would. I had my bricks all lined up for the places I was going to throw them through. Starbucks, number one. You can't loot all night unless you caffeinate it. Relax, people. I have lots of white friends. It's okay. I was hanging out with one of my white friends a couple of weeks ago. I had dinner in his house. Venison. Yeah. Which is deer meat, because he hunts for all his meat, all of it. He's like, Bozeman, man, I don't get it. Why don't you hunt? Well, for a couple of reasons. One, it's a grocery store 3 blocks away. That's generally how I like my meat, already hunted. Secondly, Nike hasn't come out with a hunting suit yet. Nike lets black people know what we can do. There's no Nike hunting suit. Ergo, there's no Kevin Bozeman out in the woods smelling like deer piss. Soon as Nike come out with a hunting suit, I'm rocking it through the hood. People are like, what the hell are you wearing? I was going to show on the swoosh. Oh, word. I ain't even know we did that. Yep, Nike just had a big meeting. Okay, that.
6: We got into a thing because I feel like I'm watching too much porn lately. If I'm just being real with you guys, we're getting real. It's a late night show. It's like I was watching too much porn, Porn is bad. It's a bad thing. It's really addictive. It is. It truly is. I think it's not my fault, though. I think it's access. Access. Too much access. In your pockets, there's a phone, right? In there is all the porno. All of it. All of it that we make. All of it that we make, you guys. If I had 3 seconds inside of a time machine, I would zorb myself to when I was 14 for 3 seconds and just go, in the future, all the porno's in your pocket, and get out. And blow my mind. Just semen everywhere, like, oh my God! I'm waiting for this JPEG to load. Come on, man, that's crazy. That is crazy to think about. It really is too much access. Like, I can't walk past a laptop without being like, ah, this is Best Buy. I gotta go. I gotta go. The blue shirts, they don't like that. You know what I mean? They get weird. We've seen so much of it. The problem is with porn is it's got this stigma where we think we can emulate that stuff. Like, you think you're like them. You're not like them. Those are pros, man. Those are pros. I got envy. I have envy. Envy. The way that these men throw a rope is remarkable. They just takes off. It's got loft. Are you kidding me? I'm lucky if mine comes out. It's like a pensive army. It gets to the surface and it's like, nah. Go back. And when it does come out, it's late to the party. It has non-alcoholic beer. It's like, sorry, we're here. My wife one night was, she was like, oh, come on my tits. I was like, oh, I'll never make it up there. So far, it's too far. You get maybe a belly button max. If I really put in the work. I'll tell you what I've been watching a lot of. I've been watching a lot of black porn. Lots of black porn. Black, too. Like chocolate. Deep chocolate. 99% cacao chocolate. Sexy. No milk. Get out of here, milk chocolate. No time for you. Chocolate. I love watching black porn. Love watching. For one fundamental reason. The guys get to wear shoes. On their feet. Men wear shoes on their feet. If you know anything about how shoes and pants work, anything at all, you know that these men took off their shoes, took off their pants and underwear, and then put back on their shoes. Come on. You did it again, black people. Numero uno.
7: Guys, I'm going to tell you a story. This is actually the story of how my brother died. He was stationed in Iraq. And he was driving, and his car got hit by an IED. And he took shrapnel that started going towards his heart, but luckily there was a doctor there that rigged up a car battery to keep the shrapnel away from his heart. This is a serious subject, guys. I don't... Anyway, so he rigs up this electromagnetic car battery to keep the shrapnel away from his heart. But while he's doing that, they got captured by terrorists. And they were taken back to their cave, car battery dragging the whole way. And were forced to invent weapons for the terrorists. But luckily, my brother tricked him, and instead, he invented a miniature arc reactor. That he installed in his chest to power his suit of iron. You know what? That might have been a movie. I don't know, man. I tune in and out.
8: I married the right woman. I did. I know I did because my wife is devious. When our kids were younger, when they were just little tiny ones, and we wanted to play, we would put them in front of the TV and then steal away to the bedroom. But the last thing my wife would say is, "Don't come into the bedroom. I'm going to read Daddy the dictionary." She said that every single time. And it struck me as funny, but I never thought about it until maybe the 10th time she had said it. And I asked, I said, "Why do you say that?" And she said, "Well, as they get older, they're going to start figuring out what married couples do. And I don't know when it's going to happen, but someday they're going to have a realization. Wait a second, read the dictionary." Ew! My wife is playing the long game, and God bless her for it. She is fucking with our kids' heads, and they don't even know it.
9: I used to live in Logan Square. Any Logan Square people? There's always three. I used to live in Logan Square, and I would ride the blue line every day. And there was always this same homeless guy who would go from car to car asking for money. And his whole bit was, he'd come in and he'd be like, "You got change for a sandwich? You got change for a sandwich?" And he would just say that over and over and over again. So we'd call him the sandwich guy for obvious reasons. Now, I'm at this networking event. Everyone's shaking hands and passing out business cards. And it's sponsored by, they had Jimmy John's doing catering. So there's all these Jimmy John's sandwiches. And everyone's like shaking hands and networking. But I'm just eating these sandwiches because I'm a poor comedian. And at the end of this event, there are still tons of these Jimmy John's sandwiches just sitting there waiting to go. And I'm poor. So I went up to the producers. I was like, "Hey, producers, what are you going to do with all those sandwiches? I noticed you had some sandwiches left over. What's going to happen with those sandwiches?" And they were like, "Oh, nothing. We're going to toss them. You can have them." And I was like, "Oh, sweet." So I took a trash bag. I took a clean trash bag, a clean one, and I filled it up with all these Jimmy John's sandwiches, and I threw it over my shoulder, and I hopped on the blue line to go home. And I'm sitting there, and I hear the door slide open, and from the corner of my eye, I can see the guy. He's like, "You got change for a sandwich? You got change for a sandwich?" And I'm sitting there, and I'm like, I'm about to blow his mind. I'm gonna blow his fucking mind. This is gonna be great. And he's walking and he's like, "You got change for a sandwich?" And he's like collecting his stupid change. And I'm going through my trash bag and I'm like, "What does he want? What is he? What's gonna crush it right now? Ah, a turkey tom. Everyone loves turkey. Yeah." And he comes up to me and he's like, "You got change for..." And before he can finish his statement, I'm like, bam! It's a real sandwich. It's a turkey tom from Jimmy John's. You're going to love it. And he looks at the sandwich, and he looks at me, and he goes, "Nah." And he doesn't take my sandwich. Why wouldn't he take my sandwich? I was like, "Is it because I touched it? He's at the house. Why would he care?" And I'm all upset about it. And I get off at the Logan Square stop. At the far end of the train, I could see the sandwich guy pop out. He's finished his rounds for the day or whatever. And my instinct is, I have to talk to him. And so now I am rushing towards this homeless guy on a train platform with a trash bag over my shoulder, just carrying my own personal issues, I guess. And I get over to him, and before I could say anything, he finds a trash can, and he leans over, and he finds an apple core, and he starts eating it right in front of me. So I didn't talk to him. And I ate all of those sandwiches by myself. Fuck that guy. He's crazy. That's a crazy person. His name is a sandwich guy. He's like, "Sandwich guy, look at all these sandwiches I got." He's like, "Fuck your sandwiches. Have you seen the apple cores today? Have you seen them? This is quality app core."
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11: Oh, shit. Oh, listen. I'm from here, Chicago. Just to let you know. And then I went to University of Illinois. Champaign, Urbana! I remember college. Mm. I was a pre-med psych major. It was like, of course I was. Someone just said, of course you were. How's that? Stick that up your ass real quick and swirl it around. No, I was a pre-med psych major and shit, you know. U of I at the time when I was there, it was about, 45,000 students, 800 black? That was fucked up. Especially when the basketball team was away. I was the only one left on campus. God damn. Another game of hacky sack. Ain't this the best? Yeah, but I was cool because I posed for the brochure. Every college campus has a pamphlet with the diversity page. I'm the black dude with the fucking backpack. Along with my Indian friend, Raji.
12: Yes! We studying together!
11: And it was tough! Being all, you know, in my classes, the only black dude in every class. Hard to be absent. Hmm. Where's the little Negro boy we have?
12: He's our quota.
11: Yes, so that is what I did.
13: You know what's weird is I had this girlfriend once. It was weird. I was very proud of myself for having one. I was like, wow, that's really good, Adam. Good job. I'm kidding, but I had this girlfriend once, and she would complain to me when she had wedgies. Like, there was something I could do about it. She'd be like, I have a wedgie. I'd be like, I don't know what you want me to do. Like, I support you in the fixing of this business. And the weirdest thing of all is she would complain to me when she had a wedgie when she was wearing a thong. That is a wedgie. That is a wedgie. By definition, there is a front part. I'm like, now you're not even talking about whether or not it's a wedgie. We're talking about the degree to which it's wedged, the wedge from the situation. And the weirdest thing of all, she'd be like, okay, I fixed it. What? Did you change? Did you sew on one more tube? What are you talking about? Now you know why it's weird that I had a girlfriend once, right? These are things that go through my mind. So, I don't know. I've done shared laundry. Like, I don't understand girl underwear in some ways. Like, I've done shared laundry with a girlfriend before, and I have no idea how to fold your stuff, ladies. I have no idea how you fold a thong. Like, I've done the laundry, I just have it, I'm like... There you go. I'm like, I don't know. I was like, do you get a yo-yo and just wrap them around? Like, that would be cool. You could have, like, different yo-yos in situations. Like, this is my go-out yo-yo, and you just pull them out. Like, that'd be cool. It's weird. It's weird to me that girls buy underwear one at a time. You know, as a guy, that's weird to me. I wouldn't know what to do. You know, I would just walk in and be like, one underwear, please. I have no idea what to wear. Girls' underwear is weird to me, okay? I've heard of padded bras before. I've always known this, okay? But now they have padded panties. Yeah, they have padded like this to push up. What are they called? Booty pops? That sounds like something the ice cream man can't serve anymore. I'll take a booty pop. Yeah, just go in the back. I'm kidding. They don't come in the back. He does. That's horrible. That was horrible. Booty pop. You can't stop. I'm sorry. Like that booty pop. This must be. Point. the hell I'm talking about. That's fine. No, they have those now, where it's like padding back here. Like, what is the game plan for girls in that case? If they have, like, the padded here and padded there, it's like, oh, I can't wait to trick them. Like, what are you going to do then? And, okay, the way I've always explained it, understood, it's like if you had a box of cookies and you open it up to find three pieces of broccoli. Man, this isn't what I wanted at all. It's not the same as the advertisements. Where are the goodies? Like, I don't understand. I don't understand.
11: And if he's welcome back at the daycares, but, you know, we'll see how about that goes. Hey, let's keep the show going. Our next comic actually is the host and creator of the Storytime podcast, so check that out online. If you're curious to wonder what Philip Seymour Hoffman would look like if he never ever made it, never ever got an Oscar, here he is, Joe Deegan! I did that for all of you. But no, seriously, that's actually a true story, the Philip Seymour Hoffman thing. A UPS guy told me that that's who I reminded him of. And then I stabbed him. That's like the, like, I don't care who you are. Don't ever tell someone that they look like someone who's ugly. Like, even, like, I've gotten Jack Black before, I can understand that, it's fine, like, that's cool, he's funny, and he's fat, it's always a fat person. So as you can tell, I have some insecurities right off the bat. Awesome. I was trying to go through a list of all the awesome insecurities that I've had over time. The first insecurity I had, this happens, maybe some of you guys can help me with this. Tell me if it's true with you as well. I wondered if my penis looked weird. Anyone else? No? Just me staring at it like, I don't know. But no, it's a thing. I think most guys have that problem. And the first time that I actually got to see another wiener, it wasn't like, you know, my dad or anything. Like, guys have that story. Like, you got to check out your dad. What's that? No, no, oh my goodness, no. Too soon, ma'am. Too soon. My butt did hurt afterwards, though. Anyway, that's bad. The first time that I actually saw another penis was at a YMCA. I'm sure some other men have had this experience. It's either that or like a high school locker room. It's one or the other. And I was a little bit shocked. I was probably like I said, in like sixth grade, something like that, probably when this happened. And the way that I experienced, and the only way that I can really describe this is by showing you what I saw coming in from the pool at the YMCA. Just coming in from the pool, you know, they always have like the little shower area and some sinks, complimentary hair dryer. Well, there was a gentleman using the complimentary hair dryer like so. True story. And it scarred me, like, for life. Because I was like, you know, what do you do when you see that? Because it's like, I didn't even have pubes or anything. Like, I'm like, is that what you do with pubes? Is it unkosher to, like, wash them and then, you know, coat them with your own towel? Probably. I still do that. But so the worst part was, this was like when Power Rangers were really big. Anybody like Power Rangers? Maybe a couple of you. No? It's okay. It was one of those times, and everyone was like, oh, you know what? I'm the Green Ranger. No, I'm the Green Ranger. First of all, shut the fuck up, both. Oh. Shut up, both of you. You neither have the martial arts skills to be the Green Ranger or the flute playing mastery. Throw that out there. He was a master of the flute. And this is one of those things. And for me, like, all these kids were really happy-go-lucky. I was all scarred and messed up after seeing this man blow dry his penis. And I started to get, like, PTSD every time my mom would, like, blow dry her hair. I just get this horrible vision of a man just like, hey, Joe. Really, really messed me up. And the next time that I got to see a penis, see, I'm sharing a lot with you guys tonight, was in eighth grade. See, it took a little while, but I got to another one. and it was Debbie Does Dallas. Has anyone ever seen this pornography? Some other gentlemen in the back maybe are willing to just kind of give me a nod. I seen it. It was good.
14: But for me, I just want to talk. Porn is one of those things. It's very funny to me, and I don't watch it to get my jollies or anything. I watch it more for the comedy of porno. Like, let me just break down David Does Dallas for anyone who hasn't seen it. Netflix it. Put it in your queue. The storyline to Debbie Does Dallas is a high school girl needs to get to Dallas. That's Debbie. Okay. And she's going there to basically try out for the Dallas Cowboys as a cheerleader. She doesn't have any money, so her and her girlfriends get together and decide to make some money. And the way that they decide to make some money is by getting a job. And then at these jobs, somehow each and every one of them figures out that sex gets them money. So then they all decide to help Debbie get to Dallas by becoming whores. It's a lovely tale of adversity and trials and tribulations. It's kind of like Milo and Otis, but really weird. It's one of those things. So that's Debbie Does Dallas, and that's just one of those things. I just want to talk about one more insecurity, and this has been this happened very recently. I have a son now. He's about 1.5. And when my... it's okay. Yes, that's right. I had a kid. I know it's okay. It was fun trying. But no, it was one of those things. When my wife got pregnant, I started to gain what is called sympathy weight. And let me just pull my pants up first. I developed something that I like to call, and if any other gentleman, you can take this, use it at home if you want. It's called the roller coaster belly. And it's when you put your hands up really high, your undergut kind of shows a little bit. So anytime that I go to like reach up and put something on a really high shelf, my stomach shows. And it's not exactly the thing everyone's looking for. Like, guys sometimes will look for like a nipple slip. I watch movies constantly for just that purpose. But like, there's no woman that's like basically going, oh, I wonder if Joe's gonna reach up and then I'll get to see some gut beefage. It's just so disturbing. And the worst part about it is the other reason why I would call it roller coaster belly is because I just recently figured out that I am not allowed to ride on roller coasters anymore. And it sucks because I love them so much. I figured this out. I'm at a awesomely shitty place called Six Flags. Don't go there anymore because they made fun of me. Like, not on purpose, but they did. So I'm on the Raging Bull. Anyone know this ride? It's a fun ride. I waited to get into the front car. I don't know why I had to do all that neck motion. But that front car is amazing. And it is worth the wait, let me tell you. So I get in the front car. And I go, it's so disturbing. I go to pull the thing down. Everyone else that's with me, I'm with a couple of friends of my wife, and they pull their lap bars down, no problem. Me, for some reason, this douche high schooler over here decides to single me out. And he just looks me like straight in the eye, and he's like, can I get... And I'm like, really? Really? He's like... Yeah, and then he decides to do like the worst thing you can do, which is announce it to everyone what he's trying to say. He just basically says, yeah, we're going to need another click on car one. And I'm like, another click? Okay, I'll take... I'm like holding in my breath. Just horrible things are happening to my area. And I'm just like trying to get it down. And then he calls for help. He's like, yeah, Carl, we're going to need some help on car one. And then I see who Carl is. Up from behind me comes who I can only describe, like, if I had to give him a nickname, it would probably be Hunchy McGee. I apologize for any hunchbacks in the audience or any lovers of a hunchback at home. The way this man came up was that he had like a neck that started here, and the rest of it was all just back. And then he proceeds to basically take his elbow and drop it onto my dick. It's the only way I can describe it. I didn't have, you know, I'm glad I had a kid now because I got that one more click though. That's my time, guys. You've been amazing. Click it.
11: 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Show's full of surprises. He's a father.
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16: One of my friends was celebrating a birthday recently, and at the birthday party, she had a bunch of baby photos of herself everywhere. And as a prank, she put one in my back pocket, and then I blacked out because it was Wednesday. The next day I go to work, I'm getting coffee with some coworkers, and one guy picks up a tab, so we all decide to split it. So I reach in my back pocket, pulled a couple dollar bills, and this photo of a small white baby. My entire office is like, what's up with that photo of that baby? And I was still a little hungover, so all I said was, no, it's cool, man, we're just friends. They're like, you're friends with a baby? And I was like, no, that was the theme of the party. There was pictures of her everywhere. I should have said I killed her. It would have been easy to explain. It was actually my birthday a little bit ago. One of my friends got me one of those cakes with a picture of me on it. At least that was her intention. She arrived at the bakery to pick it up, only to discover, instead of a picture of me on it, there was a picture of a small black child. Because we all look the same. And she goes, hey, this is not my friend. My friend is an Indian man with boyish good looks who uses pomade. I'm paraphrasing. I'm guessing that's what she said. I'm paraphrasing. She goes, this is not my friend. It turns out that the cakes had been swapped. The lady whose kid it was had taken my cake instead of theirs. And I was like, wow, this is like either the most racist bakery fault time, or that girl's parents have no idea what she looks like. They took one look at this cake with me on it, and they're like, that's our baby girl right there. Really captured her fuckboy haircut in that. I just feel bad for that girl, because imagine them like unveiling that cake at her birthday. And she's like, Mom, what the fuck? Why'd you give me a picture of the guy with Slumdog Millionaire on? I couldn't. That punchline was too uncomfortable for me to say.
17: Everybody, it's Christopher Titus. You're listening to Steve, Tui, and Tony Carr. For God's sakes, let's make comedy great again.

0: That's why I admire women. You ladies will go get checked out just cuz. I respect that. Y'all be like, y'all be brushing your hair, and you be like, you know what, my hair feels dry. Make an appointment with my gynecologist. I think I'm gonna get a pap smear this week. I admire that, you know what I mean? Y'all get checked out. Shoot, I need to get a pap smear every week. Men need pap smears too. What's the equivalent of a male pap smear? A ball rub? Like, I want to go and lay up and cock my feet up and have somebody in there like, yeah. Your balls are feeling, you know, good. You know, it's a good rub. It's a good rub, you know what I mean? Because I respect what the pap smear is. You know, you got to make sure the crevice is legit. Yeah, you know, it's a lot of moving parts in there for women, man. You got to make sure everything's oiled up and ready to go. Everything's legit. Right? I just hate the name pap smear. It sounds so unattractive. Pap smear? They just had to throw that smear in there. How about a spread? Like, a spread just sounds better. Like a pap spread. Like, whenever you say smear, there's no positive connotation. You smeared it all over the place. It was a smear campaign. It's like never, you know what I'm saying? But a spread, it's like, you know, hey, spread love. You know? It's a good, you know, strawberry preserve spread. You go to somebody's house, it's vast, like, this is a nice spread. They're never like, this is a nice smear. Nobody ever says that, man. It's crazy, man. I'm like, oh, now I'm paying attention to my health now. I have to. It's rough. I'm like, oh, God. Waitress, one of the waitresses, can I get a napkin? Because I'm going to be up here sweating like I'm getting interrogated. I got that post-surgery sweat. Thank you so much. Feel like a pastor now. In God's sake. In the heat of the Mississippi sun. It's good to be here, man. I'm from Chicago originally. I live in Cali now, though. Grew up in the Chicago public school system, you know. It's funny, man. Chicago public school, man, they gave us chocolate milk with every lunch growing up. Did y'all go to public school? Did they give you guys chocolate milk with every lunch? It was cool at the time because chocolate milk is a good time. It's fun. You know, chocolate milk is fun. But they didn't even give a damn about giving us diabetes, did they? You know how much sugar's in that? And to make it worse, like, chocolate milk doesn't match any meal. They're teaching us poor meal management in public school. Like, chocolate milk and spaghetti, that's what we have? Chocolate milk and tater tots, that doesn't match. Have you ever ordered chocolate milk with your meal as an adult? You never have you? You've never been like, let me get the fettuccine Alfredo and the chocolate milk. What you getting, huh? That never happened, huh? You can't even wash your food down with chocolate milk. That's thicker than what you just ate. Your whole meal is just sitting in your neck hole. You can't even talk after lunch. You can't answer the teacher's questions. What was that, Anthony? Man.
1: Look, the way that I dress makes a lot of people nervous, okay? Because I look like at any moment I'm about to explain why this timeshare is a great investment. It's a confusing look. People tell me all the time I look less like a comedian, more like I should be delivering the news. Like the good news of our Lord. Door to door, you know, like some kind of sexy Mormon missionary who's lost his way, you know? I like that I threw the word sexy in there. You guys didn't agree to that at all. Yeah. I know that it's hard to find me attractive, right? Because I'm so hot, and white, the only thing consistently attracted to me is moths. You see, a lot of people measure how pale your skin is on this scale from Wonder Bread all the way up to whole wheat. Like, what loaf of bread are you, right? And I'm so white that if I was a loaf of bread, I definitely would not be, because I don't eat gluten, you know? That white. My honkies get it. My crack is in the house now.
2: Sucks, man. Sucks. I have siblings who are very, very successful, and my mom just knew this at a young age. I was going to be a real problem. She had to get a hold of me. You know what I mean? Get a hold of me. I was distracted. I want to talk to these microphones and do all this different stuff. And she had to get a hold of me, steer me right, get me on the right train, you know, get me the right spot, which is her favorite place. That's the Kohl's department store at Chicago Ridge. Okay, now if you don't know, that's the number one place for a mom to bring her child, who's 13 years old, to tell them about the parts of their body that the mom just doesn't like at all. Just does not a fan of it. I'm watching the MTV. The MTV, you seen this? The MTV back in the 90s when they tried, you know? And Gwen Stefani, are we aware of Gwen Stefani? Anyone? Fan? So Gwen Stefani's on stage. You may know her from the group No Doubt. And she's singing that song, "Don't Speak, I Know, Just Watch Us." And I knew exactly what she was saying. Girls, stop being icky to a 12-year-old Kevin that moment. I liked girls. I didn't know what making out was, but I knew when I got to do it, I would do it with multi-platinum pop rock singer Gwen Stefani. She's gonna come with me to the winter formal. And I get plucked from this precious moment of watching that beautiful songstress on the TV right there. And I get dragged to the Kohl's department store because you're going back to school and you're trying on pants. And I'm gonna tell you, while you try on those pants, it looks like someone had a fun summer. That's what it looks like. That's what it looks like. You got a fat ass! You got a fat satchel ass! You remember like those changing stations? Just imagine this is the aisle of the changing station, okay? And imagine all of you are just an individualized, you know, little cubbies trying on Dockers, all right? And I'm in one, pressing my face against a mirror, trying to get to the other side of the mirror, as my mom yells about how, "I didn't give you that fat satchel ass! Where did you get that? That is not from my side of the family! Where did you get that? I gave you your soccer legs and your baby blue eyes! Now get out here!" And I'm just trying to get through the other side of the mirror saying, "Don't speak." And I come out and right down the aisle, she's right there, just ready to bang the gavel with Judge Judy, just looking me up and down, you know what I mean? And behind my mother are two, like, a year ahead of me in school, Gwen Stefani's, white tank top, the plaid pants, the ones that had aroused me earlier that afternoon. And they're behind my mother laughing as my mother just chastises me up and down, trying to just get me a nice pair of pants, you know? You know, just really abusing the fine people at the Dockers company, you know? And she's laying in and she goes, "Oh, turn around, walk in them, break them in. How do they fit in the crotch?" And I can see the girls behind them walk away. That's it. That's the rest of my life. That's gone now. You know what I mean? How do they fit in the crotch? You got to break them in. If you don't break them in, you're going to get a UTI. You are going to get a UTI. You're going to chafe and get a urinary tract infection. Break in those pants. I make your

0: radio, Smashing Pumpkins, tonight, tonight, tonight, tonight. Maybe Kevin gets to second base tonight. Ooh, an erected nipple, a nipple. I have erected consensually with my charm. But before that can happen, the song that doesn't play is Titty Tonight. No, it's not Smashing Pumpkins, it's
1: Horse it through the crotch, Kevin. If you touch her, you will go straight down and get it.
0: So, I do this now. Yeah, that's good, that's good. All right, don't worry. There's more. Here's the thing. I know I'm a fuck up. I know. Any other fuck ups here? Any other fuck ups? I like that. I know everyone who like went to community college sat in one area. You know what I mean? Yeah.
2: That guy's laugh. It's like a peeping Tom who's discovered but doesn't care. He's just right outside the tree, and the girl's like, "Ah!" And he's like, "Doesn't matter to me." I know I'm making fun of your laugh, though. I would never do that. I would never. Have you ever had somebody make fun of the way you laugh? A friend of yours make fun of the way that you laugh? You know what that's basically them saying? Hey, you know that sound that you make when you're happy and joyful? And the tragedy that permeates our everyday life is momentarily abated for an escapist oasis? Yeah, you sound stupid. You should feel insecure when you're happy. You should be like, hey, everything's okay for a moment. Wait, do I sound like a seal? My ex-wife of 37 years, Karen. I guess this is why comedians don't like to open up to audiences. My ex-wife of 37 years, Karen, and I split up, and part of it, I mean, you know, there were many reasons, but part of it was because she hated when I laughed really hard. She said it looked and sounded like I wanted to kill her. No, not funny, hurtful. So you know how Snoop Dogg says, drop it like it's hot? I dropped her like she was scalding.

You ever laugh really hard and then a word or some words that you didn't expect to say come out at the end? That's always weird. You're like, oh my golly. I like to think that those are little words that you wanted to say earlier on in the day, but you weren't able to. Then after a good hearty laugh, they escape. You know, you're in a fight with your girlfriend or your wife. It's like, why don't you just do the dishes when you're done with them? You wait till the next day. It takes 30 seconds. Just do the dishes. Yeah, but the thing is, oh, do you have a reason why it's better to not do the dishes than to do them? Because if you do, I'd like to hear it. I'd really like to hear it. I'd really like to hear it. No, that's okay. Let's just go to the comedy show. And then that couple goes to the comedy show, and the guy's laughing. He's like, oh, my God, they're fucking dishes. Jesus, I do them in the morning. What are you waking up in the middle of the night like, I hope the sink is clean for my night walks? I was walking in Central Park and I was particularly hungover and very hungry, and I saw an elderly man feeding pigeons a bread, but the bread seemed to be of a very high quality, maybe a challah of some sort. And I was just still drunk enough and just hungry enough that I thought to myself, what would he do if I went over there and pretended to be a pigeon? Would he feed me a little bit of bread? You know, and you can't, you have to really get down. You gotta really get into it. You know, you can't just be like, hey, give me some bread. Because then you're just a dick, and that's easy to spot. So I went over there and I got down and I pretended to be a pigeon, and the guy looked over at me and he looked angry.

0: angry, and then he looked disappointed, and then he looked sad, and then he threw me a piece of bread. And I caught it in my mouth. I felt awesome. I turned to the other pigeons. I was like, what now? You know? So as I was eating the bread and walking away, because I, you know, you don't have to keep pretending to be a pigeon once you get the bread. You're just like, later, bro, you know? You don't say that because you'd sound like an idiot, but I definitely didn't say that. But like, what was going through his mind? Because when he bought that bread, he made a tacit agreement with himself that he was like, I'm buying this bread for pigeons, and pigeons will be the only people that will eat this bread. And then he sees me come over, be like, I think he, you know, he looks over, he's like, well, that's certainly not a pigeon at all. I'm not going to feed him any bread. Then he looked disappointed. Then he looked sad. And I think those last two thoughts might have been, oh, well, he definitely thinks he's a pigeon. And sadly, I do not want to be the person to tell him that he is not a pigeon. Because you don't want to be that guy, you know? You don't want to be like, hey, man, I'm not feeding you any bread because you're not a pigeon. And then you just have me like, what? What? Are you serious? Oh, no. No. But if you are going to throw up out of a moving train, look towards the back of the train. Don't look towards the front, because then you'll see what you vomited and then it'll come rushing back at you. And if you're lucky enough to catch all of it in your mouth and it doesn't splatter against your face, you're going to throw it up, you'll puke it immediately out. And then it's going to come out and come back at you on some weird puke loop. Some train puke loop. But conversely, if you're going to vomit outdoors, you know, which is always very embarrassing, don't vomit down. I recommend that when you're about just about to vomit, you whip your head upwards back into the air like that, because then you won't be embarrassed at all. The next day you'll receive an email that will say, TJ, don't feel it, it'll be your name, but it'll, if it was me, it'll be TJ, you shouldn't feel embarrassed when you vomited last night in public, as many people do. Rather, you should be proud of yourself, because so rarely in modern life do people say exactly what they mean and do what they say. And you did. When you said you were going to throw up, you did. You threw up upwards into the air and round back the back of your head and into the back of your jacket. And you can consider me a friend for the rest of your life. Sincerely, Barack Obama. And I don't know. He sends me a lot of emails. I don't read the body, but I see his signature. I know what he meant to say. It'd be cool to be a CIA agent or a cop, you know? Secret Service, because you can go undercover. Undercover is cool, right? Isn't it? Undercover is where people say to you, you're in too deep. That's always, no one says that to you unless it's something cool. No one's ever like, you're in too deep. You've got to stop playing Sudoku. That's why it would suck kind of to be a firefighter, you know? Because they can't go undercover. What would that even be? A firefighter undercover, just set himself on fire, walk into a burning building, be like, hey, I'm also fire. So you hear anything about that fire down on 14th and Elm? I heard it was foul play. And the fire's like, okay, fair enough. You thinking about spreading any other parts of the house? And the fire's like, and you're like, what do you mean I'm not being cool? Of course I'm also fire. And the fire's like, who do you work for? Lava. We've been looking for him for a long time. What do you mean the only thing TJ could think of that would be the boss of a fire crime syndicate was lava? What would you have said? You're right. The sun. The sun is the greatest fire of all. Yes, that was a long joke for such a weird ending. I think showboats get a bad rap. I do. Somebody makes a touchdown and they dance or they do a slam dunk. The announcer always say, "Huh, look at him. Being a real showboat out there. Just showboating around." But the opposite is never true. You never hear someone say, "Well, good for him. He made a tasteful lamp acting like a regular boat. Just a pontoon or a catamaran. Good for him. A real humble canoe."
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1: It's like I want to always be honest with my son, right? And speak the truth to him, you know, but that's hard to do, you know? Shit, there's a lot of things we lie to our kids about. Some of it's built right into the culture. I didn't even think about it till it happened. Like Santa Claus, right? We all lie to kids and we say there's this thing that they believe in with all their hearts and love, and then he finds out it's not true and I've been the fucker lying to him, you know? Maybe I'll lose some credibility. I don't know, you know? So later on when I'm like, no, son, your friends are wrong. Drugs are bad. And he's like, oh, they were right about Santa Claus. So I kind of was going back and forth. I was bringing the subject up in family. You know, what should we do? You don't want to lie. And they're like, so now and all of a sudden I hate Santa. Tom hates Santa. Christmas is ruined. I don't hate Santa. I just don't really want an imaginary fat dude getting credit for all the shit I got to buy. Really. You know, I spent the money. I worked for that. Daddy Claus should get some credit. So we decided we were going to have Santa, but he's just going to bring the shitty gifts. Right? So now when Owen finds out there's not a Santa, it won't be that big a deal to him, you know? He'll just be like, whatever, he just brought the crappy gifts anyway. See you, Santa. Daddy Claus still comes. All right, whatever. So I got to teach him to respect hypocrisy. I learned that early. I was out playing with him. He runs towards the road, and I'm like, Owen, stop. Buddy, you can't go in the road, okay? The road's dangerous. You're only allowed in the yard. Never go in the road, especially without mommy or daddy. And then literally, like 10 minutes later, I was holding him on my hip, and he was looking up, and there was a full moon. It's one of the words he knew from his book at the time, so he's all super excited. He's like, moon, far, far away. I'm like, that's right, buddy. That is far away. Look how beautiful that is. You know, you can go there one day if you really want. He was looking at me like, what the fuck? I couldn't go in the road 2 minutes ago. Yeah, now I'm off to the moon. Yeah, it's great. Like I say, I want to teach them to speak the truth all the time, but you know what? People don't like to hear the truth all the time. I know I don't. Right, we got a long history of that. Jesus, he was spewing truth. He could only get 12 people to follow him. Right, and Peter denied him 3 times, and Judas betrayed him, and Thomas doubted half the shit he said. So really, only 9 people were following Jesus. Flavor Flav has more followers than Jesus Christ.
2: I like Kentucky. You know why? Because you're not really north, you're not really south, you're not really east, you're not really west. The people here are really nice, and you've experienced a lot of things, kind of in the middle. I really appreciate that. Now, everywhere I go, people speak a little bit differently, and I never know exactly what it is. Now, where I'm from, a bubbler is not what it is everywhere else. Does anybody know what a bubbler is? A soda? No. Anybody? Water fountain. Now, it's a water fountain where I'm from. Everywhere else, it's a bong. So the first time I left home, I said, hey, man, got a bubbler? Dude, yeah, I got a bubbler. Good, I want to get a drink. Oh, dude, that water would taste gnarly, dude. And everywhere you go, you got to know how people speak. Sometimes it's just pronunciation. Some people say envelope. Some people say envelope. Some people say aunt. Some people say aunt. Some people say root. Some people say route. What do you say, root or route? Root, route, roof or roof? Okay, grocery bag, grocery sack. Bag, okay. Here's a big one everywhere I go, right down the middle. Pop or soda? Soda, pop, Coke. Somebody said Coke. I was just down in Houston. Everything is Coke there. You want a Coke? Yeah. What kind? Sprite. No wonder you dummies lost the Civil War. Pass me a gun. What kind? Bow and arrow? In the North and in the South, there are things that are different that you have to know. In the North, it's U-Haul. In the South, it's Y'all Haul. Then they tried to take me to see a NASCAR race. Would you see one of those? Really? It was $150 a ticket. I'm sorry. Hillbillies turning left for 3 hours ain't worth $150 a ticket. Yeah. I want to see bad drivers and middle fingers. I'll go to 65 on rush hour. I'll see it for free. That's what I'm saying. I want to know where they got the name. I picture 2 guys trying to impress each other. Hey, Bubba, look at my new Chevrolet. NASCAR. Thank God you guys got that one, boy. They didn't think that was too funny in Texas. I'll tell you that right now. Hey, come on, fellas. Hey, come on. Hey, ow. Take your spurs off, Clem. Ouch. I always say the wrong thing at the wrong time. I was in the Winn-Dixie next door before the show, and I wanted a pack of gum. That's all I wanted. And I was in the cash-only line, 10 items or less. Why is it always me, my luck, at that cosmic time of the universe? I am always right behind somebody that is writing a check for $4.87, right in the cash-only line. And so this guy threw out the first bullet in World War I, and pants above his nipples and hair coming out of his ears to filter out rock and roll. Out comes the checkbook with Herbert Hoover's picture on it and a quill pen, and his hand is shaking like a three-legged dog shitting peach pits going through heroin withdrawal. It's like kicking in the ass. I'm in a hurry. I fought for you in the war. Thank you. Now crawl up my ass and fight for air. I'm in a hurry. And I'm the bad guy for telling the truth? I guess I am.
3: What else, folks? I just moved by this huge trailer park called Indiana. Are you from Indiana? That's the Hoosier state. Who's your mom and who's your dad? My sister's actually a school teacher down there, too. We got any school teachers here by close? Oh, a lot, yeah? Oh, good. That's good you guys are out drinking and stuff. It's great. On a school night, no less. That's nice. You ever go to school hammered? You ever, you're like, hey, you little bastards. Teacher's gonna take a little nap. Like, you guys study and shit till I wake up. That's funny. Where do you teach school at? San Pedro High. Oh, okay. Your students are here. And they're drinking too. This must be going around, huh? All right. Oh, that's funny. Those kids today, they're getting bad, man. Yeah. I remember when I was a kid, like if you smart off, the nun would come over and like punch you in the throat, you know? This guy told me the nun used to hit him with a ruler. I said, our nun tried to hit us with a car. I had these two nuns, I'll never forget them. It was Lefty and Knuckles. They were like ninja nuns. Like nunjas. Yeah. My kid the other day, he's asked me what an adverb was. I guess when you get a verb, then you add another one. Huh? Yeah. I know my shit. So you get a verb like cat. Right? Then you get another one like tonic, you put it together. Catatonic, that's right. That's a compound adverb, right? Yeah? Yeah. Folks, my show is not only fun, it's educational. Those kids today, they got it made, too. They got on plastic slides, and they land in wood chips. Remember that shit we went down? It was stainless steel, and there was cement waiting for you on the other end. You remember that? Yeah. Those rivets in the goddamn thing. And it was out in the sun all day. It'd heat up to like 4,000 degrees. You ever run through the sprinkler and then go down there wet and get stuck and tear all the skin off your ass? You ever do that? Yeah. It was the good old days. I hate it. I was in school forever. I remember one time I bring my report card home. I go, hey, Pop, I got a B in reading. He goes, what's a D, you idiot? when I got out of school, like, I wanted to do something for the kids, you know, like, help them, you know, read gooder. And I'm like, man, what could I do? So I wrote an etiquette book. I really did. It was called, hey, fucking don't do that. You ever read that one to the kiddies? I'm writing a sequel to it. It's called, What'd I Tell You? I actually skipped a grade. I went from fifth to third.
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6: You know, our parents' generation had it easier. You know, because our parents were born in the 50s and 60s, and that baby boomer generation's a tough fucking, there's some of you in here, yeah, the tough fucking generation. That is a badass generation, but you had it easier, because if you were born as a baby boomer, you were born in the 50s, you were born without empathy, and that's an amazing quality to lack in life. That is a superhero power that you were gifted that I don't think you truly are aware of. Yeah, you can accomplish a lot in this world when you have no regard for the feelings of others. That is an amazing superhero power. I'm gonna go to my dad for advice when I was a kid. Dad, this kid's not playing with me. Fuck him. Sound advice. You know, I gotta listen to my kid. I gotta hear him out, and I gotta validate everything he said so he knows that I was true. Well, that happened to you. Well, hey, I'd feel that way if that happened to me too. Tell me more. Yeah. So much easier to be like, fuck him. You know. That baby boomer generation's fucking tough. My dad is carved out of fucking stone, man. He's 66 years old and he could still beat the shit out of me. And he would. He's not past it either. That's the... He's fucking tough, man. I'm 40 years old. I still get a chill down my spine when he answers the phone, you know? Yeah. Is mom there? But he'll call you. He'll call me with the life lesson. Vince, you got to give those kids tough love over there. You're taking care of the house. You got to give them tough love. I know you love them, and I know they're sweet, and you love them, but you got to give them tough love now. They'll thank you for it later. You got to give them tough love. And you're like, is it me, or is tough love a 1980s euphemism for beat the shit out of your children? You can't do that in 2023. Times have shifted now. It's a whole different world. You can't hit your kids and lie to them like your generation did growing up. You know, this hurts me more than it hurts you, you know? You lying sack of shit. Dude, my kid's got an iPad welded into his hands 24 hours a day. If I tried that with him, mid-spank, he'd be Googling, does it hurt the parent more when the parent hits the kid than when the kid gets hit by the parent? No, you're going to jail, Dad. It turns out this is a felony. That's why if you were born in the 50s or 60s, you're good people. You did what you could with the tools you had available to you and the times you were coming up as a parent. But times have changed. You haven't. I don't want to hear dick from you when it comes to parenting advice now, okay? You grew up in a different parenting era than I did. You grew up in a Michael Jordan, Detroit Pistons, throwing elbows, basketball brawl. And I grew up in a LeBron James flop like a pussy NBA. These are two entirely different eras. Two entirely different eras. I know LeBron's the all-time scoring leader, which is even more impressive that you can make that many shots on your back.
7: She's also a cast member of a show called My Life is a Joke that's going to be debuting on the Oprah Network January 6th. That's pretty damn exciting, right? Yeah, give it up, ladies and gentlemen, for Lisa Loretta!
8: Ha ha. saw a reindeer car. You know what I'm talking about? The reindeer cars that have been galloping around the city. For those of you unfamiliar with what I'm talking about, they're normal cars. But people put big red Rudolph noses on the front of them and two antlers out of the side windows in the hopes that St. Nicholas will make them forget that their marriage is failing. It's just the cutest. I also saw something kind of sad on a car recently. It was sad because it seemed like such a commitment for such a short-lived thing. I saw a Ron Paul bumper sticker on a very brand new car. It's like, oh, so sad. Poor thing. But then it made me wonder, is there like a Model T out there in some junkyard with like a pro-prohibition bumper sticker on it? Or like, keep women in the kitchen where they belong. I'm just kidding, they still make those. They say Romney 2012, but we know what they mean, right, ladies? Do you guys hate your jobs? You hate your jobs? Just her, really? Everybody else is like super happy with my career. This is not my job. If it were, I would absolutely love it and be thrilled, but I have a day job, and I'm grateful for it, but it made the top 10 episode of Dirty Jobs. I hate it. I'm a dog groomer. For those of you who don't think that that's dirty enough, anal gland expression is in my job description. Okay. But here's the thing. I work at a Whole Foods equivalent of a dog food store in Lincoln Park. So really, the humans are way more disgusting than any dog things I have to deal with. The humans are somehow more anal than the anal glands. I don't know how that happens, but it does. I have one lady who comes in with her golden retriever, and she says things like, can you just clean up his pants area? His butt? His pants are so messy. Saying the word butt isn't going to make you lose your wealth. That's not how wealth works. Maybe it is. Maybe that's why I'm still a groomer. Also, we're not allowed to call them dog owners. They are pet parents. Okay. That's insane. I have a dog. I love my dog. She's hilarious and adorable. She's not my baby. I know this because I'm an adult human. I also know this because she never came out of my adult human vagina. She's a dog. But I have another lady who comes in with her Shih Tzu in a stroller. Sure. Because God forbid the thing with four legs use any of them. But she says things like, so she's growing out her pigtails because she likes the weight of them over her ears. And she wants bows in her hair, but no white bows. Okay, she does not want white bows. And she would love it if you had time, if you could paint her nails. Poor, poor, poor woman. No one told you. Your dog is a dog. She doesn't want any of those things. You know what she wants? You see that poop outside on the sidewalk? She wants to go out there and roll around in it. She doesn't care if it's her poop, your poop, or that homeless guy. She just wants to smell like it. And then she wants to take that dead bird sitting next to that poop. You see that dead bird? She wants to take that and give it to you as a gift. Actually, she wants to keep that dead bird for herself, but she's going to give it to you as a gift because she's grateful for the health insurance. These dogs are insured. I'm not. But the dogs whose hair I cut are. So here's what I'm going to do the next time this Shih Tzu comes in. I'm going to shave her completely bald. I'm going to comb down the hats. I'm going to fix the hair to myself. And I'm going to try to pass off as a Shih Tzu. So I can be strollered home to health insurance in what I'm sure is a canopy bed. Sure of it. Where are my homophobes at? I like asking that question in the city, because when I ask it anywhere else, the answers get real. But I do love it when people blame their homophobia on the Bible. And they say things like, well, it says in Leviticus, a man lying with another man is an abomination punishable by death. Okay, fair enough. But here's why I think something's up. Right underneath that in Leviticus, it says wearing linen with wool is an abomination punishable by death. Correct me if I'm wrong, but that is the gayest thing I've ever heard in my life. So here's what I think happened. Leviticus was just a gay guy, and we left some stuff off in translation, like you do with the Bible, right? Like a man lying with another man is an abomination punishable by death. Unless he's going to put out, because otherwise it's a tease. And then the stuff about the linen and the wool. And then a man who doesn't take Lisa to prom and lead her on to make her think she's in a committed relationship. And then when she says, hey, why don't we ever kiss on the mouth? He says, do you want to go to Hot Topic again? And then she finds out a year later he came out of the closet and feels like a real stereotype. He's an abomination. I'm willing to admit that last one's not in there. But the first two have me making an excellent point. You guys ever do this one? You ever sign up for the marathon and then realize, whoops, now I gotta run a marathon? Yes. You ever do that twice? I actually really do love running the marathon, especially because a lot of people come out to watch, which is great because I need the attention. But there's something that bothers me about the marathon, and that's when you're running it, everybody on the sidelines tends to yell out, you're all heroes! And it just makes me want to yell back, couldn't disagree with you more! Because a hero, by definition, is someone who risks their life to save another. We paid money for future issues with our knees. The difference is slight, but it's there. But people misuse that term all the time, heroes. I was watching a documentary on Mount Everest, just to give you guys an idea on how cool I am. And they kept referring to the climbers of Mount Everest as heroes. And again, not heroes, just bored with the Grand Canyon. But they were talking about this one guy in particular who left his wife, who was 7 months pregnant, to climb a mountain that would still be there in 2 months. And he died. I don't want to be insensitive, but I'm gonna. If you left me 7 months pregnant to climb a mountain, you better hope you die up there. Because if you don't, you are coming home to the worst case of frostbite. And by frostbite, I mean that's what I'm gonna name our child after I teach it how to bite off your extremities. Thank you. I live close to here. I live right on the border of Lincoln Park and Lakeview, which, for those of you unfamiliar with the neighborhoods, I like to call it the corner of Trust Fund and Date Rape. And a lot of weird human interactions in this area tend to happen to me. I was walking my dog, and she stepped on this, 2-foot by 3-foot plot of gravel in front of some condos, and this young lady comes by on her bike, screeches to a halt, and yells out, excuse me, private property! So sorry, my lady. I didn't realize we had trotted upon your land. I must have missed the coronation. Taking property ownership a little seriously, Lakeview. In this, the year 1998, we declare this land on behalf of the House Williams of Lakeview. And anyone, man, woman, child, or beast, caught trespassing upon it does so with foreknowledge, a penalty by death, by beheading, or a possible scolding from a teenager of the house of bitch. Can't really blame her, though. She did grow up with this as her yard. Can you imagine inviting your friends over to play hide and seek? Let's play catch. Whee! Thanks you guys so much. You've been awesome.
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10: My son is potty trained also, which is good. He is 4. He did not potty train easily. I have been told that boys do not potty train easily, and he proved that. He was a little a-hole about potty training. I would follow him around, and every 5 minutes, I would ask him, "Buddy, is your poop waking up?" And he would say, "No, my poop is sleeping." And 5 minutes later, I'd go, "Buddy, is your poop waking up?" And he'd go, "No, my poop is sleeping." And 5 minutes later, I'd say, "Buddy, is your poop waking up?" And he'd go, "My poop already woke up. You need to change me." So my wife, she started giving him potty sitting sessions, where I guess you sit with the child, and they sit on the toilet, and they cannot get up and play until they put something into the toilet. And then, because I am a comedian and on the road, I would get texts from my wife like this. "Most of today, every time we'd have a potty sitting session, he'd start playing with his junk until it was hard, and then he'd try and hide it in his shirt tail saying, 'Mommy, my penis is hiding in my shirt.' So then I would try to block him from playing with it because you can't pee with a boner, parentheses, or so I've heard." That's true, ladies, we can't. We have to wet noodle to pee. We can't elephant tusk urine. We have to wet noodle that. And then I found myself shouting, all caps, "Do not play with your penis. When it's hard, you can't pee. Oh my God, fuck my life." Now my son is potty trained, but he doesn't use the toilet like you're supposed to. Like, you all know, because you're normal people, that when you go to the bathroom, you walk in, you drop trout, and you sit down on the toilet. What my son does, because he's a little shrimper, is he climbs onto the toilet, facing the back of the toilet, and squats. Doesn't matter what he has to do, pee or poop, he climbs up facing the wall and squats. And I caught him like that the other day, just walked by. He had the door open because he likes to share with the world. And I said, "Buddy, you got to poop?" And he goes, "Nope." And I said, "You got to pee?" He goes, "I already did." And I said, "Why are you just sitting there?" And he goes, "There's no toilet paper." He likes to wipe his dick after a good pee. Or maybe even after a bad one. Is there such a thing? I don't know. So I said, "Oh, okay, no toilet paper." I opened the drawer and said, "This is where we keep it." And I pulled out the toilet paper, tore off one square, handed it to him. And he took the toilet paper, dabbed his dick, wiped his mouth. And dropped it into the toilet. So I said the only thing I could think of at a moment like that, which was, "Good job, buddy. Why don't you go give mommy a kiss?" So because he's 4, that means if you are good at math, in 10 years he will be 14. I don't know what a 14-year-old is like, but I imagine that 14, 15, 16, he's going to become sort of like a shitty teenager, you know? He's going to have a chip on his shoulder. Oh, yeah, you've got teenagers? So I am storing all of these stories. I'm holding on to them so that when he acts like a dick, I have something in my back pocket. When he's a teenager going, like, if he has a girlfriend or he's hanging out with the guys, I'm all cool. I know what's going on in the world. You're old, Dad. You're embarrassing. What do you know? You're just my old dad. Yeah. I'm going to say, like, "Oh, I'm old and uncool? Yeah. You know that when you were 3 years old, your mom caught you licking your own penis? Yeah, you were a flexible little shit. You didn't even need to learn yoga. You were just down there licking on the devil's lollipop. You even told her, 'Mommy, I'm cleaning my penis.'" See how cool he is with his buddies after I pull that one out.

0: I want my comedy to bring people together. You know, so I want to talk about, I want to find the things that do bring us together. Transgender people is a big topic of conversation these days, right? And I believe it's totally plausible. Like, there's been medical cases in which people have been born with the organs on the outside of their body. So why wouldn't a female brain be born in a male body? I think it's totally, I believe it, you know? And I actually read this cool statistic that over 91% of men that transition into becoming women, when they go for the breasts, size D or above. 91% size D or above. That's awesome. That's awesome. Because it shows we're all just superficial, right? They probably told that plastic surgeon, let's fucking have them leaking out. If we could do that, let's... And that makes perfect sense to me. I'm sure it goes the other way, too. If you're transitioning from female to male, you're not going to give yourself a little dick. You're going to tell that doctor, hey, let's swing some pipe down there, huh? Can we make it look scary? Can we add some extra veins? I'm going to be playing basketball with some friends at the Y. I want to freak them the fuck out in that locker room. Can we do that? I want to be like, bam, what's up? Who's passing me the ball? Let's go. Boom, right? Lisa's a Larry. Let's fucking play, right? You know? Fun stuff like that.
1: Everything's political now. I feel like the first time I actually got into politics was in college, you know, because that's when you start to really think you're an adult. And man, I was so dumb. I wasn't even supposed to be talking to dudes outside of class, right? Immediately moved in with two male roommates. Of course I did. And I was like, oh, I'm an adult now. I don't have to lie to my parents anymore, right? So like an idiot, I called my mother to tell her the truth. And I called my mom and I went, hey, Ma, I got to be honest with you. I don't want to lie to you anymore. I'm living with some dudes, but they're just friends. It's fine. And she got so quiet. And I was like, uh-oh. And she was like, Saba, you know your scholarship money comes to my bank account. I was like, oh, fuck. She's like, if you don't stop embarrassing the family, move out in 2 weeks, I'm taking your money. I was like, April Fool's. She's like, it's July. I was like, fuck. But at that point, I had had it. I was like, you know what, Mom? Take my money. I don't give a shit. I'm an adult. I'll get a job, right? Hung up the phone. Felt like a badass. But you ever, like, win a battle and lose a war? Because I got a job, but the only job I could find, and this is true, was working as a clown and a mascot on a children's party boat. Yeah. You ever look inside a mascot and go, I wonder who's in there? Me, motherfucker, me. It was kind of dope, though, because my mom's biggest fear was me embarrassing the family. And there is nothing more embarrassing than having your daughter be a goddamn clown on a boat. Every day I just come out and be like, oop, what did I slip on, a banana peel? Nope, my parents' hopes and dreams. Don't get me wrong, that job sucked ass, right? Because I'm a clown, I'm on a boat, it's hot as hell. And one day I pulled off my wig because I was sweating through it and my manager beelined to me. She's like, Siba, what are you doing? Put your wig back on. You are going to terrify the children. I was like, lady, if you don't want to scare kids, don't hire clowns. They are terrified of us because we are their natural predator, okay? It was me and another tiny woman. We looked like two twin clowns roaming the halls of an old boat. Like, literally the only way it could have been creepier is if we started singing in unison. Like, one, two, blood's on you. What the fuck did that clown say? Anyway. But I was like, whatever, lady, I'll put my wig on, right? And I put my wig on, start bending down to greet kids, and this little girl latches onto my wig, and I'm pulling on it, and she's pulling on it, and I'm pulling back, and I'm panicking, and I see her mom, and I go, lady, what is wrong with your daughter? And she goes, she's autistic. I know. And I panic because I want to say the right thing. So I go, I support that. What the fuck does that mean? What does that mean? And the lady gets so mad at me. She goes, you're embarrassing yourself. I was like, correction, I'm embarrassing the whole family. So bad.
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3: I went bowling in a mall the other day. It's a great place to bowl. A bowling alley in there. I'm not the greatest bowler. I don't go that often. But this bowling alley had men's and women's locker rooms with showers in them. I was like, yeah, because when I'm eating pizza, drinking beer,

0: Molly dropping an 8-pound ball 3 feet away from me. I could always use a nice long hot shower after a game of that. I have to douse Gatorade all over myself between frames. It's nuts. You guys don't want to see me bowl. I don't like the shoes that you have to rent when you go bowling. They always like run down, like pieces of other shoes sewn together, some kind of shoe puzzle on my foot. I always get the pair that's quadruple knotted. I'm like, all right, wearing these like slippers. Okay, cool. And they never change the look of bowling shoes. You know there's somewhere a guy in a factory that makes bowling shoes that's like, boss, we can make them hip. And he's like, no, no, we're sticking with the hobo clown. That keeps us up here and the bowlers down here. That's how we like it. Not the greatest bowler. And when you're not that great at bowling, it's the only sport where they openly call you handicapped. Did you ever notice that? Not that great. I'm like, hey, how'd I do? My friend's like, well, let's just add up your lanes and you got a 31. I'm like, is that good? They're like, if you were handicapped, that'd be great. Just got to add in your handicap here. If you didn't have hands, that would be a great bowling score. I don't mind if you call me handicapped. Just let me park in the lanes when I get to the bowling alley, okay? I'm never going to be an expectant mother, and that's as close as I can get to the front door.
1: Grandma's super violent. It runs in the family. She loves horror movies, right? She loves them, which I think is fucked up because every horror movie is pretty much the same. They're always killing off these hot, young, fresh people, you know? Pretty much all of them look like me, you know? It's just a whole movie of me getting killed off over and over and over again, you know? Like, they're all 28, but they're playing 16-year-olds. Which I think we're catching on, right? Well, that girl's got some miles for a sophomore year. I don't know about that. Yeah. Just once. She's always watching in front of me. Just once, I want to have a movie that I can pop in, you know, where they kill off some of these old folks, you know? It's about time. We all want it. Kill off some of these old folks, you know? Just one horror movie, you know, where five old friends take a road trip to Boca. Right? And they're each killed off, one by one, by natural death. Ah! I'm going to sleep. No, Irma, don't. That's how they get you. Freddy Krueger's always too late. Yeah! Oh. Damn it. I made a hell maze. Well, hold on. Freddy Krueger's not in the movie. I think the monster in that movie would be stairs. Ah! That's stairs! Ah! My grandfather's at an age where he'll just abandon shit if he has to go upstairs. Yeah? He's like, I'm going outside. Oh, my jacket's upstairs? Okay, fuck it. I'll wait till summer. I'm an indoor grandpa now.
2: My name is Hannibal. That's my real name. I was named after a great general that was a military genius, but not too many people know about that, so I'm forever associated with Hannibal Lecter. And Silence of the Lambs, not even a real dude. Why can't I be Hannibal from the A-Team sometimes? He was cool, he hung out with Mr. T, they went on missions and shit. All the time I have to have the same conversation with people about my name. So your real name is Hannibal? Yeah, my real name is Hannibal. Like your parents named you Hannibal. Yeah, my parents named me Hannibal. Hannibal is on your birth certificate. Yeah, Hannibal's on my birth certificate. I want to choke the shit out of you and see how you handle that situation. Like, man, are you choking the shit out of me right now? Yeah, I'm choking the shit out of you right now. Are you using your hands to apply force to my neck? Yeah, I'm using my hands to apply force to your neck. Are you trying to stop the circulation of blood and oxygen to my brain? I know y'all wondering, if I was choking the dude, why was he still talking regular? And that's just a choice I made for that bit. We'll deal with it. Women get scared when I introduce myself, like Hannibal Lecter. No. Are you gonna eat me? No. Maybe. No. So I had to make my name sexy. I gave it an apostrophe and a French accent. Is your name Hannibal? No, it's not Hannibal. It's her, Annie Bell. Her, Annie Bell. Now let's go drink wine and look at art. So that's where I go when I want free wine. Art gallery openings is amazing. I want to thank all the artists for having your gallery openings and helping support my alcohol habit. I'm in that line like I care about the art, man. Your color schemes are excellent. Your attention to detail is second to none. Can I get another glass of Merlot, please? Appreciate it, man. You're the next Picasso. Or whoever your favorite artist is, you're the next that guy. You're my top three artists. Picasso, the dude that painted the dogs playing poker. And then you're third. Where's a good liquor at? Stop holding up. I think drunk drivers should stop hitting shit. Because they messing it up for all the good drunk drivers. That don't smash in the telephone pole. You ever been so drunk and about to drive, you surprised that your passenger's still getting the car with you? Like, damn, y'all must really need a ride, huh? You ain't got no cab money, no bus fare, nothing. What are you doing with your life? You must not value your safety at all. Whatever, give me some of that burrito and let's run. My favorite drink is the Flamin' Dr. Pepper. That's an amazing drink. I'll tell you what it is. You take a glass of beer, a shot of Amaretto, and you take a cap full of Bacardi 151. You pour that cap full in the Amaretto, light it on fire, drop it in the beer, chug it, and it tastes exactly like Dr. Pepper. The shit is magical. Three different liquors, and it tastes like Dr. Pepper. That shows you how dedicated the guy was that invented that drink. He said, man, I want to get messed up. But only if it tastes like Dr. Pepper. You know how many...

0: 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That even makes sense. Yes, it does make sense. And I'm gonna divorce you when I got all this flaming Dr. Pepper money. You unsupportive bitch. You never backed up my dreams.
1: Oh, man. Any of you guys ever been in prison? Anybody done jail time? This is what happened to me. I went to juvie for a weekend. I was hanging out with some little, like, at 12-year-old, I was hanging out with, like, 15-year-old little thugs that were going to eventually turn into gangbangers. And my mom was like, shit, we got to scare this kid straight. So she had a plan, because I was a little asshole. No matter what my mom did, I thought she was on my case. She's like, hey, I'm making your favorite for dinner tonight. Jeez, Ma! Come on! Why you gotta be on my case? Like, I just did something nice for you. Here, I folded your laundry. Can you just leave me alone? And she knew that I was gonna do this eventually. And so she told one of our neighbors, she's like, the next time he yells, I want you to call the cops. And she put the Scare Me Straight program into effect. Sure enough, she did nothing at all, and I yelled at her again. Cops are called, and I got the full-on treatment. 12 years old in Albuquerque, New Mexico. They handcuffed me, put me in the squad car, took me to the juvenile detention center, whatever it's called, and like full-on, like got treated like an inmate. They made me do a strip search, bend over, spread my butt cheeks, make sure I'm not sneaking anything in. I'm 12. What am I going to smuggle in, a G.I. Joe? But they looked, didn't get away with anything, and they put me on cell block D. Now, cell block D at the time, other than myself, was full of all of these guys that were 17 and a half, had been tried for violent crimes as adults. And as soon as they hit their 18th birthday, will be transferred to a maximum security penitentiary. Just horrible looking people. I remember this dude named Barney, big 6'4", Aryan Nation motherfucker, just walked around with a constant erection. Looking like a ball peen hammer. It was terrible. There's another dude, looked like a 15 to 17, like he looked like a young Charles Manson, just pale skin, had the hair, and that just angry glare in his eye. Yeah, his name was Larry. All these people that fucking hated me, and they had their version of the yard. And what the yard was, it was not a real yard, it was just a gymnasium. And you went in and you could either play basketball or lift weights, but you had to be doing some sort of activity. And I'm just scared to death. I had to do something, so I went over where there was a leg press and I pulled the pin out so there was no weight in it and just moved my feet back and forth, trying not to cry. And a couple minutes later, I get surrounded by all these inmates and they're just like, hey, motherfucker, what you doing? And I'm staring straight ahead at the wall. And somebody whispers in my ear, he goes, that's my wall, motherfucker. So I stared at another wall, made a quick switch. Wouldn't you know it, all four walls, floor and ceiling, all spoken for. So I closed my eyes. Unfortunately, they were starting to water at the point. So closing my eyes just forced that one tear out. And it's like blood in the water for sharks. It's like, oh shit, motherfucker, what you in here for? And this would have been a great time to lie. But not me. I was like yelling at my mom. It's a bad choice. Should have made something up. Because quickly somebody else whispered in my other ear, you like dick, motherfucker? Once again, not a great time to be a smartass, because I was like, you know, I'll be honest with you, haven't tried it. Gonna go ahead and say probably not, but I'm not experienced. Then he goes, well, you're gonna find out in the shower tonight. And I was like, oh God, this is what the movies tell me will happen. Oh no. So I went to the shower, quickest shower in my life, by the way. They made you go to the shower, or I'd have been fine being stinky. And it is four people at a time in the shower, just four walls, each of them with a water faucet coming down, and I went in, and there's three other dudes, each of them occupying one shower, and they're all facing away. Like, normally people in the public shower, they face the wall while they're showering. None of these guys, they just face my butthole. I was so scared. And I don't know if you guys know about shrinkage, but when you're deathly afraid for your anal virginity, you have some shrinkage too. And my penis at the time looked like an Audi belly button. It's very frightening. And I remember one of them saw me, and one dude in the shower, and he goes, look at that tiny white dick. And I skated right out of the shower. The next day was visitation. My mom was there, and she sits across from me, and she's got this smirk on her face, like, oh, I bet you're learning a lesson. And I looked at her and I said, Mom, they're gonna rape me. And you just saw that smile turn into a frown instantly.

0: And my mom goes, no, they won't. I'll tell them not to. Oh, great, Ma. That's a great idea. Why didn't every victim ever think, oh, just to say, hey, don't? Could you not? Oh, I apologize. I didn't realize. Good day. I ended up, though, just so we can rest easy, not getting raped in this scenario. So let's all go along cool. Let's breathe easy. Very scared that I was going to be, though. And then these guys discovered that I like the Ghetto Boys and Nirvana. This is 92. And suddenly I was a cool 12-year-old that listened to hip music. And they're like, oh, all right, he's a cool, neat little project. I do remember the last night in juvie, we got a reward. One of the inmates' moms bought us all Little Caesar, and we ate it in the common area. And we were treated then to a movie. We watched Steven Seagal's Out for Justice. Now, everything has to have a lesson, though, so we had to write an essay on what justice meant to us. And my essay was just one sentence. Justice to me means you don't get raped for yelling at your mom. You guys have been awesome. I'm Jamie Campbell. Thank you very much.
1: 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This is Rob Schneider saying, you can do it.
2: I was watching TV the other day, which is probably my first mistake. And I was watching Discovery Channel, and they said, coming up next was Hitler on meth. First off, we get it, History Channel. You're super into Hitler, okay? It's getting a little weird. I think the president of the History Channel just had like a weird Nazi grandpa, and the only thing he left him in the will was just boxes of Hitler footage. It's like, well, I guess I gotta start a channel. What a weird idea for a show, was Hitler on meth. Who is this show for? Like, if you don't like Hitler, the fact that he did meth isn't gonna make you not like him more. And if you do like Hitler, you also like meth. That Venn diagram is just a circle, ladies and gentlemen. Math joke. Two girls in the second row get the math joke. That guy is trying to laugh like he gets it. Because he's 16, he's trying whatever he can to get laid. That's what it is. Is it smart guys? I can play guitar. What is it? Just something. Let me give you, listen, fucking 16-year-olds is easy. Buy them beer. That's all. I was watching American Movie Classics the other day, or AMC if you want to be informal. They were showing Goodfellas, which is one of my favorite movies. I love Goodfellas. But they were showing the edited for TV version where they take out all the bad words just in case some little kid would hear one and have their mind warped. Here's what's weird about that. That means there are some parents who don't want their kids to hear profanity, but are okay with them watching Goodfellas. It's like, listen, we don't want little Johnny to have a potty mouth, but we do want him to know not to fuck with Joe Pesci. That's why we're showing him Goodfellas, then Casino, then Home Alone. You need to know what to do if you're confronted with a Joe Pesci in the wild.
3: And then I have a brother, he's 4 years younger than me. He has a master's in chemical engineering. Did you hear that audible? Did you hear the air suck out of the room? I chemically engineered the room. Telling you my brother's a chemical engineer. He could power this entire building on a cup of Sprite. I don't know how. Could go behind the bar, turn a Dr. Pepper into a Mountain Dew for fun. Oh, you judging over there in the end? Huh? Oh, I'm sorry. Okay, I'm sorry. Yeah, I am a Dr. Skipper guy, okay? Oh, you guys don't know Dr. Skipper? It's off-brand Dr. Pepper. It's Aldi Dr. Pepper. Okay? Calm down, Marianos. You know what I mean? Calm down. It tastes the same when you mix it with vodka. Happy?
4: Next joke. I made eyeglasses for like 10 years. This older gentleman walked in. He started yelling at me. He's like, I just came from the driver's license facility. They want me to get my eyes checked. I'm 85. I don't know why they keep coming after me. I was like, I don't know either, sir, but I'm over here. Guy came in one day. He had glaucoma, and I felt bad for him because I couldn't honestly sell him glasses. So sold him a bag of weed instead. Store didn't make any money that day, but I sure did. Made a new friend, too. We lived together for a little while, me and him. Turns out he had a drug problem I was not aware of. Don't do drugs. That's my message tonight, sir. I smoked pot one time. I got to school. I couldn't get my locker open. Thought I forgot my combination. I thought maybe it was at the wrong locker. It's the wrong school. But it was a beauty school. I got my hair done that day. Met a guy named Sergio. We lived together for a little while, man. I remember he was a good dude, always cleaning up. I was like, stay as long as you want. You know? Another room over there. We don't go in it, but have at it. You know.
5: Speaking of Jews, I went to the bank today. And that's never a good thing when you go to the bank. You ever notice that? So you can do everything you need to online or on your phone. Maybe you got to go to the ATM once in a while if you're a fucking caveman. But if you're actually going to the bank, you're going inside the bank. I'm going in. There's a fucking problem. I had a problem. They were trying to steal my money, which is not what we agreed to. That's what those fees are on your checking account. That's all that shit. That is theft rebranded. That's all it is. It is. Account inactivity fee? Okay. That's a pretty fancy name for you weren't using it, so I tooxed it, bitch. Fucking bullies, man. So I always go in, I try and complain. I'll be like, I try and be nice. So I'll be like, hey, you guys, you took my money. You rapscallions. I understand why you would like to do that. Money is very nice. But that's mine. I'm going to need it back. I'll come in with receipts. I got receipts printed out. You can see I made this deposit at this time. And then at this later time, I made this transaction, so there's no need for an overdraft. We can just take care of that right away. That'd be great. All right, but they've always got some reason why they're entitled to your fucking money. And they're so pleased with them, so that's what gets me. That, oh, they'll just be like, yes, well, let me pull up your account here, sir. Clickety, clickety, clickety. Oh, dear. Oh, no. I see what the problem is, sir. You did have the balance, but unfortunately, you did not have the available balance. I wish there was something I could do. It's like, there is. You could fucking make it available. You're a bank. That's kind of your thing. You need to believe in yourself, bro. You can do it. They'll be like, well, it takes 24 hours for a check to meow, meow, meow, meow, meow. No, it doesn't. It used to. It used to take 3 days for a check to clear, but we live in the future now. We do. I'm just a regular dude. But I can video conference with my brother in real time. He lives in Taiwan. I can do this on my phone, a magical device I carry around in my pocket. I don't know if you remember, they couldn't even do that on Star Trek. They had to be on the bridge for that. But you're telling me Chase Bank, one of the pillars of the world economy, they still have to wait for the Earth to make an entire revolution on its axis. Before they can get their money from Bank of America. I don't think so. You go through this with them, finally they'll be like, well, I spoke to the manager, and meh. It turns out, we can reverse your fees, sir. As a courtesy. It's not a courtesy, fuck you. If I steal something and give it back, I haven't done you a goddamn favor. No kidnapper ever said, well, you paid your ransom, so I suppose as a courtesy, you can have your daughter back.
6: Oh. So I'm single, ladies. Shocker. All the ladies were like, oh, it's true. No, it's true. And I'm trying to date again, and it's not working out. I'm trying everything. Like, one thing that guys know is that you can pick up women at the grocery store. Sounds a little weird, but it works. I've actually gotten numbers at the grocery store. The trick? Stand by the cucumbers. Those are women in need. The thing about grocery store women is they're respectable. They have jobs. They're not for me. So I still pick up women at the store, but not the grocery store. I pick up women at the dollar store. Oh, these are my women. They don't have jobs. They smell a little bit. It's like, yeah. I mean, a grocery store girl, you have to wine and dine, take them out. A dollar store girl, you're banging in the parking lot. You ask if you should put a condom on. She doesn't know what a condom is. Jackpot. But now I'm afraid every time I go to the dollar store, I see a little fat kid walking around. I'm just like, ah! I hope not. And here's a tip. Don't hit on girls in the waiting room at the dentist's office. Don't do it. Yeah, you think I would have known that beforehand. I did not. Because when they say no, you're stuck in there for like 15 minutes. It's like, sorry. No, you should have said yes. We wouldn't be having this awkward situation. So that's one of the reasons I hate going to the dentist. The other reason is because I hate my fucking dentist. I hate him. Does anybody else hate their dentist? Is it just me? These fucking guys? Oh, we're so nice when we get there. It's like, hey, how was your summer? And you're just thinking, I hope you fucking die. I hope you get hit by a train. He's a nice enough guy, but he does some things that annoy me. Like, he'll get me in the dentist chair and lie it down like they do. And then he'll use my chest as a table. Yeah. He'll just be like, yeah, I'm going to put this drill on you. Don't worry about that. You know what? I'm going to put my phone there, too. You know what? I'm just going to get up there. Fuck it. Ah. Oh. Hate him. And I've had several dentists in my lifetime, and one thing seems to be universal. Dentists, not hot. Dental hygienists, super hot. Every time. How is this happening? These girls are like, yeah, I'm either going to be a model or a dental hygienist. I haven't decided yet. Seriously, like, their bosom will rub up against my elbow. Oh, I'll lose it. I will lose it. I'm not getting much action. This is all I have to look forward to. I get that card in the mail. It's like, you have a cleaning in 1 week. I'm just like, yeah, we're going to the dentist. Yeah. Did you hear that elbow? Did you hear? Yeah. You've got a date. Yeah, but getting girls is hard for me because I get it. I'm not the best looking guy. I get it. I got the facial hair, which is just awful. I got the Kyle Orton neck beard, which sucks. And if that wasn't bad enough, I got the pedophile mustache. How you doing? No. It's terrible. Women do not like the pedophile mustache. Do you know who likes it less? Kids. Because they know. They'll see it. They'll be like, he's got the mustache, Johnny. Look how thin it is. Oh, that's not good. Oh, he's got a van too? That's not a coincidence. Run, Johnny! Well, I'm not the best looking guy, you know. I'm no Fabio, although he hasn't been relevant in a while. I'm no Colin Farrell. There you go. And I realized that... Ooh, Johnny Depp. There it is. I'm no Johnny Depp. That's a good one. Huh? Hell, I'd bang Johnny Depp. You kidding me? It's a pretty guy. But I'm not the best looking guy. I get that. And I realized it when I tried to pick up a hooker. Tried to pick up a hooker. I pull over. She sees me. She comes to the car. Hey, honey, you looking for a... Oh, hell no. Mm-mm. I'm on a break. That one got... I was like, hookers have a union now? When did this happen? What the fuck? Son of a bitch. No, she works hard. Good for her. Whatever. Oh, man. My friends try to help me out. You know, they don't do the blind date thing too much. We do a group thing. That's the thing. We're going to go out as a group, Dale. That's their way of saying, Dale, the girl we're going to set you up with, we think you're going to rape her. We're going to do the group thing. We do not trust you to be alone with another person. Or our dogs, for that matter, you son of a bitch. It's insulting. It's so insulting. But I know why they do it. I understand, because they set me up on a blind date one time, and it didn't go well. I wasn't looking forward to it, because it's a blind date. She's going to be a troll, or a freak. Not that I'm some catch, but, you know, she's going to have, like, a lazy eye. And her other eye, she's not even going to have another eye. She's going to be like, that's where I put my keys. Yeah. But I get to this place, I show up, and this girl is beautiful. She was so pretty, and she was funny and smart. And that's when I realized, I was just like, oh, you're the one who got screwed on this blind date thing. I was the freak. I was the lazy eye guy. I was like, your friends are jerks. You know? But it was going pretty good, and then she said, Dale, I have something to tell you. Which isn't a good start. My mind started to wander immediately. Like, what is she going to say? Dale, I have something to tell you. I have 20 kids. Dale, I have something to tell you. I have a penis. And she was hot. That wasn't even a deal breaker. She was fucking hot. But she said, Dale, I have something to tell you. You're very funny. You're very sweet. But I'm not attracted to you physically. Now, there's really only one thing you're not supposed to say on a blind date, and that's it. I'm not attracted to you physically. I'd rather gouge my eyes out than look at you any longer. And that hurt. I got defensive. I was like, I didn't know we were taking looks into consideration, or I would have never went out with your fat, ugly ass. Boom. Pretty good comeback, I think, except she was beautiful. So it didn't make any sense. But I can see in her eyes that she was rattled. Her eyes were just saying, it's true. I am fat. I am ugly. And I was just like, yeah, take it, bitch. And I talked to my friend. Nobody's seen her since. So I'm going to assume she killed herself. And I'm taking credit for that one. Are you kidding me? Yeah. Yes. That'll do great things for my reputation. Don't go out with Dale, you'll end up dead. Why? Is he a serial killer or something? No, at the end of the day, I think they're given the option of sex with Dale or kill yourself. And they're choosing kill yourself. Just not go out with him. Fuck. But things haven't been all bad. I've had some good relationships. I was dating this one girl. She was a freak. The sexual freak, not the key in the eye socket freak. And, that was a good relationship. I remember when we first started dating, we were at her apartment, and she went to the bathroom, which is always a good time for me to snoop around. I like to snoop, do a little recon, see what the hell's going on. And I looked in a dresser drawer, and I found her vibrator. Not a big deal. Ladies, you have your things. The issue that I had was her vibrator was the size of my arm. I was like, holy sh... Why does she have a jackhammer? What the... I needed two hands to pick it up. I was, why? Why is it so big? And I was intimidated to have sex with her at that point, as you might imagine. But we did. We had the sex, and she loved it. "Oh, Dale, it feels so good. You fit perfectly inside me." I was just like, "Yeah, I know." The thing about that relationship is she was very flexible and limber. And while she was flexible and limber, I am not. She'd get the Kama Sutra and be like, "Let's do page 517. I'd be like, "How about page 2? "I can do page 2. "I am really good at page 2 if I stretch. If I stretch. That's key. That's key." It was also the only relationship I'd ever been in that required a safe word. Never needed that before. Things don't usually get too exciting with me. The most exciting things get with me is, "All right, okay, all right, well, line it up, all right, all right. And we're done, okay. Was it good for you?" "No, me neither. Let's watch The Simpsons. That's all that's left there." And one time I actually forgot the safe word. Oh, and she wouldn't believe me because I played that game before. You know, "Oh no, I forgot the safe word. I hope you don't stick your finger in my ass." And things just kept getting out of control. And she was destroying my body. I'm just saying random words. "Wheelchair, beach ball, fucking stop." Yeah. No. And she wouldn't. It just kept getting worse. Out of control, out of control. And then she said, "This is for you." And she reached for the arm-sized vibrator. I was just like, "Oh, shitballs." But luckily, shitballs was the safe word. Oh. Woo.
7: Yeah. Hey, it's Ralph Harris, and you're listening to Chicago's Comedy Scene Radio with my man, Steve Tuohy, the invincible, invisible Steve Tuohy. I never see Steve.
8: I'm having fun. All right. That's good. Thank you. My dad was supposed to come out tonight, but he's still on his way to my fourth grade Little League game. He's a little behind, you know, he'll catch up. He'll catch up eventually. No, he's a good guy. I remember growing up, you know, every night before bed, he used to read me fairy tales. Apparently, they wrote a lot of fairy tales about my mom being a bitch. No, she was a wonderful woman, though. I remember one of her favorite things to say was, "That's why we can't have nice things." You know, she'd like, you know, I'd be doing something, I'd be, you know, roughhousing, you know. Come up to me like, "That's why we can't have nice things." Not because I was destructive, but because we were communists. "That's why we can't have nice things. Equal distribution of wealth." That's my mom. She's cool. I remember holidays were always big in our household growing up. You know, like, you know, parents used to go all out. I remember, like, Halloween was a big deal. Every year, our house would look scarier and scarier. Except the one year, my sister was in charge of decorating for Halloween. That year, the house just looked like a slut. Different views on certain holidays, but that's cool. Yeah. My dad actually, he served in Nam as a military short order cook. And it's really affected him. To this day, he still has Vietnam flapjacks. So. It's ridiculous. Yeah, my dad. You know, he's getting older. His vision is not what it used to be. Like, I visited him recently. So, like, everything he reads now, he's got to hold out really far in front of him and squint. And, like, I felt sorry for him. I'm like, "Dad, you know, you don't have to do that anymore. There's surgeries now you can have, you know, that help you see better." And I probably should have been more specific, because instead of getting LASIKs, He came home from the hospital with longer arms. Like, oh, yeah! Good idea. I'm glad I thought of it. Good job. He could do this a lot better, too. Nobody listening in the CD will know what I just did. That's okay. Anyone take a picture of that? Look at that. That's fine. I remember growing up, my dad had this big stack of Playboys in his closet that he always said he read for the articles, which I never believed. Until recently, he asked me if I wanted to borrow one because he said there was this really good article on Chris Farley inside. So I'm like, all right, yeah, I'll take a look at it. And I'm flipping through it, and in the article, they interview Chris Farley's priest. And his priest quotes the Bible, which my dad had highlighted. Which proves, not only does my dad read Playboy for the articles, but he also reads it for the scripture. Anyone can find Jesus in the Bible. My dad fumbles through titties. Salvation! Right there. Knew I'd find it. And have a good time doing it. Like Jesus, I had a Jewish upbringing. That is until we were accidentally baptized during a family canoe trip. A weird thing, our boat capsized, and I guess our shouts of "Save us!" were misunderstood. But my family's like, all right, that's fine. You know, my mom, she went with it. I remember she had one of those Jesus figurines on her dashboard, and she gave it to me one day because she was hoping that, she didn't want to force this religion on me. She gave it to me hoping that I would take it upon myself, to educate myself about Jesus. And I learned all by myself in my room that Jesus is no match for Battle Action Skeletor. Battle Action Skeletor has kung fu grip and an axe. Dashboard Jesus has an adhesive bottom. No, obviously. So after they did battle, I buried Jesus in the backyard, but he just wound up in my toy box like 3 days later. I think we all saw that coming.
9: Getting shit done. You can't tell me rockets were invented out of kindness. That was literally somebody going, oh, you don't think I can kill you from here? I'm gonna throw this shit so hard. The planet's gonna spin, and then it's gonna fall on your face. Who's the nerd now? That's the only reason why I went to the moon, is to piss off Russia. We left the planet to give somebody still on the planet the finger. They couldn't even see it, still did it. That's why we'll never go back. There's no one to kill. There was one space terrorist. We'll be up there in a fucking week. Somebody even knocked over our flag. We'd be up there the next day. Just, I'm watching you, space. We wanted to go to the moon so bad. We forgave all the Nazi scientists. All of them, literally, like people who use their power for evil. Get on in here. And they moved them all to my hometown of Huntsville, Alabama. And you have no idea how frustrating it is being from a town where you can't tell the difference between a racist scientist and a racist scientist. That's fucking bullshit. They were like, hey man, where are these Nazis gonna fit in? Alabama. And they were right. No one even noticed the accent. We even named our civic center, our big stadium, after the main motherfucker, and called it the Wernher von Braun Civic Center, still named that way to this day. Can you imagine forgiving that piece of shit? He was a Nazi, but also he was in the SS. You know what that stands for? Super, super Nazi. They gave him a goddamn stadium. Can you imagine the conversation to forgive that guy? I'm just be like, hey man, heard you made rockets. Is that true? Yeah. Solid. I like that. Now, one more little question. I heard you also made soaps out of Jews. Is that also true? Yeah. Shit. Well, get on in here, you little scamp. We even had an NBA expansion team in the 1970s in the Wernher von Braun Civic Center called the Huntsville Rockets. Because the Huntsville Jew soaps didn't have the same rigor to it. Ironically enough, one of the few NBA expansion teams to not take off. Proved to be a bit of a challenger. Oh, don't Columbia bitch on me now.
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11: It's crazy, right? Music is different. Man, I miss when music was music. Music is different. I don't play any music in my car, play instrumentals. My niece gets so mad. She's like, Uncle, play the radio. I'm like, no, it's dirty. She's like, Uncle, please play the radio. I said, I'm going to play the radio this one time just to show you how dirty music is. I turn on the radio, and this is what comes on. Ball. Ball. Ball. Ball, ball, ball, ball, ball. Ooh, suck my ball, ball, ball, ball. Chicka, chicka, chicka, chicka, chicka. Just put it in the booty. Just put it in the booty. That's what the kids are singing today. And music is a powerful thing. You go to any Sunday school, the kids will be sitting there with Bibles on their lap. Get on a PA system and play. Why, and sim and dim and da, da, da, da, da. All those kids don't get up and start twerking. And the parents be like, my baby just twerking for Jesus. Hallelujah, hallelujah. She is twerking for Jesus.
12: That is wild, man. But you guys have Honey Baked Ham here, which is awesome. I love that stuff, you know? I went in there to get one for the holidays. They got a sheriff standing in there. Like, how good is this ham? Yeah, and then you wait in line and get up there, and they unwrap it and show it to you. They're like, what am I looking for? If it's not a pig's head, I'm taking it.
13: Hey, this is Steve Trevino. You're listening to Tony and Steve on the comedy dealio thingio. You know what I mean. Look, if you like comedy, if you live comedy, you're listening to the right station. This is Steve Trevino. Tony and Steve, listen to them. They're hilarious. I'm hilarious. The show's hilarious. If you love comedy, you're listening to the right place.
14: Let's give a big hand to Andrew Santino.
15: Yay, Denver!
16: Oh, man, I'm so happy to be here. Thanks for coming out, you guys. Thank you so much. This is incredible. We are taping, and someone just died right away. That's what I do. I killed it. Killed it. I killed a man. Killed a man in his mid-40s. Is that person okay, honestly? Just give us a Yelp. Anything helps. Okay. We'll just assume that person's fine. How terrible, the Denver Post tomorrow. Comedian actually kills man. Lets him die throughout show. Pretty good show, though. Pretty fun show. Overall, pretty fun. I'm so happy to be here. I'm excited, you guys. I shot my special with Comedy Central, and then they asked me where I wanted to do the album. And I'm from Chicago, and they were like, do you want to do it in Chicago? And I said, no, absolutely not, because my family is there. And they're idiots. And so I don't want those humans at my show yelling out stuff like, we love you so much. I'm like, I know, Dad. Just please go home. Please go home. So I said I wanted to do it in Denver because, and I'm not placating, I'm not. This is my favorite club in the country. So, yeah, Denver. Cheers. Cheers to you.
17: Whenever I'm home in Ohio, I'm from Ohio, so. It's shocking there's such a large amount of Ohioans here. Not all of them know you can just like put all of your things into a bag and then leave, you know. Ew. But we made it out. When I'm home, I'll see a bumper sticker that says, like, honk if you love Jesus, you know. You guys have them here? You have one? Okay, well, I won't see you in hell then. The last time I was home, I saw one that said, honk if you love Jesus, text if you want to meet him. Oh! Whoa, you really kicked it up a notch, Ohio. So I pulled up next to the lady who had it on her car, and I was just like, give me his number. And she was like, you don't get it. You're not supposed to text and drive. And I was like, whoa, okay. I will pull over before I call. Give it to me. Yeah. And I called Jesus in front of her and I was like, your disciple in the tote minivan. Huge downer. Yeah, beam her up. Do whatever you gotta do. She's making you look bad. It's the last thing you need right now. I would be a better disciple. I never text and drive, you know. I mean, one time I was texting and driving, and I did almost hit a man, but he was, like, texting and walking. So he had no clue. I think texting and driving is kind of like blowjobs. Everybody's like, but I can do it, but, like, but I'm really good at it. Either way, somebody's going to die.
18: How is everybody? I was a little nervous coming here today. What do you guys think of these jeans? Baby Gap, $11. You know, they have big and tall stores, right? Why don't they have short and scrawny stores? it's real hard to feel good about yourself when you're shopping in the kids department. So I put it off and I put it off, and eventually I go picking out some clothes and trying some stuff on, you know. I think I look good until I notice I have a Winnie the Pooh over here on the side of my shirt. You know what's worse than shopping for regular clothes? Shopping for a suit. Are you guys aware that in kids' suits not all the pockets are real? Why would they do that? I'll tell you why. So when I'm on a date and the girl's like, hey, can you hold my lipstick and keys? I have to turn to her and say no. I guarantee I'm not going to get laid. So, you know, I hate when people say, you know what I mean? Some people will say it like after every sentence. You know, they'll be talking and everything's, do you know what I mean? Do you know what I mean? The reason I hate it is they're not actually asking if you understand what they're saying. What they're actually asking is, are you fucking paying attention to me? You know what I mean? So, I was running a little late on the way here. There was a car accident. There was a short bus turned over on its side. You know, and it had just happened. A lot of people were pulled over and running up to the bus, helping, you know, the melon heads get out. And, you know what? I just drove right on by. I was like, they'll be fine. They're all wearing helmets. So, Steve Irwin's dead. And that's a shame. Steve Irwin was a hell of an entertainer. He was the best at what he did. He made a living playing with poisonous snakes and crocodiles. But you gotta find the humor in it. The crocodile hunter got killed by an animal that I pet at SeaWorld. Isn't that like Dale Earnhardt getting killed on a tricycle? Hey, I'll take all the laughter out of that I can, so I'll wait. So is anybody here on a blind date? Nobody. Don't go on blind dates. I got fixed up on a blind date not too long ago. The girl was so ugly, I took my contacts out before I slept with her. Oh, moans from the front row. I am so sorry. Did I offend you? No? It's, if you like that part of the joke, this rest of this joke you're gonna love. It's better than dating the blind. They're so needy. You know, they're always asking so many questions. Do I look nice? Hey, where are we? Is there another girl here? You know, the first time I told that joke, there was a birthday party going on at the comedy club for a blind girl. I got heckled by a blind girl. She wasn't facing the right direction, but it still hurt. So I talked to her at the end of the show. I'm like, you know, don't be so sensitive. I was just kidding. You know, I ended up taking her out a few times. Well, actually, I didn't take her out. My friend took her out, but she thought it was me. I couldn't take her that route. The makeup was a mess. It was a disaster. All right, so I drink girly drinks. I get a lot of grief for it. My friends have called me Pixie. You know, hey, can we get 5 beers and whatever Pixie's drinking, you know? But I'm like, it's wet, it's pink, how can that make me gay? Huh? So. I date a girl that's several years younger than me. You know, sometimes that causes a problem for us. You know, I want to lay around and watch a DVD. She wants to play with her dollies in color. Come on, you guys don't like... You guys are with me on everything else. You're gonna get upset about that? Come on. She's also 5 inches taller than me. She's 5 inches taller than me. It's ridiculous. And when we go out, she wears 4-inch heels. What kind of sick, angry bitch wants to be 9 inches taller than her boyfriend? So we'll be out, and she'll be like, you never look in my eyes. Then she'll be like, you're staring at my tits. I'm not staring at her tits. I'm trying to look over her tits to see her damn eyes. So, I've never been able to meet women in bars. You know, like I said, most women are 4 to 5 inches taller than me. They're wearing heels. You know, picture it in the club, you know, the music bouncing, you know, it's all, you know, happening up. What am I going to do, walk up and be like, hey, baby, you want to dance? No, that's never going to work. So I walk up to him, I'm like, hey, baby, I'm an elf. Want to go back to my house, make some cookies? Thank you very much, Zanies.
0: I like when we get together with my family, because all we do is watch movies in between fucking eating. That's what we do. Killing time. The last time I was home, we were watching this movie, United 93. You guys ever seen this movie? About the plane that crashed in Pennsylvania on 9/11. You got people calling their families for the last time before the plane goes down. It was so emotional, man. When I'm watching it, the whole time I'm thinking, I would never call my parents in that situation. Because I know exactly how it would go. I called my mom, I'd be like, Mom, listen, there's 4 terrorists on board. One of them has a bomb, and I just want to say I love you and goodbye. What are you, drunk, Russ? Are you high right now, Russ? Gary, get on the phone. Your jerk-off son wants to talk to you. Hello, Dad. Listen, there's not much time. I just want to say I love you and goodbye. I'm trying to get money from me, Russ. Get a job, click. We watched that movie Alive, where the rugby team crashed into the mountains. They gotta eat each other to survive. I'm pretty sure they would kill me on purpose. I think they'd take a nice slice off my ass and go, holy shit, this is beer batter. Did you taste this? It's actually pretty good. My parents signed me up for dance classes when I was 12 years old.
8: Really?
0: Jazz, tap, ballet, the whole fucking thing. I remember the first recital we did, it was Cats. And I'm not kidding you, Chicago. My costume for that was a skin-tight black leotard, cat ears, a tail, and whiskers. And the dance, you had to be like real nimble on stage, like, ba-dee-dee-doo, tss, ska-dee-dee-doo, tss. But I was a big, fat 12-year-old, so it looked like, meow, meow. Meow. All the girls are nervous backstage. Oh my God, I'm so nervous. Oh, are you nervous? 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Good luck. I'm in the corner going, ah, fucking hate my parents. I hate my parents so much. Have me up here dressed up like a stupid cat. I don't know what I'm gonna do.
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21: You ever play, okay. I played this. I don't know about you. I'm gonna ask. You ever play Hey Fat Dude, Don't Sit Next to Me? You ever play that? You can see him coming toward you. You're like, no, no! Oh shit, I thought he was gonna sit next to me. Is that your seat? Okay, all right, have a good flight. Is it me or? I pay $25 to check in my bag, which is some pimp shit on them. They're pimping us. And wait, flight attendants, what is going on here? Are they getting uglier? Is it just me? What is the hiring process like? Hey, would you like to work here? All right, you're perfect. Come on in. Come on in. What is this? They're so scary. Would you like something to drink? No, that's okay. Take something to drink. Sometimes you just want to press a little help sign. Boom. Hi, could you never come here again? Thank you. Would you like something to drink? You ever, if you travel, you know what I'm talking about. You ever ask for the whole can? If you travel, you know what I'm talking about. Because they have the nerve. All right? Give you this little shot glass, this little bullshit shot glass with 7,000 pieces of ice. And then they're like, there you go. Thank you. Bitch, come back here. And I am the greatest middleman dude on the planet. Oh, yeah, middle seat? I always get a lot of middle seats because I'm always procrastinating. I always get my stuff late and I go on a price line. Or what? You ever get one of those tickets? You don't really go straight to your destination. It involves 8 planes and 2 animals, right? And so you got to be careful. I am the middle seat dude because you know how you feel bad? It's a full flight, right? And you're the middle seat guy. You can see your seat. You try to act like it isn't yours. Let's see. You know, they're waiting. Come on, Molly. This is your shit right there. But then you do the middle seat face. You know the middle seat face? Hey, guys. Middle seat. I'm the middle seat guy. I'm in the middle. I'm the vagina. None of that. Because you're apologetic. Sorry. Yeah. That's not like an aisle seat face. Hey, aisle. No, never. Middle seat. And then the dude that's in the aisle, see, he knows you're coming. It's full flight, buddy. But he didn't get up. He's like, oh, you're here. They do that. Oh, you. I did the middle seat face. Yeah, get up. Get up. But they don't just get up. They do this. You ever have that? Oh, go ahead. Oh, my God. You dare not get up? You do this? So I got to do the homeless man move. Okay, that's all right. Huh? There you go. All balls in your face. You see what happens? Now you get the ball slapped. I'm stuck. You should have got up. You should have gotten up. I said middle seat, right? Remember? I did that. But you didn't want to listen. Now, did you? You didn't want to listen. That's why I get up. I don't want to get ball slapped. That's traumatic. You're on a plane. He slapped me with his balls. I am the middle seat guy. Yeah, another thing I have a complaint about is air condition. Listen, airlines. Hey, man, get central air. Get central air. Seriously. You know, I'm getting tired of this beam of air shooting on the corner of my forehead. You're hot all over the place, but you have pneumonia, like, right in this corner right here. Get some, you know what I mean? I can't do it. And those toilets, hey, man, guess what? Came up with a good idea. I'm buying those toilets from my house. How great are those toilets? Get out of here. It's like an enema. I'm putting that in my house. It's going to be vertical, though. It's going to be vertical, right on the wall. It sucks your ass in even before. Oh, shit. And pops you off. Damn it. You know how people are afraid to take a dump at your house? No, dude, you're good. Go ahead. No, nothing's gonna be left. Don't worry. You ever see people that come out of the little bathroom in an airplane? They're like, ah! Don't go in there! Oh, yeah, can the water pressure be a little lower? Yeah, let me wash my hands. Oh, Lord. I love it. This is good. This is good. Airplane. And, you know, I think No, I don't listen to the procedures, safety procedures. I'm not that dude. I believe in the secret and law of attraction. And something, you know what I mean? I don't think about accidents. Are you out your mind?

0: emergency row. It's like first class in the middle of the plane. And you can't even believe it. You're like, damn, yo, this is nice. Ah! And here comes the flight attendant. You know you gotta have to help, right? I'm like, yeah, I'ma help. I'ma help open the door. I ain't helping shit. Get out of here. We chilling in this bitch. We ain't opening a damn thing. Have you seen that door? That shit's hard. I ain't opening shit. I don't listen to that stuff. Sometimes you gotta watch the safety video. Please watch the safety video. Really? It's so unreal. And everybody's so mellow and calm. Oh, take down the oxygen mask, put it over your face. And then if you have a child, make sure you put it over your face first. No, you think that's really gonna happen? I wish I had an airline. It'd be real airline. Welcome to real airline. Please watch the video, it's gonna take 2 seconds. Ah! There you go. All right, that's what's gonna happen. You ain't gonna know what the hell to do, you're gonna die. So just enjoy yourself, okay? The vest? Have you seen this? Really? You were gonna remember all. You're screaming. Manually? They should just have. They should just do that. That's it. I gotta scream and blow. And this shitty seat, really? Flotation device, really? In the Atlantic Ocean, really? Oh yeah! Hey! I don't know if that's how you float. Stupid-ass seatbelt. Yeah, do you feel safe with this shit?
1: Click.
0: A million-ton scrap of metal. Oh,
1: yeah. Click.
0: I need a roller coaster seatbelt. You know what I'm talking about. Kush, kush. Bring on the turbulence. What's up? This thing.
1: Oh, yeah.
0: I think if your plane's going down, you should be able to at least have your seat back. If I'm going to die, do I got to be stiff? Really? I got to be like... Sorry. Oh shit, trade table. How cool are the captains though? Captains, what is it? They're so damn cool. They're so cool. You know what I really hate? I really hate though when they have a shitty landing. And they got the nerve to like wait outside, wait on you. They're like, all right, take it easy. All right, okay. Thank you. You're like, really? Here, take this. All right, open your hand. Yeah, that's what happened when you landed like that, okay? You shouldn't wear that hat. You land like shit. This is what happens. Yeah. Do they take like in your aviation courses, do they take how to speak cool as hell? Classes, they're so damn cool, you don't even hear them. You barely hear them. This is your captain speaking. We're going to be... ...35,000 feet. And enjoy your flight. Who the fuck was that? That was the captain. I didn't even hear him. Oh, man. Water.
2: Ah. Yo, what's up? It's your boy, Sean Wayne, Chicago, and you listening to my boy, Steve and Tony Carr on Chicago's Comedy Scene. You heard?
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3: 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Tony B!
4: Wow, Scottsdale. I love you, Scottsdale. I do. I really do. You're beautiful. Every time I come here, that's what I love about everybody's so good looking. I remember when I first came to Arizona, Scottsdale was the first place I went. And I was like, oh my God, is everyone in Arizona this beautiful? But then I went to Mesa and I was like, oh no, isn't it? I think that stops at the Scottsdale border. For those of you that don't know, Mesa is a very... Well, I do shows there too, so it's a lovely town. I don't want to get severely beaten in the parking lot of a Mesa comedy club. No, it's great having you here. Thank you all so much for coming. Yeah, my name is Tony B. I'll tell you a little bit about myself. I am half Italian and half Persian. And I always say Persian, though. I don't say Iranian, because this is Arizona. And you guys can't handle Mexicans yet, so I keep that quiet. Because when I say Persian, none of you know what I'm talking about. You're always like, oh, Persian. Yeah, okay. From Paris, right? Yeah, that's it. You got it right, guy. I'm from Paris. I'm 38 years old. I gotta tell you, I don't know what's going on, but over the past like 5 months, six of my buddies have gotten divorced from their wives. And the problem with guys coming out of long marriages is they have no concept of how old they've gotten since they got married. My buddy calls me up 2 weeks ago. He's like, hey, Tony, let's go to a club tonight. I was like, what? He's like, yeah, come on, let's go to a club, you know, why not? I was like, oh, I'll tell you why not. My buddy, he's 43 years old, he's balding, he's out of shape. I'm trying to get it through his head that the 22-year-old girls at the club are not eagerly awaiting his arrival. He thinks he's gonna walk in the club in his polo shirt tucked into his Wrangler jeans, you know? He thinks he's gonna impress all the girls on the dance floor because he learned how to floss awkwardly. And I'm like, hey, ladies, check out. Is that doing it? They're just gonna be like, oh my God, look at that guy. Look how he's moving. Oh boy, I'm gonna dance with him. Yeah, out of my way, in shape 25-year-olds with no emotional baggage. Yeah, I want this old, fat, divorced guy with the sweat stains all over his back. That's my guy. But that is not what's going to happen when he goes to the club. Like, we all know what's really going to happen. My buddy's going to walk in the club, and immediately, security's going to be like, yeah, we got a real creep midlife crisis alert. Girls are running for the exits. You know, he just asked the DJ to play some Duran Duran. We're gonna need some backup here. Sir, I'm gonna need you to put down the Michelob Ultra and leave right now. There's a KFC a few blocks down the road. You'd be much more comfortable there. Just get a family bucket and sit in your own sorrow.
5: Michigan's weird. It's a weird place. A lot of strange things happening. It feels very divided recently. Gay marriage is a hot topic here, which, a lot of people for it, a lot of people against it. So it's a little back and forth. Like, we had gay marriage here for a minute. It was legal. Remember that? And then they took it away. They were like, hey, gays, come on out. Everything's fine. Then they were like, psych! Cancel the cake, homos! And you were like, whoa, that's mean. That's just a mean way to carry yourself. But during that whole thing, and even now, there's all these like crazy evangelicals stepping forward, and they're saying like the most heinous things. And I can't wrap my head around a lot of the reasons that people don't want gay marriage to be legal. Like, the main thing I keep hearing is, how am I supposed to explain to my child gay marriage? How do I explain gay marriage to a child? It's like, well, you managed to explain stories of the Bible to a child, right? Like, gay marriage should be a breeze after that. Like, if you can convince a kid that there's an invisible sky wizard who's ready to throw lightning bolts at them if he catches them playing with their dinger under the covers, you shouldn't have any problem at all describing gay marriage to a kid. I'll explain gay marriage to your kid. Bring him to me. I will. I'll explain it to him. And here's what I'll say. Frank and Todd fell in love and decided to spend the rest of their lives together, so they decided to drive to another state so that they could lead a more meaningful and progressive life. That way they don't have to spend every Friday and Saturday in some god-awful hunting-themed bar watching you and the rest of your friends who can't read play a punching video game machine while Uncle Cracker plays on the jukebox until they can't take living a lie anymore, so they decide to hang themselves with the only scarves in town that aren't camouflage. See? Isn't that easier than trying to explain why the snakes in the zoo don't talk? Eh? I think so.
0: I'm a big, like, I do all chain stuff. I like my restaurants to be doing good everywhere in the country. I just want to go, and wherever I go in the world, I've eaten McDonald's in Dubai. Because I'm like, well, let's see what they're doing, you know? Like, what's their McDonald's like? It's a little different. And Applebee's, I'm a big fan of Applebee's, you know? I was really just whatever. If I eat somewhere that's not Applebee's, I will only eat what Applebee's would serve. Like, if Applebee's is not on board with it, I'm not going to be, you know? Organic is big. Everyone wants to eat organic, but it's weird. I don't even know what it is. I'm just like, I don't want to eat this. And, you know, I go in, like, you order it, then I'm just like, can I have all your ketchup? I think I'm going to need all of it. And they're like, yeah, we make our own ketchup. They're like, of course you do. Well, I'm going to leave now because, you know, let Heinz do it. They're doing so good at ketchup. Like, why? I eat at Walmart. You can eat there. It's fine. They're fine with it. And Walmart's great. They're always open. No one likes, you know, no one likes Walmart, but they're always open. That's why they're great. There was a fire at a Walmart, and they did not shut down. They remained open during the fire. Like, some people didn't even know there was a fire. Other people thought they were just selling fire. Like, that's not that crazy of a thing. I'm a Walmart guy. I think I'm in the middle, you know? I'm not Kmart. I'm not Target, you know? I'm not old money. I don't think I'm better than everybody. Just right in the middle. You ever go to Kmart? Like, Kmart doesn't even look open when you go in there. You just walk in, you're like, you guys about to close? Are you getting looted or something? You're like, no, we're open. Are you? Are you going to cut the lights on that side of the store? Maybe get some stuff, you know? Kmart looks like where you go buy stuff if you're about to open a new Kmart. If you needed shelves for your Kmart, you'd go in there and be like, this is good. I think we're going to do it right here.
6: Hey, this is Bobcat Goldthwait. I'm not dead yet, and you're listening to Steve and Tony here on Chicago's Comedy Net. Is that it? Close?
7: You were close. You were close. Chicago's comedy scene. That's all right.
6: Chicago's comedy scene. You listen to Steve and Tony. I'm Bobcat Goldthwait. Back in Los Angeles, sleeping in a pool of vomit.
7: Very nice. Very nice. Bobcat, enjoy your weekend in Chicago. Thank you so much for taking the time with us this morning.
8: Thank you, Bobcat.
6: Thank you.
7: Have a good weekend. Bye-bye.
9: Please give a huge welcome to Mr. Trenton Davis, ladies and gentlemen. Trenton Davis.
10: He picked the whitest music he could find. Make me feel comfortable. You know what I'm saying? Man, you got a good beard back there. Yeah, you right there. That's nice. Shit, that shit is a... Look at that, man. He's got a good beard. You can't see it, but I can see it. It's good, man. I wish I can't grow mine, man. No, mine is patchy. I can't. How long have you been growing that, man?
11: 2.5 years.
10: 2.5 years. Fuck, man. I've been growing this 10 years, man. I can't grow. He's got a good, like, your beard. I think a man with a beard, it says something. You know what I'm saying? Like, your beard, you know, tells us a little bit about you. Like, you probably smoke Marlboros. You know what I'm saying? Like, my beard's like, yeah, you probably smoke crack. You know? I got a crack smoking beard, you know what I'm saying? A beard says I'll suck a dick, you know? I mean for crack, not just random. That's a Puerto Rican beard, I don't... You know what I'm saying? No, you got a good beard, like my dad, man. My dad's got a full beard. My dad's got gray in his beard, you know what I'm saying? He looks like an abolitionist, you know what I'm saying? Like, no, he looks like he just got freed 3 days ago, you know what I'm saying? He does, man. He's got a good beard. And I can't grow it, and it pisses me off. I can't grow it. My dad's got a full beard, you know? My sister's got a full beard. You know what I'm saying? But I didn't get it. I took it after my mom, man. I got really good nipples, you know what I'm saying? Hucky's got a good beard. Like, your beard, I bet you watch Ice Road Truckers, don't you? I bet you. No, that's what his beard says. He watches. My beard says I watch Glee, you know what I'm saying? I got a Glee beard, you know? It's patchy, man. I hate it, man, because you look at somebody and you just automatically make an assumption about it. Like people, you know, that's why I left Chicago, you know, because I didn't really leave. I got kicked out. Apparently I'm the only Negro that does not like Barack Obama. Yeah. Okay, you can clap a little bit, that's all right. Nothing to do with politics, you know? It's just ever since I was a kid, my mom told me, and I believed her, that I could be first black president. Right, you know what I'm saying? I didn't have nothing else to shoot for, you know? I didn't have a plan B. I'm 3 classes from finishing up at DeVry, and he swooped right in. You couldn't give a brother a heads up or nothing, Barry? I'm like, whatever. I don't want to be the first black president anymore. I got new goals. I want to be the first black pope. Yeah. That's power right there. We're going to change up communion just a little bit. Going to be called Communion Remix. No more little shot glasses. We're going to have a pimp goblet. With Hennessy in it, so you can really see the Holy Spirit. You drink enough, you can touch him. It's going to be phenomenal. No more little pieces of bread. We're going to have Wonder Bread. We fried catfish. I'm just saying. I like Barack, man. I like Barack. I think Barack has to deal with stuff no other presidents deal with, you know, like cloning. Yeah, you didn't know it's clones living and breathing amongst us. Like, is it me or is Michelle Obama and Claire Huxtable the same person? Every time I see you, I'm like, where is Theo and Rudy? I want a Jell-O pudding pop, you know what I'm saying? All right, is it me or Lil Wayne and Whoopi Goldberg? The same rapper. All right, Arizona, is it me or is John McCain and Yoda? He has short, cute arms. Okay, put a Snuggie on John McCain right now. Tell me he didn't look just like Yoda, you know? He would say something that didn't make sense and wave his hand over the crowd.
8: 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Relax, we're joking.
12: Sir, you bench, right? I could tell you bench. I can see your nipples through your shirt. Right here. I got it. I got it. I've been going to the gym a lot, mainly for the free Wi-Fi. Why is it when we go in the men's locker room, the gym, there's always like an old man in the Captain Morgan stance, completely naked? If you're not laughing right now, it's you. Cut it out. No one looks good naked in this position. Women don't even look good naked in this position. If Rose had asked Jack to paint her in this position on the Titanic, we probably would have found her body dead in the Atlantic. That's all I'm saying. The gym is just full of people walking around looking ironic. Like, I was doing some free weights at the gym. This guy comes up out of nowhere. He's like, "You got three more." So I did eight because I was terrified. And afterwards, I was like, "Hey, man, how long have you worked here?" He's like, "Oh, I don't work here. You just look like you needed help." I was like, "You can't just walk around doling out free personal training sessions. I need to change gyms. This curves is hostile." I'm glad you guys got that Curves reference. Curves is the female-only gym in the Midwest. I was doing that joke in Houston, and they don't have Curves in Houston, so no one got it. So after the show, I got drunk, I got mad. I get back to my hotel. I stumble up to the lady at the front desk. "What are some female-only gyms around here?" And that's the story, how I lost my Red Roof Inn rewards card, man. I had it for a second.
13: Yeah, I know. Skinny black comment. Look at this. I am built like a sixth grade girl. That's my claim to fame. Can't fight. That's why I'm rolling out with him after the show. Can't fight. It's gotten so bad with people not being afraid of me that late night, I was going to an ATM. Late night. I was going, and it was one of the ATMs where you have to use your card to like get into like the secured doors or whatever. I'm going up, white girl gets there first. She uses her card, goes in. I'm like, fuck, all right, she's gonna get in there, she's gonna lock the door, I'm gonna have to get my card out, go in by myself. No. She's not scared of me. She opens the door, walks in, holds the door open for me. Just like, "No, come on in." I was like, "What? No, come on in." She had me scared. I was like, "Who's in there with you, white girl? Trying to set me up. You ain't getting the $50 in my account." No, I'll wait. No, go ahead, I'll wait. Mm-mm.
14: Yeah. I went to Belgium. I was excited about that, because I'm an action movie fanatic, and I know that's where Jean-Claude Van Damme is from. And ironically enough, I watched that movie on the plane ride over, Expendables 2. He plays the bad guy in the movie. He has a fight scene with Sylvester Stallone at the end of the movie. I thought Stallone and Schwarzenegger was hard to understand. There's a moment just before the fight, Van Damme says to Stallone, "Don't try to challenge me." It took me 45 minutes to figure out that motherfucker was trying to say challenge. "Don't try to challenge me." I said, "What the fuck is a challenge? Sound like a gay black male hairdresser." "Oh my God, girl, your hair is nice. Who did your shit?" "Challenge." Like, I can't even believe Stallone and Schwarzenegger still making action movies. This motherfucker's 187 years old. And I'm a huge Sly fan. I love them Rocky movies. That motherfucker come out with Rocky 48, I'd be right there. My favorite Rocky movie was Rocky 3 when his trainer died. Not because his trainer died, just hearing Stallone cry for the first time was magical. Remember that scene in Rocky 3 when he loses the Club of Lang the first time? He goes back into the locker room and Mickey's laying on that cot. He's got that blanket over his chest. He's on his last breath. He's like, Sora. Stallone starts crying. "Mick! Mick! Mick! I got my boy do, Mick. Hey, what do? You ever notice in the Rocky movies, whenever he starts out normal, you can understand him? but the more emotional you get, he just fucking lose you. Like, remember that scene in Rocky 3 when he's standing on the beach and he's all stressed and disheveled, and Adrian's like, Rocky, what's wrong? He's like, hey, Adrian, hey, you know I don't want it no more. What are you talking about? And when I first got in the ring, I didn't care what happened to me. I didn't care. But now as you, as a kid, I want to lose what I got. Will you play it to Adrian? I just gonna bring me down and never fade. That's when Van Damme should have jumped out the water and said, don't try to challenge.

0: I gotta get out of here, but I want to leave you with this. I had bad sex recently. Give it up for me. I know I'm a hero. It wasn't that his dick was small. It wasn't that he didn't know how to use it. Both these things are true. Not the point of the story. It was after sex. He turns to me. He goes, "Izzy, you should dress more like a girl." I know. I was like, "Oh, my bad. I'm so sorry. I thought you took my clothes off to have sex with me. Not taking me on a shopping spree to Forever 21. I know I'm queer. I didn't realize I was so queer that every time I fuck a dude, he becomes my shopping buddy. You know, before sex, he barely knew what a peacoat was. Now he's trying to tell me I have a winter palette. The sad part is that after I kicked him out, I googled it and he was right. The whole time I thought it was a spring. Alright, I've been Izzy Saltline. Thank you so much, Chicago.
1: All right, what's up, you guys? This is comedian, actor, writer, funny dude, all around, dad, dog lover, Ty Barnett, and you're listening to Chicago Comedy Scene Radio with Tony Carr and Steve Tuohy. One take, baby. One take.
2: I love it, man. Thank you so much for coming on, buddy.
1: 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Thank you, guys. Y'all have a great day.
2: You too. See ya.
3: Right. I drink so much that my friends try to help me. With the habit, I think that shows you're a scumbag when your friends are text messing you drink specials, you know? Not, hey, how are you? It's like $2 beers at this place. It's like, and I just write back, K. Like, you know what I mean? Like, they know I'm fucking going to be there. Like, the letter K, too, obviously. But no, it's nuts because they referred me to a website. There's this website called Yelp.com. By round of applause, how many people here have heard of Yelp.com? Most of you have heard of it? All right. Real quickly, for those of you listening to the CD at home, Yelp.com. Well, let's not pretend anymore, seriously. All right, Yelp.com. Yelp.com is a website where anybody could go on there and they could review any bar or restaurant they've been to. You could be your own critic. If you love the bar, you give it 5 stars. If you hate the bar, you give it 1 star. You know, I guess it serves a purpose. I went on there to check some stuff out, but first, before checking out new bars, I decided to check out all the old bars, all my old favorites. And I found out that every bar I love gets dumped all over. That's right. If I like the bar, it's just getting shit on is what's happening. You know what I mean? So it really makes you question your taste as a person. But instead, I read in depth what these people wrote. And they're all insane. They're insane. If you go on a website to talk about your experience at a bar, fuck you, okay? You know what real human beings do? They talk to live people, all right? They don't go, oh, I had a bad experience. Where's my fucking internet? I gotta, like, you know. It's weak. They're weak people. And here's what they said. I'll give you an example. There's this bar called Richard's. All right, I love Richard's. It's just outside of downtown Chicago. A few of you have heard of it. I call Richard's an upscale dive. It's a bar with character. You know what I mean? A bar you want to be at. This is what they say about Richard's. They go, oh, I'm giving Richard's 1 star, the top reviewer writes. This place is ridiculous. The bartender slash owner will start smoking cigarettes at the end of the night because he doesn't care about state law. Everyone's drunk dancing to Sinatra songs, and 45-year-old women are picking up on 22-year-old guys. Those are all fucking pros where I come from. Are you kidding me right now? 1 star. I'd give that 1,000 stars if that was possible. I'd glitter that page. I'd throw a fucking galaxy on that comment board. The owner of Richard's should just have a commercial that highlights those 3 things. It should show the owner putting a cigarette out on a cougar's tit while Sinatra's My Way plays in the fucking background. There's your goddamn commercial right there.
4: It's me, the Lord thy God, capital G, the big man upstairs. You know me, people scream my name during the heat of passion. I'm the one who blesses you when you sneeze. When you're in the casino and need a friendly number, who gets the call? Anyway, some of you down on earth think I don't have a sense of humor. How wrong thou art. And I'll prove it to you. When you think life is cruel and unfair, know there's someone doing worse. Remember these 2 words and you'll always cheer up. Dobie Maxwell. I created Dobie as my special gift of hope and laughter to the world. The harder he tries, the harder his life gets. And that's just plain funny. Sit back and enjoy this recording of Dobie's troubles and feel good. Laugh all you want. And know it could be worse. You could be him. I've got to go. The prayer lines are ringing off the hook. Let there be laughs.

0: In closing, my wife and I are friends with a gay couple, and they got married a couple months ago, and we went to the wedding, and it was a great time for several reasons. One, we've known them for 15 years or so, and they're just great friends, so it's cool to be there for their special day with each other. And two, it was also great from a progressive standpoint that they were able to have their day and their moment of full acceptance and love in front of all their friends and family in 2019. And I sat there and I got hammered the whole night thinking how far we've come as a society and how far we've progressed as a culture until the weekend was over. And I had to tell somebody about what I did over the weekend. And then I got a nice humbling dose of reality of just how non-progressive we actually still are in this world. I was talking to somebody, he's like, hey, what'd you do over the weekend? I'm like, oh, my wife and I went to our friend's wedding. He's like, oh, who's? I was like, oh, it's our friends, Matt and John. Two guys? Yeah, Matt and John, good guess. Yeah, it was two guys. Yeah, a gay wedding, was that weird? And you're like, well, why would that be weird? He's like, because it's two guys. And you're like, that's how a gay wedding works. You understand that, right? Like, if it was a guy and a girl, that would be weird for a gay wedding. This actually lived up to every expectation we had when we got the invite for Matt and John. Both Matt and John were there. They didn't pull any punches. It was the most non-weird gay wedding I've ever been to in my life. Apparently, I backed him into a corner, and he's like, I don't know how you do it, man. I just don't like gay weddings. Well, then don't go to one. I don't know who keeps inviting you to all these gay weddings. That it's built up such a bigotry hatred from within, but just don't go. Have a rule. Decline it. I don't go to straight weddings because they annoy me. Just don't go. He's like, well, what would you get them for a gift? What do you get two gay people for a gift? I'm like, well, good question. What would you get two normal people for a gift? Because that's what they are. They're normal people. Get them a toaster, you dick face. You're making it weird. They're not weird. You're making it. They're not registered at Lover's Lane. They're not asking you to walk into the molded butthole section to find them a candle holder, you piece of shit. Buy them something off the normal registry like you'd buy anybody else in this world. You know, do you honestly buy gifts based on how people fuck? Is that what you do? Do you look at a straight wedding invite like, oh, I bet he goes down on her. Let's get him a towel. Is that how you make your choices? Because that's more disturbing than you not being accepting of their love. What do you care? Two people that aren't you fall in love. What do you care? What do you have against gay people? I don't mind gay men as long as they're not trying to fuck me. Women aren't even trying to fuck you. What an arrogant statement. Most of this world doesn't want to fuck you. Can we agree on that? Jesus, man. Well, how does a man just look at another man and be like, oh, I want to lick that? I don't know. I can't conceptualize it either, but I also know I don't have to allow other people to do it, you know? And besides, have you ever seen a vagina up close? Up close. Really close. I'm not putting one on the totem pole over the other. I'm just saying outside of rooted, heated passion, right in your grill, they're both a little sci-fi. That's my point. Don't act like if it wasn't for the hormones, you'd be reaching for chopsticks, tucking in a bib, ready to dive into that either, okay? A mushroom on a stick doesn't do it for me either, but on equal footing, an octopus poking its head out for a curtain call doesn't exactly bring me any closer to climax if it wasn't for the between the sheets aspect of it. When instinct takes over your brain, it's amazing where you'll stick your face. That's my point. Then they get biblical on you. Well, the Bible says if you're gay, you can't get into heaven. Well, good, then you don't have to see them when you get there. Doesn't that solve that problem? So why don't you be a decent person to them so you can get into heaven, and then you can sleep and relax on a cloud every night knowing that God's got the Heisman out blocking them from getting in. And if you're right and they're out, you can live spiritually and free forever and ever. But if you're wrong and they do get into heaven, I hope they butt fuck in front of you for eternity. I hope that happens every single day for the rest of your spiritual life. They just wing flap and butt fuck right in front of you. And I hope to God their heaven becomes your hell. I hope that's what hell is all of your ignorances on a 24/7 feed for eternity. That's what you get. It's their life, not yours. Stay out of it. What do you care, you know? And well, how does a man just choose another man? And you're like, ah, this is where a lot of old white men need to die. What a dumb question. How does a man choose another man? You don't choose your sexuality. It chooses you. Straight men in the room, be honest with yourself. Did you choose to like women? Was that a conscious decision for you? Or just one day, 7 years old, you got a rod that didn't quit on you for the next 50 years? And you just dealt with that whenever it came calling back to you, okay? You did one National Geographic Cherokee Indian Aborigine bowling pin titty turned you into an internet porn fetish, the likes of which you would have never imagined. And that didn't do it for this kid. It was a different page in the magazine that wound his clock. But since seven-year-olds don't talk about their boners, we don't find out about that kid for a little bit later in life. And besides, if you're homophobic and you don't want gays around, and you're straight, you have all the answers. If you're straight and you're a homophobe, stop fucking. Because in my limited knowledge of how the reproductive system works, gay people can't reproduce. So the only way they get here is when two straight people fuck and have a kid, and that kid's gay, and there you go. There's your answer. You homophobes, if you don't want a man fucking another man, first you stop fucking a woman. How about that? Let's see how committed to this solution you really are. And in the world's biggest twist of irony, you don't even have to stop fucking a woman, just do her in the butt. And people have turned on me now because I defend them. They're like, Vince, you defend them pretty emphatically. Have you ever thought about the fact that maybe you're gay? Maybe you're the one that's gay. Did you ever think about that? Yeah, I have. I've considered it. I've weighed out the choices. I've given it ample thought throughout my life. I wish it was a choice. Are you shitting me? If gay were a choice, I would choose gay tonight. I love male companionship. I would love to wake up next to a man. I would love to roll over and have a conversation built on logic that stemmed from the same conversation we had the night before. That didn't alter in the course of an 8 hours sleep where you stayed up all night taking notes just to use them against me and ear fuck me for the rest of my life on words you say I said that I never said and shit that I did say that you never hear. I wish it was a choice. It's not a choice. I tried to choose it. That's how bad I wanted it, okay? I went through the checklist of options, and I was this fucking close to being all the way gay. And what I found out is I have a physical limitation. I am not physically attracted to men. But that's all that's stopping me. It's not a phobia. It's not a fear. There's a physical threshold that I couldn't barrel through any further. And I fucking tried. I went through the checklist. I said, okay, I've touched my own dick enough, so I know it's not a skin-to-skin contact thing that would freak me out about the situation. Obviously, I can get past that. Check one is done, okay? I'd blow myself if I could, and I've tried, and I can't, but I would. So it can't be a penis in my mouth thing that would ruin the deal for me. Obviously, I can get past that. Check two. I've made out graphically with a woman with 5 o'clock shadow before. I didn't flinch an inch. Still hard as cast iron steel. I'm pretty sure I had apologized for premature ejaculation, okay? I just chalked it up to the Greek look. It was no big deal to me. I'd do it again. Check three. I've asked my wife to stick a finger in my ass on a drunken night or two to crank that dial up a notch, and her response to me is, I already did. So I know I have some wiggle room left in that department. So all I can conclude is it's really just Adam's apple to chin is all I can't get past in a man. And I'm not saying I'm going to do it. I'm just saying you put on a turtleneck, it's a roll of the dice at that point. You have been so much fun tonight. Thank you.
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2: My wife also watches Doomsday Preppers. Anybody want to fess up to that nonsense? No? If you're not familiar, Doomsday Preppers is a fake reality show. It's a reality show, fake. If they take, they find people that say the end of the world is coming. The electrical grid is going to fail. The banks are going to collapse. And so what they do is they're buying canned goods so they can survive the apocalypse. It's bullshit. They're not serious about it. They're not serious about doomsday, because if they were, they'd become Amish today. You know what the Amish call no electrical grid and the collapse of the banks? Tuesday. Tuesday is what the Amish call it. Last thing my wife watches, and then I shall move on. She watches HGTV. You all hate America. I mean, maybe not as much as a Trump supporter, but you still hate America. Don't groan over there. Trump is like the political equivalent of Nickelback, okay? Look, if you watch HGTV, you hate America. We will never win the war on terror as long as HGTV is on the air. You always hear about ISIS recruiting using propaganda. All they do is show HGTV. When I see Americans whine and complain, I only have $50,000 to remodel my bathroom, I want to kill them. You show that shit to Hassan the Dirt Farmer, he's signing up for ISIS. I like ISIS. They're fun, right? I mean, not like candied walnut fun, but they're fun. I love seeing ISIS in the news. My two favorite stories, like my favorite news story of all time, you can look up. You can Google this tonight. The headline was, ISIS accidentally captures and beheads own member. I had to click on that. I'm like, what? And that was the story. They captured a guy, and he said, I'm one of you. And they said, you're a spy. So they set up the camera, beheaded him, released the video, and corporate came down and went, oh, you idiots, that's Ahmed from accounting. I mean, that's hilarious. It makes ISIS like a self-cleaning oven. They can't trust anybody. How does that happen, though? How do you, like, I've made mistakes in my life, something along those lines. Like, I've gone to a bar, gotten drunk, and gone home with the wrong woman. You're beautiful. Next day, no, you're not. But, you know, I never woke up the next morning and went, oh, shit, you're my cousin. I never won the Alabama lottery. Big Alabama contingency in here tonight. The other headline I liked was, this happened just a couple days ago. I was farting around online and I saw a headline, ISIS leader killed by drone strike. And when I saw it, I got a little patriotic. I was alone in my hotel room and I went, yay, for no reason. I saw ISIS leader killed, yay. But then I realized I saw that headline last week and the week before, and we're always killing ISIS leaders. And it made me realize ISIS leaders are like shift managers at McDonald's. The only difference is McDonald's has more confirmed kills. They can't all be dick jokes, people. Some of them have to be smart. Stay with me. Is that the lesbian table? Of course it is. Well, the thing with ISIS and McDonald's is neither looks good on a resume, so.
3: Hey, what's up, everybody? It's D-Ray Davis, and these guys are great, except for they want me to be on the radio naked. I won't ever do it again. 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
4: All right, guys, you ready for our headliner tonight? You ready for him? All right, all the way from Cedar Rapids, give it up for Tom Garland.
5: Yeah, thanks a lot. I've never heard of you guys either. This is great. This is wonderful, wonderful. God damn, it's a big crowd for the Yacht Club. One more time for yourselves for being out here tonight. This is wonderful, isn't it? Yeah. It's like a KISS concert in here. This is great. I like it. The only weird thing about going to a KISS concert, I'm a big KISS fan. If you go see KISS live, the weird thing is that people come to KISS concerts dressed up as KISS. You wouldn't do this to anything else. You wouldn't go to church like dressed as the Pope with a big hat on and like the back and whatever, or like just dressed as Jerry Sandusky or something. You wouldn't, you know what I'm saying? You wouldn't do that. That'd be weird. Like, but that'd be like if all of you guys came tonight dressed as Fred Durst. Like, that'd be, You know? What do these people think? They go to the Kiss concert dressed as Kiss. Like, they're going to get on stage. One of the guys is going to get sick. Like, don't worry, Gene. We've already had 300 people through makeup. We'll get you on tonight. Ridiculous. This place is a mortuary. That's just a nice thought. Like it, before it was a bar, it was a mortuary. And yeah, that's creepy, right? welcome to the comedy show. In hell. No, it's just, it's really weird to think about, but it was. And I always just start to think, it gets me thinking about the obituaries in the paper. You know how we read like the blotter to see what friends got arrested? Is that what old people do with the obituaries? Like, they got Fred and Paula. And then they wrote her a Paula. That's weird. Like, that'd be horrible. It'd be nice to send, if you could send friend, like flowers to your friends that are in jail. Dear Mike, this is for being a jackass. Next time, don't drive home. It'd be wonderful. Wonderful. My grandpa, before he died, was actually in the obituaries twice. Like they printed an obituary before him, before he was dead. Yeah, like the Cedar Rapids Gazette really thinks you've had enough time. You gotta go, buddy. I always thought maybe my grandma put it in there, you know, like, I thought he'd take a damn hint, you know, or something. Like, but I saw it in there, and I knew, obviously, he wasn't dead. It was like some weird mistake. And he called me that day. He was like, did you see the paper? They said I died. I was like, yeah. He said, Grandpa, where are you calling from? Is it hot there? Bring Patrick Swayze back. I had to call the funeral home for, my mom was distraught when he died or whatever. I had to call the funeral home and make some arrangements. I got the message machine, like the answer machine at the funeral home. Wow, that's creepy. I don't know if you've ever had to call a funeral home. God forbid you do. But if you ever get the answer machine at one, it's really strange. You'll get it. It'll be like, hello, thank you for reaching Smith Monuments. If you leave your name, number, address, and a brief message, we'll be right by to pick up that corpse. You're like, if you're calling from beyond the grave, we're no longer accepting current hauntings. Thank you so much, and have a nice decay. Like, oh, that was horrible. That's...
6: Are we ready for our next comic? Yeah, we're ready. I know you're ready over there. I'm teasing. I'm going to get ready right now. Our next comic, she's a producer for Brass Chuckles and Just Dickin' Around, which is actually, I perform with them. And she just came back from a 2-week European tour. So fresh from the continent, please put your hands together for...

So what's so hilarious about that is Angel is actually my motorcycle mechanic. Oh man, so hilarious. Oh my gosh, so great to be here tonight. You guys having a good time so far? My set will be brought to you by the Allergens of Chicago. That's right, a little bit of a raspy voice, so you're welcome in advance. Super fun. I actually don't know how to deal with allergies because I don't usually get them. I was raised in Arizona, and it was just like, I never dealt with allergies there. It just wasn't an issue for me. And it was also really difficult, like, growing up there, because I had a very difficult time expressing my emotions as a child. It was because, as a natural redhead, I didn't have any eyebrows. And as we all know, the eyebrows are actually where emotions come from. So it was very hard. It was really difficult. And, you know, I was homeschooled, obviously. And then I went to a public high school, and it was super fun because when I went there, everybody was doing all this cool experimentation, right? They were like drugs and alcohol, right? They were having a really good time experimenting. And I also experimented, but not with drugs or alcohol. I discovered the eyebrow pencil. And I began to play. I was like, oh my God. I started out with like the Frida Kahlo, just straight across, you know, made a lot of really great art during that time. And then I started experimenting with like, you know, like my gothic phase, right? Just like, just like furious all the time about nothing. I dressed in all black. I'll wear black until they make something darker. I'm a bit of a sparkle pony, you can tell from my lids. I rock the glamour. I get real glamorous with the makeup, love it a lot. You know, and then I finished it up with like the, you know, you see, I start practicing when I'm 80, you know, the golden arches, the little ladies that are 80 years old, and they're like, it's like everything's amazing all the time, right? Yeah. Oh, that was really, really fun. It was really exciting too to do that as in high school because, you know, I felt like, you know, it was weird because I had to interact with people. You know, after all that homeschooling. And when I did that, I kind of went overboard, you know? You know, I'm a redhead, homeschooler. I went overboard and I joined not one, you guys, not one, but two gangs in high school. Two. I took all the love and the nurturing that my parents gave me. I just kicked it right in the face. I don't feel so bad because one of them's actually known for its youth recruitment. Have you guys heard of the 4-H? They are relentless. Bless you, sir. I feel you. I do. I feel you. The other one, I was also a proud member of the Future Farmers of America. Yeah. So fun. I actually got a full ride scholarship to college on a science project that I did. No joke. Called The Effects of Cell Cultured Caffeine on Equine Semen as a Base Extender. I had way too many friends. You know? So they were like, well, let's nail this right on down, you know? Just pare down that friend group. Here's a good science project for you. So I did this, and what that entailed was that I had to go around to different horse farms, and they would lead a mare in heat in front of a stallion, who then would respond with, challenge accepted. And then they would lead him over to a 55-gallon drum. Yeah. Oh, no! Yes, oh yes, oh yes. Covered in padding, which was held in place by duct tape, which was then chained down to some cinder blocks that were secured by rebar into a solid cement ground. And what they would do is they would lead that stallion over to that monstrosity of a contraption. And my job as a 14-year-old homeschooled virgin who was saving herself for Jesus. Yeah. Sir, I'm glad you raised your hand. You know how it feels. My job was to face off with this engorged member and then catch it
like a football into the crook of my arm in a special receiving sleeve and hold on for dear life until he was done, which was often a lengthy amount of time. Gentlemen, you know. Do you know? He knows. He knows, right? Oh, so as you might imagine, at the end of all of that experience, I was like, Jesus, I know we're tight, so I'm gonna ask you this one thing. If there's anything that you could do to keep me from ever having to deal with that in my adult life, I would be forever grateful. Welcome to Chicago. For a short period of time after college, I earned my living in the oldest profession in the world, agriculture. It was super, super fun. And then I moved to Chicago, and I discovered something that we're doing here in Chicago. We've been doing it in Arizona for a long time. The traffic lights. You guys familiar by applause? The traffic lights? Yeah? A lot of people don't like them personally. I'm vain, so I love them. A lot of the selfies I get these days are traffic light photographs. I'm located where they are all over the city, and I just speed up, you know, like Arabian horse it all the way through. I save a fortune on headshots that way, actually. It's a really good investment. I was home recently, and I discovered that my father and I were driving in a truck, of course, we drive in a truck, down the highway in Arizona, and I looked over at him, and he was wearing a pith helmet with camouflage netting across, like a beekeeper. Yeah. Mm-hmm. I was like, Dad, what on earth are you doing? And he says, well, you see, we in Arizona, we've found a way to outsmart the traffic lights. What you do is you wear like something obstructing your face. And sure enough, as we're driving along in Arizona on this highway, there's a stormtrooper. And to our right goes our former President W. Bush. And then there was this terrifying clown that went by, just driving, full mask. And I was just like, that's ridiculous. That's amazing. I can't even. And then there's another thing that they do is they put a piece of foil on the fold down thing. And I'm just imagining the person that's going through those photographs, right? They're just like, okay, great, ticket, ticket, ticket. And they just see this flash of light. And they're like, Jesus Cristo! Pretty awesome. I live right here. I live in the neighborhood. Yeah? Yeah. I love the neighborhood. You know, it's really fantastic. Every summer I deal with something special that I'm sure a lot of you guys can relate to. Yeah. That is that there's a season here, not allergy season, although it is almost as irritating. It's the sports season. Yeah? Are there any, like,

0: people come up to me a lot and they say that my makeup is fierce. They don't say your makeup is fierce. They go, girl, your makeup is fierce. Or they tell me that I'm sickening, that my makeup is sickening, but they never say it like that. They go, your makeup is sickening, sickening. Like they're snatching gnats out of the air, like, sickening, sickening. It's really awesome. So this gentleman who had wandered over into the neighborhood came up to me and he said, hey, are you like a real woman? Right? So I just looked it right in his eyes and I was like, what? An amazing compliment. My eyebrow game is on point!
1: Up on a corn husk. Love you. This is great. I was not mistaken for a drag queen the other day. Actually, yesterday, somebody called me faggot on the street.
2: Big issue was gay marriage, right? People want to pass a constitutional amendment to ban gay marriage because they say it cheapens real marriage, which, you know, I don't feel any less married to my wife just because Tim and Les are hooking up. Yeah. Is that really true? Is your marriage teetering that close to the edge? You're like, they're letting them do it? Then fuck it. I'm out of here then. Makes no sense. They say it's about defending the sanctity of marriage, but we don't really care about the sanctity of marriage. We don't defend it in other ways. We don't defend it when people on television get married. We don't defend it when serial killers get married on death row by some crazy woman. That happens all the time. And what is that wedding ceremony like? Dearly beloved, we are gathered here today under the watchful eye of the Lord and Warden Henderson. To join this couple in unholy matrimony, do you, Ice Pick Pete, take this obviously deranged woman to be your lawfully wedded wife until death do you part on April 29th? You do, all right. Do you, crazy psycho bitch, take this convicted serial killer to be your lawfully wedded husband? Until death does he part, or until your first unsupervised conjugal visit. All right. By the power invested in me, by the New York State email ministry program, I now pronounce you husband and crazy psycho bitch. You may kiss the glass partition. People in government want to pass a constitutional amendment to ban gay marriage and never once said anything about stopping serial killers from getting married. What kind of message does that send to gay people in our country? Right? The President of the United States might as well get on television and say, look, America, I hate queers more than I hate serial killers. And you know what I do to them serial killers. That's right. And if you're a queer serial killer, that's a special sort of Texas ass will come in your way. People say, well, the Bible says marriage is between a man and a woman. Homosexuality is wrong. The Bible does say that. I've read it a couple times. But the Bible also says that women are supposed to obey and be subservient to their husbands. Yeah. I'll tell you what, anti-gay marriage people, you get my wife to follow that obey rule, and I will get behind you on the no-gay marriage. All right? Well, not behind you, but I will. And my wife's a big proponent of gay marriage. She's like, gay marriage? Hell, Tom, that leads to gay divorce. And gay divorce, well, that leads to cheap antiques. A straight guy gets divorced, that's a yard sale. Two gay guys, you got an estate sale, my friend. Yeah. Yeah. What is serial killer, man? What is that? What's the anniversary like in a serial killer wedding, you know, or a relationship? And they can't buy them gifts. I guess that's why they invented Marlboro Miles. Like, oh, honey, that's great. You got me this inflatable raft. That's wonderful. And then after they execute you, I'll be able to scatter your ashes in that same retention pond where you left all those bodies.